0: Now with the forecast, Eric Smith.
1: We're going to be partly cloudy through the evening, but those clouds should clear away through the overnight hours. It's going to be a little bit cooler, low of 4 degrees, and then Monday, going to be clear all day. Northwesterly wind starts to blow, though, so it's going to be cold, a high of only 11 degrees, and then even colder overnight at a low of 1. The low tonight is 4.
2: 13 degrees feels like 10 with the wind right now in Toronto, with a few clouds overhead. 680 News Time, 8:03. Happening now, the DVP still very much closed, meaning you'll need a lot of patience if you're coming in and out of Toronto this evening. So let's head back to the 680 Traffic Center with Justin Pierce, who can tell us how to avoid the closure.
0: Well, it's been a very busy weekend regarding the Don Valley Parkway. It has been closed all weekend, which means that drivers have to use alternates to make their way and navigate around Toronto. So again, there are several alternates you can use if you are wanting to make your way in and out of downtown. Of course, it's going to be much slower than the Don Valley Parkway. Well, the Don Valley Parkway is slow normally, but again, there are other routes you can use. But Don Mills, that appears to be a good one, especially for those north of Toronto making your way in. Same with the Bayview Extension. That works very well for folks wanting to travel through downtown. And for drivers that are coming from the east end of the GTA, particularly the Durham region, it looks like Kingston Road may be your best bet. Again, probably much slower than the DVP, if that's even possible. But again, there are better routes that you can use, including Kingston Road and Victoria Park, if you are coming from the east end. 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
2: Thank you very much, Justin. 680 News Time, 8:05. Breaking news to 680 News Radio. A motorcyclist has died after a crash involving a motorcycle and a vehicle in Scarborough this evening. Police say that happened in the area of Orton Park Road and Ellesmere Road just after 6 and involved the two vehicles. Officers further telling 680 News Radio that the cyclist was traveling at a high rate of speed, weaving in and out of traffic when the motorcycle collided with the car. The motorcyclist then lost control of the vehicle and collided with a tree. They were pronounced dead on scene. Orton Park Road is closed in both directions between Slan Avenue and Ellesmere Road. Stay with 680 News Radio for more on this developing story. More breaking news to 680 News Radio. One man is in the trauma center this evening after his vehicle rolled over as a result of a crash in North York. That happened just before 5:15 in the area of Don Mills Road in the Donway. Paramedics telling 680 News Radio that this man is expected to survive. The Donway West is closed in both directions between Don Mills Road and Belton Road. You're being told to expect delays and asked to use alternate routes. Stay with 680 News Radio for more on this developing story. A tragic story out of North York where a toddler has died after falling from a high-rise apartment. Police say that happened just before 12:20 this afternoon in the Don Mills Road and Graydon Hall Drive area. In a statement, the City of Toronto say they have staff on scene investigating with police, adding their hearts are with the loved ones of the victim, but saying they can't comment further as it's an ongoing investigation. No other details are available at this time. An elderly man was killed this morning after being hit by a vehicle at least once on the QEW in Stony Creek. That happened just after midnight on the Fort Erie bound side of the highway approaching Fruitland Road. OPP Sergeant Kerry Schmidt tells 680 News Radio the person was hit by a vehicle that stopped, then may have been hit by an additional vehicle that did not remain at the scene.
3: Investigators are looking to speak with all involved drivers. One vehicle that we believe may be a Honda or a Honda Civic that may have also struck this pedestrian.
2: He says the driver may not know what they struck and are appealing to them and any other drivers who may have traveled through the area. Foul play is not suspected, but investigators want to speak to all involved drivers. Peel Regional Police are looking into a tow truck fire early this morning as an arson. It happened in the area of Rutherford Road and Arenda Road in Brampton between 2:45 and 4:45. Police say they have no suspect information at this time, but no injuries have been reported. Anyone with information is asked to contact police or Crime Stoppers anonymously. A large sinkhole has opened up on a Toronto residential street, according to police. They say they got the call this afternoon just after 4:20, and that the hazard is in the area of Dundas Street West and Dufferin Street. No injuries have been reported, but police remain on scene, and Atkins Avenue is closed. You're being asked to use alternate routes. 680 News Time, 8:07. Iran has sent its response to the latest U.S. ceasefire proposal to Pakistani mediators focusing on permanently ending the war. But U.S. President Donald Trump quickly rejected it as totally unacceptable late this afternoon, but provided no details. The U.S. has shared a proposal to end the war, reopen the Strait of Hormuz, and address Iran's nuclear program. The White House had no immediate comment about Iran's reply. Meanwhile, Iran's new supreme leader reportedly issued new military orders, and the fragile ceasefire was tested when a drone ignited a fire on a ship off Qatar. while the UAE and Kuwait reported drones entering their airspace. It all comes as CNN reports that Trump spoke with Israeli Prime Minister Benjamin Netanyahu this evening. 680 News Time, 808. A new report from Ninestein Law is highlighting the often unseen realities of childbirth in Canada on this Mother's Day. Birthmarks, the cost of motherhood studies, surveyed over 1,000 mothers, many of whom described distressing labors and lasting mental health effects. 65% of those surveyed felt society expects mothers to ignore what they go through in labor and childbirth and to focus on having a healthy baby. Rose Lido from Ninestein Law tells 680 News Radio one of the best things you can do is talk about it.
4: Bringing to light that this is an experience that women go through and that we have to acknowledge it and we have to have honest and complete conversation about it and what this journey looks like. And when we start having that conversation, then we can make room for evolving and moving on to the next step.
2: The report also finds many residents describe labor as distressing, with nearly half reporting lasting mental health impacts. Still to come on 680 News Radio, we'll check the price at the pumps. 680 News Time, 809.
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2: 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Traffic and weather coming up together next.
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2: 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Here's Justin Pierce.
0: Well, the drive, it's still fairly busy. Lots of issues happening along the major routes. This report, it's brought to you by Joseph Gas. On the westbound 401, there is now a new issue. It's a stalled vehicle. It's on the exit ramp to Islington. It looks like the left lane's blocked because of that stalled vehicle. Again, it looks like there are a couple of tow trucks on scene, not really causing a delay, but if you are traveling through there, just keep it in mind as you are making your way through. About 2 kilometers away west of that, there's a collision that's west of Dixon and Martin Grove. The center lane is shut down because of that collision. It's involving several vehicles. The other two vehicles involved have made their way off into the right shoulder, but now there's a single vehicle kind of just sitting there in the center lane. There are two cruisers kind of blocking it, giving that vehicle some space, but it is causing a delay, of course, from the 400 out towards the 427. Again, as drivers kind of have to split between the two center lanes as you approach that collision eastbound on the 401. Overall, moving well, not seeing any major delays. There are slowdowns in Scarborough, though. It's just through Kennedy in the express. And also a reminder for drivers that the Don Valley Parkway, it is closed all weekend. It looks like that will be in place until tomorrow morning. Again, that's all for scheduled maintenance. So the DVP, it is shut down from the 401 down to the Gardner. Get real-world help from people who've done the weld. 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That's Joseph with an F as in family, josephgasses.com. Now with the forecast, Eric Smith.
1: the below seasonal temperature trend does continue for the next couple of days. Low of 4 degrees tonight, partly cloudy skies, but those clouds should move away through the overnight hours as we're going to get a clear Monday, mainly sunny. Northwesterly wind starts to blow, high of 11 degrees only, so it's going to be a cold one with a very cool overnight low of 1 degree. Then Tuesday, we're going to start very sunny for the day, high of 13 degrees, but we are expecting some overnight showers, so make sure you have the umbrella if you're out overnight. The low tonight is 4.
2: Right now in Toronto, 13 degrees, a clear sky, but it feels like 10 with the wind. 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
2: A clear sky, 13 degrees, feels like 10 with the wind in Toronto. Good evening, I'm Dylan McGuire. Here are the top stories this hour. DVP still your biggest headache on the drive this weekend and into tomorrow morning as it's closed from the 401 to the Jarvis Ramp on the Gardiner. Breaking news, a motorcyclist is dead after striking a car and losing control of their vehicle in Scarborough this evening. Orton Park Road is closed in both directions between Slan Avenue and Ellesmere Road. More breaking news, one man with serious non-life-threatening injuries after a vehicle rollover in North York this evening. Donway West is closed in both directions between Don Mills Road and Belton Road. And coming up after sports, we'll preview an episode of the Big Story podcast where they're asking, why does Canada's architecture seem to be so bland? 680 News Time, 8:15. That means it's now time for sports. 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
12: All right, Dylan, the second period is now underway in Montreal between the Sabres and the Canadiens. They are tied 1-1. They're about 2.5 minutes into the second stanza there. Tage Thompson opened the scoring for Buffalo less than a minute into the first period, but Alex Newhook tied it up with his fourth, and that is where they stand with the series also tied 1-1. You can watch it on Sportsnet or on CBC. This game will be followed by Game 4 between the Golden Knights and the Ducks. Mitch Marner and company lead the series 2-1. The Blue Jays fell 6-1 in their series finale against the Angels. Eric Lauer gave up 4 runs in the fifth inning as he came in relief of Spencer Miles, who pitched 3 shutout innings in his opener. Lauer says he knows the slow starts have hurt him this season.
13: I don't know if it was, you know, I'm trying new things and trying to like incorporate those into the game or what, but I got to be better earlier.
12: On the bright side, the Jays did take 2 of 3 in the series. They continue their homestand against the Tampa Bay Rays for the 1st of 3 tomorrow. In the PWHL playoffs, the Boston Fleet have been eliminated by the Ottawa Charge, who beat them 4-3 in double overtime. So Ottawa is off to the Walter Cup final. They'll face the winner between Minnesota and Montreal. The 5th and deciding game of that series goes tomorrow night. In the NBA playoffs, Joel Embiid and the 76ers are headed home. They were blown out by the Knicks 144-114 as New York finished the 4-game sweep. Happening now, the Minnesota Timberwolves lead the Spurs 34-30 early in the second quarter. You can watch this one on Sportsnet 1. Other NBA news, the Washington Wizards will pick first at next month's NBA draft in Brooklyn. The Jazz will pick 2nd, the Grizzlies 3rd. And in golf, Brant Snedeker fired a 566, winning the Myrtle Beach Classic. BC's Adam Svensson finished 13 shots back as the top Canadian. While in North Carolina, Christopher Wrighton was the winner at the Truist Championship. Mississauga's own Sudarshan Yellamarju tied for 19th. Sports at 15 and 45 past every hour or anytime at sportsnet.ca.
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12: 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That is CFTR AM Toronto. Canada is known for its vibrant culture and diversity, but its architecture is lacking. The Big Story podcast tries to find out if there's a way this country can balance creativity, budget, and authenticity. Alex Josephson is the founder of Toronto-based architecture firm Partisans.
16: The better your city's designed, the more beautiful, the better urbanistically it is, the happier people will be, the more productive people will be, the more people will travel around the world to experience your culture and see what you're about. 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
12: And of course, you can listen as always to the entire conversation on the Seeker app or wherever you get your podcast. Meanwhile, the people in Cuba are in dire straits, with basic necessities and energy getting more scarce. Black market fuel and food markets have been opening up. And since the U.S. has blocked most of the oil the island nation needs, rolling blackouts, especially at night, have become common. ABC's Whit Johnson recently traveled to Cuba while there spoke with the country's foreign minister, Bruno Rodriguez.
17: Cuba is a country with our own history, with our peculiarities, and we are a free and independent nation. But Cuba is a democracy, is a different democracy. You mentioned
18: Cuba is not a different democracy. When people go to the polls, it is often one candidate, one party. There is not choice. What do you worry would happen if there were free and fair elections in Cuba, if the people truly got to choose?
17: Well, you are presenting a prejudice.
12: In March, Cuban President Miguel Díaz-Canel publicly acknowledged that his government had been holding secretive talks with the United States for weeks as President Donald Trump intensified his pressure campaign against the regime. Rodriguez told ABC News on Thursday that there has been no progress in the talks with the U.S. and dismissed recent demands from the Trump administration for political and economic reforms. 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Up next, we will have traffic and weather together.
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20: What if Juliet got a second chance at life after Romeo and Juliet, the riotously funny musical that has critics raving? It's a smash hit and a bona fide phenomenon. It's joyous, effervescent, and roof-shaking, says the Toronto Star. CBC Radio declares it's a non-stop fun night out. 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
0: From the 680 News Radio Traffic Center, I'm Justin Pierce. 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It is closed in both directions. That's happening all weekend, again, for the rest of today and to tomorrow morning. It's for scheduled maintenance. And again, the DVP, it is blocked in both directions from the 401 down to the Gardner. So drivers, just keep that in mind as you are making your way through. Then on the westbound side of the 401, there's a stalled vehicle on the exit ramp to Islington. Burlington. That has the left lane blocked off. We only see tow trucks at this point. And then a little bit west of that, there's also a collision west of Dixon and Martin Grove that has the two center lanes blocked off. And it looks like the OBP are blocking those two center lanes because there's a vehicle that's involved in the collision kind of just sitting there. It is causing slowdowns from the 400. Canadians love Toyota, and Don Valley North Toyota is one of the best places to get one. 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Now with the forecast, Eric Smith.
1: We're going to be below seasonal through the evening and into the overnight. Low of 4 degrees in those partly cloudy skies. And if you're to the north of us, you are a little bit colder, so there is a frost advisory in place for you. Monday, mainly sunny skies, northwesterly wind blowing, so high of only 11 degrees, an overnight low of 1, so a cold night with some frost possible Tuesday morning. Then we're going to get some sunny skies on Tuesday and then some afternoon clouds with some overnight showers and a high of 13. Then Wednesday, we're going to have cloudy skies with showers in the early morning, but it should taper off to light rain for the rest of the day. Southwest winds continuing to blow with a high of 14 degrees, so a little bit better than Thursday. Mainly cloudy with a chance of light rain through the morning and a high of 14. The low tonight is 4.
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12: You are listening to 680 News Radio Toronto. I'm Brandon DePond. I hope you're having a very good evening. Yesterday's messy mania at BMO Field wasn't just a dream come true for footy fans here in the city, but it was a test for how the stadium is going to handle tens of thousands of people this summer for the FIFA World Cup. Brandon Chogri with City News was there after the game.
22: More than 44,000 fans piled into the revamped BMO Field for the most highly anticipated match of the season, happily climbing all the way to the top of those fresh FIFA bleachers, which got mixed reviews post-game.
23: I'm not going to lie, I didn't have much confidence. I did think it was going to collapse, but thankfully it didn't. It was more so getting up there. That was the problem. Like, it's too revealing, to be honest.
24: Well, the bleachers seem to hold out pretty good. It looks like it's going to work great for the World Cup.
22: Toronto officials were hoping Saturday wasn't a logistical nightmare as they tested FIFA-ready security ahead of the match.
25: I'm going to be honest. I've been to the World Cup before. It's a little bit slower. You know, I got in. I made it for the anthems. Took about 20 minutes. Not bad.
22: Now, Saturday's World Cup stress test was watched very closely by officials from the City of Toronto and FIFA, and both say that they will make changes if they feel it's necessary before the World Cup kicks off here at Toronto Stadium on June 12th. Brandon Chogri, City News.
12: You're listening to 680 News Radio Toronto. On the anniversary of Pope Leo's introduction to the world, American Catholics are enjoying something of a boom in membership, many of them calling it the Leo effect.
26: 1 year ago this weekend, the first American Pope was elected. Within his first year, the 70-year-old pontiff making strides, visiting Turkey and Lebanon for his first papal trip in the fall. Then in the spring, he headed to Monaco. From New York City to Los Angeles, dioceses across the country this year reporting doubling or even tripling their average number of new Catholics.
27: I think there's a little bit of the Leo effect.
26: The Los Angeles diocese welcomed more than 8,000 new Catholics for Easter this year. They are projected to more than triple the amount of new converts from last year.
12: That was ABC's Melissa Don reporting. Up next, you'll have Weekend Business.
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2: I'm Mike Apple. It's been a struggle this year to see any sign of strength or good news coming out of the labor market. The latest numbers for April from StatsCan showing for the third month out of four in 2026, there were jobs lost last month. 18,000, over 112,000 so far for the year. The unemployment rate going up to 6.9%. Andrew Grantham is a senior economist at the CIBC.
4: Even though we did get some growth within the Canadian economy, some GDP growth in the first quarter, you know, we are not reducing slack within the labor market. That makes things very difficult for the Bank of Canada right now, particularly when there's some concern over inflation ahead because of the oil price shock.
2: While for much of 2025, the job losses were concentrated in the manufacturing sector, Grantham says it's now kind of spreading out into other sectors of the economy.
4: Those trade-sensitive sectors, such as manufacturing, have not really been the primary driver of the weakness. So it does look as if this softness in hiring has spread to other areas of the economy, and it's not just those most trade-sensitive areas that are driving this weakness.
2: Now, while the Bank of Canada did signal on its last policy meeting that they could raise interest rates later this year because of rising energy prices, Grantham believes that probably won't be happening.
4: This is a clear sign that there is continued slack within the Canadian economy that should put downward pressure on inflation. You know, it seems unlikely that a shock in one area of price will translate into a broader inflationary issue.
2: That's Andrew Grantham, Executive Director and Senior Economist at the CIBC. With your weekend business report, I'm Mike Apple.
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12: Good evening. It's Sunday, May 10th. I'm Dylan McGuire. Here's what's making news this hour. We've been dealing with it all weekend, and we'll be dealing with it for a few hours more. A big closure on the DVP causing problems on your drive. Breaking news, a crash involving a motorcycle has left the rider dead and has roads closed in Scarborough. One man was rushed to trauma center this evening after his vehicle crashed and rolled over in North York. Cole Caulfield gives the Habs the lead against the Sabres, and the Blue Jays' bats go silent again in a loss to the Angels. Sports at 45. 680 News Time, 8:31, with Rogers Xfinity Internet. Traffic and weather together on the ones. He's got his eyes on your drive. It's Justin Pierce.
0: Well, still a pretty busy drive along the major routes, but there's a stalled vehicle that is clear. This report is brought to you by the Gardner, westbound 401. The exit ramp to Islington, the left lane was shut down because of a stalled vehicle. That has since been cleared now by MTO, so that left lane is now live, no longer causing much of a problem, but a little bit west of that, maybe about a kilometer or two. The exit ramp to Dixon and Martin Grove. Now the right lane's blocked off for a crash. The MTO, they're on scene for that problem. That is in part causing the slowdown from the 400, but literally less than a kilometer away, maybe about 500 meters away, west of Dixon and Martin Grove. There's two center lanes that are still blocked for a collision. Emergency crews are there as well. We do see a couple of cruisers. And again, it looks like once you get towards that crash, you kind of have to part and kind of split between the two problems. But again, very, very busy along the westbound 401 from on the approach to the 400 Express and Collector. So just keep that in mind as you are making your way through. Then on the eastbound side of the 401, there's also a collision. This one just happened literally moments ago. It's east of the Allen. It's in the Collectors. The center lane is blocked. for that crash. Again, at this point, we don't see any emergency vehicles. All we see are tow trucks. And again, it looks like one vehicle is rear-ended the other. So that in part is causing the slowdown through that stretch. So keep that in mind as well as you are making your way through. And then a reminder for drivers that the Don Valley Parkway, it is closed in both directions for the remainder of today and until tomorrow morning at 5 a.m. So again, the DVP, it is closed both ways from the 401 to the Gardner. And that's all for scheduled maintenance. 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Now with the forecast, Eric Smith.
1: We continue to be below seasonal for this evening. It's going to get colder overnight, a low of 4 degrees, but those partly cloudy skies should decrease through the overnight hours to a much clearer Monday, with northwesterly winds starting to blow, giving us a cool high of only 11 degrees, and then even colder overnight.

0: of it.
1: Well, Dylan, you explained it perfectly. The DVP, it is closed. It's been that way since yesterday, and it will be closed for all of today and until tomorrow morning. So again, the DVP shut down both directions from pretty much the Gardner up to the 401. There are several ways to bypass this closure. It's again all for scheduled maintenance. So there are possible ways. Of course, if you're coming from north of Toronto, particularly York region, you can come down the 404, get off at Sheppard, probably get to Don Mills, and then make your way through the DVP that way. Or you can use Bayview and use the extension. That's probably the best way right now if you are coming from that northern end of the city. If you are coming from the east end, for those in the Durham region, you know, Pickering, Ajax, Whitby, Oshawa, even beyond that, and you are trying to make your way into downtown or even make your way out of downtown, Kingston Road, that seems to be your best bet. Of course, it's going to be much slower, but that seems to be probably the smoothest of the drive right now for folks coming or going to the east end of the GTA. But again, a reminder, the DVP shut down both directions will be in place for the rest of today and into tomorrow morning, reopens and becomes live again at 5 a.m. From the 680 News Radio Traffic Center, I'm Justin Pierce.
0: Thank you very much, Justin. 680 News time, 8:35. Breaking news to 680 News Radio. One person is dead after a crash involving a motorcycle this evening. Police say it happened just after 6 in the Orton Park Road and Ellesmere Road area of Scarborough. Officers tell 680 News Radio the motorcycle was traveling at a high speed and weaving through traffic when they struck a car. This caused them to lose control of the bike and hit a tree. They were pronounced dead on scene. Orton Park Road is closed in both directions between Slan Avenue and Ellesmere Road for the investigation. Stay with 680 News Radio for more on this developing story. One man was rushed to hospital this evening after a vehicle rollover in North York. Toronto police say they got the call for a collision resulting in the vehicle flip just before 5:15 in the area of Don Mills Road and the Don Way. Paramedics say they brought the man to a trauma center with serious but ultimately non-life-threatening injuries. Roads were closed in the area but have just reopened. A horrific story from North York, where police say a toddler has been pronounced dead after falling from a high-rise apartment this afternoon. It happened just before 12:30 in the Don Mills Road and Graydon Hall Drive area. City says their hearts go out to the family and adds city staff are on site investigating with police. No other details have been released at this time. Another arson investigation is underway after yet another early morning tow truck fire in Brampton. This one happened in the area of Rutherford Road and Arenda Road between 2:45 and 4:45. There were no injuries reported, and police say they have no suspect information at this time. Anyone with information is asked to contact police or Crime Stoppers anonymously. Toronto police are on the scene of a sinkhole that's opened up in the city this afternoon. Police say they got the call just after 4:20 to the area of Dundas Street West and Dufferin Street. Atkins Avenue is closed and no injuries have been reported at this time. 680 News time, 8:37. Iran has responded to the U.S. proposal to end the war, but U.S. President Trump called it totally unacceptable. ABC's Tom Sufi Burridge has more from Tel Aviv.
2: The main sticking point in the negotiations with Iran, the future of its nuclear program. And with still no breakthrough in ending the war, it's just days before President Trump is expected to travel to Iran's key ally, China, for a crucial summit with Chinese President Xi.
0: It comes as CNN reports Trump also spoke with Israeli Prime Minister Benjamin Netanyahu early this evening. Four Canadians previously stuck on the cruise ship at the center of a hantavirus outbreak are en route to British Columbia for quarantine. Provincial Health Officer Dr. Bonnie Henry says BC has a biocontainment unit ready for use if needed to treat the virus.
3: We also have some trials of different antiviral medications that can help. That increases somebody's survival chance and surviving without having lasting impacts. So that's one of the reasons why I think it is so important that they are here, that we have protocols in place to be able to assess and test very quickly and get them the care they need should that arise.
0: Local health authorities will monitor the four Canadians throughout their isolation, which could be extended up to 42 days, depending on risk assessment and World Health Organization guidance. Henry adds that, so far, no one is showing any symptoms. 680 News time, 8:38. The Blue Jays couldn't complete the sweep, dropping their series finale against the Angels. 680's Asher Roth has more.
4: After being an integral part of the Jays' pitching staff in 2025, this season has been a struggle for Eric Lauer. Manager John Schneider decided to bring the lefty in with a 1-0 lead to start the fifth inning on Sunday, and Lauer promptly coughed up four.
5: 2-1 pitch is hit high in the air by Adell, deep to right field, going back and gone.
4: That was one of three homers last Lauer gave up in five innings of relief in a 6-1 loss to the Angels.

0: Schneider says Lauer remains a work in progress.
1: It starts with getting the stuff back a little bit, you know, a little more life on the fastball. And then until that happens, and even when that happens, you got to execute a little bit better.
0: Rule 5 pick Spencer Miles opened the game with 3 shutout innings while Kazuma Okamoto drove in Toronto's lone run. The Jays continue their homestand with 3 against the Rays beginning Monday. From the Sports Center, I'm Asher Roth.
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2: 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Traffic and weather coming up together next.
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9: Well, this one's brought to you by Thompson Rogers and the Drive. It's still fairly busy, particularly for those on the westbound 401. There's a collision that appears to have happened. This one's on the exit ramp to Dixon and Martin Grove. It looks like the right lane's blocked off for that crash. It's in the process of clearing, but as of right now, it is still there. Again, at this point, we are seeing a delay, but the issue to the exit ramp isn't really causing much of a problem. But it is slow from the 400 in part because of that collision and also because of another one that's about a kilometer and a half away, just west of Dixon and Martin Grove. It looks like the center lane that's blocked off, the two of the center lanes are shut down for a collision that has happened. It looks like some of those vehicles involved have made their way over to the right shoulder. Emergency crews are on scene. It looks like that vehicle should be towed away in the coming moments. But as of right now, it is causing that delay from the 400, very, very slow on the westbound 401, again, in both the express and collectors. On the eastbound side of the 401, there's also a collision. This one's just east of the Allen. It's in the collectors. The center lane's blocked off for that collision. Again, MTO's there as well. That in part is causing the delay from Keele out towards the Allen. It is fairly slow, particularly in the collector lanes for that collision. But it looks like once you pass it, the drive gets a little bit better as you are traveling towards Scarborough and beyond. A reminder for drivers that the DVP, it is closed both ways all weekend, which pretty much means only for the rest of today and tomorrow morning at 5 a.m. when it's scheduled to reopen and become live. But again, the DVP, it is closed from the 401 down to the Gardner. And again, that's all for scheduled maintenance. Eastbound on the QEW, there are delays from on the approach to Mississauga Road to east of Dixie. For 90 years, clients have trusted Thompson Rogers after devastating accidents. 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Now with the forecast, Eric Smith.
10: Below seasonal and partly cloudy for our evening, and then into the overnight, it's going to be cooler, low of 4 degrees. Then Monday, expect clear skies and that northwesterly wind starts to blow. So we're going to be on the cooler side, high of only 11 degrees, which is 7 degrees below seasonal, so we're definitely cool. Overnight low of 1, so it's going to be even colder. Then Tuesday, expect mainly sunny skies for the day, then some late afternoon clouds move in with some showers coming overnight with a high of 13. The low tonight is 4.
2: 12 degrees in a clear sky right now in Toronto. 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
2: 12 degrees, feels like 10 with the wind in Toronto and a clear sky. Good evening, I'm Dylan McGuire. Here are the top stories this hour. DVP is still closed, will be all night and into tomorrow morning as the city continues their pre-FIFA repairs, making traffic pretty difficult for your trip in and out of the city. One person is dead after a crash involving a motorcycle in the area of Orton Park Road and Ellesmere Road. Roads are closed for the investigation. And one man has serious but non-life-threatening injuries after his vehicle rolled over in North York this evening. Donway West was closed but has since reopened. And coming up after sports, it's the biggest research project regularly conducted in Canada. The census due date is almost here. 680 News Time, 8:45. That means it's now time for sports. 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
0: All right, come on in, Dylan. Well, happening now at the Bell Centre in Montreal, it is the Canadiens leading the Sabres 3-1 with about 8 minutes left to go in the second period. Buffalo opened the scoring less than a minute into the first. Habs have scored three unanswered since, including Cole Caulfield and Zach Bolduc, both scoring here in this second period. So again, 3-1 for the Habs. On Sportsnet right now, you can also watch on CBC. Just as I say that, the Habs just scored again, so it is now 4-1. That's four unanswered with less than eight to go. You can watch this one on Sportsnet. That'll be followed by the Golden Knights and the Ducks at 9:30. Sportsnet and CBC will have puck drop at 9:30. After starting the series with two wins against the Angels, the visitors had the last laugh against the Jays today.
15: 1-1 pitch. Adele powers it high and deep to left center and gone again into the second deck. His second home run of the game. It's 6-1 Angels.
0: That was Ben Schulman with the call on the second home run of the day by Joe Adell. They both came off Eric Lauer, who pitched five innings of relief, giving up six earned runs as the Jays fell 6-1 to the Angels in their series finale. Jose Soriano continued his dominant season. He allowed just one run on five hits, striking out seven in 7 2/3 innings. Jays still take 2 of 3 from Los Angeles. They kick off a three-game series against the Rays tomorrow. Another AL East action, the Rays beat the Red Sox 4-1. Orioles doubled up the A's 2-1. And the Yankees fell 4-3 in Milwaukee as the Brewers finish up the three-game sweep of the Bronx Bombers. And in Canadian Baseball League action, the Toronto Maple Leafs beat the Kitchener Panthers 8-6 in their season opener at Dominico Field at Christie Pitts. Former major leaguer Yasiel Puig homered twice and drove in three. Sports at 15 and 45 past every hour or anytime at sportsnet.ca.
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20: You're listening to 680 News Radio. Good evening. I'm Lisa Emerall. Well, it's a Canadian ritual that comes every 5 years in the form of a yellow envelope from the federal government. This year's census deadline is Tuesday, but on the streets, City's Nick Westall is finding there isn't a rush to complete it.
21: Have you done your census yet?
22: We have not.
23: I haven't actually received it yet. I did it in 2021, actually. I kind of pushed it off too long. They actually had to come to my door and were like, oh, you guys need to fill this out.
21: I probably will complete it.
24: The census is one of this country's biggest research projects.
25: That's its main purpose, is to see how many people live in Canada, but it also provides us with all kinds of other information so that we have a real rich set of data.
24: The census cost almost $1 billion over 7 years to conduct and process. Nearly 30,000 people are hired temporarily to carry it out. Only one of six people we randomly spoke with say they finished it.
26: Not difficult, even for older lady like me.
24: Everyone else says they'll get to it.
27: Oh yeah, I'm gonna do it eventually, probably on the weekend when I come back from the baseball game, maybe.
24: So as for what comes next with all that census data that's being collected, officials tell me that the population figures are going to be released in early 2027. And later in the year, they're going to start to break out some of that other demographic data that's also being collected. Nick Westall, City News, Toronto.
20: Well, as Canada gears up for soccer's biggest event, a dark cloud hangs over the World Cup. The current geopolitical reality has stirred real safety concerns for the more than 100 games across Canada, the U.S. and Mexico. Aaron Ettinger is a political scientist at Carleton University. He talks about the U.S. president's involvement.
28: Think about every, you know, major sports team that wins a championship visits the White House. There's a nice press conference. There's a nice photo op. And it's all well and good. But the point is that it's all very apolitical. But Trump made it political in a way that that took the fun out of it. You didn't want to be seen, or at least some athletes didn't want to be seen next to the president of the United States. And in so doing, he eliminated sports as a point of unification in the United States.
20: 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And Russia has accused Ukraine of breaking a U.S. brokered ceasefire on Sunday.
29: Russian President Vladimir Putin speaking after his country held a military parade in Moscow marking the defeat of Nazi Germany in World War II. Russia's Ministry of Defense accuses Ukraine of committing more than 1,000 ceasefire violations. President Trump announced Friday that Russia and Ukraine had bowed to his request for a ceasefire running Saturday through Monday to mark Victory Day. Meanwhile, Ukrainian officials said Russian strikes killed at least one and injured more in the past 24 hours, but stopped short of accusing Moscow of breaking the truce. I'm Julie Walker.
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9: From the 680 News Radio Traffic Center, I'm Justin Pierce. This report is brought to you by Don Valley North Toyota. Well, there's a collision, two of them along the westbound 401. They're pretty close to each other. The first one's on the exit ramp to Dixon and Martin Grove. The right lane's blocked for that crash. Emergency crews, they are on scene. That in part is causing the slowdown from the 400. It's not really causing a delay for those wanting to exit at Dixon and Martin Grove, but again, there's a crashed vehicle, multiple, along the right shoulder, and again, emergency crews are on scene blocking that right lane. About a kilometer away, just west of Dixon and Martin Grove, it looks like the two center lanes are still blocked for a collision Also with that one, emergency crews are on the scene. This one is causing a delay. You kind of have to split between the collision. So that in part is causing the slowdown from the 400 Express and Collectors fairly slow as you are making your way towards the city of Mississauga. Eastbound on the 401, there's also another collision. It looks like this one's east of the Allen. It's in the Collectors. The center lane's blocked for that collision. Again, the MTO, they're on scene. That in part is also, again, causing the slowdown from Keele in the Collectors, fairly slow at this point in time. Canadians love Toyota, and Don Valley North Toyota is one of the best places to get one. 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Now with the forecast, Eric Smith.
1: Partly cloudy through the evening and into the overnight. Those clouds do decrease, low of 4 degrees. Then Monday, mainly sunny skies. Northwesterly wind starts to blow. So we're going to be cold, high of 11 degrees only, so you'll need the jacket, and an even colder overnight low of 1 degree. Then Tuesday, mainly sunny. Then some clouds in the late afternoon with some showers coming behind that overnight with a high of 13 degrees. And then Wednesday, expect those showers to continue into the morning, but that should taper off through the rest of the day to light rain with a high of 14. And then Thursday, just a chance of light rain through the morning and a high of 14. The low tonight is 4.
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20: 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Well, you can buy a pizza and help out a great cause. Pizza Nova is bringing back its One Day That's More Pizza for Kids event this Tuesday in support of Variety Ontario. You can get a medium pizza for $5.99. $1 from each pizza will go to support Variety. President Dominic Primucci says one of their core values is community.
6: We always gear up to do some community initiatives, whatever it may be. And in this case, it's raising some dollars for, you know, Variety, the kids. Variety is a place where it's all about kids with disabilities. However, what they do is they focus on their abilities, things that they can do, and gain them confidence in what they do on an everyday basis.
20: To date, that Some More event has raised over $2.9 million for Variety Ontario. Well, NHL playoff fever is lighting up Montreal's sky.
7: The Montreal Canadiens' official colors are dominating the city skyline, from downtown skyscrapers to the Island Park and the St. Lawrence River. Canadiens' flags are proudly displayed in the windows of downtown businesses. And looking up, landmarks like Placeville Marie and the Sun Life Building are lit up in Habs colors. The Ferris Wheel in Montreal's Old Port and the Biosphere, the dome on St. Helens Island, built for Expo 67, are also illuminated in red, white, and blue. Jason White, The Canadian Press.
20: Coming up next, the Weekend Business Report.
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0: 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Kelly Higginson is the president and CEO.
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0: And with your weekend business report, I'm Chris McCusker.
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7: Now your regional weather conditions, 12 degrees in Burlington, 10 in Oshawa, 9 in Barrie, 12 here in Toronto with clear skies. 680 News Time, 9 o'clock.
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7: Good evening. It's Sunday, May 10th. I'm Dylan McGuire. Here's what's making news this hour. Happening now, or should I say happening still, the DVP continues its weekend closure, making a mess of your drive. Breaking news, Toronto police are on scene in Scarborough after a crash involving a motorcycle this evening. The motorcyclist has died. U.S. President Donald Trump is calling Iran's response to his ceasefire proposal totally unacceptable, putting hope for peace in the region in serious doubt. And four Canadians are on their way back to B.C. to quarantine after potential exposure to hantavirus.
23: The Habs lead the Sabres late in the second period. The Blue Jays drop their finale against the Angels, and AFC Toronto get blanked by the Roses. Sports at 15.
7: 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Here's Justin Pierce.
9: Well, the drive's still fairly busy on this Sunday night. 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Lots of issues happening along the major routes right now. It looks like on the westbound side of the 401, there appears to be a new collision. This one's right at Islington, or it's on the approach, I should say. It's in the collectors. It looks like two lanes are blocked for that crash. Unclear exactly what lanes. It looks like the two right lanes are shut as I'm currently looking at it again. But now there's an ambulance on scene, so it appears to be fairly serious. This one is causing a slowdown in part from the 400. Even now, even beyond that, it looks like the delay started around Keele. Very, very slow as drivers are traveling along the westbound 401. But just west of that, not even a kilometer away, the exit ramp to Dixon and Martin Grove, the right lane's blocked off for a collision. And now it looks like even more emergency vehicles are arriving on scene for that issue. And then west of that problem, again, barely a kilometer away, just west of Dixon and Martin Grove, now the two right lanes are blocked for a collision. Again, emergency crews are there as well. So lots of issues kind of in succession of each other. So very, very slow along the westbound 401 in both the express and collectors, pretty much between Weston and the 427. Eastbound on the 401, it looks like there's a problem that has cleared east of the Allen in the collectors. The center lane was blocked for a collision. Again, that has since been cleared now. That center lane's now live. We're not seeing much of a delay through that stretch anymore. And then there's construction that's ongoing on the northbound 400, the exit ramp to Dunlop. That's closed. That's all the way up in Barrie, of course. And if you are traveling along Dunlop, no access to the northbound 400 either. Moving to the Don Valley Parkway, it is still closed both ways. It will be that way for the next several hours until 5 a.m. tomorrow morning. So again, the DVP, it is shut down from the 401 down to the Gardner. And that's all for scheduled maintenance. 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Now with the forecast, Eric Smith.
1: We're going to be partly cloudy through the evening, but those clouds should clear away through the overnight hours. It's going to be a little bit cooler, low of 4 degrees, and then Monday, going to be clear all day. Northwesterly wind starts to blow, though, so it's going to be cold, a high of only 11 degrees, and then even colder overnight at a low of 1. The low tonight is 4.
3: 12 degrees, feels like 10 with the wind and a clear sky in Toronto. 680 News Time, 9:04. Happening now in Toronto, 3 hours left today of the DVP closure, and then about another 5 tomorrow. So still lots of time for this to mess up your drive, whether you're heading in and out of the city. So let's check back with Justin Pierce in the traffic center to see just how bad it is.
9: Yeah, it looks like, again, as you mentioned there, Dylan, the DVP will be closed for the next 3 hours today and then for the next 5 hours tomorrow morning. So we'll be shut down again for at least a couple of more hours as folks try to navigate that Don Valley Parkway closure from the 401 down to the Gardner. Again, the expressway, it's been completely closed the entire weekend. It's for scheduled maintenance. And of course, whenever the DVP or the Gardner are closed, it causes significant delays around the alternate. So again, if you are trying to travel in and out of downtown, of course, you can use the Bayview extension. That's moving pretty well right now. Don Mills, again, that's another viable option. Even as far east as Victoria Park, for those coming from the northern end of Toronto, even as far north as York Region and beyond, that seems to be the best option. And if you are coming from the eastern end of the GTA, so that means Durham, even beyond that, it's probably best to use Kingston Road to kind of make your way in and out of downtown. Of course, it's a slower drive than normally would be along the DVP, if that's even possible. But again, that seems to be another pretty good option as folks try to navigate and maneuver around that closure. But again, the Don Valley Parkway, it is closed in both directions, and that will be, again, for at least the next couple of hours. So keep that in mind as you are traveling in and out, again, of downtown Toronto. From the 680 News Radio Traffic Center, I'm Justin Pierce.
3: Thank you very much, Justin. 680 News Time, 9:05. Breaking news to 680 News Radio. A motorcyclist has died after a crash involving the motorcycle in Scarborough this evening. Inspector Jeff Allington, duty senior officer with the Toronto Police, spoke to reporters earlier this evening.
18: At approximately 6:08 p.m., police responded to multiple reports of a collision involving two vehicles, a motorcycle and another vehicle, in the area of 250 Orton Park Road. Officers arrived on scene and located a male motorcyclist with serious injuries and immediately began performing life-saving measures. These life-saving measures were continued by our partners with paramedic services, and unfortunately, the male motorcyclist passed away and was pronounced deceased here at the scene.
3: Officers told 680 News Radio that the cyclist was traveling at a high rate of speed and weaving in and out of traffic when the motorcycle collided with the car. The motorcyclist then lost control and struck a tree. They were pronounced dead on scene. Orton Park Road is closed in both directions between Slan Avenue and Ellesmere Road. Stay with 680 News Radio for more on this developing story. One man is in the trauma center this evening after his vehicle rolled over in North York. That happened just before 5:15 in the area of Don Mills Road and the Donway. Paramedics tell 680 News Radio the man is expected to survive, but he was rushed to the trauma center. A tragic story out of North York where a toddler has died after falling from a high-rise apartment. Police say it happened just before 12:20 this afternoon in the Don Mills Road and Graydon Hall Drive area. In a statement, the City of Toronto says they have staff on scene investigating with police, adding their hearts are with the victim's loved ones, but saying they can't comment further as it's an ongoing investigation. No other details are available at this time. A large sinkhole has opened up on a Toronto residential street, according to police. They say they got the call this afternoon just after 4:20 and that the hazard is in the area of Dundas Street West and Dufferin Street. No injuries have been reported, but police remain on scene and Atkins Avenue is closed. You're being asked to use alternate routes. 680 News Time 907. The Strait of Hormuz is still blocked after U.S. President Trump rejected Iran's counteroffer to end the conflict. ABC's foreign correspondent Tom Sufi Burridge brings us more.
5: The president saying in a post on social media, "I have just read the response from Iran's so-called representatives. I don't like it. Totally unacceptable." The one-page U.S. proposal would see Iran relinquish its stranglehold over the Strait of Hormuz, allowing free passage for the 1,500 cargo vessels trapped in the Persian Gulf, and providing some relief for the world's economy and gas prices. The U.S. would gradually ease its military blockade on Iranian ports, with a further 30-day period then beginning to negotiate a full deal.
3: Trump rejected the proposal on the same evening he spoke with Israeli Prime Minister Benjamin Netanyahu, according to reporting from CNN. British Columbia's provincial health officer, Dr. Bonnie Henry, says the four Canadians expected to quarantine in BC after possible exposure to hantavirus aboard the cruise ship linked to an outbreak are not currently showing symptoms.
6: These people are not infected. They're not patients. Right now, they're people who've had a potential exposure to hantavirus. And yes, all of the four and the two people who've returned to Ontario were on board that cruise ship with the initial person who succumbed to the disease earlier on in April.
3: The Public Health Agency of Canada and Global Affairs Canada chartered a flight for the four Canadians with support from the armed forces. The passengers are expected to quarantine under supervision for just over 2 weeks after they arrive in BC. Coming up, we check the price at the pumps. 680 News Time, 909.
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24: Tomorrow, the Stanley Cup playoffs continue in round two. Colorado took control early, defeating the Wild in the first two games at home. But when the series shifted to Minnesota,
25: a statement here tonight in game three.
24: The Avalanche got handed their first loss of the playoffs. Now the Wild look to keep that momentum going and level the series, while Colorado looks to respond and extend their lead. You just have to watch the Stanley Cup playoffs. Coverage begins with Hockey Central tomorrow at 5:30 Eastern, 2:30 Pacific on Sportsnet.
26: What if Juliet got a second chance at life after Romeo and Juliet, the riotously funny musical that has critics raving? It's a smash hit and a bona fide phenomenon. It's joyous, effervescent, and roof-shaking, says the Toronto Star. CBC Radio declares it's a non-stop fun night out. The Globe and Mail proclaims And Juliet is just that good. 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
9: Well, lots of problems still happening along the major routes. This report, it's brought to you by the Distillery District. Again, still very busy along the westbound 401 approaching Islington and the Collectors. It looks like there are a couple of lanes that are blocked. It's all for a crash that has happened. Emergency crews arrived on scene. That in part is causing the slowdown from the 400, really in both the Express and Collectors, because farther west, there's an issue on the exit ramp to Dixon and Martin Grove. The right lane's blocked off as more emergency crews arrive on scene. So it looks like that problem is probably much worse than originally thought. But again, that is in part causing the slowdown from the 400. And then a little bit west of that, there's another issue that's in the process of clearing. Now it's only the right lane that's shut down. It's for a collision as well. That's west of Dixon and Martin Grove. It is blocking the right lane. So again, lots of problems between Weston and the 427 along the westbound side of the 401 on the eastbound side. There's also a collision that has happened. It looks like it's in the process of clearing. It's east of the Allen in the Collectors, the center lane. It was blocked for that crash, but again, it looks like it has now just been cleared by MTO. So that center lane is now live. Again, we are seeing a little bit of a slowdown through that stretch. And then a little bit east of that, the exit ramp to Leslie, the right lane's also blocked for a stalled vehicle. Spring is finally here at the Distillery. 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Now with the forecast, Eric Smith.
1: The below seasonal temperature trend does continue for the next couple of days. Low of 4 degrees tonight, partly cloudy skies, but those clouds should move away through the overnight hours as we're going to get a clear Monday, mainly sunny. Northwesterly wind starts to blow, high of 11 degrees only, so it's going to be a cold one with a very cool overnight low of 1 degree. Then Tuesday, we're going to start very sunny for the day, high of 13 degrees, but we are expecting some overnight showers, so make sure you have the umbrella if you're out overnight. The low tonight is 4.
3: 12 degrees, it feels like 10 right now in Toronto with a clear sky. 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
3: 12 degrees in the clear sky in Toronto. Good evening, I'm Dylan McGuire. Here are the top stories this hour. The DDP is still causing problems for your drive this weekend. It's closed from the 401 to the Jarvis Ramp on the Gardiner, backing up traffic around the city. Breaking news, a motorcyclist is dead after striking a car and losing control of their vehicle in Scarborough this evening. Orton Park Road is closed in both directions between Slan Avenue and Ellesmere Road. U.S. President Trump calling Iran's response to his ceasefire proposal totally unacceptable. The same day, he speaks to the Israeli Prime Minister. And coming up after sports, we'll preview an episode of the Big Story podcast where they're asking, why does Canada's architecture have to be so bland? 680 News Time, 9:15. That means it's time for sports. So from Sportsnet 590 The Fan, we'll bring in Asher Roth.
12: All right. Thank you very much, Dylan. Happening now, they're in the second intermission in Montreal as the Canadiens host the Sabres for Game 3 of their second round series in the Stanley Cup playoffs. And it's the Habs leading 4-2 after 40 minutes of play. The Habs scored 3 unanswered goals in that second period. Cole Caulfield, Zach Bolduc, and Juraj Slafkovský all found the back of the net past Alex Lyon. But Rasmus Dahlin, second of the season with just over 5 minutes to go, cut the lead in half. And that is where they stand. You can watch this one on Sportsnet or on CBC. This game will be followed by Game 4 between Mitch Marner and the Golden Knights and the Anaheim Ducks. It is Vegas leading that series 2-1. Happening now in the NBA playoffs, the Spurs and the Timberwolves are currently in a pretty close battle. It's San Antonio leading just by 2 points with 6 minutes and 44 seconds left to go in the third quarter. It's the Spurs leading that series 2-1. Earlier, the New York Knicks completed the 4-game sweep of the 76ers with a dominant 144-114 victory in Philly. In the PWHL playoffs, the Ottawa Charge will play for the Walter Cup after beating Boston 4-3 in double overtime to take that series in 4 games. They'll face the winner between Minnesota and Montreal, which are currently tied 2-2 in their series. The fifth and deciding game goes tomorrow. At the World Hockey Championship, Canada named Macklin Celebrini as captain earlier today. John Tavares is one of his assistants, and Celebrini responded with 4 points as Canada crushed France 6-1 in exhibition action today. On the diamond, Eric Lauer coughed up 6 runs in 5 innings of relief. Joe Adell homered twice off him as the Angels beat the Jays 6-1 in the finale of their 3-game series. And in women's soccer, AFC Toronto dropped their first game of the season, falling 1-0 to the Montreal Roses at BMO Field. Elise Bennett scored the game's lone goal in the 88th minute. Sports at 15 and 45 past every hour or anytime at sportsnet.ca.
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17: 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That is CFTR AM Toronto. Canada is known for its vibrant culture and diversity, but its architecture is lacking. The Big Story podcast tries to find out if there's a way this country can balance creativity, budget, and authenticity. Alex Josephson is the founder of Toronto-based architecture firm Partisans.
19: The better your city's designed, the more beautiful, the better urbanistically it is, the happier people will be, the more productive people will be, the more people will travel around the world to experience your culture and see what you're about. 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
17: And of course, you can listen as always to the entire conversation on the Seeker app or wherever you get your podcast. Meanwhile, the people in Cuba are in dire straits, with basic necessities and energy getting more scarce. Black market fuel and food markets have been opening up. And since the U.S. has blocked most of the oil the island nation needs, rolling blackouts, especially at night, have become common. ABC's Whit Johnson recently traveled to Cuba while there spoke with the country's foreign minister, Bruno Rodriguez.
22: Cuba is a country with our own history, with our peculiarities, and we are a free and independent nation. But Cuba is a democracy, is a different democracy. Well, you mentioned
27: Cuba is not a different democracy. When people go to the polls, it is often one candidate, one party. There is not choice. What do you worry would happen if there were free and fair elections in Cuba, if the people truly got to choose?
22: Well, you are presenting a prejudice.
17: In March, Cuban President Miguel Díaz-Canel publicly acknowledged that his government had been holding secretive talks with the United States for weeks as President Donald Trump intensified his pressure campaign against the regime. Rodriguez told ABC News on Thursday that there has been no progress in the talks with the U.S. and dismissed recent demands from the Trump administration for political and economic reforms. 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Up next, we will have traffic and weather together.
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9: From the 680 News Radio Traffic Center, I'm Justin Pierce. This report, it's brought to you by Joseph Gas. Westbound on the 401, there's a collision that's on the approach to Islington. It's in the collectors. There are a couple of lanes blocked for that crash. Emergency crews are on scene. It is causing a delay from the 400 in part because of that collision. It's even slow beyond that, maybe starting at around Keele, but very, very slow through the basket weave and through the 400 as folks are traveling along the westbound 401 in both the express and collectors. A little bit west of that, the exit ramp to Dixon and Martin Grove, the right lane's blocked as well. That's for a collision as more emergency vehicles arrive on scene. And now it looks like there's a problem that has cleared a little bit west of that, just west of Dixon and Martin Grove. Two center lanes were blocked for a collision. That has since been cleared away. The vehicles are gone. Same with emergency vehicles. And those two center lanes appear to be live. 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Now with the forecast, Eric Smith.
1: We're going to be below seasonal through the evening and into the overnight, low of 4 degrees in those partly cloudy skies. And if you're to the north of us, you are a little bit colder, so there is a frost advisory in place for you. Monday, mainly sunny skies, northwesterly wind blowing, so a high of only 11 degrees, an overnight low of 1, so a cold night with some frost possible Tuesday morning. Then we're going to get some sunny skies on Tuesday and then some afternoon clouds with some overnight showers and a high of 13. Then Wednesday, we're going to have cloudy skies with showers in the early morning, but it should taper off to light rain for the rest of the day. Southwest winds continuing to blow with a high of 14 degrees, so a little bit better. Then Thursday, mainly cloudy with a chance of light rain through the morning and a high of 14. The low tonight is 4.
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17: You are listening to 680 News Radio Toronto. I'm Brandon DePond. I hope you're having a very good evening. Yesterday's messy mania at BMO Field wasn't just a dream come true for footy fans here in the city, but it was a test for how the stadium is going to handle tens of thousands of people this summer for the FIFA World Cup. Brandon Chogri with City News was there after the game.
20: More than 44,000 fans piled into the revamped BMO Field for the most highly anticipated match of the season, happily climbing all the way to the top of those fresh FIFA bleachers, which got mixed reviews post-game.
21: I'm not going to lie, I didn't have much confidence. I did think it was going to collapse, but thankfully it didn't. It was more so getting up there. That was the problem. Like, it's too revealing, to be honest.
23: Well, the bleachers seem to hold out pretty good. It looks like it's going to work great for the World Cup.
20: Toronto officials were hoping Saturday wasn't a logistical nightmare as they tested FIFA-ready security ahead of the match.
24: I'm going to be honest. I've been to the World Cup before. It's a little bit slower. You know, I got in. I made it for the anthems. Took about 20 minutes. Not bad.
20: Now, Saturday's World Cup stress test was watched very closely by officials from the City of Toronto and FIFA, and both say that they will make changes if they feel it's necessary before the World Cup kicks off here at Toronto Stadium on June 12th. Brandon Chogri, City News.
17: You're listening to 680 News Radio Toronto. On the anniversary of Pope Leo's introduction to the world, American Catholics are enjoying something of a boom in membership, many of them calling it the Leo effect.
25: 1 year ago this weekend, the first American Pope was elected. Within his first year, the 70-year-old pontiff making strides, visiting Turkey and Lebanon for his first papal trip in the fall. Then in the spring, he headed to Monaco. From New York City to Los Angeles, dioceses across the country this year reporting doubling or even tripling their average number of new Catholics.
26: I think there's a little bit of the Leo effect.
25: The Los Angeles diocese welcomed more than 8,000 new Catholics for Easter this year. They are projected to more than triple the amount of new converts from last year.
17: That was ABC's Melissa Don reporting. Up next, you'll have Weekend Business.
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32: I'm Chris McCusker. Canadian small businesses continue to struggle during these uncertain times. Although there's some good news, too. Ashley Mohammed is country manager at Zero Canada.
33: What we saw is that small business sales fell 4% year over year in the quarter ending in March. That's a second consecutive quarterly decline. Underneath that, March did produce something that we haven't actually seen in 5 months, which is 1 month of a positive result with sales rising 1% year over year in that month.
32: Now, gas prices are a problem, but
33: it's a little bit too early to tell how it's completely trickling through our full-on economy. But I think what the data is showing is that looking ahead, the recent spike in gasoline prices, driven, yes, by that conflict in the Middle East, it's a fresh headwind. And that could weigh on both cost and consumer demand. So in an environment that's already unpredictable, and it's already been volatile for the past little while with small businesses, you know, the most useful thing a small business can do is really focus what they can control on so many things that are happening in their environment around them that they can't.
32: Any other advice?
33: Cash flow is so important to small businesses. It's their heartbeat. It's the artery. So understanding cash flow, understanding where your risks are, proactively so that you can stay forward and be proactively strategic to mitigate against that. That's where adopting some of these technologies and platforms and resources can really, really help.
32: Ashley Mohammed is country manager at Zero Canada. And with your weekend business report, I'm Chris McCusker.
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3: Good evening to you. It's Sunday, May 10th. I'm Dylan McGuire. Here's what's making news this hour. We've been dealing with it all weekend, and we'll be dealing with it for hours more. A big closure on the DBP causing problems on your drive. A crash involving a motorcycle has left the rider dead and has roads closed in Scarborough. U.S. President Trump flatly rejecting Iran's response to his ceasefire proposal, leaving next steps uncertain. Health authorities in B.C. say they're ready as 4 Canadians with potential hantavirus exposure are coming back to the province to quarantine.
4: The Habs lead the Sabres by 2 after 2. Eric Lauer gets overpowered by the Angels, and the Knicks end the Sixers' season. Sports at 45.
3: 680 News Time, 9:31, with Rogers Xfinity Internet. Traffic and weather together on the ones. He's got his eyes on your drive. It's Justin Pierce.
9: Well, there are some problems that have cleared along the major routes. This report, it's brought to you by Dynamic. Westbound on the 401, it looks like, again, there's a problem that has cleared the just west of Dixon and Martin Grove. The two right lanes in center lane were blocked for a collision. That has since been cleared away, it looks like, by MTO. So those lanes are now live. But it looks like a little bit west of that, the ramp to the southbound 427, that has the right lane blocked off as well. That looks like it's for a stalled vehicle. But again, this one's also not really causing a slowdown through that stretch. Moving a little bit backwards here along the westbound 401, it looks like there's a collision on the approach to Islington. In the collectors, two lanes are blocked for that crash. It looks like the two right lanes are shut down, and as a result of it, there is a delay from the 400. Very, very slow express and collectors. And I do want to mention the other collision that's on the exit ramp to Dixon and Martin Grove. Two right lanes are blocked as well. There are a couple of problems that have cleared as well. Also, I should say, along the eastbound side of the 401, northbound Allen, the ramp to the west 401 to the express, the right lane was blocked with a stowed vehicle. That has since been cleared away by MTO, so that lane is now live and fully accessible. And then farther east, along the 401, the exit ramp to Leslie, that also had a right lane blocked off. That was for a stalled vehicle as well. Again, it is gone. It has been cleared, no longer causing any real delays. A reminder for drivers that the Don Valley Parkway, it is closed in both directions from the 401 to the Gardner. That will be in place again for the rest of today and into tomorrow morning. So again, just keep that in mind as well as you are trying to navigate around that closure. While other money managers stay idle, Dynamic is never in neutral because your money can't grow if it doesn't move. Learn more at dynamic.ca/active. Now with the forecast, Eric Smith.
1: We continue to be below seasonal for this evening. It's going to get colder overnight, a low of 4 degrees, but those partly cloudy skies should decrease through the overnight hours to a much clearer Monday, with northwesterly winds starting to blow, giving us a cool high of only 11 degrees, and then an even colder overnight low of 1 degree. So if you have any plants, bring them in that night, because there may be frost Tuesday morning. The low tonight is 4.
8: 12 degrees and a clear sky right now in Toronto. 680 News Time, 9:33. Happening now in the city, whether you're going or coming, you'll want to pack your patience. As you head out the door, we are still dealing with this big DVP closure. But exactly how much patience should you pack? Let's check back in with Justin Pierce in the 680 Traffic Center to find out.
9: Yeah, I think pack your patience, that's a pretty good phrase for what's happening here, because the Don Valley Parkway, it has been closed all weekend. It's for scheduled maintenance, so we knew it was coming. But again, whenever the DVP or the Gardner shut down, it

0: beyond that, and you are wanting to make your way, of course, through, again, the city of Toronto. It looks like Kingston Road. That's another pretty good idea to use if you are traveling through there. Of course, it's going to be much slower than the Don Valley Parkway, if that's even possible. But again, that seems to be another good viable option if you are making your way or trying to navigate around this closure. But once again, the Don Valley Parkway, it is closed for the remainder of today and until tomorrow morning at 5 a.m. That's all for scheduled maintenance. From the 680 News Radio Traffic Center, I'm Justin Pierce.
1: Thank you very much, Justin. 680 News Time, 9:35. One person is dead after a crash involving a motorcycle this evening. Police say it happened just after 6 in the Orton Park Road and Ellesmere Road area of Scarborough. Officers tell 680 News Radio the motorcycle was traveling at a high speed and weaving through traffic when they struck a car. This caused them to lose control of the bike and hit a tree. They were pronounced dead on scene. Inspector Jeff Allington, duty senior officer with the Toronto Police, spoke to reporters earlier this evening.
2: The motorcyclist is a male in his 40s. The driver of the other vehicle remained on scene and did not suffer any injuries as a result of the collision. The investigation is still in its early stages, and investigators from traffic services are on scene conducting their investigation, speaking to witnesses, and gathering evidence. The roads in the area, specifically Orton Park Road, will remain closed for the duration of the on-scene investigation.
1: Police are asking anyone with footage or information to come forward. One man was rushed to hospital this evening after a vehicle rollover in North York. Toronto police say they got the call for a collision resulting in the vehicle flip just before 5:15 in the area of Don Mills Road and the Donway. Paramedics say they brought the man to the trauma center with serious but ultimately non-life-threatening injuries. Roads were closed in the area but have since reopened. 680 News Time, 9:36. Iran has responded to the U.S. proposal to end the war in the Middle East, but U.S. President Trump called it totally unacceptable. ABC's Tom Sufi Burridge has more from Tel Aviv.
3: The main sticking point in the negotiations with Iran, the future of its nuclear program. And with still no breakthrough in ending the war, it's just days before President Trump is expected to travel to Iran's key ally, China, for a crucial summit with Chinese President Xi.
1: It also comes as CNN reports Trump also spoke with Israeli Prime Minister Benjamin Netanyahu earlier this evening. Four Canadians previously stuck on the cruise ship at the center of a hantavirus outbreak are en route to British Columbia for quarantine. Provincial Health Officer Dr. Bonnie Henry says BC has a biocontainment unit ready for use if needed to treat the virus.
4: We also have some trials of different antiviral medications that can help. That increases somebody's survival chance and surviving without having lasting impacts. So that's one of the reasons why I think it is so important that they are here, that we're have protocols in place to be able to assess and test very quickly and get them the care they need should that arise.
1: Local health authorities will monitor the four Canadians throughout their isolation, which could be extended up to 42 days, depending on risk assessment and World Health Organization guidance. Henry adds that so far, no one is showing any symptoms. 680 News Time, 9:37. Experts around the NHL continue to weigh in on what the Maple Leafs should do after quite the eventful week that saw them introduce their new management team and win the draft lottery. 680's Asher Roth has more.
5: Assuming the Leafs decide to keep the first overall pick in next month's draft, prospect expert Tony Ferrari tells Sportsnet today it won't be an easy decision for new GM John Chayka and senior advisor Matt Sundin.
6: Watching these two players, I've always come away with Gavin McKenna on those two shifts was better than every single player on the ice. But Ivar Stenberg was the guy that ended up winning the gold medal. In every shift he was on the ice, he was making an impact.
5: As for what changes to make around whoever they pick, the fourth period's Dennis Bernstein doesn't think a whole lot will be done this offseason.
7: You just changed management, so now you're going to change the team drastically? You're going to move off the Matthews for three firsts in the future? I wouldn't do it at this point in time.
5: Bernstein does believe the Leafs should move on from head coach Craig Berube. Chayka and Sundin are expected to decide his fate in the coming days. From the Sports Center, I'm Asher Roth.
1: And now it's time for the Automotive Report with 680's automotive specialist Tim Demopoulos.
8: 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On the road, that comfort stands out with a quiet and composed ride and supportive seating ideal for long drives. 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
6: Well, this report, it's brought to you by Thompson, Rogers, and The Drive. Again, lots happening with it right now, particularly on the westbound 401. It looks like approaching Islington and the collectors, there are two right lanes blocked. It's for a collision. Emergency crews there on scene. It is causing a slowdown from the 400 out towards Dixon and Martin Grove, even beyond that towards the 427. Again, there are slowdowns happening along the westbound side of the 401. A little bit west of that, it looks like the ramp to Dixon and Martin Grove, that still has two right lanes blocked. That's also for a collision. That closure has kind of been there for a while now. It's kind of lingering, but we do see, again, emergency crews kind of leaving the scene one by one. So it looks like it is in the process of clearing, but as of right now, that's also causing a delay. Again, moving west along the 401. About 2 kilometers away, the ramp to the south 427 has the right lane shut down. That's all for a stalled vehicle. There's another stalled vehicle northbound on the Allen. That ramp to the eastbound 401 to the express. The right lane shut down with that stalled vehicle. That appears to be a tractor trailer. And again, the rest of the drive, it's mostly construction related now. Northbound 427, the ramp to eastbound Eglinton, that's closed. And then the DVP is probably the biggest closure of the weekend. It is shut down entirely from the 401 down to the Gardner. And again, that's all for scheduled maintenance. For 90 years, clients have trusted Thompson Rogers after devastating accidents. 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Now with the forecast, Eric Smith.
7: Below seasonal and partly cloudy for our evening, and then into the overnight, it's going to be cooler, low of 4 degrees. Then Monday, expect clear skies, and that northwesterly wind starts to blow. So we're going to be on the cooler side, high of only 11 degrees, which is 7 degrees below seasonal, so we're definitely cool. Overnight low of 1, so it's going to be even colder. Then Tuesday, expect mainly sunny skies for the day, then some late afternoon clouds move in with some showers coming overnight with a high of 13. The low tonight is 4.
2: 12 degrees and a clear sky right now in Toronto. 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
2: A clear sky, 12 degrees in Toronto. Good evening, I'm Dylan McGuire. Here are the top stories this hour. The DDP continues its all-weekend-long closure until 5 tomorrow morning. So stay with 680 News Radio for traffic every 10 minutes on the ones. One person is dead after a crash involving a motorcycle in the area of Orton Park Road and Ellesmere Road. Roads are closed in that area for the investigation. U.S. President Donald Trump calling Iran's response to his ceasefire proposal totally unacceptable, but no details on what that response actually was. And coming up after sports, it's the biggest research project regularly conducted in Canada, and its due date is Tuesday. We'll tell you more about the census coming up. 680 News time, 9:45. That means it's time for sports. And from Sportsnet 590 The Fan, let's check in with Asher Roth.
14: Well, Dylan, it didn't start off great for the Montreal Canadiens, but they are now cruising against the Sabres in Game 3 of their second round series against those Buffalo Sabres.
15: Hudson again. He'll shoot it. Scores! One for the goaltender and one for Juraj Slafkovský.
14: That was Chris Cuthbert with the call on Sportsnet on Slafkovský's fourth goal of the playoffs. The Sabres would get one back late in the second, but Kirby Dach's fourth has now made it a 5-2 game for the Canadiens with seven and change left to go in the third period. You can watch this one on Sportsnet or on CBC. Once it's over, you can catch Game 4 between the Golden Knights and the Anaheim Ducks. This one should start soon. It is Vegas leading the series 2-1. To the Diamond, the Blue Jays fell 6-1 in their series finale against the Los Angeles Angels. Spencer Miles and Tommy Nance provided four shutout innings to start the game, and then they brought in Eric Lauer in the fifth. He promptly gave up a four spot and would finish the game, giving up six earned runs in five innings. Jays do still win the series. They will host the Rays for the first of three tomorrow. In the PWHL playoffs, the Ottawa Charge eliminated the Boston Fleet with a 4-3 victory in double overtime. So they are headed to the Walter Cup Finals and will face the winner tomorrow between Montreal and Minnesota. They are headed to a fifth and deciding game. In the NBA playoffs, Joel Embiid and the Sixers are headed home after being blown out 144-114 by the New York Knicks in Philly. Miles McBride led all scorers with 25 points. Jalen Brunson added 22. Happening now, it's the Spurs leading the Timberwolves 94-86 with just under 9 minutes to go in the fourth quarter. You can watch this game on Sportsnet 1 as the Spurs look to take a commanding 3-1 series lead. Other NBA news, the Washington Wizards will pick first in next month's NBA draft in Brooklyn. The Jazz will be picking second. The Grizzlies will pick third. And at Quail Hollow in golf, Christopher Wrighton won the Truist Championship. Nick Taylor tied for 14th. He was the top Canadian, while Mississauga's own Sudarshan Yellowmerriju tied for 19th. Sports at 15 and 45 past every hour or anytime at sportsnet.ca.
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19: You're listening to 680 News Radio. Good evening, I'm Lisa Emerald. Well, it's a Canadian ritual that comes every 5 years in the form of a yellow envelope from the federal government. This year's census deadline is Tuesday, but on the streets, City's Nick Westall is finding there isn't a rush to complete it.
20: Have you done your census yet?
21: We have not.
20: I haven't actually received it yet. I did it in 2021, actually. I kind of pushed it off too long. They actually had to come to my door and were like, oh, you guys need to fill this out.
22: I probably will complete it.
0: The census is one of this country's biggest research projects.
21: That's its main purpose, is to see how many people live in Canada, but it also provides us with all kinds of other information so that we have a real rich set of data.
0: The census cost almost $1 billion over 7 years to conduct and process. Nearly 30,000 people are hired temporarily to carry it out. Only one of six people we randomly spoke with say they finished it.
22: Not difficult, even for older lady like me.
0: Everyone else says they'll get to it.
23: Oh yeah, I'm gonna do it eventually, probably on the weekend when I come back from the baseball game maybe.
0: So as for what comes next with all that census data that's being collected, officials tell me that the population figures are going to be released in early 2027, and later in the year, they're going to start to break out some of that other demographic data that's also being collected. Nick Westall, City News, Toronto.
19: Well, as Canada gears up for soccer's biggest event, a dark cloud hangs over the World Cup. The current geopolitical reality has stirred real safety concerns for the more than 100 games across Canada, the U.S. and Mexico. Aaron Ettinger is a political scientist at Carleton University. He talks about the U.S. president's involvement.
24: Think about every, you know, major sports team that wins a championship visits the White House. There's a nice press conference. There's a nice photo op, and it's all well and good. But the point is that it's all very apolitical. But Trump made it political in a way that that took the fun out of it. You didn't want to be seen, or at least some athletes didn't want to be seen next to the president of the United States. And in so doing, he eliminated sports as a point of unification in the United States.
19: 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And Russia has accused Ukraine of breaking a U.S. brokered ceasefire on Sunday.
25: Russian President Vladimir Putin speaking after his country held a military parade in Moscow marking the defeat of Nazi Germany in World War II. Russia's Ministry of Defense accuses Ukraine of committing more than 1,000 ceasefire violations. President Trump announced Friday that Russia and Ukraine had bowed to his request for a ceasefire running Saturday through Monday to mark Victory Day. Meanwhile, Ukrainian officials said Russian strikes killed at least one and injured more in the past 24 hours, but stopped short of accusing Moscow of breaking the truce. I'm Julie Walker.
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26: Hello, Tim Carroll here, Artistic Director of the Shaw Festival in Niagara-on-the-Lake. I want to tell you about our musical this year. We're doing the amazing Funny Girl. It's the musical that launched the career of Barbara Streisand, and when you come down, you'll see why. It's wonderful music, hilarious script, you'll laugh, you'll cry, everything you could want from a show. So go to shawfest.com for your tickets, and we'll see you down among the vineyards.
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6: From the 680 News Radio Traffic Center, I'm Justin Pierce. This report is brought to you by the Gardner. Northbound on the island, the on-ramp to the eastbound 412, the express, the right lane was blocked with a stalled tractor trailer. That has since been cleared now by MTO, so that right lane is now live, no longer causing much of a delay. But there are delays along the westbound 4 when approaching Islington. In the collector's, two right lanes are shut down for a crash. A little bit west of that, the ramp to Dixon and Martin Grove, two right lanes have been removed again for another collision. Emergency crews are on the scene for both. And then about a kilometer and a half away, the ramp to the southbound 427 has the right lane shut down again. That's all for a stalled vehicle. Hire the Gardener to take care of your lawn and garden. 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Now with the forecast, Eric Smith.
7: Partly cloudy through the evening and into the overnight. Those clouds do decrease, low of 4 degrees. Then Monday, mainly sunny skies, northwesterly wind starts to blow. So we're going to be cold, high of 11 degrees only, so you'll need the jacket, and an even colder overnight low of 1 degree. Then Tuesday, mainly sunny, then some clouds in the late afternoon with some showers coming behind that overnight with a high of 13 degrees. And then Wednesday, expect those showers to continue into the morning, but that should taper off through the rest of the day to light rain with a high of 14. And then Thursday, just a chance of light rain through the morning and a high of 14. The low tonight is 4.
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19: 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Well, you can buy a pizza and help out a great cause. Pizza Nova is bringing back its One Day That's a More Pizza for Kids event this Tuesday in support of Variety Ontario. You can get a medium pizza for $5.99. $1 from each pizza will go to support Variety. President Dominic Primucci says one of their core values is community.
10: We always gear up to do some community initiatives, whatever it may be. And in this case, it's raising some dollars for, you know, Variety, the kids. Variety is a place where it's all about kids with disabilities. However, what they do is they focus on their abilities, things that they can do, and gain them confidence in what they do on an everyday basis.
19: To date, That's a More event has raised over $2.9 million for Variety Ontario. Well, NHL playoff fever is lighting up Montreal's sky.
11: The Montreal Canadiens' official colors are dominating the city skyline, from downtown skyscrapers to the Island Park and the St. Lawrence River. Canadiens' flags are proudly displayed in the windows of downtown businesses. And looking up, landmarks like Placeville Marie and the Sun Life Building are lit up in Habs colors. The Ferris Wheel in Montreal's Old Port and the Biosphere, the dome on St. Helens Island, built for Expo 67, are also illuminated in red, white, and blue. Jason White, The Canadian Press.
19: Coming up next, the Weekend Business Report.
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30: I'm Chris McCusker. 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John Berman is one of the owners and principals.
31: This is the old Cooperage building in the Distillery District, which at one point was the largest distillery in the world. And this is one of the few buildings in the Distillery District that we hadn't fully restored yet. And this is the building where they once made the barrels and repaired the barrels for the distillery. What we've done now is we've gone back, we've completed the restoration. We went to the archives to find out what the windows originally looked like, and we had new windows rebuilt that looked exactly like the original windows. And we've created a market concept within this heritage space.
30: So a unique space calls for a unique plan?
31: When visitors enter the building, they wind their way through a hallway with heritage spaces on either side. We created boutique retail spaces, spaces for artisans and artists, very, very small retailers to allow them to show their goods. It's a space where individuals will create the goods within the spaces.
30: And you know there's a demand for this.
31: We're trying to provide spaces that allow the artists to showcase their works. They're not able to take on larger spaces, so we've offered them boutique retail spaces that are far more accessible. They're incubator spaces where one can test a product, showcase a smaller type of store, and become established in the community. And many of these retailers will grow over time and find larger spaces within the Distillery District.
30: John Berman is one of the owners at Toronto's Historic Distillery District. And with your weekend business report, I'm Chris McCusker.
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12: Good evening, it's Sunday, May 10th. I'm Dylan McGuire. Here's what's making news right now. Happening now, the DVP is still closed for several more hours as work continues ahead of FIFA descending on the city. A motorcycle crash in Scarborough has resulted in the death of the driver. Roads are closed in the area. U.S. President Donald Trump rejects Iran's response to his ceasefire, calling it totally unacceptable on social media. Four Canadians are on their way back to BC to quarantine after potential exposure to hantavirus.
14: The Habs are well on their way to taking Game 3 against the Sabres. The Knights and Ducks are just getting underway, and the Jays' bats go silent in their finale against the Angels. Sports at 15.
12: 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Traffic and weather together on the ones. Let's go visit Justin Pierce.
6: Well, overall, it is still a very busy drive along the major routes, particularly along the westbound 401 in terms of just overall problems. This report, it's brought to you by Thompson. Rogers, westbound again on the 401. We'll start there on the approach to Islington and the Collectors. Two right lanes are blocked. Four again, a crash. Emergency crews are still on scene. This one is causing a slowdown through that stretch. It looks like, again, it is slow starting at around the basket weave. Of course, that's on the approach to the 400. So it is fairly slow along that point. And then farther west along the 401, there's another problem that's kind of in the process of clearing. It's on the exit ramp to Dixon and Martin Grove. Now there's only a single right lane blocked off. Again, not really causing much of a slowdown anymore, but if you are traveling through there, just keep it in mind as you are making your way through and then moving west again along the 401. The ramp to the southbound 427, that has the right lane removed for a stalled vehicle. Eastbound on the 401 overall, it is moving fairly well. We're not really seeing any issues through there, but then there's construction on the 400, particularly in Simcoe County at 88. Two right lanes are blocked off. The ramp to Dunlop, that is close. And now it looks like on city streets, there's a new problem. It's a collision northbound Finch on the approach to Albion over in Rexdale. Looks like all lanes are blocked there for a crash. For 90 years, clients have trusted Thompson Rogers after devastating accidents. 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Visit trlaw.com. Now with the forecast, Eric Smith.
7: We're going to be partly cloudy through the evening, but those clouds should clear away through the overnight hours. It's going to be a little bit cooler, low of 4 degrees, and then Monday, going to be clear all day. Northwesterly wind starts to blow, though, so it's going to be cold, a high of only 11 degrees, and then an even colder overnight at a low of 1. The low tonight is 4.
12: 12 degrees and a clear sky right now in Toronto. 680 News Time, 10:03. Happening now in the city, it is technically the home stretch, but we've still got several hours left on this big DVP closure that's in place. So we'll go back to 680's Justin Pierce in the traffic center. And Justin, every time we do one of these reports, I feel better and better about my decision to take the train into work.
6: Yeah, I should have followed your lead on that one. But again, as the traffic guy, I kind of know how to maneuver myself around the city of Toronto. But for a lot of folks, the DVP closure causes a lot of issues. Of course, it's a major artery for the city of Toronto, and with that causes, again, lots of delays in other places. So the alternates also moving fairly slowly. That's been happening throughout the weekend, though. So it looks like Bayview, the extension, that's kind of a good option for those traveling north of Toronto, particularly around York region. Same with Don Mills. That's a pretty good option as well, particularly if you are coming down the southbound 404, get off at Shepherd, try to get to Don Mills, make your way into downtown. That way, if you are traveling out, kind of the same story. Use the extension on Bayview or even Don Mills. If you are coming from the eastern end of the GTA, particularly, of course, Durham region, Pickering, Ajax, Whitby, Oshawa, even beyond that for folks coming out of the GTA into downtown, it looks like the better of the two options may be Kingston Road. Again, much slower than the DVP, if that's even possible right now. But again, it looks like that would probably be a smooth drive for you. You can even use Victoria Park if you are coming, again, from the east end, if you are traveling out of downtown using Victoria Park or even Kingston Road. But again, there are several options for drivers to use. Of course, it's going to be much slower than the DVP, which moves slowly during regular hours, but it is closed for the weekend. It's causing lots of issues, but it looks like, you know, in the coming hours here, it will reopen and become live again, 5 a.m. for the morning rush. But again, if you are traveling in and out of downtown, just keep it in mind as you are making your way through from the 680 News Radio Traffic Center. I'm Justin Pierce.
12: Thank you very much, Justin. 680 News Time, 10:05. A motorcyclist has died after a crash in Scarborough this evening. Inspector Jeff Allington, duty senior officer with the Toronto Police, provided an update.
15: At approximately 6:08 p.m., police responded to multiple reports of a collision involving two vehicles, a motorcycle and another vehicle, in the area of 250 Orton Park Road. Officers arrived on scene and located a male motorcyclist with serious injuries and immediately began performing life-saving measures. These life-saving measures were continued by our partners with paramedic services, and unfortunately, the male motorcyclist passed away and was pronounced deceased here at the scene.
12: Officers told 680 News Radio that the cyclist was traveling at high speeds and weaving in and out of traffic when the motorcycle collided with the car. The motorcyclist then lost control and struck a tree. Orton Park Road is closed in both directions between Slan Avenue and Ellesmere Road for the investigation. A tragic story out of North York, where a toddler has died after falling from a high-rise apartment. Police say it happened just before 12:20 this afternoon in the Don Mills Road and Graydon Hall Drive area. In a statement, the City of Toronto says they have staff on scene investigating with police, adding their hearts are with the victim's loved ones, but saying they can't comment further as it's an ongoing investigation. No other details are available at this time. A large sinkhole has opened up on a Toronto residential street, according to police. They say they got the call this afternoon just after 4:20, and that the hazard is in the area of Dundas Street West and Dufferin Street. No injuries have been reported, but police remain on scene. And Atkins Avenue is closed. You're being told to use alternate routes. 680 News Time, 10:07. The Strait of Hormuz is still blocked after U.S. President Trump rejected Iran's counteroffer to end the conflict. ABC's foreign correspondent Tom Sufi Burridge brings us more.
16: The president saying in a post on social media, "I have just read the response from Iran's so-called representatives. I don't like it. Totally unacceptable." The one-page U.S. proposal would see Iran relinquish its stranglehold over the Strait of Hormuz, allowing free passage for the 1,500 cargo vessels trapped in the Persian Gulf, and providing some relief for the world's economy and gas prices. The U.S. would gradually ease its military blockade on Iranian ports, with a further 30-day period then beginning to negotiate a full deal.
12: Trump rejected the proposal on the same evening he spoke with Israeli Prime Minister Benjamin Netanyahu, according to reporting from CNN. British Columbia's provincial health officer, Dr. Bonnie Henry, says the four Canadians expected to quarantine in BC after possible exposure to hantavirus aboard the cruise ship linked to an outbreak are not currently showing symptoms.
17: These people are not infected. They're not patients. Right now, they're people who've had a potential exposure to hantavirus. And yes, all of the four and the two people who've returned to Ontario were on board that cruise ship with the initial person who succumbed to the disease earlier on in April.
12: The Public Health Agency of Canada and Global Affairs Canada chartered a flight for the four Canadians with support from the armed forces. The passengers are expected to quarantine under supervision for just over 2 weeks after they arrive in BC. 680 News Time, 10:08. The Blue Jays couldn't complete the sweep, dropping their series finale against the Angels. 680's Asher Roth has more.
14: After being an integral part of the Jays pitching staff in 2025, this season has been a struggle for Eric Lauer. Manager John Schneider decided to bring the lefty in with a 1-0 lead to start the fifth inning on Sunday, and Lauer promptly coughed up four.
1: 2-1 pitch is hit high in the air by Adell, deep to right field, going back and gone.
14: That was one of three homers Lauer gave up in five innings of relief in a 6-1 loss to the Angels. Schneider says Lauer remains a work in progress.
3: It starts with getting the stuff back a little bit, you know, a little more life on the fastball, and then until that happens, and even when that happens, you got to execute a little bit better.
14: Rule 5 pick Spencer Miles opened the game with three shutout innings, while Kazuma Okamoto drove in Toronto's lone run. The Jays continue their homestand with three against the Rays beginning Monday. From the Sports Center, I'm Asher Roth.
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12: 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Here's Justin Pierce.
6: Well, it looks like there's a new problem on city streets. We just got a call from a traffic spotter about it. This report is brought to you by Dodd Valley North Toyota. It looks like in Richmond Hill, there's some sort of police investigation that's happening. It looks like it has closed Bayview in both directions from 19th to Stouffville Road. Again, it's unclear exactly what has happened here. Could be a collision. Could be much more than that. But again, it's unclear. But according to the traffic spotter, lots of police are on scene, and they have closed, again, Bayview between 19th and Stouffville Road. Staying on city streets, but moving to Toronto, northbound Finch on the approach to Albion over in Rexdale. That is blocked for a collision also. And now to the major routes. There are delays in Brampton on the northbound 410. This is kind of reoccurring now at Beauvais. Two left lanes are blocked for construction. The 410 literally shrinks again at Beauvais. So that's causing a significant delay from just north of Queen. Fairly slow as folks are traveling through the heart of Brampton. Very, very slow at this point. And again, if you are traveling along the westbound 401, much more problems there. Not really causing as much of a delay as earlier, but those issues are still there. They still persist on the approach to Islington. In the collectors, two right lanes are blocked. Again, that's all for a crash. Several multiple emergency crews are on scene. The delays start around the basket weave. For those that don't know, that's on the approach to the 400 if you are traveling along the west 401. Farther west, it looks like the ramp to Dixon and Martin Grove. The right lane's been removed. That's all for a stalled vehicle. And then about another kilometer away, there's another stalled vehicle. This one's on the exit ramp to southbound. To the southbound 427, I should say. The right lane's been removed. And again, this one's also not causing a delay, but keep in mind if you are traveling towards the Gardner and the QEW. 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Now with the forecast, Eric Smith.
7: The below seasonal temperature trend does continue for the next couple of days. Low of 4 degrees tonight, partly cloudy skies, but those clouds should move away through the overnight hours as we're going to get a clear Monday, mainly sunny. Northwesterly wind starts to blow, high of 11 degrees only, so it's going to be a cold one with a very cool overnight low of 1 degree. Then Tuesday, we're going to start very sunny for the day, high of 13 degrees, but we are expecting some overnight showers, so make sure you have the umbrella if you're out overnight. The low tonight is 4.
12: Right now, 12 degrees and a clear sky above downtown Toronto. 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
0: Tomorrow, the Stanley Cup playoffs continue in round two. Colorado took control early, defeating the Wild in the first two games at home. But when the series shifted to Minnesota,
2: a statement here tonight in game three.
0: The Avalanche got handed their first loss of the playoffs. Now, the Wild look to keep that momentum going and level the series, while Colorado looks to respond and extend their lead. You just have to watch the Stanley Cup playoffs. Coverage begins with Hockey Central tomorrow at 5:30 Eastern, 2:30 Pacific on Sportsnet.
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12: 10 degrees and a partly cloudy sky in Toronto. Good evening. I'm Dylan McGuire. Here are the top stories this hour. The DVP is still causing problems for your drive this weekend. It's closed from the 401 to the Jarvis Ramp on the Gardiner, backing up traffic around the city. Motorcyclist is dead after striking a car and losing control of their vehicle in Scarborough this evening. Orton Park Road is closed in both directions between Slan Avenue and Ellesmere Road. U.S. President Donald Trump calling Iran's response to a ceasefire proposal totally unacceptable, but we didn't say why. 680 News Time, 1015. That means it's time for sports. And from Sportsnet 590 The Fan, it's Asher Ron.
14: All right, thank you very much, Dylan. The Montreal Canadiens have taken a 2-1 series lead over the Sabres thanks to a 6-2 victory at the Bell Centre in Montreal. Alex Newhook scored a pair. Cole Caulfield had a goal and an assist. Happening now, it is the Vegas Golden Knights taking on the Anaheim Ducks for Game 4 of their series. And after Bennett Seneca opened the scoring for Anaheim, guess who? Mitch Marner just evened things up with his 7th goal of the playoffs. So it is 1-1 with 8.5 left to go in the first. You can watch this one on Sportsnet or on CBC. To the Diamond, and after starting their series with 2 wins against the Angels, it was the visitors with the last laugh today.
1: 1-1 pitch. Adele powers it high and deep to left center and gone again into the second deck. His second home run of the game. It's 6-1, Angels.
14: Ben Shulman with the call on Joe Adell's second home run. Both of them came off of Eric Lauer, who allowed 6 earned runs in 5 innings of relief. Blue Jays fell 6-1, but they did win the series 2-1. They continue their homestand, kicking off the first of 3 against the Tampa Bay Rays tomorrow at Rogers Center. Another AL East action. The Rays beat Boston 4-1. The Orioles doubled up the Athletics 2-1, and the Yankees lost 4-3 in Milwaukee as the Brewers complete the 3-game sweep. NBA playoffs happening now. It is the Timberwolves clinging to a 112-109 lead over the Spurs with 13 seconds left. Victor Wembanyama was ejected from this game. If the T-Wolves can hang on, they will even this series up at 2 games apiece. Earlier, it was the Knicks sweeping away the Sixers with a dominant 144-114 victory in Philadelphia. In the PWHL playoffs, the Ottawa Charge are off to the Walter Cup final after defeating Boston 4-3 in double overtime. And at Christie Pitts, the Toronto Maple Leafs won their season opener 8-6 over the Kitchener Panthers. Former 2013 National League Rookie of the Year Yasiel Puig had 2 home runs and 3 RBIs in his Maple Leafs debut. Sports at 15 and 45 past every hour or anytime at sportsnet.ca.
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10: 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That is CFTR AM Toronto. Canada is known for its vibrant culture and diversity, but its architecture is lacking. Big Story Podcast tries to find out if there's a way this country can balance creativity, budget, and authenticity. Alex Josephson is the founder of Toronto-based architecture firm Partisans.
11: The better your city is designed, the more beautiful, the better urbanistically it is, the happier people will be, the more productive people will be, the more people will travel around the world to experience your culture and see what you're about. 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
10: And of course, you can listen as always to the entire conversation on the Seeker app or wherever you get your podcast. Meanwhile, the people in Cuba are in dire straits, with basic necessities and energy getting more scarce. Black market fuel and food markets have been opening up. And since the U.S. has blocked most of the oil the island nation needs, rolling blackouts, especially at night, have become common. ABC's Whit Johnson recently traveled to Cuba while there spoke with the country's foreign minister, Bruno Rodriguez.
13: Cuba is a country with our own history, with our peculiarities, and we are a free and independent nation. But Cuba is a democracy, is a different democracy. Well, you mentioned
15: Cuba is not a different democracy. When people go to the polls, it is often one candidate, one party. There is not choice. What do you worry would happen if there were free and fair elections in Cuba, if the people truly got to choose?
13: Well, you are presenting a prejudice.
10: In March, Cuban President Miguel Díaz-Canel publicly acknowledged that his government had been holding secretive talks with the United States for weeks as President Donald Trump intensified his pressure campaign against the regime. Rodriguez told ABC News on Thursday that there has been no progress in the talks with the U.S. and dismissed recent demands from the Trump administration for political and economic reforms. 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Up next, we will have traffic and weather together.
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6: From the 680 News Radio Traffic Center, I'm Justin Pierce. This report, it's brought to you by the Distillery District. It looks like there are a couple of issues that have cleared pretty much all of them along the westbound 401 on the approach to Islington. In the collectors, two right lanes were blocked for a crash. Again, those two right lanes are now live. The exit ramp to Dixon and Martin Grove, the right lane was also shut down for a collision. That has since gone away. That lane is now live as well. And the exit ramp to the southbound 427, the right lane was also removed for a stalled vehicle. And again, that's been cleared by the MTO. That right lane also now live, no longer causing any real issues for those along the westbound side of the 401. Now it's mostly construction that appears to be what's happening along the major routes. Northbound 410 at Bouverde up in Brampton. The two left lanes have been shut down again, so it is causing a slowdown just north of Queen Street. And then the Don Valley Parkway, that is closed again for the remainder of today and to 5 a.m. tomorrow morning. Again, that's all for scheduled maintenance. Spring is finally here at the distillery. 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There's always something happening at the distillery. 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Now with the forecast, Eric Smith.
7: We're going to be below seasonal through the evening and into the overnight. Low of 4 degrees in those partly cloudy skies. And if you're to the north of us, you are a little bit colder, so there is a frost advisory in place for you. Monday, mainly sunny skies, northwesterly wind blowing, so a high of only 11 degrees. An overnight low of 1, so a cold night with some frost possible Tuesday morning. Then we're going to get some sunny skies on Tuesday and then some afternoon clouds with some overnight showers and a high of 13. Then Wednesday, we're going to have cloudy skies with showers in the early morning, but it should taper off to light rain for the rest of the day. Southwest winds continuing to blow with a high of 14 degrees, so a little bit better. Then Thursday, mainly cloudy with a chance of light rain through the morning and a high of 14. The low tonight is 4.
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10: You are listening to 680 News Radio Toronto. I'm Brandon DePond. I hope you're having a very good evening. Yesterday's messy mania at BMO Field wasn't just a dream come true for footy fans here in the city, but it was a test for how the stadium is going to handle tens of thousands of people this summer for the FIFA World Cup. Brandon Chogri with City News was there after the game.
25: More than 44,000 fans piled into the revamped BMO Field for the most highly anticipated match of the season, happily climbing all the way to the top of those fresh FIFA bleachers, which got mixed reviews post-game.
27: I'm not going to lie, I didn't have much confidence. I did think it was going to collapse, but thankfully it didn't. It was more so getting up there. That was the problem. Like, it's too revealing, to be honest.
29: Well, the bleachers seem to hold out pretty good. It looks like it's going to work great for the World Cup.
25: Toronto officials were hoping Saturday wasn't a logistical nightmare as they tested FIFA-ready security ahead of the match.
30: I'm going to be honest. I've been to the World Cup before. It's a little bit slower. You know, I got in. I made it for the anthems. Took about 20 minutes. Not bad.
25: Now, Saturday's World Cup stress test was watched very closely by officials from the City of Toronto and FIFA, and both say that they will make changes if they feel it's necessary before the World Cup kicks off here at Toronto Stadium on June 12th. Brandon Chogri, City News.
10: You're listening to 680 News Radio Toronto. On the anniversary of Pope Leo's introduction to the world, American Catholics are enjoying something of a boom in membership, many of them calling it the Leo effect.
31: 1 year ago this weekend, the first American pope was elected. Within his first year, the 70-year-old pontiff making strides, visiting Turkey and Lebanon for his first papal trip in the fall. Then in the spring, he headed to Monaco. From New York City to Los Angeles, dioceses across the country this year reporting doubling or even tripling their average number of new Catholics.
32: I think there's a little bit of the Leo effect.
31: The Los Angeles diocese welcomed more than 8,000 new Catholics for Easter this year. They are projected to more than triple the amount of new converts from last year.
10: That was ABC's Melissa Don reporting. Up next, you'll have Weekend Business.
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0: Looks like some of us older game players are giving the toy industry a boost. So says Hasbro CEO Chris Cox, who described the toy market as a tale of two cities. There's the hit-driven kid business, but also...
1: I think the companies that are focused on gamified, entertainment-driven, multi-purchase, multi-generational play, something we call Gem Square, or a lot of people use shorthand for kidults, they're really thriving.
0: Part of the reason is Hasbro's collector and adult-oriented businesses tend to not be tariff exposed.
1: You know, Magic the Gathering, the majority of the product that we sell in the U.S. is printed in the U.S., so there's no tariffs associated with it.
0: Meanwhile, digital games are also made and published domestically. Cox says going forward, he'll be focusing even more on video games and the collector card game Magic the Gathering. Revenue from Magic the Gathering more than doubled in the fourth quarter. Karen Moscow, Bloomberg Radio.
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5: Good evening. It's Sunday, May 10th. I'm Dylan McGuire. Here's what's making news this hour. We've been dealing with it all weekend and we'll be dealing with it for hours more. A big closure on the DVP is causing problems on your drive. A crash involving a motorcycle has left the rider dead and has roads closed in Scarborough. U.S. President Trump flatly rejecting Iran's response to a ceasefire proposal, leaving next steps uncertain. And health authorities in B.C. say they're ready as four Canadians with potential hantavirus exposure are coming back to the province to quarantine.
8: The Habs take the series lead with a win over the Sabres. The Blue Jays drop their finale against the Angels, and AFC Toronto get blanked by the Roses. Sports at 45.
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6: Well, there's an on-ramp closure now. This report, it's brought to you by Dynamic Northbound McCowan. The on-ramp to the westbound 401, it is closed. 4A collision, emergency crews are on the scene. At this point, it's not really even causing a delay, but there are delays in one other specific location. It's on the northbound 410 over in Brampton. There are slowdowns through Beauvais. It's because two left lanes are blocked for, again, construction. So that's what's causing the slowdown as folks travel through the heart of Brampton. If you are traveling west on Beauvais, no access to the northbound 410 either. Again, that's all closed for construction. Looks like the roadwork kind of takes you towards Sandalwood as well. So it is fairly slow through that stretch, again, as drivers are traveling through Brampton. Again, there's more construction in other places, but it's not really causing delays. Over on the northbound 400 up in Simcoe County, it looks like there's construction at 88. Two right lanes are blocked. The exit ramp to Dunlop and Barrie, that's also closed. And then on the southbound side, just south of Mapleview, two left lanes are blocked. If you are traveling eastbound on Rutherford, westbound on Bass Pro Mills, no access to the southbound 400 either. And then on city streets, we got a call from a traffic spotter. Sounds like in Richmond Hill, Bayview. It is blocked in both directions from 19th to Stouffville Road. And again, that's all for an ongoing police investigation. Unclear exactly what's going on with that investigation. But again, it looks like the road is blocked. Bayview, that is, from 19th to Stouffville Road. While their money managers are holding, Dynamic is seeing past the horizon. Because your money can't grow if it doesn't move. 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Now with the forecast, Eric Smith.
7: We continue to be below seasonal for this evening. It's going to get colder overnight, a low of 4 degrees, but those partly cloudy skies should decrease through the overnight hours to a much clearer Monday, with northwesterly winds starting to blow, giving us a cool high of only 11 degrees, and then an even colder overnight low of 1 degree. So if you have any plants, bring them in that night, because there may be frost Tuesday morning. The low tonight is 4.
9: 10 degrees right now in a partly cloudy sky. 680 News Time 10:33. Happening now in Toronto. Whether you're coming or going, you'll want to pack your patience as you head out the doors. We still have that big DVP closure. We've been talking about it all weekend, and we'll be talking about it for a few hours still. We're going to check back in with Justin Pierce in the 680 Traffic Center for the latest.
6: Yeah, we will at least be talking about it until Monday morning at 5 a.m. But again, as of right now, the Don Valley Parkway, as we have been stating throughout the weekend, it is closed in both directions from the Gardner up towards the 401. That's all for scheduled maintenance. So again, we knew the delay, or the closure, I should say, was coming. But again, it's still causing problems as folks try to maneuver and navigate around Toronto with that DVP closure. So again, if you are kind of in that northern end of the city of Toronto or even York region, and you are wanting to travel again towards or even out of downtown, it looks like Don Mills may be your best bet coming down the southbound 400. You can kind of get on Shepherd, make your way towards Don Mills that way, and kind of make your way into downtown using the Don Mills Road as you are traveling through there. And same with the Bayview Extension. That's also another viable option. That's a really good option if you are making your way in and out. And if you are coming from the eastern end of the city or even Durham region beyond that, it looks like Kingston Road may be your best bet. Again,

0: 7:35. This just into 680 News Radio. Toronto police say they're responding to a fire at a residential building at Yonge Street in Gerrard Street East. They say they first got the call just before 10 tonight. They say they're there with Toronto Fire and Toronto Medics, but injuries are unknown at this time. Yonge Street, however, is closed in both directions between College Street and Gerrard Street as they deal with the fire. They're asking you to use alternate routes. Stay with 680 News Radio for more on this developing story. One person is dead after a crash involving a motorcycle this evening. Police say it happened just after 6 in the Orton Park Road and Ellesmere Road area of Scarborough. Officers tell 680 News Radio the motorcycle was traveling at high speed and weaving through traffic when they struck a car. This caused them to lose control of the bike and hit a tree. They were pronounced dead on scene. Inspector Jeff Allington, duty senior officer with the Toronto Police, spoke with reporters earlier this evening.
1: The motorcyclist is a male in his 40s. The driver of the other vehicle remained on scene and did not suffer any injuries as a result of the collision. The investigation is still in its early stages, and investigators from traffic services are on scene conducting their investigation, speaking to witnesses, and gathering evidence. The roads in the area, specifically Orton Park Road, will remain closed for the duration of the on-scene investigation.
0: Police are asking anyone with footage or information to come forward. 680 News Time, 10:36. Iran has responded to the U.S. proposal to end the war in the Middle East, but U.S. President Trump called it totally unacceptable. ABC's Tom Sufi Burridge has more from Tel Aviv.
2: The main sticking point in the negotiations with Iran, the future of its nuclear program. And with still no breakthrough in ending the war, it's just days before President Trump is expected to travel to Iran's key ally, China, for a crucial summit with Chinese President Xi.
0: It comes as CNN reports Trump also spoke with Israeli Prime Minister Benjamin Netanyahu earlier this evening. Four Canadians previously stuck on the cruise ship at the center of a hantavirus outbreak are en route to British Columbia for quarantine. Provincial health officer Dr. Bonnie Henry says BC has a biocontainment unit ready for use if needed to treat the virus.
3: We also have some trials of different antiviral medications that can help. That increases somebody's survival chance and surviving without having lasting impacts. So that's one of the reasons why I think it is so important that they are here, that we have protocols in place to be able to assess and test very quickly and get them the care they need should that arise.
0: Local health authorities will monitor the four Canadians throughout their isolation. Henry adds that so far no one is showing any symptoms. 680 News Time, 10:38. Experts around the NHL continue to weigh in on what the Maple Leafs should do after quite the eventful week that saw them introduce their new management team and win the draft lottery. 680's Asher Roth with more.
4: Assuming the Leafs decide to keep the first overall pick in next month's draft, prospect expert Tony Ferrari tells Sportsnet today it won't be an easy decision for new GM John Chayka and senior advisor Matt Sundin.
5: Watching these two players, I've always come away with Gavin McKenna on those two shifts was better than every single player on the ice. But Ivar Stenberg was the guy that ended up winning the gold medal. In every shift he was on the ice, he was making an impact.
4: As for what changes to make around whoever they pick, the fourth period's Dennis Bernstein doesn't think a whole lot will be done this offseason.
6: You just changed management, so now you're going to change the team drastically? You're going to move off the Matthews for three firsts in the future? I wouldn't do it at this point in time.
4: Bernstein does believe the Leafs should move on from head coach Craig Berube. Chayka and Sundin are expected to decide his fate in the coming days. From the Sports Center, I'm Asher Roth.
0: And from deodorant to sugar, there are several myths on the internet about what causes cancer. Eva Fragiscatos learns more about some of the false statements with food and nutrition expert Rose Reisman.
7: The recent survey in Eating Well asked several oncologists about the cancer-causing myths. Rose Reisman says the first one is that sugar causes cancer, which is false, and also avoiding soy after a diagnosis.
8: People say stop eating soy because it's hormone-based, but again, not necessary. Soy does not increase breast cancer risk. Eat it like you would any food in moderation. And it may even be protective, studies are showing today in some cases.
7: Reisman says another myth is natural remedies cure cancer.
8: No scientific proof again. Some may actually interfere or delay treatment and worsen the outcome.
7: Another common one, deodorant causes cancer. But Reisman says there's no proven link and large human studies show no connection to breast cancer. So what can you do?
8: Try to eat a balanced whole food diet. Stay physically active. Limit your alcohol and tobacco and keep up with your screamings.
7: I'm Eva Fragiscatos.
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3: 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Traffic and weather together on the ones, Justin Pierce.
6: Well, the drive continues across the GTA. There are delays really in one specific location now. It's over in Brampton. Again, this report, it's brought to you by Subaru. Northbound on the 410, there's road work happening at around Beauvais. Two left lanes are shut down. It looks like those construction projects and delays extend up towards Sandalwood. So again, it is fairly slow through that stretch. So just keep that in mind for drivers as you are traveling through that area. If you are westbound on Beauvais, there's no access to the northbound 410 either. Again, that's also closed for the same reason. The 410 kind of shrinks at Beauvais, so that's kind of adding to the delays as folks, again, make their way through the heart of Brampton. Moving over to the eastbound side of the Gardner, where there are minor delays from Spadina down towards Jarvis, because again, all drivers must exit at Jarvis. It's because of the DVP closure. It's been happening throughout the weekend. Again, the Don Valley Parkway is closed for scheduled maintenance. It is, again, expected to reopen at around 5 a.m. tomorrow morning. Elsewhere, there's construction. That seems to be what's going on now on the southbound 400, just south of Mapleview up in Simcoe County. Two left lanes are blocked off. On the northbound side at 88, two right lanes have been shut down as well. There's also a problem that has cleared on City Streets, northbound Finch over in Rexdale approaching Albion. All lanes were blocked there for a crash. That has since been cleared now by Toronto Transportation, so those lanes are now live. It's the all-weather drive main event. 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Now with the forecast, Eric Smith.
7: Below seasonal and partly cloudy for our evening, and then into the overnight, it's going to be cooler, low of 4 degrees. Then Monday, expect clear skies, and that northwesterly wind starts to blow. So we're going to be on the cooler side, high of only 11 degrees, which is 7 degrees below seasonal, so we're definitely cool. Overnight low of 1, so it's going to be even colder. Then Tuesday, expect mainly sunny skies for the day, then some late afternoon clouds move in with some showers coming overnight with a high of 13. The low tonight is 4.
3: 10 degrees in a partly cloudy sky in Toronto. Still to come on 680 News, we'll check your headlines. 680 News time, 1043.
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3: Partly cloudy and 10 degrees in Toronto. Good evening, I'm Dylan McGuire. Here are the top stories this hour. The DDP continues. It's all weekend long and into tomorrow morning. Closure. Stay with 680 News Radio for traffic every 10 minutes on the ones on how you can get around it. This just in, emergency services are responding to a fire at a residential building downtown. Yonge Street is closed in both directions between College and Girard Streets. Injuries are unknown. And one person is dead after a crash involving a motorcycle in the area of Orton Park Road and Ellesmere Road this evening. Roads are closed for the investigation. 680 News Time, 10:45. That means it's time for sports. So from Sportsnet, 590 The Fan, let's see how Asher Roth's doing.
13: Not too bad, Dylan. Yourself? I'll ask you later. After allowing the Sabres to score less than a minute in, the Montreal Canadiens used a dominant second period to overpower Buffalo 6-2, taking a 2-1 lead in their second round series. Alex Newhook scored a pair. Zach Bolduc scored the game winner. Happening now in Anaheim, it is the first intermission between the Ducks and the Knights. It is 2-1 for Anaheim. Michael Granlund and Bennett Seneca have both scored their fourth goals of the playoffs for Anaheim. Pavel Dorofeev has his fifth for Vegas. The goal was initially credited to Mitch Marner, but it was Dorofeev's. You can watch this game on Sportsnet or on the CBC. At the World Hockey Championship, Canada named Macklin Celebrini as their captain, and he responded with 4 points as the Canadians crushed France 6-1 in exhibition action. On the diamond, Eric Lauer coughed up 6 runs in relief. Joe Adell homered twice, both of them off of Lauer, as the Angels beat the Blue Jays 6-1 in the finale of their 3-game series at Rogers Centre. Addison Barger was a late scratch with elbow soreness. He went for an MRI. No word yet on the severity of the injury. Jays host the Rays for the first of 3 tomorrow. In the NBA playoffs, the New York Knicks clobbered the Sixers 144-114, finishing the 4-game sweep of Philly, while the Timberwolves even their series with the Spurs, beating the 114-109. Victor Wembanyama was ejected in the second quarter for an elbow on Naz Reid. Anthony Edwards had a game-high 36 points for the T-Wolves. In women's soccer, AFC Toronto dropped their first game of the season, falling 1-0 to the Montreal Roses down at BMO Field. Elise Bennett scored the game's lone goal in the 88th minute. Sports at 15 and 45 past every hour or anytime at sportsnet.ca.
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18: You're listening to 680 News Radio. Good evening. I'm Lisa Emeral. Well, it's a Canadian ritual that comes every 5 years in the form of a yellow envelope from the federal government. This year's census deadline is Tuesday, but on the streets, City's Nick Westall is finding there isn't a rush to complete it.
19: Have you done your census yet?
20: We have not.
19: I haven't actually received it yet. I did it in 2021, actually. I kind of pushed it off too long. They actually had to come to my door and were like, oh, you guys need to fill this out.
21: I probably will complete it.
22: The census is one of this country's biggest research projects.
23: That's its main purpose, is to see how many people live in Canada, but it also provides us with all kinds of other information so that we have a real rich set of data.
22: The census cost almost $1 billion over 7 years to conduct and process. Nearly 30,000 people are hired temporarily to carry it out. Only 1 of 6 people we randomly spoke with say they finished it.
24: Not difficult, even for older lady like me.
22: Everyone else says they'll get to it.
25: Oh yeah, I'm gonna do it eventually, probably on the weekend when I come back from the baseball game maybe.
22: So as for what comes next with all that census data that's being collected, officials tell me that the population figures are going to be released in early 2027, and later in the year, they're going to start to break out some of that other demographic data that's also being collected. Nick Westall, City News, Toronto.
18: Well, as Canada gears up for soccer's biggest event, a dark cloud hangs over the World Cup. The current geopolitical reality has stirred real safety concerns for the more than 100 games across Canada, the U.S., and Mexico. Aaron Ettinger is a political scientist at Carleton University. He talks about the U.S. president's involvement.
0: Think about every, you know, major sports team that wins a championship visits the White House. There's a nice press conference. There's a nice photo op. And it's all well and good. But the point is that it's all very apolitical. But Trump made it political in a way that that took the fun out of it. You didn't want to be seen, or at least some athletes didn't want to be seen next to the president of the United States. And in so doing, he eliminated sports as a point of unification in the United States.
18: 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And Russia has accused Ukraine of breaking a U.S. brokered ceasefire on Sunday.
1: Russian President Vladimir Putin speaking after his country held a military parade in Moscow, marking the defeat of Nazi Germany in World War II. Russia's Ministry of Defense accuses Ukraine of committing more than 1,000 ceasefire violations. President Trump announced Friday that Russia and Ukraine had bowed to his request for a ceasefire running Saturday through Monday to mark Victory Day. Meanwhile, Ukrainian officials said Russian strikes killed at least one and injured more in the past 24 hours, but stopped short of accusing Moscow of breaking the truce. I'm Julie Walker.
18: Traffic and weather together next.
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6: From the 680 News Radio Traffic Center, I'm Justin Pierce. While there are delays in Brampton along the northbound 410, it's all because of construction. It's at Beauvais. Two left lanes are blocked. Again, that's all for a construction project. It looks like that project extends up towards Sandalwood, so it is causing a delay through that stretch. So again, if you are traveling through the heart of Brampton, just keep that in mind as you are making your way through. There's also now a stalled vehicle westbound on the 401. It's on the approach to Dixie. It's in the collector, so left lane shut down because of that stalled vehicle. MTO's on scene, not really causing a slowdown. And it also looks like, again, on the eastbound side of the 401, there's another on-ramp closure. That's at Leslie. Again, the on-ramp's closed for construction. Now with the forecast, Eric Smith.
7: Partly cloudy through the evening and into the overnight. Those clouds do decrease, low of 4 degrees. Then Monday, mainly sunny skies. Northwesterly wind starts to blow. So we're going to be cold, high of 11 degrees only. So you'll need the jacket. And an even colder overnight, low of 1 degree. Then Tuesday, mainly sunny. Then some clouds in the late afternoon with some showers coming behind that overnight with a high of 13 degrees. And then Wednesday, expect those showers to continue into the morning, but that should taper off through the rest of the day to light rain with a high of 14. And then Thursday, just a chance of light rain through the morning and a high of 14. The low tonight is 4.
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18: 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Well, you can buy a pizza and help out a great cause. Pizza Nova is bringing back its One Day That's More Pizza for Kids event this Tuesday in support of Variety Ontario. You can get a medium pizza for $5.99. $1 from each pizza will go to support Variety. President Dominic Primucci says one of their core values is community.
5: We always gear up to do some community initiatives, whatever it may be. And in this case, it's raising some dollars for, you know, Variety, the kids. Variety is a place where it's all about kids with disabilities. However, what they do is they focus on their abilities, things that they can do, and gain them confidence in what they do on an everyday basis.
18: To date, that Some More event has raised over $2.9 million for Variety Ontario. Well, NHL playoff fever is lighting up Montreal's sky.
8: The Montreal Canadiens' official colors are dominating the city skyline, from downtown skyscrapers to the Island Park and the St. Lawrence River. Canadiens' flags are proudly displayed in the windows of downtown businesses. And looking up, landmarks like Placeville Marie and the Sun Life Building are lit up in Habs colors. The Ferris wheel in Montreal's Old Port and the Biosphere, the dome on St. Helens Island, built for Expo 67, are also illuminated in red, white, and blue. Jason White, The Canadian Press.
18: Coming up next, the Weekend Business Report.
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28: I'm Mike Apple. It's been a struggle this year to see any sign of strength or good news coming out of the labor market. The latest numbers for April from StatsCan showing for the third month out of four in 2026, there were jobs lost last month. 18,000, over 112,000 so far for the year. The unemployment rate going up to 6.9%. Andrew Grantham is a senior economist at the CIBC.
29: Even though we did get some growth within the Canadian economy, some GDP growth in the first quarter, you know, we are not reducing slack within the labour market. That makes things very difficult for the Bank of Canada right now, particularly when there's some concern over inflation ahead because of the oil price shock.
28: While for much of 2025, the job losses were concentrated in the manufacturing sector, Grantham says it's now kind of spreading out into other sectors of the economy.
29: Those trade-sensitive sectors, such as manufacturing, have not really been the primary driver of the weakness. So it does look as if this softness in hiring has spread to other areas of the economy, and it's not just those most trade-sensitive areas that are driving this weakness.
28: Now, while the Bank of Canada did signal on its last policy meeting that they could raise interest rates later this year because of rising energy prices, Grantham believes that probably won't be happening.
29: This is a clear sign that there is continued slack within the Canadian economy that should put downward pressure on inflation. You know, it seems unlikely that a shock in one area of price will translate into a broader inflationary issue.
28: That's Andrew Grantham, Executive Director and Senior Economist at the CIBC. With your Weekend Business Report, I'm Mike Apple.
30: Welcome to the Foot Health Minute with Dr. Michael Ryan from Kintech. 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Michael, why is it so hard to shake?
31: Because most people treat the pain, not the problem. 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
15: Looking at the regional weather conditions, 7 degrees in Burlington, 9 in St. Catharines, 6 in Oshawa, 10 degrees in Toronto. 680 News Time, 11 o'clock.
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15: Sunday, May 10th, I'm Dylan McGuire. Here's what's making news this hour. Happening now, the DVP still closed and for several more hours as work continues ahead of FIFA descending on the city. Breaking news, one person is in hospital after a fire in a residential building tonight near Yonge and Girard Streets. A motorcycle crash in Scarborough has resulted in the death of the driver. Roads are closed in the area.
17: The Ducks lead the Knights headed into the second period. The Habs get the upper hand on the Sabres, and Eric Lauer gets overpowered by the Angels. Sports at 15.
15: 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We go visit Justin Pierce.
6: Yeah, that's right. This report, it's brought to you by CapitalDirect.ca. Well, overall, it looks like the drive consists of a lot of construction. That appears to be what's happening along the major routes northbound on the 410, where we are seeing delays minor, but we are seeing slowdowns on the North 410 because of construction at around Beauvais. Two left lanes are blocked for that project. It looks like those delays extend towards Sandalwood. So it is fairly slow as folks are traveling through the heart of Brampton along the northbound side of the 410. If you are traveling westbound on Beauvais, no access to it either. Again, not major at this point, but it's more so an inconvenience as you are, again, traveling through Peel region. Moving over to the westbound 401, where there's more construction at Simcoe Street, two right lanes are blocked off. And then if you are traveling along Simcoe Street, no access to the westbound 401 either. Then there's also this closure of an on-ramp. It's in Scarborough, northbound McCowan. That ramp to the westbound 401, it is closed. Again, that's for a crash. It looks like the OPP are on scene. Not seeing much of a delay through there. And then moving farther west along the 401, approaching Dixie in the collector. So left lane shut down again. That's for a stalled vehicle. Not seeing a slowdown either. A reminder for drivers that the Don Valley Parkway, it is closed both ways all weekend. It looks like, again, that will last until 5 a.m. tomorrow morning. So again, for the next several hours, the DVP will still be closed. So keep that in mind as you are trying to navigate and maneuver through the city of Toronto. 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Now with the forecast, Eric Smith.
7: We're going to be partly cloudy through the evening, but those clouds should clear away through the overnight hours. It's going to be a little bit cooler, low of 4 degrees, and then Monday, going to be clear all day. Northwesterly wind starts to blow, though, so it's going to be cold, a high of only 11 degrees, and then even colder overnight at a low of 1. The low tonight is 4.
15: Right now in Toronto, 10 degrees in a partly cloudy sky. 680 News Time, 11:03. Happening now in the city. We are in the last 6 hours of the big closure on the DVP because it is going until 5 a.m. tomorrow, which means it's definitely still interfering with your drive. So we're going to go again to the 680 Traffic Center with Justin Pierce, who's going to tell us the latest.
6: Yeah, the DVP still closed again. As we know, it will open tomorrow morning at around 5 a.m. That's the expected reopening date for the Don Valley Parkway. Again, it's been shut down the entire weekend as crews and maintenance workers work away along the DVP. So as a result, it has to be shut down. We have known this for a while now. But again, if you are traveling or trying to navigate navigate through Toronto with the DVP closure. There are some alternates that you can use, particularly for those coming from the northern end of Toronto or even far north as York Region, even beyond that, and you are trying to make your way in and out of downtown. It looks like Don Mills, that's a pretty good option if you are traveling south along the 404. Just kind of get off Shepherd, try to get towards Don Mills that way, or even the Bayview Extension. That's even better as you are trying to, again, navigate through Toronto. Earlier, we were seeing delays. It has kind of tapered off now, but that, again, that's a pretty good option. And if you are kind of in the eastern end of the GTA or even Durham Region beyond that, and you are, again, wanting to make your way through, it looks like Kingston Road, that may be the best option right now. Of course, it's going to be a slower drive than normally on the DVP. Well, maybe the DVP moves slowly during normal hours. But again, there are going to be, or it's going to be, I should say, a slower drive along Kingston Road as you are trying to make your way through. And if you don't want to use that, it looks like Victoria Park, that's another pretty good option that you can use as another viable option to make your way in and out of downtown Toronto. But again, a reminder that the Don Valley Parkway, it is still closed in both directions from the 401 to the Gardner. From the 680 News Radio Traffic Center, I'm Justin Pierce.
15: Thank you very much, Justin. 680 News time, 11:05. This just into 680 News Radio. Toronto police say a pedestrian has been struck by a vehicle at Weston Road, rather in the area of Weston Road and Lawrence Avenue West. They say they got the call just after 10:20 tonight. A male pedestrian transported to the hospital via emergency run. However, the extent of his injuries are unknown. They add the vehicle did remain at the scene. Weston Road is closed in both directions between John Street and Lawrence Avenue West. You're being asked to use alternate routes. Stay with 680 News Radio for more on this developing story. 680 News time, 11:06, that is. And breaking news to 680 News Radio. Emergency services are at the scene of a fire in a residential building in downtown Toronto. Police say they first got the call to Yonge Street and Girard Street East just before 10 tonight. Paramedics tell 680 News Radio they brought one person to hospital with minor non-life-threatening injuries. Yonge is closed in both directions between College and Girard Streets while crews deal with the scene. Stay with 680 News Radio for more on this developing story. A motorcyclist has died after a crash in Scarborough this evening. Inspector Jeff Allington, duty senior officer with the Toronto Police, provided an update to media.
2: At approximately 6:08 p.m., police responded to multiple reports of a collision involving two vehicles, a motorcycle and another vehicle, in the area of 250 Orton Park Road. Officers arrived on scene and located a male motorcyclist with serious injuries and immediately began performing life-saving measures. These life-saving measures were continued by our partners with paramedic services, and unfortunately, the male motorcyclist passed away and was pronounced deceased here at the scene.
15: Officers told 680 News Radio that the cyclist was traveling at high speeds and weaving in and out of traffic when the motorcycle collided with a car. The motorcyclist then lost control and struck a tree. Orton Park Road is closed in both directions between Slan Avenue and Ellesmere Road. A tragic story out of North York where a toddler has died after falling from a high-rise apartment. Police say it happened just before 12:20 this afternoon in the Don Mills Road and Graydon Hall Drive area. In a statement, the City of Toronto say they have staff at scene investigating with police, adding their hearts are with the loved ones of the victim, but saying they can't comment further as it's an ongoing investigation. No other details are available at this time. 680 News time, 11:07. The Strait of Hormuz is still blocked after U.S. President Trump rejected Iran's counteroffer to end the conflict. ABC's foreign correspondent Tom Sufi Burridge brings us more.
3: The president saying in a post on social media, "I have just read the response from Iran's so-called representatives. I don't like it. Totally unacceptable." The one-page U.S. proposal would see Iran relinquish its stranglehold over the Strait of Hormuz, allowing free passage for the 1,500 cargo vessels trapped in the Persian Gulf and providing some relief for the world's economy and gas prices. The U.S. would gradually ease its military blockade on Iranian ports, with a further 30-day period then beginning to negotiate a full deal.
15: Trump rejected the proposal on the same evening he spoke with Israeli Prime Minister Benjamin Netanyahu, according to reporting from CNN. And British Columbia's provincial health officer, Dr. Bonnie Henry, says the four Canadians expected to quarantine in BC after possible exposure to hantavirus aboard the cruise ship linked to an outbreak are not currently showing symptoms.
4: These people are not infected. They're not patients. Right now, they're people who've had a potential exposure to hantavirus. And yes, all of the four and the two people who have returned to Ontario were on board that cruise ship with the initial person who succumbed to the disease earlier on in April.
15: The Public Health Agency of Canada and Global Affairs Canada chartered a flight for the four Canadians with support from the armed forces. The passengers are expected to quarantine under supervision for just over 2 weeks after they arrive in BC. Still to come on 680 News Radio, we'll check the price at the pumps. 680 News Time, 11:09.
5: All right, guys, it's been a blast, but I gotta head out. 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
15: 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Enpro predicts the price won't change at midnight, holding at $1.86.9 a litre at most GTA stations. Traffic and weather next.
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19: Tomorrow, the Stanley Cup playoffs continue in round two. Colorado took control early, defeating the Wild in the first two games at home. But when the series shifted to Minnesota, the Avalanche got handed their first loss of the playoffs. Now the Wild look to keep that momentum going and level the series, while Colorado looks to respond and extend their lead. You just have to watch the Stanley Cup playoffs. 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
15: 680 News Time, 11:11, with Rogers Xfinity Internet traffic and weather together on the ones. It's Justin Pierce.
6: Well, the drive, it's overall not too bad, actually. Along the major routes now, it's getting a lot better, but there are still some delays, I will say. This report's brought to you by your Advocates Realty, particularly on the northbound 410 for our drivers over in Brampton. It looks like around Beauvais and up towards Sandalwood, two left lanes are shut down. Again, that's all construction-related, so that's what's causing the delay through that stretch. If you are traveling along Beauvais westbound, no access to the north 410 either. And again, it looks like if you are traveling along the northbound side of the 400, I do want to move over to Simcoe County very quickly because it looks like at 88, two right lanes are blocked off. The exit ramp to Dunlop, that's also close. Southbound side, staying in Simcoe County, just south of Mapleview, two left lanes are blocked off as well. And then there are a couple of non-construction related things happening along the westbound 401. Northbound McCowan, that on-ramp to the westbound 401, it is closed. Again, that's all for a collision that has happened. We do see cruisers on the scene. And then way farther west in Mississauga, on the approach to Dixie and the collectors, the left lane's been removed. Again, that's with a stalled vehicle. MTO is on the scene, not really causing much of a slowdown right now for other drivers. And it looks like the Don Valley Parkway still shut down in both directions from the Gardner up to the 401. And again, that's all for weekend maintenance. 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Now with the forecast, Eric Smith.
7: The below seasonal temperature trend does continue for the next couple of days. Low of 4 degrees tonight, partly cloudy skies, but those clouds should move away through the overnight hours as we're going to get a clear Monday, mainly sunny. Northwesterly wind starts to blow, high of 11 degrees only, so it's going to be a cold one with a very cool overnight low of 1 degree. Then Tuesday, we're going to start very sunny for the day, high of 13 degrees, but we are expecting some overnight showers, so make sure you have the umbrella if you're out overnight. The low tonight is 4.
15: Right now, it is 10 degrees in a partly cloudy sky in Toronto. 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
11: What if Juliet got a second chance at life after Romeo and Juliet, the riotously funny musical that has critics raving? It's a smash hit and a bona fide phenomenon. It's joyous, effervescent, and roof-shaking, says the Toronto Star. 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
15: Right now in Toronto, 10 degrees and a partly cloudy sky. Good evening, I'm Dylan McGuire. Here are the top stories this hour. The DPP is still causing problems for your drive this weekend. And yeah, it's going to be for another close to 6 hours. It's closed from the 401 to the Jarvis ramp on the Gardiner. Breaking news, one man in his 50s was rushed to hospital after being struck by a vehicle in York tonight. According to police, Weston Road is closed between John Street and Lawrence Avenue West. Paramedics tell 680 News Radio his injuries are serious but non-life-threatening. A motorcyclist is dead after striking a car and losing control of their vehicle in Scarborough this evening. Orton Park Road is closed in both directions between Slan Avenue and Ellesmere Road. And coming up after sports, we'll preview an episode of the Big Story podcast where they're asking, why does Canada's architecture seem to be so bland? 680 News time, 11:15. That means it's time for sports. And from Sportsnet 590 The Fan, we'll bring back Asher Roth.
17: All right, thank you, Dylan. We begin with the Stanley Cup playoffs. And happening now in Anaheim, the Golden Knights and the Ducks, they are tied 2-2 in the second period down in California. Brett Howden's seventh goal of the playoffs is the lone goal so far in the second period, which has just under 8 minutes left. You can watch on Sportsnet or on CBC. Earlier, Alex Newhook scored a pair. Cole Caulfield had a goal and an assist as the Canadians took down the Sabres 6-2 to take a 2-1 lead in their second round series. To baseball, the Blue Jays fell 6-1 in their series finale against the Angels. Spencer Miles and Tommy Nance provided four shutout innings to start the game. And then Eric Lauer promptly gave up a four spot in the fifth inning and six runs in all in his five innings of relief. He says the slow starts for him need to stop.
12: I don't know if it was, you know, I'm trying new things and trying to like incorporate those into the game or what, but I got to be better earlier.
17: On the bright side, the Jays still won the three-game series. They host the Rays for the first of three tomorrow night. In the PWHL playoffs, the Ottawa Charge are off to the Walter Cup final after defeating the Boston Fleet 4-3 in double overtime to take their semifinal series 3-1. They will face the winner between Montreal and Minnesota, who will play the fifth and deciding game of their semifinal tomorrow. In the NBA playoffs, Joel Embiid and the 76ers are headed home after being blown out 144-114 at home by the New York Knicks, who are off to the Eastern Conference final. In other action, the Minnesota Timberwolves have evened up their series with the Spurs thanks to a 114-109 victory in Minneapolis. Other NBA news, the Washington Wizards will pick first at next month's NBA draft in Brooklyn. The Jazz will pick second, the Grizzlies third. And some lacrosse news, the Toronto Rock will play the Halifax Wanderers for the NLL Championship after Halifax eliminated Georgia in the semis today. The best of three championship series starts Friday in Anaheim, or pardon me, in Hamilton, not Anaheim. Hamilton, very different place. Sports at 15 and 45 past every hour or anytime at sportsnet.ca.
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17: 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That is CFTR AM Toronto. Canada is known for its vibrant culture and diversity, but its architecture is lacking. Big Story Podcast tries to find out if there's a way this country can balance creativity, budget, and authenticity. Alex Josephson is the founder of Toronto-based architecture firm Partisans.
23: The better your city's designed, the more beautiful, the better urbanistically it is, the happier people will be, the more productive people will be, the more people will travel around the world to experience your culture and see what you're about. 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
17: And of course, you can listen as always to the entire conversation on the Seeker app or wherever you get your podcast. Meanwhile, the people in Cuba are in dire straits with basic necessities and energy getting more scarce. Black market fuel and food markets have been opening up. And since the U.S. has blocked most of the oil the island nation needs, rolling blackouts, especially at night, have become common. ABC's Whit Johnson recently traveled to Cuba while there spoke with the country's foreign minister, Bruno Rodriguez.
24: Cuba is a country with our own history, with our peculiarities, and we are a free and independent nation. But Cuba is a democracy, is a different democracy. Well, you mentioned
25: Cuba is not a different democracy. When people go to the polls, it is often one candidate, one party. There is not choice. What do you worry would happen if there were free and fair elections in Cuba, if the people truly got to choose?
24: Well, you are presenting a prejudice.
17: In March, Cuban President Miguel Díaz-Canel publicly acknowledged that his government had been holding secretive talks with the United States for weeks as President Donald Trump intensified his pressure campaign against the regime. Rodriguez told ABC News on Thursday that there has been no progress in the talks with the U.S. and dismissed recent demands from the Trump administration for political and economic reforms. 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Up next, we will have traffic and weather together.
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6: From the 680 News Radio Traffic Center, I'm Justin Pierce. This report, it's brought to you by Dynamic. And there's an ongoing collision that has happened northbound McCowan, the on-ramp to the westbound 401. It is closed as a result of that collision. Emergency crews are there. We do see several cruisers. And then way farther west along the 401, there's a stalled vehicle that's on the approach to Dixie. It's in the collector's left lane shut down because of that stalled vehicle. It looks like at this point, it's not really even causing a delay through Mississauga, but there are delays in Peel, but it's up in Brampton. On the northbound 410 from Beauvert up towards Sandalwood, two left lanes again are shut down. It's all construction related, and that's what's causing the slowdown for folks as they travel through the heart of Brampton. While other money managers follow the beat of the market, Dynamic acts because your money can't grow if it doesn't move. Learn more at dynamic.ca/active. Now with the forecast, Eric Smith.
7: We're going to be below seasonal through the evening and into the overnight. Low of 4 degrees in those partly cloudy skies. And if you're to the north of us, you are a little bit colder, so there is a frost advisory in place for you. Monday, mainly sunny skies, northwesterly wind blowing, so a high of only 11 degrees. An overnight low of 1, so a cold night with some frost possible Tuesday morning. Then we're going to get some sunny skies on Tuesday and then some afternoon clouds with some overnight showers and a high of 13. Then Wednesday, we're going to have cloudy skies with showers in the early morning, but it should taper off to light rain for the rest of the day. Southwest winds continuing to blow with a high of 14 degrees, so a little bit better. Then Thursday, mainly cloudy with a chance of light rain through the morning and a high of 14. The low tonight is 4.
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15: You are listening to 680 News Radio Toronto. I'm Brandon DePond. I hope you're having a very good evening. Yesterday's Messi Mania at BMO Field wasn't just a dream come true for footy fans here in the city, but it was a test for how the stadium is going to handle tens of thousands of people this summer for the FIFA World Cup. Brandon Chogri with City News was there after the game.
4: More than 44,000 fans piled into the revamped BMO Field for the most highly anticipated match of the season, happily climbing all the way to the top of those fresh FIFA bleachers, which got mixed reviews post-game.
5: I'm not going to lie, I didn't have much confidence. I did think it was going to collapse, but thankfully it didn't. It was more so getting up there. That was the problem. Like, it's too revealing, to be honest.
8: Well, the bleachers seem to hold out pretty good. It looks like it's going to work great for the World Cup.
4: Toronto officials were hoping Saturday wasn't a logistical nightmare as they tested FIFA-ready security ahead of the match.
10: I'm going to be honest. I've been to the World Cup before. It's a little bit slower. You know, I got in. I made it for the anthems. Took about 20 minutes. Not bad.
4: Now, Saturday's World Cup stress test was watched very closely by officials from the City of Toronto and FIFA, and both say that they will make changes if they feel it's necessary before the World Cup kicks off here at Toronto Stadium on June 12th. Brandon Chogri, City News.
15: You're listening to 680 News Radio Toronto. On the anniversary of Pope Leo's introduction to the world, American Catholics are enjoying something of a boom in membership, many of them calling it the Leo effect.
14: 1 year ago this weekend, the first American pope was elected. Within his first year, the 70-year-old pontiff making strides, visiting Turkey and Lebanon for his first papal trip in the fall. Then in the spring, he headed to Monaco. From New York City to Los Angeles, dioceses across the country this year reporting doubling or even tripling their average number of new Catholics.
18: I think there's a little bit of the Leo effect.
14: The Los Angeles diocese welcomed more than 8,000 new Catholics for Easter this year. They are projected to more than triple the amount of new converts from last year.
15: That was ABC's Melissa Adan reporting. Up next, you'll have Weekend Business.
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32: I'm Chris McCusker. The path has been bumpy for Canada's restaurant sector, and that in turn is bad news for our economy. Data from Restaurant Canada's Q1 quarterly report shows growing financial strain for the key economic sector in the face of higher costs and uneven consumer spending. Kelly Higginson is the president and CEO.
0: 49% of our operators report lower sales so far in 2026 compared to 2025 year on year. 54% report fewer guests and 71% report declining profitability.
32: There is one very interesting stat.
0: Quick service restaurants are hardest hit, with 81% reporting declining profitability versus 70% of full service. So I think what that indicates is that K-shaped economy that we've been hearing about, low-income, middle-income households in particular are pulling back on discretionary spending as they're the hardest hit by those cost concerns.
32: And you're suggesting some government relief.
0: Enabling accelerated capital cost allowance for the food service industry that would support reinvestment into modernization, growth, capital investment. And this really is a program that they already have in place for manufacturing. So if you look at our sector, we employ more than auto manufacturing, aerospace, softwood lumber, banking, primary agriculture, and steel all combined. I think it's clear that we're worth the investment.
32: Kelly Higginson is the president and CEO at Restaurants Canada. And with your weekend business report, I'm Chris McCusker.
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15: Good evening. This is Sunday, May 10th. I'm Dylan McGuire. Here's what's making news this hour. We've been dealing with it all weekend and we'll be dealing with it for a few hours more. A big closure on the DVP causing problems on your drive. Breaking news. One man in his 50s was rushed to hospital tonight after being hit by a car in the York region. Breaking news. One person is in hospital and roads are closed as crews respond to a residential fire in the area of Young and Girard. And a crash involving a motorcycle has left the rider dead and has roads closed in Scarborough.
22: Ducks lead the Knights late in the second period. The Habs take Game 3 against the Sabres, and the Jays lose their finale against the Angels. Sports at 45.
15: 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Traffic and weather together on the ones. Here's Justin Pierce.
6: Well, there's a collision that has cleared. This report, and it's brought to you by The Gardener. It was over in Scarborough, northbound McCowan. The on-ramp to the westbound 401, it was closed for a crash. That has since been cleared now by MTO, so that on-ramp is now live and fully accessible, no longer causing much of a problem. And then the other issue on the 401 has cleared as well on the westbound side on the approach to Dixie in the collectors. The left lane was blocked because of that stalled vehicle as well. That has since been cleared too by the MTO, so that left lane is now live, no longer causing much of a problem. But there are delays in Brampton still happening northbound on the 410. It looks like it's construction to blame. It looks like it's happening from Beauvais up towards Sandalwood. Two left lanes are shut, so that's what's causing the slowdown at this point for folks traveling through the heart of Brampton and Peel region. Overall, westbound on the QEW, there's now another stalled vehicle. This one is on the approach to Dixie. It is blocking the right lane. It's causing a minor slowdown, really, just on the approach. Once you pass through that, moving fairly well, again, as folks are traveling through Peel. And then the DVP, that is closed. Again, it will be closed at least until 5 a.m. tomorrow morning. So just keep that in mind for drivers as you are making your way in and out of downtown. And then there's also construction that I want to mention in Simcoe County. 20, southbound 400, south of Mapleview, two left lanes are blocked. Then on the northbound side at 88, two right lanes have been shut down as well. Hire the gardener to take care of your lawn and garden. 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Now with the forecast, Eric Smith.
2: We continue to be below seasonal for this evening. It's going to get colder overnight, a low of 4 degrees, but those partly cloudy skies should decrease through the overnight hours to a much clearer Monday, with northwesterly winds starting to blow, giving us a cool high of only 11 degrees and then an even colder overnight low of 1 degree. So if you have any plants, bring them in that night because there may be frost Tuesday morning. The low tonight is 4.
15: Right now, 11 degrees. It feels like 9 with the wind and an overcast sky in Toronto. 680 News Time, 11:33. Happening now in Toronto, happening still in Toronto, the DVP. Yes, still closed for more than 5 hours, less than 6 though at this point, so there's an upside. And we go back to the 680 Traffic Center with Justin Pierce. Justin, I said a while ago I trained into work. Unfortunately, I have to bus back, so I'm hoping you're going to tell me that all the traffic is gone.
6: Yeah, for the most part. At this hour, the traffic has kind of died off mostly. But, of course, the DVP, it is closed. So for drivers traveling through Toronto, it's going to cause lots of delays. But I guess the good news is if you are taking transit, it's going to be fairly smooth right now. Again, as because it's going to be less traffic just in terms of people using those services. But the Don Valley Parkway, it is closed. It's been that way throughout the entire weekend. And it appears as though it will be shut down at least until 5 a.m. tomorrow morning. That's what's expected. But again, the DVP, it is closed. So it's causing issues. It will cause issues even for some drivers, even if it's lightly traveled right now. But if you are traveling from the northern end of Toronto and you are wanting to travel in and out of downtown, looks like Don Mills may be your best bet. Even the Bayview Extension, that's pretty viable as well if you are wanting to use that stretch. But if you are coming from the eastern end of the GTA, so Durham region, even beyond that, it looks like Kingston Road. That may be your best bet right now. And if you don't want to use Kingston Road, you can use Victoria Park as well if you are trying to navigate that area. But again, a reminder for drivers that as of right now, as I'm speaking, the Don Valley Parkway, it is still closed from the Gardner up towards the 401, and that's all for weekend maintenance. From the 680 News Radio Traffic Center, I'm Justin Pierce.
15: You know, Justin, normally when I tell or ask a traffic person

0: Crews responded to the scene in the area of Yonge and Gerrard Street just before 10 tonight, according to police. Toronto Fire say they rescued the individual from the building, and paramedics say the victim's injuries are serious but non-life-threatening. Yonge is closed between College and Gerrard Streets while emergency services are on scene. Stay with 680 News Radio for more on this developing story. One person is dead after a crash involving a motorcycle this evening. Police say that happened just after 6 in the Orton Park Road and Ellesmere Road area of Scarborough. Officers tell 680 News Radio the motorcycle was traveling at a high speed and weaving through traffic when they struck a car. This caused them to lose control of the bike and hit a tree. They were pronounced dead on scene. Inspector Jeff Allington, duty senior officer with the Toronto Police, spoke to reporters earlier this evening.
1: The motorcyclist is a male in his 40s. The driver of the other vehicle remained on scene and did not suffer any injuries as a result of the collision. The investigation is still in its early stages, and investigators from traffic services are on scene conducting their investigation, speaking to witnesses, and gathering evidence. The roads in the area, specifically Orton Park Road, will remain closed for the duration of the on-scene investigation.
0: Police are asking anyone with footage or information to come forward. 680 News Time, 11:37. Iran has responded to the U.S. proposal to end the war in the Middle East, but U.S. President Trump called it totally unacceptable. ABC's Tom Sufi Burridge has more from Tel Aviv.
2: The main sticking point in the negotiations with Iran, the future of its nuclear program. And we're still no breakthrough in ending the war. It's just days before President Trump is expected to travel to Iran's key ally, China, for a crucial summit with Chinese President Xi.
0: It comes as CNN reports Trump also spoke with Israeli Prime Minister Benjamin Netanyahu early this evening. Four Canadians previously stuck on the cruise ship at the center of hantavirus outbreak are en route to British Columbia for quarantine. Provincial Health Officer Dr. Bonnie Henry says BC has a biocontainment unit ready for use if needed to treat the virus.
3: We also have some trials of different antiviral medications that can help. That increases somebody's survival chance and surviving without having lasting impacts. So that's one of the reasons why I think it is so important that they are here, that we're have protocols in place to be able to assess and test very quickly and get them the care they need should that arise.
0: Local health authorities will monitor the four Canadians throughout their isolation, which could be extended up to 42 days depending on risk assessment and World Health Organization guidance. Henry adds that so far no one is showing any symptoms. 680 News Time, 11:38. Experts around the NHL continue to weigh in on what the Maple Leafs should do after quite the eventful week that saw them introduce their new management team and win the draft lottery. 680's Asher Roth has more.
4: Assuming the Leafs decide to keep the first overall pick in next month's draft, prospect expert Tony Ferrari tells Sportsnet today it won't be an easy decision for new GM John Chayka and senior advisor Matt Sundin.
5: Watching these two players, I've always come away with Gavin McKenna on those two shifts was better than every single player on the ice. But Ivar Stenberg was the guy that ended up winning the gold medal. In every shift he was on the ice, he was making an impact.
4: As for what changes to make around whoever they pick, the fourth period's Dennis Bernstein doesn't think a whole lot will be done this offseason.
6: You just changed management, so now you're going to change the team drastically? You're going to move off the Matthews for three firsts in the future? I wouldn't do it at this point in time.
4: Bernstein does believe the Leafs should move on from head coach Craig Berube. Chayka and Sundin are expected to decide his fate in the coming days. From the Sports Center, I'm Asher Roth.
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1: 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Traffic and weather together on the ones. He's got his eyes on your drive. It's Justin Pierce.
2: Well, yeah, that's right. The drive consists mostly of construction. That's what's happening now. This report, it's brought to you by Canadian Tire. Again, it looks like on the northbound 410 over in Brampton, there's road work happening. It looks like it's around Beauvais. Two left lanes are shut for that construction project. It extends up towards Sandalwood. It is causing a slowdown through that stretch. It is fairly slow for drivers again as you travel through the heart of Brampton. Westbound Beauvais, that on-ramp to the northbound 410, that's also closed. And really, other than that, we're not seeing delays anywhere else, but there is construction and a stalled vehicle. This one's over in Peel, westbound QEW on the approach to Dixie. The right lane shut, not causing a delay anymore. But again, it looks like the MTO, they are on scene. And again, the rest of the drive mostly consists of construction. Southbound 400, south of Duckworth, the right lane's blocked off. That's up in Barrie. Then way farther south in Vaughan, it looks like at Rutherford, two right lanes are blocked. If you are traveling along Bass Pro Mills, that's really only westbound. The on-ramp to the southbound 400, that's also closed. Canadian Tire's big spring tire sale is back. 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Now with the forecast, Eric Smith.
3: Below seasonal and partly cloudy for our evening, and then into the overnight, it's going to be cooler, low of 4 degrees. Then Monday, expect clear skies and that northwesterly wind starts to blow. So we're going to be on the cooler side, high of only 11 degrees, which is 7 degrees below seasonal, so we're definitely cool. Overnight low of 1, so it's going to be even colder. Then Tuesday, expect mainly sunny skies for the day, then some late afternoon clouds move in with some showers coming overnight with a high of 13. The low tonight is 4.
1: 11 degrees feels like 9 with the wind and an overcast sky above Toronto. 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
1: It's 11 degrees, feels like 9 with the wind and an overcast sky above Toronto. Good evening, I'm Dylan McGuire. Here are the top stories this hour. The DVP continues to be a problem. It's all weekend long closure. It stretches until 5 tomorrow morning, so stay with 680 News Radio for traffic every 10 minutes on the ones. Breaking news, a man in his 50s has serious non-life-threatening injuries after being struck by a vehicle in York tonight. Weston Road is closed between John Street and Lawrence Avenue West for the investigation. More breaking news, a residential fire has sent one person to the hospital with minor injuries. Yonge Street is closed both directions between College and Girard Streets while crews deal with the scene. And coming up after sports, it's the biggest research project regularly conducted in Canada, and its due date is Tuesday. Make sure to get the census in. 680 News Time, 1145. That means it's now time for sports. So from Sportsnet 590 The Fan, what's going on in Sportslandia, Asher Roth?
13: Well, Dylan, lots of hockey and happening now in California. The Anaheim Ducks are leading the Golden Knights 3-2 after 40 minutes of play. The Ducks have a pair of power play goals in this one from Bennett Seneca and most recently by Alex Killorn, his fourth of the playoffs. You can watch this one on Sportsnet or on CBC as Anaheim tries to tie the series at 2 games apiece. Earlier, the Montreal Canadiens beat the Buffalo Sabres 6-2 at the Bell Center. Alex Newhook scored a pair. Cole Caulfield had a goal and an assist, so the Habs take a 2-1 series lead in that second round series. After starting their three-game series with two wins against the Angels, it was the Blue Jays coming up short today.
8: 1-1 pitch. Adell powers it high and deep to left center and gone again into the second deck. His second home run of the game. It's 6-1 Angels.
13: That was Ben Shulman with the call on Sportsnet 590. The Fan. Joe Adell hit a pair of home runs off of Eric Lauer, who allowed six earned runs in five innings of relief. Jays fell 6-1. And they also received some rough news about their outfielder, Addison Barger, who had to, he was a late scratch. He was complaining of elbow soreness, went for an MRI before the game. Manager John Schneider says we should know more about his status tomorrow. In other AL East action, the Rays beat Boston 4-1 to take 2 out of 3 against their division rival. The Orioles doubled up the A's 2-1, while the Yankees fell 4-3 in Milwaukee. They were swept by the Brewers in their weekend three-game series. NBA playoffs, the New York Knicks move on to the Eastern Conference Final with a 144-114 dominant victory over the Sixers, while the Timberwolves evened up their second-round series against the Spurs with a 114-109 victory. Victor Wembanyama was kicked out of that game for an elbow that he received a flagrant 2 on. And in golf, Brent Snedeker fired a 5-under-66 to win the Myrtle Beach Classic. BC's Adam Svensson was the top Canadian, finishing 13 shots back. Sports at 15 and 45 past every hour or anytime at sportsnet.ca.
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18: You're listening to 680 News Radio. Good evening, I'm Lisa Emerald. Well, it's a Canadian ritual that comes every 5 years in the form of a yellow envelope from the federal government. This year's census deadline is Tuesday, but on the streets, city's Nick Westall is finding there isn't a rush to complete it.
19: Have you done your census yet?
20: We have not.
21: I haven't actually received it yet. I did it in 2021, actually. I kind of pushed it off too long. They actually had to come to my door and were like, oh, you guys need to fill this out.
19: I probably will complete it.
22: The census is one of this country's biggest research projects.
23: That's its main purpose, is to see how many people live in Canada, but it also provides us with all kinds of other information so that we have a real rich set of data.
22: The census cost almost $1 billion over 7 years to conduct and process. Nearly 30,000 people are hired temporarily to carry it out. Only one of six people we randomly spoke with say they finished it.
24: Not difficult, even for older lady like me.
22: Everyone else says they'll get to it.
25: Oh yeah, I'm gonna do it eventually, probably on the weekend when I come back from the baseball game maybe.
22: So as for what comes next with all that census data that's being collected, officials tell me that the population figures are going to be released in early 2027, and later in the year, they're going to start to break out some of that other demographic data that's also being collected. Nick Westall, City News, Toronto.
18: Well, as Canada gears up for soccer's biggest event, a dark cloud hangs over the World Cup. The current geopolitical reality has stirred real safety concerns for the more than 100 games across Canada, the U.S., and Mexico. Aaron Ettinger is a political scientist at Carleton University. He talks about the U.S. president's involvement.
26: Think about every, you know, major sports team that wins a championship visits the White House. There's a nice press conference. There's a nice photo op. And it's all well and good. But the point is that it's all very apolitical. But Trump made it political in a way that that took the fun out of it. You didn't want to be seen, or at least some athletes didn't want to be seen next to the president of the United States. And in so doing, he eliminated sports as a point of unification in the United States.
18: 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And Russia has accused Ukraine of breaking a U.S. brokered ceasefire on Sunday.
0: Russian President Vladimir Putin speaking after his country held a military parade in Moscow, marking the defeat of Nazi Germany in World War II. Russia's Ministry of Defense accuses Ukraine of committing more than 1,000 ceasefire violations. President Trump announced Friday that Russia and Ukraine had bowed to his request for a ceasefire running Saturday through Monday to mark Victory Day. Meanwhile, Ukrainian officials said Russian strikes killed at least one and injured more in the past 24 hours, but stopped short of accusing Moscow of breaking the truce. I'm Julie Walker.
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5: From the 680 News Radio Traffic Center, I'm Justin Pierce. This report, it's brought to you by Frank Leo. It looks like, again, there are delays in Brampton northbound on the 410. It looks like there's roadwork that's causing it. It's around Beauvais. Two left lanes are blocked for that construction project. And at this point, it is causing a slowdown up towards Sandalwood. So it is fairly slow at this point. If you are traveling westbound on Beauvais, no access to the northbound 410 either. And moving over to Simcoe County, southbound on the 400 at 88, the right lane's blocked off. And then on the northbound side, the exit ramp to Dunlop, that's also closed. A reminder for drivers that the Don Valley Parkway, it is still closed for weekend maintenance from the Gardner up towards the 401. And again, that will be in place until 5 a.m. tomorrow morning. 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Now with the forecast, Eric Smith.
6: Partly cloudy through the evening and into the overnight. Those clouds do decrease, low of 4 degrees. Then Monday, mainly sunny skies, northwesterly wind starts to blow. So we're going to be cold, high of 11 degrees only, so you'll need the jacket, and an even colder overnight low of 1 degree. Then Tuesday, mainly sunny, then some clouds in the late afternoon with some showers coming behind that overnight with a high of 13 degrees. And then Wednesday, expect those showers to continue into the morning, but that should taper off through the rest of the day to light rain with a high of 14. And then Thursday, just a chance of light rain through the morning and a high of 14. The low tonight is 4.
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18: 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You can buy a pizza and help out a great cause. Pizza Nova is bringing back its One Day That's a More Pizza for Kids event this Tuesday in support of Variety Ontario. You can get a medium pizza for $5.99. $1 from each pizza will go to support Variety. President Dominic Primucci says one of their core values is community.
30: We always
1: Europe to do some community initiatives, whatever it may be. And in this case, it's raising some dollars for, you know, Variety, the kids. Variety is a place where it's all about kids with disabilities. However, what they do is they focus on their abilities, things that they can do, and gain them confidence in what they do on an everyday basis.
18: To date, that Samoa event has raised over $2.9 million for Variety Ontario. Well, NHL playoff fever is lighting up Montreal's sky.
7: 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And looking up, landmarks like Placeville Marie and the Sun Life Building are lit up in Habs colors. The Ferris Wheel in Montreal's Old Port and the Biosphere, the dome on St. Helens Island, built for Expo 67, are also illuminated in red, white, and blue. Jason White, The Canadian Press.
18: Coming up next, the Weekend Business Report.
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10: I'm Chris McCusker. Canadian small businesses continue to struggle during these uncertain times. Although there's some good news, too. Ashley Mohammed is country manager at Xero Canada.
11: What we saw is that small business sales fell 4% year over year in the quarter ending in March. That's a second consecutive quarterly decline. Underneath that, March did produce something that we haven't actually seen in 5 months, which is 1 month of a positive result, with sales rising 1% year over year in that month.
10: Now, gas prices are a problem, but
11: it's a little bit too early to tell how it's completely trickling through our full-on economy. But I think what the data is showing is that looking ahead, the recent spike in gasoline prices, driven, yes, by that conflict in the Middle East, it's a fresh headwind. And that could weigh on both cost and consumer demand. So in an environment that's already unpredictable, and it's already been volatile for the past little while with small businesses, you know, the most useful thing a small business can do is really focus what they can control on so many things that are happening in their environment around them that they can't.
10: Any other advice?
11: Cash flow is so important to small businesses. It's their heartbeat. It's the artery. So understanding cash flow, understanding where your risks are proactively so that you can stay forward and be proactively strategic to mitigate against that. That's where adopting some of these technologies and platforms and resources can really, really help.
10: Ashley Mohammed is country manager at Xero Canada. And with your weekend business report, I'm Chris McCusker.
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0: Good morning. This is Monday, May 11th. In downtown Toronto, it is 8 degrees and cloudy. Here's what's making news right now. The Don Valley Parkway remains closed off for a few more hours as crews work on critical maintenance ahead of the World Cup. Stay with 680 News Radio for traffic updates every 10 minutes on the ones. A man in his 50s was rushed to hospital after he was struck by a vehicle in North York. He is expected to survive. Crews are on scene of a residential fire in the area of Yonge and Girard. Roads in the area are closed and one person was sent to hospital. And a crash in Scarborough on Sunday afternoon claimed the life of a motorcyclist. Police are asking anyone with information or footage to come forward.
2: The Ducks lead the Knights headed into the third. The Habs take Game 3 against the Sabres. The Jays drop their finale against the Angels. And AFC Toronto are blanked by Montreal. Sports at 15.
0: 680 News Time, 12:01. Time for Rogers Xfinity Internet. Traffic and weather together on the ones. Here's Ben Davey. We'll go to Ben Davey in just a second. Just give me 1 second here. And here's Ben Davey.
3: Thank you, Ben, and good morning, Toronto. Welcome to your Monday. This report is brought to you by Cobb's Bread. Well, we still have that full closure of the Don Valley Parkway and a portion of the Gardiner Expressway. So the DVP is shut down until 5 a.m. this morning between the 401 and the Gardiner. And a portion of the Gardiner is closed as well. So the earliest you can get on the West Gardiner is Jarvis. It's a smooth drive as you make your way west from there. If you're on the East Gardiner heading into the downtown, you're doing okay until you get to the Lakeshore ramp before Bay, at which point you will be forced off. So just a few more hours of that closure, and it all will reopen in time for the morning rush a little bit later on this morning. We do have some 401 ramps closed. No access to the East 401 from north or southbound Leslie. Northbound Bayview ramp to the East 401 is closed as well. If you're on the westbound 401 at Simcoe, two right lanes are blocked with construction. Both Simcoe Street ramps to the West 401 are closed. West 401 ramp to Port Union and Kingston closed for construction as well, and the Port Union ramp to the West 401 is also off limits. Then at Huron Ontario on the 401 westbound, you're going to find the right lane blocked with construction. The northbound Huron Ontario ramp to the westbound 401 is closed as well. Quick check on the 400. If you're northbound this morning at Highway 7 and the Express, two left lanes blocked with construction. Good news at Highway 88, though. We had two right lanes blocked with construction crews. They have finished up through there. In Barrie, the North 400 ramp to Dunlop remains closed. Both Dunlop ramps to the North 400 also shut down. Southbound 400 south of Duckworth, right lane construction south of Mapleview. Two left lanes are blocked. At Highway 88, right lane construction, and no access to the South 400 from east or westbound Highway 88. Those ramps to the South 400 are closed. 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Hopefully all of our buns will be a little bit warmer this week. Let's get the forecast now with meteorologist Eric Smith.
6: We're a little cool this morning with a low around 4 degrees, and we do have some scattered light rain moving through as well, but those clouds should clear out for the rest of the day. Clear skies. Northwesterly wind's going to blow, though. 10 to 20 kilometers an hour sustained. So it's going to be cold with a high only around 11 degrees, and then even colder overnight, a low of 1. The high today is 11.
0: It's 11 degrees, feeling like 9, under an overcast sky in downtown Toronto. 680 News Time, 12:04. A man was rushed to hospital after he was struck by a vehicle in the area of Weston Road and Lawrence Avenue West. The man, believed to be in his 50s, suffered serious but non-life-threatening injuries. It happened just before 10:20 last night. The vehicle remained on scene, and Weston is closed in both directions between John Street and Lawrence Avenue West. Stay with 680 News Radio for more on this developing story. And happening now downtown, police, fire, and paramedics are all on scene of a fire at a residential building in downtown Toronto. Police say they got the call to Yonge Street and Girard Street East last night just before 10. Paramedics tell 680 News Radio they brought one person to hospital with minor, non-life-threatening injuries. Yonge is closed in both directions between College and Girard Streets while crews deal with the scene. A motorcyclist is dead following a crash in Scarborough on Sunday evening. Duty Inspector Jeff Arlington with the Toronto Police provided an update.
4: At approximately 6:08 p.m., police responded to multiple reports of a collision involving two vehicles, a motorcycle and another vehicle, in the area of 250 Orton Park Road. Officers arrived on scene and located a male motorcyclist with serious injuries and immediately began performing life-saving measures. These life-saving measures were continued by our partners with paramedic services, and unfortunately, the male motorcyclist passed away and was pronounced deceased here at the scene.
5: Officers say the motorcyclist was weaving in and out of traffic at a high speed when it collided with a car, lost control, and struck a tree. Orton Park is closed in both directions between Slaan Avenue and Ellesmere Road. It was a tragic Mother's Day in North York as police say a toddler died after falling from a high-rise apartment. Brandon Shogrey with City News has more.
14: Emergency crews were called to the scene just before 12:30 Sunday afternoon. Police say the young child was pronounced dead at the scene. It's not clear exactly what happened so far, and investigators have released very few details. Neighbors tell City News the toddler fell from the 19th floor. This is the second tragic incident in just the last couple of weeks. Back on April 26th, a 6-year-old girl died after she fell from the window of the 28th floor of a building in North York. Firefighters, paramedics, and police officers all rushing to this scene Sunday afternoon. Toronto Police tell City News that the circumstances surrounding this incident are still under investigation, and that investigation is in its early stages. In North York, Brandon Shogrey, City News.
5: Passengers from the hantavirus-hit MV Hondius cruise ship are being flown home under strict quarantine measures after three deaths linked to the outbreak. City's Brandon Rowe reports.
16: Planes carrying evacuees from Canada, the UK, Ireland, and Turkey all departed Sunday as countries rushed to isolate passengers under strict health protocols. The World Health Organization says eight people connected to the ship have fallen ill, including three who died. Officials stress the risk to the general public remains low, but everyone on board is considered a high-risk contact and faces a 42-day quarantine.
19: Our recommendations for the passengers and the crew who are on board is that they have active monitoring and follow-up, which means daily health checks, either at home or in a specialized facility.
16: The remaining crew is expected to stay aboard the MV Hondius before the ship sails to the Netherlands for a full disinfection.
5: Five French passengers are in strict isolation after one of them experienced hantavirus-like symptoms. They are currently awaiting test results. A man is recovering in hospital after his vehicle rolled over in North York on Sunday evening. It happened in the area of Don Mills Road and the Donway shortly before 5:15 p.m. He was rushed to a trauma center and is expected to survive. The Blue Jays couldn't complete the sweep, dropping their series finale against the Angels. 680's Asher Roth with more.
20: After being an integral part of the Jays pitching staff in 2025, this season has been a struggle for Eric Lauer. Manager John Schneider decided to bring the lefty in with a 1-0 lead to start the fifth inning on Sunday, and Lauer promptly coughed up four.
21: 2-1 pitch is hit high in the air by Adell, deep to right field, going back and gone.
20: That was one of three homers Lauer gave up in five innings of relief in a 6-1 loss to the Angels. Schneider says Lauer remains a work in progress.
22: It starts with getting the stuff back a little bit, you know, a little more life on the fastball, and then until that happens, and even when that happens, you got to execute a little bit better.
20: Rule 5 pick Spencer Miles opened the game with three shutout innings, while Kazuma Okamoto drove in Toronto's lone run. The Jays continue their homestand with three against the Rays beginning Monday. From the Sports Center, I'm Asher Roth.
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5: 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Enpro says the price did not change at midnight, holding at $1.86.9 a liter at most GTA stations. Traffic and weather together coming up next. 680 News Time, 1210.
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5: 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Traffic and weather together on the ones. 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
3: All right, Ben, this report brought to you by The Gardener, and the Gardener Expressway is still closed, at least a portion of it is. Earliest you can get on the westbound Gardener is the Jarvis Ramp. If you're eastbound, you're fine until you hit the Lakeshore Ramp before Bay, at which point you'll be forced off. That little chunk of the Gardener is going to reopen at 5 o'clock this morning. And the Don Valley Parkway remains closed, northbound and southbound from the 401 to the Gardener Expressway as well. So your alternates, Don Mills, Victoria Park, even Leslie, all looking pretty good. This is a very early hour of the morning, so volume much lighter than it was certainly yesterday. Even Bayview Bloor looking pretty good if you're looking at that. As far as north and northbound on Bloor, it's moving very well at the moment. We do have some 401 ramp closures. The north and south of Leslie ramps to the east 401 are closed. Northbound Bayview ramp to the east 401 closed for construction as well. If you're westbound at Simcoe, we've got two right lanes blocked. Both north and south Simcoe ramps to the west 401 are closed. The ramp to Port Union and Kingston closed, and at Port Union, that ramp to the West 401 also shut down. West 401 at Huron Ontario and the collectors, right lane blocked. North Huron Ontario ramp to the westbound 400 closed for construction as well. Northbound 400 at Highway 7 and the Express, two left lanes blocked with construction. The ramp to Dunlop is closed. Both Dunlop ramps to the North 400 off limits as well. Southbound 400 south of Duckworth, construction is in the right lane. South of Mapleview, it's two left lanes that are off limits. At Highway 88, right lane construction, both 88 ramps to the South 400 are closed. South 400 at Rutherford, two right lanes are blocked. Eastbound Rutherford ramp to the South 400 closed this morning. And westbound Bass Pro Mills ramp to the southbound 400 also closed for construction. Hire the Gardener to take care of your lawn and garden. 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Your next report in less than 10 minutes with your forecast now, meteorologist Eric Smith.
6: We're going to be below seasonal for the next couple of days, and that's starting this morning with a low of 4 degrees and some scattered light rain moving through. But then for the rest of the day, we're expecting mainly sunny skies. Cool, though, high of only 11 degrees, so you'll need the jacket with that northwesterly wind. Very cold overnight at 1 degree, so we could expect some frost Tuesday morning. We're going to have some clouds building through the late afternoon, and some showers will follow overnight with a high of 12. The high today is 11.
5: It's 11 degrees under an overcast sky in downtown Toronto. 680 News Time, 12:13 in 60 seconds. 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
5: It's 11 degrees under an overcast sky in downtown Toronto. Good morning, I'm Ben Howes. Here are the top stories this hour. Just a few more hours to go. The DVP will reopen at 5 this morning after it was closed off all weekend. Stay with 680 News Radio for traffic updates with Ben Davey every 10 minutes on the ones. A man in his 50s is recovering in hospital after he was struck by a vehicle in the city's north end. Weston Road is closed between John Street and Lawrence Avenue West while police investigate. A residential fire in the downtown core has sent a person to hospital and closed off Yonge Street in both directions between College and Girard. And a man is dead after he crashed his motorcycle in Scarborough yesterday evening. Police are asking anyone with information or footage to come forward. And coming up after sports, we'll give you the latest on elections in Cuba. 680 News Time, 12:16. Now it's time for sports from Sportsnet 590 The Fan. Here's Asher Roth.
20: All right, Ben, it is the Anaheim Ducks currently leading the Vegas Golden Knights by a score of 4-2 with just over 5 minutes left to go in the third period. This despite two assists from Mitch Marner for Vegas, but the Ducks have a pair of power play goals by Bennett Seneca and Alex Killorn. Defenseman Ian Moore has the lone goal of this third period so far. You can watch the ending on Sportsnet or on CBC. If Anaheim hangs on, they will even this series at 2 games apiece. Earlier, the Montreal Canadiens took a 2-1 lead in their series against the Sabres with a 6-2 victory at the Bell Center. Alex Newhook scored a pair for the Habs, while Cole Caulfield had a goal and an assist. At the World Hockey Championship, Canada beat France 6-1. Newly named captain Macklin Celebrini had a goal in 3 assists in the exhibition contest. On the diamond, Eric Lauer coughed up 6 earned runs in 5 innings of relief. Joe Adell homered twice off of him as the Angels beat the Blue Jays 6-1 in the finale of their 3-game series, which the Blue Jays did win 2 of. Addison Barger was a late scratch with elbow soreness. He went for an MRI. No word yet on the severity of the injury. Jays will host the Rays for 3 starting later on tonight. In the NBA playoffs, the New York Knicks clobbered the Sixers 144-114, completing the 4-game sweep, while the Timberwolves even their series with the Spurs, beating them 114-109. Anthony Edwards led all scorers with 36 points. And in women's soccer, AFC Toronto fell to 1-1-1 on the season, losing 1-0 to the Montreal Roses at BMO Field. 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
0: Blue Jays went
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12: Good morning. You're listening to 680 News Radio. I'm Dylan McGuire. In the Caribbean, Cubans are in dire straits, with basic necessities and energy getting more scarce. Black market fuel and food markets have been opening up, and since the U.S. has blocked most of the oil the island nation needs, rolling blackouts, especially at night, have become common. ABC's Whit Johnson recently traveled there and spoke with the country's foreign minister, Bruno Rodriguez.
14: The U.S. Is a country with our own history, with our peculiarities, and we are a free and independent nation. But Cuba is a democracy, is a different democracy. Well, you mentioned
15: Cuba is not a different democracy. When people go to the polls, it is often one candidate, one party. There is not choice. What do you worry would happen if there were free and fair elections in Cuba, if the people truly got to choose?
14: Well, you are presenting a prejudice.
12: In March, Cuba's president publicly acknowledged that his government has been holding secretive talks with the U.S. for weeks as U.S. President Trump intensified his pressure campaign against the regime. Rodriguez told ABC News on Thursday that there has been no progress in the talks with the U.S. and dismissed recent demands from the Trump administration for political and economic reforms. Back at home, Canadians say they're fed up with being reduced to cliches on American TV, according to a new survey by the Writers Guild of Canada. More than 70% point to fake accents and stereotypes like the word A and maple syrup jokes. The survey also finds nearly 92% of Canadians want more homegrown content on screen. Most say they want more Canadian-inspired stories, especially comedies and dramas set in Canada. You're listening to All News Radio. Legislation that aims to make it easier for police and spies to navigate the online world in Canada is running into fierce opposition. Major digital companies, civil liberties groups, and law professors say the bill would open the door to serious privacy infringements. The bill lowers the threshold authorities must meet in order to demand customer information from a telecommunications provider. The government says the bill is needed to respond to modern crime and would protect Canadians in line with the Charter of Rights and Freedoms. Perfect timing or a slick trick? That's what the U.S. Department of Justice is said to be looking into. Those perfectly timed trades surrounding oil prices and the war with Iran. The U.S. DOJ noticing billions were made minutes before the Trump administration officially announced ceasefires, postponements, and the reopening of the Strait of Hormuz. Elizabeth Schulze with ABC News reports.
16: Sources tell ABC News the Justice Department is investigating $2.6 billion of suspiciously timed oil trades tied to the Iran war. In at least four cases, oil traders bet prices would drop right before they actually did. Sources say investigators are working to determine whether they cashed in on access to government secrets. Investigators now probing whether they'd received inside information. Elizabeth Schulze, ABC News, Washington.
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3: From the 680 Traffic Center, I'm Ben Davey. This report is brought to you by Frank Leo. Good news on the westbound QEW approaching Dixie. We had the right lane blocked with a stalled vehicle for a little over half an hour. Just got the notification here from MTO that that has cleared. All lanes are open through there. Not a bad drive on the 427 either direction. Just keep in mind the northbound 427 ramp to eastbound Eglinton is closed for construction this morning. Checking the 410 in Brampton, the eastbound Derry ramp to the northbound 410 is closed. Northbound 410 at Boulevard, two left lanes are blocked with construction, and the westbound Boulevard ramp to the northbound 410 is closed for construction as well. Both Leslie Street ramps to the eastbound 401 are closed for construction. The northbound Bayview ramp to the east 401 is off limits as well. If you're on the westbound 401, the north and south Simcoe ramps to the west 401 are closed. The ramp to Port Union and Kingston closed. Port Union ramp to the west 401 closed as well. And the northbound Huron-Ontario ramp to the westbound 401 also shut down. We still have a full closure of the Don Valley Parkway, both directions from the Gardiner to the 401, and the eastbound Gardiner is also closed from the DVP to the Jarvis Street ramps. 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Your next report at 12:31 with your extended forecast now, meteorologist Eric Smith.
6: We're in for a little bit of a below seasonal week with low of 4 this morning with some scattered light rain moving through, and you're going to need a jacket today with a high of 11 degrees. It will be mainly sunny. We will have that northwesterly wind blowing. Low of 1 overnight, so expect some frost Tuesday morning. And then Tuesday, we're expecting some late afternoon clouds and then some showers follow overnight with a high of 12 degrees. And then Wednesday, you're going to need the rain jacket as we're expecting showers in the morning and that easterly wind, 20 to 30 kilometers an hour. But it does decrease into the afternoon as the rain does as well. High of 14. And then Thursday, mainly cloudy with a chance of light rain through the morning with a high of 14. The high today is 11.
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12: You're listening to 680 News Radio. On the anniversary of Pope Leo's introduction to the world, American Catholics are enjoying something of a boom in membership, many of them calling it the Leo effect.
24: 1 year ago this weekend, the first American Pope was elected. Within his first year, the 70-year-old pontiff making strides, visiting Turkey and Lebanon for his first papal trip in the fall. Then in the spring, he headed to Monaco. From New York City to Los Angeles, dioceses across the country this year reporting doubling or even tripling their average number of new Catholics.
26: I think there's a little bit of the Leo effect.
24: The Los Angeles diocese welcomed more than 8,000 new Catholics for Easter this year. They are projected to more than triple the amount of new converts from last year.
12: That was ABC's Melissa Adon reporting. And Canada is known for its vibrant culture and diversity, but its architecture is lacking. The Big Story podcast tries to find out if there's a way this country can balance creativity, budget, and authenticity. Alex Josephson is the founder of Toronto-based architecture firm Partisans.
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12: You can listen to the entire conversation on the Seeker app or wherever you get your podcasts. And it was a sequel showdown at the box office this weekend. ABC's Mike Dubusky has more.
28: I just love my job.
29: The Devil Wears Prada 2 won the top spot at the box office for the second weekend in a row. The legacy sequel raking in $43 million, making its total gross in the U.S. so far north of $144 million.
30: It's showtime.
29: That was enough to best a new release, Mortal Kombat 2, which collected $40 million. Meanwhile, the Michael Jackson biopic Michael notched third place with $33.5 million. Mike Dubusky, ABC News.
12: Your business report coming up next.
31: There's a new business helping other companies replace white-collar workers with artificial intelligence. Talking about the startup Mercor, founded by college dropouts, who are paying white-collar workers $100 an hour or more to help their clients figure out how to teach AI to be news editors, screenwriters, doctors, lawyers, social workers, and more.
32: There's a difference between knowing a fair amount about these fields and being able to do these jobs. 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
31: Bloomberg reporter Tom Foster.
32: It requires not just hiring thousands of doctors, lawyers, journalists, etc., but creating these exercises, these very, very specific regimented exercises that teach the models step by micro step how to do every particular aspect of that job.
31: Mercor, though, also facing a data breach and lawsuits about how it handles information. Past clients have included OpenAI, Anthropic, and Meta. Denise Pellegrini, Bloomberg Radio.
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0: Good morning. This is Monday, May 11th. I'm Ben House. Here's what's making news this hour. The Don Valley Parkway will reopen at 5 this morning after being closed off all weekend to allow for maintenance ahead of the World Cup. Your traffic report coming up next. A man in his 50s is in hospital with serious non-life-threatening injuries after he was struck by a vehicle in the area of Weston Road and Lawrence Avenue West. Roads are closed in the area. A fire at a residential building has closed off Yonge Street between College and Girard and sent a person to hospital with minor injuries. And a motorcyclist is dead following a collision in Scarborough yesterday. Police say the man lost control and crashed into a tree. He was pronounced dead on scene.
2: Eric Lauer gets overpowered as the Jays lose to the Angels. The Habs beat up the Sabres, and the Charge will play for the Walter Cup. Sports at 45.
0: 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Traffic and weather together on the ones. Here's Ben Davies.
3: Thank you, Ben. Good morning. This report for Don Valley North Toyota. A couple of new problems since we spoke last. First, eastbound 401 past Victoria Park in the collectors. We have a stalled vehicle blocking the right lane. Some flashing MTO trucks are on scene, just blocking off that lane. Volume very light, so it's not causing a delay, but just to watch out for that on the way by. And also, no access to the east 401 this morning from either Leslie Street ramp or the northbound Bayview ramp. The collectors, though, are open. No overnight road work affecting them, as we've seen many previous nights recently. And a new problem on the westbound 401 now approaching Dixie in the transfers to the collectors. We got a crash there blocking the right lane. Some emergency vehicles on scene there as well. So approach with caution, but again, with very light volume. We're not seeing any backup on the approach to that just yet. In Durham, westbound 401 and Simcoe, two right lanes are blocked with construction, and both Simcoe ramps to the west 401 are closed. The west 401 ramp to Port Union and Kingston closed for construction as well. Also, no access to the West 401 from the Port Union ramp. And then here on Ontario and the collectors on the West 401, right lane construction there. The northbound here on Ontario ramp to the westbound 401 is closed. And as Ben mentioned, the Don Valley Parkway is still shut down from the 401 to the Gardner Expressway, northbound and southbound. That will reopen at 5 o'clock this morning. And a small portion of the Gardner Expressway remains closed as well. The extension off the DVP, if you're southbound, once you make your way around the curve, that is still shut down all the way to the Jarvis ramp, eastbound and westbound. 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Your next report in less than 10 minutes with the forecast now. Meteorologist Eric Smith.
6: Low of 4 degrees this morning with some scattered light rain moving through, but that should clear away pretty quickly as we're expecting sunny skies today. Northwesterly wind's going to be blowing, so it's a little bit cooler at a high of only 11 degrees, and then even colder overnight at 1 degree. So if you have any plants, make sure to bring them in because there may be frost Tuesday morning. The high today is 11.
0: It's 11 degrees under an overcast sky in downtown Toronto. 680 News time, 12:33. A man is recovering in hospital after he was struck by a vehicle in the area of Weston Road and Lawrence Avenue West just after 10:20 last night. EMS tells 680 News Radio that the man, believed to be in his 50s, suffered serious but non-life-threatening injuries. The vehicle remained on scene. Weston is closed in both directions between John Street and Lawrence Avenue West. Stay with 680 News Radio for more on this developing story. A crash involving a motorcycle has left one person dead. It happened just after 6 yesterday evening in the Orton Park Road and Ellesmere Road area of Scarborough. Officers tell 680 News Radio that the motorcycle lost control and struck a tree after weaving through traffic at a high speed. Duty Inspector Jeff Arlington is with the Toronto Police.
4: The motorcyclist is a male in his 40s. The driver of the other vehicle remained on scene and did not suffer any injuries as a result of the collision. The investigation is still in its early stages, and investigators from traffic services are on scene conducting their investigation, speaking to witnesses, and gathering evidence. The roads in the area, specifically Orton Park Road, will remain closed for the duration of the on-scene investigation.
0: Police are asking anyone with footage or information to come forward. And happening now downtown, Yonge Street is closed in both directions between College and Girard Streets while crews respond to a fire at a residential building. Police were called to the area just before 10 last night. Paramedics tell 680 News Radio they took one person to hospital with minor, non-life-threatening injuries. Stay with 680 News Radio for more on this developing story. The passengers evacuated from the hantavirus-hit cruise ship are at home and isolating after Spain allowed the vessel to dock in the Canary Islands. ABC's Maggie Rooley has more.
1: Three people have died in this outbreak. One of them, a 70-year-old Dutch national. Authorities believe the first victims traveled to the Patagonia region where the virus is circulating. U.S. health officials are monitoring nine Americans who left

0: least, but U.S. President Donald Trump called it totally unacceptable. ABC's Tom Sufi Burridge has more from Tel Aviv.
1: The main sticking point in the negotiations with Iran, the future of its nuclear program. And we're still no breakthrough in ending the war. It's just days before President Trump is expected to travel to Iran's key ally, China, for a crucial summit with Chinese President Xi.
0: It comes as CNN reports Trump also spoke with Israeli Prime Minister Benjamin Netanyahu early Sunday evening. Experts around the NHL continue to weigh in on what the Maple Leafs should do after quite the eventful week saw them introduce their new management team and win the draft lottery. 680's Asher Roth has more.
2: Assuming the Leafs decide to keep the first overall pick in next month's draft, prospect expert Tony Ferrari tells Sportsnet today it won't be an easy decision for new GM John Chayka and senior advisor Matt Sundin.
3: Watching these two players, I've always come away with Gavin McKenna on those two shifts was better than every single player on the ice. But Ivar Stenberg was the guy that ended up winning the gold medal. In every shift he was on the ice, he was making an impact.
2: As for what changes to make around whoever they pick, the fourth period's Dennis Bernstein doesn't think a whole lot will be done this offseason.
4: You just change management. So now you're going to change the team drastically. You're going to move off the Matthews for three firsts in the future. I wouldn't do it at this point in time.
2: Bernstein does believe the Leafs should move on from head coach Craig Berube. Chayka and Sundin are expected to decide his fate in the coming days. From the Sports Center, I'm Asher Roth.
0: Police are asking to speak to all drivers that were in the area of a collision that claimed the life of an elderly man on the QEW yesterday morning. It happened just after midnight on the Fort Erie-bound side of the highway approaching Fruitland Road. Investigators say the person was hit by a vehicle that stopped, then may have been hit by additional vehicles that did not remain at the scene. OPP Sergeant Kerry Schmidt says foul play is not suspected. Investigators believe the drivers may not have known what they struck, but they're asking to speak to all drivers that were in the area.
5: He was an elderly male and new to the area, and we're trying to determine the circumstances of his reason for being out there. At this point, we're still confirming identity and speaking with who we believe are his next of kin.
0: One of the cars that drove off, rather, is believed to be a Honda and sustained damage to the front driver's side. A horrific story from North York, where police say a toddler was pronounced dead after falling from a high-rise apartment yesterday afternoon. It happened just before 12:30 in the Don Mills Road and Graydon Hall Drive area. The city says their hearts go out to the family and adds that city staff are on site investigating with police. No other details have been released at this time. In 30 seconds, a look at your gas prices. 680 News Time, 12:39.
6: What if Juliet got a second chance at life after Romeo and Juliet, the riotously funny musical that has critics raving? It's a smash hit and a bona fide phenomenon. It's joyous, effervescent, and roof-shaking, says the Toronto Star. CBC Radio declares it's a non-stop fun night out. The Globe and Mail proclaims And Juliet is just that good. And Juliet at Toronto's Royal Alexandra Theatre. 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
0: 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Enpro says the price did not change at midnight, holding at $1.86.9 a liter at most GTA stations. Traffic and weather together coming up next. 680 News Time, 12:40.
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8: Tonight, the Stanley Cup playoffs continue in round two. Colorado took control early, defeating the Wild in the first two games at home. But when the series shifted to Minnesota, the Avalanche got handed their first loss of the playoffs. Now the Wild look to keep that momentum going and level the series, while Colorado looks to respond and extend their lead. You just have to watch the Stanley Cup playoffs. 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
0: 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Traffic and weather together on the ones. Here's Ben Davies.
9: Thank you, Ben. This report is for Loblaws. Let's start off with city streets. North and South Weston remains closed from Lawrence to John, which is just north of Lawrence, for a collision that happened last night in Richmond Hill. Bayview is closed from 19th to

0: Stouffville Road for a police investigation. Some good news in Scarborough, though. Orton Park Road had been closed from Botany Hill to Ellesmere. That is just east of Scarborough Golf Club Road and just south of Ellesmere. That stretch of Orton Park Road has reopened. So you're able to use that both directions at this time in Scarborough if you happen to be in that neighborhood. As for the major highways, we still have some issues on the go. Eastbound 401 past Victoria Park in the Collectors. Right lane blocked with a stalled vehicle. That may just be pulling away. It looks like it is. So we'll let you know for sure on the next report. But seems to me all lanes are open through there now as I see those vehicles just starting to pull away from the scene. On the westbound 401 approaching Dixie and the transfers to the Collectors, we had a crash there blocking the right lane. Looks like that still might be blocked. Volume very light though, so no delay through there. Westbound 401 at Huron Ontario and the Collectors, some right lane construction, and the northbound Huron Ontario ramp to the westbound 401 remains closed. Northbound 400 at Highway 7 in the Express, we have two left lanes blocked with construction. If you're on the southbound side at Rutherford, two right lanes are blocked. Eastbound Rutherford ramp to the south 400 is closed. Also in Vaughan, westbound Bass Pro Mills ramp to the south 400 is closed for construction this morning as well. And of course, the Don Valley Parkway remains closed both directions, northbound and southbound. So your alternates, Victoria Park, Don Mills, Bayview, Leslie, all looking pretty good right now. The Gardner is also closed both directions from the DVP to the Jarvis ramp. So that will all reopen at 5 o'clock later this morning. But for now, you'll need to find alternate routes. 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Your next report in less than 10 minutes with your forecast, meteorologist Eric Smith.
1: 4 degrees is this morning's low with some scattered light rain moving through, but it moves away pretty quickly, so expect mainly sunny skies for the rest of the day. High of only 11 degrees, so you'll need the jacket as we're 7 degrees below seasonal right now. Low of 1 overnight, so expect some frost Tuesday morning, but then we do have some clouds moving in later afternoon, and then some showers follow overnight with a high of 12. The high today is 11.
2: It's 11 degrees under an overcast sky in downtown Toronto. 680 News Time, 1243. In 60 seconds, we'll have a look at your top headlines and sports.
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2: It's 10 degrees under an overcast sky in downtown Toronto. Good morning, I'm Ben House. Here are the top stories this hour. It's been a tough weekend for drivers in the city, but it's almost over. The DVP closure will end at 5 this morning after it lasted all weekend long. Stay with 680 News Radio for traffic updates every 10 minutes on the ones. A male pedestrian in his 50s was taken to hospital with serious injuries after he was struck by a vehicle in the area of Weston Road and Lawrence Avenue West last night. Roads in the area are closed while police investigate. The man is expected to survive. And Yonge Street is closed between College Street and Girard while crews respond to a fire at a residential building. One person was taken to hospital with minor injuries. And a fatal crash claimed the life of a motorcyclist in Scarborough yesterday afternoon. Police say they believe a man in his 40s was speeding when he lost control of his bike and crashed into a tree. 680 News Time, 12:45. And now it's time for sports from Sportsnet 590 The Fan. Here's Asher Roth.
7: Well, Ben, the Blue Jays fell 6-1 in their series finale against the Angels. Spencer Miles and Tommy Nance provided 4 shutout innings to start the game, but then Eric Lauer came in the 5th and gave up a 4 spot en route to allowing 6 earned runs in 5 innings of relief. He says the slow starts need to stop.
8: I don't know if it was, trying new things and trying to like incorporate those into the game or what, but I got to just be better earlier.
7: The Jays do take 2 of 3 in the series. They host the Rays for the 1st of 3 tonight. Stanley Cup playoff action. Alex Newhook scored twice. Cole Caulfield added a goal and an assist as the Canadians took down the Sabres 6-2 to take a 2-1 lead in their series. The Anaheim Ducks held on to beat Vegas 4-3. Cutter Gauthier had 3 assists. That series is now tied 2-2. PWHL playoff action. Mikaela Kava scored the winner in double overtime as the Ottawa Charge beat Boston 4-3, advancing to the Walter Cup final. NBA playoffs. The New York Knicks are headed to the Eastern Conference final after finishing the sweep of the Sixers with a 144-114 victory in Philly. While Victor Wembanyama was injected in the second quarter, his Spurs fell 114-109 in Minnesota. That series is now tied 2 games apiece. And the Toronto Rock will play the Halifax Wanderers for the National Lacrosse League Championship after Halifax eliminated Georgia in the semis. Sports at 15 and 45 past every hour or anytime at sportsnet.ca.
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12: Good morning. You're listening to 680 News Radio. I'm Dylan McGuire. Stateside, the Trump administration is imposing new economic sanctions on Cuba, intensifying the crisis on the island nation. ABC's Whit Johnson is in Havana.
13: Despite the war with Iran and military action in Venezuela earlier this year, the Trump administration has remained fixated on Cuba. The Cuban foreign minister warning of a bloodbath if the U.S. tries to take over.
14: We take threats by the United States very seriously. It seems that the U.S. government has chosen a dangerous path, a path that could lead to unimaginable consequences, to a humanitarian catastrophe, to a genocide, to the loss of Cuban and young American lives. It could also lead to a bloodbath in Cuba.
12: UN experts warn the U.S. fuel blockade in Cuba puts human rights at risk. A Liberal government bill aimed at giving police more online investigative powers is facing fierce backlash from privacy advocates and legal experts. David Augustine with the Canadian Press reports.
15: The federal government says its proposed lawful access bill would give police modern tools to investigate crime while respecting the Charter of Rights and Freedoms. Critics argue the legislation expands police and intelligence powers too far, threatening Canadians' privacy and potentially violating the Charter. One key measure would let police seek subscriber information from telecom providers with judicial approval based on reasonable suspicion instead of the higher legal standard of reasonable belief. Legal experts warn the lower threshold could face charter challenges and expose sensitive personal information tied to internet and television accounts. David Augustine, The Canadian Press.
12: And make sure to check your mailbox for a yellow envelope from the federal government. Tomorrow's deadline to complete this year's census is fast approaching. City's Nick Westall explains why it's so important to fill out.
16: insider instructions on how to respond.
17: Jeff Bowlby is with Statistics Canada.
16: The census is absolutely essential to the proper functioning of our democracy. The riding boundaries for every MP, for every MPP across the country are determined by population count.
17: He stresses privacy is major for them. It's illegal to release personally identifying information for 92 years. Academics and researchers say having everyone's data is vital.
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17: 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Failure to do so could result in legal action and or a fine of $500.
16: 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We take every step to make it as easy as possible.
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0: From the 680 Traffic Center, I'm Ben Davey. This report for Vertical CPA. Don Valley Parkway closed still northbound and southbound until 5 o'clock this morning from the 401 to the Gardner Expressway. Alternate routes looking pretty good. Not seeing any major volume delays on Don Mills, Bayview, Leslie, Victoria Park also seem to be moving very well. We also have a portion of the Gardner Expressway closed both directions. That's from the DVP to the Jarvis Street ramps. All of that, again, is scheduled to reopen at 5 o'clock today. Earlier issues on the eastbound 401. We had a problem just east of Victoria Park in the collectors. Right lane was blocked. That's gone now. All lanes are open through there. Volume very light on that eastbound 401 as you make your way out of the city. Just keep in mind the north and south Leslie ramps to the east 401 are closed and the northbound Bayview ramp to the eastbound 401 is also closed for construction. On the westbound side in Oshawa at Simcoe, 2 right lanes are blocked. Both Simcoe ramps to the west 401 are closed and the ramp to Port Union and Kingston Road also closed off the westbound 401. No access to the west 401 from Port Union either. Then approaching Dixie and the transfers to the collectors, we have the right lane blocked from a crash that happened earlier. Looks like emergency vehicles are still there. At Huron Ontario in the collectors, expect right lane construction and the northbound Huron Ontario ramp to the westbound 401 is also closed. 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Your next report is at 101 with your extended forecast now meteorologist Eric.
1: 4 degrees this morning with some scattered light rain moving through. But if you're in the north or the northeast end of the GTA, it's going to be colder. So you guys are under a frost advisory. So heads up for some frost this morning. But then for the rest of the day, we're expecting mainly sunny skies. Northwesterly wind's going to be blowing. So it's going to be cool. High of only 11 degrees and a cool overnight at 1 degree. So we could get some frost Tuesday morning. Then we're going to have some clouds building in through the late afternoon with some showers overnight and a high of 12. And then Wednesday, we have some showers in the early morning, but that should taper off to light rain throughout the rest of the day and a high of 14. Then Thursday, it's going to be mainly cloudy with just a small chance of rain and a high of 14. The high today is 11.
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12: Good morning. You're listening to 680 News Radio. I'm Dylan McGuire. The Eurovision Song Contest is about to begin in Vienna. It's the 70th year of the song contest, and this year, security is tight. The participation of Israel in the contest, due to their assault on Gaza that has left tens of thousands of civilians dead, and due to allegations that they manipulated the voting system last year, has led to backlash from some fans as well as other participants. Five countries boycotted participating and broadcasting the contest this year due to Israel, but contest organizers say the voting has changed to ensure that it's a fairer process. Police are on high alert around Vienna. Austrian federal police officer Paul Eidenberger says additional assets are helping to patrol the areas around the arena.
2: We have helicopters, we have many different people, bomb squads, K9 units, everyone with their speciality and their special use. Many of those special units will not be visible for the duration of the week, and always on site and can intervene in a moment's notice.
12: The grand final for the Eurovision Song Contest is Saturday, May 16th. This is All News Radio as Canada gears up for soccer's biggest event. A dark cloud hangs over the World Cup. The current geopolitical reality has stirred real safety concerns for the more than 100 games across Canada, the U.S., and Mexico. Aaron Ettinger is a political scientist at Carleton University. He talks about the U.S. president's involvement on an episode of the Big Story podcast.
3: Think about every, you know, major sports team that wins a championship visits the White House. There's a nice press conference. There's a nice photo op, and it's all well and good. But the point is that it's all very apolitical. But Trump made it political in a way that that took the fun out of it. You didn't want to be seen, or at least some athletes didn't want to be seen next to the president of the United States. And in so doing, he eliminated sports as a point of unification in the United States.
12: 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Your business report is coming up next.
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5: There's a difference between knowing a fair amount about these fields and being able to do these jobs. 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
4: Mercor, though, also facing a data breach and lawsuits about how it handles information. 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
29: Good morning. This is Monday, May 11th. I'm Ben Howes. Here's what's making news this hour. The Don Valley Parkway remains closed off for a few more hours as crews finish up their work on critical maintenance ahead of the World Cup. Your traffic report with Ben Davey coming right up. A man in his 50s was rushed to hospital after he was struck by a vehicle in North York. He is expected to survive. Crews are on scene of a residential fire in the area of Young and Girard. Roads in the area are closed, and one person was sent to hospital with minor injuries. And a crash in Scarborough on Sunday evening claimed the life of a motorcyclist. Police are asking anyone with information or footage to come forward.
10: The Jays drop their finale against the Angels. The Habs take Game 3 against the Sabres, and AFC Toronto get blanked by Montreal. Sports at 15.
29: 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Traffic and weather together on the ones. Here's Ben Davey.
0: Ben, the Don Valley Parkway is still closed from the 401 to the Gardner Expressway. That includes a portion of the Gardner eastbound and westbound from the DVP to the Jarvis ramp. So that closure is going to remain in effect until 5 o'clock this morning. In the meantime, you'll have to stick with your alternate routes, including Leslie, Don Mills, Victoria Park, Bayview, all very lightly traveled at this early hour of the morning. 401 looking good both directions across the city. We do have some ramp closures, however. North and southbound Leslie and northbound Bayview. Ramps to the east 401 are closed. If you're westbound 401 in Oshawa at Simcoe, we've got two right lanes blocked with construction again this morning. North and south Simcoe ramps to the west 401 are shut down. West of White's to just past Port Union in the collectors. Left lane taken out with some long-term road work through there. Approaching Port Union, the express to collector transfers are down to a single lane. It's also a long-term project. West 401 ramp to Port Union and Kingston is closed, and the Port Union ramp to the west 401 also shut down this morning. Approaching Dixie and the transfers to the collectors, we had the right lane blocked with a collision. That is removed. No delay now on that West 401 as you make your way past the airport. Looking good to here, Ontario, where we have a collector lane, a closure. Right lane is blocked with some construction there. Northbound here, Ontario, ramp to the West 401 is also closed. North 400 at Highway 7 in the Express, two left lanes blocked with construction. If you're on the southbound 400 in Vaughan, we've got Rutherford, two right lanes blocked. Eastbound Rutherford ramp to the South 400 is closed. And the westbound Bass Pro Mills ramp to the southbound 400 closed as well. Your next report in less than 10 minutes with your forecast now, meteorologist Eric Smith.
1: We're a little cool this morning with a low around 4 degrees, and we do have some scattered light rain moving through as well, but those clouds should clear out for the rest of the day. Clear skies. Northwesterly wind's going to blow, though, 10 to 20 kilometers an hour sustained. So it's going to be cold with a high only around 11 degrees, and then even colder overnight, a low of 1. The high today is 11.
29: It's 10 degrees under an overcast sky in downtown Toronto. 680 News Time 103. A man was rushed to hospital after he was struck by a vehicle in the area of Weston Road and Lawrence Avenue West. The man, believed to be in his 50s, suffered serious but non-life-threatening injuries. The vehicle remained on scene, and Weston is closed in both directions between John Street and Lawrence Avenue West. And happening now downtown, police, fire, and paramedics are all on scene of a fire at a residential building. Police say they got the call to Yonge Street and Girard Street East last night just before 10. Paramedics tell 680 News Radio they've brought one person to hospital with minor non-life-threatening injuries. Yonge is closed in both directions between College and Girard Streets while crews deal with the scene. Stay with 680 News Radio for more on this developing story. A motorcyclist is dead following a crash in Scarborough on Sunday evening. Duty Inspector Jeff Arlington with the Toronto Police provided an update.
11: At approximately 6:08 p.m., police responded to multiple reports of a collision involving two vehicles, a motorcycle and another vehicle, in the area of 250 Orton Park Road. Officers arrived on scene and located a male motorcyclist with serious injuries and immediately began performing life-saving measures. These life-saving measures were continued by our partners with paramedic services, and unfortunately, the male motorcyclist passed away and was pronounced deceased here at the scene.
29: Officers say the motorcyclist was weaving in and out of traffic at a high speed when it collided with a car, lost control, and struck a tree. Orton Park had been closed in both directions, but has since reopened. It was a tragic Mother's Day in North York as police say a toddler died after falling from a high-rise apartment. Brandon Shogri with City News has more.
13: Emergency crews were called to the scene just before 12:30 Sunday afternoon. Police say the young child was pronounced dead at the scene. It's not clear exactly what happened so far, and investigators have released very few details. Neighbors tell City News the toddler fell from the 19th floor. This is the second tragic incident in just the last couple of weeks. Back on April 26th, a six-year-old girl died after she fell from the window of the 28th floor of a building in North York. Firefighters, paramedics, and police officers all rushing to this scene Sunday afternoon. Toronto Police tell City News that the circumstances surrounding this incident are still under investigation, and that investigation is in its early stages. In North York, Brandon Shogri, City News.
29: Passengers from the hantavirus hit MV Hondius cruise ship are being flown home under strict quarantine measures after three deaths linked to the outbreak. City's Brandon Rowe reports.
14: Planes carrying evacuees from Canada, the UK, Ireland, and Turkey all departed Sunday as countries rushed to isolate passengers under strict health protocols. The World Health Organization says eight people connected to the ship have fallen ill, including three who died. Officials stress the risk to the general public remains low, but everyone on board is considered a high-risk contact and faces a 42-day quarantine.
15: Our recommendations for the passengers and the crew who are on board is that they have active monitoring and follow-up, which means daily health checks, either at home or in a specialized facility.
14: The remaining crew is expected to stay aboard the MV Hondius before the ship sails to the Netherlands for a full disinfection.
29: Five French passengers are in strict isolation after one of them experienced hantavirus-like symptoms. They're currently awaiting test results. And one of the American passengers has also tested positive. Police are appealing to the public after an elderly man was fatally struck by a vehicle on the QEW yesterday morning. It happened shortly after midnight on the Fort Erie bound side of the highway approaching Fruitland Road. OPP Sergeant Kerry Schmidt tells 680 News Radio the person was hit by a vehicle that stopped, then may have been hit by additional vehicles that did not remain at the scene.
16: Investigators are looking to speak with all involved drivers. One vehicle that we believe may be a Honda or a Honda Civic that may have also struck this pedestrian.
29: He says the other driver may not know what they struck and are appealing to them and other drivers who may have traveled through the area. Foul play is not suspected. Investigators say they just want to speak to all involved drivers. A man is recovering in hospital after his vehicle rolled over in North York on Sunday evening. It happened in the area of Don Mills Road and the Donway shortly before 5:15 p.m. He was rushed to a trauma center and is expected to survive. The Strait of Hormuz remains closed after U.S. President Donald Trump turned down Iran's counteroffer to end the war. ABC's foreign correspondent Tom Sufi Burridge brings us more.
17: The president saying in a post on social media, "I have just read the response from Iran's so-called representatives. I don't like it. Totally unacceptable." The one-page U.S. proposal would see Iran relinquish its stranglehold over the Strait of Hormuz, allowing free passage for the 1,500 cargo vessels trapped in the Persian Gulf and providing some relief for the world's economy and gas prices. The U.S. would gradually ease its military blockade on Iranian ports, with a further 30-day period then beginning to negotiate a full deal.
29: The resulting squeeze on the global energy market continued apace, with the price of Brent crude oil rising to $104.5 per barrel, nearly $20 more per barrel than the pre-war price. In 30 seconds, we'll have a look at your gas prices. 680 News Time, 109.
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29: 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Enpro says the price did not change at midnight, holding at $1.86.9 liter at most GTA stations. Traffic and weather together coming up next. 680 News Time, 110.
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29: 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Here's Ben Davies.
3: Thank you, Ben. No delays on the Gardner Expressway either direction right now, but we still have the closure that was in effect over the weekend. Eastbound Gardner, you're fine until the ramp to Lakeshore approaching Bay. That stretch to the Don Valley Parkway remains closed until 5 o'clock this morning. Westbound Gardner Expressway, same area happens to be closed from the DVP to Jarvis. That maintenance concludes at 5 from the Jarvis ramp onwards. You're fine westbound on that Gardner Expressway. No problems at all as you make your way out of the city. Westbound QEW approaching Dixie, we had a stalled vehicle blocking the right lane. That is now gone. Not seeing any delays on that westbound QEW at all. Northbound 427 ramp to northbound eastbound Eglinton is closed off the North 427, so keep that in mind. In Brampton, eastbound Derry ramp to the North 410 closed for construction. North 410 up Bouverde, you'll find construction blocking two left lanes. And the westbound Bouverde ramp to the northbound 410 is closed as well. Don Valley Parkway remains shut down both directions from the Gardner all the way to the 401. Just a few more hours of that and it'll reopen at 5 o'clock tomorrow. No access to the East 401 from either Leslie Street ramp or the northbound Bayview ramp. They're all closed for construction. The collectors on the East 401 are fine though. We had seen those shut down several nights over the last couple of weeks, but for this morning they look okay. Both the express and collectors moving very well on the eastbound 401 right now. If you're on the westbound 401, that's moving well also. Just keep in mind some ramps are closed. North and South Simcoe ramps to the West 401 are shut down. The ramp to Port Union and Kingston off the West 401 also a no-go. And the northbound Huron Ontario ramp to the West 401 closed for construction as well. Your next report in less than 10 minutes with your forecast now. Here's meteorologist Eric Smith.
1: We're going to be below seasonal for the next couple of days, and that's starting this morning with a low of 4 degrees and some scattered light rain moving through. But then for the rest of the day, we're expecting mainly sunny skies. Cool, though, high of only 11 degrees, so you'll need the jacket with that northwesterly wind. Very cold overnight at 1 degree, so we could expect some frost Tuesday morning. We're going to have some clouds building through the late afternoon, and some showers will follow overnight with a high of 12. The high today is 11.
29: It's 10 degrees under an overcast sky in downtown Toronto. 680 News Time, 113 in 60 seconds. We'll have a look at your top headlines and sports.
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29: It's 10 degrees under an overcast sky in downtown Toronto. Good morning, I'm Ben House. Here are the top stories this hour. Just a few more hours to go. The DVP will reopen at 5 this morning after it was closed off all weekend. Stay with 680 News Radio for traffic updates with Ben Davey every 10 minutes on the ones. A man in his 50s is recovering in hospital after he was struck by a vehicle in the city's north end. Weston Road is closed between John Street and Lawrence Avenue West while police investigate. A residential fire in the downtown core has sent a person to hospital and closed off Yonge Street in both directions between College and Girard. And a man is dead after he crashed his motorcycle in Scarborough yesterday afternoon. Police are asking anyone with information or footage to come forward. And coming up after sports, we give you the latest on upcoming elections in Cuba. 680 News Time, 1:15. Now it's time for sports from Sportsnet 590 The Fan. Here's Asher Robb.
10: Well, Ben, after starting their series with two wins against the Angels, the Jays were simply overpowered on Sunday.
6: Adell powers it high and deep to left center and gone again.
10: Ben Shulman with the call on Joe Adell's second of the game. They both came off of Eric Lauer, who allowed six runs in five innings of relief as the Jays fell 6-1. Addison Barger was a late scratch with elbow soreness. He went for an MRI. No word yet on the severity of the injury. The Jays will play the first of three against the Rays tonight at Rogers Center. In the Stanley Cup playoffs, Alex Newhook scored twice as the Canadiens picked up a decisive 6-2 victory over the Sabres, taking a 2-1 series lead. In California, the Ducks held on for a 4-3 victory over Mitch Marner and the Golden Knights to even that series at two games apiece. At the World Hockey Championship in Switzerland, newly named captain Macklin Celebrini had a goal and three assists as Canada crushed France 6-1 in pre-tournament action. NBA playoffs, the New York Knicks clobbered the Sixers 144-114, finishing the four-game sweep, while the Timberwolves even their series with the Spurs, beating them 114-109. Women's soccer, AFC Toronto dropped their first game of the season, losing 1-0 to the Montreal Roses at BMO Field. And the Toronto Maple Leafs baseball team picked up an 8-6 victory over Kitchener in their season opener. Former big leaguer Yasiel Puig homered twice in his CBL debut. Sports at 15 and 45 past every hour or anytime at sportsnet.ca.
7: Tonight, the Stanley Cup playoffs continue in round two. Colorado took control early, defeating the Wild in the first two games at home. But when the series shifted to Minnesota,
8: a statement here tonight in game three.
7: The Avalanche got handed their first loss of the playoffs. Now, the Wild look to keep that momentum going and level the series, while Colorado looks to respond and extend their lead. You just have to watch the Stanley Cup playoffs. Coverage begins with Hockey Central tonight at 5:30 Eastern, 2:30 Pacific on Sportsnet.
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24: Good morning. You're listening to 680 News Radio. I'm Dylan McGuire. In the Caribbean, Cubans are in dire straits, with basic necessities and energy getting more scarce. Black market fuel and food markets have been opening up, and since the U.S. has blocked most of the oil the island nation needs, rolling blackouts, especially at night, have become common. ABC's Whit Johnson recently traveled there and spoke with the country's foreign minister, Bruno Rodriguez.
25: Cuba is a country with our own history, with our peculiarities, and we are a free and independent nation. But Cuba is a democracy, is a different democracy. Well, you mentioned
26: Cuba is not a different democracy. When people go to the polls, it is often one candidate, one party. There is not choice. What do you worry would happen if there were free and fair elections in Cuba, if the people truly got to choose?
25: Well, you are presenting a prejudice.
24: In March, Cuba's president publicly acknowledged that his government has been holding secretive talks with the U.S. for weeks as U.S. President Trump intensified his pressure campaign against the regime. Rodriguez told ABC News on Thursday that there has been no progress in the talks with the U.S. and dismissed recent demands from the Trump administration for political and economic reforms. Back at home, Canadians say they're fed up with being reduced to cliches on American TV, according to a new survey by the Writers Guild of Canada. More than 70% point to fake accents and stereotypes like the word A and maple syrup jokes. The survey also finds nearly 92% of Canadians want more homegrown content on screen. Most say they want more Canadian-inspired stories, especially comedies and dramas set in Canada. 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Legislation that aims to make it easier for police and spies to navigate the online world in Canada is running into fierce opposition. Major digital companies, civil liberties groups, and law professors say the bill would open the door to serious privacy infringements. The bill lowers the threshold authorities must meet in order to demand customer information from a telecommunications provider. The government says the bill is needed to respond to modern crime and would protect Canadians in line with the Charter of Rights and Freedoms. Perfect timing or a slick trick? That's what the U.S. Department of Justice is said to be looking into. Those perfectly timed trades surrounding oil prices and the war with Iran. The U.S. DOJ noticing billions were made minutes before the Trump administration officially announced ceasefires, postponements, and the reopening of the Strait of Hormuz. Elizabeth Schulze with ABC News reports.
0: Sources tell ABC News the Justice Department is investigating $2.6 billion of suspiciously timed oil trades tied to the Iran war. In at least four cases, oil traders bet prices would drop right before they actually did. Sources say investigators are working to determine whether they cashed in on access to government secrets. Investigators now probing whether they'd received inside information. Elizabeth Schulze, ABC News, Washington.
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11: 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Whose card is this? Almost there. Okay, done. Now only 241 to go.
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3: From the 680 Traffic Center, I'm Ben Davey. We have a new problem on the eastbound 401 past Dixon. It's in the left lane. A stalled vehicle is there blocking that far left lane. We do have police and MTO on scene. Not creating a delay at all. Traffic is getting by it just fine on the right. Just watch out for that on the way by. The north and south Leslie ramps to the east 401 are closed for construction this morning, along with the northbound Bayview ramp, so keep that in mind. However, the express and collectors on that eastbound 401 are wide open this morning across Toronto. No delays at all as you make way through Scarborough and into Durham region. It's a problem-free drive. Westbound 401 in Oshawa at Simcoe Street, you've got two right lanes blocked with construction. Both Simcoe Street ramps to the West 401 are closed. West 401 ramp to Port Union and Kingston off-limits. And at Huron-Ontario in Mississauga, in the collectors, you'll find the right lane blocked with construction and the northbound Huron-Ontario ramp to the West 401 also shut down for construction this morning. Northbound 400 at Highway 7 in the Express, two left lanes are blocked for construction. If you're on the southbound side of the 400, a problem-free drive at Rutherford, though, two right lanes blocked with construction. Eastbound Rutherford ramp to the South 400 is closed. And then in Vaughan at Bass Pro Mills, westbound ramp to the South 400 is closed for construction also. And the DVP remains closed both directions from the 401 to the Gardner Expressway for maintenance until 5 o'clock this morning. Also keep in mind the Gardner Expressway is off limits eastbound and westbound from the DVP to Jarvis. That reopens at 5 also. Your next report is at 1:31. Now with your extended forecast, here's meteorologist Eric Smith.
1: We're in for a little bit of a blow seasonal week with low of 4 this morning with some scattered light rain moving through, and you're going to need a jacket today with a high of 11 degrees. It will be mainly sunny. We will have that northwesterly wind blowing, low of 1 overnight, so expect some frost Tuesday morning. And then Tuesday, we're expecting some late afternoon clouds and then some showers follow overnight with a high of 12 degrees. And then Wednesday, you're going to need the rain jacket as we're expecting showers in the morning and that easterly wind 20 to 30 kilometers an hour, but it does decrease into the afternoon as the rain does as well. High of 14, and then Thursday, mainly cloudy with a chance of light rain through the morning with a high of 14. The high today is 11.
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24: You're listening to 680 News Radio. On the anniversary of Pope Leo's introduction to the world, American Catholics are enjoying something of a boom in membership, many of them calling it the Leo effect.
0: 1 year ago this weekend, the first American Pope was elected. Within his first year, the 70-year-old pontiff making strides, visiting Turkey and Lebanon for his first papal trip in the fall. Then in the spring, he headed to Monaco. From New York City to Los Angeles, dioceses across the country this year reporting doubling or even tripling their average number of new Catholics.
2: I think there's a little bit of the Leo effect.
0: The Los Angeles Diocese welcomed more than 8,000 new Catholics for Easter this year. They are projected to more than triple the amount of new converts from last year.
24: That was ABC's Melissa Adon reporting. And Canada is known for its vibrant culture and diversity, but its architecture is lacking. The Big Story podcast tries to find out if there's a way this country can balance creativity, budget, and authenticity. Alex Josephson is the founder of Toronto-based architecture firm Partisans.
4: The better your city's designed, the more beautiful, the better urbanistically it is, the happier people will be, the more productive people will be, the more people will travel around the world to experience your culture and see what you're about. 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
24: 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And it was a sequel showdown at the box office this weekend. ABC's Mike Dubusky has more.
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17: The Devil Wears Prada 2 won the top spot at the box office for the second weekend in a row. The legacy sequel raking in $43 million, making its total gross in the U.S. so far north of $144 million.
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17: That was enough to best a new release, Mortal Kombat 2, which collected $40 million. Meanwhile, the Michael Jackson biopic Michael notched third place with $33.5 million. Mike Dubusky, ABC News.
24: Your business report coming up next.
19: I'm Chris McCusker. Canadians will be behaving differently with their tax returns this year. That's according to a survey from TD Bank, which shows close to half will put the money into savings. Manish Jain is VP of Personal Savings and Investing Portfolio.
20: We're seeing more Canadians are planning to save or invest their returns this year as compared to last year, with discretionary spend trailing far behind. And what's even more encouraging, Chris, is that Gen Z, our younger Canadians, are really leading the way here. Almost 2 in 3 Gen Z respondents that are expecting a refund are planning to save it, and 1 in 3 are planning to invest it, which is well above the national average and a huge jump from last year.
19: Do we know why?
20: The current economic uncertainty is definitely weighing in on Canadians' minds when it comes to financials. And one of the other things that we are also seeing is the lack of funds remains one of the main barriers and one of the main things for people that are not investing. Almost 44% of those that are not investing or without a registered account say that that's their biggest hurdle. And the only other thing I'll point out is the lack of knowledge when it comes to investing, especially for our younger Canadians. So all of these combined together, you can see why there is a higher need and an intention for the Canadians to really start saving whatever they can.
19: Manish Jain is with TD Bank. And with your weekend business report, I'm Chris McCusker.
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28: Good Good morning. This is Monday, May 11th. I'm Ben Howes. Here's what's making news this hour. A fire at a residential building has closed off Yonge Street between College and Girard and sent a person to hospital with minor injuries. A man in his 50s is in hospital with serious non-life-threatening injuries after he was struck by a vehicle in the area of Weston Road and Lawrence Avenue West. Roads are closed in the area. A motorcyclist is dead following a collision in Scarborough yesterday. Police say the man lost control and crashed into a tree. He was pronounced dead on scene. And the Don Valley Parkway will reopen at 5 this morning after it was closed off all weekend to allow for crews to perform maintenance ahead of the World Cup. Your traffic report coming up next.
5: Eric Lauer gets overpowered as the Jays lose to the Angels. The Habs beat up the Sabres and the Charge will play for the Walter Cup. Sports at 45.
28: 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Traffic and weather together on the ones. Here's Ben Davey.
3: Ben, quick update on the southbound 400 in Vaughan. We had two right lanes blocked at Rutherford Road with construction that has widened now to three right lanes that are blocked. So you may find that a little bit slower than usual headed through there. Doesn't look too bad right now, but allow some extra time just in case. And that construction also affects the eastbound Rutherford ramp to the southbound 400. That is closed for overnight construction this morning as well. Westbound Bass Pro Mills ramp to the southbound 400 is also closed. On the northbound side at Highway 7 and the Express, you'll find two left lanes, blocked with construction. Eastbound 401 east of Dixon, we've got the left lane blocked with a stalled vehicle. Looking at it here on our MTO Compass cameras, and we've got a police car and a couple of MTO vehicles on scene assisting there. North and southbound Leslie ramps to the east 401 are closed, along with the northbound Bayview ramp to the east 401. On the westbound side at Simcoe, two right lanes blocked with construction, and both Simcoe ramps to the west 401 closed as well. Don Valley Parkway is shut down northbound and southbound from the 401 to the Gardner Expressway, and the eastbound Gardner is closed as you may off of the DVP or approaching the DVP. You're going to be fine on the eastbound Gardner until you reach the Lakeshore ramp near Bay. That's the point where you will be forced off, and the westbound Gardner is off limits east of the Jarvis on ramp. Anywhere west of that on the Gardner Expressway, it's moving along just fine, wide open, but those closures will end at 5 o'clock this morning. Your next report in less than 10 minutes with your forecast now. Meteorologist Eric Smith.
1: Low of 4 degrees this morning with some scattered light rain moving through, but that should clear away pretty quickly as we're expecting sunny skies today. Northwesterly wind's going to be blowing, so it's a little bit cooler at a high of only 11 degrees, and then even colder overnight at 1 degree. So if you have any plants, make sure to bring them in because there may be frost Tuesday morning. The high today is 11.
28: It's 9 degrees under an overcast sky in downtown Toronto. 680 News Time, 1:33. Yonge Street is closed in both directions between College and Girard Street while crews respond to a fire at a residential building. Police were called to the area just before 10 last night. Paramedics tell 680 News Radio they took one person to hospital with minor injuries. Stay with 680 News Radio for more on this developing story. A man is recovering in hospital after he was struck by a vehicle in the area of Weston Road and Lawrence Avenue West just after 10:20 last night. EMS tells 680 News Radio that the man, believed to be in his 50s, suffered serious but non-life-threatening injuries. The vehicle remained on scene. Weston is closed in both directions between John Street and Lawrence Avenue West. A crash involving a motorcycle has left one person dead. It happened just after 6 yesterday evening in the Orton Park Road and Ellesmere Road area in Scarborough. Officers tell 680 News Radio the motorcycle lost control and struck a tree after weaving through traffic at a high speed. Duty Inspector Jeff Arlington is with the Toronto Police.
6: The motorcyclist is a male in his 40s. The driver of the other vehicle remained on scene and did not suffer any injuries as a result of the collision. The investigation is still in its early stages, and investigators from traffic services are on scene conducting their investigation, speaking to witnesses, and gathering evidence. The roads in the area, specifically Orton Park Road, will remain closed for the duration of the on-scene investigation.
28: Orton Park has since reopened. The passengers evacuated from the Hanta virus hit cruise ship are at home and isolating. After Spain allowed the vessel to dock in the Canary Islands, ABC's Maggie Rulli has more.
7: Three people have died in this outbreak. One of them, a 70-year-old Dutch national. Authorities believe the first victims traveled to the Patagonia region where the virus is circulating. U.S. health officials are monitoring nine Americans who left the ship several weeks ago across several states. None have displayed any symptoms. During his prayer in St. Peter's Square, Pope Leo, who plans to visit the Canary Islands next month, thanked residents for the hospitality shown to the MV Hondius and its passengers.
28: The four Canadians aboard the ship have arrived home and are currently isolating. British Columbia's provincial health officer, Dr. Bonnie Henry, says they're not currently showing symptoms. Late on Sunday, it was announced one of the American passengers evacuated from the ship had tested positive for the virus. A man is in hospital after his vehicle rolled over in North York on Sunday afternoon. Toronto police were called to the scene just before 5:15 yesterday. It happened in the area of Don Mills Road and the Donway. Paramedics say the man was rushed to a trauma center with serious but non-life-threatening injuries. Police are asking to speak to all drivers that were in the area of a collision that claimed the life of an elderly man on the QEW yesterday morning. It happened just after midnight on the 40 rebound side of the highway.

0: about confirming identity and speaking with who we believe are his next of kin.
1: One of the cars that drove off is believed to be a Honda and having sustained damage to the front driver's side. With U.S. rejecting Iran's latest proposal to end the conflict and the shaky ceasefire holding on by a thread in recent days, critics are taking aim at the Trump administration's initial decision to start the war. Retired Admiral William McRaven tells ABC's Martha Raddatz on This Week, it's tough to think the situation is better off than it was when the war started.
2: Are we better off now than we were before February 28th? And I think that's open for some serious debate. The fact is, before February 28th, the straits were open. You had not a moderate regime, but the regime, you know, right now is much more hardline than before February 28th.
1: There's no indication that Iran is willing to give up its nuclear aspirations. Iran responded to a one-page memorandum from the U.S. on restarting negotiations, but it's unclear whether the Iranians would agree to American terms. Experts around the NHL continue to weigh in on what the Maple Leafs should do after quite the eventful week that saw them introduce their new management team and win the draft lottery. 680's Asher Roth has more.
3: Assuming the Leafs decide to keep the first overall pick in next month's draft, prospect expert Tony Ferrari tells Sportsnet today it won't be an easy decision for new GM John Chayka and senior advisor Matt Sundin.
4: Watching these two players, I've always come away with Gavin McKenna on those two shifts was better than every single player on the ice. But Ivar Stenberg was the guy that ended up winning the gold medal. In every shift he was on the ice, he was making an impact.
3: As for what changes to make around whoever they pick, the fourth period's Dennis Bernstein doesn't think a whole lot will be done this offseason.
5: You just changed management, so now you're going to change the team drastically? You're going to move off the Matthews for three firsts in the future? I wouldn't do it at this point in time.
3: Bernstein does believe the Leafs should move on from head coach Craig Berube. Chayka and Sundin are expected to decide his fate in the coming days. From the Sports Center, I'm Asher Roth.
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1: 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Traffic and weather together on the ones. Here's Ben Davies.
11: Well, Ben, I'm still watching the eastbound 401 past Dixon, and we have the left lane blocked with a stalled vehicle. Fortunately, no delay through there, but emergency crews, police have all been on scene dealing with that for some time. So if you're headed that direction on the east 401, just east of the airport, watch out for that on the way by. Leave plenty of space. As always, we've got both Leslie ramps to the east 401 still closed. The northbound Bayview ramp to the east 401 shut down for construction as well, but both the express and collectors on the eastbound 401 are wide open and moving just fine across the city. No delays at all as you make your way through Scarborough and into the Durham region. We do have West 401 construction in Durham, southbound Simcoe Street in Oshawa on the westbound 401 has two right lanes blocked with construction. North and South Simcoe ramps to the West 401 closed as well. The ramps to Port Union and Kingston is shut down for construction.

0: Construction also. Then in Mississauga on the West 401 at Here Ontario and the Collector, some right lane construction there. Northbound Here Ontario ramp to the westbound 401 is closed as well. North 400 at Highway 7 in the Express, two left lanes are blocked. The ramp to Dunlop Street in Barrie is closed. East and westbound ramps to the North 400 are closed as well. On the southbound side of the 400 past Duckworth near St. Vincent, we have right lane construction. They have finished up that stretch. South of Mapleview, though, you'll still find two left lanes blocked with construction. Then down at Highway 88 in Bradford, right lane construction there. Both east and westbound Highway 88 ramps to the southbound 400 are closed. In Vaughan, southbound 400 at Rutherford, three right lanes are blocked. Eastbound Rutherford ramp to the south 400 is closed. Also the westbound Bass Pro Mills ramp to the south 400 shut down as well. Don Valley Parkway still off limits northbound and southbound between the 401 and the Gardner Expressway. That will reopen fully at 5 o'clock this morning. And the portion of the Gardner from Jarvis to the DVP is also shut down both directions as well. Your next report in less than 10 minutes with your forecast now, meteorologist Eric Smith.
1: 4 degrees is this morning's low with some scattered light rain moving through, but it moves away pretty quickly, so expect mainly sunny skies for the rest of the day. High of only 11 degrees, so you'll need the jacket as we're 7 degrees below seasonal right now. Low of 1 overnight, so expect some frost Tuesday morning, but then we do have some clouds moving in later afternoon, and then some showers follow overnight with a high of 12. The high today is 11.
2: It's 9 degrees under an overcast sky in downtown Toronto. 680 News Time, 143 in 60 seconds. 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
2: It's 9 degrees under an overcast sky in downtown Toronto. Good morning, I'm Ben House. Here are the top stories this hour. It's been a tough weekend for drivers in the city, but it's almost over. The DVP will reopen at 5 this morning after being closed all weekend long. Stay with 680 News Radio for traffic updates every 10 minutes on the ones. Yonge Street is closed between College Street and Girard while crews respond to a fire at a residential building. One person was taken to hospital with minor injuries. A male pedestrian in his 50s was taken to hospital with serious injuries after he was struck by a vehicle in the area of Weston Road and Lawrence Avenue West last night. Roads in the area are closed while police investigate, and the man is expected to survive. A fatal crash claimed the life of a motorcyclist in Scarborough yesterday afternoon. Police say the man in his 40s was speeding when he lost control of his bike and crashed into a tree. And coming up after sports, the Trump administration is imposing more economic sanctions on Cuba, leading Cuba's foreign minister to warn of a bloodbath. 680 News Time, 146. Now it's time for sports from Sportsnet 590 The Fan. Here's Asher Roth.
6: Well, Ben, after starting their series with two wins against the Angels, the Jays were simply overpowered on Sunday.
7: Adele powers it high and deep to left center and gone again.
6: Ben Schulman with the call on Joe Adell's second of the game. They both came off of Eric Lauer, who allowed 6 runs in 5 innings of relief as the Jays fell 6-1. Addison Barger was a late scratch with elbow soreness. He went for an MRI. No word yet on the severity of the injury. The Jays will play the first of 3 against the Rays tonight at Rogers Center. In the Stanley Cup playoffs, Alex Newhook scored twice as the Canadiens picked up a decisive 6-2 victory over the Sabres, taking a 2-1 series lead. In California, the Ducks held on for a 4-3 victory over Mitch Marner and the Golden Knights to even that series at 2 games apiece. At the World Hockey Championship in Switzerland, newly named captain Macklin Celebrini had a goal and 3 assists as Canada crushed France 6-1 in pre-tournament action. NBA playoffs, the New York Knicks clobbered the Sixers 144-114, finishing the 4-game sweep, while the Timberwolves even their series with the Spurs, beating them 114-109. Women's soccer, AFC Toronto dropped their first game of the season, losing 1-0 to the Montreal Roses at BMO Field, and the Toronto Maple Leafs baseball team picked up an 8-6 victory over Kitchener in their season opener. Former big leaguer Yasiel Puig homered twice in his CBL debut. Sports at 15 and 45 past every hour, or anytime at sportsnet.ca.
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11: Good morning. You're listening to 680 News Radio. I'm Dylan McGuire. Stateside, the Trump administration is imposing new economic sanctions on Cuba, intensifying the crisis on the island nation. ABC's Whit Johnson is in Havana.
12: Despite the war with Iran and military action in Venezuela earlier this year, the Trump administration has remained fixated on Cuba. The Cuban foreign minister warning of a bloodbath if the U.S. tries to take over.
13: We take threats by the United States very seriously. It seems that the U.S. government has chosen a dangerous path, a path that could lead to unimaginable consequences, to a humanitarian catastrophe, to a genocide, to the loss of Cuba and young American lives. It could also lead to a bloodbath in Cuba.
11: UN experts warn the U.S. fuel blockade in Cuba puts human rights at risk. A Liberal government bill aimed at giving police more online investigative powers is facing fierce backlash from privacy advocates and legal experts. David Augustine with the Canadian Press reports.
14: The federal government says its proposed lawful access bill would give police modern tools to investigate crime while respecting the Charter of Rights and Freedoms. Critics argue the legislation expands police and intelligence powers too far, threatening Canadians' privacy and potentially violating the Charter. One key measure would let police seek subscriber information from telecom providers with judicial approval based on reasonable suspicion instead of the higher legal standard of reasonable belief. Legal experts warn the lower threshold could face charter challenges and expose sensitive personal information tied to internet and television accounts. David Augustine, The Canadian Press.
11: And make sure to check your mailbox for a yellow envelope from the federal government. Tomorrow's deadline to complete this year's census is fast approaching. City's Nick Westall explains why it's so important to fill out.
15: Inside are instructions on how to respond.
16: Jeff Bowlby is with Statistics Canada.
15: The census is absolutely essential to the proper functioning of our democracy. The riding boundaries for every MP, for every MPP across the country are determined by population count.
16: He stresses privacy is major for them. It's illegal to release personally identifying information for 92 years. Academics and researchers say having everyone's data is vital.
17: 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And that's really important because how do cities, towns, provinces plan if they don't know who's living where?
18: It's very, very important for planning with health care.
16: By law, it needs to be completed. Failure to do so could result in legal action and or a fine of $500.
15: 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We take every step to make it as easy as possible.
16: Nick Westall, City News, Toronto.
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0: From the 680 Traffic Center, I'm Ben Davey. Pretty good drive on this early start to your Monday morning. Road conditions in excellent shape, and all of our GTA routes are moving just fine, with the exception, of course, of the Don Valley Parkway and a portion of the Gardner Expressway, which have been shut down all weekend. So the DVP is still closed northbound and southbound from the 401 to the Gardner, and the Gardner is closed eastbound and westbound between the DVP and the Jarvis ramps. Now, all of that will reopen at 5 o'clock this morning, but for now, you'll need to use alternate routes, such as Bayview, Leslie, Don Mills, Victoria Park, all of them wide open and moving along just fine. Eastbound 401 past Dixon, we still have a stalled vehicle blocking the left lane. Watching it here in the studio on our MTO Compass cameras, and crews have been on scene assisting there for quite some time, a little over an hour now. North and southbound Leslie ramps to the eastbound 401 remain closed. The northbound Bayview ramp to the east 401 also shut down. And on the westbound 401 coming out of Durham region in Oshawa at Simcoe, you'll find two right lanes blocked with construction. North and south Simcoe ramps to the west 401 are closed as well. The ramp to Port Union in Kingston is closed off the West 401. Then in Mississauga at Huron Terrio and the Collectors, right lane is blocked. North Huron Terrio ramp to the westbound 401 is closed as well. If you're on the southbound 400, at Rutherford Road and Vaughan, three right lanes are blocked with construction. Traffic moving a little bit slower than usual through there as a result. Eastbound Rutherford ramp to the southbound 400 is closed, and the westbound Bass Pro Mills ramp to the southbound 400 closed as well. On the northbound side in Vaughan, Highway 400 at Highway 7 in the Express, you'll find construction blocking two left lanes. Your next report is at 2:01. Now with your extended forecast, meteorologist Eric Smith.
1: 4 degrees this morning with some scattered light rain moving through, but if you're in the north or the northeast end of the GTA, it's going to be colder, so you guys are under a frost advisory, so heads up for some frost this morning. But then for the rest of the day, we're expecting mainly sunny skies. Northwesterly wind's going to be blowing, so it's going to be cool. High of only 11 degrees and a cool overnight at 1 degree, so we could get some frost Tuesday morning. Then we're going to have some clouds building in through the late afternoon with some showers overnight and a high of 12. And then Wednesday, we have some showers in the early morning, but it should taper off to light rain throughout the rest of the day and a high of 14. Then Thursday, it's going to be mainly cloudy with just a small chance of rain and a high of 14. The high today is 11.
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11: Good morning. You're listening to 680 News Radio. I'm Dylan McGuire. The Eurovision Song Contest is about to begin in Vienna. It's the 70th year of the song contest, and this year, security is tight. The participation of Israel in the contest, due to their assault on Gaza that has left tens of thousands of civilians dead, and due to allegations that they manipulated the voting system last year, has led to backlash from some fans as well as other participants. Five countries boycotted participating and broadcasting the contest this year due to Israel, but contest organizers say the voting has changed to ensure that it's a fairer process. Police are on high alert around Vienna. Austrian federal police officer Paul Eidenberger says additional assets are helping to patrol the areas around the arena.
28: We have helicopters, we have many different people, bomb squads, K9 units, everyone with their special speciality and their special use. Many of those special units will not be visible for the duration of the week and are always on site and can intervene in a moment's notice.
11: The grand final for the Eurovision Song Contest is Saturday, May 16th. This is All News Radio as Canada gears up for soccer's biggest event. A dark cloud hangs over the World Cup. The current geopolitical reality has stirred real safety concerns for the more than 100 games across Canada, the U.S., and Mexico. Aaron Ettinger is a political scientist at Carleton University. He talks about the U.S. president's involvement on an episode of the Big Story podcast.
2: Think about every, you know, major sports team that wins a championship visits the White House. There's a nice press conference. There's a nice photo op, and it's all well and good. But the point is that it's all very apolitical. But Trump made it political in a way that that took the fun out of it. You didn't want to be seen, or at least some athletes didn't want to be seen next to the president of the United States. And in so doing, he eliminated sports as a point of unification in the United States.
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3: I'm Mike Appel. It's been a struggle this year to see any sign of strength or good news coming out of the labor market. The latest numbers for April from StatsCan showing for the third month out of four in 2026, there were jobs lost last month. 18,000, over 112,000 so far for the year. The unemployment rate going up to 6.9%. Andrew Grantham is a senior economist at the CIBC.
4: Even though we did get some growth within the Canadian economy, some GDP growth in the first quarter, you know, we are not reducing slack within the labor market. That makes things very difficult for the Bank of Canada right now, particularly when there's some concern over inflation ahead because of the oil price shock.
3: Well, for much of 2025, the job losses were concentrated in the manufacturing sector. Grantham says it's now kind of spreading out into other sectors of the economy.
4: Those trade-sensitive sectors, such as manufacturing, have not really been the primary driver of the weakness. So it does look as if this softness in hiring has spread to other areas of the economy, and it's not just those most trade-sensitive areas that are driving this weakness.
3: And while the Bank of Canada did signal in its last policy meeting that they could raise interest rates later this year because of rising energy prices, Grantham believes that probably won't be happening.
4: It is a clear sign that there is continued slack within the Canadian economy that should put downward pressure on inflation. You know, it seems unlikely that a shock in one area of price will translate into a broader inflationary issue.
3: That's Andrew Grantham, Executive Director and Senior Economist at the CIBC. With your Weekend Business Report, I'm Mike Appel.
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8: Good morning. This is Monday, May 11th. I'm Ben Howes. Here's what's making news this hour. Crews are on scene of a residential fire in the area of Yonge and Girard. Roads in the area are closed, and one person is in hospital. A man in his 50s was rushed to hospital after he was struck by a vehicle in North York. He is expected to survive. And a crash in Scarborough on Sunday claimed the life of a motorcyclist. Police are asking anyone with information or footage to come forward. And the Don Valley Parkway remains closed off for a few more hours as crews work on critical maintenance ahead of the World Cup. Your traffic report with Ben Davey coming right up.
9: The Jays drop their finale against the Angels. The Habs take Game 3 against the Sabres, and AFC Toronto get blanked by Montreal. Sports at 15.
8: 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Traffic and weather together on the ones. Here's Ben Davey.
0: Okay, quite a bit has happened since we spoke last, so let's get you caught up. Eastbound 401 past Dixon. We had a stalled vehicle in the left lane. That's gone. No volume delays on the East 401 at all right now. We've got some ramps closed, however. The north and south Leslie and the northbound Bayview ramps to the eastbound 401 are shut down. But both the express and collectors are open this morning and moving along just fine across Toronto and into Scarborough. As you make your way to Durham region, we're not seeing any volume delays. Westbound 401 in Oshawa at Simcoe Street, you've got two right lanes blocked with construction. Both Simcoe ramps to the West 401 are closed. The West 401 ramp to Port Union and Kingston is closed as well. West 401 at Huron, Ontario and the collectors, right lane construction and the northbound Huron, Ontario ramp to the westbound 401 remains closed as well. Southbound 400 in Barrie, south of Mapleview, you'll still find two left lanes blocked with road work. But at Highway 88, where we had construction in the right lane, that has finished up and both Highway 88 ramps to the southbound 400 have reopened as well. Further south on that 400 in Vaughan at Rutherford Road, three right lanes are blocked with construction. The eastbound Rutherford ramp to the southbound 400 remains closed and westbound Bass Pro Mills, that ramp to the south 400 closed for construction as well. Now we have some new construction that just started up on the westbound 403 at the ramp to East Gate and Cawthra. That's blocking the left lane. Issue on the northbound 410 now, north of Derry, a stalled vehicle blocking the right lane. I'm looking at it on the camera here and it looks like both the police and the vehicle involved have moved off to the shoulder. So I don't think any live lane is blocked. If so, it's only partially blocked, but the other three lanes are wide open to the left, so you'll have no trouble with that. If you're on the eastbound Gardner Expressway, keep in mind from the ramp to Lakeshore to Bay, at Bay, approaching Bay to the DVP is closed. And on the westbound Gardner, the earliest you can get on is Jarvis. And the Don Valley Parkway is still closed both directions for that maintenance that Ben was talking about. Northbound and southbound closed from the 401 to the Gardner Expressway. On city streets, north and southbound Weston was closed from Lawrence to John, which is just north of Lawrence. We had a serious crash there last night. That has just reopened. No delay through there at all. Your next report in less than 10 minutes with the forecast now. Meteorologist Eric Smith.
1: We're a little cool this morning with a low around 4 degrees, and we do have some scattered light rain moving through as well, but those clouds should clear out for the rest of the day. Clear skies. Northwesterly wind's going to blow, though. 10 to 20 kilometers an hour sustained. So it's going to be cold with a high only around 11 degrees and then even colder overnight, a low of 1. The high today is 11.
8: It's 9 degrees under an overcast sky in downtown Toronto. 680 News Time, 204. And happening now in downtown Toronto, police, fire and paramedics are all on scene of a fire at a residential building. Police say they got the call to Yonge Street and Girard Street East last night just before 10. Paramedics tell 680 News Radio they brought one person to hospital with minor, non-life-threatening injuries. Yonge remains closed in both directions between College and Girard Streets while crews handle this scene. Stay with 680 News Radio for more on this developing story. A man was rushed to hospital after he was struck by a vehicle in the area of Weston Road and Lawrence Avenue West. The man, believed to be in his 50s, suffered serious but non-life-threatening injuries. The vehicle remained on scene, and as you just heard from Ben, Weston had been closed in both directions between John and St. Lawrence, and Lawrence Avenue West, rather, but has since reopened. A motorcyclist is dead following a crash in Scarborough on Sunday evening. Duty Inspector Jeff Arlington with the Toronto Police provided an update.
10: At approximately 6:08 p.m., police responded to multiple reports of a collision involving two vehicles, a motorcycle and another vehicle, in the area of 250 Orton Park Road. Officers arrived on scene and located a male motorcyclist with serious injuries and immediately began performing life-saving measures. These life-saving measures were continued by our partners with paramedic services, and unfortunately, the male motorcyclist passed away and was pronounced deceased here at the scene.
8: Officers say the motorcyclist was weaving in and out of traffic at a high speed when it collided with a car, lost control, and struck a tree. Orton Park had been closed in both directions, but has since reopened. It was a tragic Mother's Day in North York, as police say a toddler died after falling from a high-rise apartment. Brandon Shogrey with City News has more.
12: Emergency crews were called to the scene just before 12:30 Sunday afternoon. Police say the young child was pronounced dead at the scene. It's not clear exactly what happened so far, and investigators have released very few details. Neighbors tell City News the toddler fell from the 19th floor. This is the second tragic incident in just the last couple of weeks. Back on April 26th, a six-year-old girl died after she fell from the window of the 28th floor of a building in North York. Firefighters, paramedics, and police officers all rushing to this scene Sunday afternoon. Toronto Police tell City News that the circumstances surrounding this incident are still under investigation, and that investigation is in its early stages. In North York, Brandon Shogri, City News.
8: Passengers from the hantavirus-hit MV Hondius cruise ship are being flown home under strict quarantine measures after three deaths linked to the outbreak. City's Brandon Rowe reports.
13: Planes carrying evacuees from Canada, the UK, Ireland, and Turkey all departed Sunday as countries rushed to isolate passengers under strict health protocols. The World Health Organization says eight people connected to the ship have fallen ill, including three who died. Officials stress the risk to the general public remains low, but everyone on board is considered a high-risk contact and faces a 42-day quarantine.
14: Our recommendations for the passengers and the crew who are on board is that they have active monitoring and follow-up, which means daily health checks, either at home or in a specialized facility.
13: The remaining crew is expected to stay aboard the MV Hondius before the ship sails to the Netherlands for a full disinfection.
8: Five French passengers are in strict isolation after one of them experienced hantavirus-like symptoms. They're currently awaiting test results, while one of the American passengers has tested positive. Police are appealing to the public after an elderly man was fatally struck by a vehicle on the QEW yesterday morning. It happened shortly after midnight on the 40 rebound side of the highway approaching Fruitland Road. OPP Sergeant Kerry Schmidt tells 680 News Radio the person was hit by a vehicle that stopped, then may have been hit by additional vehicles that did not remain on scene.
15: Investigators are looking to speak with all involved drivers. One vehicle that we believe may be a Honda or a Honda Civic that may have also struck this pedestrian.
8: He says the driver may not know what they struck and are appealing to them and any other drivers who may have traveled through the area. Foul play is not suspected. A man is recovering in hospital after his vehicle rolled over in North York on Sunday evening. It happened in the area of Don Mills Road and the Don Way shortly before 5:15 p.m. He was rushed to a trauma center and is expected to survive. In 30 seconds, we'll have a look at your gas prices. 680 News Time, 209.
16: We believe in being accountable to you, the listener, which is why we're a member of the Canadian Broadcast Standards Council. 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We'll respond to your concerns and send you information on the council and its codes.
8: 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Enpro says the price did not change at midnight, holding at $1.86.9 a liter at most GTA stations. 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
8: 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Time for Rogers Xfinity Internet traffic and weather together on the ones. Here's Ben Davey.
0: So, Ben, we mentioned that stalled vehicle on the northbound 410 just past Derry that was blocking the right lane, then moved off to the shoulder. It's completely gone now, so no issue there at all. If you're on that north 410 headed to Brampton, very little in the way of concerns other than some ramp closures. Eastbound Derry ramp to the north 410 is closed for construction. At Beauvais, you'll find two left lanes blocked, but volume very light, so no backup at all through there. Also, the westbound Beauvais ramp to the northbound 410 is closed for overnight construction as well. Eastbound 401 looking really good across the city. Just the north and south Leslie ramps and the northbound Bayview ramp to the east 401 are closed, but both the express and collectors wide open and moving fine. Westbound 401 with a little bit of construction at Simcoe Street and Oshawa. Two right lanes are blocked. Both Simcoe ramps to the westbound 401 are off limits. Then the ramp to Port Huron and Kingston, Port Union and Kingston is closed. At Huron, Ontario, we've got in the collectors right lane construction. Northbound Huron, Ontario ramp to the west 401 closed as well. Northbound 400 at Highway 7 in the express, you'll find two left lanes blocked. If you're on the southbound side at Rutherford, three right lanes are blocked. Eastbound Rutherford ramp to the south 400 is closed. Westbound Bass Pro Mills to the southbound 400 also closed. Don Valley Parkway, of course, still shut down northbound and southbound between the 401 and the Gardiner Expressway. That's expected to reopen at 5 o'clock this morning. In the meantime, your alternate routes look really good. No delays at all on Leslie or Bayview. Victoria Park, also a problem-free drive, so you shouldn't have any trouble getting northbound or southbound for now. The section of the Gardiner Expressway that's closed as well is from the DVP to the Jarvis ramps. Eastbound and westbound traffic through there blocked until 5 o'clock this morning. Your next report in less than 10 minutes with your forecast now, meteorologist Eric Smith.
1: We're going to be below seasonal for the next couple of days, and that's starting this morning with a low of 4 degrees and some scattered light rain moving through. But then for the rest of the day, we're expecting mainly sunny skies. Cool, though, high of only 11 degrees, so you'll need the jacket with that northwesterly wind. Very cold overnight at 1 degree, so we could expect some frost Tuesday morning. We're going to have some clouds building through the late afternoon, and some showers will follow overnight with a high of 12. The high today is 11.
8: It's 9 degrees under an overcast sky in downtown Toronto. 680 News Time, 2:13. 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
8: It's 9 degrees under an overcast sky in downtown Toronto. Good morning, I'm Ben House. Here are the top stories this hour. A fire at a residential building in the downtown core has sent a person to hospital and closed off Yonge Street in both directions between College and Girard. A man in his 50s is recovering in hospital after he was struck by a vehicle in the city's north end. Weston Road is closed between Weston Road had been closed between John Street and Lawrence Avenue West while police investigated, but has since reopened. A man is dead after he crashed his motorcycle in Scarborough yesterday afternoon. Police are asking anyone with information or footage to come forward. And just a few more hours to go, the DVP will reopen at 5 this morning after it was closed off all weekend. Stay with 680 News Radio for traffic updates with Ben Davey every 10 minutes on the ones. And coming up after sports, we give you a look at the economic crisis currently gripping Cuba. 680 News Time, 2:15. Now it's time for sports from Sportsnet 590 The Fan. Here's Asher Roth.
9: Well, Ben, after starting their series with two wins against the Angels, the Jays were simply overpowered on Sunday.
2: Adele powers it high and deep to left center and gone again.
9: Ben Shulman with the call on Joe Adell's second of the game. They both came off of Eric Lauer, who allowed 6 runs in 5 innings of relief as the Jays fell 6-1. Addison Barger was a late scratch with elbow soreness. He went for an MRI. No word yet on the severity of the injury. The Jays will play the first of 3 against the Rays tonight at Rogers Center. In the Stanley Cup playoffs, Alex Newhook scored twice as the Canadiens picked up a decisive 6-2 victory over the Sabres, taking a 2-1 series lead. In California, the Ducks held on for a 4-3 victory over Mitch Marner and the Golden Knights to even that series at 2 games apiece. At the World Hockey Championship in Switzerland, newly named captain Macklin Celebrini had a goal and 3 assists as Canada crushed France 6-1 in pre-tournament action. NBA playoffs, the New York Knicks clobbered the Sixers 144-114, finishing the 4-game sweep, while the Timberwolves even their series with the Spurs, beating them 114-109. Women's soccer, AFC Toronto dropped their first game of the season, losing 1-0 to the Montreal Roses at BMO Field. And the Toronto Maple Leafs baseball team picked up an 8-6 victory over Kitchener in their season opener. Former big leaguer Yasiel Puig homered twice in his CBL debut. Sports at 15 and 45 past every hour or anytime at sportsnet.ca.
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26: Good morning. You're listening to 680 News Radio. I'm Dylan McGuire. In the Caribbean, Cubans are in dire straits, with basic necessities and energy getting more scarce. Black market fuel and food markets have been opening up, and since the U.S. has blocked most of the oil the island nation needs, rolling blackouts, especially at night, have become common. ABC's Whit Johnson recently traveled there and spoke with the country's foreign minister, Bruno Rodriguez.
27: The U.S. is a country with our own history, with our peculiarities, and we are a free and independent nation. But Cuba is a democracy, is a different democracy. Well, you mentioned
28: Cuba is not a different democracy. When people go to the polls, it is often one candidate, one party. There is not choice. What do you worry would happen if there were free and fair elections in Cuba, if the people truly got to choose?
27: Well, you are presenting a prejudice.
26: In March, Cuba's president publicly acknowledged that his government has been holding secretive talks with the U.S. for weeks, as U.S. President Trump intensified his pressure campaign against the regime. Rodriguez told ABC News on Thursday that there has been no progress in the talks with the U.S. and dismissed recent demands from the Trump administration for political and economic reforms. Back at home, Canadians say they're fed up with being reduced to cliches on American TV, according to a new survey by the Writers Guild of Canada. More than 70% point to fake accents and stereotypes like the word A and maple syrup jokes. The survey also finds nearly 92% of Canadians want more homegrown content on screen. Most say they want more Canadian-inspired stories, especially comedies and dramas set in Canada. You're listening to All News Radio. Legislation that aims to make it easier for police and spies to navigate the online world in Canada is running into fierce opposition. Major digital companies, civil liberties groups, and law professors say the bill would open the door to serious privacy infringements. The bill lowers the threshold authorities must meet in order to demand customer information from a telecommunications provider. The government says the bill is needed to respond to modern crime and would protect Canadians in line with the Charter of Rights and Freedoms. Perfect timing or a slick trick? That's what the U.S. Department of Justice is said to be looking into, those perfectly timed trades surrounding oil prices and the war with Iran. The U.S. DOJ noticing billions were made minutes before the Trump administration officially announced ceasefires, postponements, and the reopening of the Strait of Hormuz. Elizabeth Schulze with ABC News reports.
6: Sources tell ABC News the Justice Department is investigating $2.6 billion of suspiciously timed oil trades tied to the Iran war. In at least four cases, oil traders bet prices would drop right before they actually did. Sources say investigators are working to determine whether they cashed in on access to government secrets. Investigators now probing whether they'd received inside information. Elizabeth Schulze, ABC News, Washington.
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0: From the 680 Traffic Center, I'm Ben Davey. We'll start with the westbound 403. The ramp to Eastgate and Cawthra had some left lane maintenance very briefly. They finished that up quickly, and now they've moved that construction crew to the on-ramp from Cawthra. So northbound Cawthra ramp to the westbound 403. Just the left lane is closed, so you can still use it, but crews are on scene working, so be mindful of that. North 427 ramp to eastbound Eglinton is closed in Etobicoke as well. And in Brampton, the eastbound Derry ramp to the north 410 is closed. East 410 up Beauvais, two left lanes are blocked, and the westbound Beauvais ramp to the northbound 410 closed as well. No problems on the 401 either direction right now. We just have the on ramps to the east 401 from north and south Leslie and northbound Bayview. Those three ramps are all off limits this morning, but the collectors and express lanes of the 401 itself moving just fine, eastbound and westbound across the city. In Durham, it's just some minor road work happening. Westbound 401 at Simcoe, two right lanes blocked with construction there, and a few of the on-ramps are blocked as well. North and southbound Simcoe ramps to the west 401 are closed, and the northbound Huron-Ontario ramp in Mississauga to the westbound 401 is closed as well. Don Valley Parkway remains off limits, northbound and southbound from the 401 all the way down to the Gardner Expressway, and the Gardner is closed eastbound and westbound from the DVP to Jarvis. Your next report is at 2:31 with your extended forecast now, meteorologist Eric Smith.
1: We're in for a little bit of a below seasonal week with low of 4 this morning with some scattered light rain moving through, and you're going to need a jacket today with a high of 11 degrees. It will be mainly sunny. We love that northwesterly wind blowing. Low of 1 overnight, so expect some frost Tuesday morning. And then Tuesday, we're expecting some late afternoon clouds and then some showers follow overnight with a high of 12 degrees. And then Wednesday, you're going to need the rain jacket as we're expecting showers in the morning and that easterly wind 20 to 30 kilometers an hour, but it does decrease into the afternoon as the rain does as well. High of 14, and then Thursday, mainly cloudy with a chance of light rain through the morning with a high of 14. The high today is 11.
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26: You're listening to 680 News Radio. On the anniversary of Pope Leo's introduction to the world, American Catholics are enjoying something of a boom in membership, many of them calling it the Leo effect.
29: 1 year ago this weekend, the first American Pope was elected. Within his first year, the 70-year-old pontiff making strides, visiting Turkey and Lebanon for his first papal trip in the fall. Then in the spring, he headed to Monaco. From New York City to Los Angeles, dioceses across the country this year reporting doubling or even tripling their average number of new Catholics.
5: I think there's a little bit of the Leo effect.
29: The Los Angeles Diocese welcomed more than 8,000 new Catholics for Easter this year. They are projected to more than triple the amount of new converts from last year.
26: That was ABC's Melissa Adon reporting. And Canada is known for its vibrant culture and diversity, but its architecture is lacking. The Big Story podcast tries to find out if there's a way this country can balance creativity, budget, and authenticity. Alex Josephson is the founder of Toronto-based architecture firm Partisans.
8: 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If you're building sort of pragmatic, drab cities, no one's getting into a plane for $2,500 to come visit that.
26: 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And it was a sequel showdown at the box office this weekend. ABC's Mike Dubusky has more.
10: I just love my job.
12: The Devil Wears Prada 2 won the top spot at the box office for the second weekend in a row. The legacy sequel raking in $43 million, making its total gross in the U.S. so far north of $144 million.
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12: That was enough to best a new release, Mortal Kombat 2, which collected $40 million. Meanwhile, the Michael Jackson biopic Michael notched third place with $33.5 million. Mike Dubusky, ABC News.
26: Your business report coming up next.
19: I'm Chris McCusker. Canadians will be behaving differently with their tax returns this year. That's according to a survey from TD Bank, which shows close to half will put the money into savings. Manish Jain is VP of Personal Savings and Investing Portfolio.
20: We're seeing more Canadians are planning to save or invest their returns this year as compared to last year, with discretionary spend trailing far behind. And what's even more encouraging, Chris, is that Gen Z, our younger Canadians, are really leading the way here. Almost 2 in 3 Gen Z respondents that are expecting a refund are planning to save it, and 1 in 3 are planning to invest it, which is well above the national average and a huge jump from last year.
19: Do we know why?
20: The current economic uncertainty is definitely weighing in on Canadians' minds when it comes to financials. And one of the other things that we are also seeing is the lack of funds remains one of the main barriers and one of the main things for people that are not investing. Almost 44% of those that are not investing or without a registered account say that that's their biggest hurdle. And the only other thing I'll point out is the lack of knowledge when it comes to investing, especially for our younger Canadians. So all of these combined together, you can see why there is a higher need and an intention for the Canadians to really start saving whatever they can.
19: Manish Jain is with TD Bank. And with your weekend business report, I'm Chris McCusker.
21: Tonight, the Stanley Cup playoffs continue in round 2. Colorado took control early, defeating the Wild in the first 2 games at home. But when the series shifted to Minnesota,
22: a statement here tonight in game 3.
21: The Avalanche got handed their first loss of the playoffs. Now, the Wild look to keep that momentum going and level the series, while Colorado looks to respond and extend their lead. You just have to watch the Stanley Cup playoffs. Coverage begins with Hockey Central tonight at 5:30 Eastern, 2:30 Pacific on Sportsnet.
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0: Good morning. This is Monday, May 11th. I'm Ben House. Here's what's making news this hour. A fire at a residential building has closed off Yonge Street between College and Girard and sent a person to hospital with minor injuries.
2: A man in his 50s is in hospital with serious non-life-threatening injuries after he was struck by a vehicle in the area of Weston Road and Lawrence Avenue West. Roads had been closed in the area, but have since reopened. A motorcyclist is dead following a collision in Scarborough yesterday. Police say the man lost control and crashed into a tree. He was pronounced dead on scene. And the Don Valley Parkway will reopen at 5 this morning after it was closed off all weekend to allow for crews to perform maintenance ahead of the World Cup. Your traffic report is coming up next.
3: Eric Lauer gets overpowered as the Jays lose to the Angels. The Habs beat up the Sabres and the Charge will play for the Walter Cup. Sports at 45.
2: 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Time for Rogers Xfinity Internet. Traffic and weather together on the ones. Here's Ben Davey.
0: Yeah, if you left the GTA for the weekend and didn't hear about the DVP and Gardner closures, that didn't affect you at all, but now you're ready to head back to work and you're like, what? The DVP's closed? Don't worry. It reopens at 5 o'clock this morning. But for now, you will need to use alternate routes. Leslie, Bayview, Victoria Park, Don Mills, all looking really good. This early hour of the morning, there isn't a whole lot of traffic out there, so you'll have no trouble getting northbound or southbound for now. And again, that DVP will fully reopen at 5, as Ben mentioned. For now, though, closed from the 401 all the way down to the Gardner Expressway. And a small portion of the Gardner itself is also closed from the Don Valley Parkway to the Jarvis ramps. So those eastbound and westbound lanes are blocked. You can hop on the westbound Gardner anywhere from Jarvis. And it's a smooth drive from there as you make your way out of the city. If you're eastbound, you'll get as far as the Lakeshore ramp at Bay. As for the 401, it looks really good both directions. We do have some ramps that are closed for construction, north and southbound Leslie, and northbound Bayview ramps to the east 401 are closed. Westbound 401 ramp to Port Union and Kingston is closed. And then in Mississauga, here Ontario and the collectors, the right lane is blocked with construction. Northbound here Ontario ramp to the west 401 closed as well. As for the northbound 400, they have finished up at Highway 7 where we had two left lanes in the express blocked, but they've moved the construction now to Rutherford. So we've got left lane construction on the north 400 at Rutherford. Volume very light though, so no delays that we can see. If you're on the southbound side at Rutherford, three right lanes still blocked last we checked. Eastbound Rutherford ramp to the south 400 is closed, and the westbound Bass Pro Mills ramp to the south 400 is closed as well. Your next report in less than 10 minutes with your forecast now. Meteorologist Eric Smith.
1: Low of 4 degrees this morning with some scattered light rain moving through, but that should clear away pretty quickly as we're expecting sunny skies today. Northwesterly wind's going to be blowing, so it's a little bit cooler at a high of only 11 degrees, and then even colder overnight at 1 degree. So if you have any plants, make sure to bring them in because there may be frost Tuesday morning. The high today is 11.
2: It's 9 degrees under an overcast sky in downtown Toronto. 680 News Time, 2:33. And happening now, downtown Yonge Street is closed in both directions between College and Girard Streets while crews respond to a fire at a residential building. Police were called to the area just before 10 last night. Paramedics tell 680 News Radio they took one person to hospital with minor injuries. Stay with 680 News Radio for more on this developing story. A man is recovering in hospital after he was struck by a vehicle in the area of Weston Road and Lawrence Avenue West just after 10:20 last night. EMS tells 680 News Radio that the man, believed to be in his 50s, suffered serious but non-life-threatening injuries. The vehicle remained on scene. Weston had been closed in both directions between John Street and Lawrence Avenue West to allow for the investigation, but it has since reopened. A crash involving a motorcycle has left one person dead. It happened just after 6 yesterday evening in the Orton Park Road and Ellesmere area of Scarborough. Officers tell 680 News Radio the motorcycle lost control and struck a tree after weaving through traffic at a high speed. Duty Inspector Jeff Arlington is with the Toronto Police.
4: The motorcyclist is a male in his 40s. The driver of the other vehicle remained on scene and did not suffer any injuries as a result of the collision. The investigation is still in its early stages, and investigators from traffic services are on scene conducting their investigation, speaking to witnesses, and gathering evidence.
2: Police are asking anyone with footage or information to come forward. The passengers evacuated from the hantavirus-hit cruise ship are at home and isolating after Spain allowed the vessel to dock in the Canary Islands. ABC's Maggie Rooley has more.
6: Three people have died in this outbreak. One of them, a 70-year-old Dutch national. Authorities believe the first victims traveled to the Patagonia region where the virus is circulating. U.S. health officials are monitoring nine Americans who left the ship several weeks ago across several states. None have displayed any symptoms. During his prayer in St. Peter's Square, Pope Leo, who plans to visit the Canary Islands next month, thanked residents for the hospitality shown to the MV Hondius and its passengers.
2: The four Canadians aboard the ship have arrived home and are currently isolating. British Columbia's provincial health officer, Dr. Bonnie Henry, says they're not currently showing any symptoms. Late on Sunday, it was announced that one of the American passengers evacuated from the ship had tested positive for the virus. A man is in hospital after his vehicle rolled over in North York on Sunday afternoon. Toronto police were called to the scene just before 5:15 yesterday in the area of Don Mills Road and the Donway. Paramedics say the man was rushed to a trauma center with serious but non-life-threatening injuries. Iran has responded to the U.S. proposal to end the war in the Middle East, but U.S. President Trump called it, quote, totally unacceptable. ABC's Tom Sufi Burridge has more from Tel Aviv.
7: The main sticking point in the negotiations with Iran, the future of its nuclear program. And we're still no breakthrough in ending the war. It's just days before President Trump is expected to travel to Iran's key ally, China, for a crucial summit with Chinese President Xi.
2: It comes as CNN reports Trump also spoke with Israeli Prime Minister Benjamin Netanyahu early on Sunday evening. With the U.S. rejecting

0: You know, right now is much more hardline than before February 28th.
1: There's no indication that Iran is willing to give up its nuclear aspirations. Iran responded to a one-page memorandum from the U.S. on restarting negotiations, but it's unclear whether they would agree to American terms. Experts around the NHL continue to weigh in on what the Maple Leafs should do after quite the eventful week saw them introduce their new management team and win the draft lottery. 680's Asher Roth has more.
2: Assuming the Leafs decide to keep the first overall pick in next month's draft, prospect expert Tony Ferrari tells Sportsnet today it won't be an easy decision for new GM John Chayka and senior advisor Matt Sundin.
3: Watching these two players, I've always come away with Gavin McKenna on those two shifts was better than every single player on the ice. But Ivar Stenberg was the guy that ended up winning the gold medal. In every shift he was on the ice, he was making an impact.
2: As for what changes to make around whoever they pick, the fourth period's Dennis Bernstein doesn't think a whole lot will be done this offseason.
4: You just change management, so now you're going to change the team drastically. You're going to move off the Matthews for three firsts in the future. I wouldn't do it at this point in time.
2: Bernstein does believe the Leafs should move on from head coach Craig Berube. Chayka and Sundin are expected to decide his fate in the coming days. From the Sports Center, I'm Asher Roth.
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1: Now the News Radio Toronto gas price update. Enpro says the price did not change at midnight, holding at $1.86.9 a liter at most GTA stations. Traffic and weather together coming up shortly. 680 News Time, 239.
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1: 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Traffic and weather together on the ones. Here's Ben Davey.
10: Ben, we're going to get this Don Valley Parkway reopened early from the looks of things here. It's 241, and they are starting to open some of these on-ramps. So they're just kind of going ramp by ramp here, but I just saw a notification here from Toronto Transportation that the Lawrence Avenue on-ramp to the southbound DVP just reopened. So, I mean, this will be a gradual reopening, I'm sure, but that definitely will be ahead of schedule. Wasn't supposed to reopen until 5 o'clock this morning, but we'll keep you posted here. But right now, it looks like you can get on the southbound DVP at Lawrence, so we'll take a closer look at that and have it a little more detailed for you on the next report. That had been shut down all weekend for maintenance, along with the portion of the Gardner from the DVP to the Jarvis ramps, but again, it looks like they're ahead of schedule on that, so that's great news. Northbound 400 at Highway 7 in the Express, we had two left lanes blocked with construction. That is now clear. They've moved that up to Rutherford, where the left lane is blocked on the northbound side of the 400. On the southbound 400 at Rutherford Road, three right lanes are blocked. Eastbound Rutherford ramp to the south 400 closed, and the westbound Bass Pro Mills ramp to the south 400 closed as well. North 427 at Etobicoke, the ramp to Eglinton closed. Westbound 403 ramp to Eastgate and Cawthra. You'll find the left lane there blocked with maintenance. In Brampton, eastbound Derry ramp to the north 410 remains closed. At Beauvais, two left lanes are blocked. Westbound Beauvais ramp to the north 410 closed as as well. Eastbound QBW, Walker's Line to approaching Ford Drive, some lane restrictions in effect through there as well. Your next report in less than 10 minutes with your forecast now.

0: meteorologist Eric Smith.
1: 4 degrees is this morning's low with some scattered light rain moving through, but it moves away pretty quickly, so expect mainly sunny skies for the rest of the day. High of only 11 degrees, so you'll need the jacket as we're 7 degrees below seasonal right now. Low of 1 overnight, so expect some frost Tuesday morning, but then we do have some clouds moving in later afternoon, and then some showers follow overnight with a high of 12. The high today is 11.
2: It's 9 degrees under an overcast sky in downtown Toronto. 680 News Time, 2:43. A horrific story from North York, where police say a toddler has been pronounced dead after falling from a high-rise apartment yesterday afternoon. It happened just before 12:30 in the Don Mills Road and Graydon Hall Drive area. The city says their hearts go out to the family, and they add that city staff are on site investigating with police. No other details have been released at this time. In 60 seconds, a look at your top headlines and sports.
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2: It's 9 degrees under a partly cloudy sky in downtown Toronto. Good morning. I'm Ben Howes. Here are the top stories this hour. Yonge Street is closed between College and Girard Streets while crews respond to a fire at a residential building. One person was taken to hospital with minor injuries. A male pedestrian in his 50s was taken to hospital with serious injuries after he was struck by a vehicle in the area of Weston Road and Lawrence Avenue West last night. Roads in the area had been closed but have since reopened, and the man is expected to survive. A fatal crash claimed the life of a motorcyclist in Scarborough yesterday afternoon. Police say the man in his 40s was speeding when he lost control of his bike and crashed into a tree. And it's been a tough weekend for drivers in the city, but it's almost over. The DVP will reopen at 5 this morning after it was closed all weekend long. Stay with 680 News Radio for traffic updates every 10 minutes on the ones. Coming up after sports, the Trump administration is imposing more economic sanctions on Cuba, leading the nation's foreign minister to warn of a bloodbath. 680 News Time, 2:45. Now it's time for sports from Sportsnet 590 The Fan. Here's Asher Roth.
6: Well, Ben, the Blue Jays fell 6-1 in their series finale against the Angels. Spencer Miles and Tommy Nance provided 4 shutout innings to start the game, but then Eric Lauer came in the 5th and gave up a 4 spot en route to allowing 6 earned runs in 5 innings of relief. He says the slow starts need to stop.
7: I don't know if it was, you know, I'm trying new things and trying to, like, incorporate those into the game or what, but I got to be better earlier.
6: The Jays do take 2 of 3 in the series. They host the Rays for the 1st of 3 tonight. Stanley Cup playoff action. Alex Newhook scored twice. Cole Caulfield added a goal and an assist as the Canadiens took down the Sabres 6-2 to take a 2-1 lead in their series. The Anaheim Ducks held on to beat Vegas 4-3. Cutter Gauthier had 3 assists. That series is now tied 2-2. PWHL playoff action. Mikela Kava scored the winner in double overtime as the Ottawa Charge beat Boston 4-3, advancing to the Walter Cup final. NBA playoffs. The New York Knicks are headed to the Eastern Conference final after finishing the sweep of the Sixers with a 144-114 victory in Philly. While Victor Wembanyama was injected in the second quarter, his Spurs fell 114-109 in Minnesota. That series is now tied 2 games apiece. And the Toronto Rock will play the Halifax Wanderers for the National Lacrosse League Championship after Halifax eliminated Georgia in the semis. sports at 15 and 45 past every hour or anytime at sportsnet.ca.
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11: Good morning. You're listening to 680 News Radio. I'm Dylan McGuire. Stateside, the Trump administration is imposing new economic sanctions on Cuba, intensifying the crisis on the island nation. ABC's Whit Johnson is in Havana.
12: Despite the war with Iran and military action in Venezuela earlier this year, the Trump administration has remained fixated on Cuba. The Cuban foreign minister warning of a bloodbath if the U.S. tries to take over.
13: We take threats by the United States very seriously. It seems that the U.S. government has chosen a dangerous path, a path that could lead to unimaginable consequences, to a humanitarian catastrophe, to a genocide, to the loss of Cuba and young American lives. It could also lead to a bloodbath in Cuba.
11: UN experts warn the U.S. fuel blockade in Cuba puts human rights at risk. A Liberal government bill aimed at giving police more online investigative powers is facing fierce backlash from privacy advocates and legal experts. David Augustine with the Canadian Press reports.
14: The federal government says its proposed lawful access bill would give police modern tools to investigate crime while respecting the Charter of Rights and Freedoms. Critics argue the legislation expands police and intelligence powers too far, threatening Canadians' privacy and potentially violating the Charter. One key measure would let police seek subscriber information from telecom providers with judicial approval based on reasonable suspicion instead of the higher legal standard of reasonable belief. Legal experts warn the lower threshold could face charter challenges and expose sensitive personal information tied to internet and television accounts. David Augustine, The Canadian Press.
11: And make sure to check your mailbox for a yellow envelope from the federal government. Tomorrow's deadline to complete this year's census is fast approaching. City's Nick Westall explains why it's so important to fill out.
15: Inside are instructions on how to respond.
16: Jeff Bowlby is with Statistics Canada.
15: The census is absolutely essential to the proper functioning of our democracy. The riding boundaries for every MP, for every MPP across the country are determined by population count.
16: He stresses privacy is major for them. It's illegal to release personally identifying information for 92 years. Academics and researchers say having everyone's data is vital.
17: 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And that's really important because how do cities, towns, provinces plan if they don't know who's living where?
18: It's very, very important for planning with health care.
16: By law, it needs to be completed. Failure to do so could result in legal action and or a fine of $500.
15: We can call you. We can visit your home. We take every step to make it as easy as possible.
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0: From the 680 Traffic Center, I'm Ben Davey. They have reopened the Lawrence Avenue ramps to the northbound and southbound Don Valley Parkway. Now, the DVP itself and all of the on-ramps are expected to be fully reopened no later than 5 o'clock this morning, but they're starting to reopen some of these ramps a little bit ahead of schedule, so we'll keep you posted on that. Some good news as it appears that they are ahead of schedule. For now, the Gardner is still closed from the DVP to the Jarvis ramps, both eastbound and westbound. 401 is looking good both directions across Toronto. No delays on the eastbound side as you make your way through Scarborough and into Durham region. Just some on-ramps that are still blocked. The north and south Leslie ramps to the eastbound 401 are closed, and the northbound Bayview ramp to the east 401 as well. Westbound in Durham at Simcoe, two right lanes are blocked. North and south Simcoe ramps to the west 401 also off limits. The west 401 ramp to Port Union and Kingston closed for now. And then in Mississauga at Huron-Ontario on the collectors, the right lane is blocked. Northbound Huron-Ontario ramp to the westbound 401 closed for construction as well. Westbound 403 ramp to Eastgate and Cawthra, you'll find some maintenance there blocking the left lane. North 427 ramp to eastbound Eglinton Avenue is closed. And some construction on the 400 this morning as well. Southbound 400 at Rutherford, three right lanes are blocked. Eastbound Rutherford ramp to the south 400 is off limits. And the westbound Bass Pro Mills ramp to the southbound 400 a no-go as well. On the northbound side of the 400, we have construction at Rutherford blocking the left lane. From there, a problem-free drive as you make your way up to Barrie. Just keep in mind the ramps to Dunlop are closed, and the east and westbound Dunlop ramps to the north 400 are closed for construction as well. Your next report is at 301 with your extended forecast now. Meteorologist Eric Smith.
1: 4 degrees this morning with some scattered light rain moving through, but if you're in the north or the northeast end of the GTA, it's going to be colder, so you guys are under a frost advisory, so heads up for some frost this morning. But then for the rest of the day, we're expecting mainly sunny skies. Northwesterly wind's going to be blowing, so it's going to be cool. High of only 11 degrees and a cool overnight at 1 degree. So we could get some frost Tuesday morning. Then we're going to have some clouds building in through the late afternoon with some showers overnight and a high of 12. And then Wednesday, we have some showers in the early morning, but that should taper off to light rain throughout the rest of the day and a high of 14. Then Thursday, it's going to be mainly cloudy with just a small chance of rain and a high of 14. The high today is 11.
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6: Good morning. You're listening to 680 News Radio. I'm Dylan McGuire. The Eurovision Song Contest is about to begin in Vienna. It's the 70th year of the song contest, and this year, security is tight. The participation of Israel in the contest, due to their assault on Gaza that has left tens of thousands of civilians dead, and due to allegations that they manipulated the voting system last year, has led to backlash from some fans, as well as other participants. Five countries boycotted participating and broadcasting the contest this year due to Israel, but contest organizers say the voting has changed to ensure that it's a fairer process. Police are on high alert around Vienna. Austrian federal police officer Paul Eidenberger says additional assets are helping to patrol the areas around the arena.
7: We have helicopters, we have many different people, bomb squads, K9 units, everyone with their speciality and the special use. Many of those special units will not be visible for the duration of the week and are always on site and can intervene in a moment's notice.
6: The grand final for the Eurovision Song Contest is Saturday, May 16th. This is All News Radio as Canada gears up for soccer's biggest event. A dark cloud hangs over the World Cup. The current geopolitical reality has stirred real safety concerns for the more than 100 games across Canada, the U.S., and Mexico. Aaron Ettinger is a political scientist at Carleton University. He talks about the U.S. president's involvement on an episode of the Big Story podcast.
8: Think about every, you know, major sports team that wins a championship visits the White House. There's a nice press conference. There's a nice photo op, and it's all well and good. But the point is that it's all very apolitical. But Trump made it political in a way that that took the fun out of it. You didn't want to be seen, or at least some athletes didn't want to be seen next to the president of the United States. And in so doing, he eliminated sports as a point of unification in the United States.
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9: I'm Mike Eppel. It's been a struggle this year to see any sign of strength or good news coming out of the labor market. The latest numbers for April from StatsCan showing for the third month out of four in 2026, there were jobs lost last month. 18,000, over 112,000 so far for the year. The unemployment rate going up to 6.9%. Andrew Grantham is a senior economist at the CIBC.
10: Even though we did get some growth within the Canadian economy, some GDP growth in the first quarter, you know, we are not reducing slack within the labor market. That makes things very difficult for the Bank of Canada right now, particularly when there's some concern over inflation ahead because of the oil price shock.
9: While for much of 2025, the job losses were concentrated in the manufacturing sector, Grantham says it's now kind of spreading out into other sectors of the economy.
10: Those trade-sensitive sectors, such as manufacturing, have not really been the primary driver of the weakness. So it does look as if this softness in hiring has spread to other areas of the economy, and it's not just those most trade-sensitive areas that are driving this weakness.
9: Now, while the Bank of Canada did signal on its last policy meeting that they could raise interest rates later this year because of rising energy prices, Grantham believes that probably won't be happening.
10: This is a clear sign that there is continued slack within the Canadian economy that should put downward pressure on inflation. You know, it seems unlikely that a shock in one area of price will translate into a broader inflationary issue.
9: That's Andrew Grantham, Executive Director and Senior Economist at the CIBC. With your Weekend Business Report, I'm Mike Eppel.
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14: Good morning. This is Monday, May 11th. I'm Ben Howes. Here's what's making news this hour. Crews are on scene of a fire at a residential building in the area of Yonge and Girard. Roads in the area are closed, and one person was sent to hospital with minor injuries. A man in his 50s was rushed to hospital after he was struck by a vehicle in the city's north end. He is expected to survive. Roads had been closed in the area but have since reopened. A crash in Scarborough on Sunday claimed the life of a motorcyclist. Police are asking anyone with information or footage to come forward. And the Don Valley Parkway remains closed off for a few more hours as crews work on critical maintenance ahead of the World Cup. Your traffic report with Ben Davey coming right up.
15: The Jays drop their finale against the Angels. The Habs take Game 3 against the Sabres, and AFC Toronto get blanked by Montreal. Sports at 15.
14: 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Time for Rogers Xfinity Internet. Traffic and weather together on the ones. Here's Ben Davey.
0: Well, Ben, I'm looking at the Don Valley Parkway right now at Lawrence Avenue, and I have yet to see a vehicle go northbound or southbound, but we're getting these emails from MTO saying that these on-ramps have reopened. York Mills, Lawrence, Eglinton, Bayview Bloor. So in a matter of minutes, you're going to be able to get back on that Don Valley Parkway, but it's going to be weird when you do get on it because there's absolutely nobody on it right now. Just looking here at the camera, and I still haven't seen a vehicle on there yet, northbound or southbound at this particular area. So the good news is it sounds, oh, there's one right there. Okay, there's a car going southbound. We can confirm the DVP has now reopened. I just saw the first car go southbound there. So good news. They're way ahead of schedule, so that's excellent. As far as we know, the Gardner is still shut down from the DVP to Jarvis. That was closed all weekend as well, but that will reopen by 5 o'clock also. Elsewhere, northbound 400 at Rutherford, left left lane construction there. If you're on the southbound 400 past Mapleview Drive, we had two left lanes blocked. That stretch that they're working on near McKay. It's clear, though, they've reopened all lanes through there. So good news if you're coming out of Barrie. Southbound 400 at Rutherford Road, three right lanes still blocked with construction in Vaughan. Eastbound Rutherford ramp to the southbound 400 closed for construction. Westbound Bass Pro Mills ramp to the southbound 400 closed as well. North 427 ramp to Eglinton is closed. If you're on the westbound 403, the ramp to Eastgate and Cawthra has maintenance in the left lane. And in Brampton, eastbound Dairy Road to the North 410 is shut down. North 410 at Beauvaird has two left lanes blocked. Westbound Beauvaird ramp to the northbound 410 closed for construction also. Your next report in less than 10 minutes. Now with the forecast, meteorologist Eric Smith.
1: We're a little cool this morning with a low around 4 degrees, and we do have some scattered light rain moving through as well, but those clouds should clear for the rest of the day. Clear skies. Northwesterly wind's going to blow, though, 10 to 20 kilometers an hour sustained. So it's going to be cold with a high only around 11 degrees, and then even colder overnight, a low of 1. The high today is 11.
14: It's 9 degrees under a partly cloudy sky in downtown Toronto. 680 News Time 3:03. And happening now downtown, Yonge Street remains closed in both directions between College and Girard Streets while crews respond to a fire at a residential building. Police were called to the area just before 10 last night. Paramedics tell 680 News Radio they took one person to hospital with minor, non-life-threatening injuries. Stay with 680 News Radio for more on this developing story. A man is recovering in hospital after he was struck by a vehicle in the area of Weston Road and Lawrence Avenue West just after 10:20 last night. EMS tells 680 News Radio that the man, believed to be in his 50s, suffered serious non-life-threatening injuries. The vehicle remained on scene. Weston had been closed in both directions between John Street and Lawrence Avenue West to allow for the investigation, but it has since reopened. A motorcyclist is dead following a crash in Scarborough on Sunday evening. Duty Inspector Jeff Arlington with the Toronto Police provided an update.
16: At approximately 6:08 p.m., police responded to multiple reports of a collision involving two vehicles, a motorcycle and another vehicle, in the area of 250 Orton Park Road. Officers arrived on scene and located a male motorcyclist with serious injuries and immediately began performing life-saving measures. These life-saving measures were continued by our partners with paramedic services, and unfortunately, the male motorcyclist passed away and was pronounced deceased here at the scene.
14: Officers say the motorcyclist was weaving in and out of traffic at a high speed when it collided with a car, lost control, and struck a tree. Orton Park had been closed in both directions, but it has since reopened. It was a tragic Mother's Day in North York, as police say a toddler died after falling from a high-rise apartment. Brandon Shogree with City News has more.
17: Emergency crews were called to the scene just before 12:30 Sunday afternoon. Police say the young child was pronounced dead at the scene. It's not clear exactly what happened so far, and investigators have released very few details. Neighbors tell City News the toddler fell from the 19th floor. This is the second tragic incident in just the last couple of weeks. Back on April 26th, a 6-year-old girl died after she fell from the window of the 28th floor of a building in North York. Firefighters, paramedics, and police officers all rushing to this scene Sunday afternoon. Toronto Police tell City News that the circumstances surrounding this incident are still under investigation, and that investigation is in its early stages. In North York, Brandon Shogree, City News.
14: Passengers from the hantavirus-hit MV Hondius cruise ship are being flown home under strict quarantine measures after three deaths linked to the outbreak. City's Brandon Rowe reports.
18: Planes carrying evacuees from Canada, the UK, Ireland, and Turkey all departed Sunday as countries rushed to isolate passengers under strict health protocols. The World Health Organization says 8 people connected to the ship have fallen ill, including 3 who died. Officials stress the risk to the general public remains low, but everyone on board is considered a high-risk contact and faces a 42-day quarantine.
19: Our recommendations for the passengers and the crew who are on board is that they have active monitoring and follow-up, which means daily health checks, either at home or in a specialized facility.
18: The remaining crew is expected to stay aboard the MV Hondius before the ship sails to the Netherlands for a full disinfection.
14: Five French passengers are in strict isolation after one of them experienced hantavirus-like symptoms. They're currently awaiting test results, while one of the American passengers has also tested positive. Police are appealing to the public after an elderly man was fatally struck by a vehicle on the QEW yesterday morning. It happened shortly after midnight on the Fort Erie bound side of the highway approaching Fruitland Road. OPP Sergeant Kerry Schmidt tells 680 News Radio the person was hit by a vehicle that stopped and then may have been hit by additional vehicles that did not remain at the scene.
20: Investigators are looking to speak with all involved drivers. One vehicle that we believe may be a Honda or a Honda Civic that may have also struck this pedestrian.
14: He says the driver may not know what they struck and are appealing to them and any other drivers who may have traveled through the area. Foul play is not suspected. Investigators say they want to speak to all involved drivers. A man is recovering in hospital after his vehicle rolled over in North York on Sunday evening. It happened in the area of Don Mills Road and the Donway shortly before 5:15 p.m. He was rushed to a trauma center and is expected to survive. The Blue Jays couldn't complete the sweep, dropping their series finale against the Angels. 680's Asher Roth with more.
15: After being an integral part of the Jays' pitching staff in 2025, this season has been a struggle for Eric Lauer. Manager John Schneider decided to bring the lefty in with a 1-0 lead to start the fifth inning on Sunday, and Lauer promptly coughed up four.
21: 2-1 pitch is hit high in the air by Adell, deep to right field, going back and gone.
15: That was one of three homers Lauer gave up in five innings of relief in a 6-1 loss to the Angels. Schneider says Lauer remains a work in progress.
22: It starts with getting the stuff back a little bit, you know, a little more life on the fastball, and then until that happens, and even when that happens, you got to execute a little bit better.
15: Rule 5 pick Spencer Miles opened the game with three shutout innings while Kazuma Okamoto drove in Toronto's lone run. The Jays continue their homestand with three against the Rays beginning Monday. From the Sports Center, I'm Asher Roth.
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14: 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Enpro says the price did not change at midnight, holding at $1.86.9 a liter at most GTA stations. Traffic and weather together coming up next, 680 News Time, 310.
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0: If you're just joining us, the Don Valley Parkway has reopened after a weekend of being fully closed for maintenance. You're going to enjoy those nice, beautiful, clean lanes now with all the maintenance done. And you're going to pretty much have it all to yourself. Four lanes now wide open that I'm looking at Lawrence Avenue. So all of the on-ramps have reopened. If they haven't, they're in the process of reopening them. And right now it's very quiet. It's just crickets out there. That's pretty much it. So enjoy that drive on the DVP, northbound and southbound. As far as we know, the Gardner is still shut down, so we'll keep you posted on that. But for now, eastbound, westbound Gardner closed from the DVP to the Jarvis ramp. But they tell us that that will be open for sure no later than 5 o'clock this morning. Construction elsewhere, northbound, southbound Leslie ramps to the east 401 closed. Northbound Bayview ramp to the east 401 also off limits. 401 itself is moving great. They did not shut the collectors down this morning, so they're wide open, as are the express lanes. As you make your way through Scarborough into Durham, you won't find any delays at all. If you're on the westbound 401, we do have construction in Oshawa at Simcoe. Two right lanes are blocked. North and south Simcoe ramps to the west 401 are closed. Ramp to Port Union and Kingston closed off the west 401. Then in Mississauga at Huron, Ontario, right lane construction and the northbound Huron, Ontario ramp to the west 401 is also closed. Northbound 400 at Rutherford Road, right lane construction there. Southbound at Rutherford, three right lanes are taken out. Eastbound Rutherford ramp to the south 400 still off limits, and the westbound Bass Pro Mills ramp to the southbound 400 has been closed this morning as well. Northbound 427 ramp to north eastbound Eglinton closed, and the westbound 403 ramp to Eastgate and Cawthra just has a single left lane taken out with maintenance. Your next report in less than 10 minutes with your forecast now, meteorologist Eric Smith.
1: We're going to be below seasonal for the next couple of days, and that's starting this morning with a low of 4 degrees and some scattered light rain moving through. But then for the rest of the day, we're expecting mainly sunny skies. Cool, though, high of only 11 degrees, so you'll need the jacket with that northwesterly wind. Very cold overnight at 1 degree, so we could expect some frost Tuesday morning. We're going to have some clouds building through the late afternoon, and some showers will follow overnight with a high of 12. The high today is 11.
14: It's 9 degrees under a partly cloudy sky in downtown Toronto. 680 News Time, 3:13 in 60 seconds. A look at your top headlines and sports.
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14: It's 9 degrees under a partly cloudy sky in downtown Toronto. Good morning, I'm Ben Howes. Here are the top stories this hour. A fire at a residential building in the downtown core has sent a person to hospital and closed off Yonge Street in both directions between College and Girard. A man in his 50s is recovering in hospital after he was struck by a vehicle in the city's north end. Weston Road had been closed between John Street and Lawrence Avenue West to allow for police to investigate, but it has since reopened. A man is dead after he crashed his motorcycle in Scarborough yesterday afternoon. Police are asking anyone with information or footage to come forward. And as you just heard from the traffic center, the DVP is reopening a few hours ahead of schedule after it had been closed all weekend. And coming up after sports, we give you a look at the economic crisis currently gripping Cuba. 680 News Time, 3:15. Now it's time for sports from Sportsnet 590 The Fan. Here's Asher Roth.
15: Well, Ben, the Blue Jays fell 6-1 in their series finale against the Angels. Spencer Miles and Tommy Nance provided four shutout innings to start the game, but then Eric Lauer came in the fifth and gave up a four spot en route to allowing six earned runs in five innings of relief. He says the slow starts need to stop.
7: I don't know if it was, you know, I'm trying new things and trying to, like, incorporate those into the game or what, but I got to be better earlier.
15: The Jays do take 2 of 3 in the series. They host the Rays for the first of three tonight. Stanley Cup playoff action. Alex Newhook scored twice. Cole Caulfield added a goal and an assist as the Canadiens took down the Sabres 6-2 to take a 2-1 lead in their series. The Anaheim Ducks held on to beat Vegas 4-3. Cutter Gauthier had three assists. That series is now tied 2-2. PWHL playoff action. Mikel Akava scored the winner in double overtime as the Ottawa Charge beat Boston Boston 4-3, advancing to the Walter Cup Final. NBA playoffs, the New York Knicks are headed to the Eastern Conference Final after finishing the sweep of the Sixers with a 144-114 victory in Philly. While Victor Wembanyama was injected in the second quarter, his Spurs fell 114-109 in Minnesota. That series is now tied 2 games apiece. And the Toronto Rock will play the Halifax Wanderers for the National Lacrosse League Championship after Halifax eliminated Georgia in the semis. Sports at 15 and 45 past every hour or anytime at sportsnet.ca.
8: Tonight, the Stanley Cup playoffs continue in round two. Colorado took control early, defeating the Wild in the first 2 games at home. But when the series shifted to Minnesota,
9: a statement here tonight in game three.
8: The Avalanche got handed their first loss of the playoffs. Now, the Wild look to keep that momentum going and level the series, while Colorado looks to respond and extend their lead. You just have to watch the Stanley Cup playoffs. 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
12: Good morning. You're listening to 680 News Radio. I'm Dylan McGuire. Stateside, the Trump administration is imposing new economic sanctions on Cuba, intensifying the crisis on the island nation. ABC's Whit Johnson is in Havana.
13: Despite the war with Iran and military action in Venezuela earlier this year, the Trump administration has remained fixated on Cuba. The Cuban foreign minister warning of a bloodbath if the U.S. tries to take over.
26: We take threats by the United States very seriously. It seems that the U.S. government has chosen a dangerous path, a path that could lead to unimaginable consequences, to a humanitarian catastrophe, to a genocide, to the loss of Cuban and young American lives. It could also lead to a bloodbath in Cuba.
12: UN experts warn the U.S. fuel blockade in Cuba puts human rights at risk. A Liberal government bill aimed at giving police more online investigative powers is facing fierce backlash from privacy advocates and legal experts. David Augustine with the Canadian Press reports.
27: The federal government says its proposed lawful access bill would give police modern tools to investigate crime while respecting the Charter of Rights and Freedoms. Critics argue the legislation expands police and intelligence powers too far, threatening Canadians' privacy and potentially violating the Charter. One key measure would let police seek subscriber information from telecom providers with judicial approval based on reasonable suspicion instead of the higher legal standard of reasonable belief. Legal experts warn the lower threshold could face charter challenges and expose sensitive personal information tied to internet and television accounts. David Augustine, The Canadian Press.
12: And make sure to check your mailbox for a yellow envelope from the federal government. Tomorrow's deadline to complete this year's census is fast approaching. City's Nick Westall explains why it's so important to fill out.
28: Inside are instructions on how to respond.
29: Jeff Bowlby is with Statistics Canada.
28: The census is absolutely essential to the proper functioning of our democracy. The riding boundaries for every MP, for every MPP across the country are determined by population count.
29: He stresses privacy is major for them. It's illegal to release personally identifying information for 92 years. Academics and researchers say having everyone's data is vital.
30: 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And that's really important because how do cities, towns, provinces plan if they don't know who's living where?
31: It's very, very important for planning with health care.
29: By law, it needs to be completed. Failure to do so could result in legal action and or a fine of $500.
28: We can call you. We can visit your home. We take every step to make it as easy as possible.
12: Nick Westall, City News, Toronto. Traffic and weather coming up together next.
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2: From the 680 Traffic Center, I'm Ben Davey. The Don Valley Parkway has reopened from the 401 to the Gardner Expressway. Northbound and southbound, all lanes are open, and the on-ramps are either open or in the process of reopening. So some good news there for northbound, southbound travelers getting an early jump on that Monday morning commute. You're in great shape. You've pretty much got all of those lanes all to yourself right now because it's very, very quiet. If you're on the Gardner Expressway, you're going to still find it closed on the eastbound side. As you make your way towards the Lakeshore ramp at Bay, you'll be forced off there. That's been the case all weekend. Westbound Gardner, the earliest you can jump on it is the Jarvis ramp. Westbound 403 ramp to Eastgate and Cawthra has left lane maintenance. Northbound 427 ramp to Eglinton is closed. In Brampton, eastbound Derry ramp to the North 410 is closed for construction. North 410 at Beauvert has two left lanes blocked. Westbound Beauvert ramp to the North 410 is closed also. If you're on the southbound 400 at Rutherford, three right lanes are taken out with construction still. Eastbound Rutherford ramp to the southbound 400 is closed, and westbound Bass Pro Mills ramp to the southbound 400 closed as well. Northbound side, just the left lane is taken out. Your next report is at 3:31. Now with your extended forecast, here's meteorologist Derek Smith.
3: We're in for a little bit of a below seasonal week with low of 4 this morning with some scattered light rain moving through, and you're going to need a jacket today with a high of 11 degrees. It will be mainly sunny. We love that northwesterly wind blowing. Low of 1 overnight, so expect some frost Tuesday morning. And then Tuesday, we're expecting some late afternoon clouds and then some showers follow overnight with a high of 12 degrees. And then Wednesday, you're going to need the rain jacket as we're expecting showers in the morning and that easterly wind, 20 to 30 kilometers an hour. But it does decrease into the afternoon as the rain does as well. High of 14. And then Thursday, mainly cloudy with a chance of light rain through the morning with a high of 14. The high today is 11.
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12: You're listening to 680 News Radio. On the anniversary of Pope Leo's introduction to the world, American Catholics are enjoying something of a boom in membership, many of them calling it the Leo effect.
19: 1 year ago this weekend, the first American Pope was elected. Within his first year, the 70-year-old pontiff making strides, visiting Turkey and Lebanon for his first papal trip in the fall, then in the spring, he headed to Monaco. From New York City to Los Angeles, dioceses across the country this year reporting doubling or even tripling their average number of new Catholics.
20: I think there's a little bit of the Leo effect.
19: The Los Angeles Diocese welcomed more than 8,000 new Catholics for Easter this year. They are projected to more than triple the amount of new converts from last year.
12: That was ABC's Melissa Adon reporting. And Canada is known for its vibrant culture and diversity, but its architecture is lacking. The Big Story podcast tries to find out if there's a way this country can balance creativity, budget, and authenticity. Alex Josephson is the founder of Toronto-based architecture firm Partisans.
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12: 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And it was a sequel showdown at the box office this weekend. ABC's Mike Dubusky has more.
22: I just
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6: The Devil Wears Prada 2 won the top spot at the box office for the second weekend in a row. The Legacy sequel raking in $43 million, making its total gross in the U.S. so far north of $144 million.
7: It's showtime.
6: That was enough to best a new release, Mortal Kombat 2, which collected $40 million. Meanwhile, the Michael Jackson biopic Michael notched third place with $33.5 million. Mike Dubusky, ABC News.
12: Your business report coming up next.
8: I'm Chris McCusker. Canadians will be behaving differently with their tax returns this year. That's according to a survey from TD Bank, which shows close to half will put the money into savings. Manish Jain is VP of Personal Savings and Investing Portfolio.
9: We're seeing more Canadians are planning to save or invest their returns this year as compared to last year, with discretionary spend trailing far behind. And what's even more encouraging, Chris, is that Gen Z, our younger Canadians, are really leading the way here. Almost 2 in 3 Gen Z respondents that are expecting a refund are planning to save it, and 1 in 3 are planning to invest it, which is well above the national average and a huge jump from last year.
8: Do we know why?
9: The current economic uncertainty is definitely weighing in on Canadians' minds when it comes to financials. And one of the other things that we are also seeing is the lack of funds remains one of the main barriers and one of the main things for people that are not investing. Almost 44% of those that are not investing or without a registered account say that that's their biggest hurdle. And the only other thing I'll point out is the lack of knowledge when it comes to investing, especially for our younger Canadians. So all of these combined together, you can see why there is a higher need and an intention for the Canadians to really start saving whatever they can.
8: Manish Jain is with TD Bank. And with your weekend business report, I'm Chris McCusker.
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23: Good morning. This is Monday, May 11th. I'm Ben Howes. Here's what's making news this hour. A fire at a residential building has closed off Yonge Street between College and Girard and sent a person to hospital with minor injuries. A man is in his 50s was sent to hospital with serious, non-life-threatening injuries after he was struck by a vehicle in the area of Weston Road and Lawrence Avenue West. Roads had been closed in the area to allow for the investigation, but have since reopened. A motorcyclist is dead following a collision in Scarborough yesterday. Police say the man lost control and crashed into a tree. He was pronounced dead on scene. And the Don Valley Parkway is starting to reopen after it was closed off all weekend. More details coming up in traffic.
24: Eric Lauer gets overpowered as the Jays lose to the Angels. The Habs beat up the Sabres, and the Charge will play for the Walter Cup. Sports at 45.
23: 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Time for Rogers Xfinity Internet. Traffic and weather together on the ones. Here's Ben Davey.
2: Yeah, if you're on the Don Valley Parkway right now, you are enjoying the open space and you are smiling. I can almost see the smiles on the faces of motorists on the cameras that we have here in the studio, Ben. Everybody enjoying it. Just resist the urge to speed. It's wide open right now. I know it's tempting to drive really fast, but this is about as lightly traveled as you will ever see the Don Valley Parkway in your life, because it was shut down all weekend and cars are just now starting to get on it. Most of the access ramps are open, I believe. If you happen to hit one and it's not open yet, they're probably in the process of doing so. The DVP right now very lightly traveled from the 401 all the way down to the Gardner Expressway. They're well ahead of schedule getting that reopened this morning, so that is great news for early morning commuters. As far as we know, the Gardner is still closed. Haven't seen any notification of that yet. From the bottom of the DVP to the Jarvis ramps, eastbound, westbound lanes still closed. If you're trying to get on the westbound Gardner, the earliest you can do so right now is the Jarvis on-ramp. And heading in on the eastbound Gardner, you can get as far as the Lakeshore ramp at Bay Street. And officially, as of right now, you'll still be forced off at that point. If you're on the northbound 410, looking good both directions into and out of Brampton. The eastbound Derry ramp to the north 410 remains closed, however. North 410 up Beauvais, we have two left lanes blocked with construction. Westbound Beauvais ramp to the north 410 is closed as well. North 427 ramp to eastbound Eglinton still closed for overnight construction, and we have maintenance on the westbound 403 ramp to Eastgate and Cawthra. There was a stalled vehicle on the Highway 7 ramp to the northbound 400. That is now gone. No issue there at all. And North 400 at Rutherford still has left lane construction, and if you're on the southbound side of the 400 at Rutherford, three right lanes are blocked. Eastbound Rutherford ramp to the south 400 is closed, and the westbound Bass Pro Mills ramp to the south 400 also shut down. Your next report in less than 10 minutes with your forecast now, meteorologist Eric Smith.
3: Low of 4 degrees this morning with some scattered light rain moving through, but that should clear away pretty quickly as we're expecting sunny skies today. Northwesterly wind's going to be blowing, so it's a little bit cooler at a high of only 11 degrees, and then even colder overnight at 1 degree. So if you have any plants, make sure to bring them in because there may be frost Tuesday morning. The high today is 11.
23: It's 9 degrees under a partly cloudy sky in downtown Toronto. 680 News Time, 3:33. And happening now downtown, a fire at a residential building has closed off Yonge Street in both directions between College Street and Girard Street. Police were called to the area just before 10 last night. Paramedics tell 680 News Radio they took one person to hospital with minor injuries. Stay with 680 News Radio for more on this developing story. A man is recovering in hospital after he was struck by a vehicle in the area of Weston Road and Lawrence Avenue West just after 10:20 last night. EMS tells 680 News Radio that the man, believed to be in his 50s, suffered serious but non-life-threatening injuries. The vehicle remained on scene. Weston had been closed in both directions between John Street and Lawrence Avenue West to allow for the investigation, but it has since reopened. A crash involving a motorcycle has left one person dead. It happened just after 6 yesterday evening in the area of Orton Park Road and Ellesmere Road in Scarborough. Officers tell 680 News Radio the motorcycle lost control and struck a tree after weaving through traffic at high speed. Duty Inspector Jeff Arlington is with the Toronto Police.
0: The motorcyclist is a male in his 40s. The driver of the other vehicle remained on scene and did not suffer any injuries as a result of the collision. The investigation is still in its early stages, and investigators from traffic services are on scene conducting their investigation, speaking to witnesses, and gathering evidence. The roads in the area, specifically Orton Park Road, will remain closed for the duration of the on-scene investigation.
23: Orton Park had been closed for the duration of the investigation, but it has since reopened. Police are asking anyone with footage or information to come forward. The passengers evacuated from the hantavirus-hit cruise ship are at home and isolating after Spain allowed the vessel to dock in the Canary Islands. Early this morning, it was revealed that a passenger from France had tested positive for the virus. ABC's Maggie Rooley has more.
1: Three people have died in this outbreak. One of them, a 70-year-old Dutch national. Authorities believe the first victims traveled to the Patagonia region where the virus is circulating. U.S. health officials are monitoring nine Americans who left the ship several weeks ago across several states. None have displayed any symptoms. During his prayer in St. Peter's Square, Pope Leo, who plans to visit the Canary Islands next month, thanked residents for the hospitality shown to the MV Hondius and its passengers.
23: The four Canadians aboard the ship have arrived home and are currently isolating. British Columbia's provincial health officer, Dr. Bonnie Henry, says they're not currently showing any symptoms. Late on Sunday, it was announced that one of the American passengers evacuated from the ship had tested positive for the virus. A man is in hospital after his vehicle rolled over in North York on Sunday afternoon. Toronto police were called to the scene just before 5:15 yesterday in the area of Don Mills Road and the Donway. Paramedics say the man was rushed to a trauma center with serious but non-life-threatening injuries. Police are asking to speak to all drivers that were in the area of a collision that claimed the life of an elderly man on the QEW yesterday morning. It happened just after midnight on the Fort Erie bound side of the highway approaching Fruitland Road. Investigators say the person was hit by a vehicle that stopped, then may have been hit by additional vehicles that did not remain on scene. Investigators say foul play is not suspected. They believe the driver may not know what they struck and are asking to speak with anyone with information. OPP Sergeant Kerry Schmidt says they're still trying to determine what led to the crash.
5: He was an elderly male and new to the area, and we're trying to determine the circumstances

0: It's just days before President Trump is expected to travel to Iran's key ally, China, for a crucial summit with Chinese President Xi.
1: It comes as CNN reports Trump also spoke with Israeli Prime Minister Benjamin Netanyahu early on Sunday evening. Experts around the NHL continue to weigh in on what the Maple Leafs should do after quite the eventful week saw them introduce their new management team and win the draft lottery. 680's Asher Roth with more.
2: Assuming the Leafs decide to keep the first overall pick in next month's draft, prospect expert Tony Ferrari tells Sportsnet today it won't be an easy decision for new GM John Chayka and senior advisor Matt Sundin.
3: Watching these two players, I've always come away with Gavin McKenna on those two shifts was better than every single player on the ice. But Ivar Stenberg was the guy that ended up winning the gold medal. In every shift he was on the ice, he was making an impact.
2: As for what changes to make around whoever they pick, the fourth period's Dennis Bernstein doesn't think a whole lot will be done this offseason.
4: You just change management, so now you're going to change the team drastically. You're going to move Austin Matthews for three firsts in the future. I wouldn't do it at this point in time.
2: Bernstein does believe the Leafs should move on from head coach Craig Berube. Chayka and Sundin are expected to decide his fate in the coming days. From the Sports Center, I'm Asher Roth.
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6: 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No one.
1: Now, the News Radio Toronto gas price update. Enpro says the price did not change at midnight, holding at $1.86.9 a liter at most GTA stations. Traffic and weather together coming up next. 680 News Time, 340.
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1: 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Traffic and weather together on the ones. Here's Ben Davey.
10: Thank you, Ben. It looks like the 401 ramps to the DVP may be the last ones that they are still in the process of reopening here. So you may still have trouble getting on that southbound Don Valley Parkway from the 401. At least that's what traffic spotters are telling us. We're still waiting for all the cameras to come back online here as well because they were shut down over the weekend as well. So we're starting to see volume on the Don Valley Parkway right now, but as far as the on-ramps, these ones we have confirmation that have reopened. The on-ramps from York Mills, Lawrence, Eglinton, Don Mills, Bayview Bloor, Dundas, Eastern, Don Roadway, that little portion at the very bottom. Haven't seen Winford yet. The on-ramp to the northbound DVP from Winford. Looks like that one may be still shut down. In any event, all of these will be reopened by 5 o'clock this morning. If you can get on the DVP, it is fully open northbound and southbound both directions. So we'll keep you posted with more updates as we head through the morning here. Gardner Expressway, as far as we know, still closed from the DVP to the Jarvis ramps. We'll keep an eye on that for you as well. That's scheduled to reopen at 5 o'clock this morning. On the North 427 at Dundas in the Express, we have some maintenance blocking the left lane. The ramp to Eglinton off the North 427 is closed as well. Westbound 403 ramp to Eastgate and Cawthra, left lane maintenance. Eastbound Derry ramp to the North 410 is closed. North 410 at Beauvais, two left lanes blocked with construction. Westbound Beauvais ramp to the North 410, also off limits. Checking the 401, wide open both directions. They did not shut the collectors down last night, so we've been enjoying that. The on-ramps from Leslie and Bayview, the northbound Bayview ramp to the east 401 still closed. North and south Leslie ramps as well. Westbound 401, some construction in Durham. No access to the west 401 from north or Simcoe, south Simcoe streets in Oshawa. At Simcoe on the west

0: 401, you'll find two right lanes blocked with construction. West 401, ramp to Port Union and Kingston, still closed for now in Mississauga. Here Ontario Collection, we do have in the collectors construction blocking the right lane, and the northbound here Ontario ramp to the westbound 401 still remains closed. Your next report in less than 10 minutes with your forecast now, meteorologist Eric Smith.
1: 4 degrees is this morning's low with some scattered light rain moving through, but it moves away pretty quickly, so expect mainly sunny skies for the rest of the day. High of only 11 degrees, so you'll need the jacket as we're 7 degrees below seasonal right now. Low of 1 overnight, so expect some frost Tuesday morning, but then we do have some clouds moving in later afternoon, and then some showers follow overnight with a high of 12. The high today is 11.
2: It's 9 degrees under a partly cloudy sky in downtown Toronto. 680 News Time, 344. In 60 seconds, a look at your top headlines and sports.
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2: It's 9 degrees under a partly cloudy sky in downtown Toronto. Good morning, I'm Ben Howes. Here are the top stories this hour. Yonge Street is closed between College Street and Girard Street while crews respond to a fire at a residential building. One person was taken to hospital with minor injuries. A male pedestrian in his 50s was taken to hospital with serious injuries after he was struck by a vehicle in the area of Weston Road and Lawrence Avenue West last night. Roads in the area had been closed but have since reopened. The man is expected to survive. And a fatal crash claimed the life of a motorcyclist in Scarborough yesterday afternoon. Police say the man in his 40s was speeding when he lost control of his bike and crashed into a tree. And coming up after sports, the Trump administration is imposing more economic sanctions on Cuba, leading the foreign minister to warn of a, quote, bloodbath. 680 News Time at 3:46. Now it's time for sports from Sportsnet 590 The Fan. Here's Asher Roth.
7: Well, Ben, the Blue Jays fell 6-1 in their series finale against the Angels. Spencer Miles and Tommy Nance provided four shutout innings to start the game, but then Eric Lauer came in the fifth and gave up a four spot en route to allowing six earned runs in five innings of relief. He says the slow starts need to stop.
8: I don't know if it was, you know, I'm trying new things and trying to, like, incorporate those into the game or what, but I got to be better earlier.
7: The Jays do take 2 of 3 in the series. They host the Rays for the first of three tonight. Stanley Cup playoff action. Alex Newhook scored twice. Cole Caulfield added a goal and an assist as the Canadiens took down the Sabres 6-2 to take a 2-1 lead in their series. The Anaheim Ducks held on to beat Vegas 4-3. Cutter Gauthier had three assists. That series is now tied 2-2. PWHL playoff action. Mikella Kava scored the winner in double overtime as the Ottawa Charge beat Boston 4-3, advancing to the Walter Cup final. NBA playoffs. The New York Knicks are headed to the Eastern Conference final after finishing the sweep of the Sixers with a 144-114 victory in Philly. While Victor Wembanyama was injected in the second quarter, his Spurs fell 114-109 in Minnesota. That series is now tied 2 games apiece. And the Toronto Rock will play the Halifax Wanderers for the National Lacrosse League Championship after Halifax eliminated Georgia in the semis. Sports at 15 and 45 past every hour or anytime at sportsnet.ca.
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13: Good morning. You're listening to 680 News Radio. I'm Dylan McGuire. Stateside, the Trump administration is imposing new economic sanctions on Cuba, intensifying the crisis on the island nation. ABC's Whit Johnson is in Havana.
14: Despite the war with Iran and military action in Venezuela earlier this year, the Trump administration has remained fixated on Cuba. The Cuban foreign minister warning of a bloodbath if the U.S. tries to take over.
15: We take threats by the United States very seriously. It seems that the U.S. government has chosen a dangerous path, a path that could lead to unimaginable consequences, to a humanitarian catastrophe, to a genocide, to the loss of Cuba and young American lives. It could also lead to a bloodbath in Cuba.
13: UN experts warn the U.S. fuel blockade in Cuba puts human rights at risk. A Liberal government bill aimed at giving police more online investigative powers is facing fierce backlash from privacy advocates and legal experts. David Augustine with the Canadian Press reports.
16: The federal government says its proposed lawful access bill would give police modern tools to investigate crime while respecting the Charter of Rights and Freedoms. Critics argue the legislation expands police and intelligence powers too far, threatening Canadians' privacy and potentially violating the Charter. One key measure would let police seek subscriber information from telecom providers with judicial approval based on reasonable suspicion instead of the higher legal standard of reasonable belief. Legal experts warn the lower threshold could face charter challenges and expose sensitive personal information tied to internet and television accounts. David Augustine, The Canadian Press.
13: And make sure to check your mailbox for a yellow envelope from the federal government. Tomorrow's deadline to complete this year's census is fast approaching. City's Nick Westall explains why it's so important to fill out.
17: Insider instructions on how to respond.
18: Jeff Bowlby is with Statistics Canada.
17: The census is absolutely essential to the proper functioning of our democracy. The riding boundaries for every MP, for every MPP across the country are determined by population count.
18: He stresses privacy is major for them. It's illegal to release personally identifying information for 92 years. Academics and researchers say having everyone's data is vital.
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18: Nick Westall, City News, Toronto.
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0: From the 680 Traffic Center, I'm Ben Davey. 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We're watching the Don Valley Parkway. We are seeing traffic both northbound and southbound. Most of the access ramps have reopened. It looks like the 401 on ramps to the southbound Don Valley Parkway are still in the process of being reopened. And with the exception of the Winford ramp to the northbound DVP, it looks like most of the other on ramps have fully reopened as well. Traffic very light on that DVP both directions for now on this early start to our Monday morning drive. The Gardner still closed both directions from the DVP to Jarvis. That is expected to reopen at 5 o'clock this morning. If you're on the northbound 427 at Dundas, we had the left lane of the express blocked with some maintenance. That was very short-lived. They've cleared that up and all lanes are open. North 427 ramp to eastbound Eglinton is closed, however. West 403 ramp to Eastgate and Cawthra, you'll find maintenance in the left lane there. Eastbound Derry ramp to the northbound 410 still off limits. And on the north 410 at Beauverde, you'll find construction blocking two left lanes. The westbound Beauverde ramp to the northbound 410 is closed as well. Northbound 400 at Rutherford, we have left lane construction. If you're on the southbound side, at Rutherford Road, three right lanes are blocked. Eastbound Rutherford ramp to the southbound 400 also closed. And the westbound Bass Pro Mills ramp to the south 400 closed for construction as well. Hire the Gardener to take care of your lawn and garden. 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Your next report is at 4:01. Now with your extended forecast, meteorologist Eric Smith.
1: 4 degrees this morning with some scattered light rain moving through, but if you're in the north or the northeast end of the GTA, it's going to be colder, so you guys are under a frost advisory, so heads up for some frost this morning. But then for the rest of the day, we're expecting mainly sunny skies. Northwesterly wind's going to be blowing, so it's going to be cool. High of only 11 degrees and a cool overnight at 1 degree. So we could get some frost Tuesday morning. Then we're going to have some clouds building in through the late afternoon with some showers overnight and a high of 12. And then Wednesday, we have some showers in the early morning, but that should taper off to light rain throughout the rest of the day and a high of 14. Then Thursday, it's going to be mainly cloudy with just a small chance of rain and a high of 14. The high today is 11.
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13: Good morning. You're listening to 680 News Radio. I'm Dylan McGuire. The Eurovision Song Contest is about to begin in Vienna. It's the 70th year of the Song Contest, and this year, security is tight. The participation of Israel in the contest, due to their assault on Gaza that has left tens of thousands of civilians dead, and due to allegations that they manipulated the voting system last year, has led to backlash from some fans as well as other participants. Five countries boycotted participating and broadcasting the contest this year due to Israel, but contest organizers say the voting has changed to ensure that it's a fairer process. Police are on high alert around Vienna. Austrian federal police officer Paul Eidenberger says additional assets are helping to patrol the areas around the arena.
24: We have helicopters, we have many different people, bomb squads, K9 units, everyone with their speciality and their special use. Many of those special units will not be visible for the duration of the week, and always on site and can intervene in a moment's notice.
13: The grand final for the Eurovision Song Contest is Saturday, May 16th. This is All News Radio as Canada gears up for soccer's biggest event. A dark cloud hangs over the World Cup. The current geopolitical reality has stirred real safety concerns for the more than 100 games across Canada, the U.S., and Mexico. Aaron Ettinger is a political scientist at Carleton University. He talks about the U.S. president's involvement on an episode of the Big Story podcast.
25: Think about every, you know, major sports team that wins a championship visits the White House. There's a nice press conference. There's a nice photo op, and it's all well and good. But the point is that it's all very apolitical. But Trump made it political in a way that that took the fun out of it. You didn't want to be seen, or at least some athletes didn't want to be seen next to the president of the United States. And in so doing, he eliminated sports as a point of unification in the United States.
13: 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Your business report is coming up next.
26: I'm Chris McCusker. Canadians will be behaving differently with their tax returns this year. That's according to a survey from TD Bank, which shows close to half will put the money into savings. Manish Jain is VP of Personal Savings and Investing Portfolio.
2: We're seeing more Canadians are planning to save or invest their returns this year as compared to last year, with discretionary spend trailing far behind. And what's even more encouraging, Chris, is that Gen Z, our younger Canadians, are really leading the way here. Almost 2 in 3 Gen Z respondents that are expecting a refund are planning to save it, and 1 in 3 are planning to invest it, which is well above the national average and a huge jump from last year.
26: Do we know why?
2: The current economic uncertainty is definitely weighing in on Canadians' minds when it comes to financials. And one of the other things that we are also seeing is the lack of funds remains one of the main barriers and one of the main things for people that are not investing. Almost 44% of those that are not investing or without a registered account say that that's their biggest hurdle. And the only other thing I'll point out is the lack of knowledge when it comes to investing, especially for our younger Canadians. So all of these combined together, you can see why there is a higher need and an intention for the Canadians to really start saving whatever they can.
26: Manish Jain is with TD Bank. 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
7: Good morning. This is Monday, May 11th. I'm Ben Howes. Here's what's making news this hour. Crews are on scene of a fire at a residential building in the area of Yonge and Girard. Roads in the area are closed, and one person is in hospital. A man in his 50s was rushed to hospital after he was struck by a vehicle in the city's north end. He is expected to survive. A crash in Scarborough on Sunday claimed the life of a motorcyclist. Police are asking anyone with information or footage to come forward. And 4 Canadians are at home and isolating after leaving the ship at the center of the hantavirus outbreak. An American as well as a French passenger have tested positive for the virus since returning home to quarantine.
8: The Jays drop their finale against the Angels. The Habs take Game 3 against the Sabres, and AFC Toronto get blanked by Montreal. Sports at 15.
7: 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Here's Ben Davey.
0: Thank you, Ben. Drivers are enjoying the Don Valley Parkway once again, northbound and southbound, as lanes are starting to reopen and on-ramps are reopening as well after a weekend of it being fully closed. The maintenance has concluded and they are reopening the on-ramps. A couple of them still were waiting on the 401 ramps to the southbound Don Valley Parkway, still off limits. They're gradually working on reopening those. And also the ramps from the DVP northbound, like to the 401, it looks like those ones haven't reopened either. So keep in mind, if you get on the DVP, you might not be able to take that 401 ramp that you're looking for. You might have to get off at York Mills, take Victoria Park to get on the 401 still. So all of this is a work in progress. It will all be reopened by 5 o'clock this morning. But for now, just pay really a close attention to those signs. I'm sure they'll direct you as far as which ramps, on ramps and off ramps are closed. But for now, most of the on ramps from York Mills all the way down to, well, Dawn Roadway, we've seen that those on ramps have reopened. Open. happened. The Gardner that was shut down both directions from the DVP to Jarvis. Haven't seen any word on any of that portion reopening yet. So officially that is still closed and will reopen at some point before 5 o'clock this morning. We'll keep an eye on it for you over the next hour. I'm sure it's still very much a work in progress. We do have some on-ramps to the East 401 closed. The North and South Leslie ramps to the East 401. Actually, they have just reopened. Just saw a notification on that. The northbound Bayview ramp to the East 401 is closed, however, and they have the express and collector lanes wide open on the 401 both directions this morning across Toronto. We in Durham region have the Simcoe ramps to the West 401 closed from northbound and southbound Simcoe. West 401 and Simcoe, two right lanes are blocked. The ramp to Port Union is still closed. That will reopen soon, too, I'm sure. At Huron Ontario, you'll find construction blocking the right lane, and the North Huron Ontario ramp to the West 401 remains closed as well. Good news on the North 427, the ramp to eastbound Eglinton was shut down for quite a while. They've reopened that. West 403 ramp to Eastgate and Cawthra, some left lane maintenance still on the go through there. And checking the 410, northbound, we have no access to it from eastbound Derry. North 410 up Beauvert has two left lanes blocked with construction. The westbound Beauvert ramp to the North 410 closed for construction as well. Your next report coming up in less than 10 minutes with your forecast now, Eric Smith.
1: We're a little cool this morning with a low around 4 degrees, and we do have some scattered light rain moving through as well, but those clouds should clear out for the rest of the day. Clear skies. Northwesterly wind's going to blow, though, 10 to 20 kilometers an hour sustained. So it's going to be cold with a high only around 11 degrees, and then even colder overnight, a low of 1. The high today is 11.
7: It's 9 degrees under a partly cloudy sky in downtown Toronto. 680 News Time, 4:04. And happening now downtown, emergency crews are on scene of a fire at a residential building in downtown Toronto. Police say they got the call to Yonge Street and Girard Street East late last night, just before 10. Paramedics tell 680 News Radio they brought one person to hospital with minor injuries. Yonge remains closed in both directions between College and Girard Streets while crews attend to this scene. A man was rushed to hospital after he was struck by a vehicle in the area of Weston Road and Lawrence Avenue West. The man, believed to be in his 50s, suffered serious but non-life-threatening injuries. The vehicle remained on scene. Weston had been closed in both directions between John Street and Lawrence Avenue West, but it has since reopened. A motorcyclist is dead following a crash in Scarborough on Sunday evening. Duty Inspector Jeff Arlington with the Toronto Police provided an update.
9: At approximately 6:08 p.m., police responded to multiple reports of a collision involving two vehicles, a motorcycle and another vehicle, in the area of 250 Orton Park Road. Officers arrived on scene and located a male motorcyclist with serious injuries and immediately began performing life-saving measures. These life-saving measures were continued by our partners with paramedic services, and unfortunately, the male motorcyclist passed away and was pronounced deceased here at the scene.
7: Officers say the motorcyclist was weaving in and out of traffic at a high speed when it collided with a car, lost control, and struck a tree. Orton Park had been closed in both directions, but it has since reopened. Passengers from the hantavirus-hit MV Hondius cruise ship are being flown home under strict quarantine measures after three deaths linked to the outbreak. City's Brandon Rowe reports.
10: Planes carrying evacuees from Canada, the UK, Ireland, and Turkey all departed Sunday as countries rushed to isolate passengers under strict health protocols. The World Health Organization says 8 people connected to the ship have fallen ill, including 3 who died. Officials stress the risk to the general public remains low, but everyone on board is considered a high-risk contact and faces a 42-day quarantine.
12: Our recommendations for the passengers and the crew who are on board is that they have active monitoring and follow-up, which means daily health checks, either at home or in a specialized facility.
10: The remaining crew is expected to stay aboard the MV Hondius before the ship sails to the Netherlands for a full disinfection.
7: French Health Minister Stephanie Rist says a French passenger tested positive after she had symptoms worsen in recent hours. She was one of 5 French passengers in isolation. One of the American passengers also tested positive last night. It was a tragic Mother's Day in North York as police say a toddler died after falling from a high-rise apartment. Brandon Chogri with City News has more.
14: Emergency crews were called to the scene just before 12:30 Sunday afternoon. Police say the young child was pronounced dead at the scene. It's not clear exactly what happened so far, and investigators have released very few details. Neighbors tell City News the toddler fell from the 19th floor. This is the second tragic incident in just the last couple of weeks. Back on April 26th, a six-year-old girl died after she fell from the window of the 28th floor of a building in North York. Firefighters, paramedics, and police officers all rushing to this scene Sunday afternoon. Toronto Police tell City News that the circumstances surrounding this incident are still under investigation, and that investigation is in its early stages. In North York, Brandon Shogri, City News.
15: Police are appealing to the public after an elderly man was fatally struck by a vehicle on the QEW yesterday morning. It happened shortly after midnight on the 40 rebound side of the highway approaching Fruitland Road. OPP Sergeant Kerry Schmidt tells 680 News Radio the person was hit by a vehicle that stopped, then may have been hit by additional vehicles that did not remain at the scene.
16: Investigators are looking to speak with all involved drivers. One vehicle that we believe may be a Honda or a Honda Civic that may have also struck this pedestrian.
15: He says the driver may not know what they struck and are appealing to them and any other drivers who may have traveled through the area. Foul play is not suspected. Investigators say they want to speak to all involved drivers. Coming up in 30 seconds, a look at your gas prices. 680 News Time, 409.
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15: Now the News Radio Toronto gas price update. Enpro says the price did not change at midnight, holding at $1.86.9 a liter at most GTA stations. Traffic and weather together coming up next. 680 News Time, it's 410.
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15: 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Traffic and weather together on the ones. Here's Ben Davey.
28: Thank you, Ben. And if you're just joining us, we do have the Don Valley Parkway reopened a little bit ahead of schedule this morning, so that's good news. They've been working on reopening all of the on-ramps as well, and we can confirm you can get it on the DVP now from the east and westbound 401 ramps and the southbound 404 ramps. So all of that seems to be reopened, and the DVP is already starting to fill in with some traffic. Very lightly traveled right now. The only on-ramp I did not see so far was the Windford ramp to the northbound DVP. But we have confirmation on all the other ones that you should have no trouble getting on the DVP at this time. The Gardner still remains closed from the bottom of the Don Valley Parkway to the Jarvis ramp. That's scheduled to reopen at 5 o'clock. We're still awaiting confirmation on that, but for now, it is still closed both directions. Elsewhere, northbound 400 at Rutherford, we have construction in the left lane. If you're on the southbound 400 at Rutherford, three right lanes are blocked with construction. Eastbound Rutherford ramp to the south 400 is closed at westbound Bass Pro Mills. That ramp to the south 400 is closed as well. Westbound 403 ramp to Eastgate and Cawthra has left lane maintenance. Eastbound Derry ramp to the North 410 remains closed for overnight construction. If you're on the North 410 at Beauvaird, you'll find two left lanes blocked, and the westbound Beauvaird ramp to the northbound 410 is closed as well. Your next report in less than 10 minutes with your forecast now, meteorologist Eric Smith.
1: 4 degrees is this morning's low with some scattered light rain moving through, but it moves away pretty quickly, so expect mainly sunny skies for the rest of the day. High of only 11 degrees, so you'll need the jacket as we're 7 degrees below seasonal right now. Low of 1 overnight, so expect some frost Tuesday morning, but then we do have some clouds moving in later afternoon, and then some showers follow overnight with a high of 12. The high today is 11.
15: It's 9 degrees under a partly cloudy sky in downtown Toronto. 680 News Time, 412. A man is recovering in hospital after his vehicle rolled over in North York on Sunday evening. It happened in the area of Don Mills Road and the Donway shortly before 5:15 p.m. He was rushed to a trauma center and he is expected to survive. 680 News Time, 413. Coming up in 60 seconds, we'll have a look at your top headlines and sports.
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15: It's 9 degrees under a partly cloudy sky in downtown Toronto. Good morning, I'm Ben Howes. Here are the top stories this hour. A fire at a residential building in the downtown core sent a person to hospital and closed off Yonge Street in both directions between College and Girard. A man in his 50s is recovering in hospital after he was struck by a vehicle in the city's north end. Weston Road had been closed between John Street and Lawrence Avenue West to allow for the investigation, but it has since reopened. A man is dead after he crashed his motorcycle in Scarborough yesterday afternoon. Police are asking anyone with information or footage to come forward. And the Canadians who were on board the antivirus-hit cruise ship are at home and in quarantine as other passengers from France and the United States test positive for the virus. Coming up after sports, we'll give you a look at the economic crisis that is currently gripping Cuba. 680 News Time, 4:15. And now it's time for sports from Sportsnet 590, The Fan. Here's Asher Roth.
8: Well, Ben, after starting their series with 2 wins against the Angels, the Jays were simply overpowered on Sunday.
11: Adell powers it high and deep to left center and gone again.
8: Ben Schulman with the call on Joe Adell's second of the game. They both came off of Eric Lauer, who allowed 6 runs in 5 innings of relief as the Jays fell 6-1. Addison Barger was a late scratch with elbow soreness. He went for an MRI. No word yet on the severity of the injury. The Jays will play the first of 3 against the Rays tonight at Rogers Center. In the Stanley Cup playoffs, Alex Newhook scored twice as the Canadiens picked up a decisive 6-2 victory over the Sabres, taking a 2-1 series lead. In California, the Ducks held on for a 4-3 victory over Mitch Marner and the Golden Knights to even that series at 2 games apiece. At the World Hockey Championship in Switzerland, newly named captain Macklin Celebrini had a goal and 3 assists as Canada crushed France 6-1 in pre-tournament action. NBA playoffs, the New York Knicks clobbered the Sixers 144-114, finishing the 4-game sweep, while the Timberwolves even their series with the Spurs, beating them 114-109. Women's soccer, AFC Toronto dropped their first game of the season, losing 1-0 to the Montreal Roses at BMO Field. And the Toronto Maple Leafs baseball team picked up an 8-6 victory over Kitchener in their season opener. Former big leaguer Yasiel Puig homered twice in his CBL debut. Sports at 15 and 45 past every hour or anytime at sportsnet.ca.
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5: Good morning. You're listening to 680 News Radio. I'm Dylan McGuire. In the Caribbean, Cubans are in dire straits, with basic necessities and energy getting more scarce. Black market fuel and food markets have been opening up, and since the U.S. has blocked most of the oil the island nation needs, rolling blackouts, especially at night, have become common. ABC's Whit Johnson recently traveled there and spoke with the country's foreign minister, Bruno Rodriguez.
21: Cuba is a country with our own history, with our peculiarities, and we are a free and independent nation. But Cuba is a democracy, is a different democracy. Well, you mentioned
22: Cuba is not a different democracy. When people go to the polls, it is often one candidate, one party. There is not choice. What do you worry would happen if there were free and fair elections in Cuba, if the people truly got to choose?
21: Well, you are presenting a prejudice.
5: In March, Cuba's president publicly acknowledged that his government has been holding secretive talks with the U.S. for weeks as U.S. President Trump intensified his pressure campaign against the regime. Rodriguez told ABC News on Thursday that there has been no progress in the talks with the U.S. and dismissed recent demands from the Trump administration for political and economic reforms. Back at home, Canadians say they're fed up with being reduced to cliches on American TV, according to a new survey by the Writers Guild of Canada. More than 70% point to fake accents and stereotypes like the word A and maple syrup jokes. The survey also finds nearly 92% of Canadians want more homegrown content on screen. Most say they want more Canadian-inspired stories, especially comedies and dramas set in Canada. You're listening to All News Radio. Legislation that aims to make it easier for police and spies to navigate the online world in Canada is running into fierce opposition. Major digital companies, civil liberties groups, and law professors say the bill would open the door to serious privacy infringements. The bill lowers the threshold authorities must meet in order to demand customer information from a telecommunications provider. The government says the bill is needed to respond to modern crime and would protect Canadians in line with the Charter of Rights and Freedoms. Perfect timing or a slick trick? That's what the U.S. Department of Justice is said to be looking into. Those perfectly timed trades surrounding oil prices and the war with Iran. The U.S. DOJ noticing billions were made minutes before the Trump administration officially announced ceasefires, postponements, and the reopening of the Strait of Hormuz. Elizabeth Schulze with ABC News reports.
23: Sources tell ABC News the Justice Department is investigating $2.6 billion of suspiciously timed oil trades tied to the Iran war. In at least four cases, oil traders bet prices would drop right before they actually did. Sources say investigators are working to determine whether they cashed in on access to government secrets. Investigators now probing whether they'd received inside information. Elizabeth Schulze, ABC News, Washington.
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26: 3 meters. 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
28: From the 680 Traffic Center, I'm Ben Davey. Don Valley Parkway has reopened both directions between the 401 and the Gardner Expressway after a weekend of closures. Good news for travelers that are out in this early start to the Monday morning drive. It is very lightly traveled, but you shouldn't have any trouble from any of the access ramps, with the exception of the Winford ramp to the northbound Don Valley Parkway. It appears all of the other on-ramps are reopened and traffic is moving very well, as mentioned, both directions. Now, we're still awaiting word on the Gardner Expressway, which remains closed from the DVP to the Jarvis ramps. That should reopen by 5 o'clock as well, but for now, it appears that both directions, eastbound and westbound, through that stretch remain off limits. Westbound 401 at Simcoe in Oshawa, we've got two right lanes blocked with construction. The north and south Simcoe ramps to the west 401 remain closed as well. The west 401 ramp to Port Union and Kingston is closed. At Hurontario Ontario in the collectors, right lane construction, and the northbound Hurontario Ontario ramp to the west 401 still closed for construction as well. East 401 looks good across the city. No access, however, from the northbound Bayview ramp. That ramp to the east 401 is still closed. If you're on the southbound 400 at Rutherford Road, you'll find three right lanes blocked with construction still. Eastbound Rutherford ramp to the southbound 400 is also closed for construction. The westbound Bass Pro Mills ramp to the south 400 also remains closed. Northbound 400 at Rutherford has left lane construction. And on the northbound 410 at Bouverde, two left lanes are blocked with construction. The westbound Bouverde ramp to the north 410 remains closed as well. If you're on the southbound 410, the ramp to Eglinton is closed for construction, and the westbound Eglinton ramp to the south 427 is closed as well. Your next report is at 431. Now with your extended forecast, here's meteorologist Eric Smith.
1: We're in for a little bit of a below seasonal week with low of 4 this morning with some scattered light rain moving through, and you're going to need a jacket today with a high of 11 degrees. It will be mainly sunny. We love that northwesterly wind blowing. Low of 1 overnight, so expect some frost Tuesday morning. And then Tuesday, we're expecting some late afternoon clouds, and then some showers follow overnight with a high of 12 degrees. And then Wednesday, you're going to need the rain jacket as we're expecting showers in the morning and that easterly wind, 20 to 30 kilometers an hour. But it does decrease into the afternoon as the rain does as well. High of 14. And then Thursday, mainly cloudy with a chance of light rain through the morning with a high of 14. The high today is 11.
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5: You're listening to 680 News Radio. On the anniversary of Pope Leo's introduction to the world, American Catholics are enjoying something of a boom in membership, many of them calling it the Leo effect.
23: 1 year ago this weekend, the first American Pope was elected. Within his first year, the 70-year-old pontiff making strides, visiting Turkey and Lebanon for his first papal trip in the fall, then in the spring, he headed to Monaco. From New York City to Los Angeles, dioceses across the country this year reporting doubling or even tripling their average number of new Catholics.
12: I think there's a little bit of the Leo effect.
23: The Los Angeles Diocese welcomed more than 8,000 new Catholics for Easter this year. They are projected to more than triple the amount of new converts from last year.
5: That was ABC's Melissa Adon reporting. And Canada is known for its vibrant culture and diversity, but its architecture is lacking. The Big Story podcast tries to find out if there's a way this country can balance creativity, budget, and authenticity. Alex Josephson is the founder of Toronto-based architecture firm Partisans.
14: The better your city's designed, the more beautiful, the better urbanistically it is, the happier people will be, the more productive people will be, the more people will travel around the world to experience your culture and see what you're about. If you're building sort of pragmatic, drab cities, no one's getting into a plane for $2,500 to come visit that.
5: You can listen to the entire conversation on the Seeker app or wherever you get your podcasts. And it was a sequel showdown at the box office this weekend. ABC's Mike Dubusky has more.
16: I just love my job.
17: The Devil Wears Prada 2 won the top spot at the box office for the second weekend in a row. The legacy sequel raking in $43 million, making its total gross in the U.S. so far north of $144 million.
18: It's showtime.
17: That was enough to best a new release, Mortal Kombat 2, which collected $40 million. Meanwhile, the Michael Jackson biopic Michael notched third place with $33.5 million. Mike Dubusky, ABC News.
5: Your business report coming up next.
2: I'm Chris McCusker. Canadians will be behaving differently with their tax returns this year. That's according to a survey from TD Bank, which shows close to half will put the money into savings. Manish Jain is VP of Personal Savings and Investing Portfolio.
3: We're seeing more Canadians are planning to save or invest their returns this year as compared to last year, with discretionary spend trailing far behind. And what's even more encouraging, Chris, is that Gen Z, our younger Canadians, are really leading the way here. Almost 2 in 3 Gen Z respondents that are expecting a refund are planning to save it, and 1 in 3 are planning to invest it, which is well above the national average and a huge jump from last year.
2: Do we know why?
3: The current economic uncertainty is definitely weighing in on Canadians' minds when it comes to financials. And one of the other things that we are also seeing is the lack of funds remains one of the main barriers and one of the main things for people that are not investing. Almost 44% of those that are not investing or without a registered account say that that's their biggest hurdle. And the only other thing I'll point out is the lack of knowledge when it comes to investing, especially for our younger Canadians. So all of these combined together, you can see why there is a higher need and an intention for the Canadians to really start saving whatever they can.
2: Manish Jain is with TD Bank. And with your weekend business report, I'm Chris McCusker.
11: Tonight, the Stanley Cup playoffs continue in round 2. Colorado took control early, defeating the Wild in the first 2 games at home. But when the series shifted to Minnesota,
15: a statement here tonight in game 3.
11: The Avalanche got handed their first loss of the playoffs. Now, the Wild look to keep that momentum going and level the series, while Colorado looks to respond and extend their lead. You just have to watch the Stanley Cup playoffs. Coverage begins with Hockey Central tonight at 5:30 Eastern, 2:30 Pacific on Sportsnet.
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19: Good morning. This is Monday, May 11th. I'm Ben House. Here's what's making news this hour. The Canadians that were on board the cruise ship hit by the hantavirus are back home and in quarantine. An American passenger tested positive last night, and a French passenger tested positive early this morning. A motorcyclist is dead following a collision in Scarborough yesterday. Police say the man lost control and crashed into a tree and was pronounced dead at the scene. A fire at a residential building has Young closed off between College and Girard. It sent a person to hospital with minor injuries. And a man in his 50s is in hospital with serious non-life-threatening injuries after he was struck by a vehicle in the area of Weston Road and Lawrence Avenue West. Roads had been closed in the area, but have since reopened.
8: Eric Lauer gets overpowered as the Jays lose to the Angels. The Habs beat up the Sabres, and the Charge will play for the Walter Cup. Sports at 45.
19: 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Traffic and weather together on the ones. Here's Ben Davey.
28: Good morning, Ben. The Don Valley Parkway has reopened. The Gardner Expressway between the DVP and the Jarvis ramps have not. That's according to the latest information that we have. That section of the Gardner should reopen by 5 o'clock this morning. They got the DVP open about 90 minutes early, or at least earlier than projected this morning. So good news there. And we believe all of the on-ramps have reopened as well. And we're seeing traffic on the DVP both ways. So that's good news for your early morning commute. It's a trouble-free drive right now. And we've got a lot of overnight construction that is just getting cleared up here in these last few minutes. The southbound 427 ramp to Eglinton that was closed has just reopened. The westbound Eglinton ramp to the south 427 has reopened as well. We have some new maintenance that just started. Maintenance at Eglinton has moved to the south 427 ramp to the eastbound Gardner. That is closed for maintenance right now. That is shut down, the south 427 ramp to the east Gardner. That's probably a very quick closure, though. We'll keep an eye on that for you over the next few minutes. The northbound Bayview ramp to the eastbound 401 is still closed. We still have the construction going on in Durham on the westbound 401 at Simcoe. Two right lanes blocked with construction. The north and south Simcoe ramps to the west 401 are still closed. The west 401 ramp to Port Union and Kingston is closed. Then at Huron Ontario, construction still on the right lane. The northbound Huron Ontario ramp to the west 401 closed as well. Northbound 400 in Vaughan, all of that construction is cleared up now. At Rutherford, we have the left lane blocked. That's reopened. In Barrie, the northbound 400 ramp to Dunlop has reopened, and both Dunlop ramps to the northbound 400 have reopened as well. Let's take a look at the southbound side here. South 400 at Rutherford Road, that has reopened. Three right lanes were blocked there. All lanes have opened now. East Rutherford ramp to the south 400 has reopened as well, but it appears that the westbound Bass Pro Mills ramp to the southbound 400 is still closed. Westbound 403 ramp to Eastgate and Cawthra has left lane maintenance. The eastbound Derry ramp to the northbound 410 has reopened. Northbound 410 at Beauvaird, two left lanes still blocked with construction. The westbound Beauvaird ramp to the northbound 410, as far as we know, still closed as well. Your next report in less than 10 minutes with your forecast now. Here's meteorologist Eric Smith.
1: Low of 4 degrees this morning with some scattered light rain moving through, but that should clear away pretty quickly as we're expecting sunny skies today. Northwesterly wind's going to be blowing, so it's a little bit cooler at a high of only 11 degrees, and then even colder overnight at 1 degree. So if you have any plants, make sure to bring them in because there may be frost Tuesday morning. The high today is 11.
19: It's 9 degrees under a partly cloudy sky in downtown Toronto. 680 News Time, 4:34. The passengers from the hantavirus-hit cruise ship have dispersed to their various home countries, including four Canadians who are isolating in BC. Since leaving the ship, two passengers from the United States and France have tested positive. U.S. health officials say the American is showing no symptoms, while France's health minister says a woman's test came back positive after her symptoms worsened over the past several hours.
0: On Sunday alone, 19 different nationalities were evacuated from that cruise ship. They all had to go be repatriated to their home country. They couldn't leave the cruise ship till the plane from their home country had landed in the local airport nearby. Then it became that country's turn to leave. So just imagine all that went into making this happen while making sure it was safe and protected.
19: That was ABC News foreign correspondent Maggie Rulli reporting from Spain's Canary Islands. A crash involving a motorcycle has left one person dead. It happened just after 6 yesterday evening in the Orton Park Road and Ellesmere Road area of Scarborough. Officers tell 680 News Radio the motorcycle lost control and struck a tree after weaving through traffic at a high speed. Duty Inspector Jeff Arlington is with the Toronto Police.
4: The motorcyclist is a male in his 40s. The driver of the other vehicle remained on scene and did not suffer any injuries as a result of the collision. The investigation is still in its early stages, and investigators from traffic services are on scene conducting their investigation, speaking to witnesses, and gathering evidence.
19: Police are asking anyone with footage or information to come forward. Yonge Street is closed in both directions between College and Girard Street as crews respond to a fire at a residential building. Police were called to the area just before 10 last night. Paramedics tell 680 News Radio they took one person to hospital with minor non-life-threatening injuries. A man is recovering in a hospital after he was struck by a vehicle in the area of Weston Road and Lawrence Avenue West just after 10:20 last night. EMS tells 680 News Radio the man, believed to be in his 50s, suffered serious but non-life-threatening injuries. The vehicle remained on scene. Weston had been closed in both directions between John Street and Lawrence Avenue West to allow for the investigation, but it has since reopened. A man is in hospital after his vehicle rolled over in North York on Sunday afternoon. Toronto police were called to the scene just before 5:15 yesterday in the area of Don Mills Road and the Donway. Paramedics say the man was rushed to a trauma center with serious but non-life-threatening injuries. And police are asking to speak to all drivers that were in the area of a collision that claimed the life of an elderly man on the QEW yesterday morning. It happened just after midnight on the Fort Erie Van side of the highway approaching Fruitland Road. Investigators say the person was hit by a vehicle that stopped, then may have been hit by additional vehicles that did not remain at the scene. Investigators say foul play is not suspected. They believe the driver may not know what they struck and are asking to speak to all drivers that were in the area. OPP Sergeant Carrie Schmidt gives a layout of what they expect to find.
9: He was an elderly male and new to the area, and we're trying to determine the circumstances of his reason for being out there. At this point, we're still confirming identity and speaking with who we believe are his next of kin.
19: One of the cars that drove off is believed to be a Honda and sustained damage to the front side. Iran has responded to the U.S. proposal to end the war in the Middle East, but U.S. President Donald Trump called the response, quote, totally unacceptable. ABC's Tom Sufi-Burridge has more from

0: About the Trump administration's initial decision to start the war. Retired Admiral William McRaven tells ABC's Martha Raddatz on This Week that it's tough to think the situation is better off than when the war started.
1: Are we better off now than we were before February 28th? And I think that's open for some serious debate. The fact is, before February 28th, the straits were open. You had a moderate regime, but the regime, you know, right now is much more hardline than before February 28th.
0: There's no indication that Iran is willing to give up its nuclear aspirations. Iran responded to a one-page memorandum from the U.S. on restarting negotiations, but it's unclear whether the Iranians would agree to American terms. In 30 seconds, a look at your gas prices. 680 News Time, 439.
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0: 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Enpro says the price did not change at midnight, holding at $1.86.9 a liter at most GTA stations. Traffic and weather together coming up next, 680 News Time, 440.
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0: 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Here's Ben Davey.
8: And more overnight, construction has cleared on the westbound 401 in Durham region. We had construction at Simcoe Street. Two right lanes were blocked. They have reopened. Both Simcoe ramps to the west 401 have reopened as well. So some good news there if you're on the west 401 coming out of Oshawa right now. The ramp to Port Union and Kingston still closed, far as we know, off the westbound 401 right now. In Mississauga, west 401 at Hure, Ontario. In the collector's right lane construction there and the northbound here, Ontario ramp to the west 401 still closed with construction. Northbound Bayview ramp to the east 401 is closed, but no collisions and no volume delays at all on the 401 that we can see right now either direction through Toronto. Westbound Bass Pro Mills ramp to the southbound 400 was closed. That has just reopened, so we have no lane restrictions at all through there. The westbound 403 ramp to Eastgate and Cawthra, haven't seen any notification yet that that's reopened. It's just the left lane there that's blocked with maintenance anyway, so that ramp is still accessible. North 410 at Beauvert, two left lanes blocked with construction. The westbound Beauvert ramp to the northbound 410 still closed for now. South 427 ramp to the eastbound Gardner. It's just the right lane there that's blocked with maintenance. You can still use that for now. And the Don Valley Parkway has reopened, so good news. We knew it would be open before 5 a.m. They were well ahead of schedule reopening that this morning. The Gardner Expressway portion that was closed over the weekend, still closed as far as we know from the DVP to the Jarvis ramps. We'll keep an eye on that for you. That is supposed to be open by 5 o'clock this morning as well. Your next report in less than 10 minutes with your forecast now, Eric Smith.
9: 4 degrees is this morning's low with some scattered light rain moving through, but it moves away pretty quickly, so expect mainly sunny skies for the rest of the day. High of only 11 degrees, so you'll need the jacket as we're 7 degrees below seasonal right now. Low of 1 overnight, so expect some frost Tuesday morning, but then we do have some clouds moving in later afternoon, and then some showers follow overnight with a high of 12. The high today is 11.
0: It's 9 degrees, feeling like 8 under a partly cloudy sky in downtown Toronto. 680 News Time, 443. In 60 seconds, a look at your top headlines and sports.
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5: It's 9 degrees under a partly cloudy sky in downtown Toronto. Good morning, I'm Ben Howes. Here are the top stories this hour. The passengers from the MV Hondius are at home and isolating, including four Canadians who are in BC. Two passengers from the United States and France have tested positive since leaving the ship. A male pedestrian in his 50s was taken to hospital with serious injuries after he was struck by a vehicle in the area of Weston Road and Lawrence Avenue West last night. Roads in the area had been closed but have since reopened. The man is expected to survive. And a fatal crash claimed the life of a motorcyclist in Scarborough yesterday afternoon. Police say the man in his 40s was speeding when he lost control of his bike and crashed into a tree. And coming up after sports, the Trump administration is imposing more economic sanctions on Cuba, leading to the nation's foreign minister to warn of a, quote, bloodbath. 680 News Time, 4:45. And now it's time for sports from Sportsnet 590 The Fan. Here's Asher Roth.
6: Well, Ben, the Blue Jays fell 6-1 in their series finale against the Angels. Spencer Miles and Tommy Nance provided four shutout innings to start the game, but then Eric Lauer came in the fifth and gave up a four spot en route to allowing six earned runs in five innings of relief. He says the slow starts need to stop.
7: I don't know if it was, you know, I'm trying new things and trying to, like, incorporate those into the game or what, but I got to be better earlier.
6: The Jays do take two of three in the series. They host the Rays for the first of three tonight. Stanley Cup playoff action. Alex Newhook scored twice. Cole Caulfield added a goal and an assist as the Canadiens took down the Sabres 6-2 to take a 2-1 lead in their series. The Anaheim Ducks held on to beat Vegas 4-3. Cutter Gauthier had three assists. That series is now tied 2-2. PWHL playoff action. Mikela Kava scored the winner in double overtime as the Ottawa Charge beat Boston 4-3, advancing to the Walter Cup final. NBA playoffs. The New York Knicks are headed to the Eastern Conference final after finishing the sweep of the Sixers with a 144-114 victory in Philly. While Victor Wembanyama was injected in the second quarter, his Spurs fell 114-109 in Minnesota. That series is now tied two games apiece. And the Toronto Rock will play the Halifax for the National Lacrosse League Championship after Halifax eliminated Georgia in the semis. Sports at 15 and 45 past every hour or anytime at sportsnet.ca.
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12: Good morning. You're listening to 680 News Radio. I'm Dylan McGuire. Stateside, the Trump administration is imposing new economic sanctions on Cuba, intensifying the crisis on the island nation. ABC's Whit Johnson is in Havana.
13: Despite the war with Iran and military action in Venezuela earlier this year, the Trump administration has remained fixated on Cuba. The Cuban foreign minister warning of a bloodbath if the U.S. tries to take over.
14: We take threats by the United States very seriously. It seems that the U.S. government has chosen a dangerous path, a path that could lead to unimaginable consequences, to a humanitarian catastrophe, to a genocide, to the loss of Cuban and young American lives. It could also lead to a bloodbath in Cuba.
12: UN experts warn the U.S. fuel blockade in Cuba puts human rights at risk. A Liberal government bill aimed at giving police more online investigative powers is facing fierce backlash from privacy advocates and legal experts. David Augustine with the Canadian Press reports.
15: The federal government says its proposed lawful access bill would give police modern tools to investigate crime while respecting the Charter of Rights and Freedoms. Critics argue the legislation expands police and intelligence powers too far, threatening Canadians' privacy and potentially violating the Charter. One key measure would let police seek subscriber information from telecom providers with judicial approval based on reasonable suspicion instead of the higher legal standard of reasonable belief. Legal experts warn the lower threshold could face charter challenges and expose sensitive personal information tied to internet and television accounts. David Augustine, The Canadian Press.
12: And make sure to check your mailbox for a yellow envelope from the federal government. Tomorrow's deadline to complete this year's census is fast approaching. City's Nick Westall explains why it's so important to fill out.
16: Inside are instructions on how to respond.
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16: The census is absolutely essential to the proper functioning of our democracy. The riding boundaries for every MP, for every MPP across the country are determined by population count.
17: 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It's illegal to release personally identifying information for 92 years. Academics and researchers say having everyone's data is vital.
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17: 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Failure to do so could result in legal action and or a fine of $500.
16: 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We take every step to make it as easy as possible.
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23: The 680 Traffic Center, I'm Ben Davey. Good drive on the 401 this morning so far. Your Monday morning off to a great start with road conditions in excellent shape. Just have the northbound Bayview ramp to the east 401 closed for construction. But other than that, no collisions, no delays on the 401 either direction. Westbound 401 ramp to Port Union and Kingston still closed for construction. At Huron, Ontario in the express, we do have a stalled vehicle on the west 401 in Mississauga. That doesn't seem to be creating any sort of volume delay, however. At Huron, Ontario on the collectors, the right lane is blocked with construction, but again, volume very light, no delay through there. Northbound here, Ontario ramp to the west 401, still closed for construction as well. The Don Valley Parkway has reopened both directions between the 401 and the Gardner Expressway, but the Gardner is still shut down between the DVP and the Jarvis ramps. Those are supposed to reopen by 5 o'clock this morning, so we expect that to reopen very soon. Westbound 403 ramp to Eastgate and Cawthra has left lane maintenance. If you're on the North 410 at Beauvais, still have two
0: left lane's blocked with construction. The westbound Boulevard ramp to the north 410 is closed as well. Southbound 427 ramp to the eastbound Gardner, just the right lane there, is blocked with maintenance. And westbound Eastern Avenue at the Don Valley Parkway, one lane is closed for construction, has been all weekend, but that is expected to fully reopen at 5 o'clock this morning as well. Your next report is at 5:01 with Halina Balka. With your forecast now, here's meteorologist Eric Smith.
1: 4 degrees this morning with some scattered light rain moving through, but if you're in the north or the northeast end of the GTA, it's going to be colder, so you guys are under a frost advisory, so heads up for some frost this morning. But then for the rest of the day, we're expecting mainly sunny skies. Northwesterly wind's going to be blowing, so it's going to be cool. High of only 11 degrees and a cool overnight at 1 degree. So we could get some frost Tuesday morning. Then we're going to have some clouds building in through the late afternoon with some showers overnight and a high of 12. And then Wednesday, we have some showers in the early morning, but that should taper off to light rain throughout the rest of the day and a high of 14. And then Thursday, it's going to be mainly cloudy with just a small chance of rain and a high of 14. The high today is 11.
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12: Good morning. You're listening to 680 News Radio. I'm Dylan McGuire. The Eurovision Song Contest is about to begin in Vienna. It's the 70th year of the song contest, and this year, security is tight. The participation of Israel in the contest, due to their assault on Gaza that has left tens of thousands of civilians dead, and due to allegations that they manipulated the voting system last year, has led to backlash from some fans as well as other participants. Five countries boycotted participating and broadcasting the contest this year due to Israel, but contest organizers say the voting has changed to ensure that it's a fairer process. Police are on high alert around Vienna. Austrian federal police officer Paul Eidenberger says additional assets are helping to patrol the areas around the arena.
29: We have helicopters, we have many different people, bomb squads, K9 units, everyone with their speciality and their special use. Many of those special units will not be visible for the duration of the week, and always on site and can intervene in a moment's notice.
12: The grand final for the Eurovision Song Contest is Saturday, May 16th. This is All News Radio as Canada gears up for soccer's biggest event. A dark cloud hangs over the World Cup. The current geopolitical reality has stirred real safety concerns for the more than 100 games across Canada, the U.S., and Mexico. Aaron Ettinger is a political scientist at Carleton University. He talks about the U.S. president's involvement on an episode of the Big Story podcast.
30: Think about every, you know, major sports team that wins a championship visits the White House. There's a nice press conference. There's a nice photo op, and it's all well and good. But the point is that it's all very apolitical. But Trump made it political in a way that that took the fun out of it. You didn't want to be seen, or at least some athletes didn't want to be seen next to the president of the United States. And in so doing, he eliminated sports as a point of unification in the United States.
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31: I'm Mike Appel. It's been a struggle this year to see any sign of strength or good news coming out of the labor market. The latest numbers for April from StatsCan showing for the third month out of four in 2026, there were jobs lost last month. 18,000, over 112,000 so far for the year. The unemployment rate going up to 6.9%. Andrew Grantham is a senior economist at the CIBC.
32: Even though we did get some growth within the Canadian economy, some GDP growth in the first quarter, you know, we are not reducing slack within the labour market. That makes things very difficult for the Bank of Canada right now, particularly when there's some concern over inflation ahead because of the oil price shock.
31: While for much of 2025, the job losses were concentrated in the manufacturing sector, Grantham says it's now kind of spreading out into other sectors of the economy.
32: Those trade-sensitive sectors, such as manufacturing, have not really been the primary driver of the weakness. So it does look as if this softness in hiring has spread to other areas of the economy, and it's not just those most trade-sensitive areas that are driving this weakness.
31: And while the Bank of Canada did signal on its last policy meeting that they could raise interest rates later this year because of rising energy prices, Grantham believes that probably won't be happening.
32: This is a clear sign that there is continued slack within the Canadian economy. That should put downward pressure on inflation. You know, it seems unlikely that a shock in one area of price will translate into a broader inflationary issue.
31: That's Andrew Grantham, Executive Director and Senior Economist at the CIBC. With your weekend business report, I'm Mike Eppel.
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8: Good morning. This is Monday, May 11th. I'm Ben House. Here's what's making news this hour. The Canadians who were stuck on the hantavirus-hit cruise ship are at home and isolating in BC. An American as well as a French passenger have tested positive since leaving the ship. A man in his 50s was rushed to hospital after he was struck by a vehicle in the city's north end. He is expected to survive. A crash in Scarborough on Sunday claimed the life of a motorcyclist. Police are asking anyone with information or footage to come forward. And the war in Iran rages on after U.S. President Donald Trump rejects Iran's latest counter-proposal.
31: The weekend didn't end well for the Blue Jays or Eric Lauer. They get ready for the Rays tonight while Montreal is up 2-1 on the Sabres now. Sports at 15.
8: 680 News time, 5:01. 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Traffic and weather together on the ones. Good morning, Helena Bolka.
9: And good morning, Ben. This report brought to you by Shell Canada. Well, for the whole weekend, we were dealing with the closure of the Don Valley Parkway in both directions, top to bottom. And that also included the east end of the Gardiner from Jarvis to the DVP both ways. But by the looks of things, everything has been cleared and is now open for you. They did anticipate reopening everything by 5. Some sections were open a little bit early. But it looks now to me like the Don Valley Parkway and the Gardiner open for business. So we've made it through another weekend with the closure of a major artery in the city. Congratulations. Pat yourself on the back. We did it. Westbound on the 401, we've got some construction going on the ramp to Port Union Kingston Road. That is closed off for some road work. And westbound 401 approaching Mavis in the Express, looking at a stalled tractor trailer in the right lane. A heavy tow truck is on the scene and MTO is there as well. It's not causing any delays in the area at this point. Northbound 410 at Beauvais, the two left lanes were blocked off for some construction. And westbound Beauvais ramp to the northbound 410 closed for construction as well. CAA members always save at Shell with $0.03 off per liter. It's a match made at the pump. Next traffic report at 5:11 with the forecast, Eric Smith.
1: We're a little cool this morning with a low around 4 degrees, and we do have some scattered light rain moving through as well, but those clouds should clear out for the rest of the day. Clear skies. Northwesterly wind's going to blow, though. 10 to 20 kilometers an hour sustained. So it's going to be cold with a high only around 11 degrees, and then even colder overnight, a low of 1. The high today is 11.
8: It's 9 degrees under a partly cloudy sky in downtown Toronto. 680 News time, 5:02. Passengers from the hantavirus hit MV Hondius cruise ship are at home and isolating after departing the ship in the Canary Islands. 680's Brandon Rowe reports.
0: Planes carrying evacuees from Canada, the UK, Ireland, and Turkey all departed Sunday as countries rushed to isolate passengers under strict health protocols. The World Health Organization says 8 people connected to the ship have fallen ill, including 3 who died. Officials stress the risk to the general public remains low, but everyone on board is considered a high-risk contact and faces a 42-day quarantine.
10: Our recommendations for the passengers and the crew who are on board is that they have active monitoring and follow-up, which means daily health checks, either at home or in a specialized facility.
0: The remaining crew is expected to stay aboard the MV Hondius before the ship sails to the Netherlands for a full disinfection.
8: A French passenger, as well as an American passenger, have tested positive for the virus in recent hours. A man was rushed to hospital after he was struck by a vehicle in the area of Weston Road and Lawrence Avenue West. The man, believed to be in his 50s, suffered serious but non-life-threatening injuries. The vehicle remained on scene, and Weston had been closed in both directions between John Street and Lawrence Avenue West. This happened just after 10:20 last night. A person was taken to hospital with minor injuries after a fire broke out at a residential building downtown last night. Police say they got the call to Yonge Street and Girard Street East last night just before 10. Paramedics tell 680 News Radio that 2 people were rescued from the building, but only 1 taken to hospital. And a motorcyclist is dead following a crash in Scarborough on Sunday evening. Duty Inspector Jeff Arlington with the Toronto Police provided an update.
11: At approximately 6:08 p.m., police responded to multiple reports of a collision involving 2 vehicles, a motorcycle and another vehicle, in the area of 250 Orton Park Road. Officers arrived on scene and located a male motorcyclist with serious injuries and immediately began performing life-saving measures. These life-saving measures were continued by our partners with paramedic services, and unfortunately, the male motorcyclist passed away and was pronounced deceased here at the scene.
8: Officers say the motorcyclist was weaving in and out of traffic at a high speed when it collided with a car, lost control, and struck a tree. Orton Park had been closed in both directions, but has since reopened. The Strait of Hormuz remains closed after U.S. President Donald Trump turned down Iran's counteroffer to end the war. ABC foreign correspondent Tom Sufi Burridge brings us more.
13: The president saying in a post on social media, "I have just read the response from Iran's so-called representatives. I don't like it. Totally unacceptable." The one-page U.S. proposal would see Iran relinquish its stranglehold over the Strait of Hormuz, allowing free passage for the 1,500 cargo vessels trapped in the Persian Gulf, and providing some relief for the world's economy and gas prices. The U.S. would gradually ease its military blockade on Iranian ports, with a further 30-day period then beginning to negotiate a full deal.
8: And the resulting squeeze on the global energy market continued, with the price of Brent crude oil rising to $104.5 per barrel, nearly $20 more per barrel than the pre-war price. Police are appealing to the public after an elderly man was fatally struck by a vehicle on the QEW early yesterday morning. It happened shortly after midnight on the 40 rebound side of the highway approaching Fruitland Road. OPP Sergeant Kerry Schmidt tells 680 News Radio the person was hit by a vehicle that stopped, then may have been hit by additional vehicles that did not remain at the scene.
14: Investigators are looking to speak with all involved drivers. One vehicle that we believe may be a Honda or a Honda Civic that may have also struck this pedestrian.
8: He says the driver may not know what they struck and are appealing to them and any other drivers who may have traveled through the area. Foul play is not suspected. Investigators say they want to speak to all involved drivers. A man is recovering in hospital after his vehicle rolled over in North York on Sunday evening. It happened in the area of Don Mills Road, and the Donway shortly before 5:15. He was rushed to a trauma center and he is expected to survive. The Blue Jays couldn't complete the sweep, dropping their series finale against the Angels. 680's Asher Roth has more.
2: After being an integral part of the Jays' pitching staff in 2025, this season has been a struggle for Eric Lauer. Manager John Schneider decided to bring the lefty in with a 1-0 lead to start the fifth inning on Sunday, and Lauer promptly coughed up four.
3: 2-1 pitch is hit high in the air by Adell, deep to right field, going back and gone.
2: That was one of three homers Lauer gave up in five innings of relief in a 6-1 loss to the Angels. Schneider says Lauer remains a work in progress.
15: It starts with getting the stuff back a little bit, you know, a little more life on the fastball, and then until that happens, and even when that happens, you got to execute a little bit better.
2: Rule 5 pick Spencer Miles opened the game with three shutout innings while Kazuma Okamoto drove in Toronto's lone run. The Jays continue their homestand with three against the Rays beginning Monday. From the Sports Center, I'm Asher Roth.
8: And the Trump administration continues to defend its reasons to begin the war with Iran. It's been more than 2 months since hostilities commenced and more than 50 days since the Iranians blocked the Strait of Hormuz. The shaky ceasefire has been tested in recent days when the U.S. struck Iranian oil tankers and Iranian drones have been flying in the region. Retired Admiral William McRaven tells ABC's Martha Raddatz on This Week that the investigation into the bombing of the girls' school in Iran, which appears to have been a misfire by the U.S. military, is still unresolved.
16: You know, it was frankly pretty clear from the very beginning that we were probably responsible. But again, I don't know the details of how this whole thing unfolded. It seems to be taking longer than I would think. But again, not being in the inner circle, I can't tell you whether this is too long or not.
8: More than 100 children were killed when a missile struck a girls' school on the opening day of the war. In 30 seconds, we'll have a look at your gas prices. 680 News Time, 509.
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8: 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Enpro says the price did not change at midnight, holding at $1.86.9 a liter at most GTA stations. Traffic and weather together coming up next. 680 News Time, 510.
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20: What if Juliet got a second chance at life after Romeo? And Juliet, the riotously funny musical that has critics raving. 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
9: This report brought to you by Don Valley North Toyota. Well, pretty quiet now on the roads overnight. We did have the closure actually all weekend, of course. We had the closure of the DVP and a section of the east end of the Gardiner. But by the looks of things, everything has been cleared and reopened. Some of the cameras were not working while they had the closures going on. But I'm looking at some of the cameras and it does look like things are moving on that eastbound Gardiner as you head towards the DVP anyway, past York Street towards Jarvis. So we'll just keep our eye on that and make sure that everything has been reopened. Tricky to see through the cameras, as I mentioned, but it does look like pretty much everything has cleared and opened for you. So that's some good news for you. Yes, I do see a car now on the eastbound Gardiner just heading towards the DVP to take that DVP ramp. So everything's all wrapped up and cleared from the weekend closures. So that's good. We made it again. Westbound 401, we've got some construction going on. The ramp to Port Union and Kingston Road closed for construction there. And then westbound 401 approaching Mavis in the Express, a stalled tractor trailer. We do have a heavy tow truck on the scene and MTO as well. So it looks like they are anxious to get that hooked up and out of there before things start to build through there. Right now, volume is moving fine in that area. Westbound Boulevard ramp to the northbound 410, that was closed for overnight repairs. 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Next traffic report at 521 with the forecast, Eric Smith.
1: We're going to be below seasonal for the next couple of days, and that's starting this morning with a low of 4 degrees and some scattered light rain moving through. But then for the rest of the day, we're expecting mainly sunny skies. Cool, though, high of only 11 degrees, so you'll need the jacket with that northwesterly wind. Very cold overnight at 1 degree, so we could expect some frost Tuesday morning. We're going to have some clouds building through the late afternoon, and some showers will follow overnight with a high of 12. The high today is 11.
8: It's 8 degrees under a partly cloudy sky in downtown Toronto. 680 News Time, 513. In 60 seconds, we'll have a look at your top headlines and sports.
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8: It's 8 degrees under a partly cloudy sky in downtown Toronto. Good morning. I'm Ben Howes. And joining us now with an early look at the morning show, here's Paul Cook. Morning, Paul.
26: Ben, good morning. Here's what we're looking at this morning. A 45-year-old man's dead after a collision while on his motorcycle in Scarborough and the Ellesmere-Markham area. Police say speed appears to have been a factor. Fourth deadly motorcycle crash in the city this year. There were zero at this time last year. Our Carl Hansky on his way to the scene. A Mother's Day tragedy in Scarborough where a toddler has fallen to their death from a high-rise, actually in north in the Don Mills, north of York Mills area. So the second such case involving a child in just over 2 weeks. And Iran and the U.S. appear no closer to a ceasefire as U.S. President Trump rejects Tehran's latest proposal and oil prices are climbing again. Ben.
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31: Hey, Ben, good morning. No sweep for the Blue Jays against the Angels. Eric Lauer pitched innings 5, 6, 7, 8, and 9. The Angels going deep three times off him as L.A. took the finale 6-1. You have to wonder about Lauer. No win since late March. Reports out there that Yariel Rodriguez is coming up from Buffalo. They open a three-game series with Tampa tonight, 7 o'clock on Sportsnet 590 The Fan and Sportsnet 1. Stanley Cup playoffs. Montreal scoring at least 5 in back-to-back playoff games for the first time in 2 decades. A big second period as they beat Buffalo 6-2 and lead 2-1. Mitch Marner leads the NHL in postseason points. It's true. He had 3, but not enough last night as Vegas fell 4-3 to Anaheim. That series tied at 2 games apiece. It's Avs Wild Game 4 tonight at 8 o'clock on Sportsnet and CBC. The Ottawa Charge are back in the PWHL Finals, knocking out Boston 4-3. A Mikaela Kava's double overtime winner. They will face either Minnesota or Montreal. That series wraps tonight. NBA, the Spurs and T-Wolves now tied at 2 games apiece. Victor Wembanyama tossed for a flagrant 2 elbow in the second quarter. Huge advantage for Minnesota, who won 114-109 to even the series. That's it for Philly. Another dominant win for the Knicks, 144-114 to close out. They won 7 straight in the playoffs and wait for either Cleveland or Detroit. Lacrosse fans, plan your long weekend accordingly. It's an all-Canadian NLL final. Toronto, the Rock advanced Saturday, and they now know they will face Halifax. They knocked out Georgia last night in the deciding game 3, 15-11. Game 1 at TD Coliseum on Friday. 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
8: It was a tragic Mother's Day in North York as police say a toddler died after falling from a high-rise apartment. Brandon Shogri with City News has more.
2: Emergency crews were called to the scene just before 12:30 Sunday afternoon. Police say the young child was pronounced dead at the scene. It's not clear exactly what happened so far, and investigators have released very few details. Neighbors tell City News the toddler fell from the 19th floor. This is the second tragic incident in just the last couple of weeks. Back on April 26th, a 6-year-old girl died after she fell from the window of the 28th floor of a building in North York. Firefighters, paramedics, and police officers all rushing to this scene Sunday afternoon. Toronto police tell City News that the circumstances surrounding this incident are still under investigation, and that investigation is in its early stages. In North York, Brandon Shogri, City News.
8: On the anniversary of Pope Leo's introduction to the world, American Catholics are enjoying something of a boom in membership. Many of them calling it the Leo effect.
3: 1 year ago this weekend, the first American pope was elected. Within his first year, the 70-year-old pontiff making strides, visiting Turkey and Lebanon for his first papal trip in the fall. Then in the spring, he headed to Monaco. From New York City to Los Angeles, dioceses across the country this year reporting doubling or even tripling their average number of new Catholics.
6: I think there's a little bit of the Leo effect.
3: The Los Angeles diocese welcomed more than 8,000 new Catholics for Easter this year. They are projected to more than triple the amount of new converts from last year.
8: That was ABC's Melissa Adon reporting. Traffic and weather together coming up next. 680 News Time, 520.
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9: This report brought to you by Don Valley North Lexus. Well, a lot of the overnight construction has cleared and there isn't much to take its place yet, so things are really good on the roads if you need to drive anywhere. The good news is the DVP is open from top to bottom now. It was closed all weekend for some maintenance work, but they wrapped that up and it's all open. Also, they closed the east end of the Gardiner leading to the DVP as well, but that looks open also. If you're westbound on the 401 in the east end, they still have the ramp to Port Union Kingston Road closed for some construction. And in the west end, westbound on the 401 approaching Mavis in the Express, we've got a stalled truck there in the right lane. We've got a heavy tow truck on the scene and MTO as well. So they're working hard to get it out of there before it starts to cause any volume delays in the area. Right now it isn't. Everything's moving fine through there. Northbound 410 at Beauvaird, the two left lanes were blocked for some construction and road work overnight. And the westbound Beauvaird ramp to the northbound 410 was closed as well. So those are two construction projects that are still on on our list and reported as ongoing at the moment. It's the Lexus Season of F Sport event at Don Valley North Lexus. Lease the 2026 RX or NX350 for just 2.9% for 24 months. 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Next traffic report at 5:31 with the forecast, Eric Smith.
1: We're in for a little bit of a below seasonal week with low of 4 this morning with some scattered light rain moving through, and you're going to need a jacket today with a high of 11 degrees. It will be mainly sunny. We love that northwesterly wind blowing. Low of 1 overnight, so expect some frost Tuesday morning. And then Tuesday, we're expecting some late afternoon clouds and then some showers follow overnight with a high of 12 degrees. And then Wednesday, you're going to need the rain jacket as we're expecting showers in the morning and that easterly wind 20 to 30 kilometers an hour. But it does decrease into the afternoon as the rain does as well. High of 14, and then Thursday, mainly cloudy with a chance of light rain through the morning with a high of 14. The high today is 11.
8: It's 8 degrees under a partly cloudy sky in downtown Toronto. 680 News Time, 5:23.
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8: 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Perfect timing or a slick trick? That's what the U.S. Department of Justice is said to be looking into, those perfectly timed trades surrounding oil prices and the war with Iran. The DOJ noticing billions were made minutes before the Trump administration officially announced ceasefires, postponements, and the reopening of the Strait of Hormuz.
13: Sources tell ABC News the Justice Department is investigating $2.6 billion of suspiciously timed oil trades tied to the Iran war. In at least four cases, oil traders bet prices would drop right before they actually did. Sources say investigators are working to determine whether they cashed in on access to government secrets. Investigators now probing whether they'd received inside information. Elizabeth Schulze, ABC News, Washington.
8: It was a sequel showdown at the box office this weekend. ABC's Mike Dubusky has more.
14: I just love my job.
15: The Devil Wears Prada 2 won the top spot at the box office for the second weekend in a row. The Legacy sequel raking in $43 million, making its total gross in the U.S. so far north of $144 million.
16: It's showtime.
15: That was enough to best a new release, Mortal Kombat 2, which collected $40 million. Meanwhile, the Michael Jackson biopic Michael notched third place with $33.5 million. Mike Dubusky, ABC News.
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20: When the backdrop's gotta give main character energy. When the balloons have to blow up the vibe. When the cap simply cannot clash with her manicure. From graduations to prom parties. When it's gotta be right. Party City.
8: Now, time for the business report. Here's Mike Eppel.
21: Good morning. North American markets are coming into the trading week with benchmarks at record highs for the S&P 500 and the NASDAQ. We saw a rally on Friday. Going into the weekend on the latest jobs report, Canadian and U.S. labor market stats, the U.S. economy added 115,000 jobs. The Canadian economy lost close to 18,000 for the month of April. Didn't have much impact on interest rate speculation. The The TSX gained 220 points, up 0.6%. We once again saw the continuation of the big tech run-up, with shares of BlackBerry up 5.7%. Gold stocks were strong all week long as the precious metal continued to climb. And on Wall Street, the NASDAQ gained 440 points on Friday, up 1.7%, led by a 14% gain for Intel. That stock's now up by more than 250% year-to-date. Cisco Systems up 4.7%, and shares of Apple hit a record high, as did Nvidia. Now, this morning, looking at U.S. stock futures holding close to break-even, despite U.S. President Donald Trump saying Iran's latest offer to end the war was, quote, totally unacceptable. The price for oil has gone up by $2 or 2% at $97.40. Tokyo's Nikkei lost 0.5%, down 295 points. The Eurozone benchmarks are steady. Canadian dollar starts at 73.16. Price for gold right now is down by $43, 46.83. Bitcoin's up $75, just above 80,000 U.S. At the Business Center, I'm Mike Eppel.
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9: It's Monday, May 11th. Good morning. I'm Catherine Jeté.
24: I'm Paul Cook. Here's what's making news right now.
25: Toronto records its fourth motorcycle fatality of the year. A 45-year-old rider is killed when his speeding bike hits a car, then a tree.
26: Toronto police remain on scene of an apartment building near Don Mills and York Mills where a toddler died after falling from a unit in the high-rise.
29: The latest proposal from Iran, totally unacceptable, according to U.S. President Trump. So where does this war go from here? Currently in a strange state of limbo.
30: No sweep of the Blue Jays, who now get ready for Tampa again at Rogers Center starting tonight. And the Habs took Game 3 with the Sabres at Bell Center. Sports at 45.
21: Stock futures holding steady with the S&P and NASDAQ starting the week at record highs. Price for oil back above $98 a barrel. Gearing up for a week that'll include U.S. inflation and a U.S. presidential trip to China. Business at 56.
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9: It's time for Rogers Xfinity Internet traffic and weather together on the ones. Helena Balka is at the traffic center. Good morning, Helena.
31: Good morning, Catherine and Paul. Well, on the westbound 401 in the east end, all overnight construction has cleared up. They've reopened the ramp to Port Union Kingston Road. They have that closed every night these days to get work done on that ramp. But just a reminder of the long-term work going on in the area. Westbound 401 west of Whites to west of Port Union in the collectors, one lane is blocked for long-term construction, and that does cause a bottleneck later on when volume builds. And also westbound 401 approaching Port Union in the express to collector transfer. That is down to a single lane for long-term construction as well. Westbound 401 approaching Mavis in the express. We still have a stalled truck in the right lane. They're still dealing with that heavy tow and MTO on the scene. Next traffic report at 5:41 now. With the forecast, we say good morning to Alistair Alders.
32: Good morning, Helena. Well, it's mainly cloudy out there. Watching the radar for a few showers, Bolton to Orangeville and out towards Guelph right now. So we do have a chance of a few showers drifting into the GTA early this morning. But overall, a mix of sun and cloud developing. Certainly cooler than normal again today. 12 the guaranteed high. That's all we manage. And a chilly night down to plus one, mainly clear. Patchy frost expected overnight, especially away from the lakeshore. The guaranteed high today, 12 degrees.
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1: A motorcycle crash in Scarborough has claimed the life of a man in his 40s.
24: 680's Carl Hanske's on his way to the scene near Ellesmere and Markham Road and joins us live. Good morning, Carl.
2: Yeah, good morning, Paul. It appears speed and aggressive driving were factors in this crash. It happened on Orton Park Road, just south of Ellesmere, just after 6 o'clock last night. It appears a motorcycle was speeding, weaving in and out of traffic when it collided with the car, went off the road, and hit head-on on a tree. The 45-year-old rider was killed pretty much instantly, pronounced dead on scene. This is Toronto's fourth motorcycle fatality of the year so far. There were none at this point last year. Reporting live, headed to the scene, I'm Carl Hanske.
1: 680 News Time, 5:33. For the second time this spring, a young child has died after falling from a high-rise in North York. 680's Kevin Meisner joins us live from the scene near Don Mills and York Mills. Good morning, Kevin.
3: Yeah, good morning, Catherine. A police cruiser remains parked outside the front door of this high-rise building here at 50 Graydon Hall Drive. Officers responded around 12:30 yesterday afternoon to word of a child falling from a unit several stories up here. Police haven't shared any information whatsoever about the circumstances. They are indicating they're still investigating. We don't have any information on the age or gender of the child who died here either. Neighbors are indicating, however, that the victim in this case was a toddler, that this may have been a family recently moved to this building, and that they lived on the 19th floor. This is the second case of a child falling from a high-rise in Toronto so far this year. Just a couple of weeks ago, a 6-year-old girl died after falling from a 28th floor. Apartment unit. Reporting live in North York, I'm Kevin Meisner.
24: 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The latest signals out of the U.S. and Israel suggest a deal to end the war in Iran may be still far off. U.S. President Trump has posted online after Iran responded to Washington's peace proposal, and the Israeli Prime Minister weighed in during a TV interview. 680's Jamie Pulfer joins us live with the latest. Good morning, Jamie.
6: Yeah, good morning, Paul. And the latest has Iran finally responding to the U.S. proposal to end this war. President Trump calls the response totally unacceptable. Iranian state media says the counterproposal includes a recognition of Iranian sovereignty over the Strait of Hormuz, the demand for war reparations, but no mention of the nuclear program. Israeli Prime Minister Benjamin Netanyahu spoke to 60 Minutes last night.
7: It's not over because there's still nuclear material. Enriched uranium that has to be taken out of Iran. There's still enrichment sites that have to be dismantled.
6: So what is the plan to deal with that?
7: What President Trump has said to me, I want to go in there. And I think it can be done physically. That's not the problem.
6: Will they be going in by force? He wouldn't say. All of this in the push to resolve the 10-week-old conflict that has choked off shipping in the Persian Gulf and sent global energy prices soaring. In just a few days, President Trump will be visiting Iran's key ally, China, to meet with President Xi Jinping. Reporting live, I'm Jamie Pulfer.
1: 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One person is in hospital with non-life-threatening injuries after a fire in the downtown core. Flames broke out in the building near Yonge and Girard just before 10 last night. Paramedics tell 680 News Radio two people were rescued from the building. Only one was taken to hospital.
24: 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Traffic is flowing again on the DBP after it was fully closed this weekend for critical maintenance ahead of the World Cup. The expressway reopened earlier this morning before the 5 a.m. deadline. Yesterday alone, crews repaired 30 meters of guardrail and over 400 potholes. 160 catch basins were cleared, and debris and road salt were removed from about 250 meters of bridge expansion joints. 30 overhead signs were also replaced. The city says more than 600 bags of litter were collected.
1: This is 680 News Radio. A city councillor is responding to an OPP investigation into allegations against him. In a social media post, Parthi Kandaval says he was surprised to learn of the probe on Friday and will share more details at a later date. The Toronto Star reports the allegations stem from a development project in Kandaval's riding of Scarborough Southwest. The development is reportedly on Kennedy, just south of Eglinton, where property owners requested a zoning bylaw amendment to replace four-story buildings and high-rises, with high-rises, rather. While city staff raised concerns about the plan in 2024, Cantervell proposed a motion overruling their report. The motion called on the city to accept a settlement from the property owner so the development could proceed. It passed along with another motion last year year to support further expansion of the development. Candeville has been at City Hall since 2023. It's unclear if he plans to run for re-election in the October election. As of this morning, he has not registered as a candidate.
24: 680 News Time 5:37. A cruise ship hit with a deadly hantavirus outbreak is now being refueled in the Canary Islands before being disinfected. Comes as health officials say a French woman evacuated from the ship has tested positive for hantavirus, and her health has worsened in hospital overnight. CNN's Ben Hunt is tracing the origins of the outbreak.
0: Health officials are zeroing in on parts of South America to try to find out how some passengers on the MV Hondius cruise ship contracted a rare strain of hantavirus.
4: Prior to boarding the ship, the first two cases had traveled through Argentina, Chile, and Uruguay on a bird-watching trip.
0: Just one type of hantavirus, the Andes strain, is known to be able to spread from person to person. Experts say climate change and human activity are causing rodents to move to new areas, which could be driving up the number of hantavirus cases.
24: BC's top health officer says four Canadians possibly exposed to the virus on the ship are expected to quarantine under

0: Here's a ball hammered to left field. And up into the second deck.
1: The Angels went deep three times in the 6-1 win, all off Lauer, who's 1-5 now and hasn't won since March 29th.
2: Obviously shot myself in the foot with my last start, giving up three runs in the first inning, so I didn't do myself much justice there, and today didn't do a whole lot better.
1: Is there a change coming? Sportsnet confirmed reports last night. Yariel Rodriguez is coming up from Buffalo. The Tampa Bay Rays, who just swept them last week at Tropicana Field, rolling for three starting tonight. I'm Simon Bennett.
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7: Tonight, the Stanley Cup playoffs continue in round two. Colorado took control early, defeating the Wild in the first two games at home. But when the series shifted to Minnesota,
8: a statement here tonight in game three.
7: The Avalanche got handed their first loss of the playoffs. Now, the Wild look to keep that momentum going and level the series, while Colorado looks to respond and extend their lead. You just have to watch the Stanley Cup playoffs. Coverage begins with Hockey Central tonight at 5:30 Eastern, 2:30 Pacific on Sportsnet.
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9: It's time for Rogers Xfinity Internet traffic and weather together on the ones. 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
10: This report brought to you by Toronto Ford Dealers. The drive on the westbound 401 is still looking good. Just seeing if volume is building through the 412 yet, and it is starting to slow a bit through the 412 towards Salem. That's a very normal volume flow for this time of the morning starting to happen there. And southbound on the 410, that is starting to slow as well, actually in both directions between Sandalwood and Beauvais. So we might actually have a problem in that area. I'll have to look into that for my next report. Now, if you're traveling on the southbound DVP, we've got a stalled vehicle approaching Lawrence. It's mostly off to the right shoulder, but enough of it is sticking out into the right lane that it causes a bit of a driving hazard because you come across it as you head around that bend, and it looks like we either have a tow truck on the scene or somebody's arrived there anyway, but starting to bunch up a bit on this southbound DVP approaching Lawrence with this stalled vehicle affecting a part of that right-hand lane. And if you're westbound on the 401 approaching Mavis in the Express, right lane fully blocked there. Stalled vehicle, heavy tow on the scene, MTO as well. It's not causing much of a backup yet on that westbound 401 in the Express towards Mavis, but we'll keep our eye on that and see if that changes for the next report. The Ford, it's a big deal event on until June 1st. Get a big deal on a 2026 Bronco Sport Big Bend. Visit your Toronto area Ford store today. Next traffic report at 5:51 with the forecast, Alistair Alders.
11: Well, it's mainly cloudy right now, but we do have a few scattered showers to our west moving into the GTA over the next little while. So have the umbrella handy. Now they will be passing through, and then the weather does clear to a mix of sun and cloud. 12 the guaranteed high today, and then mainly clear tonight down to +1. Patchy frost for parts of the GTA, especially away from the lakeshore overnight. Tomorrow, much of the day sunny, but increasing afternoon cloud with showers Tuesday night. The high 12 degrees. We're currently sitting at 8 at Pearson, 7 downtown. And the guaranteed high today, 12 degrees.
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9: Check your mailbox. The deadline to complete this year's census is tomorrow.
3: City's Nick Westall reports.
12: It's a Canadian ritual that comes every 5 years. But on the streets ahead of Tuesday's deadline, there didn't seem to be a rush to complete it.
13: I haven't actually received it yet. I did it in 2021, actually. I kind of pushed it off too long. They actually had to come to my door and were like, oh, you guys need to fill this out.
14: I probably will complete it. But within time, I think they gave too short of a time.
12: The census is one of this country's biggest research projects. The census cost almost $1 billion over 7 years to conduct and process. Nearly 30,000 people are hired temporarily to carry it out. Jeff Bowlby is with Statistics Canada.
15: The census is absolutely essential to the proper functioning of our democracy. The riding boundaries for every MP, for every MPP across the country are determined by population.

0: population count.
1: Most people only need to fill out the short form census, but one in four will be asked to provide in-depth demographic details.
2: Officials say the population figures are set to be released in early 2027, followed by other demographic data later that year.
3: 6 City News Time, 5:44.
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3: It's cloudy, 8 degrees in downtown Toronto. Good morning. I'm Catherine Jette.
2: I'm Paul Cook. Here are the top stories this Monday morning.
3: A 45-year-old man is dead after a motorcycle crash at Markham Road in Ellesmere. There's word the bike may have been speeding and weaving in and out of traffic last evening before it hit another vehicle and then a tree. Police are on scene at a high-rise near Don Mills and York Mills where a toddler fell to their death yesterday. Neighbors tell 6 City News the child fell from the family's 19th floor unit. And the DVP is back open after it was closed all weekend for spring maintenance. Officials say the closure allowed crews to repair 30 meters of guardrail and fill over 400 potholes.
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3: 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Good morning, Simon.
9: Hey, Catherine, good morning. Rough finish to the weekend for the Blue Jays. Joe Adele homered twice of Eric Lauer as the Angels avoided the sweep with a 6-1 win. Addison Barger's return lasted a game, needed an MRI in his throwing elbow. We haven't heard the results yet. Maybe it happened on the dart he threw home Saturday. The Rays are in town starting tonight. Sportsnet 590 The Fan and Sportsnet 1 at first pitch at 7. The Montreal Canadiens are up 2-1 in Buffalo. The power play came up big at Bell Center. Yuri Slavkovsky scoring moments after Jakub Dobish was plowed in the crease. 4-1 at that point ended 6-2. In Anaheim, Ian Moore's early third period goal stood up as the winner of the Ducks over Vegas 4-3. That series at 2-2. P-Dub playoffs, Michaela Kava and double OT. The Charge are back in the finals. Beat Boston 4-3 to advance. They wait for either Minnesota or Montreal. NBA San Antonio didn't have Victor Wembanyama for most of the night. Tossed for a flagrant 2-elbow. Minnesota took advantage. The 114-109 win of that series at 2-2. The Sixers are done. The New York Knicks finished the sweep 144-114 away for either Detroit or Cleveland. And if you happen to wonder by Christy Pitts and see big number 66 on the baseball Leafs, that was Yasiel Puig, the former major leaguer, going deep twice. Toronto beat Kitchener 8-6 in their home opener. Sports at 15:45 past every hour or anytime at sportsnet.ca.
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3: The federal Liberals are still leading over the opposition Conservatives, but a new poll shows approval for Prime Minister Carney is slipping. The newest weekly tracker from Liaison Strategies finds the Liberals hold 44% support from decided and leaning voters. Well, the Conservatives have 33% support. Under new leader Avi Lewis, the federal NDP have 10% support. 58% of decided and leaning voters also say they approve of the job Mark Carney is doing as prime minister. That's a 2% drop from last week. Liaison polled 1,526 people from April 27th to May 9th. A federal government bill that would criminalize sexual deepfakes will now incorporate nearly nude images, as we hear from Canadian press reporter Karen Rebo.
0: MPs on the House of Commons Justice Committee recently made the amendment to the bill. The change comes after experts warned the bill would likely not cover many of the images created by Elon Musk's Grok chatbot, and that proliferated on his X platform. The original version of the bill would have criminalized the non-consensual sharing of images that show the subject nude. But experts said the images created by Grok, such as edits to photos of women to depict them wearing see-through bikinis, may not meet that standard. The bill must still make its way through the Senate before it becomes law. Karen Rebo, The Canadian Press.
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3: It's time for Rogers Xfinity Internet traffic and weather together on the ones. 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
16: This report brought to you by Vertical CPA. Well, the westbound 401 is starting to fill in, as it usually does, towards Highway 412 and approaching Salem. If you're southbound on the DVP, just to note that approaching Lawrence, we've got a part of that right lane blocked by a stalled vehicle. Things are slowing a little bit as you head by. It's right round the bend, so it's blocking a part of that right lane. A bit of a tricky situation and a bit of a driving hazard because of where it is situated. Westbound on the 401, we've got that ongoing construction through White's Road in the collectors. It's not causing a lot of delays at this point. It's now down to two lanes from three, but it will a bit later as volume builds. And westbound 401 in the west end, approaching Mavis in the express, we've got a stalled vehicle there in the right lane. Tow truck and MTO are on the scene dealing with that one. Keeping our eye on the southbound 410, that is starting to build a bit from Sandalwood down to Beauvert in both directions. If you happen to be traveling in that area, you can give me a call at Star 680 and let me know what's going on in that area. I do know they have construction on the northbound side at Beauvert in the two left lanes, so likely that's the reason it is slowing. The westbound Beauvert ramp to the northbound 410, that is closed off because of that construction that's going on there right now. 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Next traffic report at 6:01 with the forecast, Alistair Alders.
17: Thanks, Helena. Well, we do have cloudy skies and a few scattered showers moving into the west end of the GTA right now. Now, the showers will be short-lived. They move out, and we will have a mix of sun and cloud today. Cooler than normal, though, 12 the guaranteed high, and then plus one overnight, mainly clear with some patchy overnight frost. Tuesday, sunny with increasing afternoon cloudiness and then showers. Tuesday evening and night, 12 degrees, mainly cloudy, scattered showers on Wednesday, 15, and a chance of a few showers Thursday, 14. I will say, warmer as we head into and through the upcoming long weekend. In the meantime, though, only 8 degrees at Pearson, 7 downtown. Right now, the guaranteed high, 12 degrees.
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3: 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City's Brandon Rowe reports.
22: Runners taking off from the starting line at 7:30. 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Officials with the organization were in attendance, showing their appreciation for everyone who came out on Mother's Day to support their cause.
23: Last year, we saw over 6,000 children living with serious illnesses. Our programs happen in hospitals across the province, and we also have two overnight camps that are medically supported overnight camps. You know, it's not unusual for a kid to receive chemotherapy in the morning and to be rock climbing in the afternoon. Our goal is to raise $2.6 million. All of our programs come at no cost to our families, and we're very lucky to have a generous community.
3: The event has raised $29 million since 2000. Two sequels went head-to-head at the weekend box office. CNN's David Daniel counts down the top movies in theaters.
24: It's your creative vision. 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
25: Billie Eilish Hit Me Hard and Soft, the tour, live in 3D, directed by Eilish and James Cameron, debuted in fifth place with $7.5 million.
26: Our shepherd was murdered.
25: The Sheep Detectives began its quest in fourth place, finding $15.9 million. Michael is up to $240 million domestic after a third place weekend worth $36.5 million.
27: This is a war for the fate of your world.
25: A strong start for Mortal Kombat 2, which debuted number 2 with $40 million. The Devil Wears Prada 2 won the Battle of the Sequels, taking in $43 million for a domestic total of $145 million and $433 million worldwide. In Hollywood, I'm David Daniel.
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3: Now the Dynamic Market Minute. Here's Mike Apple.
9: Good morning. U.S. stock futures are steady this morning. Price for oil's on the rise after President Donald Trump called Iran's response to the latest U.S. proposal to end the war totally unacceptable, which may ramp up tensions again in the Middle East. The Dow futures fell at one point by more than 130 points, but are now back just above break-even. Price for oil just shy of $98 a barrel U.S. Friday last week, we saw records for the NASDAQ and the S&P. 500. The NASDAQ up 440 points, 1.7%, as the tech sector rally rolled on, with a record high for NVIDIA, Apple, and Intel in Friday's trade. Bay Street had the TSX up 221 points, 0.6%. Saw strength for the railways, the gold stocks, and the big banks and insurance companies. Manulife Financial was up 1.2% ahead of its earnings that are due in this week. Busy week on the calendar, including today, we have a new U.S. Federal Reserve Chair, Kevin Warsh, takes over from Jay Powell. We'll also have U.S. inflation data this week, CPI due on Wednesday, and U.S. President Donald Trump set for a trip to China at week's end.
0: The Tokyo Nikkei today was down 295 points, 0.4%. Hong Kong's Hang Seng was steady. The Frankfurt DAX index starting the day just above break-even, and the London FT100 is up by 0.25%. Price for oil right now up $2 at $97.45. Gold is down $47 at $46.83. Our dollar steady at $73.13, and Bitcoin just above $80,000 U.S. At the Business Center, I'm Mike Eppel.
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3: Right now downtown, it's cloudy, 8 degrees. 6 City News Radio is CFTR AM Toronto. 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
2: It's Monday, May 11th. Good morning. I'm Paul Cook.
3: I'm Catherine Jette. Here's what's making news right now.
9: A motorcyclist is killed in a crash on Orton Park Road in Scarborough. It appears the rider was speeding and struck a tree after hitting a car.
10: Toronto police continue to investigate the death of a child who fell from an upper floor of a North York high-rise apartment over the weekend.
11: The war isn't over and likely isn't close. This is Iran finally responds to the U.S. proposal to end the conflict, a response President Trump calls totally unacceptable.
12: More Hanta virus cases are being linked to the ill-fated MV Hondius cruise ship with evacuated passengers in France and the U.S. testing positive. No cases so far affecting any Canadians.
9: Tough Sunday for the Blue Jays who now get ready to face Tampa again starting tonight. And the Canadians with the victory over Buffalo at Bell Center in Game 3 there. Sport, sad, 15.
0: Stock futures holding steady. The price for oil starting the week above $98 a barrel. A new leadership today at the U.S. Federal Reserve. 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
2: Rogers, Xfinity Internet, traffic and weather together on the ones. Lena Balkas at the Traffic Center. Good morning, Alina.
16: Good morning, Paul and Catherine. Well, not too much activity yet. Volume starting to build here and there in some spots. Westbound on the 401, for example, approaching the 412 to approaching Salem. That's all very normal. Southbound on the DVP, busy from the 401 down to approaching Lawrence. Now, we did have a part of the right lane blocked by a stalled vehicle. They've zoomed the camera out, so I'm just going to give Toronto Transportation a call to see if that vehicle is still there, because from this distance I can't tell if it's still blocking a part of the right lane. But just be careful driving on the DVP as you head towards Lawrence in case it is still there blocking a part of that right lane. Westbound 401 approaching Mavis in the Express, we have a stalled truck in the right lane there. Tow truck and MTO are on the scene dealing with that. A bit of a delay northbound on the 410 through Beauvais towards Sandalwood. Two left lanes are still blocked for construction by the looks of things, and the westbound Beauvais ramp to the northbound 410 is still closed. Next traffic report at 611 with the forecast, Alistair Alders.
17: Well, the radar is showing a few scattered showers moving into the west end of the GTA, Brampton, Mississauga, Milton right now, all showing some returns on the radar, so have the umbrella handy heading out early this morning. Now, the good news, the showers won't be lasting. They drift off to the east and a mix of sun and cloud will develop today. Northwest winds of 15 to 30. It is cooler than average once again, though. 12, the guaranteed high. We'll take the sun, though, and then mainly clear tonight with a frosty overnight low of +1. Frost advisories in effect four parts of the GTA again tonight. Currently 6 degrees at Pearson, 7 downtown, and the guaranteed high is 12 today.
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2: Police are appealing for dash cam and surveillance video in a deadly motorcycle crash last evening in Scarborough, where speed appears to have been a factor.
3: 680's Carl Hansky joins us live from the scene in the Markham Road and Ellesmere area with the latest on the investigation. Carl.
7: Well, Catherine, there's a dent in the trunk of a tree here in Orton Park Road just south of Ellesmere where a motorcycle hit it head-on just after 6 o'clock last night. It appears the motorcycle was speeding, weaving in and out of traffic along this residential street here when it struck a car, then went off the road and into the tree. The 45-year-old rider of that motorcycle was pronounced dead on scene. Toronto police tell me that they've been seeing a spike in motorcycle crashes so far this year. This is the fourth motorcycle fatality of 2026. Reporting live on Orton Park Road in Scarborough, I'm Carl Hanske.
2: 680 News Time, 6:04. Police are continuing to investigate the death of a toddler who fell from a high-rise apartment in North York on Mother's Day. 680's Kevin Meisner joins us live from the scene near Don Mills, north of York Mills. Kevin.
10: Yeah, Paul, the grassy area on the north side of this high-rise apartment building in the Don Mills and York Mills area on Graydon Hall is still cordoned off with yellow police tape this morning. Officers were called here at 50 Graydon Hall, a drive around 12:30 yesterday afternoon. Police are confirming a child fell from one of the upper floors of this apartment building and died, but very little other information is being released. Neighbors are suggesting the child was toddler age and lived on the 19th floor. This is the second case of a child falling from an apartment high-rise in North York in as many weeks. Just 2 weeks ago, April 26th, the 6-year-old girl died near Jane and Wilson after falling from the 26th floor. Near Don Mills and York Mills, I'm Kevin Meisner.
3: 680 News Time, 6:05. The DVP is back in business this morning after a weekend closure for spring maintenance before the World Cup comes to Toronto in June. The city says more than 400 potholes were filled yesterday alone. Staff removed an existing concrete spill, 21 loads of debris, 86 loads of sediment, and more than 600 bags of litter. 160 catch basins were cleared and 30 overhead signs were replaced. The work wrapped up early this morning ahead of the 5 a.m. deadline.
2: 680 News Time, 6:05. Peace efforts between the United States and Iran appear to be stalling once again, with President Trump rejecting Tehran's latest counterproposal, calling it totally unacceptable. 680's Jamie Pulfer joins us live with the latest on the diplomatic standoff, along with words last night from the Israeli Prime Minister that are not likely to ease tensions. Jamie.
13: Yeah, bottom line, Paul, no breakthrough in ending the war as Iran responds to the U.S. proposal to resolve the conflict. That response is not going over well with President Trump, who calls it totally unacceptable in a social media post. The U.S. and Israel started the war more than 2 months ago. Israeli Prime Minister Benjamin Netanyahu says there's still a lot to do, including getting that nuclear material out of Iran. And he was asked this on 60 Minutes last night.
14: How do you envision the highly enriched uranium will be removed from Iran?
15: You go in and you take it out.
14: With what? Special forces from Israel? Special forces from the United States?
15: Well, I'm not going to talk about military means.
13: Now, he did say that President Trump has told him that he, quote, wants to go in there. Iran's counterproposal apparently includes recognition of sovereignty over the Strait of Hormuz, where some 1,500 cargo vessels are trapped, putting massive pressure on the world's economy and gas prices. China is the biggest importer of Iranian oil. President Trump will be going there later this week to meet with President Xi Jinping. Reporting live, I'm Jamie Pulfer.
3: 680 News Time, 6:07. It's day two of evacuations for passengers from the MV Hondius cruise ship now docked in the Canary Islands. 680's Sofia Vavaroutsos reports it's happening as new cases are being recorded.
12: Today's mission will see the remaining passengers evacuated along with most of the Dutch crew on the ship. All of those taken off the ship yesterday were originally thought to be asymptomatic, but a French passenger and a passenger from the U.S. have since tested positive for the illness, with another person from the U.S. experiencing symptoms. Dr. Charlotte Hammer, an associate professor at the Center for the Study of Existential Risk at the University of Cambridge, tells CNN some spread is to be expected.
18: There is some potential for human-to-human transmission, which is very likely what we've seen here in this case. That is then through what we call close and prolonged contact, for which obviously a ship is quite a likely scenario.
12: Four Canadians evacuated from the ship are in BC, where they're being monitored by health officials. They are expected to remain in quarantine for over 2 weeks. I'm Sophia Favaroutsos.
2: 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Canada's lone Stanley Cup hope has taken the series lead over Buffalo. 680's Simon Bennett has the sounds from a very loud Bell Center.
9: Game three, and Jakub Dobish is establishing himself as a bit of a folk hero in Montreal with his play in the postseason. Just imagine a reaction when this happened. The Sabres trailing 3-1. Buffalo's Beck Malmsteen plowed into Dobish. He got the extra penalty. Montreal on the power play.
19: He'll shoot it.
9: In the end, it was not close. 6-2. As Montreal leaves 2-1. Dobish solid in goal again, but staying humble for now.
20: Trust me, I don't call myself a hero. I will go home, eat, watch Game of Thrones and go to bed. I don't think that's anything heroic.
9: Meanwhile, Anaheim got the 4-3 win over Vegas last night. That series tied at 2-2. I'm Simon Bennett.
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2: Coming up in 60 seconds, traffic and weather together on the ones, including southbound 404 approaching Aurora Road. There's a truck fire on the right shoulder.
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2: Rogers Xfinity Internet traffic and weather together on the ones. 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
16: This report brought to you by the Gardener. Seeing delays on the southbound 404 as you head south of Mulock towards Aurora Road. We've got a truck fire. Traffic spotter reported it's on the right shoulder, but it is starting to back up from Mulock now on down. So my guess is that emergency crews are arriving on the scene and likely blocking the right lane. If you happen to be in that area, you can give me a call at *680 with an update on what's blocked because of this fire on the southbound 404. South of Mulock heading towards Aurora Road. Southbound DVP from the 401 down to York Mills, that's starting to slow a little bit. Northbound on the 410, we've got delays through Beauvais where the two left lanes are blocked for construction. So it's slow northbound Beauvais to Sandalwood, and westbound Beauvais ramp to the northbound 410, that is closed as construction from overnight is continuing there. Southbound 410 approaching Sandalwood to Beauvais, that is starting to see some delays as well on the southbound 410 side. And westbound Lakeshore ramp to the eastbound Gardner at British Columbia Road, that's been closed off for maintenance, and that's going to be going on 24/7 until tomorrow morning or till tomorrow evening at 10 p.m. So that's a long-term closure. That's a westbound Lakeshore ramp to the eastbound Gardner at British Columbia Road. Hire the gardener to take care of your lawn and garden. 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Next traffic report at 6:21 with the forecast, Alistair Alders.
17: Well, Helena, it's currently cloudy and some scattered showers moving through the GTA this morning. Now, they will be moving off to the east, and a mix of sun and cloud will develop today. Only 12, though, for the guaranteed high, and then 1 degree overnight, mainly clear skies, light winds, the perfect recipe for patchy frost once again overnight, especially away from the lakeshore. Much of Tuesday sunny, but building afternoon cloud with showers Tuesday evening and night. 12 also the high tomorrow. Those showers will hold into Wednesday. It is now 6 degrees at Pearson, 8 downtown, and the guaranteed high today, 12 degrees.
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2: A Scarborough councillor says he is surprised to be under an OPP investigation.
3: City News reporter Brandon Rowe says Parthi Kandaval made the comments in a social media post last night.
0: The Ward 20 Scarborough Southwest councillor posted on Instagram Sunday saying he was, quote, surprised to learn of the investigation, but did not provide further details. City News has reached out to both the OPP and the city. Provincial police did not respond, but city management pointed back to the councillor's online statement. Kandaval has not registered to run in this fall's municipal election. He won a 2023 by-election after former councillor Gary Crawford left City Hall to run provincially.
3: According to the Toronto Star, the OPP allegations stem from a development project on Kennedy south of Eglinton, where property owners requested a zone bylaw amendment to replace four-story buildings with high-rises. City staff raised concerns about the plan in 2024, but Kandaval proposed a motion overruling their report.
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2: Sun cloud mix on the way today for the GTA. Chance of a rain shower this morning. Our guaranteed high, 12 degrees. Good morning. I'm Paul Cook.
3: I'm Catherine Jitte. Here are the top stories right now.
2: A 45-year-old man is dead after a collision while on his motorcycle in Scarborough in the Markham Road in Ellesmere area. Police say speed appears to have been a factor. It's the fourth deadly motorcycle crash in the city this year. There were zero at this time last year. A Mother's Day tragedy in North York where a toddler has fallen to their death from a high rise in North York near Don Mills, north of York Mills, the second such case involving a child in just over 2 weeks. Iran and the U.S. appear no closer to a ceasefire as U.S. President Trump rejects Tehran's latest proposal, and oil prices are climbing again.
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9: Hey, Paul. Good morning for the Blue Jays. Eric Lauer still hasn't won since late March, pitching from the fifth inning to the end yesterday. Give up three homers, two from Joe Adell, as the Angels avoided the sweep of the 6-1 win. This was Sportsnet confirming reports that Yerier Rodriguez is coming up. When do we see him? The Rays are in town starting tonight, 7 o'clock on Sportsnet 590 The Fan and Sportsnet 1. NHL, Bell Center was electric. The Habs took a 2-1 lead in Buffalo, not even close to the end. 6-2 Montreal. Alex Newhook scored twice. The Ducks and Golden Knights are tied at 2 games apiece. Cutter Gauthier with a 3-point night as Anaheim evened it up with a 4-3 win. 1 game tonight. Avs Wild game 4. Sportsnet and CBC have that at 8 o'clock. PWHL, the Ottawa Charger back in the Walter Cup Finals with a double overtime win 4-3 over Boston to finish that series in 4. Michaela Kava scored the winner. They get either Montreal or Minnesota. That series to be decided tonight. NBA, Victor Wembanyama ejected for a flagrant 2 elbow in the second quarter of game 4 against Minnesota. The Spurs crying foul post-game given how teams approach him physically since he's 7'4". The T-Wolves with a win, 114-109, that series at 2-2. The New York Knicks on 7 straight postseason wins. They finished their sweep of Philly, 144-114. The Toronto Rock in the National Lacrosse League final, and they now know their opponents, an all-Canadian matchup with Halifax advancing in Game 3 against Georgia, 15-11 last night. Game 1 of the final in Hamilton on Friday. Game 2 out east Sunday. Sports ad, 15-45 past every hour or any time at sportsnet.ca.
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2: One person is fighting for their life in hospital after a fire broke out at a seniors building downtown. It happened just before 10 last night on Yonge Street near Girard. Fire officials confirm one person was rescued from the building and was taken to hospital. Paramedics tell 680 News Radio a second person was assessed on scene. There's no word on what caused the fire. You're listening to 680 News Radio. The 2026 census deadline is almost here. You have until tomorrow to submit the document. City's Nick Westall has more from Stats Canada and other experts about the importance of the census.
10: Most people only need to fill out the short form census, but one in four will be asked to provide in-depth demographic details.
11: What we're trying to do, though, is get as many people to respond in and around May 12th as possible, because the closer you respond to that date, the higher the quality data.
10: He stresses privacy is major for them. It's illegal to release personally identifying information for 92 years. Academics and researchers say having everyone's data is vital.
13: I use it to look at patterns of settlement for immigrants. And that's really important, because how do cities, towns, provinces plan if they don't know who's living where?
14: It's very, very important for planning with health care.
10: After the 2021 census, almost 9 in 10 Canadians completed it. StatCan personnel were able to track down another 10%. By law, it needs to be completed.
2: Failure to complete the census could result in legal action and or a fine of $500. Coming up in 60 seconds, traffic and weather together on the ones, including the extended forecast.
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16: This report brought to you by Frank Leo. Delays on the southbound 404 getting pretty heavy now south of Davis Drive to south of Mulock. We had a truck fire reported on the right shoulder, but my guess is at least the right lane is also blocked with emergency crews who should be arriving on the scene because of those extensive delays southbound on the 404 now south of Davis Drive to south of Mulock. And then southbound on the DVP, the 404 Parkway combination actually slowing from Shepherd down to York Mills. If you're traveling on the westbound Lakeshore, just a note that they've shut down the westbound Lakeshore ramp to the eastbound Gardiner, that one at British Columbia Road. It is closed for maintenance, and they're not going to open it again till tomorrow night at 10 o'clock. So that's a round-the-clock thing for the next couple of days. Delays on the northbound 410 from Beauvais to approaching Sandalwood. Overnight construction was set up in the two left lanes. It looks like they're still working there because there are delays in the area. And also the westbound Beauvais ramp to the northbound 410, that is closed off as part of that construction. Frank Leo of RE/MAX has a multi-million dollar marketing system that gets you more. 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Next traffic report at 6:31 with the forecast, Alistair Alders.
0: Thanks, Helena. Cloudy out there with some scattered showers passing through the GTA right now. They will be short-lived, moving to the east this morning, and a mix of sun and cloud will be developing with a guaranteed high of 12 degrees, and then mainly clear tonight with patchy frost plus one the overnight low. Frost advisories in effect away from the lakeshore. On Tuesday, sunny, but afternoon increasing cloudiness with evening showers and 12 degrees. Scattered showers Wednesday, risk of a thunderstorm 15. Still a chance of a few showers on Thursday, 14, but looking nicer and warmer by Friday, up to 20 degrees, and the long weekend looks to feature 20 degree temperatures or warmer too. It is currently 6 degrees, though, at Pearson, 8 downtown. The guaranteed high today, 12 degrees.
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2: 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Our Carl Hansky has the latest live from the scene in Scarborough.
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21: 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The legacy sequel raking in $43 million, making its total gross in the U.S. so far north of $144 million.
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21: That was enough to best a new release, Mortal Kombat 2, which collected $40 million. Meanwhile, the Michael Jackson biopic Michael notched third place with $33.5 million. Mike Dubusky, ABC News.
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2: Now the Dynamic Market Minute with our senior business analyst, Mike Heppel. Good morning, Mike.
9: Hey, morning, Paul. We're watching the markets hold steady this morning. And coming off what was a record-breaking close of trade on Friday with the S&P 500 and the NASDAQ reaching new all-time peaks. This morning, U.S. stock futures are not seeing much reaction to anything that developed over the weekend, despite U.S. President Donald Trump's declaration that the Iranian response to the ceasefire proposal and peace plan was, quote, totally unacceptable, which of course raises the stakes that the war will continue. But the only place I'm really seeing much response is in oil trade. As you might expect, the U.S. benchmark West Texas crude is up $2.17, 2.25%, 97.59, and Brent crude in the U.K. is back above 103 per barrel, with the Strait of Hormuz remaining shut down. International trades, the Tokyo Nikkei down 295 points today, 0.5%. Last week, the Nikkei was up about 7% overall. And the London FT 100 is up by a fifth of 1%. Coming up this week, a big focus on the United States. Today we have a new U.S. Federal Reserve Chair. Kevin Warsh takes over from Jay Powell. That transition was expected. At the same time, it wasn't totally smooth sailing, as it took a little while for Warsh to be not just nominated but approved by the U.S. Congress. But at the same time, we've got U.S. inflation data due in this week. That'll happen on Wednesday. And then U.S. President Donald Trump goes to China for high-stakes negotiations with China President Xi Jinping. And in this case, China is the biggest buyer of Iranian oil, so you've got that in the mix as well. The price for gold this morning is down $60 at $46.70, so reversing course after last week's run-up. The Canadian dollar steady, 73.18. The loonie, it dropped initially after we had that weaker-than-forecast reading on April employment that we got Friday morning from StatsCan, 18,000 jobs lost by the labor market last month, but then the loonie kind of revitalized later in the day. The price for Bitcoin this morning is up $400 at $81,100 US. At the Business Center, I'm Mike Uppel.
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2: Mix of sun and cloud on the way today for the GTA. We have a chance of a shower this morning. Our guaranteed high, 12 degrees for tomorrow. Sunny with increasing afternoon cloudiness. Showers developing in the evening. Our high, 12 degrees. Right now, 6 and cloudy. 680 News Time, 6:30.
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3: It's Monday, May 11th. Good morning. I'm Catherine Jette.
2: I'm Paul Cook. Here's what's making news right now.
9: Deadly motorcycle crash in Scarborough.
11: Brutal. That's all I can say is brutal.
9: A 45-year-old rider is killed when he collides with a car, then a tree.
22: A police cruiser sits outside a North York apartment building where a child died after falling from a high-rise apartment unit yesterday near Don Mills and York Mills.
26: I don't like it. Totally unacceptable. That from U.S. President Trump reacting to Iran's response to the proposal to end the war, moving even further from a resolution.
27: There are now 10 hantavirus cases being linked to the MV Hondius cruise ship, including two passengers taken off the boat yesterday, while efforts to evacuate the remaining travelers and crew continue.
9: The Blue Jays get ready for Tampa tonight after a rough finale against the Angels. And Montreal is a 2-1 series lead on Buffalo. Sports at 45. U.S. stock futures holding steady. Price for oil up 2%. Barrick Gold announcing Q1 earnings and a big stock buyback. Business at 56.
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3: It's time for Rogers Xfinity Internet. Traffic and weather together on the ones. Brandon DuPont is at the traffic center. Good morning, Brandon.
29: Good morning, Catherine. Good morning, Paul. Right now, just looking at a lot of volume here across the 401, but as well, a little bit of a truck fire, it seems, here. We have on the southbound 404, south of Mulock, right shoulder is where that truck fire is located. Got a call from traffic spotters as well. We're getting a call out to MTO, so they are en route towards the scene and seeing the delays that are certainly picking up in the last little bit here from Davis Drive. So I'd imagine as of right now, you'd probably have that right lane on top of the right shoulder that again is blocked and occupied by this truck fire scene. So unsure as emergency crews possibly have arrived since, but again, just something to keep in mind if you're heading out that way. Also, you go further south along the 44 DVP combo, you will find a delay, that being from approaching Shepherd to south of Lawrence. Elsewhere, heading on the eastbound Gardner should be not too much of an issue. Right now it's slow from Park Lawn to Parkside, but keep in mind that the westbound Lakeshore ramp to the eastbound Gardner, that being at BC Road, again closed for maintenance, that being until tomorrow at 10 p.m. So again, also something to keep in mind there. And then construction still ongoing along the northbound 410 at Beauvert, and that is causing a delay from approaching Beauvert to approaching Sandalwood. It is now time for your forecast. Good morning, Alistair Alders.
0: Good morning, Brandon. Well, we do have a few scattered showers moving through the GTA right now, but we will see a mix of sun and cloud developing as they move off to the east. Only 12 degrees, though, for the guaranteed high today. We should be closer to about 18. And then overnight, mainly clear, light winds, patchy frost as we fall to plus one. Tomorrow, bright, but building cloud cover in the afternoon. It is currently 6 degrees in Pearson, 8 downtown. The guaranteed high today, 12 degrees.
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3: A deadly trend is beginning to emerge on Toronto roads. For the fourth time this year, police are investigating a fatal crash involving a motorcycle.
2: 680's Carl Hanske's at the scene near Ellesmere and Markham Road and joins us live. Carl.
10: Yeah, Paul, it was just after 6 last night when residents in this townhouse complex here on Orton Park Road heard
11: like a humongous like bang.
10: The sound of a motorcycle hitting a tree head on. It appears the bike had been speeding and weaving in and out of traffic when it struck a car, then veered off the road and right into the tree. The 45-year-old rider was killed instantly.
13: It's really bad.
14: Brutal. That's all I can say is brutal.
15: Total mess, you know. Terrible, terrible. We have to slow down on the road these days.
10: There's a dent in the trunk of the tree where the motorcycle hit. Toronto police say they have seen a spike in motorcycle crashes so far this year, and say speed and aggressive driving look to be factors in this fourth motorcycle fatality of 2026. Reporting live on Orton Park Road in Scarborough, I'm Carl Hanske.
3: 680 News Time, 6:34. A tragic scene in North York where a toddler has died after falling from a high-rise apartment building. 680's Kevin Meisner's at the scene near Don Mills and York Mills and joins us live with what residents are saying. Kevin.
16: The grassy area on the north side of this high-rise apartment building in the Don Mills and York Mills area on Graydon Hall is still cordoned off with yellow police tape this morning. Officers were called here at 50 Graydon Hall Drive around 12:30 yesterday afternoon. Police are confirming a child fell from one of the upper floors of this apartment building and died, but very little other information is being released. Neighbors are suggesting the child was toddler age and lived on the 19th floor. This is the second case of a child falling from an apartment high-rise in North York in as many weeks. Just 2 weeks ago, April 26th, a six-year-old girl died near Jane and Wilson after falling from the 26th floor. Near Don Mills and York Mills, I'm Kevin Meisner.
2: 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One person's in hospital with life-threatening injuries after a fire at a senior's residence downtown. Flames broke out in the building near Young and Girard just before 10 last night. Paramedics tell 680 News Radio a second person was assessed at the scene but was not taken to hospital. There's no word on what caused the fire.
3: 680 News Time, 6:35. There's still no official timeline for how much longer the U.S.-Israeli war on Iran will continue, but the latest comments out of Washington and Jerusalem suggest a resolution could still be far off. 680's Jamie Pulford joins us live with the latest. Jamie.
26: Yeah, Catherine, I don't like it. Totally unacceptable. That is the reaction on social media from President Donald Trump dismissing Iran's response to the U.S. proposal to end the war. Iranian state media says the response includes sovereignty over the Strait of Hormuz, ending the U.S. naval blockade of Iranian ports, and guarantees of no further attacks on Iran. The U.S. and Israel launched the war more than 2 months ago. The biggest sticking point is still the issue of nuclear material inside Iran, according to Israeli Prime Minister Benjamin Netanyahu, who was on 60 Minutes last night.
18: If you have an agreement and you go in and you take it out, why not? That's the best way.
19: What if there isn't an agreement? Can it be taken out by force?
18: Well, you're going to ask me these questions. I'm going to dodge them because I'm not going to talk about our military possibilities.
26: Now, all of this is pushing oil prices higher again. China is the biggest importer of Iranian oil. President Trump is heading to Beijing this week to meet with President Xi Jinping. So is China willing to step in and put pressure on Iran to resolve the war? That's still unclear. Reporting live, I'm Jamie Pulfer.
2: 680 News Time, 637. The outbreak of hantavirus linked to that Dutch cruise ship is growing. 680's Sophia Bavaroutsos reports two more cases are out in passengers who've been evacuated from the boat.
27: 10 confirmed cases of hantavirus are now being connected to the outbreak on the MV Hondius. The newest cases include one passenger from France who began experiencing symptoms yesterday on board a flight to Paris. French officials say her condition has worsened in hospital. And one passenger from the U.S. has now tested positive. Authorities say they were asymptomatic. One more person from the U.S. is experiencing symptoms but has not tested positive yet. That is a potential case. CNN's Melissa Bell is in the Canary Islands with more on what's next for the ship as evacuations continue today.
1: That includes about 17 Dutch crew members. After that, the ship itself goes back to Holland to Rotterdam for disinfection.
27: Four evacuated Canadians are quarantining in BC, where they're expected to stay for at least 2 weeks. There are no cases being linked to those passengers. I'm Sophia Vavaroutsos.
3: 680 News Time, 6:38. There was NBA playoff controversy as one of the game's top young stars watched most of the game from the locker room. 680 Simon Bennett has more on last night in Minnesota.
9: San Antonio's Victor Wembanyama is unlike anyone else in the NBA. 7'4", super talented, named the NBA's best defensive player. But he was already done game four against the Timberwolves by halftime.
5: Bumps the rebound. Elbow. That's an elbow by Victor.
12: It has been upgraded to a flagrant foul, penalty two. Wembanyama's been ejected.
9: Grabbing a rebound, his elbow caught Naz Reid in the face. He was tossed and Minnesota took advantage.
12: Clock at six. Shoving the Gobert. And one.
9: T-Wolves taking game four, 114-109. The series even at 2-2. Spurs coach Mitch Johnson on the Wemby ejection.
13: At some stage, he should be protected, and if not, he's going to have to protect himself, and unfortunately, stuff like that happens.
9: Meanwhile, the New York Knicks swept Philly yesterday. They will face either Detroit or Cleveland next. I'm Simon Bennett.
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17: These are the sounds of Marcus's most prized possession. 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But listen closer. 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
3: It's time for Rogers Xfinity Internet. Traffic and weather together on the ones. Brandon DuPont is at the traffic center. How are things looking now, Brandon?
4: Looking all right. Southbound 404, again, still monitoring this situation. It is, again, just south of Mulock where we have a truck fire. Most likely at this point, that right lane has also been taken out because those delays certainly have been picking up in the last little bit and getting a little bit heavier if you are trying to get through that area. Again, vehicle fire first mentioned from traffic spotters on that right shoulder, but again, it is certainly delaying that drive from Davis Drive at the moment. So again, just something to keep in mind there. Imagine by now that emergency crews have arrived, and if you are driving through the area, love to hear from you. Unfortunately, just outside of our camera zone, again, at toll-free, it's *680. Once again, this report brought to you by Toronto Ford Dealers. We continue along. If you are traveling on the northbound side of that DVP 404, no complaints there. Looking pretty swell at the moment. QEW, Toronto bound, Burlington Skyway to Fairview, and of course, further along, you'll find delays going through Mississauga, that being from approaching Mississauga Road towards Dixie, eastbound Gardner, Park Lawn to Parkside, and then a bit so at Jamison as well. That westbound Lakeshore ramp to the eastbound Gardner, that is completely closed for ongoing maintenance. That will be the case until tomorrow at 10 p.m. Elsewhere on the 427 going southbound, Finch to Derry, if you're on the northbound side, no complaints whatsoever, but northbound 410 though at Beauvaird, it is two left lanes blocked for road work, and that is a significant delay from approaching Beauvaird to approaching Sandalwood. The Ford It's a Big Deal event is on now. 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Now for the forecast with Alistair Alders.
5: We do have some scattered showers moving eastward through the GTA right now, but they will be short-lived and a mix of sun and cloud will be with us for the rest of the day. 12 the guaranteed high, northwest winds of 15 to 30. It's mainly clear tonight down to plus one with patchy frost, especially away from the lakeshore. Tomorrow is fair for the most part. Quite a bit of sunshine, but building afternoon cloud with evening showers and 12 degrees. And scattered showers with a risk of a thunderstorm will linger for Wednesday and 15. It is currently 6 degrees at Pearson, 8 downtown. The guaranteed high today, 12 degrees.
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3: Have you completed your 2026 census yet? The deadline to do so is tomorrow.
2: City's Nick Westall has more from Stats Canada.
6: By law, it needs to be completed. Failure to do so could result in legal action and or a fine of $500. 5 years ago, 43 people were ultimately referred to the Public Prosecution Service of Canada.
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6: On the streets, only one of six people we randomly spoke with say they finished it.
8: I think I have a longer one. Not difficult, even for older lady like me. That's good.
6: Everyone else says they'll get to it.
9: Fill it out when you get back?
10: Oh, yeah.
11: Oh, yeah, I'm gonna do it eventually.
6: So as for what comes next with all that census data that's being collected, officials tell me that the population figures are going to be released in early 2027, and later in the year, they're going to start to break out some of that other demographic data that's also being collected. Nick Westall, City News, Toronto.
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12: You can drive along the Don Valley Parkway again. The roadway has reopened following a weekend-long closure for maintenance work.
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3: It's mostly cloudy, 6 degrees right now at Pearson. Good morning. I'm Catherine Jeté.
4: I'm Paul Cook. Here are the top stories this Monday morning.
3: Police are investigating what led up to a deadly motorcycle crash near Ellesmere and Markham Road. It appears the bike may have been speeding and weaving in and out of traffic when it hit another vehicle and a tree, killing the 45-year-old rider. It's a sad morning at a North York high-rise where a toddler died after falling from the building. Neighbors tell 680 News Radio the child's family had recently moved into a 19th floor unit of the building near Don Mills and York Mills. And a fire at a downtown seniors residence has sent one person to hospital with life-threatening injuries. The flames broke out of the building near Young and Girard around 10 last night. The cause is still unclear.
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5: And Catherine, no sweep for the Jays against the Angels. Eric Lauer pitched innings 5, 6, 7, 8, and 9, taking the opener thing to a whole new level. And the Angels homered three times off him. It was a 6-1 final. And you have to wonder about Lauer's status now. 1-5, and there are reports Yariel Rodriguez is on his way up. They open a three-game series with Tampa tonight, 7 o'clock on Sportsnet 5, Naughty the Fan, and Sportsnet 1. Stanley Cup playoffs, Montreal scoring at least 5 in back-to-back playoff games. For the first time in two decades, it was a big second period and a big win over Buffalo, 6-2. They're up 2-1. You know it's true. Mitch Marner leads the NHL in postseason points. He had 3 last night. Not enough for Vegas, who fell 4-3 to Anaheim. That series tied at 2. 1 game tonight. Avs Wild, game 4 at 8 o'clock on Sportsnet and CBC. The Ottawa Charger back in the P-Dub Finals, knocking out Boston 4-3 in double OT. Mikhaila Kava the winner. They get either Minnesota or Montreal. That series wraps tonight. NBA, Spurs and T-Wolves tied at 2 games apiece. Victor Wembanyama ejected for a flagrant 2 elbow in the second quarter. Minnesota even the series 114-109. That's it for the Sixers. Oh, tough sports weekend for Philly. Sixers and Flyers were swept. Another dominant win for the Knicks, 144-114 to close out. They've won 7 straight in the postseason. Sports at 15:45 past every hour or anytime at sportsnet.ca.
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3: Traffic is flowing again on the Don Valley Parkway after it was treated to a spring refresh. 680's Eva Franciscato's reports.
11: The DVP was closed this weekend for critical maintenance ahead of the World Cup. The work included several repairs to guardrails and overhead signs. The City of Toronto says yesterday alone, crews repaired 30 meters of guardrail and over 400 potholes. 160 catch basins were cleared. Debris and road salt were removed from about 215 meters of bridge expansion joints, and 30 overhead signs were replaced. The Eastern Avenue Bridge was treated to primer and a coating on the structural steel, and approximately 735 square meters of graffiti was cleaned up. The city also says more than 600 bags of litter were collected. I'm Eva Franciscato's.
3: A number of drug squad officers at the Toronto Toronto Police Service will reportedly be the subjects of a police watchdog investigation. The Toronto Star reports that the investigations come after Chief Myron Demkew notified the Law Enforcement Complaints Agency of potential misconduct on one of the force's drug squad teams. There are no details on how many officers could be involved. It follows the end of a criminal case against Brian Sukram, a detective constable with the drug squad who's accused of stealing evidence from an investigation and attempting to obstruct justice. He was first charged with impaired driving, and a search warrant revealed Sukram had been drinking inside the drug squad office. There are no details on how many officers could be involved in the new investigations.
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3: It's time for Rogers Xfinity Internet traffic and weather together on the ones. Here's Brandon DuPont.
15: Thank you very much. This report brought to you by 407 ETR. Well, that highway route certainly moving very, very well at the moment. No complaints over there on either direction of the 407. But we do have volume eastbound 401 here. Ontario Collectors, Dixie to 400 alternately, Express Collectors, and then again just going through Keel and the Collectors. Westbound 401, meanwhile, getting out of the Durham region, of course, that being sluggish from approaching Highway 412 to approaching Salem, and then again from approaching the 404 towards Bayview alternately in the Express and Collectors, and then as well from west of the Allen alternately Express Collectors towards Dixon. Now, back onto the southbound 404, it's south of Mulock, where now the right lane has been blocked. That's confirmed by MTO, who are on scene. So right lane as well as the right shoulder occupied by this truck fire. So again, keep that in mind and give those crews a little extra space to work, as it is delayed at the moment from Davis Drive. Expect that delay to probably get even bigger in the next little bit. You also have further delays for the south you go, that being from approaching Shepherd towards south of Lawrence along that southbound DVP. If you're on the northbound side of things, that not too bad. It's just right now no delays, and obviously that construction, bridge construction, still ongoing north of Bloomington. That, of course, longer term construction. If you are traveling along the eastbound Gardner, that being slow from Parkline to Parkside, Jameson as well, and then going through Spadina towards that Jarvis ramp. If you are on the southbound 410, approaching Sandalwood towards Queen, again, that's quite slow. And then ramp to westbound 401. Seems as though that partial right lane that is blocked due to what looks to be a stalled vehicle from my camera view here. Northbound 410 at Beauvaird, it's two left lanes blocked for roadwork, and that roadwork slowing the drive down from approaching Beauvaird to approaching Sandalwood. 407 ETR is proud to support TMU School of Medicine, helping drive better access to care in Brampton. Learn more at 407ETR.com. Now with your forecast, here is Alistair Alders.
16: Thank you, Brandon. We do have a few scattered showers moving through the GTA. Otherwise, mainly cloudy out there. A mix of sun and cloud will develop, though. 12 degrees, the guaranteed high today. And then mainly clear tonight. Light winds down to plus one with a risk of patchy frost in the GTA overnight. Tomorrow, sunny, increasing afternoon cloudiness with evening showers and 12 degrees. Scattered showers with a risk of a thunderstorm on Wednesday, 15. Thursday, still a chance of a few showers. Otherwise, mainly cloudy, 14. And by Friday, 20 degrees. Sun and cloud, and there's 20 degree highs, if not warmer, in the forecast for the long weekend. In the meantime, 6 degrees at Pearson, 8 right now downtown. The guaranteed high today, 12 degrees.
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3: 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A Grammy-winning singer is suing a major tech company, and Disney reaches a big milestone. ABC's Mike Dubusky has your entertainment update.
12: Dua Lipa is suing Samsung over the unauthorized use of her image to sell products. The levitating singer filed a $15 million lawsuit Friday, which claims the electronics company used her photo on TV packaging and marketing materials without her permission. The 79th Cannes Film Festival kicks off this week. 22 films will compete for the prestigious Palme d'Or or Best Film Award. They include James Gray's Paper Tiger, the French language drama All of a Sudden, and the biographical film Fatherland. Disney has become the first major motion picture studio to break $2 billion globally this year. The Devil Wears Prada 2 gave the studio a big boost this Mother's Day weekend, reaching $433 million worldwide. It's already surpassed the first film's lifetime earnings. Disney is the parent company of ABC News. I'm Mike Dubusky, ABC News.
3: Coming up in 60 seconds, world energy prices are on the rise after the U.S. rejects Iran's peace plans. And the country's biggest gold mining company has a big plan for shareholders. You'll hear the Market Minute.
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3: And now the dynamic Market Minute. Here is Mike Apple.
5: Good morning, Catherine. We're coming into the trading session this morning with a little bit of an upturn for the price for oil, just shy of $98 a barrel for the U.S. benchmark, 103 on the Brent North Sea crude price. U.S. stock futures are holding steady despite U.S. President Donald Trump's rejection of Iran's peace proposal. The response from the Iranians over the weekend, which Trump called as totally unacceptable. So oil's elevated. Stock markets, though, are kind of taking more of a wait-and-see approach. We've got a new U.S. Fed chair coming in today, Kevin Warsh taking over from Jay Powell. Middle of the week, we've got U.S. inflation data. That is going to be a key number for markets, not just for the States, but perhaps globally when we're talking about interest rate implications. And it'll really capture how high gas prices are hitting Americans in the pocketbook. And then later in the week, U.S. President Donald Trump heads to China on a multi-day visit. The overseas markets holding fairly steady in the Eurozone. The Tokyo Nikkei, which had a massive week last week, gaining over 7%, is down a 0.5% in the Monday trade. Got a spotlight on tech stocks after we saw records Friday going into the weekend for the likes of NVIDIA, Apple, Intel, Micron Technology, and several others in that AI tech boom. Coming public today is Cerebras, a new AI infrastructure play. It's going to open likely. It's listed at $150 a share, but probably going up to as high as $250 in the early trades, a multi-billion dollar IPO. Barrick Gold in the spotlight on Bay Street this morning as it reported its quarterly earnings above forecast and a big stock buyback to the tune of $3 billion. At the Business Center, I'm Mike Appel.
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3: Right now downtown, it's mostly cloudy, 7 degrees. 680 News Radio is CFTR AM Toronto. 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
26: It's Monday, May 11th. Good morning. I'm Paul Cook.
3: I'm Catherine Jeté. Here's what's making news right now.
27: Toronto records its fourth motorcycle fatality of the year. A 45-year-old rider is killed when his speeding bike hits a car, then a tree.
28: Toronto police remain on scene of an apartment building near Don Mills and York Mills where a toddler died after falling from a unit in the high-rise.
29: The latest proposal from Iran, totally unacceptable, according to U.S. President Trump. So where does this war go from here, currently in a strange state of limbo?
5: The weekend didn't end well for the Blue Jays or Eric Lauer. They get ready for the Rays tonight while Montreal is up 2-1 on the Sabres now. Sports at 15.
26: Steady morning for stocks. A run-up for oil with the price for crude back above $98 a barrel. Barrick Gold announcing a stock buyback with its first quarter earnings. The market's waiting a big IPO from the tech sector today. Business at 26.
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30: Rogers Xfinity Internet traffic and weather together on the ones. Let's get airborne. Jordan Kurz in the 680 Skyhawk. Good morning, Jordan.
31: Good morning, Paul. Morning, Catherine. Just flew over an issue on the westbound 401 west of Brimley in the Express. The right lane is blocked off. We got a stalled bus here. Reports of a vehicle fire. The bus seems to be okay, but fire department is on scene. Westbound 401 is slow, approaching the 412 to Salem. And then from Markham Road to west of Brimley in the Express, where that right lane is blocked off. Then delays approaching the 404 to Bayview, both Express and Collectors, and west of the Allen to Dixon. Now, the southbound 404, south of Mulock, the right lane is closed off because of a truck fire cleanup. It's jammed up from Davis Drive on route to go check that out. Then delays approaching Shepherd onto the DVP to south of Lawrence. From the traffic center, here's Brandon DuPont.
15: Right now, southbound 410, it is slow approaching Sandalwood towards Queen, but also further south along you go, it's the ramp to the westbound 401. A partial right lane has been taken out. This due to a stalled vehicle as well. Got a couple of crews here and working on this one. Otherwise, northbound side of that 410 at Beauvais, it's two left lanes blocked for road work there, and that's slowing down the drive approaching Beauvais to approaching Sandalwood. Now time for your forecast. Over to Alistair Alders.
16: Well, it's mainly cloudy, a few scattered showers drifting through the GTA, but they will push east and we see a mix of sun and cloud developing today. 12 the guaranteed high, and then mainly clear tonight down to +1 with patchy frost overnight. Frost advisories in effect not for Toronto and much of the GTA, but moving away from the lakeshore, certainly to the north and as well to the east. So keep that in mind tonight. It is currently 6 at Pearson, 8 downtown, the guaranteed high 12 degrees.
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30: A motorcycle crash in Scarborough has claimed the life of a man in his 40s.
3: 680's Carl Hansky is at the scene near Ellesmere and Markham Road and joins us live. Carl.
32: Well, Catherine, it appears a motorcycle was speeding and weaving through traffic here on Orton Park Road just after 6 last night when it collided with a car, then shot off the road and hit a tree head-on right outside a townhouse complex.
33: It was a terrible noise. It was a speeding noise, very strong, and a crash.
34: It just said boom.
32: The impact left a dent in the trunk of the tree. The 45-year-old rider was pronounced dead on scene.
35: I saw him on the ground. Not good.
36: Pretty awful, yeah.
32: Police say they are seeing a spike in the number of motorcycle collisions this spring. This is the fourth motorcycle fatality of the year so far in Toronto. Speed and aggressive driving look to be factors here. Reporting live on Orton Park Road in Scarborough, I'm Carl Hanske.
30: 680 News Time, 7:04. For the second time this spring, a young child has died after falling from a high-rise in North York. 680's Kevin Meisner joins us live from the scene near Don Mills and York Mills. Kevin.
28: A police cruiser remains parked outside the front door of this high-rise building here at 50 Graydon Hall Drive. Officers responded around 12:30 yesterday afternoon to word of a child falling from a unit several stories up here. Police haven't shared any information whatsoever about the circumstances. They are indicating they're still investigating. We don't have any information on the age or gender of the child who died here either. Neighbors are indicating, however, that the victim in this case was a toddler, that this may have been a family recently moved to this building and that they lived on the 19th floor. This is the second case of a child falling from a high rise in Toronto so far this year. Just a couple of weeks ago, a 6-year-old girl died after falling from a 28th floor apartment unit. Reporting live in North York, I'm Kevin Meisner.
3: 6:30 News Time, 7:05. It's a cool start to the work week, but it'll be sunny. 6:30 meteorologist Alistair Alders says the guaranteed high for today, 12 degrees. We'll see a similar high tomorrow.
16: Later this week, I do expect a gradual warming trend for the GTA. We'll be in the mid-teens Wednesday and Thursday, and then likely close to 20 degrees on Friday ahead of some warmer weather for the upcoming long weekend.
3: The average high for this time of year is 18 degrees. The next round of rain is expected to move in tomorrow night with scattered showers at a risk of a thunderstorm on Wednesday.
30: You're listening to 680 News Radio. A fire in the downtown core has left one person with life-threatening injuries. Flames were seen coming from a seniors building on Yonge Street, north of Girard, just before 10 last night. One person was rescued from the building, rushed to hospital. Paramedics tell 680 News Radio they assessed a second person on scene, but they were not taken to hospital. Hospital fire officials will have a news conference at 8 this morning. The cause of the fire not yet known.
3: 6:30 News Time, 7:06. The DVP wide open this morning after being off limits over the weekend for critical maintenance work ahead of the World Cup. 6:30's traffic reporter Helena Balka says the roadway reopened ahead of the 5 a.m. deadline.
4: They were really busy and got a lot of work done on the DVP. Yesterday alone, crews repaired 30 meters of guardrail and over 400 potholes. 160 catch basins were cleared and debris and road salt were removed from about 215 meters of bridge expansion joints.
3: Crews also inspected all overhead signs, replacing 30 of them. About 735 square meters of graffiti was also removed.
30: 6:30 News Time, 7:07. The latest signals out of the U.S. and Israel suggest a deal to end the war in Iran may still be far off. U.S. President Trump has posted online after Iran responded to Washington's peace proposal, and the Israeli prime minister has weighed in a TV interview. 6:30's Jamie Pulfer joins us live with the latest. Jamie.
8: Yeah, Paul, Iran finally responds to that U.S. proposal to end the war. President Trump calls that response totally unacceptable. Iranian state media says it includes recognition of Iranian sovereignty over the Strait of Hormuz and the demand for war reparations, but no mention of the nuclear program. Israeli Prime Minister Benjamin Netanyahu spoke to 60 Minutes last night.
9: It's not over because there's still nuclear material, enriched uranium that has to be taken out of Iran. There is still enrichment sites that have to be dismantled.
8: And what's the plan to deal with that?
9: What President Trump has said to me, I want to go in there. And I think it can be done physically. That's not the problem.
8: Will they be going in by force, though? He wouldn't say. All in the push to resolve the 10-week-old conflict that has choked off shipping in the Gulf and also sent global energy prices soaring. Later this week, President Trump will be visiting Iran's key ally, China, to meet with President Xi Jinping. Reporting live, I'm Jamie Pulfer.
3: 6:30 News Time, 7:08. No sweep of the Angels after a disappointing Mother's Day loss for the Blue Jays. 6:30's Simon Bennett says it raises more questions about the pitching staff.
5: A few weeks ago, Eric Lauer made his thoughts known about following an opener instead of starting himself. Quote, I can't stand it. Now, Toronto chose to use him from the fifth inning on yesterday. It did not go well.
10: Here's a ball hammered to left field.
0: And up into the second deck.
5: The Angels went deep three times in the 6-1 win, all off Lauer, who's 1-5 now and hasn't won since March 29th.
10: Obviously shot myself in the foot with my last start, giving up 3 runs in the first inning, so I didn't do myself much justice there, and today didn't do a whole lot better.
5: Is there change coming? Sportsnet confirmed reports last night. Yariel Rodriguez is coming up from Buffalo. The Tampa Bay Rays, who just swept them last week at Tropicana Field, rolling for 3 starting tonight. I'm Simon Bennett.
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13: D-O-D-D-S. 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
11: Coming up in 60 seconds, traffic and weather together on the ones, including right lane block southbound 404 south of Mulock for a vehicle fire.
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11: 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Airborne 680 Skyhawk, Jordan Kerr.
31: I'm flying over this issue on the southbound 404. It's halfway between Mulock and Aurora Road. So south of Mulock, the right lane is blocked up for a vehicle fire cleanup. Truck had caught fire. Doesn't look too bad. It's being hooked up to a tow right now, so it will hopefully not be too much longer. Southbound on the 404, though, is terrible. Absolutely jammed from just before Davis Drive to south of Mulock. So extremely slow as only one lane is getting by. It's only 2 lanes through here. One of them's taken out for this cleanup. After that, southbound 404 is slow approaching Shepherd to south of Lawrence. Westbound on the 401 is slow approaching the 412 to Salem. West of Brimley in the express, right lane blocked off because of a broken down bus. There was apparently a fire on the bus. Not an issue. Emergency crews are on scene. Whatever it was put out really fast. I didn't see any damage to the outside of the bus, but it is causing a delay from Markham Road to west of Brimley in the express where the right lane is taken out. Then there are delays approaching the 404 to Avenue and west of the Allen to Dixon, alternately Express and Collectors. Eastbound 401 delays from Dixie to Keele in both Express and Collectors. From the Traffic Center, here is Brandon DuPont.
15: Right now, looking at things, this along the eastbound QEW, it's walkers to Appleby delays and then approaching Mississauga Road towards Dixie. Eastbound Gardner getting into downtown core. Again, a bit troublesome from Humber Bridge towards Jameson. And then again, it slows from Spadina towards the Jarvis Ramp. Also keep in mind that westbound Lakeshore Ramp to eastbound Gardner, again at BC Road, that is closed due to maintenance. That'll be the case until tomorrow at 10 p.m. Also want to let you know, southbound 410, it is slow approaching Santa Wood Parkway towards Queen. And then the ramp to the westbound 401, you'll find transport there partially blocking the right lane. So again, just something to keep in mind. 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Now with the forecast, here's Alistair Alders.
16: A few showers still on the go, mainly over the east end of the GTA, but we will see a mix of sun and cloud developing and 12 the guaranteed high today. Then tonight, mainly clear down to +1 with a risk of frost. Tomorrow, sunny with building afternoon cloud, followed by evening showers and 12 degrees and scattered showers, a risk of a thunderstorm Wednesday and 15. In the meantime, 6 degrees at Pearson, now 7 downtown. The guaranteed high today, only 12 degrees.
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3: Over to 680's senior business analyst, Mike Apple.
1: Good morning, Catherine. We've got a steady start here for the major markets. The price for oil, though, is elevated back above $98 a barrel, gaining $2.50 so far, 2.75%. Gold prices down $52 at $46.78, had quite a run-up last week. The TSX, S&P, NASDAQ, Dow all higher on Friday's trade. S&P and NASDAQ both at record highs. Canadian dollar at 73.18 is up a tenth of a cent, and a couple of Canadian companies announcing stock buybacks this morning. Barrick Gold, $3 billion heading back to investors, and Aritzia announcing a stock buyback to the tune of about 5%. At the Business Center, I'm Mike Apple.
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2: The final passengers and crew on board the Dutch cruise ship at the heart of a hantavirus outbreak are set to be evacuated today, with 10 confirmed cases now connected to the boat.
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6: What if Juliet got a second chance at life after Romeo? And Juliet, the riotously funny musical that has critics raving. 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
30: Suncloud mix on the way today for the GTA with a chance of a rain shower this morning. Our guaranteed high, 12 degrees. Good morning. I'm Paul Cook.
3: I'm Catherine Jette. Here are the top stories right now.
30: A 45-year-old man is dead after his motorcycle hit a vehicle, then slammed into a tree on a residential street in Scarborough. It happened in the Markham Road and Ellesmere area. Police say the biker was traveling at a high rate of speed and weaving through traffic before losing control. A toddler is dead after falling from a North York high-rise apartment building near Don Mills, north of York Mills on Mother's Day. The second child to die this way in the city in less than 2 weeks. And Iran has rejected a U.S. ceasefire proposal and is demanding war reparations, full sovereignty over the Strait of Hormuz, an end to sanctions, and the release of seized Iranian assets. President Trump calls Tehran's counterproposal totally unacceptable.
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5: And Paul, rough finish to the weekend for the Blue Jays. Joe Adell homered twice of Eric Lauer as the LA Angels avoided the sweep with a 6-1 win. Meanwhile, Addison Barger's return lasted one game, requiring an MRI on his throwing elbow. The Rays are in town starting tonight. Sportsnet 590, The Fan, and Sportsnet 1 at first pitch at 7. The Montreal Canadiens up 2-1 in Buffalo. The power play came out big. Yuri Slavkovsky scoring moments after Jakub Dobish was plowed in the crease. 4-1 at that point and ended 6-2. In Anaheim, the Ducks over Vegas 4-3. That series even at 2-2. PWHL playoffs, Mikhaila Kava in double overtime. Ottawa with a 4-3 win over Boston. They will play for the Walter Cup again. And for the second year in a row, Minnesota and Montreal have their deciding game 5 tonight. NBA San Antonio didn't have Victor Wembanyama for most of the day. Tossed for a flagrant 2 elbow. Minnesota took advantage. The 114-109 win is that series at 2-2. The Sixers are done. New York, the Knicks finished a sweep. 144-114, and they wait for either Detroit or Cleveland. And if you happen to wonder why Christy Pitts and see big number 66 on the baseball Leafs, yes, that was former Major Leaguer Yasiel Puig going deep twice. Toronto beat Kitchener 8-6 in their home opener. Sports at 15:45, past every hour or any time at sportsnet.ca.
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30: 680 News Time 718. There are now 10 cases of hantavirus being linked to that deadly cruise ship outbreak. And as we hear from 680 Sophia Vavaroutsos, the news comes as the last passengers and crew are set to be evacuated from the boat.
2: The two new confirmed cases come from passengers who were evacuated from the ship yesterday. CNN's Melissa Bell with more.
4: These are now in those being controlled and taken care of by specialists both in Omaha and in Nebraska and in Paris. But it is now 10 confirmed cases of the hantavirus that have been found as a result of this cruise ship.
2: U.S. officials say one more evacuee is symptomatic, calling that a suspected case of hantavirus. Four Canadians who were on board are back in B.C. after they were evacuated. They'll be quarantined for at least 2 weeks. As for the ill-fated MV Hondius ship, the final passengers and most of the crew will be evacuated today. After that, the boat will head back to Holland for disinfection. I'm Sophia Vavaroutsos.
30: Coming up after traffic and weather together on the ones.
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30: 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Up do we go to the 680 Skyhawk. Where are you flying, Jordan?
31: Around the 404, where we have issues on the southbound side. So southbound 404, south of Mulock, right lane blocked off for a truck fire cleanup. It's hooked up to a heavy tow, so hopefully it won't be much longer. Really slow from Davis Drive to south of Mulock on the southbound 404. After that, there are delays from south of Finch onto the DVP to south of Lawrence. Northbound DVP filling in from Eglinton up to York Mills. On the westbound 401, it's slow approaching the 412 to Salem, and there are delays from Morningside to Kennedy in the collectors. It's jammed up approaching Markham to west of Brimley in the Express, where the right lane is blocked off due to a stopped bus. The emergency crews are on scene to help out. Then there are delays on the westbound 401 from approaching the 404 to Avenue and west of the Allen to Dixon in both Express and collectors. From the Traffic Center, here's Brandon DePont.
15: Right now, looking at on the southbound 410, it's slow approaching Sandwood towards Queen, and then as well ramped westbound 401, partial right lane block for a disabled vehicle. Northbound 410, meanwhile, it is construction happening still. It's at Beauvais. It's two left lanes blocked there, but again, volume can be seen from approaching Beauvais to approaching Sandwood. Once again, this report brought to you by Frank Leo, and Frank Leo of Remax is a multi-million-dollar marketing system that gets you more. 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Now with your forecast, Alistair Alders.
16: Well, Brandon, a few breaks in the cloud cover, so we're starting to see a bit of sunshine. Still a few scattered showers over the east end of the GTA, but overall we see a mix of sun and cloud for today, 12 the guaranteed high, and then mainly clear tonight with patchy frost down to +1. Greatest frost risk will be away from the lakeshore. Tuesday, sunny but building afternoon cloud, followed by evening showers, 12 degrees. Scattered showers linger Wednesday, risk of a thunderstorm, 15. By Thursday, still a chance of a few showers, but mainly cloudy, 14. And then 20 on Friday with a mix of sun and cloud in. Won't go too deep into the long weekend forecast just yet, but looks like highs will be in the 20 for the long weekend. It is currently 6 degrees at Pearson, 7 downtown, the guaranteed high 12 degrees.
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30: Coming up at 7:34, motorcycle deaths in Toronto already this year, and the riding season is just getting started. Our Carl Hansky joins us live from the scene of the latest crash on a residential street in North York, where speed is apparently getting the blame, and police are appealing for dash cam or surveillance footage.
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30: 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A popular comedian gets his turn in the hot seat. 680's Eva Fragiscatos has some of the highlights from the roast of Kevin Hart on Netflix.
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3: His co-star, The Rock, also took jabs at Hart's height and served up a raunchy set for his friend. And Usher roasted Hart in a song.
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30: Now the Dynamic Market Minute with our senior business analyst, Mike Eppel. What's going on, Mike?
1: Well, good morning, Paul. Watching the markets hold steady despite the potential re-escalation of the war in the Middle East. U.S. President Donald Trump saying that the Iranian response to the peace plan was totally unacceptable, and that rhetoric on Sunday night initially sent U.S. stock futures sliding, but as we come into the Monday trade, not seeing all that much response, actually, from the equity markets. Where I am seeing it is showing up in the energy trade, with the price for oil up $2.50, 2.7% at $98 a barrel U.S. Oil prices slid quite dramatically, in fact, last week, but starting to inch back up again in the early session this morning. Friday saw records for both the S&P and the NASDAQ going into the weekend. That tech boom continues, all-time highs for the likes of NVIDIA, Alphabet, Apple, and we could see more of the same coming into this week's trade. Shares of Barrick Gold in the spotlight on Bay Street. The run-up in the price for the precious metal a year ago, gold was around $2,800 an ounce. In the first quarter of this year, it peaked at about $4,800 on average. Well, that bolstered Barrick's bottom line big time, as Barrick more than tripled its earnings to $1.6 billion, up from $474 million a year ago. And the revenue jumped by $2 billion, even as Barrick's total production was actually down a little bit. But revenue came in at $5.2 billion. The company also announcing it's going to spend about $3 billion on a big stock buyback. Watching shares of Nintendo tumble in overseas trade by 7%, the company last week announced that it was raising the prices of its Switch 2 console by $50. At the same time, though, its latest earnings indicate a cool down in sales for that device, and that's hitting Nintendo stock so far this morning. The Canadian dollar is up a tenth of a cent at 73.19. Gold down $53 at 46.77. Bitcoin's up 400, just above 81,000 U.S. At the Business Center, I'm Mike Uppel.
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30: Mix of sun and cloud on the way today for the GTA. Our guaranteed high 12 degrees. Right now, 6 with sunshine. 680 News time, 7:30.
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3: It's Monday, May 11th. Good morning. I'm Catherine Jeté.
30: I'm Paul Cook. Here's what's making news right now.
21: A motorcyclist is killed in a crash on Orton Park Road in Scarborough.
22: Huge crash.
21: It's just like, bang! It appears the rider was speeding and struck a tree after hitting a car.
23: Toronto police continue to investigate the death of a child who fell from an upper floor of a North York high-rise apartment over the weekend.
27: The war isn't over and likely isn't close. This is Iran finally responds to the U.S. proposal to end the conflict, a response President Trump calls totally unacceptable.
2: More hantavirus cases are being linked to the ill-fated MV Hondius cruise ship, with evacuated passengers in France and the U.S. testing positive. No cases so far affecting any Canadians.
28: No sweep of the Blue Jays, who now get ready for Tampa again at Rogers Center starting tonight. And the Habs took game 3 with the Sabres at Bell Center. Sports at 45.
1: Stocks are holding steady as the Iranian impasse lifts oil back above $98 per barrel. Barrick Gold and Aritzia announcing stock buybacks. Business at 56.
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3: It's time for Rogers Xfinity Internet. Traffic and weather together on the ones. Airborne in the 680 Skyhawk. Here's Jordan Kerr.
31: A westbound on the 401, west of Brimley in the Express. Right lane taken out with a stalled bus. They had a fire on the bus. It didn't impact the top of it or side of it from what I could see, but emergency crews are on scene. It's backed up from Morningside Express and Collectors to west of Brimley. A break and then slow Victoria Park to Bayview Express and Collectors, then from Yonge to Avenue in the Collectors and west of the Allen Express and Collectors to Dixon. Southbound on the 404 south of Mulock, the right lane is still blocked up for a truck fire cleanup. It should be gone soon, hopefully, but it's backed up from Davis Drive to south of Mulock. The vehicle is hooked up to a tow. From the traffic center, here's Brandon DePont.
15: Along that southbound 410, it's slow approaching Sandalwood towards Queen, but good news to share, though, that the ramp to the westbound 401 further south, partial right lane there was blocked due to a stalled transport. That no longer the case. That has been cleared. However, it is construction that is taking quite a while here. It's just from Beauvais towards Sandalwood. Construction, some paving still being done, taking a little bit longer than they anticipated. So again, it's slow than those right now from Williams to Sandalwood, but those two left lanes are blocked for that ongoing road work. It is now time for the forecast with Alistair Alders.
0: Well, we've had a few showers drifting through the GTA this morning. For the most part, they're off towards the east now. We're seeing some sunny breaks developing. Overall, a mix of sun and cloud for today. Now a bit cool compared to where we should be for this time of year. Only 12 for the guaranteed high, but we will take it. And then overnight down to plus one, a risk of frost, mainly clear with light winds. Sunny for most of Tuesday, but there will be building cloud cover followed by some showers Tuesday evening. In the meantime, it's currently 6 degrees at Pearson, 7 degrees downtown, and the guaranteed he dies 12 today.
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3: Police are appealing for dash cam and surveillance video in a deadly motorcycle crash last evening on a residential street in Scarborough, where speed appears to have been a factor.
30: 680's Carl Hansky joins us live this morning from the scene in the Markham Road and Ellesmere area with the latest on the investigation. Carl.
4: Paul, there's a dent in the trunk of a tree here on Orton Park Road where a motorcycle hit it head-on just after 6 last night.
8: We heard the race, the strong noise of racing, and after that we heard the noise. Huge crash.
9: I just like bang. It's like really loud.
4: These drivers say the motorcycle rider was speeding and driving aggressively.
10: Like driving like fast.
12: Very dangerous he is. He like driving like this, not straight.
4: He weaves all over the road?
12: Yeah.
13: He was just flying through.
4: It appears the motorbike struck a car, then veered off the road and crashed right into the tree, killing the 45-year-old rider instantly. Toronto police say they've attended quite a few motorcycle crashes so far this spring. This is the fourth motorcycle fatality of 2026 in the city. Reporting live on Norton Park Road in Scarborough, I'm Carl Hansky.
3: 680 News Time, 7:34. Police are continuing to investigate the death of a toddler who fell from a high-rise apartment in North York on Mother's Day. 680's Kevin Meisner joins us live from the scene near Don Mills, north of York Mills. Kevin.
23: Yeah, Catherine, a police cruiser remains parked here in front of the front door of this high-rise apartment building at 50 Grayson Hall Drive. Around the back, officers responded around 12:30 yesterday afternoon to word of a child falling from a unit several stories up. It appears the child did fall from the north side of this building. Police tape still cordons off a grassy and treed area on that side of the building. Police say the child was a toddler. Neighbors are suggesting to me the victim may have been as young as 2 years old and a little girl. Diego lives on the 11th floor.
16: I feel obviously incredibly distressed. It's very, very sad to learn that a life is lost at such a young age. It's very, very sad. I would never deem to even think what this family's going through.
23: It appears the child may have fallen from a window on the 19th floor. This is the second case of a child falling from a high rise in just 2 weeks. On April 26th, a 6-year-old girl died near Jane and Wilson after falling from a 28th floor apartment in that area. Near Don Mills and York Mills, I'm Kevin Meisner.
30: 680 News Time, 7:35. One person is fighting for their life in hospital after a fire broke out at a seniors building downtown. It happened just before 10 last night on Yonge Street near Girard. Toronto Fire confirms one person was rescued from the building and taken to hospital. Paramedics tell 680 News Radio a second person was assessed on scene. There's no word what caused the fire. Fire Chief Jim Jessup's expected to provide an update from the scene in about half an hour.
3: 680 News Time, 7:36. The DVP is back in business this morning after a weekend closure for spring maintenance before the World Cup comes to Toronto in June. The city says more than 400 potholes were filled yesterday alone. 680's traffic reporter Helena Balka has more on what crews accomplished.
17: Debris and road salt were removed from about 215 meters of bridge expansion joints. 30 overhead signs were also replaced, and the city says that more than 600 bags of litter were collected.
3: The work wrapped up early this morning ahead of the 5 a.m. deadline.
30: 680 News Time, 7:36. Peace efforts between the United States and Iran appear to be stalling once again, with President Trump rejecting Tehran's latest counterproposal, calling it totally unacceptable. 680's Jamie Pulfer joins us live with the latest on the diplomatic standoff, along with words last night from the Israeli prime minister that are not likely to ease tensions anytime soon. Jamie.
27: Well, that's right, Paul. No breakthrough in ending the war as Iran responds to the U.S. proposal to resolve the conflict. That response, though, isn't going over well with President Trump, who calls it totally unacceptable in a Truth Social post. The U.S. and Israel started the war more than 2 months ago. Israeli Prime Minister Benjamin Netanyahu says there's still a lot to do, including getting nuclear material out of Iran. And he was asked this on 60 Minutes last night.
18: How do you envision the highly enriched uranium will be removed from Iran?
5: You go in and you take it out.
6: With what? Special forces from Israel? Special forces of the United States?
5: Well, I'm not going to talk about military means.
27: Now, he also says President Trump has told him that he, quote, wants to go in there. Iran's counterproposal includes recognition of sovereignty over the Strait of Hormuz, where some 1,500 cargo vessels are trapped, putting massive pressure on the world's economy and gas prices. China, the biggest importer of Iranian oil, and President Trump will be going there later this week to meet with President Xi Jinping. Reporting live, I'm Jamie Pulfer.
3: 680 News Time 7:38. It's day two of evacuations for passengers from the MV Hondius cruise ship now docked in the Canary Islands. 680's Sofia Vavaroutsos reports it's happening as new cases of hantavirus are being recorded.
2: Today's mission will see the remaining passengers evacuated along with most of the Dutch crew on the ship. All of those taken off the ship yesterday were originally thought to be asymptomatic, but a French passenger and a passenger from the U.S. have since tested positive for the illness, with another person from the U.S. experiencing symptoms. Dr. Charlotte Hammer, an associate professor at the Center for the Study of Existential Risk at the University of Cambridge, tells CNN some spread is to be expected.
7: There is some potential for human-to-human transmission, which is very likely what we've seen here in this case. That is then through what we call close and prolonged contact, for which obviously a ship is quite a likely scenario.
2: Four Canadians evacuated from the ship are in BC, where they're being monitored by health officials. They are expected to remain in quarantine for over 2 weeks. I'm Sofia Vavaroutsos.
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3: It's time for Rogers Xfinity Internet traffic and weather together on the ones, brought to you by Cobb's Bread. Airborne in the 680 Skyhawk, here's Jordan Kerr.
4: Heading back to the 404, heading back up to the 404 to check on this vehicle fire cleanup. Southbound 404 south of Mulock, the right lane is taken out because of it. It's jammed up from Davis Drive to south of Mulock, about halfway to Aurora Road. After that, there are delays from Elgin Mills to 16th Avenue, south of Finch onto the DVP to south of Lawrence, and then Don Mills to Bayview Bloor. Eastbound 401 filled in through Highway 6 North, then from Mavis to Huron Ontario Collectors, and from the 410 to Keele and both Express and Collectors. Eastbound 409 delays approaching Martin Grove to the 401. Westbound on the 401 is slow, approaching the 412 to Salem. Then west of Brimley in the Express, the right lane is blocked off with a stalled bus. A bus had an issue with a vehicle fire earlier, and there was a fire on the inside of the bus, it looked like. Backed up from Morningside, Express and Collectors to west of Brimley, a break, and then slow from Warden to Bayview Express to Avenue and the Collectors. Then westbound 401 slows west of the Allen to Dixon in both Express and Collectors, and again through Highway 25. From the traffic center, here's Brandon DuPont.
5: Looking at things along the Toronto-bound QEW, slow past Nikola Tesla towards Fairview, and then off and on delays from Guelph Line towards 3rd, as well going through Mississauga. That's pretty heavy, that being from east of Air Mills towards Dixie. Eastbound Gardner, Park Lawn to Parkside, and then again, just as you get towards the Jarvis Ramp, if you're on the westbound side of the Gardner and QEW, westbound Gardner, Kipling to the 427 ramp, so pretty minor there. And then a slowdown as well, westbound QEW, 427 to Dixie, and then 4 drive towards Trafalgar. Again, keep in mind, northbound 410, Beauvert to Sandwood, still construction happening. It's paving in the two left lanes, so that's why you're seeing a backlog here from north of Queen towards Sandwood. This May long weekend, Cobb's Bread is saving your barbecue from bun emergencies. 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Now time for the forecast. Alistair Alders.
6: We have some breaks in the cloud cover out there, so seeing a bit of sun in the mix depending on where you are in the GTA. You may still counter a few light spits of rain off towards the east. And now as we go throughout the day, a mix of sun and cloud expected. 12 degrees the guaranteed high. Northwest winds of 15 to 30. Mainly clear tonight. Light winds down to plus one with a risk of frost. And then Tuesday, sunny, building afternoon cloud, followed by evening and nighttime showers and 12 degrees. The showers will stick around Wednesday. It is currently 6 degrees at Pearson, 7 downtown, and the guaranteed high today, 12 degrees.
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3: A reminder to check your mailbox before tomorrow to see if you received a yellow envelope from the federal government. It contains the code to do the census. And yes, completion is mandatory.
2: Our Mike Apple reports from the 680 Business Center.
7: The census comes around every 5 years. 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Jeff Goldby is with Statistics Canada speaking to City News.
8: Its main purpose is to see how many people live in Canada, but it also provides us with all kinds of other information that we have a real rich set of data. 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
7: While personal information is kept private for 92 years by law, the demographic information is used by government and researchers to plan for health care services, immigration patterns, and social services. Completion of the census is mandatory. If you don't get it done, you could face a fine of up to $500. At the Business Center, I'm Mike Apple.
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2: It's mostly cloudy, 7 degrees in downtown Toronto. Good morning. I'm Catherine Jeté.
3: I'm Paul Cook. Here are the top stories this Monday morning.
2: A 45-year-old man is dead after a motorcycle crash at Markham Road in Ellesmere. There's word the bike may have been speeding and weaving in and out of traffic last evening before it hit another vehicle and then a tree. Police are on scene at a high-rise near Don Mills in York Mills where a toddler fell to their death yesterday. Neighbors tell 680 News the child fell from the family's 19th floor unit. And we're awaiting an update from the fire chief after a fire broke out at a seniors building near Yonge and Girard last night. One person suffered life-threatening injuries. The cause still isn't known.
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4: Hey, Catherine, for the Blue Jays, Eric Lauer still hasn't won since late March, pitching from the fifth inning to the end yesterday, gave up three homers, and that is how the Angels avoided the sweep with a 6-1 win. The Rays in town starting tonight, 7 o'clock on Sportsnet 590 The Fan and Sportsnet 1. NHL Bell Center electric. The Habs took a 2-1 series lead on Buffalo, not even close, 6-2. Alex Newhook scored twice. Meanwhile, the Ducks and Golden Knights are even at two games apiece. Cutter Gauthier, a three-point night as Anaheim evened it up with the 4-3 win. PWHL Ottawa back in the Walter Cup Finals. It was a double OT win, 4-3 over Boston to take that in four. They get either Montreal or Minnesota. That one to be decided tonight. NBA, Victor Wembanyama ejected for a flagrant 2 elbow in the second quarter of Game 4 against Minnesota. The Spurs crying foul post-game given how teams are physical with him because he's 7-4. What else can you do? The T-Wolves with the win, 114-109. That series at 2-2. The Knicks on seven straight playoff wins finished their sweep of Philly, 144-114. Sports at 15 and 45 past every hour or anytime at sportsnet.ca.
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2: 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It's time for the 680 News Radio Athlete of the Week. Our Virgesh Dave recently sat down with a rising track and field star who's eyeing Ontario records in the next few weeks.
8: Igosa Igiator is a grade 12 student athlete that's won four OFSA golds and three national titles, just dominant in the shot put and discus. He's actually ranked number one in the under 20 division in Canada.
9: In grade four, I was originally on the track and field team for sprinting, but that year I didn't make the team and I wanted to be around my friends. So one of the coaches said I could do shot put. And ever since I've just been dominating.
8: He competes for Project Athletics and his school, James Cardinal McGuigan Catholic in Toronto, which has produced four Athlete of the Week students here at 680 News Radio, by the way, in just 3 years, all of which have gone on to NCAA scholarships. In the final few months of high school now,
9: I plan to keep breaking records. I want to try breaking the OFSA record for both shot put and discus.
8: And in terms of balancing it all,
9: sometimes in between practices, I try to get my work done. But at the same time, it's all about sacrifice, you know. So you're not always going to get to go hang out with your friends and go to hangouts and stuff. So you need to make time to do the right thing.
8: Igosa will attend Barton Community College in Kansas this fall on a full athletic scholarship. I'm Virgesh Dave.
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2: 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Here's Jordan Kerr.
12: I just flew back over that issue on the southbound 404 south of Mulock. The right lane is still blocked off. They're cleaning up after a truck fire and still here. Heavy tow on scene. It looks like they're hooked up, but they might be doing some other things to check and make sure everything's good before they tow it away. It is still jammed from Davis Drive to south of Mulock. Then there are delays through Major McKenzie, then south of Finch onto the Don Valley Parkway to south of Lawrence, and slow again Don Mills to Baby Bloor. On the eastbound 401, a new issue approaching Mavis and the Express. In the right lane, a stalled vehicle, and there are delays after that from Mavis to Huron Ontario Collectors, and from the 410 to Keele and both Express and Collectors. Eastbound 409 delays approaching Martin Grove to the 401. On the westbound 401, it's slow approaching the 412 to Salem, and then west of Brimley in the Express, the right lane is blocked off. Got a stalled bus here, backed up from Morningside Express and Collectors to west of Brimley, and then from Warden to Bayview Express to Avenue Collectors. Slow again west of the Allen to Dixon. From the traffic center, here's Brandon DuPont.
13: Again, still looking at a lot of these volume delays here. So if you are traveling along the 400 going northbound, shouldn't be a problem there. If you're on the southbound 427, 407 to Derry, approaching the 401, and then approaching the QEW Gardner ramps, eastbound 403, Highway 6 South to Highway 6 North, again, off and on, spotty delays, but more solid here. QEW to Dundas and then Air Mills towards here, Ontario. You also have along the northbound 427, again, just in the express lanes is where it gets busy. It's Dundas towards Burnhamthorpe, and then also a quick note, northbound 410 from Beauvais to Sandalwood. Two left lanes are blocked for paving work still being done, overnight road work that just hasn't been completed as of yet, and therefore it is causing a slowdown from north of Queen towards Sandalwood. 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
14: Thank you, Brandon. Well, we do have sunny breaks that continue to develop and a mix of sun and cloud in the forecast today. 12 the guaranteed high, northwest winds of 15 to 30, and then mainly clear tonight down to plus one with a risk of frost overnight. Tuesday, sunny but increasing afternoon cloudiness, followed by showers in the evening and night with a high of 12. And then Wednesday and Thursday, scattered showers, 15 Wednesday, 14 on Thursday, sun and cloud and up to 20 for Friday. It is currently 6 degrees at Pearson, 7 downtown, and the guaranteed high today, 12 degrees.
2: Coming up at 8 o'clock, concern from police after the fourth deadly motorcycle crash this year. And we're minutes away from an update from the fire chief after a fire at a downtown seniors building.
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2: 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Canada's lone Stanley Cup hope has taken the series lead over the Buffalo Sabres. 6:80's Simon Bennett has the sounds from a very loud Bell Center.
22: Game three, and Jakub Dobish is establishing himself as a bit of a folk hero in Montreal with his play in the postseason. Just imagine a reaction when this happened. The Sabres trailing 3-1. Buffalo's Beck Malenstein plowed into Dobis. He got the extra penalty. Montreal on the power play.
23: He'll shoot it. Scores!
22: In the end, it was not close. 6-2. As Montreal leads 2-1. Dobish solid in goal again, but staying humble for now.
0: Trust me, I don't call myself a hero. I will go home, eat, watch Game of Thrones and go to bed. I don't think that's anything heroic.
22: Meanwhile, Anaheim got the 4-3 win over Vegas last night. That series tied at 2-2. I'm Simon Bennett.
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2: 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Now the Dynamic Market Minute. Here's Mike Apple.
24: Oh, good morning, Catherine. We're coming into the trading session this morning with a steady start. Not much reaction to the weekend developments in the war in the Middle East. The price for oil is elevated to some extent by $2.50 or 2.6% at $97.95 a barrel. Oil slid by over 10% last week, bouncing back a little bit so far this morning. U.S. stock futures are close to break even. We saw records Friday for the S&P and the NASDAQ going into the weekend, and a really strong week overall. The NASDAQ gained 4.5%, including record highs over the course of last week for NVIDIA, Apple, shares of Alphabet, Intel, all of them on the rise and continuing to climb just a little bit here in pre-market trade. A well-known name for fast food wants to become a publicly traded company. Inspire Brands has filed the paperwork for an initial public offering. This is the company behind Dunkin' Donuts, Sonic, Arby's, Baskin-Robbins, Jimmy John's, and Buffalo Wild Wings. The company has 33,000 locations. Another AI data play going public today. That's Cerebras Systems. It's set to list at $150 per share, and early indications it's going to go up as high as $200 right off the bat. This morning with the AI tech boom ongoing. The Canadian dollar at 73.16 is steady. The loonie kind of dipped a little bit Friday last week on the weaker than forecast April jobs report from StatsCan. This week, we've got a spotlight on U.S. inflation, CPI data coming out middle of the week, and that's going to show how much Americans are paying more for filling up the gas tank. The price for gold this morning is down $48, $46.82. Bitcoin up $400 at $81,100 U.S. At the Business Center, I'm Mike Apple.
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2: Right now in downtown Toronto, mostly cloudy, 7 degrees. 680 News Radio is CFTR AM Toronto. 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
29: Number one for breaking news, traffic, and weather.
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1: It's Monday, May 11th. Good morning. I'm Paul Cook.
2: I'm Catherine Jette. Here's what's making news right now.
4: Deadly motorcycle crash in Scarborough.
5: Brutal. That's all I can say is brutal.
4: A 45-year-old rider is killed when he collides with a car, then a tree.
6: A police cruiser sits outside a North York apartment building where a child died after falling from a high-rise apartment unit yesterday near Don Mills and York Mills.
7: I don't like it. Totally unacceptable. That from U.S. President Trump reacting to Iran's response to the proposal to end the war, moving even further from a resolution.
8: There are now 10 hantavirus cases being linked to the MV Hondius cruise ship, including two passengers taken off the boat yesterday, while efforts to evacuate the remaining travelers and crew continue.
9: Tough Sunday for the Blue Jays, who now get ready to face Tampa again starting tonight. And the Canadians with the victory over Buffalo at Bell Center in Game 3 there. Sports at 15.
24: Steady morning on major markets. Price for oil climbing back above $98 a barrel. Barrick Gold announcing a big stock buyback. And weaker than forecast, first quarter earnings for Cineplex Business at 26.
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1: Rogers Xfinity Internet traffic and weather together on the ones brought to you by Pizza Nova. Airborne 680 Skyhawk, Jordan Kerr.
10: Now on the eastbound 401. So eastbound on the 401, east of Mississauga Road and the collectors, the second lane for the left looks to be blocked with a collision. And then approaching Mavis and the Express, the right lane's blocked off with a stalled vehicle. Eastbound 401 is slow going, approaching Guelph Line to east of it. Then there are delays from Mississauga Road to east of it and the collectors, where that collision in the center lane is. There's no delay approaching Mavis and the Express where the stalled vehicle is, but then it's slow after that from the 410 to Keel in both Express and collectors. Westbound 401, west of Brim in the Express, problems have cleared, but left with delays from Morningside off and on to Bayview Express to Avenue and the Collectors. And on the southbound 404 south of Mulock, the right lane is still blocked off because of a truck fire cleanup backed up from Davis Drive. From the traffic center, here's Brandon DuPont.
13: Also, great news to share along that northbound 410, Beauvais to Sandalwood. That is clear of that overnight construction finally. So all that paving work is done, but mind you, still a lingering delay from Williams Parkway towards Beauvais, and then also that West Beauvais ramp towards that northbound 410 also being cleared of all that road work. Don't miss Pizza Nova's That's a Amore Pizza for kids tomorrow. 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Why? Well, quantities last. It is now time for the forecast. Alistair Alders.
14: A mix of sun and cloud today with a guaranteed high of 12 degrees, northwest winds of 15 to 30. The winds become light tonight. We'll have mainly clear skies down to plus one. Patchy frost risk for the GTA overnight. Tuesday, sunny with increasing afternoon cloudiness, then evening showers. Northwest to southeast wind of 15 to 30 and 12 degrees. Today's guaranteed high, 12 degrees.
2: Right now in downtown Toronto, it's mostly cloudy, 8 degrees. 680 News Radio is CFTR AM Toronto. It's 8:03.
1: A deadly trend beginning to emerge on Toronto roads. For the fourth time this year, police investigating a fatal crash involving a motorcycle.
2: 680's Carl Hanske's at the scene near Ellesmere and Markham Road and joins us live. Carl.
11: Oh, Catherine, it was just after 6 last night when residents in this townhouse complex on Orton Park Road heard
12: like a humongous like bang.
11: The sound of a motorcycle hitting a tree head on. It appears the bike had been speeding and weaving in and out of traffic when it struck a car, then veered off the road and right into the tree. The 45-year-old rider was killed instantly.
12: It's really bad.
5: Brutal. That's all I can say is brutal.
29: Total mess, you know. Terrible, terrible. We have to slow down on the road these days.
11: There's a dent in the trunk of the tree where the motorcycle hit. Police tell me speed and aggressive driving look to be factors in this fourth motorcycle fatality of the year in Toronto. Reporting live on Orton Park Road in Scarborough, I'm Carl Hanske.
1: 680 News Time, 8:04. A tragic scene in North York where a toddler has died after falling from a high-rise apartment building. 680's Kevin Meisers at the scene near Don Mills and York Mills and joins us live with what residents are saying. Kevin.
6: Yeah, Paul, the grassy area here on the north side of the high-rise building is still cordoned off with yellow police tape. Officers were called here around 12:30 yesterday afternoon to 50 Graydon Hall Drive. Police are confirming a child fell from one of the upper floors of this building and died, but very little information is being released. Alejandra lives nearby and was coming home after celebrating Mother's Day when she saw the response around the building.
30: Just sadness, like pure shock and sadness, and just the idea of a kid, of such a little kid that is so innocent, just falling. is almost unbelievable.
6: Neighbors are suggesting the child was a 2-year-old girl who lived with her family on the 19th floor. This is the second case of a child falling from an apartment high-rise in Toronto in as many weeks. On April 26th, the 6-year-old girl died near Jane and Wilson after falling from the 28th floor there. Near Don Mills and York Mills, I'm Kevin Meisner.
2: 6:30 news time, 8:05. We have below seasonal temperatures to start the week with another round of rain on the way tomorrow night through Wednesday. 6:30 meteorologist Alistair Alders says things are looking up as we move through the week with a high near 20 expected by Friday.
14: Now, an early peak to the long weekend does promise warmer temperatures for Toronto and the GTA. Looks like we will see our highs climb back into the 20s. Just how warm it will get, still a bit unclear at this point in time.
2: The seasonal high for this time of year is 18 degrees. Today's guaranteed high is 12. Overnight, temperatures will drop to a low of +1, bringing a risk of frost to some parts of the GTA, including York and Durham regions.
1: 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This just into 6:30 News Radio, a fire at a downtown seniors residence has turned fatal. Toronto fire officials confirm one resident was pulled from a unit at the building near Yonge and Girard just before 10 last night. They were later pronounced dead. There is no word what caused the fire. Stay with 6:30 News Radio for the latest on this developing story.
2: 6:30 News time, 8:07. There's still no official timeline for how much longer the U.S.-Israeli war on Iran will continue, but the latest comments out of Washington and Jerusalem suggest a resolution could still be far off. 6:30's Jamie Pulford joins us live with the latest. Jamie.
7: Yeah, Catherine, I don't like it. Totally unacceptable. That's the reaction on social media from President Donald Trump dismissing Iran's response to the U.S. proposal to end the war. Iranian state media says the response includes sovereignty over the Strait of Hormuz, ending the U.S. naval blockade of Iranian ports, and guarantees of no further attacks. The U.S. and Israel launched the war more than 2 months ago. The biggest sticking point is still the nuclear material inside Iran, according to Israeli Prime Minister Benjamin Netanyahu, who was on 60 Minutes last night.
0: If you have an agreement and you go in and you take it out, why not? That's the best way.
3: What if there isn't an agreement? Can it be taken out by force?
0: Well, you're going to ask me these questions. I'm going to dodge them because I'm not going to talk about our military possibilities.
7: All of it is pushing oil prices higher again. China, the biggest importer of Iranian oil, and President Trump is heading to Beijing this week to meet with President Xi Jinping. Is China willing to step in and put pressure on Iran to resolve the war? That's still unclear. Reporting live, I'm Jamie Pulfer.
1: 6:30 News time, 8:08. NBA playoff controversy as one of the game's top young stars watched most of his game from the locker room. 6:80, Simon Bennett has more on last night in Minnesota.
9: San Antonio's Victor Wembanyama isn't like anyone else in the NBA. 7'4", super talented, named the NBA's best defensive player, but he was already done game four against the Timberwolves by halftime.
15: Bumps the rebound. Oh, that's an elbow. That's an elbow by Victor.
16: It has been upgraded to a flagrant foul, penalty 2. Wembanyama's been ejected.
9: Grabbing a rebound, his elbow caught Naz Reid in the face. He was tossed and Minnesota took advantage.
16: Clock at 6, shoving the Gobert. And one.
9: T-Wolves taking game four, 114-109. The series even at 2-2. Spurs coach Mitch Johnson on the Wemby ejection.
0: At some stage, he should be protected, and if not, he's going to have to protect himself, and unfortunately, stuff like that happens.
9: Meanwhile, the New York Knicks swept Philly yesterday. They will face either Detroit or Cleveland next. I'm Simon Bennett.
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1: Coming up in 60 seconds, traffic and weather together on the ones, including a lane block for a crash on the eastbound 401 east of Mississauga Road in the Collectors.
2: 6:80 News time, 8:10.
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1: Rogers Xfinity Internet traffic and weather together on the ones brought to you by The Gardener. Airborne 680 Skyhawk, Jordan Kerr.
20: Eastbound on the 401, slow going, approaching Guelph Line to east of it, and then east of Mississauga Road and the Collectors, the center lane, second from the left. There's four lanes here. Blocked off all because of a collision. It's backed up from approaching Mississauga Road into the Collectors to east of it. It's okay in the express. There is an issue approaching Mavis in the express in the right lane, but it's not causing a delay. After that, eastbound 401 is slow east of the 410 to Keele in both Express and Collectors. On the southbound 404, south of Mulock, the right lane is still blocked up. Truck fire cleanup. I thought this was going to clear away pretty soon, but it has not done so yet. So it's still there. It's backed up from Davis Drive to south of Mulock, where the right lane is blocked. Then there are delays from Elgin Mills to south of Major McKenzie, and then from Finch onto the Don Valley Parkway to south of Don Mills. Another delay through Don Mills. Sorry, it's from Finch to south of Lawrence, and then a slowdown through Don Mills. Northbound on the DVP is slow north of Don Mills up to York Mills. Then again on the northbound 404 approaching the 407. From the traffic center, here's Brandon DuPont.
13: Right now, looking at things, this being along the Toronto-bound QEW, it's off and on delays approaching Burlington Skyway to 3rd, and then again east of Air Mills towards Dixie. Eastbound Gardner, 427 to Parkside, slow again just as you're approaching that Jarvis ramp as well. Keep in mind, westbound Lakeshore ramp to eastbound Gardner at BC Road, again, it is closed due to maintenance. That'll be the case until Tuesday night at 10 o'clock. If you're on the eastbound 403 right now, off and on delays as well, Highway 6 south to Highway 6 north, and then again in the Mississauga corridor from Air Mills towards here, Ontario. If you are on the opposite side of that, Gardner going westbound, Humber Bridge to west of Parklawn, approaching the 427 ramp, and on the westbound 403, now getting that delay in the Collectors. It is just bunching up from the 401 towards Eglinton. Hire the Gardener, take care of your lawn and garden. 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Now with your forecast, Alistair Alders.
14: 12 degrees, the guaranteed high, with a mix of sun and cloud today. Northwest winds of 15 to 30, and mainly clear tonight. The winds become lighter, down to plus one with a risk of frost overnight. Tuesday, sunny with increasing afternoon cloudiness and then showers developing in the evening, 12 degrees. Looking ahead to Wednesday, mainly cloudy, scattered showers and a risk of a thunderstorm, 15. Today's guaranteed high, 12 degrees.
2: Right now, downtown, it's mostly cloudy, 8 degrees. 6:30 news time, 8:13.
1: The outbreak of hantavirus linked to that Dutch cruise ship is growing.
2: As we hear from 6:80's Sophia Vavaroutsos, there are two more cases reported in passengers who have been evacuated from the boat.
21: 10 confirmed cases of hantavirus are now being connected to the outbreak on the MV Hondius. The newest cases include one passenger from France who began experiencing symptoms yesterday on board a flight to Paris. French officials say her condition has worsened in hospital, and one passenger from the U.S. has now tested positive. Authorities say they were asymptomatic. One more person from the U.S. is experiencing symptoms but has not tested positive yet. That is a potential case. CNN's Melissa Bell is in the Canary Islands with more on what's next for the ship as evacuations continue today.
22: That includes about 17 Dutch crew members. After that, the ship itself goes back to Holland to Rotterdam for disinfection.
21: Four evacuated Canadians are quarantining in B.C., where they're expected to stay for at least 2 weeks. There are no cases being linked to those passengers. I'm Sophia Vavaroutsos.
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2: You can drive along the Don Valley Parkway again. The roadway has reopened following a weekend-long closure for maintenance work. 6:30 news time, 8:14.
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1: Sun cloud mix on the way today for the GTA. Our guaranteed high 12 degrees. Good morning. I'm Paul Cook.
2: I'm Catherine Jette. Here are the top stories right now.
1: Deadly fire at a downtown seniors residence. Toronto fire officials confirming this hour. One resident was pulled from a unit at the building near Yonge and Gerrard just before 10 last night. Later pronounced dead. No word yet on the cause. A 45-year-old man is dead after first colliding with a vehicle before crashing into a tree while on his motorcycle in Scarborough in the Markham Road and Ellesmere area. Police say speed appears to have been a factor. It's the fourth deadly motorcycle crash in the city this year, and riding season has just begun. Mother's Day tragedy in North York, where a toddler has fallen to their death from a high rise near Don Mills, north of York Mills. The second such case involving a child in just over 2 weeks.
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9: The Bono sweep for the Blue Jays against the Angels. Eric Lauer pitched innings 5, 6, 7, 8, and 9. The Angels went deep three times as LA took the finale 6-1. You got to wonder about Lauer's status. No wins since late March. Reports are that Yariel Rodriguez is coming up. They open a three-game series with Tampa tonight, 7 o'clock on Sportsnet 590, the Fan, and Sportsnet 1. Stanley Cup playoffs, Montreal scoring 5 in back-to-back playoff games for the first time in 2 decades. It was a 6-2 win over the Sabres to go up 2-1. Mitch Marner leads the NHL in points these playoffs. He had 3 last night. Not enough of Vegas, who fell 4-3 to Anaheim. That series at 2-2. NBA, the Spurs and T-Wolves are tied through 4 games. Victor Wembanyama was tossed for a flagrant 2 elbow in the second quarter. Minnesota even the series 114-109. That's it for the Sixers. Another dominant win for the New York Knicks, 144-114 to close out. Sports at 15:45 past every hour or any time at sportsnet.ca.
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1: Have you completed your 2026 census yet? Well, the deadline to do so is tomorrow. City's Nick Westall has more from Stats Canada.
7: By law, it needs to be completed. Failure to do so could result in legal action and or a fine of $500. 5 years ago, 43 people were ultimately referred to the Public Prosecution Service of Canada.
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7: On the streets, only one of six people we randomly spoke with say they finished it.
12: I think I have a longer one. Not difficult. Even for older lady like me, that's good.
7: Everyone else says they'll get to it.
15: Fill it out when you get back?
16: Oh, yeah.
27: Oh, yeah. I'm gonna do it eventually.
7: So as for what comes next with all that census data that's being collected, officials tell me that the population figures are going to be released in early 2027, and later in the year, they're going to start to break out some of that other demographic data that's also being collected. Nick Westall, City News, Toronto.
1: You're listening to 680 News Radio. Longtime TV journalist Natalie Johnson is set to make a run to join City Council. The former CTV Toronto reporter will formally enter the race today to become the next councillor in Beaches, East York. She will be at the City Hall Elections Office to file her paperwork at 10:30 this morning. Johnson has been a municipal affairs reporter in the city since 2010. She says she believes her community deserves a strong voice at City Hall. Johnson's running to fill the council seat that'll be left vacant by Brad Bradford, who has entered the mayoral race.
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1: Rogers Xfinity Internet traffic and weather together on the ones brought to you by Frank Leo. Up we go to the 6:80 Skyhawk. What are you looking at, Jordan?
20: The 404 heading down towards problems at the 401 and the 404. So before we get there, starting on the southbound 404 south of Mulock, the right lane is still blocked off for this truck fire cleanup. Just kind of sitting here. They must be doing something to make sure it's safe to tow. It's backed up from Davis Drive to south of Mulock. You're only getting by in the left lane here. After that, there are delays from Elgin Mills to 16th Avenue. And seeing delays starting from just before Finch down the DVP to south of Lawrence and again south of Eglinton to Don Mills. Now on the eastbound 401, there's a new issue by the 404, but before that, there's this ongoing problem east of Mississauga Road in the collector's right lane collision. It's backed up from approaching Mississauga Road in the collector's to east of it. There is an issue approaching Mavis in the express, but that's cleared away. There are delays east of the 410 to Keele in both express and collector's, and then east of the Allen in the collector's to the Avenue Road ramp, and then the 404 and the express right lane taken out with a stalled vehicle. There are delays from Babies to the 404 in both express and collectors, and eastbound 409 delays approaching Martin Grove to the 401. From the traffic center, here's Brandon DuPont.
13: Right now, looking at things, this being along the 427, if you're going southbound, slow Highway 7 to Derry, approaching the 401 Dundas Express to the QEW ramps. You also have right now along the westbound Gardner Humber Bridge to west of Park Lawn, approaching the 427 ramp, bit of a slowdown there. And then northbound side of that 427, it is slow approaching Dundas to the 401 and the Express, and then a bit so if you are in the collectors at Burnham Thorpe. 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
14: A mix of sun and cloud and 12 degrees, the guaranteed high today. Northwest winds of 15 to 30. Mainly clear tonight with a light northwest wind down to plus one with a risk of frost overnight. Tuesday, sunny with increasing afternoon cloudiness and then evening to nighttime showers and 12 degrees. Wednesday, mainly cloudy, scattered showers, risk of a thunderstorm 15. For Thursday, mainly cloudy, chance of a few showers 14. Friday, sun and cloud and 20 degrees. Today's guaranteed high 12 degrees.
2: Right now, downtown, mostly cloudy, 8 degrees. And because we did not miss the weather guarantee over the weekend, the jackpot climbs to $5,100.
1: Coming up at 8:30, latest on a deadly fire at a senior's residence downtown on Yonge Street. Also, another deadly motorcycle crash in Scarborough last night. Police say the numbers are climbing fast.
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1: 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Traffic is flowing again on the Don Valley Parkway after being closed over the weekend. 6:80's Eva Fragiscatos has the details of the spring refresh.
16: The DVP was closed this weekend for critical maintenance ahead of the World Cup. The work included several repairs to guardrails and overhead signs. The City of Toronto says yesterday alone, crews repaired 30 meters of guardrail and over 400 potholes. 160 catch basins were cleared. Debris and road salt were removed from about 215 meters of bridge expansion joints, and 30 overhead signs were replaced. The Eastern Avenue Bridge was treated to primer and a coating on the structural steel, and approximately 735 square meters of graffiti was cleaned up. The city also says more than 600 bags of litter were collected. I'm Eva Fragiscados.
1: Still ahead, the price for oil starting to accelerate closer to triple digits again. Business in 60 seconds.
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1: Now, the Dynamic Market Minute with our senior business analyst, Mike Apple. What's up, Mike?
21: Well, the price for oil, Paul, I'm watching it to start to accelerate here to the upside. $3.14, 3.25% at 98.57. That's the high level of the morning. Brent crude out of the UK is north of 103 now. This following U.S. President Donald Trump's declaration that the Iranian response to the peace plan was, quote, totally unacceptable. So the Strait of Hormuz remains closed. And again, the oil and energy disruption continues. Not too much in the way of reaction for stocks. I think the markets have kind of gotten used to the Sunday night proclamations and waiting basically to see exactly how things play out as opposed to a big reaction one way or the other. The Dow futures down 60 points. NASDAQ futures up 22. So that indicates that we're going to see a record for the NASDAQ to start the trading day. Last week was huge for the tech stocks, all-time highs. For NVIDIA, for example, which now has a market cap north of $5.2 trillion. Apple, Intel, Alphabet, all of them hit records last week, and we could see more of the same coming up this morning. A big initial public offering takes place today. Cerebras Systems will be going public. It was set to go out below $100 per share, but the demand for this AI data company was so strong, they're raising the IPO start price anywhere from $150 to $175 a share. And the indication is it's going to trade above 200 at the opening once it does go public later today. Advanced Micro is up another 2% this morning. Intel's up 4%. In pre-market trade. This stock last week gained about 25% over five trading days. The Canadian dollar at 73.17 is steady. The price for gold down $50 at 46.80. At the Business Center, I'm Mike Apple.
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1: We're looking at a mix of sun and cloud today for the GTA. Our guaranteed high, 12 degrees. Right now, 7 with some sunshine. 680 News Time at the Twin Tones, exactly 8:30.
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2: It's Monday, May 11th. Good morning. I'm Catherine Jeté.
1: I'm Paul Cook. Here's what's making news right now.
0: One person is dead after a fire at a seniors' community housing building. Emergency officials are investigating the cause.
3: Toronto records its fourth motorcycle fatality of the year. A 45-year-old rider is killed when his speeding bike hits a car, then a tree.
21: Toronto police remain on scene of an apartment building near Don Mills and York Mills where a toddler died after falling from a unit in the high-rise.
16: The latest proposal from Iran, totally unacceptable, according to U.S. President Trump. So where does this war go from here? Currently in a strange state of limbo.
5: The Blue Jays get ready for Tampa tonight after a rough finale against the Angels. And Montreal is a 2-1 series lead of Buffalo. Sports at 45.
6: The price for oil starting to spike again, close to $100 per barrel as the U.S. president rejects the Iranian peace plan response. Tech stocks set to test records at the start of the Monday trade. Business at 56.
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2: It's time for Rogers Xfinity Internet. Traffic and weather together on the ones. Airborne in the 680 Skyhawk. Here's Jordan Kerr.
20: Eastbound on the 401 is slow going through Guelph Line, then east of Mississauga Road in the collectors. The right lane is blocked off with the collision. Backed up approaching Mississauga Road into the collectors to east of it. Then there are delays east of the 410 to Keele, both express and collectors. Flying over an issue on the eastbound 401 just east of Avenue Road in the collectors. The third lane from the left is blocked off with a stalled vehicle. No crews on scene, just the one car sitting here. It's causing a delay east of the Allen to east of Avenue Road in the collectors. And then there was an issue with the 404 in the express. That's cleared away, but it's still heavy from Bayview express and collectors to the 404 DVP. Southbound on the 404 south of Mulock, the right lane is still blocked off because of vehicle fire cleanup. It's backed up solid from Davis Drive to south of Mulock. From the traffic center, here's Brandon DuPont.
13: Going along the southbound 400, it is slow approaching Teston towards Rutherford and then a slight delay as per usual from Shepherd towards the 401 ramps. Eastbound Gardner again sluggish, 427 on Parkside, again at the Jarvis ramp and then the westbound side of the Gardner. That's not moving all too great from Harbor Bridge to west of Park Lawn and then again just approaching the 427 ramp. Now time for the forecast over to Alistair Alders.
14: A mix of sun and cloud today with a guaranteed high of 12 degrees, northwest winds of 15 to 30. The winds become light tonight. We'll have mainly clear skies down to plus one. Patchy frost risk for the GTA overnight. Tuesday, sunny with increasing afternoon cloudiness, then evening showers. Northwest to southeast wind of 15 to 30 and 12 degrees. Today's guaranteed high, 12 degrees.
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2: Breaking news from downtown, where the fire chief now says a fire at a seniors building has left one person dead.
1: 680 Sophia Vavaroutsos is here live with the latest. Sophia.
0: Paul, because of the nature of this building, fire officials say the person killed in the fire was likely a senior, though crews are still working to confirm their age and identity. Fire Chief Jim Jessup says they were pulled from the building just before 10 last night.
7: That individual was then transported to the care of Toronto Paramedic Services, where unfortunately they were pronounced deceased. On behalf of the over 3,200 women and men of the Toronto Fire Service, along with our colleagues at Toronto Police and Toronto Paramedics, I want to offer our deepest condolences to all those impacted by this fatal fire last night.
0: The flames broke out in an eighth-floor unit of the building near Yonge and Girard. Because it is a fatal fire, the fire marshal has been called in to investigate. There's no word on the cause or whether smoke alarms in the building were functioning at the time. Reporting live, I'm Sophia Vavaroutsos.
2: 680 News Time, 8:34. A motorcycle crash in Scarborough has claimed the life of a man in his 40s, and speed is being investigated as a possible factor. 680's Carl Hansky's at the scene near Ellesmere and Markham Road and joins us live. Carl.
8: Catherine, it appears a motorcycle was speeding and weaving through traffic here on Orton Park Road just after 6 last night when it collided with a car, then shot off the road and hit a tree head-on right outside this townhouse complex.
9: Was a terrible noise. It was a speeding noise, very strong, and a crash.
11: It was a sudden boom.
8: The impact left a dent in the trunk of the tree. The 45-year-old rider who was wearing a helmet was pronounced dead on scene.
12: I saw him on the ground. Not good.
23: Pretty awful, yeah.
8: Police say they're seeing a spike in the number of motorcycle collisions this spring. This is the fourth motorcycle fatality of the year so far in Toronto. Speed and aggressive driving look to be factors here. Reporting live on Orton Park Road in Scarborough, I'm Carl Hansen.
1: 680 News Time, 8:35. For the second time this spring, a young child has died after falling from a high-rise in North York. 680's Kevin Meisner's at the scene near Don Mills and York Mills.
4: A landscaped grassy area here on the north side of this high-rise building is still cordoned off with yellow police tape. Officers were called here to 50 Grayton Hall Drive around 12:30 yesterday afternoon after a child fell from one of the upper floors and died. Alejandra was coming home after celebrating Mother's Day when she saw the response around the building.
11: Then as we're turning in, we saw the tape and whatnot, so that's what we thought, a medical emergency or something, but then when we saw that there were so many more, we understood that it was something bigger.
4: And neighbors say they believe the child was a 2-year-old girl who lived on the 19th floor with her family.
12: It's very, very sad. Right now, the conversation that's been had around some of the neighbors is if there's any way we can reach the family to help them.
4: Just 2 weeks ago, there was a similar incident. A 6-year-old girl died near Jane and Wilson after falling from the 28th floor. Near Don Mills and York Mills, I'm Kevin Meisner.
2: 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The latest signals out of the U.S. and Israel suggest a deal to end the war in Iran may still be far off. U.S. President Trump has posted online after Iran responded to Washington's peace proposal, and the Israeli prime minister weighed in a TV interview. 680's Jamie Pulfer has the latest.
15: Iran finally responds to the U.S. proposal to end the war, and President Trump calls that response totally unacceptable. Iranian state media says it includes recognition of Iranian sovereignty over the Strait of Hormuz and the demand for war reparations, but no mention of the nuclear program. Israeli Prime Minister Benjamin Netanyahu spoke to 60 Minutes last night.
17: It's not over because there's still nuclear material, enriched uranium that has to be taken out of Iran. There's still enrichment sites that have to be dismantled.
15: And what's the plan to deal with that?
17: What President Trump has said to me, I want to go in there.
15: Will they be going in by force? He wouldn't say. All in the push to resolve the 10-week-old conflict that has choked off shipping in the Gulf and sent global energy prices soaring. Later this week, President Trump will be visiting Iran's key ally, China. I'm Jamie Pulfer.
1: 680 News Time, 8:37. The DVP is wide open this morning after being off limits over the weekend for critical maintenance work ahead of the World Cup. 680 traffic reporter Helena Balkas says the roadway reopened ahead of the 5 a.m. deadline.
18: They were really busy and got a lot of work done on the DVP. Yesterday alone, crews repaired 30 meters of guardrail and over 400 potholes. 160 catch basins were cleared, and debris and road salt were removed from about 215 meters of bridge expansion joints.
1: And crews also inspected all overhead signs, replacing 30 of them. About 735 square meters of graffiti was removed.
2: 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No sweep of the LA Angels after a disappointing Mother's Day loss for the Blue Jays. 680 Simon Bennett says it raises more questions about the pitching staff.
19: A few weeks ago, Eric Lauer made his thoughts known about following an opener instead of starting himself. Quote, I can't stand it. Now, Toronto chose to use him from the fifth inning on yesterday. It did not go well.
22: Here's a ball hammered to left field. And up into the second deck.
19: The Angels went deep three times in the 6-1 win, all off Lauer, who's 1-5 now and hasn't won since March 29th.
23: Obviously shot myself in the foot with my last start, giving up three runs in the first inning, so I didn't do myself much justice there, and today didn't do a whole lot better.
19: Is there change coming? Sportsnet confirmed reports last night. Yariel Rodriguez is coming up from Buffalo. The Tampa Bay Rays, who just swept them last week at Tropicana Field, rolling for three starting tonight. I'm Simon Bennett.
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2: Still to come on 680 News Radio, a crash has shut down the right lane on the eastbound 401 east of Mississauga Road in the Collectors. You'll hear traffic and weather together.
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0: east of the 410 to Keel, and then east of Avenue and the Collectors, the third lane from the left is blocked with a stalled vehicle. It's backed up from east of the Allen and the Collectors to east of Avenue, and then from Young Express east of Bayview Collectors to the 404. Southbound 404 DVP, south of Mulock, the right lane's taken out with a truck fire cleanup, backed up from Davis Drive, then slowdowns approaching Elgin Mills to 16th Avenue, approaching Finch to Bayview Bloor, and then approaching Richmond. Northbound on the DVP, north of Lawrence, the ramp lane's blocked off due to a collision. It's backed up from north of Don Mills. Westbound 401 delays approaching the 412 to Salem, from Markham to Bayview Express to Avenue and the Collectors, and then busy from the Allen alternately expressing Collectors to Dixon. After that, there are slowdowns from Mavis to Mississauga Road in the Collectors. From the Traffic Center, here's Brandon DuPont.
1: Right now, looking at things along the Gardner. So again, slow if you're going eastbound, that being 427 to Parkside, just as you approach that Spadina ramp, and as well approaching the Jarvis ramp, a massive lineup there. So again, just keep that in mind. And also keep in mind, westbound Lakeshore ramp to the eastbound Gardner, that being, of course, at BC Road, still closed due to maintenance. That will be the case until Tuesday night at 10 o'clock. If you're going westbound along the Gardner, that also pretty slow go from west of Park Lawn to approaching the 427 ramp. Leon's Great Canadian Super Sale ends Wednesday. 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Time for the forecast, Alistair Alders.
2: 12 degrees, the guaranteed high, with a mix of sun and cloud today. Northwest winds of 15 to 30, and mainly clear tonight. The winds become lighter, down to plus 1 with a risk of frost overnight. Tuesday, sunny with increasing afternoon cloudiness, and then showers developing in the evening, 12 degrees. Looking ahead to Wednesday, mainly cloudy, scattered showers, and a risk of a thunderstorm, 15. Today's guaranteed high, 12 degrees.
3: Right now, 7 degrees with some sunshine. 680 News time, 8:43.
4: Have you completed your 2026 census yet? The deadline to do so is tomorrow.
3: City's Nick Westall has more from Stats Canada.
5: By law, it needs to be completed. Failure to do so could result in legal action and or a fine of $500. 5 years ago, 43 people were ultimately referred to the Public Prosecution Service of Canada.
6: We have paper questionnaires that are available. We can call you. We can visit your home. We take every step to make it as easy as possible.
5: On the streets, only one of six people we randomly spoke with say they finished it.
7: I think I have a longer one. Not difficult. Even for older lady like me, was good.
5: Everyone else says they'll get to it.
8: Fill it out when you get back?
9: Oh, yeah.
10: Oh, yeah. I'm gonna do it eventually.
5: So as for what comes next with all that census data that's being collected, officials tell me that the population figures are going to be released in early 2027, and later in the year, they're going to start to break out some of that other demographic data that's also being collected. Nick Westall, City News, Toronto.
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4: It's mostly cloudy, 8 degrees in downtown Toronto. Good morning. I'm Catherine Jette.
3: I'm Paul Cook. Here are the top stories this Monday morning.
4: A fire at a downtown seniors residence has left one person dead. The flames broke out on the 8th floor of the building near Young and Girard around 10 last night. The cause is still unclear. Police are investigating what led up to a deadly motorcycle crash near Ellesmere and Markham Road. It appears the bike may have been speeding and weaving in and out of traffic when it hit another vehicle, then a tree, killing the 45-year-old rider. And it's a sad morning at a North York high-rise where a toddler died after falling from the building. Neighbors tell 680 News Radio the child

0: His family had recently moved into the 19th floor unit of the building near Don Mills and York Mills.
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2: Catherine Ruth finished the weekend for the Blue Jays. Joe Adell homered twice off Eric Lauer. The Angels avoided the sweep with a 6-1 win yesterday. Meanwhile, Addison Barges returned just one game. Needed an MRI on his throwing elbow. Not sure on the result yet. The Rays are in town starting tonight. Sportsnet 590 The Fan and Sportsnet 1 at first pitch at 7. The Montreal Canadiens are up 2-1 in Buffalo. Power play came up big last night. Yuri Slavkovsky scoring moments after Jakub Dobyš was plowed in the crease. 4-1 at that point, and ended 6-2 in Anaheim. Ian Moore's early third period goal stood up as the winner of the Ducks over Vegas 4-3 that series at 2-2. PWHL playoffs, Mikaela Kava in double OT. The Ottawa Charge with a 4-3 win over Boston to advance to the final for the second year in a row. They get either Minnesota or Montreal. That deciding game 5 is tonight. NBA San Antonio did not have Victor Wembanyama for most of the evening. Tossed for a flagrant 2-elbow. Minnesota took advantage. The 114-109 final has that series at 2-2. The 6 Sixers are done. Rough weekend for Philadelphia sports. Flyers swept Saturday. Sixers swept Sunday. The Knicks finished the sweep 144-114. And if you happen to wonder by Christy Pitts and see big number 66 on the baseball Leafs, yes, that was former major leaguer Yasiel Puig going deep twice. Toronto beat Kitchener 8-6 in their home opener. Sports at 15 and 45 past every hour or any time at sportsnet.ca.
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0: 6 City News Time, 8:48. There are nearly a dozen cases now of hantavirus being linked to that deadly cruise ship outbreak. The news comes as the last passengers and crew are said to be evacuated from the boat. The two new confirmed cases come from passengers who were evacuated yesterday. CNN's Melissa Bell with more.
9: These are now in those being controlled and taken care of by specialists, both in Omaha and in Nebraska and in Paris. But it is now 10 confirmed cases of the hantavirus that have been found as a result of this cruise ship.
0: U.S. officials say one more evacuee is symptomatic, calling that a suspected case. Four Canadians who were on board are back in B.C. after they were evacuated. They'll be quarantined for at least 2 weeks. As for the ill-fated MV Hondius ship, the final passengers on board and most of the crew will be evacuated today. After that, the boat will head back to Holland for disinfection. Coming up in 60 seconds on 6 City News Radio. You'll hear traffic and weather together. 6 City News Time, 8:50.
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0: 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Airborne in the 6:30 Skyhawk. Here's Jordan Kerr.
1: Starting some good news, which is over the 404 by Mulock. The vehicle fire cleanup is finally done. All lanes are reopened. Still backed up from Davis Drive to south of Mulock, but at least you got all the lanes back. After that, there are delays approaching Elgin Mills to 16th Avenue, approaching Finch on the DVP to Baby Bloor, and then again approaching Richmond. Northbound on the DVP north of Lawrence, the ramp lane's blocked off due to a collision. It's backed up from north of Don Mills. Then it's slow through the 401 to north of it, heading onto the 404. Another delay on the northbound 404 approaching the 407. On the westbound 401, delays approaching the 412 to Salem, west of McCowan to Bayview Express to Avenue and the Collectors, then from about Keel Express and Collectors to Dixon, and Mavis to Mississauga Road in the Collectors. On the eastbound 401, it's busy through Guelph Line, from Winston Churchill to east of Mississauga Road Collectors, again through Huron, Ontario and the Collectors. Then it's slow east of the 410 to about Avenue Road in both Express and Collectors. East of Avenue and the Collectors, we had a stalled vehicle sitting in the third lane from the left. Not sure if it's still there. I'm going to go check it out. From the traffic center, here's Brandon DePont.
13: Right now, looking at this along the northbound 400 approaching Innisfil Beach Road, got a right lane blocked due to a collision. Emergency crews on scene. It's a vehicle that has landed in the ditch there. So thank you very much to the traffic spotter for calling in. Thankfully, though, not seeing a huge delay at all. So again, on the approach, shouldn't be too bad. Again, it's just there, again, as mentioned, on the approach, but otherwise looking pretty good. It is building up with those delays. And again, we will have MTO give a call out to them. It looks like we have already, just as we're speaking. So again, they have been notified of this. Hopefully, they'll be en route shortly. Elsewhere, you have right now on the 403 going eastbound, delays. Highway 6 south to east of the Link, east of Aberdeen, east of Waterdown. Dundas towards the QEW, east of Aaron Mills. That being just a slow spot there. And then as well, again, going through Mavis. If you're on the westbound side of that 403, again, if you're in the Collectors, 401 to Eglinton, slow down as per usual. And then approaching the 407. And then again, the stretch from Dundas towards the QEW. 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Now with the forecast, Alistair Alders.
14: A mix of sun and cloud, 12 degrees, the guaranteed high today, which is cooler than normal. We'll see a gradual warming trend throughout the week. And then tonight, mainly clear, down to plus one with patchy frost expected. Tuesday, sunny with increasing afternoon cloudiness and showers developing in the evening, 12 degrees. Wednesday, scattered showers, risk of a thunderstorm, 15. Thursday, still a chance of a few showers, mainly cloudy, 14. Friday, a mix of sun and cloud up to 20. Today's guaranteed high, 12 degrees.
15: And right now, it's 7 with some sunshine.
0: Coming up at 9 o'clock, the latest on a fatal fire in a seniors building downtown and the death of a motorcyclist in what appeared to be a high-speed crash in Scarborough.
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0: 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The Devil Wears Prada 2 continues to bring in audiences. Our Eva Franciscatos reports.
19: For the second weekend in a row, The Devil Wears Prada 2 won the top spot at the box office.
20: May the bridges I burn light my way.
19: The sequel brought in another $43 million.
21: Go! Send me back. I want to go back.
19: Another sequel, Mortal Kombat 2, based on the popular video game series, debuted in second place with $40 million. Michael held the third spot with $33.5 million, and in fourth place, it's The Sheep Detectives, earning nearly $16 million.
22: The day of a show is for me, it just feels like any day at all.
19: Billie Eilish, Hit Me Hard and Soft, the tour live in 3D, debuted in fifth place. The movie, directed by Eilish and Canadian James Cameron, made $7.5 million. I'm Eva Fragiscatos.
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0: And now the Dynamic Market Minute. Here is Mike Apple.
4: And Catherine, it's been a very calm start to the trading week and pre-market action on the markets, despite the weekend headline risk related to the war in the Middle East. The stock futures on Wall Street pointing to a little give back for the Dow, and I do mean little, down just 10 points. The NASDAQ futures actually higher now, pointing to a record-breaking start for the tech sector once again after a 4% plus gain for the NASDAQ last week. And I'm looking at memory chip companies climbing in pre-market action. Intel last week saw a spike on a 14% on Friday and was up by better than 25% over five trading days. Apple and Nvidia starting today at all-time record highs. Cineplex, the theater movie theater chain, in with earnings and lost more money in the latest quarter. $22 million compared to a loss of $36 million a year ago. Even as revenue jumped by 16% up to $291 million, Cineplex a few weeks back said that it was actually potentially putting itself up for sale, looking for merger partners. So we'll track Cineplex stock today on the latest earnings. Barrick Gold had more than tripled its quarterly earnings as the price for gold from last year's first quarter to this year went up substantially by almost $2,000 per ounce comparable, and Barrick's earnings reflecting that, with a profit well over $1 billion and revenue up by $2 billion on the quarter. Barrick also announcing a $3 billion stock buyback. The price for gold this morning is down $31 at $4,700. Gold last week saw a resurgence as oil prices tumbled 10%, while this morning oil is back up $2.90, so 3% at $98.30. Our Canadian dollar is holding at 76.13. Bitcoin's up $400, just above 81 grand. At the Business Center, I'm Mike Apple.
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0: Right now, downtown, we've got a little bit of sun peeking through the cloud, 8 degrees. 680 News Radio is CFTR AM Toronto. 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
15: It's Monday, May 11th. Good morning. I'm Paul Cook.
0: I'm Catherine Jetté. Here's what's making news right now.
33: A fire at
1: a senior's community housing building downtown sees one person dead after crews say they were pulled from a unit where flames broke out. An investigation is underway.
5: A motorcyclist is killed in a crash on Orton Park Road in Scarborough.
6: Huge crash.
7: It's just like bang!
5: It appears the rider was speeding and struck a tree after hitting a car.
8: Toronto police continue to investigate the death of a child who fell from an upper floor of a North York high-rise apartment over the weekend.
19: The war isn't over and likely isn't close. This is Iran finally responds to the U.S. proposal to end the conflict, a response President Trump calls totally unacceptable.
9: The Blue Jays at home to the Rays tonight while hoping for some good news when it comes to injuries. Sports at 15.
4: Monday morning momentum for the tech stocks. 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And Cineplex in with another quarterly loss. 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
15: Rogers Xfinity Internet traffic and weather together on the ones. Airborne 680 Skyhawk Jordan Kerr.
10: I'm flying over the 401 and good news, eastbound 401 east of Avenue Road and the collectors. That stalled vehicle is out of there. But delays from Winston Churchill to Huron, Ontario and the collectors off and on. Then from Dixie to Keele, expressing collectors. Bit of a bunch up east of the Allen and the expressing collectors, but clearing rapidly. And then seeing delays from Young Express Bayview collectors to the 404. On the northbound DVP, that issue that was north of Lawrence is gone. Still delays from Eglinton up onto north of the 401 and the 404. Southbound 404, just a bit busy south of Mulock. Now the problems are gone. Then there are delays approaching Elgin Mills to 16th Avenue. Approaching Finch, down the DVP, off and on to Bayview Bloor. It's all starting to break up now. From the traffic center, here's Brandon DuPont.
11: Right now, looking at things, this being on the northbound 400 approaching Nisville Beach Road. First got that traffic spotter telling us about a vehicle landing in the ditch there. So it is the right lane that's blocked. Emergency crews on scene and occupying that right lane. But there is a pretty heavy delay right now. So again, just keep that in mind. MTO are aware of this one. If you're traveling along the 403, though, it's delays here, especially going through the Mississauga corridor. It's Dundas to QW, Air Mills to just a little bit east of it. And then again, going through here, Ontario, westbound side of things, 401 to Eglinton in the collectors, approaching the 407 and then Dundas towards the QEW. Now time for the forecast. Here's Alistair Alders.
12: A mix of sun and cloud today with a guaranteed high of 12 degrees, northwest winds of 15 to 30. The winds become light tonight. We'll have mainly clear skies down to plus one. Patchy frost risk for the GTA overnight. Tuesday, sunny with increasing afternoon cloudiness, then evening showers. Northwest to southeast wind of 15 to 30 and 12 degrees. Today's guaranteed high, 12 degrees.
0: Right now, downtown, it's mostly cloudy, 8 degrees. 6:30 News Time, 9:03.
15: Breaking news this morning from the downtown core, where one person is dead after a fire at a seniors building near Young and Girard.
0: 6:30 Sophia Vavaroutsos is here live with what we know. Sophia.
1: Catherine, the flames broke out in an eighth floor unit of the Toronto Seniors Community Housing Building just before 10 last night. Fire Chief Jim Jessup says the person killed was pulled from the unit.
13: The person was found in their bedroom by Toronto Fire Service, removed immediately, brought right downstairs. CPR was immediately started, and then the person was transported to the care of Toronto Paramedic Services.
1: There's no information on the victim's age, gender, or identity, though fire officials say they were likely a senior, given that it is a senior's building. Crews are on scene investigating, and the Ontario Fire Marshal will also conduct an investigation. There's no word on the cause of the fire or whether smoke alarms inside the unit were functioning at the time. Reporting live, I'm Sophia Vavaroutsos.
15: 6:30 News Time, 9:04. Police are appealing for dash cam and surveillance video in a deadly motorcycle crash last evening on a residential street in Scarborough, where speed appears to have been a factor. 680's Carl Hansky's at the scene in the Markham Road and Ellesmere area with the latest on the investigation.
4: There's a dent in the trunk of a tree here on Orton Park Road where a motorcycle hit it head-on just after 6 last night.
6: We heard the race, the strong noise of racing, and after that we heard the noise. Huge crash.
7: It's just like bang! It's like really loud.
4: These drivers say the motorcycle rider was speeding and driving aggressively.
14: Like driving like fast.
26: Very dangerous. He like driving like this, not straight.
28: He weaves all over the road?
26: Yeah.
33: He was just flying through.
4: It appears the motorbike struck a car, then veered off the road and crashed right into the tree, killing the 45-year-old rider instantly. This is the fourth motorcycle fatality of 2026 in the city. On Orton Park Road in Scarborough, I'm Carl Hansky.
0: 6:30 news time, 9:05. Police are continuing to investigate the death of a toddler who fell from a high-rise apartment in North York on Mother's Day. 6:30's Kevin Meisner is at the scene near Don Mills, north of York Mills.
8: Toronto police responded here to 50 Graydon Hall Drive around 12:30 Sunday afternoon to word of a child falling from a unit several stories up. It appears the child fell from the north side of the building here. Police tape still cordons off the grassy and treed area. Police say the child was a toddler. Neighbors suggest the victim was a two-year-old girl. Diego lives on the 11th floor.
2: I feel obviously extremely distressed. It's very, very sad to learn that a life is lost at such a young age. I would never deem to even think what this family's going through.
8: It appears the child may have fallen from a window on the 19th floor. This is the second case of a child falling from a high rise in just 2 weeks. On April 26th, a 6-year-old girl died near Jane and Wilson after falling from a 28th floor apartment. Near Don Mills and York Mills, I'm Kevin Meisner.
15: 6:30 news time, 9:06. The DVP back in business this morning after a weekend closure for spring maintenance before the World Cup comes to Toronto in June. The city says more than 400 potholes were filled yesterday alone. 6:30 traffic reporter Lena Balka has more on what crews also accomplished.
3: Debris and road salt were removed from about 215 meters of bridge expansion joints. 30 overhead signs were also replaced, and the city says that more than 600 bags of litter were collected.
15: 160 catch basins were also cleared. The work wrapped up early this morning ahead of the 5 a.m. deadline.
0: This is 6:30 News Radio. Peace efforts between the United States and Iran appear to be stalling once again, with President Trump rejecting Tehran's latest counterproposal, calling it totally unacceptable. 6:30's Jamie Pulfer joins us with the latest on the diplomatic standoff, along with words last night from the Israeli prime minister that are not likely to ease tensions anytime soon.
19: No breakthrough in ending the war as Iran responds to the U.S. proposal to resolve the conflict, but that response isn't going over well with President Trump, who calls it totally unacceptable in a Truth Social post. The U.S. and Israel started this war more than 2 months ago. Israeli Prime Minister Benjamin Netanyahu says there's still a lot to do, including getting nuclear material out of Iran. He was asked this on 60 Minutes last night.
14: How do you envision the highly enriched uranium will be removed from Iran?
16: You go in and you take it out.
14: With what? Special forces from Israel? Special forces from the United States?
16: Well, I'm not going to talk about military means.
19: Iran's counterproposal includes recognition of sovereignty over the Strait of Hormuz, where 1,500 cargo vessels are trapped, putting massive pressure on the world's economy and gas prices. I'm Jamie Pulfer.
15: 6:30 News Time, 9:08. Canada's lone Stanley Cup hope has taken the series lead over the Buffalo Sabres. 6:30's Simon Bennett has the sounds from a very loud Bell Center.
9: Game 3, and Jakub Dobish is establishing himself as a bit of a folk hero in Montreal with his play in the postseason. Just imagine a reaction when this happened. The Sabres trailing 3-1. Buffalo's Beck Malmsteen plowed into Dobish. He got the extra penalty. Montreal on the power play.
17: He'll shoot it. Scores!
9: In the end, it was not close. 6-2. As Montreal leaves 2-1. Dobish solid in goal again, but staying humble for now.
18: Trust me, I don't call myself a hero. I will go home, eat, watch Game of Thrones and go to bed. I don't think that's anything heroic.
9: Meanwhile, Anaheim got the 4-3 win over Vegas last night. That series tied at 2-2. I'm Simon Bennett.
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15: Coming up in 60 seconds, traffic and weather together on the ones, including a vehicle landing in the ditch on the northbound 400 approaching Innisfil Beach Road.
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11: The westbound on the 401 is slow going, approaching the 412 to Salem, and seeing delays from the 404 to Bayview Express to Avenue and the Collectors, then Keel Express and Collectors to Dixon, and it's slow west to Mavis to Mississauga Road in the Collectors. Southbound on the 404 DVP, delays through Major McKenzie, approaching Finch down to south of Lawrence, a delay through Don Mills, again approaching Richmond, so it's all starting to break up. Northbound DVP delays, Eglinton up onto the 404 to north of the 401, then north of Steeles to the 407, that's easing as well. Eastbound 401 delays from Winston Churchill off and on to here, Ontario and the Collectors, that's also easing. Then it's slow Dixie to East Akeel Express and Collectors, that's still extremely slow. Then it's very heavy from Yonge Express approaching Bayview Collectors to the 404, and eastbound 409 backed up east of Martin Grove to the 401. That stalled vehicle on the eastbound 401 east of Avenue and the Collectors, off to the Bullnose now, no longer an issue. From the traffic center, here's Brandon DuPont.
12: Again, traffic spotters letting us know about that issue. Northbound 400 approaching Innisfil Beach Road. Right lane taken out due to emergency crews working on getting a vehicle out of the ditch. So again, this pretty big issue for drivers heading on that northbound 400. Delays pretty significant along the approach. So not that backed up where it's getting all the way from Highway 89. So not at that point yet. Hopefully it doesn't get to that point at all. But again, you will expect a significant slowdown there as you approach Innisfil Beach Road and where that problem is. Also, keep in mind approaching Innisfil Beach Road, left lane, there's construction. So again, you're going to have to compete with not just the crash, but also construction there near Innisfil Beach Road. If you are traveling this, though, on the eastbound Gardner, east of Park Lawn to the Jarvis Ramp, again, spotty, off and on delays. And on the westbound side of things, it being slow, not really at all. So those delays really easing up quite nicely. Be aware of overhead power lines and keep a safe distance of at least 3 meters. Learn more at esasafe.com/stop-look-live. Now time for the forecast. Here's Alistair Alders.
13: 12 degrees, the guaranteed high, with a mix of sun and cloud today. Northwest winds of 15 to 30 and mainly clear tonight. The winds become lighter down to plus one with a risk of frost overnight. Tuesday, sunny with increasing afternoon cloudiness and then showers developing in the evening, 12 degrees. Looking ahead to Wednesday, mainly cloudy, scattered showers and a risk of a thunderstorm, 15. Today's guaranteed high, 12 degrees.
0: Right now, downtown, it's mostly cloudy, 8 degrees, 680 News Time, 913.
15: A reminder to check your mailbox before tomorrow to see if you received a yellow envelope from the federal government. It contains the code to do the census. And yes, completion is mandatory.
0: Our Mike Eppel reports from the 680 Business Center.
23: The census comes around every 5 years. It's a key tabulation by the government for political ridings and programs. Jeff Goldby is with Statistics Canada speaking to City News.
24: Its main purpose is to see how many people live in Canada, but it also provides us with all kinds of other information so that we have a real rich set of data. The census is absolutely essential to the proper functioning of our democracy. The riding boundaries for every MP, for every MPP across the country are determined by population count.
23: While personal information is kept private for 92 years by law, the demographic information is used by government and researchers to plan for health care services, immigration patterns, and social services. Completion of the census is mandatory. If you don't get it done, you could face a fine of up to $500. At the Business Center, I'm Mike Upple.
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15: Sun clouds mixed today for the GTA. Our guaranteed high, 12 degrees. Good morning. I'm Paul Cook.
0: I'm Catherine Jette. Here are the top stories right now.
15: One person is dead after an overnight fire at a Toronto Community Housing seniors building on Yonge Street north of Girard. There are questions about smoke alarms and fire code compliance in the building. The fire marshal's investigating. A 45-year-old man's dead after his motorcycle hit a vehicle, then slammed into a tree on a residential street in Scarborough. It happened in the Markham Road and Ellesmere area. Police say the biker was traveling at a high rate of speed and weaving through traffic before losing control. Iran has rejected a U.S. ceasefire proposal and is demanding war reparations, full sovereignty over the Strait of Hormuz, an end to sanctions, and the release of seized Iranian assets. President Trump calls Tehran's counterproposals totally unacceptable.
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9: Paul, the Blue Jays face the Rays again, this time opening a three-game set at Rogers Center. The Tampa swept them at Tropicana Field a week ago. It'll be Kevin Gausman on the mound at 7 on Sportsnet 590, the Fan, and Sportsnet 1. Maybe some roster updates. Sportsnet confirming reports last night. Yasiel Rodriguez is coming back up from Buffalo. Where he slots in, we don't know yet. Also waiting on results from the MRI Addison Barger had on his right elbow. Just one game in the Stanley Cup playoffs tonight. That's when Colorado, just when he looked perfect so far, the Wild happened. The Avs up 2-1. End of a big game four. Sportsnet and CBC have puck drop at 8 o'clock. PWHL and the Walter Cup Finals to be set tonight. The two-time defending champs Minnesota and Montreal, and in the deciding game five, the winner will face Ottawa for the title. NBA playoffs tonight. The Knicks waiting on the winner of this one. The Pistons up 2-1 in Cleveland. Game four at 8 o'clock. Is this it for LeBron's Lakers? Is this it for LeBron? Oklahoma City looks for the sweep at 10:30. 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
15: It's day two of evacuations for passengers from the MV Hondius cruise ship, now docked in the Canary Islands. After the remaining passengers have disembarked along with much of the Dutch crew, the ship will head back to the Netherlands, where it will be disinfected. All of those taken off the ship yesterday were originally thought to be asymptomatic, but a French passenger and a passenger from the U.S. have since tested positive for the illness, and another person from the U.S. is experiencing symptoms. Dr. Charlotte Hammer with the Center for Study of Existential Risk at the University of Cambridge tells CNN some spread is to be expected.
33: With the Andy strain, there is some potential for human-to-human transmission, which is very likely what we've seen here in this case. And that is then through what we call close and prolonged contact, for which obviously a ship is quite a likely scenario.
15: And four Canadians evacuated from the ship are in BC, where they are being monitored by health officials. They're expected to remain in quarantine for over 2 weeks. You're listening to 680 News Radio. Donald Trump is set to head to China this week, but the war with Iran could put a damper on the visit. China's the biggest buyer of Iranian oil, while the U.S. president has criticized Beijing for not doing more to help reopen the Strait of Hormuz. Still, Trump says he expects a warm welcome from his Chinese counterpart, including a big fat hug from Xi Jinping. The visit will be the first time a U.S. president has visited China in nearly a decade. Coming up in 60 seconds, traffic and weather together on the ones, including the extended forecast.
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3: 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Almost there. Okay, done. Now only 241 to go.
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10: This is the sound of everything Maya owns. 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But listen closer. Maya came to Covenant House when she had nowhere else to go. Here, she isn't lost, troubled, or broken. She's a poet and a dreamer, determined to make sure her little brother never has to call a park bench home. Covenant House, home of the unbreakable.
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15: 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Up we go to the 680 Skyhawk. How's it look now, Jordan?
11: Well, it's getting better and better on the DVP. I'm flying over that right now. Southbound 404 DVP combination, slow going, approaching Finch to south of Lawrence, seeing a delay approaching Bayview Bloor, and then again approaching Richmond. Did notice construction southbound on Don Mills, south of York Mills. Two right lanes are blocked up, so it's slow from York Mills to south of it through here. Traveling on the northbound DVP, delay from Eglinton up to north of Lawrence. On the westbound 401, it's slow approaching the 412 to Salem. From the 404 to Bayview Express to Avenue and the Collectors, then Keele, off and on Express and Collectors to Dixon. A new issue on the westbound 401 ramp to Mississauga Road. Right lane blocked off with a stalled vehicle, MTO on scene, but slow from west to Mavis in the Collectors to that Mississauga Road ramp. From the traffic center, here's Brandon DuPont.
12: Again, northbound 400, got an update from Traffic Spotter. Let us know that that vehicle not in the ditch, but rather in the field, so way past the ditch, and unsure exactly how it got to that point. But regardless, northbound 400 approaching Innisfil Beach Road, right lane is blocked for this collision, and emergency crews are there occupying that right lane as they try and dig this vehicle out of the field out in the Barrie area. Also, approaching Innisfil Beach Road, keep in mind construction in the left lane. There it is, blocking. Eastbound Gardner, it is not too bad. Off and on delays from east of Humber Bridge towards the Jarvis Ramp at this hour. If you are traveling along the eastbound QEW, Guelph Line to 3rd, off and on. And then again, from approaching Mississauga Road towards Dixie. 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Now time for the forecast. 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
13: A mix of sun and cloud and 12 degrees, the guaranteed high today. Northwest winds of 15 to 30. Mainly clear tonight with a light northwest wind down to plus one with a risk of frost overnight. Tuesday, sunny with increasing afternoon cloudiness and then evening to nighttime showers and 12 degrees. Wednesday, mainly cloudy, scattered showers, risk of a thunderstorm 15. For Thursday, mainly cloudy, chance of a few showers 14. Friday, sun and cloud and 20 degrees. Today's guaranteed high 12 degrees.
0: Right now, downtown, it's mostly cloudy, 8 degrees. And because we did not miss the weather guarantee, the jackpot climbs to $5,100.
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15: 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A popular comedian gets his turn in the hot seat. 680's Eva Fragiscados has some of the highlights from the roast of Kevin Hart on Netflix.
0: Kevin Hart was treated to all the baby and short jokes, including from surprise guest, five-time Super Bowl MVP Tom Brady.
1: Well, unlike your real dad, I actually showed up. And I brought you a jersey, newborn size.
0: His co-star, The Rock, also took jabs at Hart's height and served up a raunchy set for his friend. And Usher roasted Hart in a song.
2: Said I watched your last stand up and not a single funny part. I really hope you work me out, but the soldier left the plane. No matter the script, every role you take, it feels the same.
0: The live expletive-filled roast was hosted by Shane Gillis and featured appearances by Chelsea Handler, Pete Davidson, Tony Hinchcliffe, and tennis stars Serena and Venus Williams.
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15: Now, the Dynamic Market Minute with our senior business analyst, Mike Eppel. What are we expecting today, Mike?
9: I'm expecting a fairly calm start here to the trading session, Paul. Stock futures have been really in a narrow range, close to break even for much of the morning. You'd think that some of the weekend developments related to the war in the Middle East might have investors being a little bit more defensive, but I'm not really seeing that. The tech sector will see more billions on inflows, specifically to memory chip companies, Intel and NVIDIA. Expected to climb in early trade. Both those hit records Friday. And on Bay Street, we could see a little bit of a bounce here for the energy trade as the price for oil is at $96.87 a barrel. That's off the highs of the morning, up just $1.42 now, or 1.5%. Oil last week was down about 10% over five trading days. The price for gold just turning higher by $6 at $47.36. The spotlight today might be just kind of waiting for tomorrow morning's big data release out of the United States. That's the U.S. Consumer Price Inflation Index report, which will see specifically how much more Americans were paying at the gas pumps last month, and does that push the inflation rate in the States up to as much as 3.8%, and would that just basically tie the hands of the U.S. Federal Reserve when it comes to potentially cutting interest rates. The other stocks we're watching today on the TSX include Barrick, which announced a big stock buyback along with tripling of its first quarter earnings, and Cineplex in with another quarterly loss. The dollar steady at 73.17 at the Business Center. I'm Mike Eppel.
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15: How was your Mother's Day weekend?
0: Excellent. It started with an Egg McMuffin, so that's always good.
15: That's a good start to the day.
0: Yeah.
15: I got to treat you to a Mother's Day beer at the ball game when we bumped into you.
0: Yes, we were both at Barbie Day. Yeah. I was more barbified than you in terms of our wardrobe,
15: I didn't get there as early as you did, but I didn't have little kids. I had big kids with me.
0: That's right.
15: You got to see meet my sons and my father and my brother, and now you know too much about me.
0: I'll never tell.
15: Yeah, sure. Midday Show's next with Irene Precklett and Scott Burnett. Have a great day. I'm Paul Cook.
0: I'm Catherine Jitte. It's 9:30.
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15: It's Monday, May 11th. Good morning. I'm Scott Burnett.
4: And I'm Irene Precklett. Here's what's making news this hour.
7: One person is dead after a fire at a senior's residence in the downtown core.
8: The intensity of the smoke and the fire was too much and the individual has passed.
7: Officials say they're investigating the cause.
23: Deadly motorcycle crash in Scarborough.
24: Brutal. That's all I can say is brutal.
23: A 45-year-old rider is killed when he collides with a car, then a tree.
26: A police cruiser sits outside a North York apartment building where a child died after falling from a high-rise apartment unit yesterday near Don Mills and York Mills.
15: We have below seasonal temperatures to start the work week, but a big warm-up is expected to take us into the weekend. Your forecast coming up in seconds.
9: The homestand continues for the Blue Jays. It's Kevin Gausman on the mound as they open a three-game series against Tampa. Sparks at 45.
15: Tech stocks seeing more inflows of billions of dollars to record highs at the start of trade this morning. And the price for oil cooling away from a triple-digit price point. 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
15: Time for Rogers Xfinity Internet traffic and weather together on the ones at the Traffic Center. Good morning, Brandon DuPont.
12: Good morning, Scott. Good morning, Irene. Right now, dealing with quite some busy routes here along this being especially a 401 going in both directions. So you'll have regular volume there. Here, Ontario and the Collectors, Dixie to east of Keele, alternately Express Collectors, and then east of Allen Express and approaching Bayview and the Collectors towards Leslie. Going on the westbound side of that 401, getting out of the Durham region, obviously. Slow go from approaching Highway 412 to approaching Salem. Then again, further delays, 404 to Bayview Express and Avenue in the Collectors, and then Keele, alternately Express Collectors towards Dixon. And then good news to share, that ramp to Mississauga Road, that has been cleared of that earlier incident. So a slight little delay there from approaching Mississauga Road in the Collectors. Now, otherwise, if you're traveling on the southbound 404 DVP, that being a slowdown at Major Mac, then from approaching Finch to South Lawrence, approaching Don Mills, got right lane, what looks to be a crash here. So seeing a delay from south of Eglinton. Northbound 400 still have this vehicle that had gone off-road there. So again, it's northbound 400 approaching Innisfil Beach Road. Right lane blocked due to a crash. Emergency crews in that right lane. Vehicle landing out into the field. So again, pretty rare to see. But again, delays surrounding it just on the approach towards that crash. Northbound DVP 404, that's smooth. But we'll find a bit of a snag from Eglinton to a bit north of Lawrence. Eastbound Gardner east of Humber Bridge towards the Jarvis Ram, then an off and on delay, and then westbound Gardner, that is very, very smooth sailing. It is now time for the forecast. Over to Alistair Alders.
13: A mix of sun and cloud today with a guaranteed high of 12 degrees, northwest winds of 15 to 30. The winds become light tonight. We'll have mainly clear skies down to plus one. Patchy frost risk for the GTA overnight. Tuesday, sunny with increasing afternoon cloudiness, then evening showers. Northwest to southeast wind of 15 to 30 and 12 degrees. Today's guaranteed high, 12 degrees.
4: Right now at Pearson Airport, mostly cloudy skies and 7 degrees. 680 News Time, 9:33.
15: One person has died after a fire at a downtown seniors building on Yonge Street.
4: 680 Sophia Vavarussos joins us now with what we know so far.
7: Firefighters say they were called to the building near Yonge and Girard just before 10 last night after flames broke out inside an 8th floor unit. Chief Jim Jessup says one person was pulled from the bedroom.
27: The conditions, though, that were described to me last night were heavy black smoke and heavy heat. So the crews, again, as usual, our crews did an outstanding job getting their way in there, forcing their way in and making an immediate rescue. And unfortunately, the intensity of the smoke and the fire was too much and the individual has passed.
7: There are no details on that person's identity, though officials say they were likely a senior. The facility is a Toronto Seniors Community Housing Building. The Ontario Fire Marshal is investigating. There's no word on the cause of the fire or if smoke detectors in the unit were working at the time. I'm Sophia Vavarussos.
15: Toronto police investigating yet another deadly motorcycle crash on city streets, the fourth fatal crash this year. 680's Carl Hanske has more from the senior Ellesmere and Markham Road.
1: It was just after 6 last night when residents in this townhouse complex here on Orton Park Road heard
2: like a humongous like bang.
1: The sound of a motorcycle hitting a tree head on. It appears the bike had been speeding and weaving in and out of traffic when it struck a car, then veered off the road and right into the tree. The 45-year-old rider was killed instantly.
5: It's really bad.
24: Brutal. That's all I can say is brutal.
6: Total mess, you know. Terrible, terrible. We have to slow down on the road these days.
1: There's a dent in the trunk of the tree where the motorcycle hit. Police tell me speed and aggressive driving look to be factors in this fourth motorcycle fatality of the year in Toronto. On Orton Park Road in Scarborough, I'm Carl Hanske.
4: A tragic scene in North York where a toddler has died after falling from a high-rise apartment building. 680's Kevin Meisner is at the scene near Don Mills and York Mills with what residents are saying.
26: It appears the child fell from an upper floor here on the north side of this high-rise building. Yellow police tape still seals off this grassy and treed area just below the balconies. Police were called here around 12:30 Sunday afternoon and confirm a toddler died after falling from an apartment unit. Neighbors believe the child lived on the 19th floor and the family may have been new to the building. Alejandra says the situation has left residents shaken.
10: Sadness, like pure shock and sadness, and just the idea of a kid, of such a little kid that is so innocent, just falling is almost unbelievable.
26: Neighbors believe the victim was a 2-year-old girl. This is the second time in 2 weeks a child has died after falling from a high rise. A similar incident on April 26th near Jane and Wilson claimed the life of a 6-year-old girl. Near Don Mills and York Mills, I'm Kevin Meisner.
4: 680 News Time, 9:36.
15: The province is expanding the number of vaccines you can get at the pharmacist. Starting in July, pharmacists will be able to administer vaccines for tetanus, whooping cough, diphtheria, pneumococcal disease, RSV, and shingles. Also in July, pharmacists will also be able to assess and prescribe treatment for several more common ailments, including dandruff, head lice, and dry eyes.
4: This is 680 News Radio. We have an update now on the hantavirus. The Ontario Health Minister says a couple in Grey Bruce County continued to isolate and is still asymptomatic. Sylvia Jones says another person is also self-isolating.
11: We do have a third individual in the Peel region who is also isolating and being monitored by the local public health unit.
4: Health officials say the overall public risk remains low.
15: This is 680 News Radio. We have below seasonal temperatures to start this week with more rain on the way for tomorrow night and into Wednesday. But 680 meteorologist Alistair Alders tells us things could be looking up later this week with a high near 20 expected on Friday.
13: Now, an early peak to the long weekend does promise warmer temperatures for Toronto and the GTA. Looks like we will see our highs climb back into the 20s. Just how warm it will get, still a bit unclear at this point in time.
15: The seasonal high for this time of year, 18 degrees. Today's guaranteed high is just 12, though, while overnight temperatures are going to drop to a low of +1, bringing a risk of frost to some parts of the GTA, including York and Durham regions.
4: Longtime TV journalist Natalie Johnson is looking to make a name for herself in municipal politics. The longtime CTV Toronto reporter will formally enter the race today to become the next councillor for Beaches East York. She will be at City Hall of the Elections Office to file her paperwork at 10:30 this morning. Johnson has been a municipal affairs reporter in the city since 2010 and says she believes her community deserves a strong voice at City Hall. She is running to fill the council seat left vacant by Brad Bradford, who has entered the mayoral race.
15: There was NBA playoff controversy as one of the game's top young stars watched most of his playoff game from the locker room. Our Simon Bennett has more on last night in Minnesota.
9: San Antonio's Victor Wembanyama is unlike anyone else in the NBA. 7'4", super talented, named the NBA's best defensive player. But he was already done game four against the Timberwolves by halftime.
14: Ghost the rebound. Oh, that's an elbow. That's an elbow by Victor.
25: It has been upgraded to a flagrant foul, penalty 2. Wembanyama's been ejected.
9: Grabbing a rebound, his elbow caught Naz Reid in the face. He was tossed, and Minnesota took advantage.
25: Clock at 6. Shovel to Gobert. And one.
9: T-Wolves taking game four, 114-109. The series even at 2-2. Spurs coach Mitch Johnson on the Wemby ejection.
28: At some stage, he should be protected, and if not, he's going to have to protect himself, and unfortunately, stuff like that happens.
9: Meanwhile, the New York Knicks swept Philly yesterday. They will face either Detroit or Cleveland next. I'm Simon Bennett.
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16: Now, Rogers, Xfinity, internet traffic and weather together on the ones. Here's Brandon DuPont. This

0: a delay here from south of Eglinton. Toronto Police Cruiser is on scene for that one. Northbound DVP 404, again, pretty big volume here from Eglinton towards north of Lawrence. Eastbound QW, Guelph Line to Bronte, that though spotty, kind of off and on delays. This more solid, like it's Mississauga Road towards Dixie. Not a whole lot of movement happening there. Eastbound Gardner, also off and on delays. It's east of Humber Bridge towards the Jarvis Ramp. Mind you, the westbound Lakeshore Ramp towards that eastbound Gardner at BC Road closed for ongoing maintenance. That'll be the case, rather, until tomorrow night, and that being at 10 p.m. Southbound 410, it's Beauvais to Williams slow, and westbound Gardner as well. That is traveling not at the best pace right now from Ford Drive towards Trafalgar, and then it bunches up as well going through Guelph Line. 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
1: 12 degrees, the guaranteed high, with a mix of sun and cloud today. Northwest winds of 15 to 30, and mainly clear tonight. The winds become lighter, down to plus one with a risk of frost overnight. Tuesday, sunny with increasing afternoon cloudiness and then showers developing in the evening, 12 degrees. Looking ahead to Wednesday, mainly cloudy, scattered showers and a risk of a thunderstorm, 15. Today's guaranteed high, 12 degrees.
2: Mostly cloudy and 7 degrees. 680 News Time, 943.
3: 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Good morning, Mike Apple.
4: Hey, Scott. Good morning. Good morning, Irene. We've got a strong start here for the Toronto stock market at the opening trades. Back above 34,000, almost into record territory here. Shares in the energy sector doing the heavy lifting in the early going as the price for oil goes up by $1.50 or about 1.6% at $97 a barrel. And then we've got Barrick Mining, which reported a tripling of its first quarter earnings plus a $3 billion stock buyback. Barrick stock, which prior to today had been pretty much break even for 2026. Well, this morning, Barrick shares are surging 8.5%. And that is one of the key contributors to the triple digit gain for the TSX. Wall Street's got the Dow Jones down 90. NASDAQ's up by just a single point. The Canadian dollar up by a tenth of a cent, 73.19. At the Business Center, I'm Mike Apple.
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3: Cloudy in downtown Toronto, 7 degrees. Good morning, I'm Scott Burnett.
2: And I'm Irene Preklett. Here are the top stories this hour.
3: One person has died after a fire broke out overnight inside of an 8th-floor apartment at a seniors building on Yonge Street near College. No word if there were working smoke detectors in the unit. The cause still under investigation. For the fourth time this year, a motorcyclist has died on Toronto streets. It happened just after 6 yesterday evening in Scarborough. Police saying the rider was seen weaving in and out of traffic at a high rate of speed before hitting a tree. And more cooler temperatures to start the work week with another round of rain expected tomorrow night into Wednesday. Today's guaranteed high is 12, but we could see a high of 20 by Friday. Your forecast coming up at 9:51. And coming up after sports, the latest numbers from that cruise ship hantavirus outbreak and where those affected are now. Time for sports. Time for Simon Bennett. Simon.
8: Hey, Scott. Good morning. The Blue Jays hope this week against the Rays goes better than last. Swept the Tropicana Field a few days ago after taking 2-3 from the Angels. The rematch at Rogers Center. Kevin Gausman gets the nod. Sportsnet 590 The Fan and Sportsnet 1 at first pitch at 7. Sportsnet confirming reports. Yariel Rodriguez is coming up from Buffalo. Well, we're also waiting to hear the results of the MRI Addison Barger had on his elbow. Stanley Cup playoffs after the Minnesota Wild ended Colorado's unbeaten postseason run. They look to even up their series with the President's Trophy winners. It's an 8 o'clock puck drop for Game 4 on Sportsnet and CBC. PWHL, and we'll find out who plays in the Walter Cup Finals tonight. Two-time defending champs Minnesota facing Montreal. And the deciding Game 5 at 7 o'clock, the winner to face Ottawa. NBA tonight could be...

0: could be the final game ever for LeBron James. At 41 years old, he hasn't announced his plans beyond the season, and the Lakers are facing an 0-3 deficit against OKC. The Thunder go for the sweep at 10:30. Before that is game one of Pistons, Cavs, and Cleveland at 8 o'clock. Also a huge story in the Premier League, Spurs just a point clear relegation with three matches left. They face Leeds United, basically a must win and should win at 3. Sports at 15 and 45 past every hour or anytime at sportsnet.ca.
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8: The outbreak of hantavirus linked to a Dutch cruise ship is growing. A French woman and an American have also now tested positive. ABC's Victor Okendo with more.
9: The cruise traveled to some of the most remote islands in the world, like Tristan da Cunha, an island of about 200 people. British paratroopers parachuting in with medics and supplies after a suspected case of hantavirus was confirmed. The World Health Organization stressing that if you were not on that boat, the risk remains low.
8: One of the 17 American passengers evacuated from the ship and flown to Nebraska, also testing positive, but is not showing any symptoms. Another had mild symptoms. There is still no official timeline for how much longer the U.S.-Israeli war on Iran will continue, but the latest comments out of Washington and Jerusalem suggest a resolution could still be very far off. 680's Jamie Pulfer has more.
10: I don't like it. Totally unacceptable. The reaction on social media from President Donald Trump dismissing Iran's response to the U.S. proposal to end the war. Iranian state media says the response includes sovereignty over the Strait of Hormuz, ending the U.S. naval blockade of Iranian ports, and guarantees of no further attacks. The U.S. and Israel launched the war more than 2 months ago. The biggest sticking point is still the nuclear material inside Iran. Israeli Prime Minister Benjamin Netanyahu was on 60 Minutes last night.
11: If you have an agreement and you go in and you take it out, why not? That's the best way.
12: What if there isn't an agreement? 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
11: Well, you're going to ask me these questions. I'm going to dodge them.
10: Keep in mind, China is the biggest importer of Iranian oil, and President Trump is heading to Beijing this week to meet with President Xi Jinping. I'm Jamie Pulfer.
8: Coming up in 60 seconds, traffic and your long-range weather details. 680 News Times, 950.
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8: 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Traffic and weather together on the ones with Brandon DePont.
15: Thank you very much. 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So we have, at the moment, still lots of volume across many of those highway routes, but a problem stalled vehicle southbound 404 DVP. It's slow, albeit from approaching Finch to south of Lawrence, and then approaching Don Mills, as we're going to notice a stalled vehicle there. It's a right lane. Looks like a tow has just arrived on scene. Toronto Police Cruiser has been there for a little while, so you'll notice them along with Toronto Transportation and their truck out in that right lane there approaching Don Mills, mind you. It is causing a slowdown. Everybody trying to look over as well. So you can expect to slow down from south of Eglinton. Northbound 400, again, traffic spotter letting us know that a vehicle completely gone off the road and into the field nearby. So northbound 400 approaching Innisfil Beach Road, right lane is blocked due to all the emergency crews that are trying to work on I'd imagine towing this vehicle out of the field. So again, there is some delays just approaching Innisfil Beach Road. And then also at the exact same location, it's a left lane that's blocked for construction. So watch out and keep that in mind. Eastbound Gardner right now, that's dealing with volume from Jameson towards the Jarvis ramp. Also keep in mind that if you want to access the eastbound Gardner, the westbound Lakeshore ramp towards it, that being of course a BC road, it's closed due to ongoing maintenance, which then will only be reopened that ramp. That being at 10 o'clock tomorrow night. Elsewhere, westbound Gardner, that's moving well. Westbound QEW, though, that'll be slow from Ford Drive towards Trafalgar. Pretty minor. 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Now it's time for the forecast, and here is Alistair Alders.
16: A mix of sun and cloud and 12 degrees, the guaranteed high today. Northwest winds of 15 to 30. Mainly clear tonight with a light northwest wind down to +1 with a risk of frost overnight. Tuesday, sunny with increasing afternoon cloudiness and then evening to nighttime showers and 12 degrees. Wednesday, mainly cloudy, scattered showers, risk of a thunderstorm 15. For Thursday, mainly cloudy, chance of a few showers 14. Friday, sun and cloud and 20 degrees. Today's guaranteed high 12 degrees.
7: It is mostly cloudy and 7 degrees. 680 News Time, 953.
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8: Well, did you notice that fresher feel as you drove down the DVP this morning? Our Eva Fragiscatos has more on the spring clean over the weekend.
22: The DVP was closed this weekend for critical maintenance ahead of the World Cup. The work included several repairs to guardrails and overhead signs. The City of Toronto says yesterday alone, crews repaired 30 meters of guardrail and over 400 potholes. 160 catch basins were cleared. Debris and road salt were removed from about 250 meters of bridge expansion joints, and 30 overhead signs were replaced. The Eastern Avenue Bridge was treated to primer and a coating on the structural steel, and approximately 735 square meters of graffiti was cleaned up. The city also says more than 600 bags of litter were collected. I'm Eva Fragiscatos.
8: In 60 seconds, the Market Minute with Mike Eppel.
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8: Now time for the Dynamic Market Minute with Mike Eppel. What are we looking at, Mike?
1: I'm looking at, Scott, this morning, the TSX Composite Index inching closer to an all-time record high to start the trading week. The Bay Street benchmark gaining 243 points. It's about 200 points away from the previous peak, which was set back in February when the market hit 34,500. The star of the show this morning is Barrick Mining. The stock price is up 8% following Barrick's first quarter profit, which more than tripled compared to a year ago, led by soaring gold prices. A year back, gold was around $2,800 an ounce. Well, in the first quarter of this year, gold was averaging $4,800 an ounce U.S. So that pumped up Barrick's market and profitability to $1.6 billion, which was, again, more than triple what it made a year ago. And revenue jumped $2 billion to $5.2 billion. And the company's announced a $3 billion stock buyback. So up goes Barrick shares, along with the other ones in that gold sector. We're also looking at shares of Manulife up by 0.5% ahead of its earnings update. And the energy stocks getting a lift from a, well, now actually very small increase in the price for oil at 96 and a quarter, up just 82 cents or 0.8%. As for Wall Street, the Dow Jones is up 48 points, NASDAQ down 25, reversing from Friday's record close. And there's a little bit of hesitation maybe this morning ahead of tomorrow's reading on U.S. consumer price inflation, which could show the CPI up as high as 3.8% for April, led by rising prices at the gas pumps. Our dollar this morning is up 0.1 cent, 73.20. Gold is up $18 now, 47.48. Bitcoin's at 81,000 U.S., gaining $300. 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
27: Good morning. This is Monday, May 11th. I'm Irene Preklin.
8: I'm Scott Burnett. Here's what's making news right now.
28: One person is dead after a fire at a seniors' community housing building. Emergency officials are investigating the cause.
29: Toronto records its fourth motorcycle fatality of the year. A 45-year-old rider is killed when his speeding bike hits a car, then a tree.
30: Toronto police remain on scene of an apartment building near Don Mills and York Mills where a toddler died after falling from a unit in the high-rise.
31: An on-ramp to the Gardner is closed until tomorrow night, meaning detours for those who usually get onto the expressway near Jameson.
32: The Blue Jays hoping a venue change can help them figure things out against the Rays. Well, we've got just one game in the Stanley Cup playoffs today. Sports at 15.
1: Quarterly earnings from Barrick Gold and a stock buyback by the major mining company. The TSX is up by 230 points. The Dow's up 81. NASDAQ pulling back from a record. Business at 26.
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27: 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Here's Brandon DuPont.
5: Thank you very much, guys. And right now, just looking at a couple of these major highway routes, a couple of live incidents as well, just popping up in the last couple of minutes, actually. This report brought to you by Loblaws. We'll start off with things along the 404 DVP combo. So if you're going southbound, you'll find at Bloomington, left lane there, it's blocked due to a stalled vehicle. Then more volume approaching Finch to south of Lawrence. And then another live incident, this being another disabled vehicle. It is approaching Don Mills. Right lane is blocked because of it. And again, you will notice that it is delayed because of it from south of Eglinton Tow arriving on scene. Toronto Police Cruiser. So again, they're all involved there. It should be cleared, I imagine, quite shortly. Northbound 400, north of Langstaff, got a right lane there that is blocked due to a disabled vehicle. And then a vehicle going completely off the road and it's approaching Innisfil Beach Road. Right lane is blocked due to that collision there. Single vehicle crash, that is. Emergency crews are working on it and trying to tow it out of there. But again, you can expect delays for the next little while as it has been ongoing for quite some time. Also, in that exact same location, you're going to find that the left lane is blocked. This due to construction. So again, approaching Innisfil Beach Road, it's going to be a little bit of a slower drive so far in the next little bit. Eastbound Gardner, not moving too bad at all. Just right now, really, from Spadina towards the Jarvis Ramp. Also, of course, you have on the westbound QEW some regular delays. Ford Drive towards Trafalgar, and then a stalled vehicle along that Ford Erie-bound QEW. This, though, along the ramp to Red Hill Valley Parkway. That's taken out the right lane. 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Now for the forecast, Alistair Alders.
6: A mix of sun and cloud today with a guaranteed high of 12 degrees, northwest winds of 15 to 30. The winds become light tonight. We'll have mainly clear skies down to plus one. Patchy frost risk for the GTA overnight. Tuesday, sunny with increasing afternoon cloudiness, then evening showers. Northwest to southeast wind of 15 to 30 and 12 degrees. Today's guaranteed high, 12 degrees.
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27: There's been a deadly fire at a downtown Toronto seniors building. Toronto's fire chief says they pulled a person from a bedroom in an eighth floor unit at the building on Yonge near Carleton.
8: 680's Sophia Vavaroutsos joins us live with more.
7: Fire officials say the person killed in the fire was likely a senior, though officials are still working to confirm their age and identity. Fire chief Jim Jessup says they were pulled from the building just before 10 last night.
9: That individual was then transported to the care of Toronto Paramedic Services, where unfortunately, they were pronounced deceased. On behalf of the over 3,200 women and men of the Toronto Fire Service, along with our colleagues at Toronto Police and Toronto Paramedics, I want to offer our deepest condolences to all those impacted by this fatal fire last night.
7: The flames broke out in an eighth floor unit of the building near Yonge and Girard. Because it's a fatal fire, the fire marshal has been called in and will be investigating. There's no word on the cause of the fire or whether smoke alarms in the building were functioning at the time. I'm Sophia Vavaroutsos.
27: The province's health minister gave an update on the hantavirus this morning. Sylvia Jones says a couple in Grey Bruce is still self-isolating and still asymptomatic.
10: We have a third individual in the Peel region who is also isolating and being monitored by the local public health unit.
11: Okay. And is there any testing that you're going to be doing for these individuals?
10: So initial conversations and feedback, knowledge from Dr. Kieran Moore suggests that testing on asymptomatic may not have the appropriate results. It may not be the best way to monitor. That's why we are that's why these three individuals are self-isolating, and so we can see if there are any symptoms that come forward.
27: No other details were released about the third person in Peel.
8: This is 680 News Radio at 10:05. There's been another fatal motorcycle crash in Toronto. Police saying a man in his 40s is dead after the two-vehicle crash in Scarborough near Ellesmere and Markham Road. Here's 680's Carl Hanske.
12: It appears a motorcycle was speeding and weaving through traffic here on Orton Park Road just after 6 last night when it collided with a car, then shot off the road and hit a tree head-on right outside this townhouse complex.
13: It was a terrible noise. It was a speeding noise, very strong. And the crash.
14: It is sudden boom.
12: The impact left a dent in the trunk of the tree. The 45-year-old rider was pronounced dead on scene.
15: I saw him on the ground. Not good.
16: Pretty awful, yeah.
12: Police say they are seeing a spike in the number of motorcycle collisions this spring. This is the fourth motorcycle fatality of the year so far in Toronto. Speed and aggressive driving look to be factors here. On Orton Park Road in Scarborough, I'm Carl Hanske.
27: And the investigation continues into the death of a toddler who fell from a high-rise in North York. 680's Kevin Meisner has more.
30: A landscaped grassy area here on the north side of this high-rise building is still cordoned off with yellow police tape. Officers were called here to 50 Graydon Hall Drive around 12:30 yesterday afternoon after a child fell from one of the upper floors and died. Alejandra was coming home after celebrating Mother's Day when she saw the response around the building.
0: Then as we're turning in, we saw the tape and whatnot, so that's why we thought a medical emergency or something, but then when we saw that there were so many more, we understood that it was something bigger.
30: And neighbors say they believe the child was a 2-year-old girl who lived on the 19th floor with her family.
2: It's very, very sad. Right now, the conversation that's been had around some of the neighbors is if there's any way we can reach the family to help them.
30: Just 2 weeks ago, there was a similar incident. A 6-year-old girl died near Jane and Wilson after falling from the 28th floor. Near Don Mills and York Mills, I'm Kevin Meisner.
8: 680 News Time 10:07. You'll soon be able to get more vaccines at the pharmacist. The province says starting next month, pharmacists will be allowed to administer shots for tetanus, whooping cough, diphtheria, pneumococcal disease, RSV, and shingles. Under the current model, these publicly funded vaccines are only available by visiting a doctor's office, walk-in clinic, or other clinical setting. The province is also allowing pharmacists to assess more types of common ailments, including mild headaches, ringworm, and warts.
27: It's a cool start to the work week in the GTA, but it will be sunny. 680 meteorologist Alistair Alder says our guaranteed high for today is 12 and we'll see a similar high tomorrow.
6: Later this week, I do expect a gradual warming trend for the GTA. We'll be in the mid-teens Wednesday and Thursday, and then likely close to 20 degrees on Friday ahead of some warmer weather for the upcoming long weekend.
27: The average high for this time of year is 18. The next round of rain is expected to move in tomorrow night with scattered showers and a risk of thunderstorms on Wednesday.
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31: The ramp from westbound Lakeshore to eastbound Gardner at BC Road is shut down until tomorrow evening for repairs. When the Gardner was closed a few weekends ago for maintenance, crews discovered a collapsed catch basin and it couldn't be repaired during that earlier closure. Specialized contractors have been brought in after some assessment and are now doing the repairs. This is especially annoying for morning rush hour drivers as the eastbound Lakeshore ramp to eastbound Gardner here gets closed down during the rush for traffic control. So in order to get to the Gardner into downtown from Lakeshore, you'd have to get on earlier at Park Lawn or later at Reese. Outside of the morning rush, you can find a place to turn around and use the eastbound Lakeshore on-ramp in the same area. The westbound Lakeshore ramp closure will last until 10 p.m. Tuesday. I'm Jordan Kerr.
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16: What if Juliet got a second chance at life after Romeo and Juliet, the riotously funny musical that has critics raving? It's a smash hit and a bona fide phenomenon. 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CBC Radio declares it's a non-stop fun night out. 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
27: Time for Rogers Xfinity Internet, traffic and weather together on the ones. 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
5: Thank you very much. And this report brought to you by carsforkids.ca. You have at the moment along the 401 going westbound. There is a slight delays, of course, getting out of the Durham region. That'll be from approaching Highway 412 to approaching Salem. Otherwise, it's very smooth sailing up until you get towards the Scarborough corridor. And that's right now just west of Brimley. Again, it's still moving well throughout the area, but just keep in mind, right lane in the collectors west of Brimley is taken out. That due to some crews they're working on right now. It looks like to be a stalled dump truck, that is. So again, just something to watch out for. Then further delays way west of there. That'll be from 400 alternately express collectors towards Dixon. Southbound 404, it does seem like a very unusual delay within the area approaching Aurora Road. It is seems as though possibly a crash, stalled vehicle, something happening in that area. It seems as though there's at least one lane blocked just based on this massive delay I'm seeing on the cameras, basically all the way from Mulock. So again, if you are driving through the area, love to hear from you. And if there is something going on, again, feel free, give us a call toll free at *680. Then we have a stalled vehicle not too far south of there, that being at Bloomington left lane. Thankfully, that not causing a delay. And then further backlog here from approaching Finch to south of Eglinton. Good news to share, though, that approaching Don Mills, that stalled vehicle has since cleared. Speaking of cleared, northbound 400 north of Langstaff, that little incident is gone. However, the crash where a vehicle has landed out into the field approaching Innisfil Beach Road, that's still not gone. A crew still working on it and still blocking the right lane at that point. So again, just watch out for that. A little bit of a delay, though it has subsided quite a bit in the last few minutes. Eastbound QEW, Walkers to Burloak, off and on delays, again, going through third line, and then as well in that Mississauga corridor from here, Ontario, towards Dixie. And then lastly, Fort Erie bound QEW, ramp to Appleby Road. It's got that right lane blocked for a stalled vehicle as well. Ramp to Red Hill Valley Parkway, right lane as well. Disabled vehicle located there. 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Now time for the forecast, and here is Alistair Alders.
6: 12 degrees, the guaranteed high, with a mix of sun and cloud today. Northwest winds of 15 to 30 and mainly clear tonight. The winds become lighter, down to plus one with a risk of frost overnight. Tuesday, sunny with increasing afternoon cloudiness and then showers developing in the evening, 12 degrees. Looking ahead to Wednesday, mainly cloudy, scattered showers and a risk of a thunderstorm, 15. Today's guaranteed high, 12 degrees.
8: Downtown Toronto right now, cloudy and 9 degrees. 680 News Time, 10:13.
27: It's just 1 month before the FIFA World Cup kicks off, but firm figures around the final price tag of the tournament, its economic benefits and legacy remain unclear. Wayne Smith is the director for the Institute for Hospitality and Tourism Research at Toronto Metropolitan University. He says he's skeptical about direct tourism benefits to Toronto or Vancouver because the tournament is happening during peak tourism season in both cities.
4: I would argue, if I was looking at it from a destination management perspective, I'm almost looking at it as a marketing expense as opposed to bringing in all the economic impact for the event itself.
27: He says the longer-term tourism impact of hosting such an event could last decades, and those benefits may never be quantifiable. Still to come, the day's top stories, then sports.
8: 680 News Time, 10:14.
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27: We've climbed to 9 degrees. It looks like the sun is trying to peek out from all those clouds. Good morning. I'm Irene Preklet.
8: I'm Scott Burnett. Here are the top stories right now.
27: The Ontario Fire Marshal investigating a deadly fire at a downtown Toronto seniors building. Toronto's fire chief says they pulled a person from a bedroom in an eighth floor unit at the building on Yonge near Carleton. The provincial health minister says a third Ontario resident, a person in Peel, is now in isolation because of hantavirus. Health officials said on Friday that two people from the same household were isolating in the Grey Bruce Counties area. Jones says that that couple continues to be asymptomatic. Coming up after sports, the latest from the U.S., Israel, and Iran as the war in the Middle East continues. Now time for sports from Sportsnet 590 The Fan. Good morning, Virgesh Dave.
1: Hey, good morning, Irene. The Blue Jays looking for some success against the Rays this week after a miserable time in Tampa last week. Kevin Gausman getting the start as Toronto looks for a third win in their past four games here. Reports saying Yariel Rodriguez is going to join the group from AAA Buffalo to help out with the banged up pitching staff. Also waiting on Addison Barger's MRI results as he deals with that right elbow soreness. Tonight's game will go at 7:07 on Sportsnet 1. More to check out. Yankees, Orioles at 6:30. Astros, Mariners at 8 on Sportsnet Plus. Then it's the Dodgers and Giants at night. Just one in the Stanley Cup playoffs today. The Wild and Avalanche going head-to-head in Game 4. Colorado's up 2-1 on that series. They'll also face off at 7. You can catch it on Sportsnet. Elsewhere on the ice, the Walter Cup finals are almost locked in the PWHL. Minnesota versus Montreal. Game 5 at 7 o'clock. The winner meets Ottawa. NBA playoffs could, and it's a big hypothetical, but not out of the question, could this be it for LeBron James? The Lakers are trailing the Thunder 3-0, and the 41-year-old has not said much about his future. It's LA versus OKC at 10:30. We've also got the Pistons and Cavs tonight at 8 o'clock with Cleveland trying to equalize at 2-2. And some NFL, the Chargers have reportedly signed David Njoku to a one-year deal worth up to $8 million this morning. The league also announcing it's going to be the Giants and Cowboys on September 13th this fall as part of the new season's first Sunday night football game. Sports at 15 and 45, past every hour, anytime at sportsnet.ca.
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27: The latest signals out of the U.S., Israel, and Iran suggest a deal to end the war in Iran may still be very far off. 680's Jamie Pulfer has the latest.
11: Iran finally responds to the U.S. proposal to end the war, and President Trump calls that response totally unacceptable. Iranian state media says it includes recognition of Iranian sovereignty over the Strait of Hormuz and the demand for war reparations, but no mention of the nuclear program. Israeli Prime Minister Benjamin Netanyahu spoke to 60 Minutes last night.
22: It's not over because there's still nuclear material, enriched uranium that has to be taken out of Iran. There's still enrichment sites that have to be dismantled.
11: And what's the plan to deal with that?
22: What President Trump has said to me, I want to go in there.
11: Will they be going in by force? He wouldn't say. All in the push to resolve the 10-week-old conflict that has choked off shipping in the Gulf and sent global energy prices soaring. Later this week, President Trump will be visiting Iran's key ally, China. I'm Jamie Pulfer.
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27: Time for Rogers Xfinity Internet, traffic and weather together on the ones. Here's Brandon DuPont.
5: Thank you very much. And this report brought to you by 407 ETR. Certainly no problems along the 407 in either direction. So that's moving quite swell at the current time. But obviously a lot of these areas north of us on those highway routes, such as the 400, 404, they are experiencing some difficulties and some slowdowns. So we'll give you that information. Southbound 404 DVP, I got approaching Aurora Road. Thank you very much, that traffic spotter. A couple of them actually calling in. It is a stalled pickup truck in the far left lane. So that is why there is such a slowdown. Tow crews emergency, again, causing that visual distraction for many drivers, as you'd expect. So that's why you're seeing such a massive delay stretching multiple kilometers from approaching Mulock. Now, a little bit south of there, you'll have a Bloomington left lane block due to stalled vehicle. Thankfully, that not causing any backup. And then further volume, strictly so. It's approaching Finch towards south of Eglinton. If you're on the northbound 400, you're going to find a crash. It's approaching Isville Beach Road. It's in the right lane where emergency crews are. That's because they're working on a vehicle that landed off the road out into the field to the right-hand side of the live lane. So that's why you have that right lane blocked and, again, causing delays if you're on the approach to Innisfil Beach Road. But they have gotten a whole lot better in the last, I'd say, half hour or so. So shouldn't be too much of a problem if you want to head into Barrie that way. If you are on the westbound 401, got a problem. It's west of Brimley in the collector's right lane. Stalled dump truck that's been spotted, and then only you'll find delays way west of there, that being from 400 alternately express collectors towards Dixon. Helping connect growing communities to care, 407 ETR proudly supports TMU School of Medicine in Brampton. 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Now time for the forecast with Alistair Alders.
6: A mix of sun and cloud and 12 degrees, the guaranteed high today. Northwest winds of 15 to 30. Mainly clear tonight with a light northwest wind down to plus one with a risk of frost overnight. Tuesday, sunny with increasing afternoon cloudiness and then evening to nighttime showers and 12 degrees. Wednesday, mainly cloudy, scattered showers, risk of a thunderstorm, 15. For Thursday, mainly cloudy, chance of a few showers, 14. Friday, sun and cloud and 20 degrees. Today's guaranteed high, 12 degrees.
8: Downtown Toronto right now, we've got a mostly cloudy sky. I can see a little bit of blue and a little bit of sunshine trying to poke through. It's currently 9 degrees. 680 News Time, 1023.
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27: The Devil Wears Prada 2 continues to bring in audiences.
12: For the second weekend in a row, The Devil Wears Prada 2 won the top spot at the box office.
13: May the bridges I burn light my way.
12: The sequel brought in another $43 million.
14: Go! Send me back. I want to go back.
12: Another sequel, Mortal Kombat 2, based on the popular video game series, debuted in second place with $40 million. Michael held the third spot with $33.5 million. And in fourth place, it's The Sheep Detectives, earning nearly $16 million.
25: The day of a show is for me, it just feels like any day at all.
12: Billie Eilish, Hit Me Hard and Soft, the tour live in 3D, debuted in fifth place. The movie, directed by Eilish and Canadian James Cameron, made $7.5 million. I'm Eva Fragiscados.
27: The DVP back to normal today after being off limits over the weekend for maintenance work ahead of the World Cup. 680 traffic reporter Helena Balka says the roadway reopened ahead of the 5 a.m. deadline.
26: They were really busy and got a lot of work done on the DVP. Yesterday alone, crews repaired 30 meters of guardrail and over 400 potholes. 160 catch basins were cleared, and debris and road salt were removed from about 215 meters of bridge expansion joints.
27: Crews also inspected all overhead signs, replacing 30 of them, and about 735 square meters of graffiti was removed. Coming up, your Market Minute.
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4: Tonight, the Stanley Cup playoffs continue in round two. Colorado took control early, defeating the Wild in the first two games at home. But when the series shifted to Minnesota... The Avalanche got handed their first loss of the playoffs. Now the Wild look to keep that momentum going and level the series, while Colorado looks to respond and extend their lead. You just have to watch the Stanley Cup playoffs. Coverage begins with Hockey Central tonight at 5:30 Eastern, 2:30 Pacific on Sportsnet.
27: Time for the Dynamic Market Minute to the Business Center. Good morning, Mike Eppel.
15: Hey, morning, Irene. We've got a positive showing pretty much across the board on the major North American markets this morning. The TSX is the standout, though, up 200 points, led by a 7.5% advance for Barrick Mining. Barrick this morning reporting its quarterly earnings that tripled the profit in Q1 as the price for gold year over year went up by $2,000 an ounce. Revenue came in at $5.1 billion. That was up $2 billion on a year over year comparable. Barrick also announcing it is spending $3 billion on a stock buyback. Imperial Oil and Suncor also on the rise as the price for oil is gaining $1.52 at $96.94 a barrel. That's all got the TSX composite up 201 points at 34,278, puts the benchmark on bay less than 250 points away from its previous all-time record high. The Dow Jones is up 83, NASDAQ's down 8, little profit-taking in the high-flying tech sector so far this morning, although I am still seeing shares of NVIDIA up another 1.75% as NVIDIA is now worth $5.3 trillion in market cap. Intel's up another 2.3%. Some traders might be waiting until tomorrow's update on U.S. consumer price inflation, which is expected to show a headline of 3.8% CPI for April, reflecting the spike in gas prices, and that might cause some problems for the U.S. Federal Reserve on interest rate policy. The price for gold this morning is up $8 at $47.38. Oil is higher by $1.50 at $96.95. Our dollar's up a tenth at $73.23. And Bitcoin's up $100, just shy of $81,000 US. At the Business Center, I'm Mike Eppel.
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27: The sun rose this morning at 5:57 and it will set at 8:32 this evening. We're on our way to a guaranteed high of 12. We should be at 18 this time of year. Mainly clear tonight and a low of 1. There is a risk of frost. Right now at Pearson Airport, a mix of sun and cloud and 9 degrees. It's 10:30.
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8: It's Monday, May 11th. Good morning. I'm Scott Burnett.
27: And I'm Irene Preklett. Here's what's making news this hour.
28: On hantavirus, the Minister of Health says the couple in Grey Bruce County are isolating and are asymptomatic. And the third individual
29: in the Peel region, who is also isolating.
28: What health officials are doing.
0: A fire at a seniors community housing building downtown sees one person dead after crews say they were pulled from a unit where flames broke out. An investigation is underway.
5: A motorcyclist is killed in a crash on Orton Park Road in Scarborough.
7: Huge crash.
9: It's just like bang!
5: It appears the rider was speeding and struck a tree after hitting a car.
10: Toronto police continue to investigate the death of a child who fell from an upper floor of a North York high-rise apartment over the weekend.
11: Jays and Rays doing business again, this time here at Rogers Center. We've got more from the Stanley Cup playoffs and a doubleheader in the NBA playoffs. Sports at 45.
15: Bay Street getting a big boost from Barrick Gold, raising its dividend and huge earnings in Q1. The TSX up 202 points. The Dow getting a lift from another record breaker for NVIDIA. Business at 56.
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8: Now Rogers Xfinity Internet traffic and weather together on the ones. It's Brandon DuPont.
22: Irene Scott, thank you very much. This report brought to you by Don Valley North Toyota. So eastbound 401, volume 427 at 400. Both the Express and Collectors, Akil and the Collectors as well, a tad bit slow. But then it does seem as though just a little bit east of there for those in the Express, it's not moving the greatest. Kind of stop and go type traffic a little bit. Not flowing all that great through there if you're in the Express from a little bit east of Keelan Express towards the Allen. Unsure exactly as to why. It doesn't seem as though there's any live incidents in between that stretch, but maybe there was something and then it quickly cleared. But regardless, expect a little bit further of a delay there. Westbound 401 stall dump truck west of Brimley and the Collectors, that's now gone. Now just volume 400 alternately Express Collectors towards Dixon. Southbound 404 DVP combo dealing with a little bit of things here. This is approaching Aurora Road, left lane blocked for that disabled vehicle. It's a disabled pickup truck, that is indeed. So emergency tow crews, they're all there. But again, keep in mind that is causing a big slowdown from approaching Mulock now, getting even worse as time moves along. Then at Bloomington, another stalled vehicle, this in the left lane as well. Northbound 400 approaching Isfield Beach Road. Emergency crews are blocking the right lane as they deal with a single vehicle crash with that vehicle landing in the field. So not even in a ditch, way past it though. So again, that's causing a bit of an issue. Some delays on the approach. If you're on the eastbound Gardner, not a whole lot to worry about. Just volume from Spadina towards the Jarvis Ramp. Nothing to worry about on the westbound side of that Gardner Expressway. If you're on the westbound QEW, though, Ford Eriebound QEW, ramp to Appleby, right lane. There's a stalled vehicle. Also, exact same case, though, this except along the ramp to Red Hill Valley Parkway. Don Valley North Toyota has your new ride, and you're ready for it. 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Now time for the forecast with Alistair Alders.
6: 12 degrees, the guaranteed high with a mix of sun and cloud today. Northwest winds of 15 to 30. The winds become light tonight under mainly clear skies. Patchy frost possible overnight as we fall to plus one. Then for Tuesday, sunny with increasing afternoon cloudiness and showers developing in the evening. Northwest to southeast winds of 15 to 30 and 12 degrees. Today's guaranteed high 12.
27: Right now, we've got mostly cloudy skies and 9 degrees. 680 News Time, 1033.
8: The province's health minister has confirmed a third Ontario resident is now isolating in connection to the hantavirus outbreak on a cruise ship.
27: 680's Richard Southern joins us live with the very latest. Good morning, Richard.
28: Irene, good morning. Three individuals here in Ontario now quarantining because of the hantavirus, although we have to make it clear there are no active cases. All three individuals are asymptomatic. The first two, Dr. Moore told us on Friday, were in Grey Bruce County, and federal health officials on Friday did confirm the third individual in Ontario, but this morning, Health Minister Sylvia Jones revealed that person's location.
23: In the Peel region, who is also isolating and being monitored by the local public health unit.
28: So essentially, these individuals are being told to stay home. They're not being tested, though, says the health minister.
23: Testing on asymptomatic may not have the appropriate. It may not be the best way to monitor. That's why we are that's why these three individuals are self-isolating, and so we can see if there are any symptoms that come forward.
28: So far, this outbreak associated with the cruise ship in the South Atlantic has resulted in 8 cases, including 3 deaths. Over the weekend, a French woman and an American man tested positive for hantavirus infections. Countries around the world, including Canada, are beginning to repatriate passengers from that cruise ship, which is now docked. Experts, though, stressing calm, noting the virus is far less contagious than COVID-19. Reporting live, Richard Southern, 680 News Radio.
8: 680 News Time, 10:35. One person has died died after a fire broke out on the 8th floor of a seniors building near Yonge and Girard. 680's Sophia Vavaroutsos has the latest from investigators.
0: The flames broke out in an 8th floor unit of the Toronto Seniors Community Housing Building just before 10 last night. Fire Chief Jim Jessup says the person killed was pulled from the unit.
2: The person was found in their bedroom by Toronto Fire Service, removed immediately, brought right downstairs. CPR was immediately started, and then the person was transported to the care of Toronto Paramedic Services.
0: There's no information on the victim's age, gender, or identity, though fire officials say they were likely a senior given that it is a seniors building. Crews are on scene investigating, and the Ontario Fire Marshal will also conduct an investigation. There's no word on the cause of the fire or whether smoke alarms inside the unit were functioning at the time. I'm Sophia Vavaroutsos.
27: Police are appealing for dash cam video after a deadly motorcycle crash last evening in Scarborough. 680's Carl Hanske is at the scene near Markham Road in Ellesmere with the latest on the investigation.
5: There's a dent in the trunk of a tree here on Orton Park Road where a motorcycle hit it head-on just after 6 last night.
3: We heard the race, the strong noise of racing, and after that we heard the noise. Huge crash.
7: It's just like bang! It's like really loud.
5: These drivers say the motorcycle rider was speeding and driving aggressively.
9: Like driving like fast.
3: Very dangerous. He like driving like this, not straight.
12: He weaves all over the road?
3: Yeah.
13: He was just flying through.
5: It appears the motorbike struck a car, then veered off the road and crashed right into the tree, killing the 45-year-old rider instantly. This is the fourth motorcycle fatality of 2026 in the city. On Orton Park Road in Scarborough, I'm Carl Hanske.
8: Police continue their investigation into the death of a toddler who fell from a high-rise apartment in North York on Mother's Day. 680's Kevin Meisner at the senior Don Mills in York Mills.
10: Toronto police responded here to 50 Graydon Hall Drive around 12:30 Sunday afternoon to word of a child falling from a unit several stories up. It appears the child fell from the north side of the building here. Police tape still cordons off the grassy and treed area. Police say the child was a toddler. Neighbors suggest the victim was a 2-year-old girl. Diego lives on the 11th floor.
14: I feel obviously extremely distressed. It's very, very sad to learn that a life is lost at such a young age. I would never deem to even think what this family's going through.
10: It appears the child may have fallen from a window on the 19th floor. This is the second case of a child falling from a high rise in just 2 weeks. On April 26th, the 6-year-old girl died near Jane and Wilson after falling from a 28th floor apartment. Near Don Mills and York Mills, I'm Kevin Meisner.
27: 680 News Time, 10:38. A reminder to check your mailbox before tomorrow to see if you received a yellow envelope from the federal government. It contains the code to do the census. And yes, completion is mandatory. Our Mike Eppel reports from the Business Center.
15: The census comes around every 5 years. It's a key tabulation by the government for political ridings and programs. Jeff Goldby is with Statistics Canada speaking to City News.
24: Its main purpose is to see how many people live in Canada, but it also provides us with all kinds of other information so that we have a real rich set of data. The census is absolutely essential to the proper functioning of our democracy. The riding boundaries for every MP, for every MPP across the country are determined by population count.
15: While personal information is kept private for 92 years by law, the demographic information is used by government and researchers to plan for health care services, immigration patterns, and social services. Completion of the census is mandatory. If you don't get it done, you could face a fine of up to $500. At the Business Center, I'm Mike Eppel.
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8: 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Traffic and weather together next.
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22: Thank you very much. This report brought to you by Ontario One Call. You have right now quite a number of incidents popping up, especially now along the 401. Got a fire here. Eastbound 401 east of Keele in the express left lane collision slash vehicle fire. So again, it's not a pretty scene. Delays from the 427 in both the express and collectors. So severely jammed up drive if you're going eastbound. Westbound though, at the exact same location, they're approaching Keele in the express. You got emergency crews that are helping with that fire along that eastbound side. So they're located on the westbound left lane in the express. So again, that also as well slowing the drive down from west of the Allen in the express. Now, along the southbound 404 DVP combo approaching Aurora Road, it's a stalled pickup truck. They're in the left

0: You also moving quite well, just a slight delay for drive to Trafalgar. Ramp to Appleby, though, that is clear, but the ramp to Red Hill Valley Parkway still have that right lane along that ramp. It's a stalled vehicle blocking. 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
1: A mix of sun and cloud for today. Northwest winds of 15 to 30. 12 degrees, the guaranteed high. Mainly clear tonight. The winds become lighter down to +1, and there is a risk of frost overnight. On Tuesday, sunny with increasing afternoon cloudiness, then showers move in for the evening, 12 degrees, and scattered showers expected Wednesday with a risk of a thunderstorm, otherwise mainly cloudy, 15. Today's guaranteed high, 12 degrees.
2: More at 9 degrees with more clouds than sun. 680 News Time, 1043.
3: Live Nation Canada is challenging a $900 fine from the city for blowing past the noise curfew at Rogers Stadium during a rock concert. System of a Down performed their second show at the outdoor venue September 5th. The concert ended at nearly midnight, well past the 11 p.m. curfew at the stadium. A city spokesperson tells the Toronto Star that the appeal is now before the courts. Operator Live Nation says it has plans in place to make sure it doesn't go beyond the curfew this year. Bruno Mars is set to kick off the season at the summer venue with a five-night stint beginning on May 23rd. Your headlines and sports are next.
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3: Mostly cloudy, a little bit of sunshine peeking through. It's 9 degrees in downtown Toronto. Good morning, I'm Scott Burnett.
2: And I'm Irene Preklett. Here are the top stories this hour.
3: Ontario's health minister confirming that a resident in Peel region is now isolating in connection with the hantavirus outbreak on that cruise ship. That in addition to two people currently isolating in Grey Bruce. They stress that there has yet to be any confirmed cases of hantavirus in Ontario. A fire on the 8th floor of a downtown seniors building on Yonge Street north of Girard, leaving one person dead, the victim pronounced in hospital. Their identity has yet to be released. The Ontario Fire Marshal now investigating. We're struggling to get to seasonal to start the week. Today's guaranteed high at Pearson, 12 degrees, dropping down to 1 overnight. We could be closer to 20, though, by Friday. Your forecast coming up at 10:51. And coming up after sports, the DVP getting a bit of a makeover over the weekend ahead of the World Cup next month. Now time for sports. Good morning, Virgesh Dave.
13: Hey, good morning, Scott. Well, Kevin Gausman's got the ball for the Blue Jays today as they look to pick up some much-needed wins against the Rays after getting hammered at the Chop last week. Toronto's getting Yariel Rodriguez back in the lineup for this one from AAA Buffalo. While the team waits to hear about Addison Barger's MRI status, that was up for his right elbow soreness. The Jays coming in just a half game up on Baltimore right now for third in the division. It all starts at 7:07 on Sportsnet 1. A singular game in the Stanley Cup playoffs tonight. It's Minnesota versus Colorado facing off with the Avalanche carrying a 2-1 lead going in. They'll square off at 7 on Sportsnet. We've also got some PWHL playoff action today. The Frost and Victoire going at it. The winner gets the charge in the finals. They'll face off at 7 as well. A double dip again in the NBA playoffs. The Pistons and Cavs first up at 8 o'clock. Detroit's looking to extend their 2-1 lead over Cleveland. Then at night, the Lakers hoping to avoid the Brooms. Shea Gilgeous-Alexander and the Thunder lead at 3-love. That's at 10:30. And some Premier League action coming up this afternoon as well. It's Leeds versus Tottenham at 3 o'clock. Sports at 15 and 45 past every hour, anytime at sportsnet.ca.
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3: 680 News Time 10:48. Well, the DVP back in business this morning after a weekend closure for spring maintenance before the World Cup comes to Toronto in June. The city says more than 400 potholes were filled yesterday alone. 680 traffic reporter Helena Balka has more on what crews accomplished.
4: Debris and road salt were removed from about 215 meters of bridge expansion joints. 30 overhead signs were also replaced, and the city says that more than 600 bags of litter were collected.
3: 160 catch basins were also cleared. The work wrapped up early this morning ahead of the 5 a.m. deadline. Peace efforts between the U.S. and Iran appear to be stalling once again, with President Trump rejecting Tehran's latest counterproposal, calling it totally unacceptable. 680's Jamie Pulford joins us with more on the diplomatic standoff.
5: No breakthrough in ending the war as Iran responds to the U.S. proposal to resolve the conflict, but that response isn't going over well with President Trump, who calls it totally unacceptable in a Truth Social post. The U.S. and Israel started this war more than 2 months ago. Israeli Prime Minister Benjamin Netanyahu says there's still a lot to do, including getting nuclear material out of Iran. He was asked this on 60 Minutes last night.
6: How do you envision the highly enriched uranium will be removed from Iran?
7: You go in and you take it out.
6: With what? Special forces from Israel, special forces of the United States?
7: Well, I'm not going to talk about military means.
5: Iran's counterproposal includes recognition of sovereignty over the Strait of Hormuz, where 1,500 cargo vessels are trapped, putting massive pressure on the world's economy and gas prices. I'm Jamie Pulfer.
3: In the U.S., airport security concerns are being raised after someone managed to climb a 12-foot fence and walked onto an active runway in Denver.
8: Frontier Flight 4345 was on its takeoff roll at Denver International Airport when the crew radioed the tower.
9: There was an individual walking across the runway.
8: The unidentified person was struck by the plane and killed. Perimeter fences meant to prevent this kind of thing are not perfect.
7: It's really there to be a delaying action to allow the airport personnel to respond if somebody tries to get on the airfield.
8: Aviation specialist Jeff Price, 12 passengers suffered minor injuries during the evacuation of the plane. Jim Ryan, ABC News.
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13: This report brought to you by Electrical Safety Authority. Eastbound 401 east of Keel. Left lane, there is a collision as well as a vehicle fire. So again, that has emergency crews on scene working on this one and trying to clean up. Delays from the 427 in both the Express and Collectors. Westbound 401 also volume in the Collectors, Yonge to Avenue, but a approaching Kiel and the express, that is, you have that left lane with more emergency crews helping out with that issue that we've been talking about on the eastbound 401 with that vehicle fire. So again, keep an eye out for that. But as well, it's already slowing everybody down from approaching Allen in the express. Also got a new one. It's a crash. It's along the transfer from that being approaching the 400 express collector transfer left lane block for a collision. Thankfully, not much of a delay already. Obviously, already you've been experiencing it. Southbound 404 DVP approaching Aurora Road. Left lane there. Stalled pickup truck. Emergency tow. They're all there working on this one, but it is delayed from approaching Mulock regardless. Then again, stalled vehicle at Bloomington. Left lane blocked and then slow from approaching Finch. South of Eglinton. Northbound 400. Another problem. Vehicle landing out into the field approaching Innisfil Beach Road. Right lane blocked for that collision. Seeing a slight delay there just on the approach towards that little incident. And then on the northbound DVP 404, that'll be a slight slowdown here. Lawrence to York Mills, otherwise moving pretty well for the most part, actually. If you're on the eastbound QEW, keep in mind, Walker, Spurloke off and on, again at third line, and then as well just from here, Ontario to Dixie. Meanwhile, 40 eastbound QEW, just a slight little slowdown, but again, driver's pretty much used to it. It's Ford Drive towards Trafalgar and then Ford Erie bound QEW. Again, still it's the ramp to Red Hill Valley Parkway, right lane blocked for a disabled vehicle. Be aware of overhead power lines and keep a safe distance of at least 3 meters. 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Time for the forecast. Here's Alistair Alders.
1: A mix of sun and cloud, 12 degrees.

0: 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Time for the forecast. Here is Alistair Alders.
1: A mix of sun and cloud, 12 degrees.

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3: The federal Liberals are still leading over the opposition Conservatives, but a new poll shows approval for Prime Minister Carney is slipping. The newest weekly tracker from Liaison Strategies finds the Liberals hold 44% support from decided and leaning voters, while the Conservatives have 33%. The federal NDP have 10%. 58% of decided and leaning voters also say they approve of the job Mark Carney is doing as Prime Minister. That is a 2% drop from last week. There is still no official timeline for how much longer the U.S.-Israeli war on Iran will continue, but the latest comments out of Washington and Jerusalem suggest a resolution could still be far off. 680's Jamie Pulfer has more.
4: I don't like it. Totally unacceptable. The reaction on social media from President Donald Trump dismissing Iran's response to the U.S. proposal to end the war. Iranian state media says the response includes sovereignty over the Strait of Hormuz, ending the U.S. naval blockade of Iranian ports, and guarantees of no further attacks. The U.S. and Israel launched the war more than 2 months ago. The biggest sticking point is still the nuclear material inside Iran. Israeli Prime Minister Benjamin Netanyahu was on 60 Minutes last night.
5: If you have an agreement and you go in and you take it out, why not? That's the best way.
6: What if there isn't an agreement? Can it be taken out by force?
5: Well, you're going to ask me these questions. I'm going to dodge them.
4: Keep in mind, China is the biggest importer of Iranian oil, and President Trump is heading to Beijing this week to meet with President Xi Jinping. I'm Jamie Pulfer.
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3: That is time for Rogers Xfinity Internet, traffic and weather together on the ones. 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
10: This report right now, we begin with a lot of issues, especially though on the 401 going eastbound. Your driver will be significantly affected for the next little bit here, and it doesn't seem like it is clearing out at all. It's been here for a little while. This report is brought to you by Vertical CPA, eastbound 401. Quick though note, it is a stalled vehicle that we had at Highway 6 South. That's cleared. Very minor. There was no delays surrounding it whatsoever. So good that that's cleared. But then the problem here, it's a collision and a vehicle fire. So it's located east of Keele on the Express. Left lane is blocked because of all this commotion and delays from the 427 and both the Express and Collectors, mind you. Just having on the westbound side of that, you have also there just on the approach towards Keele on the Express, left lane, there is emergency crews, another fire truck helping out with that eastbound fire, delays from approaching the Allen in both the Express and Collectors. Also want to let you know about something that's happening as you're getting out of the Durham region. This being approaching Salem, just got a traffic spotter letting us know, right shoulder, I can see it on the camera, it's a transport truck stalled. It's in the right shoulder, but that stalled tractor trailer did lose a wheel and ended up hitting another vehicle. So again, that seems as though MTO not letting us know of anything serious or severe, that is. So it seems like traffic is moving by quite nicely, not causing too much of a visual distraction, but just something to keep in mind. You also have way west of there, and it's approaching the 400 Express Collectors transfer, left lane blocked for a crash. And then as well, northbound 400, still have this one approaching Innisfil Beach Road, right lane, where there is a collision, single vehicle landing out in the field. 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

0: With the forecast, Alistair Alders.
1: A mix of sun and cloud and 12 degrees, the guaranteed high today. Northwest winds of 15 to 30. Mainly clear tonight with a light northwest wind down to plus one with a risk of frost overnight. Tuesday, sunny with increasing afternoon cloudiness and then evening to nighttime showers and 12 degrees. Wednesday, mainly cloudy, scattered showers, risk of a thunderstorm 15. For Thursday, mainly cloudy, chance of a few showers 14. Friday, sun and cloud and 20 degrees. Today's guaranteed high 12 degrees.
2: Downtown Toronto right now, a mix of sun and cloud, 11 degrees. 680 News Time, 1123.
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7: Longtime TV journalist Natalie Johnson is looking to make a name for herself in Toronto municipal politics. The longtime CTV Toronto reporter has formally entered the race to become the next councillor for Beaches East York. Johnson has been a municipal affairs reporter in this city since 2010 and says she believes her community deserves a strong voice at City Hall. She's running to fill the council seat left vacant by Brad Bradford, who has entered the mayoral race. The U.S. Transportation Secretary facing criticism for filming a five-part reality show with his family. Sean Duffy is in a series called The Great American Road Trip. More from ABC's Jay O'Brien.
8: At a time when gas prices are skyrocketing, the average cost of a gallon of gas exceeding $4 amid the war in Iran, Duffy's critics calling the series tone deaf. Former Transportation Secretary Pete Buttigieg slamming his successor, saying, "I love a good road trip, but this is brutally out of touch." A Trump cabinet member making a documentary about himself while regular families can't afford road trips anymore because Trump and his war put gas prices through the roof.
7: Two of the sponsors of the project are companies Duffy is in charge of regulating. Coming up, the TSX is getting support from commodities to start the week.
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12: Good Monday morning to Irene. Bay Street moving higher to start the week. It's up by 148 points, 34,225. It is the best performer today, although that's not saying much. It's up by 0.4%. A degree of hesitation from investors today, although in fairness, still a lot of unknowns out there. Gold futures right now moving higher by $13, $4,744. Another pop for oil today with the Strait of Hormuz still closed after the U.S. president rejected Iran's latest peace proposal. So oil up by $2.11 to $97.54. Now shares in Cineplex going the other way, the biggest one-day drop since December. Down 8.6% today. The movie theater chain missed on first quarter earnings, with revenue also shy of expectations. Attendance, box office revenue per patron, and concession revenue per patron all moving higher. The Canadian dollar right now is up by 5.173.17 cents US. Now on Wall Street, fresh records for the S&P and the NASDAQ again today. 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
13: The bond market's kind of pricing in a stress situation, but the equity market keeps having an optimistic tone that the Iran war will be finished quickly and everyone will back down and oil prices will go down. And that's, I don't know where the proof is, because we know that the negotiation isn't working well, and the administration in the U.S. keeps backing away and trying to just finish it.
12: The NASDAQ right now is higher by 79 points, the S&P up by 15, and the Dow is higher by 53. Tomorrow, we do get the latest consumer price index in the U.S. This will be the inflation reading for April. I'm Chris McCusker.
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2: It's Monday, May 11th. Good morning. I'm Scott Burnett.
7: And I'm Irene Preklett. Here's what's making news this hour.
18: Three people here in Ontario quarantining with possible hantavirus exposure. One of them we now know is in the GTA, but why the health minister says they're not being tested.
19: It may not be the best way to monitor.
20: At City Hall, a Scarborough councillor is confirming he's currently being investigated by the OPP, while a local journalist decides to enter the race to become a city councillor.
21: One person is dead after a fire at a seniors' community housing building. Emergency officials are investigating the cause.
22: An on-ramp to the Gardiner is closed until tomorrow night, meaning detours for those who usually get onto the expressway near Jameson.
2: Kevin Gausman's got the ball today for the Blue Jays as they get set for a new series against the Rays. We've got more from the Stanley Cup playoffs and two in the NBA postseason. Sports at 45.
12: The price for oil inching closer to $100 again. The TSX jumps by more than 100 points and fresh records on the S&P and the NASDAQ. Business at 56.
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2: Now Rogers, Xfinity Internet, traffic and weather together on the ones with Brandon DuPont.
23: This report is brought to you by 407 ATR. Everything looking good on the 407. On the 401, can stay the same. It's eastbound 401. It's east of Keelan Express. Got a left lane there. Collision and vehicle fire happening at that spot, and that's why you are seeing a hectic delay from the 427 and both the Express and Collectors. Also slow moving if you are on the westbound 401 approaching Salem. That's causing just a minor slowdown there. Right shoulder stall tractor trailer is sitting in it. You got Yonge to Avenue in the Collectors, and then approaching Kiel in the Express, more emergency crews that are working on that vehicle fire that is happening on the eastbound 401. So you'll find them in the left lane. That's creating a slowdown as well, that being from approaching the Allen in both the Express and Collectors. And then approaching the 400 Express Collectors transfer, got that left lane. There is a crash spotted. Southbound 404 DVP of Bloomington, left lane block for a stalled vehicle. Then further volume here, Shepherd towards south of Eglinton. Northbound 400 approaching Innisfil Beach Road, got that right lane block for a crash vehicle landing out in the field. Emergency crew still working on towing it out of there. Northbound DVP 404 north of Don Mills to north of Lawrence, not too bad whatsoever. A bit of stop and go on the eastbound QEW from Walker to Berloque, and then more solid here going through third line, and then also a slowdown from here, Ontario towards Dixie. You'll find on the westbound side of the QEW, Royal Windsor towards Trafalgar, so that minimizing even more so. Then you have at North Shore, that back now clearing, and then ramp to Red Hill Valley Parkway, right lane. There is a stalled vehicle located there as well. 407 ATR is proud to support TMU's School of Medicine, helping drive better access to care in Brampton. Learn more at 407ATR.com. Now time for the forecast. Here is Alistair Alders.
0: 12 degrees, the guaranteed high, with a mix of sun and cloud today. Northwest winds of 15 to 30. The winds become light tonight under mainly clear skies. Patchy frost possible overnight as we fall to plus one. Then for Tuesday, sunny with increasing afternoon cloudiness and showers developing in the evening. Northwest to southeast winds of 15 to 30 and 12 degrees. Today's guaranteed high 12.
7: We're almost there. It's now 11 at Pearson Airport with partly cloudy skies. 680 News Time, 11:33.
2: We're learning more today about a third Ontarian who is isolating and monitoring for hantavirus symptoms.
7: 680's Richard Southern has more from the province's health minister.
18: That third individual now quarantining here in Ontario that may have had exposure to hantavirus is in the GTA, according to Ontario Health Minister Sylvia Jones.
1: In the Peel region, who is also isolating and being monitored by the local public health unit.
18: They are showing no symptoms of the virus. Also asymptomatic is the couple quarantining in Grey Bruce County. So no active cases of the virus here in Ontario. But interestingly enough, the health minister says those three that are isolating are not being tested for.
1: Testing on asymptomatic may not have the appropriate, it may not be the best way to monitor. That's why we are that's why these three individuals are self-isolating, and so we can see if there are any symptoms that come forward.
18: As far as those who were on the cruise ship, eight have now tested positive, and there's been three deaths. Richard Southern, Queen's Park.
2: Pharmacists here in Ontario will soon have a busier workload. As of July, they'll be allowed to administer more vaccines and treat more common conditions. Health Minister Sylvia Jones saying it will help ease pressure on primary care and emergency departments.
1: I am also pleased to announce that pharmacists will be able to assess and prescribe for 9 additional common ailments, with plans to add up to an additional 5 more in early 2027.
2: They include head lice, nasal congestion, ringworm, and warts.
7: Still more questions than answers today after learning that a Toronto city councillor has become the focus of an OPP investigation. 680's Momin Qureshi joins us live with more, as well as the latest out of City Hall today. Good morning, Momin.
3: Good morning, Irene. This all surrounds Scarborough Southwest councillor Parthi Gandaval, who put out a statement onto his social media platforms yesterday, saying that on Friday he was surprised to learn of an OPP investigation against allegations against him. He says this is difficult news and that he hopes to resolve the situation quickly. Now, the OPP are confirming that they are looking into Condoval, but there's really not many details available as to what this is all about and where the investigation is going. So it's all a wait and see a moment here. Business is continuing as usual here at City Hall. There's a City Council meeting next week, and the big thing happening here is that registration and nominations are still open for the upcoming election. And that pivots us to the fact that a familiar face to many people out there, Natalie Johnson, longtime journalist who covered City Hall here up until just recently, has entered the race to become the councillor for Beaches East York. I asked her about making the move.
4: So I love being out on the ground talking to people. It has actually been my favorite part of being a reporter, and I think it is the best way to actually illustrate the impacts of local government on the city, is to go out and talk to the people affected by those issues.
3: So Johnson is now running for the seat that has been vacated by Brad Bradford, who, as we know, is running for mayor. Reporting live at City Hall, I'm Omen Qureshi.
2: Thank you, Omen. 680 News Time, 11:36. The Ontario Fire Marshal is looking into the cause of a deadly fire overnight at a seniors building on Yonge Street north of Girard. 680's Sophia Vavaroutsos reports.
24: Fire officials say the person killed in the fire was likely a senior, though officials are still working to confirm their age and identity. Fire Chief Jim Jessup says they were pulled from the building just before 10 last night.
25: That individual was then transported to the care of Toronto Paramedic Services, where unfortunately they were pronounced deceased. On behalf of the over 3,200 women and men of the Toronto Fire Service, along with our colleagues at Toronto Police and Toronto Paramedics, I want to offer our deepest condolences to all those impacted by this fatal fire last night.
24: The flames broke out in an eighth-floor unit of the building near Yonge and Girard. Because it's a fatal fire, the fire marshal has been called in and will be investigating. There's no word on the cause of the fire or whether smoke alarms in the building were functioning at the time. I'm Sophia Favaroutsos.
7: An on-ramp to the Gardner Expressway is closed today and tomorrow. 680's Jordan Kerr has more.
22: The ramp from westbound Lakeshore to eastbound Gardner at BC Road is shut down until tomorrow evening for repairs. When the Gardner was closed a few weekends ago for maintenance, crews discovered a collapsed catch basin that couldn't be repaired during that earlier closure. Specialized contractors have been brought in after some assessment and are now doing the repairs. This is especially annoying for morning rush hour drivers as the eastbound Lakeshore ramp to eastbound Gardner here gets closed down during the rush for traffic control. So in order to get to the Gardner into downtown from Lakeshore, you'd have to get on earlier at Park Lawn or later at Reese. Outside of the morning rush, you can find a place to turn around and use the eastbound Lakeshore on-ramp in the same area. The westbound Lakeshore ramp closure will last until 10 p.m. Tuesday. I'm Jordan Kerr.
2: Well, the Blue Jays' homestand continues against the Rays tonight as Toronto tries to close the gap on Tampa, now in the division standings. 680's Virgesh Dave has a preview.
6: After failing to sweep the Angels yesterday, Kevin Gausman's got the start for the Blue Jays today as Toronto looks to make some inroads on the Rays, who are 6.5 games up on them going in. Sportsnet's Jeff Blair saying Vladdy Guerrero Jr.'s got to do more at this quarter point of the season.
8: This whole organization, there's a lot of shine on it from going to the World Series, and it'll probably carry through this year. But, you know, what we've seen from Vladdy early this year, and is the same thing as early in previous years. You know, I like to call it just kind of a lot of empty calories there. And look, the other thing too, let's face it, the American League isn't very good this year.
6: Sportsnet also confirming that Yariel Rodriguez is going to be coming up from AAA Buffalo to help out with the banged up pitching staff. Also waiting for Addison Barger's injury latest too. He went for an MRI after missing yesterday with elbow soreness. The first pitch is at 7:07 on Sportsnet 1. I'm Virgesh Dave.
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26: Tonight, the Stanley Cup playoffs continue in round two. Colorado took control early, defeating the Wild in the first two games at home. But when the series shifted to Minnesota,
27: a statement here tonight in game three.
26: The Avalanche got handed their first loss of the playoffs. Now, the Wild look to keep that momentum going and level the series, while Colorado looks to respond and extend their lead. You just have to watch the Stanley Cup playoffs. Coverage begins with Hockey Central tonight at 5:30 Eastern, 2:30 Pacific on Sportsnet.
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2: 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Traffic and weather together on the ones with Brandon DuPont.
23: This report brought to you by True Green. So eastbound 401 still have this problem. It's east of Keel on the express. Left lane is blocked because of a collision, a vehicle fire, and thus delays from the 427 of both the express and collectors. Not really a whole lot of movement happening there. Within that backlog, north so along the westbound 401 because you have a more emergency crews that are working on that crash and vehicle fire cleanup. So it's, again, same location approaching Keel in the express left lane as well, blocked on that westbound 401. So therefore, that also creating a huge backup from Bayview in both the express and collectors. It's going to take you a while, significantly slow down that drive. Also, west of there in the transfer from express to collectors approaching the 400, left lane taken out due to

0: little jam up there at Jameson, but again, just small little jam ups here and there. Otherwise, smooth sailing getting into the downtown core. 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
1: 12 degrees, the guaranteed high, with a mix of sun and cloud today. Northwest winds of 15 to 30 and mainly clear tonight. The winds become lighter, down to plus one with a risk of frost overnight. Tuesday, sunny with increasing afternoon cloudiness and then showers developing in the evening. 12 degrees. Looking ahead to Wednesday, mainly cloudy, scattered showers and a risk of a thunderstorm, 15. Today's guaranteed high, 12 degrees.
2: Right now at Pearson Airport, 11 degrees and partly cloudy. It's 9 downtown. 680 News Time, 1144.
3: It's just 1 month before the FIFA World Cup kicks off, but firm figures around the final price tag of the tournament, its economic benefits and legacy remain unclear. Wayne Smith is the director for the Institute for Hospitality and Tourism Research at Toronto Metropolitan University. He says he is skeptical about direct tourism benefits to Toronto or Vancouver because the tournament is happening during peak tourism season in both cities.
4: I would argue, if I was looking at it from a destination management perspective, I'm almost looking at it as a marketing expense as opposed to bringing in all the economic impact for the event itself.
3: He says the longer-term tourism impact of hosting such an event could last decades, and those benefits may never be quantifiable. Headlines and sports, next.
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3: We've got a mostly cloudy sky in downtown Toronto, 11 degrees. Good morning, I'm Scott Burnett.
2: And I'm Irene Preklett. Here are the top stories this hour.
3: The province's health minister confirming that a third Ontario resident isolating and monitoring for hantavirus symptoms is in Peel region, bringing the total number in the province to three. They do stress that there is still no confirmed case of the deadly virus in Ontario. One person has died after a fire broke out overnight inside an eighth-floor apartment at a seniors building on Yonge Street, north of Girard. No word if there were working smoke detectors in the unit. Police do not believe the fire is suspicious. And more cooler temperatures to start the work week with another round of rain expected tomorrow night into Wednesday. Today's guaranteed high 12. We could, though, see a high of 20 by Friday. Your forecast coming up at 11:51. And coming up after sports.
9: It was a battle between two very different sequels for the top spot at the box office.
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10: Well, Scott, the Blue Jays looking for some success against the Rays this week after a miserable time in Tampa last week. Kevin Gausman's got the start as Toronto looks for their third win in their past four games here. Reports saying Yariel Rodriguez is going to join the group from AAA Buffalo. Also waiting on Addison Barger's MRI status as he deals with that right elbow soreness. It all starts at 7:07 tonight. You can catch it on Sportsnet 1. More to check out, Yankees Orioles at 6:30. Astros Mariners at 8. That one's on Sportsnet Plus. Then it's the Dodgers and Giants in the nightcap. Just one in the Stanley Cup playoffs today. The Wild and Avalanche going head-to-head in Game 4. Colorado's up 2-1 in that series. They'll face off at 7. That'll be on Sportsnet. Elsewhere on the ice, the Walter Cup Finals almost locked in the PWHL. Minnesota versus Montreal facing off. It's Game 5 for them at 7. The winner will meet the Charge. NBA playoffs could, and it's a big hypothetical, but not out of the question, could this be it for LeBron James? The Lakers are trailing the Thunder 3-0, and the 41-year-old has not said much about his future. LA versus OKC at 10:30. We've also got the Pistons and Cavs tonight at 8 o'clock. Cleveland's trying to equalize there at 2-2. NFL, the Chargers have reportedly signed David Njoku to a one-year deal. That's worth up to $8 million this morning. The league also announcing it's going to be the Giants and Cowboys on September 13th this fall. That's part of the season's first Sunday night football game. Sports at 15 and 45, fast every hour, or anytime at sportsnet.ca.
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4: The suspect in the White House Correspondents' Dinner attack has been arraigned.
5: Cole Thomas Allen pleaded not guilty to charges he tried to kill President Trump and fired on a Secret Service officer. Wearing handcuffs, shackles, and an orange prison uniform, Allen did not speak during a brief federal court appearance. His lawyers are asking the judge to disqualify at least two top Justice Department officials from directly being involved in prosecuting him, since they were at the dinner and could be considered victims or witnesses, which presents a potential conflict of interest. Sagar Meghani, Washington.
4: 680 News Time, 11:49. It is a cool start to the work week here in the GTA. It will be sunny, though. 680 meteorologist Alistair Alder says our guaranteed high for today is 12, and we'll see a similar high tomorrow.
6: Later this week, I do expect a gradual warming trend for the GTA. We'll be in the mid-teens Wednesday and Thursday, and then likely close to 20 degrees on Friday, ahead of some warmer weather for the upcoming long weekend.
4: We'll get the further details coming up in the forecast in just a couple of, and rather in 60 seconds, right after our traffic report with Brandon DuPont. 680 News Time, 11:50.
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4: 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It's time for Rogers Xfinity Internet traffic and weather together on the ones with Brandon DuPont.
12: This report is brought to you by Joseph Gas. So we have eastbound 401 east of Keele, and the express left lane is blocked due to a collision as well as a vehicle fire. So again, it's quite a bit happening there and obviously affecting the drive significantly. You're looking at a backlog here that basically begins right at the 427 in both the express and collector. So no fun there. Definitely try and avoid as best as possible. But again, taking the highway route right now, not looking too great. Also westbound 401, you have more crews that are working on that collision slash vehicle fire. So another fire truck helping out. They're blocking the left lane that is approaching Keele in the express. So therefore, it is also significantly delayed, basically from Bayview. That's where that delay begins in both the express and collector's lanes. However, a bit of good news on this westbound 401, this being along the approaching 400 express to collector's transfer, that is clear of an earlier collision that was blocking one of the lanes of the transfer. Then southbound 404 DVP at Bloomington, there is another stalled vehicle blocking the left lane, and then further volume here, Shepherd to south of Lawrence. Northbound 400 looks like this is pretty much cleared up. Again, unfortunately, just outside of our camera range, but approaching Innisfil Beach Road, right lane blocked for a collision vehicle that had landed in the field, but again, no delay whatsoever anymore. Northbound DVP 404, north of Don Mills to north of Lawrence. Lawrence. Again, slow and not much action along the eastbound Gardner. Just a slight slowdown going over the Humber Bridge, and then it kind of wraps up once you get towards Parkside. It's free-flowing type of movement there. 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Alistair Alders.
6: A mix of sun and cloud, 12 degrees the guaranteed high today, which is cooler than normal. We'll see a gradual warming trend throughout the week. And then tonight, mainly clear down to plus one with patchy frost expected. Tuesday, sunny with increasing afternoon cloudiness and showers developing in the evening, 12 degrees. Wednesday, scattered showers, risk of a thunderstorm, 15. Thursday, still a chance of a few showers, mainly cloudy, 14. Friday, a mix of sun and cloud up to 20. Today's guaranteed high, 12 degrees.
3: Right now, we've got partly cloudy skies at Pearson Airport and 11 degrees.
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18: Another sequel, Mortal Kombat 2, based on the popular video game series, debuted in second place with $40 million. Michael held the third spot with $33.5 million. And in fourth place, it's The Sheep Detectives, earning nearly $16 million.
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18: Billie Eilish, Hit Me Hard and Soft, the tour live in 3D, debuted in fifth place. The movie, directed by Eilish and Canadian James Cameron, made $7.5 million. I'm Eva Frangiscanos.
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4: 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Chris.
26: And Scott, markets holding on to gains. Ooh, just as I say that, we're starting to see a switch here. Fresh records on the NASDAQ and the S&P today. The NASDAQ higher by 100 points, the S&P up by 24. And the Dow is now lower. It's down 9. The U.S. president has rejected the latest peace proposal from Iran. So the Strait of Hormuz is still closed and oil prices remain high. U.S. president also saying just in the last few minutes that the ceasefire is essentially on life support. Oil right now is higher by $2.60 to $97.98 a barrel. And the higher gas slash oil prices very likely to show up in the April U.S. inflation data tomorrow. Paul Gardner is partner and portfolio manager at Avenue Investment Management.
0: It's also the bombing that's going on that's hurting all the infrastructure of not only oil, but also fertilizer processing, inputs to copper financing, inputs to other mining and materials. So it's all embedded, and eventually there's going to be a hike in overall inflation, not just due to oil, but to life goods that we consume.
26: Now on Bay Street, the TSX higher for a second day. It's up by 121 points, 34,199. So that's an advance of about a third of a percent. As of right now, it is the best performer today. Gold futures providing a bit of a lift, higher by $7, 4,738. Shares in Barrick Mining up by about 8%, moving higher after that earnings beat, and $3 billion in buybacks. And then the Canadian dollar right now is higher by 6/100ths, 73.18 cents U.S. At the Business Center, I'm Chris McCusker.
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3: Good afternoon. This is Monday, May 11th. I'm Irene Preklett.
4: I'm Scott Burnett. Here's what's making news right now.
28: On hantavirus, the Minister of Health says the couple in Grey Bruce County are isolating and are asymptomatic, and the third individual
29: in the Peel region who is also isolating.
28: What health officials are doing.
3: The province expanding the number of vaccines and conditions that can be handled by pharmacists.
30: With election season in full effect, a Scarborough councillor confirming he's being investigated by the OPP, while a well-known journalist is entering the race for city council.
31: A fire at a seniors' community housing building downtown sees one person dead after crews say they were pulled from a unit where flames broke out. An investigation is underway.
32: The Blue Jays hoping a venue change can help them figure things out against the Rays. Well, we've got just one game in the Stanley Cup playoffs today. Sports at 15.
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3: 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Here's Brandon DuPont.
12: This report is brought to you by The Gardener. Very good afternoon. Not so good, though, along the 401 in either direction. You got some pretty heavy, heavy delays, and it's not just volume. It's because of a crash and vehicle fire on that eastbound side of the 401. It's located east of Keele and the Express, taking out just the left lane. But again, those damages, it's quite significant. Right now, delays beginning from the 427 in both the Express and Collectors. So good luck getting out of there. It's going to take you a while. And then you have more crews crews that are working on this vehicle firing crash on the westbound side of the 401 and there as well in the express. Again, at that same spot approaching Kiel off you're on the westbound side. And it is just a fire truck. They're helping out with the fire. But again, that help is causing a significant delay for those that are trailing behind. That being right now, so they're starting at about Bayview in both the express and collectors. So again, not a whole lot of movement happening within that stretch. And it's going to take you a while to get through it. Now, let's move on to some other highway routes. Some better news here. You got southbound 404 DVP at Bloomington. Left lane, there is a stalled vehicle. No delay whatsoever. That's good. Then you have a little bit of volume from Shepherd towards south of Lawrence. Northbound DVP 404 north of Don Mills to north of Lawrence. Again, a bit of a slow go. Nothing too major, though. And also along the eastbound Gardner. That's just going to have you jammed up from Humber Bridge towards Parkside. Again, it's just trailing a little bit there, but a little sluggish. Otherwise, quite nice. Westbound side of that Gardner, again, no problem getting out of the downtown core, that's for sure. And then on the westbound QEW, Royal Windsor towards Trafalgar, extremely minor, cannot stress that enough. And then 40-bound QEW ramp to Red Hill Valley Parkway, got a right lane that's blocked for a stalled vehicle. Hire the Gardener, take care of your lawn and garden, see all the things the Gardener can do for you at hirethegardener.com. 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Now time for the forecast, and here is Alistair Alders.
6: Well, we do have a mix of sun and cloud around the GTA. Temperatures are in the low double digits and 12 the guaranteed high today, cooler than normal. And a chilly night tonight, mainly clear down to 2 degrees, except zero away from the lakeshore. So there is a risk of frost overnight. It's currently 11 at Pearson, 10 downtown, and the guaranteed high today, 12 degrees.
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3: The province's health minister is confirming a person in the GTA is the third Ontario resident being monitored for hantavirus.
4: 680's Richard Southern joins us with the very latest.
9: Well, the most important headline here is that there are no active hantavirus cases in Ontario. However, among the three people now quarantining in this province with possible exposure is one in the GTA. Health Minister Sylvia Jones updating the situation.
29: The couple in Grey Bruce absolutely is still self-isolating. They continue to be asymptomatic. We do have a third individual in the Peel region who is also isolating and being monitored by the local public health unit.
9: Those three are being asked to stay home and are, according to officials, but they're not being forced to. And Health Minister Jones says they're not being tested.
29: It may not be the best way to monitor. These three individuals are self-isolating, and so we can see if there are any symptoms that come forward.
9: Experts still stressing calm, noting the virus is less contagious than COVID. Richard Southern, Queen's Park.
3: Meanwhile, Ontario pharmacists will soon be allowed to administer more vaccines and treat more common ailments. Starting this July, pharmacists will be able to give vaccines for six additional conditions, including pneumonia, whooping cough, and tetanus. Health Minister and Deputy Premier Sylvia Jones says there is a positive ripple effect.
29: This historic expansion of pharmacist scope of practice will improve access to care and reduce pressure on the healthcare system. By empowering health professionals to provide care to the full extent of their training.
3: The government has also directed Ontario's regulatory colleges for optometrists, physiotherapists, chiropractors, dental hygienists, and speech language pathologists to develop frameworks for expansions to those profession scopes of practice.
4: 680 News Time, 12:05. A Toronto councillor confirms he is being investigated by the OPP, and we're also learning a Toronto reporter is entering the race to be a city councillor. 680's Moment Qureshi joining us live from City Hall with all that and more. Moment.
11: Lots going on here at Toronto City Hall, Scott. We'll start with Scarborough Councillor. We're talking about Scarborough Southwest Councillor, Parthi Khandelwal, who's currently in his first term as a city councillor, confirming that he, on Friday, was surprised, he says, to learn of an OPP investigation into allegations against him, going on to say that he recognizes this as difficult news and he hopes to resolve the situation quickly. Now, the OPP confirming that this is an investigation that is ongoing, but not providing any more details. However, the Toronto Star is reporting that a source with knowledge says that this is a result of a high-rise project in Khandelwal's ward. So that's all happening while nominations to register for run for re-election are currently happening. And that pivots us to a well-known journalist, City Hall. She covered her City Hall for a decade here. Natalie Johnson registering today to run for the open seat in Beaches East York.
13: The residents of that ward deserve a strong voice at City Hall. And after having been a voice in some capacity as a journalist over the last 16 years here, I feel like I can take the understanding of the issues and apply it to some of the challenges facing residents in my own community.
11: So like I said, Johnson covered City Hall for a long time, and she is one of seven people who have now registered to run in Beaches East York. That seat will be open because its current councillor, Brad Bradford, is running for mayor. At City Hall, I'm Omen Qureshi.
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3: 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Jordan Kerr is at the 680 News Radio Traffic Center, adding up all the potential problems.
0: On the highways, there's a ramp closure. The westbound Lakeshore ramp to eastbound Gardner is closed until tomorrow night for repairs. And there's a vehicle fire cleanup on the 401 east of Keele, impacting both directions. That should be gone before the rush starts. On city streets, southbound Don Mills south of York Mills, two right lanes are closed for construction. And long-term construction has southbound Young approaching Lawrence down to a single lane. Weather-wise, no rain expected of the rush. And in town, the Jays host the Tampa Bay Rays at Rogers Center, first pitch at 7:07. Considering these factors, we're rating the afternoon drive a level 2 out of 4, moderate, on the 680 commuter calculator. From the 680 Traffic Center, I'm Jordan Kerr.
3: Of course, things can change in an instant, so be sure to stay tuned to traffic and weather together every 10 minutes on the ones throughout the afternoon drive.
4: 680 News Time, 12:08. Toronto fire officials say one person has died after a fire broke out on the 8th floor of a seniors building near Yonge and Gerrard. Here's 680's Sophia Vavaroutsos.
31: The flames broke out in an 8th floor unit of the Toronto Seniors Community Housing Building just before 10 last night. Fire Chief Jim Jessup says the person killed was pulled from the unit.
1: The person was found in their bedroom by Toronto Fire Service, removed immediately, brought right downstairs. CPR was immediately started, and then the person was transported to the care of Toronto Paramedic Services.
31: There's no information on the victim's age, gender, or identity, though fire officials say they were likely a senior given that it is a seniors building. Crews are on scene investigating, and the Ontario Fire Marshal will also conduct an investigation. There's no word on the cause of the fire or whether smoke alarms inside the unit were functioning at the time. I'm Sophia Vavaroutsos.
3: The U.S. and Iran in a standoff after the U.S. president rejected Tehran's latest offer to end the war. The proposal included some concessions from Iran. Speaking at an event at the Oval Office, Donald Trump says the current ceasefire is in very bad shape.
14: Right now, after reading that piece of garbage they sent us, I didn't even finish reading it. They said, I'm not going to waste my time.

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9: This report is brought to you by Search King. Still eastbound 401. We're following this issue of collision vehicle fire cleanup. It is still underway, and it is causing huge hectic delays. Just anybody on that eastbound 401 will find it absolutely come to a halt from the 427 and both the Express and Collectors, and that goes all the way towards east of Kiel in the Express where this issue is. So again, you can expect this backlog has been for about since a little after 10:30. And remains that way now. It's just a very, very slow drive within that stretch. It's the left lane that's taken out for this collision vehicle fire cleanup, and thus more crews on the westbound side are also helping out with this problem. So again, approaching Kiel and the Express on the westbound side of the 401, left lane block there as well. Another fire truck there, and they are working on this cleanup as well. Unsure exactly when this might clear up, but if you're on the westbound side, you're also dealing with a massive, massive delay, that being and starting from Bayview in both the Express and Collectors. Now, elsewhere, I got some better news. That is on other highway routes. Southbound 404 DVP, not too bad at all. Just Bloomington left lane, there's a stalled vehicle. And then from Shepherd to south of Lawrence, also a slowdown. Now, if you're on the northbound 400, keep in mind, if you'd like to get onto the express toll route, that being going eastbound, so ramp to eastbound 407, it is just the left lane available. The center and right lane, both of them, are completely blocked due to a new crash. Northbound DVP 404, again, slow north of Don Mills towards north of Lawrence. Eastbound Gardner moving pretty well for the most part, really just a tiny little delay being from Humberbridge to Parkside, so a little bit of waiting on your end, but then it does open up quite nicely. And then same goes on the westbound QW from Royal Windsor towards Trafalgar. 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Over to your forecast with Alistair Alders.
10: We do have a mix of sun and cloud out there. Temperatures near 10, 11 degrees right now and 12 the guaranteed high today. With sun and cloud through the afternoon, northwest winds of 15 to 30. Mainly clear tonight with a risk of frost. 2 degrees the low, but zero away from the lakeshore. And then sunny tomorrow, but building afternoon cloud followed by evening showers and 12 degrees. And scattered showers will linger on Wednesday. It is currently 11 at Pearson, 10 downtown, and the guaranteed high today, 12 degrees.
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1: Now time for the market update. Here's Chris McCusker.
11: Irene, we've got a mixed picture on markets with fresh records for the S&P and the NASDAQ again today. The NASDAQ's higher by 106, so it's now in the lead as the best performer today, up by 0.4%. Getting a lift from shares in Tesla, with that stock up by about 2%. We are learning today that Tesla's CEO will be joining the U.S. president in his trip to China this week. More on all of that coming up at 12:26. The S&P is also higher today after hitting a record again by 25 points. The Dow is now down by 12. And the TSX higher for its second day. It's up 100 points, higher by about a third of a percent now, 34,174. At the Business Center, I'm Chris McCusker.
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4: It is 10 degrees downtown with more clouds than sun. Good afternoon. I'm Irene Preklin.
5: I'm Scott Burnett. Here are the top stories right now.
4: The provincial health minister says a third Ontario resident, a person in Peel region, is now in isolation because of the hantavirus. Health officials on Friday had said that two people from the same household were isolating in the Grey Bruce area. Jones says that couple continues to be asymptomatic, as is the person in Peel region. Ontario pharmacists will soon be allowed to administer more vaccines and treat more common ailments. Starting this July, pharmacists will be able to give vaccines for 6 additional conditions, including pneumonia, whooping cough, and tetanus. Coming up after sports, Alistair has your long-range weather details, including a warm-up. 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
6: Irene, Kevin Gausman's got the ball for the Blue Jays today as they look to pick up some much-needed wins against the Rays after getting hammered at the Trop last week. Toronto's getting Yariel Rodriguez back in for this one from Buffalo, while the team waits to hear about Addison Barger's MRI on his right elbow. The Jays coming in just a half game up on the Orioles right now for third in the division. It all starts at 7:07 on Sportsnet 1. A singular game in the Stanley Cup playoffs today. It's the Wild and Avalanche facing off, with Colorado going in with a 2-1 series lead. They'll face off at 7 on Sportsnet. As for the Maple Leafs, reports today have the team and Shane Doan parting ways. He came on back in 2023 as a special advisor to then-GM Brad Treliving. And by the way, the Hurricanes also extending Mark Jankowski today. It's for 2 more years at just over $3.6 million. And we've also got some PWHL playoffs today with the Frost and Victoire going at it. The winner gets the Charge in the finals. They'll go at 7. A double dip again in the NBA playoffs. The Pistons and Cavs first up at 8, with Detroit looking to extend their 2-1 lead over Cleveland. Then at night, the Lakers trying to avoid the Bruins. Shai Gilgeous-Alexander and the Thunder lead LA 3-love. That's at 10:30. And one in the Premier League coming up this afternoon. It's Tottenham versus Leeds at 3. Sports at 15 and 45, past every hour or anytime at sportsnet.ca.
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4: And your need to know at noontime, 12:19. Prime Minister Mark Carney continues to enjoy a strong lead over the Conservatives. City News Parliament Hill reporter Glenn McGregor has more.
8: This is a very clear lead for the Liberals, coming in now 11 percentage points ahead of Pierre Poilievre's Conservatives. Liberals at 44% when you look at decided and leaning voters. And that's pretty much right where they were in the election that ended at the end of April last year in 2025. But the Conservatives were much closer then. In this case, now the Conservatives are running around 33%. And the New Democrats down in 10%. If you look at the Carney's sort of personal approval ratings, and it is, you know, a year in, still actually enduring. Carney's overall approval rating, 58% approval, disapproval, only 34%. That is an unusually high number for someone who is a prime minister this long into the job.
4: And that 58% approval rating is a 2% drop from last week. Coming up, traffic and your long-range weather details.
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4: Time for Rogers Xfinity Internet, traffic and weather together on the ones. Here's Brandon DuPont.
11: This report is brought to you by Vertical CPA. So we do still have, obviously, this issue along the eastbound 401, which is not only affecting the eastbound drive, but also the westbound 401 drive. And it is extremely heavy. Cannot stress this enough. Little to no movement happening right now from the 427, both the express and collectors, up until east of Kiel, because east of Kiel and the express left lane, there is a collision and vehicle fire cleanup. So again, not a fun commute whatsoever, nor so if you're taking the westbound 401, because there is another fire crew that is helping out that on the westbound 401, again, at that same location, approaching Kiel and the express. Left lane is blocked there for that extra fire crew working on that problem. So also for those drivers on the westbound 401, you're going to be stuck in a huge jam up, that being from Bayview in both the express and collectors. Southbound 404 DVP you have here. This being at Bloomington, left lane, there's a stalled vehicle, then a slowdown, Shepherd to south of Lawrence. Northbound 400, a little bit of some access limited there towards the eastbound 407. That is because it is the center lane as well as the right lane that are shut down and blocked due to a new crash. And then approaching Innisfil Beach Road, construction. Now, that is done and over with. It was in the left lane. That no longer a problem. No delays also as well. Northbound DVP 404, that being Don Mills towards York Mills, slowdown. Eastbound Gardner, and getting into the downtown core shouldn't be too much of a problem for you. Obviously, it is little to no movement, that being from Humber Bridge all the way towards Parkside. Otherwise, very, very nice. Also very nice on the westbound Gardner. Shouldn't find very many problems there. If you're on the westbound QW, Royal Windsor towards Trafalgar, again, extremely minor. And then also still have the stalled vehicle along the ramp to Red Hill Valley Parkway in the right lane. 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Now time for the forecast, and here is Alistair Alders.
12: Thank you, Brandon. Well, we do have a mix of sun and cloud out there, and that will be the case for the afternoon. 12 degrees is the guaranteed high, cooler than normal, and a chilly night tonight, down to 2 degrees, except zero away from the lakeshore, so mainly clear, but a risk of frost overnight. Tomorrow, sunny, but building afternoon cloud, followed by evening showers and 12 degrees, and then Wednesday and Thursday both feature some showers. I think scattered Wednesday, and then just a chance on Thursday. Temperatures in the mid-teens, and then by Friday, up to 20 degrees with sun and cloud, and temperatures look to climb into the 20s through the upcoming long weekend. It is currently 11 at Pearson, 10 downtown, and today's guaranteed high is 12 degrees.
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4: The Stanley Cup playoffs continue tonight with one game on the agenda, with the Wild trying to reset their series with the Avalanche. Here's 680's for Jesh Dave.
6: Minnesota's trailing Colorado 2-1 going into game four, looking to turn this into a best of three with the win tonight. This is the furthest into the playoffs the Wild have progressed since 2015, in fact, but it's almost cup or bust again for the Avs, who ran away away with the President's Trophy and have won more games since 2018 than any other team in the NHL. NHL Network's Mike Kelly on what makes Minnesota so tough to play against right now.
17: Look, I favor Colorado, but man, Quinn Hughes changes everything for that team. Build me a playoff forward, and it's going to look a lot like Matt Boldy. Kaprizov's a beast. Faber had a huge series, so it's going to be awesome. Like, anytime you get a series with top teams with stars everywhere, it makes it a lot of fun to watch. I hope it goes seven.
6: Puck drops at seven on Sportsnet. I'm Brijesh Dave.
4: Coming up, the CEO of Tesla will be taking a trip with the U.S. president.
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4: It is time for the Dynamic Market Minute. Here's Chris McCusker.
21: Irene, a number of big-name tech CEOs will be going with the U.S. president to China later this week. Now, we already knew about the CEO of Boeing, the CEO of Visa also making the trip, Qualcomm, Apple, and Tesla. That was just confirmed today. So, yes, a reunion between Donald Trump and Elon Musk. Shares in Tesla higher by 2.7%. Shares in Apple right now down 0.2%. That stock closing at a record high last week for the first time since December. Now, Donald Trump is also planning to talk about Iran with the president of China during the trip. Records for the S&P and the NASDAQ today ahead of that U.S. inflation data tomorrow. The NASDAQ right now is higher by 98, the S&P up 24, and the Dow higher by 36. Now, Trump also said today the ceasefire with Iran is on life support after rejecting the latest peace proposal. Trump says that Iran wouldn't commit to no nuclear weapons, and he even called the proposal stupid. Now, the price for oil moving higher now by $3.02, $98.44. So that's an advance of about 3%. The momentum is building to the upside for oil, and of course, higher oil does help Bay Street, which is up on the plus side for a second straight day. It's up by 102, 34,180. Gold futures also higher today, up by about $4 now to 4,735. And on the heels of that disappointing jobs report on Friday, no change in expectations for interest rate hikes in Canada. At least as it stands right now, there is just a 2% chance that we see a hike at the next meeting on June the 10th. Our loonie right now is steady. It's up 4.16 cents U.S. At the Business Center, I'm Chris McCusker.
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5: Well, we're learning more details about a third person in Ontario being monitored for hantavirus symptoms. Officials saying one of the three people isolating is in the GTA.
21: 680's Richard Southern heard from the health minister moments ago and joins us live with the very latest. Richard.
0: Yes, Irene, this third person is in Peel Region. The individual, along with two others in Grey Bruce County, are isolating, but it's important to note they do not have symptoms. There are no confirmed cases of hantavirus in Ontario or in Canada. But Health Minister Sylvia Jones indicates that the three individuals are being watched now very closely by health officials.
1: As you've mentioned, they are asymptomatic, but we'll continue to do that monitoring through the 48-day incubation period.
0: And the Chief Medical Officer of Health tells me they're not being mandated to stay home, just asked to stay home. Should they not be sort of forced to stay home, Minister?
1: So again, asymptomatic monitoring daily by the public health units. We have not seen any indication that they were in close contact and would become symptomatic.
0: As far as people on that cruise, eight have tested positive, and there has been three deaths. Reporting live, Richard Southern, 680 News Radio.
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5: Time for Rogers Xfinity Internet traffic and weather together on the ones. Good afternoon, Carrie Prunskis.
2: Hello, good afternoon, Scott and Irene. This traffic report is brought to you by Don Valley North Toyota. Well, some good news here on the eastbound 401 east of Keele and the Express. That problem has cleared, as well as the westbound 401 lane restriction at that same scene approaching Keele Express. Left lane reopened. So all clear, but you still have heavy delays. Eastbound 401 jammed up from the 427 to east of Keele Express and Collectors. And if you're heading into Durham, it's a bit busy at Salem. That's due to a problem on the westbound side of the 401. As you approach Salem, the ramp lane is blocked. It's because of a stalled truck. So just a brief slowdown from the 412 to approaching Salem. And then traffic is heavy from Bayview to Keele, both Express and Collectors. Northbound on the 400, on the ramp to the eastbound 407, the two right lanes are blocked because of a collision. But delays aren't too bad. Northbound 400 and only a minor slowdown on the southbound 400 as you take the ramp to the eastbound 401. Southbound 404, MTO is reporting a problem near Bloomington. Watch out for a stalled vehicle in the left lane. And then it's busy in the city as you approach Shepherd onto the Don Valley Parkway to just south of Lawrence. Northbound DVP, a bit busy from Don Mills up to York Mills, slow going through that section. But if you're getting onto the northbound 404, it looks okay. Ramp closure, westbound Lakeshore, no access to the eastbound Gardner at BC Road. That ramp is closed for maintenance, and that is shut down until tomorrow. 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And with the forecast, here's Alistair Alders.
12: Good afternoon, Carrie. We have a mix of sun and cloud out there. Temperatures near 10, 11 degrees and 12 the guaranteed high today, with a mix of sun and cloud continuing this afternoon. Now we will see clearing skies tonight. Chilly down to 2 degrees, except 0 north and west of the lakeshore. So there is a risk of frost overnight. So if you have frost-sensitive plants, probably best to cover them up or bring them inside again tonight. It is currently 11 at Pearson, 10 downtown, and the guaranteed high 12 degrees.
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5: Well, pharmacists in Ontario are being allowed to do more. Health Minister and Deputy Premier Sylvia Jones says as of this July, people will no longer have to go to a doctor's office or walk-in clinic to get vaccinated for such ailments as tetanus, whooping cough, or pneumonia.
1: Under the new expanded scope of practice, families will now be able to receive critical vaccines more easily at thousands of additional locations across our province.
5: The provincial government has already allowed pharmacists to assess and treat 19 common conditions and is planning to add 9 more, including head lice, ringworm, and warts. Jones says 5 more will be added to the list early next year.
21: An interesting start to the week at Toronto City Hall, where one councillor confirms he's being investigated by the OPP, while a longtime reporter covering municipal politics wants to become more directly involved. 680's Momin Qureshi joins us live with more. Momin.
3: Yeah, sir. Certainly interesting for a Monday morning, Irene. Toronto's Scarborough Southwest councillor, Parthi Khandelwal, confirming via his social media channels that he is being investigated by the OPP. He says, in part, on Friday afternoon, I was surprised to learn of an OPP investigation into allegations against me. I realize this is difficult news and hope to resolve the situation quickly. Now, the OPP confirming that they are doing this investigation, but not really giving any details, although the Toronto Star says, according to sources they have, that this involves a residential development happening in his ward. So Condoval, I reached out to him for comment today. I haven't heard back, at least not yet. Meantime, we know that the Beaches East York ward in this upcoming election is going to be very interesting because the incumbent councillor is not running. That's Brad Bradford. He's running for mayor, as you know. So Natalie Johnson, who's a face many of you have seen and heard over the last decade covering City Hall, is tossing her hat into the ring. I spoke to her this morning as she registered.
7: The residents of that ward deserve a strong voice at City Hall, and after having been a voice in some capacity as a journalist over the last 16 years here, I feel like I can take the understanding of the issues and apply it to some of the challenges facing residents in my own community.
3: So Natalie confirming to me that this means that she is on leave from her post at CTV while she runs for election. There are currently 7 candidates registered in Beaches East York. Reporting live, I'm Omen Qureshi.
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5: And it's time to find out how that afternoon drive is looking for today. Kyle Hawking is at the 680 News Radio Traffic Center adding up all those potential problems. Good afternoon, Kyle.
8: Well, good afternoon, Scott. We have a fairly quiet drive on the highways right now. Some maintenance going on the westbound Lakeshore ramp to the eastbound Gardner at BC Road. That ramp's closed until tomorrow morning for repairs, or tomorrow night, rather, for repairs. No other major issues, though. On City Street, southbound Don Mills, south of York Mills, the two right lanes are closed for construction, and long-term construction has southbound Yonge down to a single lane approaching Lawrence. Weather-wise, no rain expected for the rush, and in town, the Jays host the Tampa Bay Rays at Rogers Center. First pitch at 7:07. Considering these factors, rating the afternoon drive level 2 out of 4 or moderate on the 680 commuter calculator. From the 680 Traffic Center, I'm Kyle Hawking.
5: And of course, things can change in an instant, so be sure to stay tuned to traffic and weather together every 10 minutes on the ones throughout your afternoon drive.
4: Toronto's fire chief says one person has died after a fire at a downtown seniors building on Yonge Street. 680 Sophia Vavaroutsos has more.
9: Firefighters say they were called to the building near Yonge and Girard just before 10 last night after flames broke out inside an 8th-floor unit. Chief Jim Jessup says one person was pulled from the bedroom.
10: The conditions, though, that were described to me last night were heavy black smoke and heavy heat. So the crews, again, as usual, our crews did an outstanding job getting their way in there, forcing their way in and making an immediate rescue. And unfortunately, the intensity of the smoke and the fire was too much and the individual has passed.
9: There are no details on that person's identity, though officials say they were likely a senior. The facility is a Toronto seniors community housing building. The Ontario Fire Marshal is investigating. There's no word on the cause of the fire or if smoke detectors in the unit were working at the time. I'm Sophia Vavaroutsos.
5: U.S. President Donald Trump says the Iran ceasefire is on life support after he rejected Tehran's latest proposal to end the war. Officials say the proposal included some concessions on Iran's disputed nuclear program, but Trump dismissed it today as garbage.
11: I would say the ceasefire is on massive life support, where the doctor walks in and says, sir, your loved one has approximately a 1% chance of living.
5: Iran's chokehold on the Strait of Hormuz and America's blockade of Iranian ports still in place.
4: The Blue Jays facing a familiar divisional opponent tonight as they host the Rays for the first of three at Rogers Center. 680's Virgesh Dave reports on the rematch after Toronto and Tampa went head-to-head just last week in Florida.
6: It's Kevin Gausman getting the ball this time as the Blue Jays look to get some retribution for that sweep at the Trop last week. In fact, Tampa's a full 6.5 games clear of Toronto right now for second in the AL East. Sportsnet's Jeff Blair on the Fan Morning Show on the team's offensive struggles and who needs to step up most.
13: Light some candles, pray. Beyond that, I really don't know. No, I mean, all kidding aside, it's going to come down to Vladdy. John Schneider will say it's 26 against one and move the ball forward and out-team the other team, et cetera, et cetera. But Vladdy has to be the guy to put the team on his back right now.
6: The Jays also getting some pitching reinforcements for this one. Yariel Rodriguez coming up from AAA Buffalo. The team's also waiting for Addison Barger's MRI results after he missed yesterday with elbow soreness. The first pitch is at 7:07 on Sportsnet 1. I'm Virgesh Dave.
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5: Time for Rogers Xfinity Internet traffic and weather together on the ones at the Traffic Center. 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
21: This report is brought to you by Mr. Lube. Well, I noticed a couple of new issues on the eastbound 401 at Islington and the Express. Looks like the right lane is blocked with a collision. Then east of the 412, the right lane is closed for maintenance. So eastbound on the 401, as you head through the city, it's a slow go from the 427 to about Keel, Express and Collectors. There was an earlier issue at Keel. And then with this maintenance happening east of the 412, it's slow from approaching Salem to east of the 412. And westbound on the 401, approaching Salem, the ramp lane is still blocked because of a stalled truck. Just a brief slowdown from the 412 to approaching Salem. And then I noticed west of Avenue Road in the Express, there's a stalled vehicle on the right shoulder. Looks like a tow truck is on scene. And another stalled vehicle to watch out for, west of the 407 in the Express. HOV lane closed there. So traffic is backed up through the city from Bayview to west of Avenue Express, but it's slow all the way to Keel and the Collectors. Emergency crews were also at that Keel scene earlier. But no delay heading towards this west of the 407 problem, so just be careful in the Express. And that issue on the northbound 400 ramp to the 407 has completely cleared. So you have a decent drive on the 400. Southbound traffic just a bit slow getting on to the eastbound 401. Southbound on the 404 DVP, busy approaching Shepherd to south of Lawrence. Looks good on the westbound Gardner. And westbound QEW is lightly traveled as well. Smooth drive eastbound QEW, and only a bit of a slowdown on the eastbound Gardner as you head past the Humber Bridge. Also, there's no access to the eastbound Gardner from westbound Lakeshore at BC Road. That

0: And scattered showers will stick around Wednesday with a risk of a thunderstorm in 15. Currently, though, we're sitting at 11 degrees at Pearson, 10 downtown. Today's guaranteed high, 12 degrees.
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2: Time for the day's Yard and Business Market Update with Chris McCusker. Chris?
3: And Scott, we've got a mixed picture on markets right now with markets coming off their highs for the day. There is a report now coming from Axios that the U.S. president is once again weighing military action against Iran. This after Donald Trump rejected the latest peace proposal from Iran. The S&P and the NASDAQ both hit fresh records earlier today. The NASDAQ up by 44, the S&P higher by 26, and the Dow is down by 7. While the TSX was looking at a triple-digit advance, it's now up 56 points, 34,131. Barrick Mining, still the best performer on Bay Street today. That stock higher by 7.8%. MDA Space up by 5.8%, Nutrien higher by 4.4%. At the Business Center, I'm Chris McCusker.
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2: We've got a partly cloudy sky, a bit of sunshine, 11 degrees. Good afternoon. I'm Scott Burnett.
1: And I'm Irene Preklett. Here are the top stories this hour.
2: Ontario's health minister confirming that a resident in Peel region is isolating in connection with the hantavirus outbreak on a cruise ship. That in addition to two other people currently isolating in Grey Bruce County. They stress that there has yet to be any confirmed cases of hantavirus in Ontario. You'll soon be able to rely a little more on your pharmacist. As of this July, people will no longer have to go to a doctor's office or walk-in clinic to get vaccinated for things like tetanus, whooping cough, or pneumonia. The province plans to add 9 more ailments, including head lice, ringworm, and warts, and 5 more in the new year. And we're struggling to get to seasonal to start the week. Today's guaranteed high at Pearson, 12 degrees, dropping to 1 overnight. We could, though, get closer to 20 by Friday. Your forecast coming up at 12:51. Now sports for Jesh Dave.
9: Well, Scott, the Blue Jays and Rays meeting up again after their showdown at the Trop last week. It's Rogers Centre now serving as the backdrop with Kevin Gausman getting the ball and Toronto trying to claw back towards Tampa in the standings. A full 6.5 games back right now. They'll go at 7:07 on Sportsnet 1. A singular game in the Stanley Cup playoffs today. Colorado-Minnesota with the Avs leading that series 2-1. That's at 7 on Sportsnet. Leafs business today. The team and special advisor Shane Doan splitting up. That's with his contract set to expire next month. The Canes also re-upping Mike Jankowski today. 2 more years at $3.8 million. And in the PWHL playoffs, Minnesota versus Montreal, the winner gets a date with Ottawa in the Walter Cup finals. A couple in the NBA playoffs today. The Cavs trying to even things up with the Pistons. They're down 2-1 to Detroit right now, tipping off at 8. Then at 10:30, the Lakers trying to survive and push their season to Game 5 against OKC. The Bucks also reportedly open for business on trade calls and expecting offers for 2-time MVP Giannis Antetokounmpo. There's expected to be a robust market for Giannis, and ownership and front office officials reportedly expect to maintain their trade deadline asking price of young blue chip talent and a surplus of draft picks. Sports at 15 and 45, past every hour or anytime at sportsnet.ca.
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5: Good afternoon. It is one of the largest airport infrastructure projects in Canadian history, and it officially began today at Toronto Pearson Airport. Yes, YYZ doing a big $3 billion renovation, a big overhaul, and it kicked off this morning. The first phase of this is going to focus on airfield upgrades. So they're going to put in a new state-of-the-art lighting system and a control management system to make sure the planes have better visibility on the runways and the taxiways, and to make sure the control tower knows where everyone is. As well, they're overhauling the baggage network to make sure you wait less for your suitcase to come out. They're redoing 30 kilometers of baggage infrastructure and adding new baggage carousels in Terminal 1, along with new cameras and sensors. Later, they're going to add new aircraft stands and high-speed taxiways to make sure you can get to the gate a lot quicker when you land. And they're also going to add some electric vehicle charging spaces as well. Irene and Scott, I always think Pearson gets a bit of a bad rap. It's always a pretty easy airport to transit through, in my opinion.
6: I've never had too much of a problem at Pearson. I mean, lately anyway. I do find it very interesting. They have 30 kilometers of baggage infrastructure. That's fascinating. Just ramps going everywhere.
7: And does anyone pay for a checked bag anymore? I'm a carry-on girl.
5: 100%.
6: Yep, me too. Yep.
5: Don't, if you can avoid it. I know if you got kids and whatever, you got to bring a lot of luggage, but if you can avoid it, yeah, don't do the check.
6: Usually you get two, so I'll get a little carry-on bag and then a knapsack you put under the seat in front of you. Hopefully, if you're not gone too long, you won't have to do laundry while you're away.
5: Exactly. I got some news about a place that I know is close to Scott Burnett's heart here, and that is the Sneaky D's Bar at College in Bathurst. A dormant plan to redevelop Sneaky D's has resurfaced. An application filed recently by developers is looking to change city zoning laws to permit a 16-story mixed-use condo development where Sneaky D's, the iconic dive bar, now stands. I know you've, Scott's at a band, you actually played in there, right?
6: I love that you say this. I've never played Sneaky D's. I'm playing there this Friday. For the very first time, little shameless plug there. But the biggest thing you miss about Sneaky D's is the nachos.
5: 100%.
6: They have world-renowned nachos.
5: Have you tried the nachos there, Irene?
7: No, but I feel like I now need to go before it becomes a condo.
5: You must. They're $30, I should say, but they're actually very good. We should go see Scott maybe and support them.
7: There we go.
6: Yeah, sure.
5: Before it's too late and it turns into another condo.
6: I'll play there too if they let me. Thanks, Richard.
5: See ya.
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12: Let's get to a traffic and weather together on the ones with Carrie Prunskis.
13: This report is brought to you by carsforkids.ca. Eastbound on the 401, the problem east of Islington and the Express just cleared, and that maintenance that was happening east of the 412 cleared away pretty quickly as well. So you still have delays. Eastbound 401 is backed up from the 427 to Keele, Express and Collectors, and then it's busy into Durham from just east of Westney to east of Salem. Westbound on the 401, approaching Salem, a stalled truck blocking taking the ramp lane. So a bit busy here on the westbound 401 from the 412 to approaching Salem. There was a minor issue west of Avenue Road in the express on the right shoulder that's cleared. But as you get closer to the Allen in the express, left lane is now blocked because of a collision. So it's a slow go westbound 401 from Bayview to approaching the Allen express and collectors. And then west of the 407 in the express, HOV lane is blocked because of a stalled vehicle, but no delay there. Ready to get rid of that old or unused car? Call 1-877-CARS4KIDS to reach a friendly live agent. You'll get a maximum tax credit and your car can be picked up as soon as tomorrow. And with the extended forecast, here's Alistair Alders.
0: Thank you, Carrie. Well, we have a mix of sun and cloud out there, and that's expected this afternoon, but only 12 degrees for the guaranteed high. And then a chilly night, 2 degrees the low, except zero away from the lakeshore. So a risk of frost overnight with mainly clear skies and light northwest winds. Tomorrow, only 12 degrees as well, sunny with increasing afternoon cloudiness and then evening showers. And unsettled through the middle of the week, Wednesday, mainly cloudy, scattered showers, risk of a thunderstorm 15. Chance of showers will linger Thursday 14. By Friday, 20 degrees with sun and cloud and 20 degree temperatures expected for the long weekend. So that is welcome news just in time. In the meantime, though, a bit cool out there. Only 11 at Pearson, 10 downtown. The guaranteed high today, 12 degrees.
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6: A new study from Toronto Metropolitan University suggesting milk and yogurt may help kids focus and boost their memory. The research team found that children aged 9 to 14 performed better on memory tasks after having a snack of milk or yogurt compared to cheese, a sugar-sweetened beverage, or no snack. TMU says the study is among the first to isolate dairy's effects in children and compare milk, yogurt, and cheese head-to-head. The lead author is saying more research is needed on the benefits of plant-based alternatives. The study published in the Applied Physiology, Nutrition, and Metabolism. In 60 seconds, the price for oil adding to its gains. Chris McCusker with Business News next.
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6: Now time for the Dynamic Market Minute with Chris McCusker. Chris?
7: Well, Scott, we've got the price for oil barreling towards $100 again. The U.S. president said the ceasefire with Iran is on life support. And according to Axios, Donald Trump is also reportedly considering military action against Iran. He's also seemingly taking a page out of Canada's playbook, suspending the federal gas tax. The price for oil right now is up $4.05, $99.48 a barrel. Higher oil prices, of course, good for Canada's stock market, which is on the plus side for a second day. It's up 59 points.
13: 34,137. Gold futures have now changed direction, down $5 to 4,725. Now, I'm keeping an eye on shares in Finning International. This company is set to report earnings tomorrow. The stock right now is down by 0.1%, but shares in the industrial equipment dealer up by about 31% on Bay Street this year. The Canadian dollar is higher by 7.173.19 cents U.S. Now, analysts at the Bank of Canada say prices on goods affected by Ottawa's counter tariffs against the U.S. last year were roughly 6% higher on average than non-tariffed goods. The federal government imposed tariffs of 25% on a variety of items coming from the U.S. as retaliation for about 6 months. The prices then came down once the tariffs were lifted. On Wall Street, we've got a mixed picture at the moment. Fresh records on the NASDAQ and S&P again. The S&P up by 17, the NASDAQ higher by 45, the Dow is down 20. I'm Chris McCusker.
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6: Very overcast and 7 degrees, 13 degrees in Hamilton and 10 in Oshawa. 680 News Time, 1 o'clock.
26: Number one for breaking news, traffic, and weather. 680 News Radio, Toronto.
7: Good afternoon. This is Monday, May 11th. I'm Irene Preklett.
6: I'm Scott Burnett. Here are the top stories right now.
27: Three people here in Ontario quarantining with possible hantavirus exposure. One of them we now know is in the GTA, but why the health minister says they're not being tested.
28: It may not be the best way to monitor.
29: At City Hall, a Scarborough councillor is confirming he's currently being investigated by the OPP, while a local journalist decides to enter the race to become a city councillor.
7: Has the sting of being called the 51st state eased? More Canadians are making trips south of the border.
6: More to come ahead of Jays Rays as they go at Rogers Centre tonight. The homestand continuing for Toronto with Kevin Gossman getting the ball. And the Stanley Cup playoffs continue with just one on the docket for today. Sports at 15.
13: A mixed picture on markets to start the week. The TSX higher for a second day. Oil is closing in on $100. And fresh records for the S&P and the NASDAQ. Business at 26.
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7: Time for Rogers Xfinity Internet traffic and weather together on the ones. Here's Carrie Prenskis.
13: This report is brought to you by Cooperators. Eastbound on the 401, there's a new problem just east of James Snow Parkway in the collectors. It's on the left shoulder. A collision here. It's right at the end of the transfer from Express into collectors east of James Snow. So just use a little bit of extra caution there. I don't see any delays. It is busy beyond this from the 427 to Keele, Express and collectors, and then busy into Durham as you head past Salem. Westbound on the 401, the problem approaching Salem has cleared. It's still backed up from the 412. And that issue approaching the Allen in the Express just cleared away as well. So still a bit of a residual delay here from Bayview to Avenue, a bit slower in the collectors. Southbound on the 4, actually, sorry, there's one other issue to mention on the westbound 401. Just west of the 407 in the Express, HOV lane is blocked, and that's due to a stalled vehicle, but there's no delay there. Southbound on the 404 DVP, busy approaching Shepherd to just south. south of Lawrence. Smooth drive for now on the westbound Gardner. Westbound QEW busy from the 427 to Dixie. And there was a minor issue reported west of Trafalgar on the right shoulder, but that looks to have cleared. Eastbound on the QEW Gardner, no problems to report. And delays, not really seeing any. So it's a smooth drive on those routes. If you're heading up the northbound DVP, that's backed up from just north of Don Mills to York Mills. It's bumper to bumper. 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And with the forecast, here's meteorologist Alistair Alders.
0: A mix of sun and cloud with northwest winds of 15 to 30 kilometers per hour and 12 degrees the guaranteed high this afternoon. And then mainly clear tonight with a lighter northwest wind. There is a risk of frost overnight in downtown Toronto near 2 degrees, but move north and west of the lakeshore closer to the freezing mark. Tomorrow sunny with increasing afternoon cloudiness and then evening showers and 12 degrees. Today's guaranteed high 12 degrees.
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7: One of three Ontario residents being monitored for hantavirus is in the GTA. The health minister says they are in Peel Region.
6: 680's Richard Southern joining us live with more on what Sylvia Jones is saying. Richard.
1: Yeah, Scott, there's no active hantavirus cases in Ontario, no active cases in Canada on a whole, but indeed there are three people here in this province quarantining with possible exposure, two in Grey Bruce County, and yes, one now in Peel Region. They are not being tested, though, and are not being mandated to stay home. Health Minister Sylvia Jones.
2: We'll, as always, monitor to see if anything of concern happens. But right now, I believe Public Health Ontario and Dr. Moore are doing exactly what they need to do.
1: Can you tell us why those who are quarantining are not being tested?
2: Grey Bruce and Peel, monitoring on a daily basis these two individuals. As you've mentioned, they are asymptomatic, but we'll continue to do that monitoring through the 48-day incubation period.
1: And the Chief Medical Officer of Health tells me they're not being mandated to stay home, just asked to stay home. Should they not be sort of forced to stay home, Minister?
2: So again, asymptomatic monitoring daily by the public health units. We have not seen any indication that they were in close contact and would become symptomatic.
1: Over the weekend, a French woman and an American man tested positive for the virus. That brings the total number to 8 cases. They were on the boat, of course, and there have been 3 deaths associated with it as well. Experts, though, stressing calm, noting the virus is less contagious than COVID. Reporting live, Richard Southern, 680 News Radio.
7: Still on the Health Watch, pharmacists in Ontario will soon have a busier workload. As of July, they'll be allowed to administer more vaccines and treat more common conditions. Health Minister Sylvia Jones says will help ease pressure on primary care and emergency departments.
2: I am also pleased to announce that pharmacists will be able to assess and prescribe for 9 additional common ailments, with plans to add up to an additional 5 more in early 2027.
7: They include head lice, nasal congestion, ringworm, and warts.
6: To municipal politics now, and a Toronto councillor says he's being investigated by the OPP, and a Toronto reporter is looking for a career change. 680's Moman Qureshi joins us live from City Hall with that. Moman.
29: Scott, this centers around Scarborough Southwest councillor Parthi Khandelwal, who confirmed via his social media channels that on Friday afternoon, he says, "I was surprised to learn of an OPP investigation into allegations against me. I recognize this is difficult news, and I hope to resolve the situation quickly." Now, the OPP confirming that they are looking into Khandelwal, but we didn't really get much more information beyond that. The Toronto Star, however, says that it is resulting around a development located in his ward. I've reached out to, at least to Khandelwal for some sort of comment. Haven't heard back, at least not to this point. Now, this all comes as people are continuing to run for the upcoming municipal election in October. And today, a familiar face registering, that's Natalie Johnson. You may know her as a reporter who has covered City Hall for about the last decade. I had a chance to speak to her. She runs for the vacant seat in Beaches East York.
3: I love being out on the ground talking to people. It has actually been my favorite part of being a reporter. And I think it is the best way to actually illustrate the impacts of local government on the city is to go out and talk to the people affected by those issues.
29: Johnson tells me that she is currently on leave from her post at CTV as she runs in this election. Beach at CCR currently has 7 candidates running. The incumbent, Brad Bradford, is running for mayor. At City Hall, I'm Omen Qureshi.
7: Well, is travel to the U.S. by Canadians bouncing back? 680's business analyst Chris McCusker with more.
5: For the first time since December 2024, Canadian travel to the U.S. posted an increase with a modest rebound, and it largely reflects a comparison with low cross-border trips last year. Now, return trips by Canadian residents from the U.S. by car and air rose 1.4% in April from the same month a year earlier, that according to data from StatsCan. There hadn't been an increase essentially since Donald Trump returned to the White House, thanks to tariffs, jabs that Canada should be the 51st state, along with his immigration and border crackdowns, which have at times ensnared Canadians. Even with the uptick in April, travel volumes remain significantly below pre-2025 levels. I'm Chris McCusker.
6: 680 News Time 108. The Blue Jays homestand continues against the Rays tonight as Toronto tries to close the gap on Tampa in the division standings. Our Vrijesh Dave takes a look.
8: After failing to sweep the Angels yesterday, Kevin Gausman's got the start for the Blue Jays today as Toronto looks to make some inroads on the Rays, who are 6.5 games up on them going in. Sportsnet's Jeff Blair saying Vladdy Guerrero Jr.'s got to do more at this quarter point of the season.
9: This whole organization, there's a lot of shine on it from going to the World Series, and it'll probably carry through this year, but you know, what we've seen from Vladdy early this year and is the same thing as early in previous years. You know, I like to call it just kind of a lot of empty calories there. And look, the other thing, too, let's face it, the American League isn't very good this year.
8: Sportsnet also confirming that Yariel Rodriguez is going to be coming up from AAA Buffalo to help out with the banged up pitching staff. Also waiting for Addison Barger's injury latest, too. He went for an MRI after missing yesterday with elbow soreness. The first pitch is at 7:07 on Sportsnet 1. I'm Vrijesh Dave.
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7: 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Enpro predicts the price will not change at midnight, staying at $1.86.9 a liter.
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13: This report is brought to you by Don Valley North Toyota. Had a call from a traffic spotter about a collision on the westbound QEW. It's approaching Dixie. Vehicles on the right shoulder, so just be careful here. A bit slow on the westbound QEW from the 427 to Dixie. Then it's busy from the Ford plant to Trafalgar, but looks great as you travel through Burlington. Westbound on the 401, that problem west of the 407 and the Express has cleared. Busy westbound 401 from the 412 to Salem, and then a delay from Bayview to Avenue, both Express and Collectors. Eastbound 401, just a minor issue. It's east of James Snow Parkway in the Collectors. A collision here on the left shoulder. Tow truck and police on scene. It's towards the end of that transfer from Express into Collectors, so just be careful. People are outside walking around. After that, it gets busy from south of Pearson in the Collectors to the northbound 427 ramp, and then a slow go from the 427 to Keele, Express and Collectors. A bit busy at Bayview and the Express, and another slowdown at Salem. Southbound on the 404 DVP, expect delays from approaching Shepherd to south of Lawrence. Looks okay on the Gardner. There is a ramp closure for the eastbound Gardner, though. It's the westbound Lakeshore ramp to eastbound Gardner at BC Road. That's been shut down for maintenance until tomorrow. Northbound on the Don Valley Parkway, busy from Don Mills to York Mills, but looks okay on the northbound 404. Boasting some of the best brand loyalty in Canada. 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And with the forecast, here's meteorologist Alistair Alders.
0: A fair afternoon with a mix of sun and cloud, northwest winds of 15 to 30 and 12 degrees, the guaranteed high. And then for some, a frosty night tonight with mainly clear skies and light northwest winds. 2 degrees, the low, except zero north and west of the lakeshore. On Tuesday, sunny with increasing afternoon cloudiness, followed by evening showers and 12 degrees. And Wednesday, mainly cloudy, scattered showers, a risk of a thunderstorm, 15. Today's guaranteed high, 12 degrees.
7: We've got varying amounts of sun and clouds depending upon where you are in terms of temperature. Right now at Pearson Airport, it is 11. It is 10 downtown. 680 News Time, 113. An on-ramp to the Gardner Expressway is closed today and tomorrow. 680's Jordan Kerr with those details.
29: The ramp from westbound Lakeshore to eastbound Gardner at BC Road is shut down until tomorrow evening for repairs. When the Gardner was closed a few weekends ago for maintenance, crews discovered a collapsed catch basin. It couldn't be repaired during that earlier closure. Specialized contractors have been brought in after some assessment and are now doing the repairs. This is especially annoying for morning rush hour drivers as the eastbound Lakeshore ramp to eastbound Gardner here gets closed down during the rush for traffic control. So in order to get to the Gardner into downtown from Lakeshore, you'd have to get on earlier at Parklawn or later at Reese. Outside of the morning rush, you can find a place to turn around and use the eastbound Lakeshore on-ramp in the same area. The westbound Lakeshore ramp closure will last until 10 p.m. Tuesday. I'm Jordan Kerr.
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7: We are sitting at 10 degrees downtown with a mix of sun and clouds. Good afternoon. I'm Irene Preklett. Here are the top stories this hour. Ontario's health minister says 3 people in the province with connections to a deadly hantavirus outbreak are not currently being tested for the illness. Jones says the 3, a couple in Grey Bruce and a person in Peel Region, are still asymptomatic and isolating. Sylvia Jones says Ontario's top doctor suggests testing on asymptomatic people may not produce appropriate results. As of July, pharmacists will be allowed to administer more vaccines and treat more common conditions in this province. Among the vaccines, tetanus and whooping cough, while the conditions include lice, nasal congestion, and warts. Coming up after sports.
20: One person is dead after a fire at a seniors' community housing building. Emergency officials are investigating the cause.
7: Now, time for sports from Sportsnet 590 The Fan. Rajesh, Dave.
8: Irene, the Blue Jays looking for some success against the Rays this week after a miserable time down in Tampa last week. Kevin Gausman's got the start as Toronto looks for a 3rd win in their past 4 games, and they're going to have Yariel Rodriguez join the group from AAA Buffalo. Also still waiting on Addison Barger's MRI status as he deals with that right elbow. They'll start at 7:07. You can catch it on Sportsnet 1. Just one in the Stanley Cup playoffs today. It's the Wild and Avs going head-to-head in Game 4. Colorado's up 2-1 in that series. That's at 8 o'clock on Sportsnet. As for the Maple Leafs, reports say today. The team and Shane Doan have parted ways. He came on back in 2023 as a special advisor to then-GM Brad Treliving. Also, Carolina extending Mark Jankowski today. Two more years at just over $3.6 million. And some PWHL playoffs with the Frost and Victoire going at it. The winner gets the charge in the Walter Cup Finals. They'll face off at 7. NBA playoffs could, and it's a big hypothetical, but not out of the question, could this be it for LeBron James? The Lakers trailing the Thunder 3-0 with the 41-year-old not saying much about his future. LA versus OKC at 10:30. Also have the Pistons and Cavs today at 8 o'clock. Cleveland's trying to equalize that series at 2-2. NFL, the Steelers have signed Chris Boswell to a 4-year, $28 million extension this afternoon. While the Chargers have reportedly signed David Njoku to a 1-year deal worth up to $8 million. And the league also announcing it's going to be the Giants and Cowboys going head-to-head on September 13th. That's part of the new season's first Sunday night football game. Sports at 15 and 45 past every hour. Or anytime at sportsnet.ca.
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7: 680 News Time, 119. The Ontario Fire Marshal is looking into the cause of a deadly fire at a seniors building on Yonge Street north of Girard in downtown Toronto. 680 Sophia Favaruzos reports.
20: Fire officials say the person killed in the fire was likely a senior, though officials are still working to confirm their age and identity. Fire Chief Jim Jessup says they were pulled from the building just before 10 last night.
19: That individual was then transported to the care of Toronto Paramedic Services, where unfortunately, they were pronounced deceased. On behalf of the over 3,200 women and men of the Toronto Fire Service, along with our colleagues at Toronto Police and Toronto Paramedics, I want to offer our deepest condolences to all those impacted by this fatal fire last night.
20: The flames broke out in an eighth-floor unit of the building near Yonge and Girard. Because it's a fatal fire, the fire marshal has been called in and will be investigating. There's no word on the cause of the fire or whether smoke alarms in the building were functioning at the time. I'm Sophia Favaruzos.
7: Pearson Airport is launching a multi-billion-dollar upgrade in order to boost passenger numbers by more than a third. The plan looks to ramp up traffic and improve on-time performance. Upgrades range from repaved runways to what it calls modernized retail, as well as possible terminal expansions. The federal government is considering privatizing Canada's federally owned airports, partly because of the massive cost of maintaining them. Coming up, traffic and weather together.
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13: This report is brought to you by Search Kings. Eastbound on the 401, east of James Snow Parkway in the Collectors. There's a collision on the left shoulder, and a tow truck is on scene. Actually, looks like MTO crews have now arrived, and they've blocked that left lane of the transfer from Express into Collectors. Again, this is east of James Snow Parkway, so it's towards the end of that transfer, but now that transfer is partially blocked. And then beyond this, it's a slow go from south of Pearson in the Collectors to the northbound 427 ramp, and busy through the city on the east 401 from the 427 to Keele, Express and Collectors. A bit busy as you head past Salem. And westbound 401 is slow from the 412 to Salem, but delays through the city have eased. We had some earlier problems and lingering delays, but it looks like that's mostly cleared out now. Southbound on the 404 DVP, busy approaching Shepherd to south of Lawrence. Looks good on the westbound Gardner. And westbound QEW is busy from the 427 to Dixie. There's a collision approaching Dixie, vehicles on the right shoulder. And then a bit of a delay in Oakville from Ford Drive to Trafalgar. Looks good through Burlington. And no problems on the eastbound QEW. There is a ramp closure for the eastbound Gardner. It's the westbound Lakeshore ramp to eastbound Gardner at BC Road. That's been closed for maintenance until tomorrow night. Northbound on the Don Valley Parkway, busy from Don Mills up to York Mills. Looking for better results from your Google advertising? 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And with the extended forecast, here's Alistair Alders.
0: A mix of sun and cloud with northwest winds of 15 to 30 this afternoon and 12 degrees, the guaranteed high. The winds become light tonight with mainly clear skies down to 2 degrees, except 0 north and west of the lakeshore. There is a risk of frost overnight. Tuesday, sunny with increasing afternoon cloudiness, followed by showers in the evening with a high of 12 degrees. Wednesday, mainly cloudy, scattered showers and a risk of a thunderstorm, 15. Thursday's mainly cloudy, chance of showers, 14. And then up to 20 on Friday with a mix of sun and cloud. Today's guaranteed high, 12 degrees.
6: Downtown Toronto right now, mostly cloudy and 11 degrees. 680 News Time, 123.
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7: Music lovers will have the opportunity to visit the site of a famous performance.
10: 3 Savile Row, London, is one of music's most iconic addresses. It's the headquarters of Apple Corps, in charge of the Beatles' business operations, and the Fab Four performed from the building's roof in January 1969. That turned out to be their final public performance. Next year, the public can visit the building for a 7-story exhibition, The Beatles at 3 Savile Row. It includes access to the roof. More details are coming about dates and prices. Brian Clark, ABC News.
7: It's just 1 month before the FIFA World Cup kicks off, but firm figures around the final price tag of the tournament, its economic benefits and legacy remain unclear. Wayne Smith is the director for the Institute for Hospitality and Tourism Research at Toronto Metropolitan University. He says he's skeptical about direct tourism benefits to Toronto or Vancouver because the tournament is happening during peak tourist season in both cities.
11: I would argue, if I was looking at it from a destination management perspective, I'm almost looking at it as a marketing expense as opposed to bringing in all the economic impact for the event itself.
7: He says the longer-term tourism impact of hosting such an event could last decades, and those benefits may never be quantifiable. Coming up, oil providing a lift to Bay Street.
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15: Irene, we've got Bay Street moving higher for a second straight day. So right now it is up by 92 points, 34,170. That is off its high for the day. It was looking at a triple-digit advance at one point. But the biggest lift right now is coming from the gold sector, along with energy stocks. And yes, the price for oil is moving higher for a second day. It's up by $3.33 now, 98.76. The Strait of Hormuz still closed after the U.S. president rejected Iran's latest peace proposal. Reports also say that Donald Trump is considering further military action in Iran. That is according to Axios. So yes, oil providing a lift to Bay Street. Gold futures now down $2.4728. I'm also watching shares in TELUS. Right now, that stock is down by about a third of a percent. The Globe and Mail is reporting the company will develop two data centers in Vancouver while expanding an existing facility in Kamloops, BC, to handle artificial intelligence workloads. And then the Canadian dollar right now is higher by 6.173.18 cents U.S. Now on Wall Street, fresh records for the S&P and the NASDAQ again today. 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
16: The bond market's kind of pricing in a stress situation, but the equity market keeps having an optimistic tone that the Iran war will be finished quickly and everyone will back down and oil prices will go down. And that's, I don't know where the proof is, because we know that the negotiation isn't working well, and the administration in the U.S. keeps backing away and trying to just finish it.
15: The NASDAQ right now is higher by 55. The S&P is up 13 points. The Dow is higher by 42. We will also get an update on U.S. inflation data tomorrow. I'm Chris McCusker.
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6: Hey, it's Monday, May 11th. Good afternoon. I'm Scott Burnett.
7: And I'm Irene Preklett. Here's what's making news this hour.
27: On hantavirus, the Minister of Health says the couple in Grey Bruce County are isolating and are asymptomatic, and the third individual
28: in the Peel region who is also isolating.
27: What health officials are doing.
29: Pharmacists in Ontario are about to get busier. The province is allowing them to give out more vaccines and treat more ailments.
30: With election season in full effect, a Scarborough councillor confirming he's being investigated by the OPP, while a well-known journalist is entering the race for city council.
0: Kevin Gausman's got the ball today for the Blue Jays as they get set for a new series against the Rays. We've got more from the Stanley Cup playoffs and two in the NBA postseason. Sports at 45.
15: The price for oil getting close to $100 again. Bay Street on the plus side for a second straight day. And fresh records for the S&P and the NASDAQ. 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
6: Now Rogers Xfinity, internet traffic and weather together on the ones. 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
2: This report is brought to you by carsforkids.ca. Eastbound on the 401 east of James Snow Parkway. In the transfer to the collectors, the left lane is now blocked. It's because of a collision. So delays aren't too bad, but this transfer is partially blocked, so you have to move over to the right-hand side. And then past that, it gets busy from the 427 to Keel, alternating express and collectors, and just a touch busy as you head past Salem. Westbound on the 401, that's slow from the 412 to Salem, and there was just a brief issue at Islington and the collectors, just cleared, but a little bit of a residual delay. Southbound 400, that gets busy as you approach the ramps to the 401, and it's slow on the southbound 404 DVP from Finch to south of Lawrence. Traffic is smooth on the westbound Gardner, a bit slow on the westbound QEW between the 427 and Dixie. The collision approaching Dixie is just clearing away from the right shoulder. Looks like everybody's leaving that scene. And after that, it gets slow from the Ford Drive to Trafalgar, but you'll make good time through Burlington. No problems on the Toronto-bound QEW. Eastbound Gardner is moving well. There is a ramp closure getting on to the eastbound Gardner. There's no access from westbound Lakeshore at BC Road. That ramp is closed for maintenance work. Northbound on the Don Valley Parkway, busy from Don Mills up to York Mills. Just some construction northbound 404 north of Bloomington. The right lane is closed, but no delay now. Ready to get rid of that old car? 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And with the forecast, here's meteorologist Alistair Alders.
8: A mix of sun and cloud and 12 degrees, the guaranteed high today with northwest winds of 15 to 30. It's mainly clear tonight. The winds are lighter. There is a risk of frost overnight. Down to 2 degrees, but move north and west of the lakeshore down to the freezing mark. And then Tuesday, sunny with increasing afternoon cloudiness, showers in the evening with a high of 12 degrees. Today's guaranteed high is 12 degrees.
1: Right now at Pearson Airport, 11 degrees, a mix of sun and cloud. It's 10 downtown. 680 News Time, 133.
6: The province's health minister confirming that a person in the GTA is the third Ontario resident being monitored for hantavirus.
1: 680's Richard Southern joins us live with the very latest. Richard.
27: Irene, that person is in Peel region, we now know, and had contact with a potential hantavirus case, but it's certainly important to note here that there are no active hantavirus cases in Ontario or in Canada. We do, though, have three total individuals now quarantining here in Ontario with possible exposure. In addition to that one in Peel, there's a couple in Grey Bruce County continuing to quarantine. However, Health Minister Sylvia Jones tells me they're not being regularly tested and are not being prevented from leaving their home.
13: As you've mentioned, they are asymptomatic, but we'll continue to do that monitoring through the 48-day incubation period.
27: The Chief Medical Officer of Health tells me they're not being mandated to stay home, just asked to stay home. Should they not be sort of forced to stay home, Minister?
13: So again, asymptomatic monitoring daily by the public health units. We have not seen any indication that they were in close contact and would become symptomatic.
27: Globally, the number of positive cases has grown since the evacuation of that cruise ship where this all started. An American and a French traveler have been confirmed as a positive, and three people have so far died from this. Reporting live at Queen's Park, Richard Southern, 680 News Radio.
6: 680 News Time, 134. Pharmacists in Ontario picking up more responsibilities. The provincial government continuing moves to expand their scope of practice. Here's 680 Charlene Close.
14: Pharmacists are already allowed to assess and treat 19 minor health conditions, but their workload will get busier as of this July.
13: Families will now be able to receive critical vaccines more easily at thousands of additional locations across our province.
14: Health Minister Sylvia Jones says you won't have to go to the doctor's office or a walk-in clinic to get vaccinated for things like tetanus, whooping cough, or pneumonia.
13: This historic expansion will improve access to care and reduce pressure on the healthcare system.
14: She says pharmacists will also be able to assess and prescribe for 9 additional health conditions, including head lice, ringworm, and warts.
29: I'm Charlene Close.
7: A Toronto councillor confirms he's being investigated by the OPP, while we're also learning a Toronto reporter is entering the race to be a city councillor. 680's Mohamed Qureshi joins us from City Hall with that and more.
30: The councillor in question is Scarborough Southwest Representative Parthi Khandelwal. He took to his own social media channels to confirm the news, saying in part, "On Friday afternoon, I was surprised to learn of an OPP investigation into allegations against me. I'm still learning more about the investigation and the nature of the allegations, and we'll share more as I can." The OPP confirming they are investigating Khandelwal, but we don't have any details beyond that. But the Toronto Star is reporting this centers around a high-rise project in Khandelwal's ward. This comes as candidates continue to register for the fall election that now includes a familiar face. Journalist Natalie Johnson has covered City Hall for CTV for the last decade. She tells me she's now running for the seat in Beaches East York.
3: After having been a voice in some capacity as a journalist, I feel like I can take the understanding of the issues and apply it to some of the challenges facing residents in my own community.
30: That ward has no incumbent because the current councillor, Brad Bradford, is running for mayor. At City Hall, I'm Mohamed Qureshi.
6: While other airlines are cutting back on service, Porter Airlines is expanding some routes. 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
15: Porter Airlines has announced new service from Billy Bishop Airport to Nashville International Airport, while bringing back service from Pearson to Quebec City. Now, the Nashville route will use the de Havilland Dash 8400 aircraft, with daily service beginning today. Porter has been flying to the U.S. out of Billy Bishop since 2008, and the carrier says the new U.S. Customs pre-clearance facility offers even greater convenience. 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I'm Chris McCusker.
7: Prime Minister Mark Carney continues to enjoy a strong lead over the Conservatives. City News Parliament Hill reporter Glenn McGregor has more.
5: This is a very clear lead for the Liberals, coming in now 11 percentage points ahead of Pierre Poilievre's Conservatives. Liberals at 44% when you look at decided and leaning voters. And that's pretty much right where they were in the election that ended at the end of April last year in 2025. But the Conservatives were much closer then. In this case, now the Conservatives are running around 33%. And the New Democrats down in 10%. If you look at the Carney's sort of personal approval ratings, and it is, you know, a year in, still actually enduring. Carney's overall approval rating, 58% approval, disapproval, only 34%. That is an unusually high number for someone who is a prime minister this long into the job.
7: And that 58% approval rating is 2% lower from last week.
6: This is 680 News Radio at 1:38. The Stanley Cup playoffs continue tonight with a single game on the agenda, with the Wild trying to reset their series with the Avalanche. Our Rajesh Dave has a preview.
9: Minnesota's trailing Colorado 2-1 going into Game 4, looking to turn this into a best of three with the win tonight. This is the furthest into the playoffs the Wild have progressed since 2015, in fact, but it's almost cup or bust again for the Avs, who ran away with the President's Trophy and have won more games since 2018 than any other team in the NHL. NHL Network's Mike Kelly on what makes Minnesota so tough to play against right now.
10: Look, I favor Colorado, but man, Quinn Hughes changes everything for that team. 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Kaprizov's a beast. Faber had a huge series, so it's going to be awesome. Like, anytime you get a series with top teams with stars everywhere, it makes it a lot of fun to watch. I hope it goes seven.
9: Puck drops at 7 on Sportsnet. I'm Brijesh Dave.
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6: 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Enpro predicting the price won't change at midnight, holding at $1.86.9 a liter at most of GTA stations. Traffic and weather in 60 seconds.
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2: This report is brought to you by Cooperators. Eastbound 401, the problem east of James Snow and the transfer to the collectors has cleared. So it looks to be a problem-free drive on the eastbound 401, but it is busy in a couple of spots. A slow go from the 427 to the 400, mainly in the express. And then it's busy in Ajax as you head past Salem. Westbound 401, a slow go from the 412 to Salem, but volume is light as you make your way through the city. Just getting a little bit busy between Kipling and Dixon. Southbound on the 404 DVP, that's a slow drive from Finch to south of Lawrence. Westbound Gardner looking good from the DVP out to the 427. Westbound on the QEW, there was an earlier problem approaching Dixie, so a little bit of a delay there. And then it's busy from Ford Drive to Trafalgar. Looks good as you make your way through Burlington. And as for the eastbound QEW, Gardner, just a ramp closure to keep in mind. The westbound Lakeshore ramp to the eastbound Gardner at BC Road is closed, and this is for maintenance. It's scheduled until tomorrow night around 10 o'clock is when it's supposed to reopen. Northbound on the DVP, that's busy from Don Mills to York Mills, and there's construction on the northbound 404 north of Bloomington. The right lane is closed, so just be careful. For now, there's no delay. That usually gets busier as we get further into the afternoon. It's bumper to bumper. 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And with the forecast, here's meteorologist Alistair Alders.
8: A nice day, but cooler than we should be for this time of year, with a mix of sun and cloud, but only 12 degrees for the guaranteed high. And then tonight, mainly clear, light northwest winds. There is a risk of frost overnight. 2 degrees the low, but near zero north and west of the lakeshore. Then on Tuesday, sunny with increasing afternoon cloudiness. Showers will develop Tuesday evening, the high 12 degrees. And for Wednesday, mainly cloudy, scattered showers, a risk of a thunderstorm 15. Today's guaranteed died 12 degrees.
6: Right now in downtown Toronto, we've got a mix of sun and cloud at 11 degrees. 680 News Time 143. The Ontario Nurses Association is launching a constitutional challenge of a law that prevents them from taking any form of job action during the bargaining process. They say the Hospital Labor Disputes Arbitration Act is too restrictive.

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2: A mix of sun and cloud in downtown Toronto. A little more cloud this hour. It's now 11 degrees. Good afternoon. I'm Scott Burnett. Thanks for joining us. Here are the top stories right now. The province's health minister confirming that a third Ontario resident isolating and monitoring for hantavirus symptoms is in Peel region, bringing the total number in the province to three. They do stress that there is still no confirmed case of the deadly virus in this province. And Ontario pharmacists adding to their workload, hoping to alleviate the pressure on walk-in clinics and family doctors. Starting in July, pharmacists will be able to vaccinate for things like tetanus, whooping cough, or pneumonia, while also prescribing for nine additional health conditions, including head lice, ringworm, and warts. And coming up after sports...
3: A fire at a seniors' community housing building downtown sees one person dead after crews say they were pulled from a unit where flames broke out. An investigation is underway.
2: Now time for sports. Here's Rajesh Dave.
4: All right, Scott. Kevin Gausman's got the ball for the Blue Jays today as they look to pick up some much-needed wins against the Rays after getting hammered at the Trop last week. Toronto getting Yariel Rodriguez in for this one from AAA Buffalo, while the team still waits to hear about Addison Barger's MRI on his right elbow. The Jays coming in a half game up on Baltimore for third in the division. It starts at 7:07 on Sportsnet 1. A singular game in the Stanley Cup playoffs today is the Wild and Avalanche face-off. Colorado's carrying a 2-1 lead going in. That's at 8 o'clock on Sportsnet. As for the Maple Leafs, the team is splitting up with Shane Doan today. He came on back in 2023 as a special advisor to then-GM Brad Treliving. By the way, the Carolina Hurricanes are extending Mark Jankowski today. Two more years at just over $3.6 million. Also in the PWHL, playoff action continues. The Victoire versus the Frost going at it. Winner gets Ottawa in the Walter Cup Finals. They'll go at 7 o'clock. A double dip once again in the NBA playoffs. The Pistons and Cavs are first up at 8 o'clock. Detroit looking to extend their 2-1 lead over Cleveland. Then at night, the Lakers hoping to avoid the Bruins. Shea Gilgeous-Alexander and the Thunder lead LA 3-love. That's at 10:30. And some NFL notes, the Steelers have signed kicker Chris Boswell to a four-year deal today at $28 million, while the Chargers have reportedly extended David Njoku to a one-year deal worth up to $8 million, and the Bills are bringing on linebacker Mike Danna on a one-year contract as well. Sports at 15 and 45 past every hour, anytime at sportsnet.ca.
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2: Toronto fire officials say one person has died after a fire broke out on the 8th floor of a seniors building near Yonge and Gerrard.
3: The flames broke out in an 8th floor unit of the Toronto Seniors Community Housing Building just before 10 last night. Fire Chief Jim Jessup says the person killed was pulled from the unit.
9: The person was found in their bedroom by Toronto Fire Service, removed immediately, brought right downstairs. CPR was immediately started, and then the person was transported to the care of Toronto Paramedics Services.
3: There's no information on the victim's age, gender, or identity, though fire officials say they were likely a senior given that it is a senior's building. Crews are on scene investigating, and the Ontario Fire Marshal will also conduct an investigation. There's no word on the cause of the fire or whether smoke alarms inside the unit were functioning at the time. I'm Sophia Favaroutsos.
2: York police charging a man after an incident in Richmond Hill during a demonstration about the war in Iran. It happened yesterday afternoon near Young and Major McKenzie. Police say the man was driving in a dangerous manner near the demonstration, struck a food delivery driver and then another vehicle as he was taking off from

0: the scene. Investigators say he then stopped his vehicle to yell threats at the participants before he was arrested. The 39-year-old is facing several charges, including assault with a weapon and uttering threats. The U.S. and Iran are in a standoff after U.S. President Donald Trump rejected Tehran's latest offer to end the war. The proposal included some concessions from Iran on its disputed nuclear program. Speaking at an event in the Oval Office, Trump said the current ceasefire is in, quote, very bad shape.
1: Right now, after reading that piece of garbage they sent us, I didn't even finish reading it. I said, I'm not going to waste my time reading it. I would say it's one of the weakest right now. It's on life support.
0: Trump expected to use a trip this week to China to urge it to pressure Iran, but the U.S. and Iran remain far apart on a host of issues. Coming up in 60 seconds, traffic and your long-range forecast.
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5: This report is brought to you by Vertical CPA. Eastbound on the 401, it's a slow drive as you head through the city. Backed up from the 427 to about Islington and the Collectors, and it's slow to the 400 if you're in the Express. Gets a lot better once you get east of the 400, and a minor delay as you head through Ajax from just east of Westney to east of Salem, a bit busy. Westbound on the 401, that's slow from the 412. To Salem, but for now it looks pretty good as you travel across Toronto, getting a little bit busy around Kipling to Dixon. That's pretty much it though. Southbound on the 400, that's slow as you approach the ramps to the 401, and southbound 404 is busy as well. Finch to the 401 ramps, but looks good on the southbound DVP. Westbound on the Gardiner, you have a smooth drive right now from the DVP out to the 427, and just a couple of slow spots on the westbound QEW. Gets busy approaching Dixie, and then again from Ford Drive to Trafalgar. If you're planning to use the eastbound Gardiner, the westbound Lakeshore ramp to the eastbound Gardiner at BC Road is closed, and this is for some maintenance work. It's scheduled to reopen tomorrow evening. Northbound on the Don Valley Parkway, that's a slow drive from Don Mills up to York Mills. Not too bad on the northbound 404, and the northbound 400 is lightly traveled from the 401 into Barrie. 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And with the extended forecast, here's Alistair Alders.
6: 12 degrees, the guaranteed high this afternoon with a mix of sun and cloud, northwest winds of 15 to 30. The winds become light tonight and it will be chilly down to 2 degrees except 0 north and west of the lakeshore with a risk of frost under mainly clear skies. On Tuesday, sunny with increasing afternoon cloudiness, then showers develop in the evening, 12 degrees. Wednesday, mainly cloudy, scattered showers, a risk of a thunderstorm, 15. Thursday's mainly cloudy, chance of showers, 14. And then Friday, up to 20 degrees. With a mix of sun and cloud. Today's guaranteed high, 12 degrees.
2: Right now at Pearson Airport, mostly cloudy and 11 degrees. 680 News Time, 153.
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0: 680 News Time, 154. Peel Regional Police are trying to clear up confusion about a controversial move made by some drivers. Constable Manny Katra says one of the most asked questions is, are U-turns legal? He says they are allowed in Ontario, but not everywhere.
10: 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Even if it's allowed and you create a risk or cut somebody off, you can still be charged. Legal doesn't always mean safe.
0: He says you should always check your surroundings and make sure it's clear before you make the turn. Coming up in 60 seconds, we'll check in at the Business Center with Chris McCusker. 680 News Time, 155.
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0: 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It's time for the Dynamic Market Minute with Chris McCusker. Chris?
13: Well, Scott, markets holding on to gains on both sides of the border. Fresh records for the S&P and the NASDAQ today. The S&P up by 26, the NASDAQ higher by 72, and the Dow is up 104. The U.S. president rejecting the latest peace proposal from Iran, so the Strait of Hormuz is still closed and oil prices are still high. The U.S. president also said today the ceasefire is on life support. The price for oil is up $2.76, $98.18 a barrel. The higher gas / oil prices very likely to show up in the April U.S. inflation data tomorrow. Paul Gardner is partner and portfolio manager at Avenue Investment Management.
14: It's also the bombing that's going on that's hurting all the infrastructure of not only oil, but also fertilizer processing, inputs to copper financing, inputs to other mining and materials. So it's all embedded, and eventually there's going to be a hike in overall inflation, not just due to oil, but to life goods that we consume.
13: Now on Bay Street, the TSX higher for a second day. It's up 63 points, 34,140. Gold futures back on the plus side, up by $2 to 4,732. Shares in Barrick Mining moving higher after an earnings beat here, and $3 billion in buybacks. So that stock today is higher by 8.6%. And now on the plus side year to date by 7.2%. The Canadian dollar right now is up 6.173.18 U.S. We are going to get inflation data out of the U.S. tomorrow. It could be fairly telling, given the fact that oil prices and gas prices, for that matter, in the U.S. have been close to a four-year high. We're not going to get the Canadian inflation data until next Tuesday. Also keeping an eye on Bitcoin right now. It's higher by 1.5% to 81,910. I'll remind you, the all-time high on Bitcoin, just north of 126,000. Ethereum also higher by 0.4% to 2,337. At the Business Center, I'm Chris McCusker.
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2: Good afternoon. This is Monday, May 11th. I'm Irene Preklett.
0: I'm Scott Burnett. Here are the top stories right now.
21: Three people here in Ontario continuing to quarantine after a possible hantavirus exposure.
22: They continue to be asymptomatic.
21: But why Ontario's health minister says they're not being tested.
23: A Scarborough councillor is confirming he's being investigated by the OPP, while a journalist who has covered City Hall for the last decade is now trying to become the next councillor for Beaches East York.
24: A new construction zone on Highway 7 east of Kiel has already complicated your drive since it started last week, and it's going to be with us for months to come.
25: Want to help your kids focus and boost their memory? 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
26: The Blue Jays have to deal with the Rays once again, but this time at Rogers Centre. We'll get you set for Game 1, while the Avs and Wild continue their conference semifinal in Minnesota. Sports at 15.
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2: Time for Rogers Xfinity Internet, traffic and weather together on the ones. 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
5: This report is brought to you by Don Valley North Toyota. Eastbound on the 401, it's a busy drive from the 427 to about the 400 Express and Collectors. Looks a lot better once you get east of the 400, but it is slow as you head into Durham from just east of Westney to east of Salem. Westbound on the 401, expect a delay from the 412 to Salem. Getting busy as you approach Yonge to Avenue, mainly in the Collectors there. And then it's busy from Islington Express to Dixon. Southbound on the 400, that's busy from just south of Shepherd onto the 401 ramps. And southbound on the 404, seeing a delay from Finch to the 401 ramps, but looks okay on the southbound DVP. Westbound on the Gardner QEW combination, only seeing heavy traffic through Oakville from Ford Drive to Trafalgar. Eastbound on the QEW, not spotting any problems. And eastbound Gardner is moving well, but there is a ramp closure getting onto the eastbound Gardner from the westbound Lakeshore at BC Road. That ramp is shut down. It's for maintenance. It's scheduled to reopen tomorrow evening. Northbound on the Don Valley Parkway, a slow drive from Don Mills up to York Mills, and then there's that construction northbound 404 north of Bloomington in the right lane. Get in a new Tundra during Toyota Red Tag Days at Don Valley North Toyota. 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And now with the forecast, here's meteorologist Alistair Alders.
6: A mix of sun and cloud with northwest winds of 15 to 30 kilometers per hour and 12 degrees is the guaranteed high this afternoon. And then mainly clear tonight with a lighter northwest wind. There is a risk of frost overnight in downtown Toronto near 2 degrees, but move north and west of the lakeshore closer to the freezing mark. Tomorrow sunny with increasing afternoon cloudiness, then evening showers and 12 degrees. Today's guaranteed high, 12 degrees.
0: Downtown Toronto right now, mix of sun and cloud and 11 degrees. 680 News Time, 203.
2: The province's health minister providing more details today about the three Ontario residents being monitored for hantavirus symptoms. Officials say one of the three people is in the GTA.
0: 680's Richard Southern joining us live now with the very latest. Richard.
27: Yeah, one person quarantining in Peel region, we now know, Scott, and two others quarantining in Grey Bruce region of Ontario. There are no active hantavirus cases in Ontario or in Canada, mind you. But these three people quarantining in the province of Ontario Ontario, I'm told, will not be tested for the virus, and they're not being mandated to stay home. Ontario Health Minister Olivia Jones.
1: We'll, as always, monitor to see if anything of concern happens, but right now, I believe Public Health Ontario and Dr. Moore are doing exactly what they need to do.
27: Can you tell us why those who are quarantining are not being tested?
1: As you've mentioned, they are asymptomatic, but we'll continue to do that monitoring through the 48-day incubation period.
27: And the Chief Medical Officer of Health tells me they're not being mandated to stay home, just asked to stay home. Should they not be sort of forced to stay home, Minister?
1: So again, asymptomatic monitoring daily by the public health units. We have not seen any indication that they were in close contact and would become symptomatic.
27: Globally, two more confirmed infections have taken place. That's eight total confirmed infections now as regards this outbreak and three deaths. Experts are urging the need for calm, though, noting this Hanta virus is far less contagious than COVID-19 was or is. Reporting live, Richard Southern, 680 News Radio.
2: Pharmacists in Ontario are being allowed to do more. Health Minister Sylvia Jones says as of this July, people will no longer have to go to a doctor's office or walk-in clinic to get vaccinated for things like tetanus, whooping cough, or pneumonia.
1: Under the new expanded scope of practice, families will now be able to receive critical vaccines more easily at thousands of additional locations across our province.
2: The provincial government has already allowed pharmacists to assess and treat 19 common conditions and is planning to add nine more, including warts. Jones says five more will be added to the list early next year.
0: At Toronto City Hall, one councillor confirms he's being investigated by the OPP, while a longtime reporter covering municipal politics enters the race to be a councillor. 680's Mohamed Qureshi with more.
23: This centers around Scarborough Southwest councillor Parthi Khandelwal, who confirmed he's being investigated by the OPP. He says he's surprised by the investigation, adding he's still learning more about the nature of the allegations and will share more as he can. The OPP confirming they're investigating Khandelwal, but we don't have any details beyond that, but the Toronto Star is reporting this involves a high-rise project in his ward. Meantime, candidates continue to register for the fall election, and that now includes a familiar face around this building, Natalie Johnson, longtime City Hall reporter for CTV. She's now running for council in Beaches, East York.
3: I think it really feels like a put-me-in-coach moment. I'm very involved in my Beaches, East York community. The residents of that ward deserve a strong voice at City Hall.
23: Johnson says she's on leave from CTV as she runs her campaign. At City Hall, I'm Omen Qureshi.
2: Construction crews and Vaughan have now started major work on Highway 7 east of Kiel, but as we hear from 680's Kyle Hawking, they're off to a rocky start.
24: Starting last week, crews began to put lane restrictions in place along Highway 7 from Bowes Road to Centre. The left lane was closed in both directions. Right now, work includes removing the centre island between the east and westbound lanes ahead of major bridge rehabilitation where this section of Highway 7 crosses over the West Don River. But late last week, a collision happened in the construction zone, which resulted in a snapped hydro pole and down wires, forcing a full closure of the area. Things are back open again, but intermittent lane restrictions continue while the island's removed. Once crews begin work on the actual bridge, though, the road will be reduced from three lanes each way to two for that long-term work. Construction here not expected to be complete until the end of the year. With a nine-year drive, I'm Kyle Hawking.
0: 680 News Time 207. Toronto police are looking for a suspect after a large menorah was knocked down and damaged near Avenue Road in Davenport. It happened April 10th outside a Jewish community center. Police have posted a security camera photo of the suspect on their website, the incident being investigated as a suspected hate crime.
2: If your children are struggling at school with memory retention, a new study recommends giving them dairy as a snack, but the Toronto Metropolitan University research finds that not all dairy is created equal. Here's 680 Charlene Close.
25: 9 to 14-year-olds followed a realistic school day structure. They ate breakfast, 2 hours later had a mid-morning snack, and then did cognitive testing, such as recalling a list of words over a 120-minute period. The TMU research team found they performed better on memory tasks after consuming milk or yogurt compared to cheese, a sugary beverage, or no snack. Milk performed best overall, followed by yogurt, while cheese did not show the same benefit. The study calls for more research into plant-based dairy alternatives and flavored milks, such as chocolate milk, as well as into how protein and fat influence learning retention. I'm Charlene Close.
0: The Blue Jays facing a familiar divisional opponent tonight as they host the Rays for the first of three at Rogers Center.
4: It's Kevin Gausman getting the ball this time as the Blue Jays look to get some retribution for that sweep at the Trop last week. In fact, Tampa's a full 6.5 games clear of Toronto right now for second in the AL East. Sportsnet's Jeff Blair on the Fan Morning Show on the team's offensive struggles and who needs to step up most.
7: Light some candles, pray. Beyond that, I really don't know. All kidding aside, it's going to come down to Vladdy. John Schneider will say it's 26 against one and move the ball forward and out-team the other team, et cetera, et cetera. But Vladdy has to be the guy to put the team on his back right now.
4: The Jays also getting some pitching reinforcements for this one. Yariel Rodriguez coming up from AAA Buffalo. The team's also waiting for Addison Barger's MRI results after he missed yesterday with elbow soreness. The first pitch is at 7:07 on Sportsnet 1. I'm Brijesh Dave.
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13: This report is brought to you by the Electrical Safety Authority. I'm just looking at a problem on the eastbound 409. It's just as you're approaching the ramps to the 401. And now the two right lanes and the ramp lane are blocked. And this is due to a collision. There were two vehicles involved sitting in the center lane. One has just moved over to the right shoulder, but emergency crews are here as well. So they've blocked off additional lanes, and you're just getting through in a single left lane. So it's getting really jammed up on the eastbound 409 as you approach Kipling to the 401. Eastbound on the 401, it's a slow go from the 427 to approaching the 400, both express and collectors, and then busy through Ajax from Westney to east of Salem. Westbound 401, it's backed up from the 412 to Salem, and then slow from the 404 to Bayview Express. From Bayview to Avenue Collectors, gets busy again around Islington and the express to Dixon. Southbound 404 is busy from Finch to the 401 ramps, but a pretty easy drive on the southbound DVP. Looks good on the westbound Gardner. And westbound QEW, a slow drive in Oakville from Ford Drive to Trafalgar, but other than that, you should make good time. And if you're planning to use the eastbound Gardner, there's a ramp closure at Lakeshore and BC Road. So it's the westbound Lakeshore ramp onto the eastbound Gardner at BC Road that's closed, and this is for maintenance. It's scheduled to reopen tomorrow night. Northbound on the Don Valley Parkway, a slow drive from Don Mills to York Mills, but traffic is moving well on the northbound 404. Be aware of overhead power lines and keep a safe distance of at least 3 meters. Learn more at esasafe.com/stop-look-live. And with a look at the forecast, here's Alistair Alders.
6: A fair afternoon with a mix of sun and cloud, northwest winds of 15 to 30 and 12 degrees, the guaranteed high. And then for some, a frosty night tonight with mainly clear skies and light northwest winds. 2 degrees, the low, except zero north and west of the lakeshore. On Tuesday, sunny with increasing afternoon afternoon, cloudiness, followed by evening showers and 12 degrees. And Wednesday, mainly cloudy, scattered showers, a risk of a thunderstorm, 15. Today's guaranteed high, 12 degrees.
0: Downtown Toronto right now, partly cloudy and 11 degrees. 680 News Time, 213.
25: The country's busiest airport is about to begin a multi-billion dollar upgrade. The initial $3 billion plan for Pearson Airport focuses on ramping up traffic and improving on-time performance through repaved runways and possible terminal expansions. Airport CEO Deborah Flint says the investment begins a decade-long transformation.
12: There is demand for growth immediately as well as into the long-term future. 65 million passengers will travel through this airport, and Lyft is about building that capacity and enabling so much more.
25: The project also includes upgrading 30 kilometers of baggage infrastructure, including new baggage carousels in Terminal 1 and new cameras and sensors to clear jams and minimize downtime. Still to come, the day's top stories, then sports.
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25: It's 11 degrees. Skies turning mostly cloudy now. Good afternoon. I'm Irene Preklett.
0: I'm Scott Burnett. Here are the top stories right now.
25: We got an update from the provincial health minister on three people from Ontario who are being monitored for hantavirus. Sylvia Jones says they are in isolation. One of the three is from the GTA. They're from Peel Region. None are showing any symptoms. Ontario pharmacists will soon be allowed to administer more vaccines and treat more common ailments. Starting this July, pharmacists will be able to give vaccines for six additional conditions, including pneumonia, whooping cough, and tetanus. Coming up after sports, the fire marshal investigating a deadly fire at a seniors building in downtown Toronto. Now, time for sports from Sportsnet 590, The Fan. Good afternoon, Alex Sixera.
17: You know, I'll get back to, if you look at stats, right, he's not top 100 in RBIs, he's not top 150 in extra base hits. Matt Olson.
25: And we'll try and get back to Alex just a little later on.
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25: Okay, now back to sports. We're going to head to the Sports Center and apparently a very busy Alex Sixero. Good afternoon.
26: Irene, Kevin Barker speaks on Sportsnet. I am just so enthralled and I just got caught up in the moment. But I'm here. It's all good. And the Jays will try to win the series opener with the Tampa Bay Rays at Rogers Center. It's game one of three with the Jays sitting 18-22 there, a game out of a wild card spot. We should learn about the MRI results today on Addison Barger's right elbow, and we're expecting that reliever Yariel Rodriguez will be recalled from AAA. Kevin Gausman gets the ball at 7 on Sportsnet 590 The Fan and Sportsnet 1. Lone game in the Stanley Cup playoffs tonight. It's game 4 between the Wild and the Avalanche. Minnesota down 2-1, and Sportsnet has the game at 8. Maple Leafs today mutually parting ways with special advisor Shane Doan, who was brought in during the Brad Treliving tenure. In the PWHL, it's game 5 between the Victoire and the Frost in Montreal. The winner will take on Ottawa in the Walter Cup final. This is 680 News Radio.
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2: Toronto's fire chief says one person has died after a fire at a downtown seniors building on Yonge Street.
20: Firefighters say they were called to the building near Yonge and Girard just before 10 last night after flames broke out inside an 8th-floor unit. Chief Jim Jessup says one person was pulled from the bedroom.
21: The conditions, though, that were described to me last night were heavy black smoke and heavy heat. So the crews, again, as usual, our crews did an outstanding job getting their way in there, forcing their way in and making an immediate rescue, and unfortunately the intensity of the smoke and the fire was too much and the individual has passed.
20: There are no details on that person's identity, though officials say they were likely a senior. The facility is a Toronto seniors community housing building. The Ontario Fire Marshal is investigating. There's no word on the cause of the fire or if smoke detectors in the unit were working at the time. I'm Sophia Favaroutsos.
2: U.S. President Donald Trump says the Iran ceasefire is on life support after he rejected Tehran's latest proposal to end the war. Officials say the proposal included some concessions on Iran's disputed nuclear program, but Trump dismissed it today as garbage.
22: I would say the ceasefire is on massive life support, where the doctor walks in and says, sir, your loved one has approximately a 1% chance of living.
2: Iran's chokehold on the Strait of Hormuz and America's blockade of Iranian ports still in place. Coming up, traffic and weather together.
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13: This report is brought to you by Mercedes-Benz Durham. Eastbound on the 409, approaching the 401, the three right lanes are blocked because of a collision. Emergency crews are here as well, so you're just getting by in that left lane. And eastbound 409, the delays are only getting worse. It's now jammed from approaching Martin Grove to approaching the 401. Eastbound on the 401, not spotting any problems, but it's busy from the 427 to approaching the 400, express and collectors. And then you go through a delay in Ajax from Westney to east of Salem. Westbound 401 gets busy from the 412 to Salem and gradually filling in from the 404 to Bayview Express, then from Bayview to Avenue Collectors. Bit of a bunch up from Dufferin to Keele in the Collectors, and then it's slow from Islington Express and Collectors to Dixon. Westbound on the Gardner, that's filling in from Spadina to Strawn, and getting busy westbound QEW from approaching Dixie to west of Cawthra, then slow from Ford Drive to Trafalgar. And northbound DVP, that's backed up from Don Mills to York Mills. Looks pretty good on the northbound 404. Just watch out for that construction north of Bloomington. The right lane is closed. And there's a ramp closure at Lakeshore and BC Road. The westbound Lakeshore ramp to the eastbound Gardner at BC Road is closed, and that's for maintenance. The Spring Drive event is on now at Mercedes-Benz Durham. 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And with the extended forecast, here's Alistair Alders.
4: A mix of sun and cloud with northwest winds of 15 to 30 this afternoon and 12 degrees, the guaranteed high. The winds become light tonight with mainly clear skies down to 2 degrees, except 0 north and west of the lakeshore. There is a risk of frost overnight. Tuesday, sunny with increasing afternoon cloudiness, followed by showers in the evening with a high of 12 degrees. Wednesday, mainly cloudy, scattered showers and a risk of a thunderstorm, 15. Thursday's mainly cloudy, chance of showers, 14, and then up to 20 on Friday with a mix of sun and cloud. Today's guaranteed high, 12 degrees.
0: I see a little bit of blue out there, but mostly cloudy in downtown Toronto. 12 degrees, 680 News Time, 223.
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2: The city of Mississauga getting in on the World Cup action. Celebration Square will host public watch parties throughout the soccer tournament June 11th to 19th. The square will broadcast 59 matches over 23 tournament days, including all three Canada group stage games and the final. A version of The Simpsons, dubbed in Quebecois French, has been saved. Bell says season 36 of Les Simpsons will air in the fall on its new VO TV channel and stream on Crave.
8: M'en va pas voir, puis tu vas écouter.
9: Tu peux toujours essayer, mais tu n'y arriveras pas, parce que ton père est bien plus intelligent que tu le penses, mon garçon.
8: Ça pue, c'est effrayant.
2: Fans were outraged last year when Corus Entertainment decided not to renew the broadcast rights. And music lovers will have the opportunity to visit the site of a famous performance.
10: 3 Savile Row, London, is one of music's most iconic addresses. It's the headquarters of Apple Corps, in charge of the Beatles' business operations, and the Fab Four performed from the building's roof in January 1969. That turned out to be their final public performance. Next year, the public can visit the building for a 7-story exhibition, The Beatles at 3 Savile Row. It includes access to the roof. More details are coming about dates and prices. Brian Clark, ABC News.
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2: 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Here's Chris McCusker.
13: Well, Irene, a number of big-name tech CEOs will be going with the U.S. president to China later this week. So that includes the CEOs of Boeing, Visa, Qualcomm, Meta, Apple, and Tesla, which was confirmed today. Shares in Tesla moving higher by about 4%. Shares in Apple not doing much of anything, down by a 0.1%, although that stock closed at a record high last week for the first time since December. Donald Trump also planning to talk about Iran with the president of China. Record highs for the S&P and the NASDAQ again today ahead of U.S. inflation data tomorrow. The NASDAQ right now is higher by 82. The S&P up by 26. The Dow is higher by 103. Now, Trump also said today that ceasefire with Iran is on life support after rejecting the latest peace proposal. Trump says that Iran would not commit to no nuclear weapons, and he called the proposal stupid. There are also reports today that the U.S. is considering restarting military actions in Iran. So the price for oil up by $3.11 to $98.55. Now, this is helping Bay Street, which is on the plus side for a second straight day. It's up 98 points, 34,175. Gold futures up by $2 now to 4,733. And on the heels of the disappointing jobs report on Friday, there is no change in expectations for interest rate hikes in Canada. As it stands right now, a 2.7% chance we see a hike at the next meeting on June the 10th. The Canadian dollar right now is steady. It's up by 3/100ths, 73.15 cents U.S. And then Bitcoin also moving higher right now, up by 1.6%, 82,027. At the Business Center, I'm Chris McCusker.
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18: It's Monday, May 11th. Good afternoon. I'm Alex Bloomfield.
13: And I'm Laura Carney. Here's what's making news this hour.
19: 3 people here in Ontario quarantining with possible hantavirus exposure. One of them we now know is in the GTA, but why the health minister says they're not being tested.
20: It may not be the best way to monitor.
18: Pearson set to triple its passenger count over the next decade as the work on a $3 billion expansion begins.
13: Ontario pharmacists will soon be able to treat more minor ailments.
21: At City Hall, a Scarborough councillor is confirming he's currently being investigated by the OPP, while a local journalist decides to enter the race to become a city councillor.
24: Kevin Gausman and the Blue Jays welcome in the Rays for the first of three at Rogers Centre, while Minnesota and Colorado have the night all to themselves in the Stanley Cup playoffs. Sports at 45.
13: The TSX higher for a second day. It's up by more than 100 points. We've got oil holding above $98 and fresh records on Wall Street. 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
18: Time for Rogers Xfinity Internet. Traffic and weather together on the ones. Here's Carrie Prunskis.
13: This report is brought to you by Don Valley North Toyota. Eastbound on the 409, traffic is jammed from approaching Martin Grove to approaching the 401. That's where the two right lanes and the ramp lane are blocked with a collision, so only that left lane is open. Eastbound on the 401, it's a slow go from the 427 to approaching the 400 Express and Collectors. Then it's busy through Ajax from Westney to east of Salem. Expect delays westbound 401 from the 412 to Salem, from the 404 to Bayview Express and Collectors. A bit busy around Keele and the Express and Collectors. And then it's slow from Islington Express and Collectors to Dixon. Southbound on the 404 DVP, it's a slow drive from Finch to York Mills, but looks great once you get south of York Mills. And westbound Gardner backed up from approaching Spadina to Strawn. The eastbound Gardner is lightly traveled, but there is a ramp closure. The westbound Lakeshore ramp to the eastbound Gardner and BC Road, that's been closed for maintenance. It's scheduled to reopen tomorrow evening around 10 o'clock. Northbound on the Don Valley Parkway, getting busy. Delays approaching Don Mills to York Mills, but still looks pretty good on the northbound 404. 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And with the forecast, good afternoon, Rob Haswell.
0: Well, good afternoon, Carrie. It is a good afternoon in many categories. We've got quite a bit of sunshine. Things are going to stay nice and clear for the next little bit here. Lots of sun until it sets. But that clear sky doesn't do us any favors overnight tonight when it comes to staying milder. In fact, we'll cool down pretty rapidly. We'll see a northerly wind develop in the overnight, and that'll bring in cool air as well. And as a result, we could get some frost going again. Our overnight low will dip to around 1. Right now, it is 12 degrees under mostly cloudy conditions at Toronto Pearson International with a light north-northwest wind. Once again, our overnight low, 1 degree.
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18: We're learning more about several Canadians now back in the country from the hantavirus-stricken cruise ship in the Atlantic, including one person here in the GTA.
2: 680's Richard Southern joins us live with the latest from public health officials. Richie.
4: Well, first and foremost, Laura, we should point out there are no hantavirus cases in Canada, but indeed the number of people quarantining with possible exposure is growing. Here in Ontario, three people are quarantining, including one now in Peel region. They are not, though, being regularly tested, and they're not being outright prevented from leaving their home. Health Minister Sylvia Jones.
6: As you've mentioned, they are asymptomatic, but we'll continue to do that monitoring through the 48-day incubation period.
4: The Chief Medical Officer of Health tells me they're not being mandated to stay home, just asked to stay home. Should they not be sort of forced to stay home, Minister?
6: So again, asymptomatic monitoring daily by the public health units. We have not seen any indication that they were in close contact and would become symptomatic.
4: And we're learning more about four additional Canadians who were on board that cruise ship, the MV Honvius. They have now been flown back to Canada. It's flown specifically to Vancouver Island. These four Canadians will be quarantined on Vancouver Island for a minimum of 21 days, though they do not have any signs of symptoms at this point. Reporting live, Richard Southern, 680 News Radio.
18: 680 News Times, 2:34. A major makeover has been unveiled for Pearson Airport that could dramatically increase its passenger capacity. 680 business analyst Chris McCusker has the potential impact.
13: Canada's largest airport is looking to boost passenger numbers by more than a third to 65 million a year by the early 2030s. Pearson President and CEO Deborah Flint says the first phase is intended to offer a more efficient experience for passengers, airlines, and trade partners.
22: Pearson International Airport is significant to Canada. Our current 52,000 jobs directly at the airport that connect Canadians to 70% of the world's economy.
13: The initial $3 billion phase revolves around an expanded airfield, better lighting, and more electric vehicle charging. Now, this is described as one of the largest airport infrastructure programs in Canadian history, just as the government considers privatizing Canada's federally owned airports, partly due to the cost of maintaining them. I'm Chris McCusker.
2: Pharmacists in this province will soon have a busier workload. As of July, they'll be allowed to administer more vaccines and treat more common conditions. Health Minister Sylvia Jones says this will help ease pressure on primary care and emergency departments.
6: I am also pleased to announce that pharmacists will be able to assess and prescribe for 9 additional common ailments, with plans to add up to an additional 5 more in early 2027.
2: They include head lice, nasal congestion, ringworm, and warts.
18: U.S. President Donald Trump says the Iran ceasefire is on life support after he rejected the country's latest proposal for not including enough nuclear concessions. The Iranian proposal reportedly included some concessions, but speaking at the Oval Office, Trump said the offer was not acceptable.
23: After reading that piece of garbage they sent us, I didn't even finish reading it. I said, I'm not going to waste my time reading it.
18: Iran's foreign ministry says its latest proposal was reasonable and generous.
2: 680 News Time, 2:37. There's trouble brewing for one Scarborough City Councillor, and a new face is in the race in an East York ward. 680's Momin Qureshi has the latest on this fall's municipal election.
21: Scarborough Southwest Councillor Parthi Khandelwal confirming on his own social media platforms he's being investigated by the OPP, saying in part he's surprised by the investigation, adding he's still learning more about the nature of the allegations and will share more as he can. The OPP confirming the investigation but not providing any details. The Toronto Star is reporting this is about a high-rise in Condoval's ward. I reached out to the councillor for comment, but have yet to hear back. Meantime, candidates are still registering for the fall election, with a face many will recognize now in the race, journalist Natalie Johnson. She tells me she's running for the council seat in Beaches, East York.
7: Having been a voice in some capacity as a journalist over the last 16 years here, I feel like I can take the understanding of the issues.
21: There are currently seven candidates registered in the ward that will be vacated by Brad Bradford as he makes a run for mayor. At City Hall, I'm Omen Qureshi.
18: An important ramp on the eastbound Gardiner is closed both today and tomorrow. 680's Jordan Kerr has more on the project.
8: The ramp from westbound Lakeshore to eastbound Gardiner at BC Road is shut down until tomorrow evening for repairs. When the Gardiner was closed a few weekends ago for maintenance, crews discovered a collapsed catch basin that couldn't be repaired during that earlier closure. Specialized contractors have been brought in after some assessment and are now doing the repairs. This is especially annoying for morning rush hour drivers as the eastbound Lakeshore ramp to eastbound Gardiner here gets closed down during the rush for traffic control. So in order to get to the Gardiner into downtown from Lakeshore, you'd have to get on earlier at Parklawn or later at Reese. Outside of the morning rush, you can find a place to turn around and use the eastbound Lakeshore on-ramp in the same area. The westbound Lakeshore ramp closure will last until 10 p.m. Tuesday. I'm Jordan Kerr.
2: 680 News Time, 2:38. The leaders of the American League East are at Rogers Center tonight. 680's Alex Sixero tees up Jays and Rays.
24: You would be hard-pressed to find somebody in spring training who thought the Rays would contend for the division title, but here they are.
9: And Tampa gets the 3-0 victory and earns the sweep.
24: And that was last week when the Rays swept the Jays at Tropicana Field, with the Rays now leading the American League East at 26-13. The Jays and Rays open a 3-game series at Rogers Center this evening as Kevin Gausman takes on Drew Rasmussen. Jays are 18-22, but just a game out of a wild card spot. We are still waiting for news on Addison Barger, who went for an MRI in his right elbow, while reliever Yariel Rodriguez is set to be recalled today, and will it be for the struggling Eric Lauer? It's a 7:07 first pitch on Sportsnet 1. From the Sports Center, I'm Alex Sixero.
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18: 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Enpro predicts the price will not change at midnight, staying at $1.86.9 a liter at most GTA stations. We'll check traffic in 60 seconds, including a new problem eastbound 401 approaching Weston in the Express.
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18: 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Traffic and weather together on the ones. 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
13: This report is brought to you by Money Mart. A couple of eastbound problems on the eastbound 409 just before the 401. The two right lanes and the ramp lane are blocked, and this is due to a collision. So you're reduced to a single left lane, and it is jammed solid on the eastbound 409 from approaching Martin Grove to the 401. And watch out for a problem on the eastbound 401 just before Weston in the Express. Left lane is partially blocked. Looks like a stalled vehicle here with a tow truck on scene. Busy on the eastbound 401 from the 427 to approaching Islington. And then past that, it's open for a long stretch. Gets busy into Ajax from Westney to east of Salem. Expect delays westbound 401 from the 412 to Salem. Then busy approaching the 404 to Bayview Express and Collectors. From the 400, mainly in the Express, to about Dixon. And a bit of a slowdown at the 410 Collectors. Westbound on the Gardner, that's backed up from approaching Spadina to Strawn, and getting busy westbound QEW from the 427 to Dixie, then Ford Drive to Trafalgar, and from Burloak to Guelph Line. Northbound 427, that's backed up from the Gardner in the Express and from Dundas in the Collectors up to Rathburn. And northbound DVP, slow going approaching Don Mills to York Mills. 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And with the forecast, here's meteorologist Rob Haswell.
0: Well, thanks, Carrie. We are pretty clear for the moment, and we're going to continue that way as far as the radar is concerned, and even the clouds that we do have will clear out pretty substantially over the next little while, leaving us with clear conditions through the later afternoon, evening, and overnight tonight. The downside to that is that we cool down very efficiently without any cloud cover to act as insulation, so we'll go from our guaranteed high of around 12 down to an overnight low of 1. We could see some frost overnight into Tuesday morning. After that, we'll get a little sunshine to take care of the frost, and then showers follow that by Tuesday afternoon and Tuesday evening. Tuesday's high once again near 12 degrees. At the moment, we are sitting at 12 and will fall to an overnight low of 1.
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18: The interim leader of the Ontario Liberal Party says a nomination race this weekend to select a by-election candidate was fair, open, and transparent. That despite suspicions being raised by MP Nate Erskine-Smith, he lost his bid to represent the provincial party in the upcoming Scarborough Southwest by-election ahead of an intended bid for the leadership of the party and has since cast doubt on the process. Interim party leader John Fraser commented on Erskine-Smith's accusation.
1: I know it was fair, and if somebody's saying that it's not fair, then prove it. Say it. I mean, it's all well and good to say things that, you know, and people say things in the heat of the moment, right? Because no one likes losing.
18: Erskine-Smith says there were voter ID issues and is raising

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2: 11 degrees, partly cloudy in downtown Toronto. Good afternoon. I'm Alex Bloomfield.
3: And I'm Laura Carney. Here are the top stories this hour.
2: One person who was on board the Hantavirus cruise ship is now isolating in Peel region as four others are returned to BC, where they'll remain on Vancouver Island for up to 21 days. A $3 billion facelift for Pearson Airport promises to increase its capacity by up to 28,000 passengers per day by the early 2030s. Shovels in the ground for the first time today. And coming up after sports, we'll have the latest on the latest assassination attempt on the U.S. president.
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2: Alex Cicero.
4: Alex, no home runs in his last 18 games and no extra base hits in his last 10. Vladimir Guerrero Jr. looking for a big hit this evening when the Jays host the Rays in Game 1, with Tampa now leading the American League East. We are expecting the Jays to recall reliever Yariel Rodriguez and still waiting for the news on Addison Barger, who went for an MRI on that right elbow. Kevin Gausman with the 7:07 first pitch on The Fan and Sportsnet 1. Stanley Cup playoff action tonight has the Wild hosting the Avalanche in Game 4 of their Western semifinal. The Wild taking Game 3, and they are back in the series trailing the Avs 2-1. Sportsnet has puck drop at 8. While the Maple Leafs have parted ways with senior advisor Shane Doan, whose contract was set to expire on June the 30th, Leafs also assigned Ben Danforth to the Marlies as they kick off the North Final Thursday in Cleveland. In the PWHL, the Ottawa Charge are about to find out who they will meet in the Walter Cup Final. We're getting set for Game 5 in Montreal as the Victoire take on the Minnesota Frost. The winner go home gets going at 7. And a couple of games in the NBA playoffs tonight. The Thunder look to sweep the Lakers and move on to the Western Conference Finals with tip-off 10:30. The first game gets going at 8. Game 4 between Cleveland and Detroit. The Pistons leading that conference semi 2-1. Sports at 15 and 45 past every hour or anytime at sportsnet.ca.

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2: The White House Correspondents' Dinner attack suspect has entered a plea in court.
3: Cole Thomas Allen pleaded not guilty to charges he tried to kill President Trump and fired on a Secret Service officer. Wearing handcuffs, shackles, and an orange prison uniform, Allen did not speak during a brief federal court appearance. His lawyers are asking the judge to disqualify at least two top Justice Department officials from directly being involved in prosecuting him, since they were at the dinner and could be considered victims or witnesses, which presents a potential conflict of interest. Sagar Magani, Washington.
2: Google says it has disrupted hackers using artificial intelligence to exploit an unknown weakness at a company's digital defense. The news adds to already heightened worries across government and private industry about AI's risks for cybersecurity. The Trump administration followed through with its campaign promise to repeal Biden-era guardrails around the fast-developing technology. But now the Republican administration and its allies are sending mixed signals about the government playing a larger role in AI oversight. A husband and wife from Brampton faced charges related to identity and bank fraud in Brampton and Mississauga. Investigators say more than $86,000 was stolen. The suspects are accused of using fake ID in the form of credit cards, driver's licenses, immigration documents, and birth certificates to open both personal and business bank accounts under false names. It's alleged they withdrew money from multiple accounts before the fraud was detected. 43-year-old Donato Pento faces seven counts, including identity fraud and will

0: failing to comply with a release order. 43-year-old Nuza Tavares is charged with possession of property obtained by crime. Investigators think there could be more victims who have not yet come forward. In 60 seconds, a look at the roads and the extended forecast.
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0: 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Traffic and weather together on the ones. Here's Carrie Prunskis.
5: This report is brought to you by CapitalDirect.ca. Eastbound on the 409, the collision approaching the 401 has cleared. So no longer any problems on this route, but it is a very slow drive still from approaching Martin Grove to the 401. And there was a minor issue on the eastbound 401 approaching Weston in the express. That's out of the way now. But you have delays eastbound 401 from south of Pearson to Islington, mainly in the express. And then past that, it's getting busy approaching Bayview to Leslie, mainly in the collectors, and a slow go into Durham as you approach Westney to east of Salem. Westbound on the 401, there's a new problem. It's at Mavis and the Express. Right lane is blocked because of a stalled truck. Expect delays through the GTA on the westbound 401 from the 412 to Salem, then busy approaching the 404 to Bayview, Express and Collectors. Slows again around Keele, alternately Express and Collectors to Dixon. Bit of a bunch up at the 410 Collectors, and then watch out for that problem at Mavis and the Express. Delays aren't too bad. Southbound on the 404 DVP, that's a slow go from Finch to York Mills. Westbound Gardner is backed up from York to Strawn. Gets busy again as you approach Kipling onto the 427 ramp, and then busy up the northbound 427 from the Gardner to Burnham Thorpe in the express. Collector lanes are moving better. Westbound QEW, that's slow from the 427 to Dixie, then Ford Drive to Trafalgar, and also filling in from 3rd Line to west of Guelph Line. Just a heads up on a ramp closure at Lakeshore and BC Road. It's the westbound Lakeshore ramp to the eastbound Gardner at BC Road that's been shut down, and that's for maintenance. It's scheduled to reopen tomorrow night around 10 o'clock. 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And with the extended forecast, here's Rob Haswell.
6: Well, thanks, Carrie. We'll continue with clear skies through the evening and overnight. That'll let us cool down. The northerly wind will bring in even cooler air, and we could see some frost overnight tonight. Dip down to a low near 1. Some sunshine to kick off Tuesday, but then showers return by later in the day with a high near 12. Showers in the forecast again Wednesday. Slight risk of thunderstorms, high near 14. Thursday's high brings us to 15 with a slight chance of showers. Friday we get to 22 as we finally get on the above average side for a little bit. Friday will also feature a mix of sun and cloud. Right at the moment, as we check out some of our area temperatures, we have the Island Airport at 9, downtown also sitting at 9, and 12 at Pearson. Our overnight low is 1.
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0: The city of Mississauga is getting in on the World Cup action. Celebration Square will host public watch parties throughout the tournament from June 11th to July 19th. The square will broadcast 59 matches over 23 tournament days, including all three of Canada's group stage games and the final. One of the world's biggest pop stars is targeting Samsung in a new lawsuit. ABC's Mike Dubusky has the details.
14: Dua Lipa says Samsung is selling TVs using her image without her permission. The photo in question was taken at a music festival in 2024 and is displayed on the boxes for certain Samsung televisions. Lawyers for the three-time Grammy winner say they repeatedly asked Samsung to stop using the image, but the company was dismissive and callous. Now they're suing Samsung for infringing on Dua Lipa's copyright and trademark rights and are asking for $15 million.
0: Samsung says it's not commenting on ongoing litigation. In 60 seconds, we will check in with Chris McCusker. Oil is moving higher again today.
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0: Now the market minute for Dynamic. Here's Chris McCusker.
5: Alex, the price for oil moving higher for a second straight day after the U.S. president said the ceasefire with Iran is on life support. Donald Trump also reportedly considering military action against Iran. That is according to Axios. And he is also taking a page, it seems, out of Canada's playbook by suspending the U.S. federal gas tax. Now, the price for oil did close today at $98.07 a barrel, a jump of more than $2 on the day, up by close to 3%. Higher oil prices, of course, good news for Canada's stock market, which is higher for a second straight day, up 94 points, 34,172. The energy stocks, one of the most heavily weighted on Bay Street. Another most heavily weighted sector, the gold sector. Gold futures right now up by $5 to $4,735. Now, earnings to come from Finning International tomorrow. That stock right now is down by a tenth of a percent. But shares in the industrial equipment dealer up by about 31% on Bay Street this year. And the Canadian dollar is higher by 2,173.14 cents U.S. Now, analysts at the Bank of Canada say prices on goods affected by Ottawa's counter tariffs against the U.S. last year were roughly 6% higher on average than non-tariffed goods. The federal government imposed tariffs of 25% on a variety of items coming from America as retaliation for about 6 months. The prices then came down, of course, when the tariffs were lifted. On Wall Street, fresh records for the NASDAQ and the S&P today. The NASDAQ up by 23, the S&P up by 21, the Dow is higher by 21. At the Business Center, I'm Chris McCusker.
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0: Partly cloudy and 11 degrees. 680 News Time, 3 o'clock.
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1: It's Monday, May 11th. Good afternoon. I'm Laura Carney.
0: I'm Alex Bloomfield. Here's what's making news right now.
22: On hantavirus, the Minister of Health says the couple in Grey Bruce County are isolating and are asymptomatic. And the third individual
23: in the Peel region, who is also isolating.
22: What health officials are doing.
24: Pearson Airport is getting a multi-billion dollar facelift set to boost passenger numbers and improve its performance time.
25: Pharmacists in Ontario are about to get busier. The province is allowing them to give out more vaccines and treat more ailments.
26: With election season in full effect, a Scarborough councillor confirming he's being investigated by the OPP, while a well-known journalist is entering the race for city council.
0: The Blue Jays kick off a new series tonight as they host the East leading Rays in Game 1, while the Minnesota Wild look to even their conference semifinal with Colorado. Sports at 15.
5: A winning start to the week on markets. The TSX higher for a second day. Oil is getting close to $100 and fresh records for the S&P and the NASDAQ. Business at 26.
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1: Time for Rogers Xfinity Internet traffic and weather together on the ones. Here's Carrie Prenskis.
5: This report is brought to you by Money Mart. Westbound on the 401 at Mavis in the Express, the right lane is blocked, and this is because of a stalled transport truck. Looks like there's a heavy tow on scene with it. You have delays on the westbound 401. It's first busy from the 412 to Salem, and then a slow go from Victoria Park to Bayview in the Express to Avenue Collectors, and filling in from Keele, alternately Express and Collectors to Dixon. So those again, the 410 and the Collectors, but now it's jammed up from just west of here, Ontario, to Mavis in the Express lanes where that problem is. And getting calls from traffic spotters about a collision on the eastbound 407. It's approaching the 410. Sounds like the two left lanes are blocked, so be careful on your approach to that problem. Again, it's eastbound 407 as you're coming up to the 410. Eastbound on the 401, it's a slow go from south of Pearson to Islington, mainly in the Express. Gets busy again approaching Yonge in the Express and from Bayview in the Collectors to Leslie, and then a slow go from Brock Road to east of Salem. Southbound 404 DVP, that's a slow drive from Finch to York Mills. Westbound Gardner is backed up from York to Strawn. Slows again as you approach Kipling onto the QEW to about Dixie. Another delay 4 drive to Trafalgar, and then busy from 3rd Line to west of Guelph Line. 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And now with the forecast, here's meteorologist Rob Haswell.
6: Well, thanks, Carrie. We'll continue to clear out nicely over the next few hours, get rid of some of these remaining clouds here. But that clearing is only good during the daytime. It gives us beautiful sunshine. But at night, it will allow us to cool down pretty rapidly. And with a more northerly breeze starting to set up, we'll likely get pretty chilly overnight tonight. Could even see some frost in a few spots overnight tonight, particularly for more of the north and northeast burbs. So definitely a heads up in those areas. Now, at the moment, with the latest in from Toronto Pearson International, it is 12 with a northwest wind at around 18 kilometers per hour. Our overnight low is 1.
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1: Three people in this province, including one in Peel region, are isolating due to hantavirus. This as other Canadians linked to the Atlantic cruise at the heart of a deadly outbreak return to this country.
0: 680's Richard Southern joins us live with the latest. Richie.
22: Yeah, the good news certainly, Alex, is that there are no active hantavirus cases in Ontario or in Canada. But you're right, the number of people quarantining does continue to grow. Four Canadians who were aboard that cruise ship, the MV Hondias, have been flown to Vancouver Island and are now quarantining there for 21 days. Here closer to home, three people in Ontario are quarantining, including one that we now know is located in Peel Region, though Health Minister Sylvia Jones tells me they're not being tested and are not being required to stay in their homes.
23: It may not be the best way to monitor. That's why we are that's why these three individuals are self-isolating, and so we can see if there are any symptoms that come forward.
22: The Chief Medical Officer of Health tells me they're not being mandated to stay home, just asked to stay home. Should they not be sort of forced to stay home, Minister?
23: So again, asymptomatic monitoring daily by the public health units. We have not seen any indication that they were in close contact and would become symptomatic.
22: Globally, the number of cases continues to grow. A French woman and an American man testing positive for hantavirus over the weekend, bringing the total number of confirmed cases to 8. The total number of deaths stand at 3. Reporting live, Richard Southern, 680 News Radio.
1: 680 News, time 3:05. The captain of the Dutch cruise ship at the center of the hantavirus outbreak is praising passengers and crew for their perseverance. He says he was moved by the patience, discipline, and kindness of the people on board.
2: I've witnessed your caring, your unity, and quiet strength amongst everybody on board, guests and crew alike. And I must commend my crew for the courage and the selfless resolve that they showed time and again in the most difficult moments.
1: The vessel was carrying 147 people from 23 countries when the respiratory illness was first reported.
0: 680 News Time, 3:06. Pearson is spending billions to expand operations with a goal to boost the number of passengers by more than a third. 680's Lisa Amaral joins us live with more on this multi-phase plan. Lisa.
3: Yes, Alex, Toronto Pearson has announced that it is getting a multi-billion dollar facelift. The upgrades aim to boost passenger numbers by the early 2030s and will also look to tighten on-time performance with improvements ranging from repaved runways to modernized retail and possible terminal expansions. Toronto Pearson's Chief Executive Officer, Deborah Flint, explains why this is an important move.
4: There is demand for growth immediately as well as into the long-term future. 65 million passengers will travel through this airport, and Lyft is about building that capacity and enabling so much more.
3: The first phase will cost around $3 billion and will focus on upgrading baggage infrastructure, upgrading airfield lights, and expanding the airfield. Toronto Pearson is Canada's largest airport with more than 47 million travelers annually. Officials say the hope is to grow that figure by 35% within about 7 years. Reporting live, I'm Lisa Emerald.
1: 680 News Time, 3:07 at City Hall. A longtime reporter is looking for a career change, and we're learning more about an OPP investigation involving a current councillor. 680's Momin Qureshi reports.
26: Scarborough Southwest Councillor Parthi Khandelwal confirming on his own social media platforms he's being investigated by the OPP, saying in part he's surprised by the investigation, adding he's still learning more about the nature of the allegations and will share more as he can. The OPP confirming the investigation but not providing any details. The Toronto Star is reporting this is about a high-rise in Khandelwal's ward. I reached out to the councillor for comment but have yet to hear back. Meantime, candidates are still registering for the fall election, with a face many will recognize now in the race, journalist Natalie Johnson. She tells me she's running for the council seat in Beaches, East York.
7: Having been a voice in some capacity as a journalist over the last 16 years here, I feel like I can take the understanding of the issues.
26: There are currently 7 candidates registered in the ward that will be vacated by Brad Bradford as he makes a run for mayor. At City Hall, I'm Momin Qureshi.
0: 680 News Time, 3:08. Pharmacists are picking up more responsibilities as the province continues to expand their scope of practice. 680 Charlene Close has the details.
8: Pharmacists are already allowed to assess and treat 19 minor health conditions, but their workload will get busier as of this July.
9: Families will now be able to receive critical vaccines more easily at thousands of additional locations across our province.
8: Health Minister Sylvia Jones says you won't have to go to the doctor's office or a walk-in clinic to get vaccinated for things like tetanus, whooping cough, or pneumonia.
9: This historic expansion will improve access to care and reduce pressure on the healthcare system.
25: She says pharmacists will also be able to assess and prescribe for 9 additional health conditions, including head lice, ringworm, and warts. I'm Charlene Close.
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1: Now the gas price update. Enpro predicts the price will not change at midnight, holding at $1.86.9 a liter at most GTA stations. In 60 seconds, traffic and weather together, including westbound 401 at Mavis in the Express, the right lane is blocked.
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1: Time for Rogers Xfinity Internet traffic and weather together. 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
5: This report is brought to you by 407 ETR. Westbound on the 401 at Mavis in the Express, the right lane is blocked, and this is due to a stalled truck. You have some delays on the westbound 401. It's busy from the 412 to Salem, then slow from Victoria Park to Bayview, Express and Collectors. 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Bit of a bunch up at the 410 Collectors, and it's backed up from Huron, Ontario to Mavis in the Express. Eastbound on the 401, I'm not spotting any problems, but it's a slow drive. You have delays from Dixie to the 400, Express and Collectors, and then it's filling in from east of the Allen and the Express and approaching Bayview and the Collectors to Leslie. Also busy into Durham from Brock Road to east of Salem. Eastbound on the 407, there's a collision just before the 410 and it's blocking the two left lanes, but only a minor delay. So just be ready for that slowdown here on the eastbound 407 as you're approaching the 410. If you're traveling the eastbound QEW Gardner, it's only a little bit busy approaching Cawthred to Dixie and there's no access to the eastbound Gardner from westbound Lakeshore at BC Road. That ramp is closed for maintenance. It's scheduled until tomorrow night. Just getting word of a new problem on the northbound 427 approaching Derry. Traffic spotter says the right lane is partially blocked with a collision, and it's busy up the northbound 427 from the Gardner in the Express, Dundas Collectors, up to about Rathburn, and then watch out for that issue as you're approaching Derry. Northbound DVP, that's slow from Bloor to York Mills. Looks pretty good on the northbound 404. Helping connect growing communities to care, 407 ETR proudly supports TMU's School of Medicine in Brampton. Learn more at 407ETR.com. And with the forecast, here's meteorologist Rob Haswell.
6: All right, thanks, Carrie. We continue to see some clearing over the next few hours, so that'll give us some sunshine before it sets, but it also means a clear night tonight, and as a result, temperatures will dip pretty noticeably. We do have a yellow advisory for frost for the northeast and west suburbs, not so much city center or even lakeshore areas, but as you get away from the moderating effects of the lake and outside of the city, we'll likely get chilly enough for some frost, so if you have some sensitive plants or, you know, things you may have just planted recently, you want to take care of those and make sure they don't get that frost and, you know, be damaged by that through the course of the overnight. We'll likely have some sunshine to kick off the day on Tuesday, and then it's back to showers with a high of around 12 for tomorrow. Right now, we are sitting at 9, actually 11 with the update just in from the island. Nice little warm up there. And we've got 12 at Pearson. Our overnight low is 1.
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1: We have an update from 11 Thorncliffe Park Drive. The second fire at that condo tower is now out. Fire operations officially ended at noon today. The City of Toronto says the building, along with 21 Overlea Boulevard, have been turned over to the respective property management companies. Fire crews were called to the building on May 4th to respond to a fire similar to one that broke out in late November of last year. According to Toronto Fire, the fire started in the same expansion joint as the first, while repair work was being done on one of the buildings in a seventh floor unit. City staff are now working with an engineer hired by the property manager to oversee remedial work. 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
1: A mix of sun and cloud downtown and 11 degrees. Good afternoon. I'm Laura Carney.
0: I'm Alex Bloomfield. Here are the top stories this hour.
1: A Peel Region resident is the latest in this province to be in isolation for hantavirus in connection to an Atlantic cruise ship at the center of a deadly outbreak. All three Ontarians are asymptomatic. The other Canadians on the ship arrived in BC yesterday. They had no known direct contact with anyone infected. Pearson Airport is planning to spend billions to upgrade infrastructure with a goal of boosting passenger numbers by more than a third. And coming up after sports, looking deeper into the economic benefits of hosting the FIFA World Cup.
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17: All right, Laura, the Jays and Tampa Bay Rays open a three-game series at Rogers Centre this evening. We just got the news on Addison Barger. It is not good as he returns to the IL with right elbow inflammation. So Yohendrick Piñongo is back up. Barger returned from the injured list on Saturday when he suffered the injury making that throw in right field. Jays also recalled reliever Yariel Rodriguez, and the struggling Eric Lauer has been designated for assignment. Kevin Gausman and Drew Rasmussen will go at 7 o'clock on Sportsnet 1 and 590 The Fan. In the Stanley Cup playoffs tonight, the Minnesota Wild host the Avalanche in Game 4 of their conference semifinal, with the Avs leading 2-1. Sportsnet has face-off at 8. Closer to home, the Maple Leafs and special advisor Shane Doan have mutually parted ways, while the Leafs have assigned Ben Danford to the Marlies. They begin the North Final Thursday in Cleveland against the Monsters. In the PWHL, the Montreal Victoires host the Minnesota Frost in Game 5, with the winner off to the Walter Cup Final to take on the Ottawa Charge, and that gets going at 7. And in the NBA playoffs this evening, the OKC Thunder try to sweep the Lakers and move on to the Western Conference Finals with tip-off 10:30. At 8 p.m., it's Game 4 between the Pistons and the Cavs, with Detroit leading 2-1. Sports at 15 and 45 past every hour or anytime at sportsnet.ca.
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1: It's just 1 month before the FIFA World Cup kicks off, but firm figures around the final price tag of the tournament, its economic benefits and legacy remain unclear. Wayne Smith is the director for the Institute for Hospitality and Tourism Research at Toronto Metropolitan University. He says he's skeptical about direct tourism benefits for Toronto or Vancouver because the tournament is happening during peak tourism season in both cities.
2: I would argue, if I was looking at it from a destination management perspective, I'm almost looking at it as a marketing expense as opposed to bringing in all the economic impact for the event itself.
1: He says the longer-term tourism impact of hosting such an event could last decades, and those benefits may never be quantifiable. 680 News Time, 319. Prime Minister Mark Carney continues to enjoy a strong lead over the Conservatives. City News Parliament Hill reporter Glenn McGregor has more.
4: This is a very clear lead for the Liberals, coming in now 11 percentage points ahead of Pierre Poilievre's Conservatives. Liberals at 44% when you look at decided and leaning voters. And that's pretty much right where they were in the election that ended at the end of April last year in 2025. But the Conservatives were much closer then. In this case, now the Conservatives are running around 33%. And the New Democrats down in 10%. If you look at the Carney's sort of personal approval ratings, and it is, you know, a year in, still actually enduring. Carney's overall approval rating, 58% approval, disapproval, only 34%. That is an unusually high number for someone who is a prime minister this long into the job.
1: Carney's 58% approval rating is a 2% drop from last week. In 60 seconds, traffic and your extended forecast.
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5: This report is brought to you by Don Valley North Toyota. Getting calls from traffic spotters about debris on the northbound 400. It's approaching Highway 88 in the left lane. I've notified MTO, and they already had reports of this. Apparently, it's a TV mostly in that left lane. So be very careful here, northbound 400. It's starting to slow from line 5 to this debris approaching Highway 88. Northbound on the Don Valley Parkway, that's a slow go from Dundas to York Mills. Busy northbound 404 from Highway 7 to 16th Avenue. A little bit of a slowdown at Bloomington. That's because of construction in the right lane. Two problems on the westbound 401. There's a new issue at Leslie in the Express. Right lane is blocked with a stalled vehicle. Then at Mavis in the Express, right lane is blocked with another stalled vehicle. So you have delays westbound 401. First busy approaching the 412 to Salem. And then it's jammed up approaching Victoria Park to Leslie. 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Also filling in from Dufferin Express, Keele Collectors to Dixon. Bunches up at the 410 Collectors and slow approaching Mavis in the Express. Eastbound on the 401, I noticed a problem approaching Lake Ridge. Looks to be on the right shoulder. I'm not quite sure if it's just a stalled vehicle or even a collision, but MTO crews just got here with their blocker truck. But everything's on the right shoulder for now. It's slow on the eastbound 401 from Dixie to the 400 Express and Collectors. Getting busy through Keele and the Collectors, and then a backup from east of the Allen Express approaching Bayview Collectors to Leslie, and it's slow approaching Brock Road to this problem just as you're approaching Lake Ridge. Northbound 427, that issue approaching Derry has cleared. Boasting some of the best brand loyalty in Canada. Not that Don Valley North Toyota likes to boast. Visit the showroom or donvalleynorthtoyota.com, a division of Wayne's Auto Group. And with the extended forecast, here's Rob Haswell.
6: All right, thanks, Carrie. We continue to watch for things to clear as we go through the evening and overnight tonight. That'll lead us to a bit of a chilly night tonight. We do have a yellow advisory for frost for the north, east, and west burbs, basically anything outside the moderating effects of the lakeshore and the city center areas. And those spots could see some damage to sensitive plants and flowers and things, so definitely make an effort to protect those. Overnight, we'll dip down to around 1, sunny to start our Tuesday, then showers and a high near 12. Showers and a slight risk of thunderstorms on Wednesday with a high near 14. 15 Thursday with a chance of showers and all the way up to 22 on Friday with a mix of sun and cloud. Nice way to wrap up the work week. Right now, we are currently sitting at 12 at Pearson. We have 11 right now with the update in downtown, and our overnight low is 1.
25: Coming up at 3:30, the latest on a third Ontarian from Peel region now self-isolating after having contact with someone with hantavirus. This as the remaining Canadians from the Atlantic cruise begin their isolation.
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3: What if Juliet got a second chance at life after Romeo and Juliet? The riotously funny musical that has critics raving. It's a smash hit and a bona fide phenomenon. It's joyous, effervescent, and roof-shaking, says the Toronto Star. CBC Radio declares it's a non-stop fun night out. The Globe and Mail proclaims And Juliet is just that good. And Juliet at Toronto's Royal Alexandra Theatre. 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
25: The Blue Jays are getting set to host the Tampa Bay Rays. Here's 680's Alex Sixero.
17: Addison Barger returned from the injured list on Saturday, and after playing just one game, he's back on it. Barger dealing with right elbow inflammation as he'll sit for at least the next 10 days with Yohendrick Piñongo back up from AAA. Barger sustained the injury, making a great throw in right field. The Jays also designated Eric Lauer for assignment, recalling right-hander Yariel Rodriguez. Lauer's had a rocky start to 2026, giving up three more homers yesterday in that loss to the Angels. The Rays are leading the American League East as they just swept the Jays a week ago, and despite being 18-22, the Jays are just one game out of the wildcard race. Kevin Gausman and Drew Rasmussen, the mound matchup at 7 on Sportsnet 1. From the Sports Center, I'm Alex Sixero.
25: Markets are off their highs for the day. Chris McCusker has business in 60 seconds.
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24: Well, Laura Bay's trade moving higher for a second straight day. It was looking at a triple-digit advance. Right now, it's higher by 67 points, 34,145. Now, it's up by 0.2%. It's not saying much, but as of this moment, it is the best performer. There's a little bit of hesitation, let's say, on markets on both sides of the border ahead of U.S. inflation data tomorrow. Another pop for oil today with the Strait of Hormuz still closed after the U.S. president rejected Iran's latest peace proposal. Reports also say the U.S. president is considering further military action in Iran, that according to Axios. Oil today up $2.65 to $98.07. Gold futures up $4 now to $4,734. Shares in TELUS down 1.4%. The Globe and Mail is reporting the company will develop two data centers in Vancouver while expanding an existing facility in Kamloops in order to handle artificial intelligence workloads. And then our loonie right now is higher by 1/100th, $0.7313 US. Now on Wall Street, fresh records for the S&P and the NASDAQ again today. The NASDAQ is now higher by 5. The S&P up by 10. The Dow higher by 43. I'm Chris McCusker.
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1: Right now downtown, it's mainly sunny and 12 degrees. 680 News Time, 3:30.
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0: It's Monday, May 11th. Good afternoon. I'm Alex Bloomfield.
1: And I'm Laura Carney. Here's what's making news this hour.
27: New hantavirus details. Four more Canadians who were aboard that ship have been returned to Canada. Three people still quarantining in Ontario, but why they're not being regularly tested.
28: Phase one of the multi-billion dollar facelift at Toronto Pearson Airport is now underway. The renovations will aim to boost passenger numbers, upgrade baggage claim, and more.
29: A Scarborough councillor is confirming he's being investigated by the OPP, while a journalist who has covered City Hall for the last decade is now trying to become the next councillor for Beaches East York.
25: Want to help your kids focus and boost their memory? A new TMU study suggests feeding them a snack of milk or yogurt.
17: Addison Barger back on the IL. Eric Lauer DFA'd as the Jays and Rays open up at Rogers Centre this evening. And the Avs and Wild get set for Game 4. Sports at 45.
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0: 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Traffic and weather together on the ones. Here's Carrie Prunskis.
24: This report is brought to you by Frank Leo. Eastbound on the 401, east of Trafalgar in the Express. Some police activity happening on the right shoulder, so it is slowing traffic as you approach Trafalgar in the Express. And then past that, it's busy from the 410 to the 400, alternately Express and Collectors, through Keel in the Collectors, and then filling in from the Allen to Leslie, again alternating between the Express and Collectors. And that issue in Durham approaching Lake Ridge that was on the right shoulder has completely cleared. Eastbound on the 407, just before the 410, the two left lanes are blocked, and this is due to a collision, so just be careful. I'm not seeing any delay there. Westbound on the 401, the problem at Leslie in the Express has cleared, but there's still a problem at Mavis in the Express. Right lane blocked because of a stalled transport truck. And last we heard from traffic spotters, northbound on the 400, approaching Highway 88, had some debris in the left lane. MTO crews on their way. And I had a call from a traffic spotter on city streets. There's debris northbound on Victoria Park, approaching the 401. Sounds like that's scattered across all lanes, so be careful there. And a traffic spotter called about a collision westbound on Derry at the 410. That's blocking the right lane. 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And now with the forecast, here's meteorologist Rob Haswell.
6: Well, thanks, Carrie. We are going to continue to clear out, and while the clear skies will give us quite a bit of sunshine right up through sunset, the clear skies tonight let that heat radiate out and cool us down pretty rapidly. A little northerly wind won't hurt either, and that'll dip us down to near 1. We do have a yellow advisory for frost in the northern, eastern, and western burbs, anywhere away from the lake and outside of the heating of the city center areas. At the moment, we are seeing some cloud cover, but enjoying about 12 degrees at Pearson. We have 11 downtown, and our overnight low is 1.
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0: Well, there's a person now isolating in the GTA in connection with the hantavirus outbreak on an Atlantic cruise ship. The health minister urging calm as BC reveals more about 4 passengers of the ship who are now on Vancouver Island.
1: 680's Richard Southern has the latest on the story still grabbing headlines around the world. Richie?
27: Yeah, a lot of new details here, Laura. The most important, though, being that there are no active hantavirus cases in Canada. But yes, 4 more Canadians who are actually aboard that cruise ship, which was ground zero for this, have been returned to Canada. They've been returned, though, to Vancouver Island, where they will stay quarantined for 21 days. So that's very much new here this afternoon. Also new is that we're learning more about the 3 people quarantining in Ontario. One of them we now know is in Peel Region in the GTA. Health Minister Sylvia Jones notes that they're not being regularly tested for the virus.
2: They are asymptomatic, but we'll continue to do that monitoring through the 48-day incubation period.
27: And the Chief Medical Officer of Health tells me they're not being mandated to stay home, just asked to stay home. Should they not be sort of forced to stay home, Minister?
2: So again, asymptomatic monitoring daily by the public health units. We have not seen any indication that they were in close contact and would become symptomatic.
27: Globally speaking, there have now been 8 confirmed cases as part of this outbreak and 3 confirmed deaths, though experts are continuing to stress the need for calm, noting that the virus is far less contagious than COVID-19 is. Reporting live at Queen's Park, Richard Southern, 680 News Radio.
0: The captain of the Dutch cruise ship struck by the outbreak is thanking passengers and crew for helping each other during a frightening time. He shared a video message online today.
3: What touched me the most, what moved me the most, was your patience, your discipline, and also kindness. Kindness that you showed to each other. Throughout.
0: He says he couldn't imagine sailing through these circumstances with a better group of people, guests, and crew.
1: Pearson Airport is already one of the world's busiest hubs for air travel, but shovels are now in the ground for a massive expansion. 680's Lisa Emerald joins us live with the multi-billion dollar plan. Lisa?
4: Yes, Laura, Toronto Pearson will be seeing a multi-billion dollar upgrade over the next decade that will aim to boost passenger numbers and on-time performance. Officials say the $3 billion phase one will focus on several areas, including an expanded airfield with more aircraft parking, a new high-speed taxiway to speed up the time it takes for airplanes to move between runways and gates, and adding more chargers for electric maintenance vehicles, to name just a few. Shafkat Ali, the president of the Treasury Board of Canada, explained why this expansion is important for the airport.
5: As the world changes, as a global in the time of global instability, the global competition increases. We must ensure that our infrastructure continues to meet the moment. Your government, under the leadership of Prime Minister Mark Carney, understand the importance of investments like these.
4: The announcement is a part of a broader infrastructure renewal and expansion program at Pearson Airport called Pearson Lift. Reporting live, I'm Lisa Emerald.
0: 680 News Time, 3:37. A local journalist is now running for city council in East York, while one current councillor is now facing a significant speed bump on the road to re-election. 680's Momin Qureshi has the latest out of City Hall.
29: This centers around Scarborough Southwest councillor Parthi Khandaval, who confirmed he's being investigated by the OPP. He says he's surprised by the investigation, adding he's still learning more about the nature of the allegations and will share more as he can. The OPP confirming they're investigating Khandaval, but we don't have any details beyond that, but the Toronto Star is reporting this involves a high-rise project in his ward. Meantime, candidates continue to register for the fall election, and that now includes a familiar face around this building, Natalie Johnson, longtime City Hall reporter for CTV. She's now running for council in Beaches, East York.
12: I think it really feels like a put-me-in-coach moment. I'm very involved in My Beaches, East York community. The residents of that ward deserve a strong voice at City Hall.
29: Johnson says she's on leave from CTV as she runs her campaign. At City Hall, I'm Omen Qureshi.
1: It's taken a week, but fire crews have been able to successfully put out a fire at the two condo towers in Thorncliffe Park. The city says as of noon today, 11 Thorncliffe Park Drive and 21 Overlea Boulevard have been turned over to their property management companies. It's the second fire in 6 months, and it was in the same spot as the first one. City staff also continue to work with the property manager's engineering, overseeing remedial work to make sure it's done with the appropriate oversight and safety measures in place.
0: 680 News Time, 338. If your children are struggling at school with memory retention, a new study recommends giving them dairy as a snack. But as we hear from 680 Charlene Close, the Toronto Metropolitan University research finds that not all dairy is created equal.
25: 9 to 14-year-olds followed a realistic school day structure. They ate breakfast, 2 hours later had a mid-morning snack, and then did cognitive testing, such as recalling a list of words over a 120-minute period. The TMU research team found they performed better on memory tasks after consuming milk or yogurt compared to cheese, a sugary beverage, or no snack. Milk performed best overall, followed by yogurt, while cheese did not show the same benefit. The study calls for more research into plant-based dairy alternatives and flavored milks, such as chocolate milk, as well as into how protein and fat influence learning retention. I'm Charlene Close.
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0: 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Enpro predicts the price will not change at midnight, staying at $1.86.9 a liter at most GTA stations. Traffic in 60 seconds, including an update on problems westbound 401 at Mavis in the Express.
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0: Time for Rogers, Xfinity Internet, traffic and weather together on the ones. 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
21: This report is brought to you by Shoppers Drug Mart. Eastbound on the 401, east of Trafalgar in the Express, police activity happening on the right shoulder. This is causing a slowdown from approaching Trafalgar in the Express. And then after that, it's a slow go from the 410 to Leslie, alternately Express and Collectors. Busy into Durham as well, Liverpool Express to east of Salem. Watch out for a collision on the eastbound 407, just before the 410. 407 control still reporting two left lanes closed here. That's due to a collision. Eastbound 409, it's backed up from Martin Grove onto the 401 ramps. And if you're traveling the westbound 401, it's busy from west of Brock Street to Salem. A slow go from Kennedy, alternately Express and Collectors, to Dixon. And then it's backed up from Dixie in the Collectors and from here, Ontario and the Express to Mavis. That's where we have this problem in the Express. Right lane is blocked because of a stalled transport truck. There's a heavy tow on scene. Watch out for debris northbound on the 400 approaching Highway 88. MTO crews on their way to remove a TV. It's in the left lane, so be careful. Delays up the northbound 400, getting busy from Finch to Steeles. Then it's slow from Highway 7 and the Express to Major McKenzie. And traffic slows again from Canal Road to this debris approaching Highway 88. Northbound on the Don Valley Parkway 404, it's a slow drive from Bloor to York Mills, then busy from the 407 to 16th Avenue. Also a slowdown at Blooming
24: Bloomington because of construction in the right lane. Northbound 410, busy from Steeles to north of Queen. And if you're on city streets in Mississauga, westbound Derry at the 410, all lanes are blocked. And this is due to a collision. You're being forced onto the southbound 410, according to traffic spotters. So a backup here, westbound Derry from approaching Dixie to the 410. Now until Wednesday, visit Shoppers Drug Mart for the bonus redemption event and get more for your points. 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And with the forecast, here's meteorologist Rob Haswell.
6: Well, thanks, Carrie. We'll continue to see clearing throughout the remainder of the day today and tonight, and that will allow temperatures to cool rather significantly through the overnight tonight and on into tomorrow morning, to the point where we may see some frost. In fact, we do have a yellow warning for that frost in our north, east, and west burbs. Anywhere outside of the city center and away from the lake could see frosty conditions tonight. Low near 1. High near 12 on Tuesday. We start with some sunshine. We end the day with some showers. More showers coming on Wednesday. I'll have details on that coming up in the extended outlook in less than 10 minutes. Right now, downtown, it's 11. It's 12 at Pearson under mostly cloudy skies. Our overnight low is 1.
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0: It seems Canadians are gradually starting to travel more to the U.S. again. 680 business analyst Chris McCusker has some new numbers.
24: For the first time since December 2024, Canadian travel to the U.S. posted an increase with a modest rebound, and it largely reflects a comparison with low cross-border trips last year. Now, return trips by Canadian residents from the U.S. by car and air rose 1.4% in April from the same month a year earlier, that according to data from StatsCan. There hadn't been an increase, essentially, since Donald Trump returned to the White House, thanks to tariffs, jabs that Canada should be the 51st state, along with his immigration and border crackdowns, which have at times ensnared Canadians. Even with the uptick in April, travel volumes remain significantly below pre-2025 levels. I'm Chris McCusker.

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5: Partly cloudy, 12 degrees in downtown Toronto. Good afternoon. I'm Alex Blumenfield.
6: And I'm Laura Carney. Here are the top stories this hour.
5: A person in Peel region is being watched closely for hantavirus symptoms. The latest person confirmed to be back home in connection with the cruise ship outbreak. Four passengers are isolating on Vancouver Island. Phase one of a multi-billion dollar expansion and facelift to Pearson Airport is now underway. It aims to allow the airport to increase passenger capacity by a third by the early 2030s. And coming up after sports.
7: A new construction zone on Highway 7 east of Kiel has already complicated your drive since it started last week, and it's going to be with us for months to come.
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5: Here's Alex Sixero.
8: Alex, the Blue Jays made some roster moves ahead of tonight's series opener with the Rays at Rogers Center, and Addison Barger, who just returned from the injured list, is back on it with right elbow inflammation as Yohendrick Pinyongo is recalled. Reliever Yariel Rodriguez also back up from AAA with the struggling Eric Lauer designated for assignment. Here's Sportsnet's Kevin Barker on the Lauer DFA.
9: What took you so long? That's where I'm at in that camp. Stuff hasn't been there. Velocity hasn't been there all year. Giving up way too many homers. Don't know when you'd pitch him. John's trying to basically to force him in the game yesterday. It didn't seem like John even wanted to pitch him.
8: Jays will go with Kevin Gausman. The first place Rays counter with Drew Rasmussen. 7 o'clock Sportsnet 1 and 590 The Fan. Lone game in the Stanley Cup playoffs tonight comes from Minnesota, where the Wild host the Avalanche in game 4. Minnie with a chance to even the series at 2, and the puck drops at 8 on Sportsnet. In the PWHL, the Montreal Victoire host the Minnesota Frost in game 5 of their semifinal. The winner off to the Walter Cup final to take on the Ottawa Charge, and faceoff is 7. And in the NBA playoffs, SGA and the Oklahoma City Thunder look to sweep the Lakers and move on to the Western Conference Finals at 10:30. At 8 o'clock, the Cavs host the Pistons in Game 4, Detroit leading 2-1. Sports at 15 and 45 past every hour or anytime at sportsnet.ca.
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5: 680 News Time, 3:49. U.S. President Donald Trump is sounding pessimistic about the Iran ceasefire after he rejected Tehran's latest proposal to end the war. Officials say the proposal included some concessions on Iran's disputed nuclear program, but Trump dismissed them as, quote, garbage.
16: I would say the ceasefire is on massive life support, where the doctor walks in and says, sir, your loved one has approximately a 1% chance of living.
5: Iran's chokehold on the Strait of Hormuz and the U.S. blockade of all Iranian ports are both still in place. 680 News Time, 3:49. Construction crews in Vaughan have now begun major work on Highway 7 east of Kiel. But as we hear from 680's Kyle Hawking, things are off to a rocky start.
7: Starting last week, crews began to put lane restrictions in place along Highway 7 from Bowes Road to Center. The left lane was closed in both directions. Right now, work includes removing the center island between the east and westbound lanes ahead of major bridge rehabilitation, where this section of Highway 7 crosses over the West Don River. But late last week, a collision happened in the construction zone, which resulted in a snapped hydro pole and down wires, forcing a full closure of the area. Things are back open again, but intermittent lane restrictions continue while the island's removed. Once crews begin work on the actual bridge, though, the road will be reduced from 3 lanes each way to 2 for that long-term work. Construction here not expected to be complete until the end of the year. With a 9-year drive, I'm Kyle Hawking.
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3: This report is brought to you by Don Valley North Lexus. Westbound on the 401 at Mavis in the Express. The right lane is blocked, and this is due to a stalled truck. Busy on the westbound 401 from west of Brock Street to Salem. Then a slow go from Kennedy, alternately Express Hand Collectors to Dixon. And then a backup from south of Pearson and the Collectors. And from here, Ontario and the Express to this problem at Mavis. So the delay in the express lanes is shorter if you're heading towards this Mavis problem. And then beyond that, it's a slow go from just west of James Snow to west of Highway 25. Eastbound on the 401, east of Trafalgar in the express, there's a problem on the right shoulder. So no lanes are blocked here, I don't think. Anyway, nope, not quite yet. I think they might end up taking that right lane MTO crews at some point. But for now, everything's on the right shoulder. But it is busy on the east 401 as you head past Trafalgar in the express. And then it's a slow go from the 410 to Leslie, alternately Express Hand Collectors. Typical delays into Durham. The problem on the eastbound 407 approaching the 410 has cleared, so that's out of the way. And it looks like that debris has been removed on the northbound 400 approaching Highway 88. Northbound 410, there's a long lineup on the ramp to Derry. That's due to a collision westbound on Derry at the 410. Last we could see this on camera, you were being forced onto the southbound 410. All lanes blocked here because of a collision. So westbound Derry is jammed from approaching Dixie to the 410. That's a good spot to avoid if you can. Westbound on the Gardner QEW combination, it's a slow drive from Jarvis to Strawn, then busy from Park Lawn to Dixie, and slow from Ford Drive to Brant. Eastbound QEW is backed up from Erin Mills to the 427, and slow on the eastbound Gardner from Spadina to the Jarvis ramp. It's the Lexus Season of F-Sport event at Don Valley North Lexus. 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And with the extended forecast, here's Rob Haswell.
4: Well, thanks, Carrie. We continue to watch for clear skies this evening and overnight tonight. That'll allow us to cool down. Frost is expected overnight tonight. We do have a yellow advisory for frost in areas north, east, and west of the downtown areas. So anywhere away from the lakeshore and away from the city center. We'll likely get kind of frosty overnight tonight as we dip to 1. 12 for Tuesday. We start out with sunshine. We end the day with showers. Only 14 on Wednesday with showers and a risk of thunderstorms. 15 on Thursday with a chance of showers. Then we finally get an above average day with a high of 22 on Friday and a mix of sun and cloud. A well-timed beautiful day to wrap up the work week. Right now we're sitting at 11 downtown, 12 with a northwest breeze at Pearson. Overnight low is 1.
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2: Toronto police are looking for a suspect after a large menorah was knocked down and damaged near Avenue Road in Davenport. It happened April 10th outside a Jewish community center. Police have posted a security camera photo of the suspect on their website. The incident is being investigated as a suspected hate crime. Markets are clinging to gains with a few minutes left in the trading day. We'll go to Chris McCusker in 60 seconds.
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14: Well, Alex, markets holding on to gains on both sides of the border with just a few minutes left. Fresh records for the NASDAQ and the S&P, with both on track to close at records today. The NASDAQ up by 15 points. The S&P is higher by 5. The Dow is up 87. The U.S. president rejected the latest peace proposal from Iran, so this means the Strait of Hormuz is still closed. Oil prices moving higher again today. And then new sanctions were also levied today around the sale of Iranian oil to China. Oil up by $2.65 to $98.07. And the higher oil slash gas prices very likely to show up in the April U.S. inflation data, which will be released tomorrow. Paul Gardner is partner and portfolio manager at Avenue Investment Management.
15: It's also the bombing that's going on that's hurting all the infrastructure of not only oil, but also fertilizer processing, inputs to copper financing, inputs to other mining and materials. So it's all embedded, and eventually there's going to be a hike in overall inflation, not just due to oil, but to life goods that we consume.
14: Now on Bay Street, the TSX higher by 53 points, 34,131. Gold futures today higher by $8 now to 4,739. Shares in Barrick Mining up by about 9% now after an earnings big beat and $3 billion in buybacks. The Canadian dollar is down by 1/100, 73.11 cents U.S. At the Business Center, I'm Chris McCusker.
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2: Partly cloudy, 12 degrees downtown. 680 News Time, 4 o'clock.
7: Number one for breaking news, traffic, and weather. 680 News Radio, Toronto.
14: It's Monday, May 11th. Good afternoon. I'm Laura Carney.
2: I'm Alex Bloomfield. Here's what's making news right now.
21: Hantavirus update. No active cases in Canada, but more people now quarantining, including one person in the GTA.
22: Construction crews have officially put their shovels into the ground at Toronto Pearson as phase one of the multi-billion dollar revamp to the airport gets underway.
23: At City Hall, a Scarborough councillor is confirming he's currently being investigated by the OPP, while a local journalist decides to enter the race to become a city councillor.
24: We'll get you caught up on all the news from Rogers Centre as the Blue Jays host the Rays in Game 1, while the Avs and Wild continue their conference semi in Minnesota. Sports at 15.
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14: 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Here's Carrie Prunskis.
3: This report is brought to you by The Gardener. Westbound on the 401, there's a new problem. It's approaching the 400 in the transfer to the collectors. Left lane is now blocked with a stalled vehicle. And there's another stalled vehicle. It's at Mavis in the Express. Right lane closed there. So you have delays through the city on the westbound 401 from Kennedy, alternately Express and Collectors to Dixon. And then it's a slow go from about the 427 collectors and from here, Ontario and the Express to this problem at Mavis. Busy after that from just west of James Snow Parkway to west of Highway 25. Eastbound 401 looks like that issue east of Trafalgar and the Express has cleared from the right shoulder. So those delays improving. But after that, it's a busy drive from the 410 to Leslie, alternating Express and collectors and getting busy into Durham from east of White's Express and collectors to east of Salem. Southbound on the 404 DVP, that's a slow go from Finch to York Mills. Southbound 400 is backed up from Shepherd onto the 401 ramps. And if you're traveling city streets, problems in Mississauga at Derry and the 410. All westbound lanes are blocked at that intersection. It's due to a collision. And a traffic spotter called in that at Steeles and Tompkin, the traffic lights are out. So some people are using Steeles as an alternate, but for now, that's not so good. So be careful at Steeles and Tompkin. But apparently police are there on point duty. Hire the gardener to take care of your lawn and garden. 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And now with the forecast, here's Rob Haswell.
4: All right, thank you very much, Carrie. We continue to see some improvement here as far as cloud conditions. We'll likely get more sunshine later in the day and then clear out this evening and overnight tonight. That clear sky at night, though, does allow temperatures to cool pretty rapidly without that cloud cover to hold in the heat of the daytime hours. And even then, of course, our heat today kind of underperformed. Typically, our high is around 18. Our guaranteed high was 12. With the latest in from Pearson, we are at 11, mostly cloudy. Cloudy with a northwest breeze at around 13. Our overnight low, a frosty 1 degree.
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14: We're learning more about several Canadians now back in the country from the hantavirus-stricken cruise ship in the Atlantic and one person in Peel region who's also self-isolating.
2: 680's Richard Southern joins us live with the latest from public health officials. Richie. Yeah,
25: good news, Alex, is that there are no active hantavirus cases in Canada on a whole, certainly not here in Ontario, but indeed, the number of people quarantining in this country does continue to grow. We've just learned that four Canadians who were on board that hantavirus-stricken cruise ship are now back in Canada. They were brought back to British Columbia, to Vancouver Island, where they're going to be quarantining for 21 days. Here in Ontario, three individuals who may have had contact with people on the boat continue to quarantine, including one who we now know is located in Peel region here in the GTA. Health Minister Sylvia Jones, though, tells me those three are not being regularly tested for the virus.
26: It may not be the best way to monitor. That's why we are that's why these three individuals are self-isolating, and so we can see if there are any symptoms that come forward.
25: They're also just being asked to stay home, not mandated to do so.
26: So again, asymptomatic monitoring daily by the public health units. We have not seen any indication that they were in close contact and would become symptomatic.
25: The World Health Organization says 7 hantavirus cases have been confirmed to date as part of this outbreak, and there has been 3 deaths. They're continuing to urge calm, though, noting that the virus doesn't spread particularly easy. Reporting live at Queen's Park, Richard Southern, 680 News Radio.
0: 680 News, time 4:05. Pearson Airport has put shovels in the ground on a multi-billion-dollar, multi-phase project to improve and expand infrastructure so it can one day welcome even more passengers. 680's Lisa Emeril joins us live with the details. Lisa.
1: Yes, that's right, Laura. The shovels are officially in the ground as phase one of the multi-billion-dollar facelift gets underway today. Ontario Minister of Transportation, Prabhmeet Sarkaria, spoke at today's announcement about the giant move for the airport.
5: Pearson's lift program is so important. It's a huge step forward to modernize and expand a cornerstone of Ontario and Canada's transportation system. It means upgraded infrastructure, improved passenger experiences, expanded capacity, and the ability to support Ontario's growth for decades to come.
1: A few other areas that Phase 1 will focus on upgrading will be the baggage infrastructure in both Terminal 1 and 3, creating a new high-speed taxiway to see aircraft move quicker between runways and gates, and adding more aircraft parking spots. The project is also expected to add 16,000 more jobs at the airport. Toronto Pearson is Canada's largest airport with about 47 million travelers annually. The hope is to grow that figure by 35%. Reporting live, I'm Lisa Emeril.
2: 680 News Time, 4:06. There's trouble brewing for one Scarborough City Councillor, and a new face is in the race in an East York ward. 680's Momin Qureshi has the latest on this fall's municipal election.
23: Scarborough Southwest Councillor Parthi Khandelwal confirming on his own social media platforms he's being investigated by the OPP, saying in part he's surprised by the investigation, adding he's still learning more about the nature of the allegations and will share more as he can. The OPP confirming the investigation but not providing any details. The Toronto Star's reporting this is about a high-rise in Condoval's ward. I reached out to the councillor for comment, but have yet to hear back. Meantime, candidates are still registering for the fall election, with a face many will recognize now in the race, journalist Natalie Johnson. She tells me she's running for the council seat in Beaches, East York.
6: Having been a voice in some capacity as a journalist over the last 16 years here, I feel like I can take the understanding of the issues.
23: There are currently 7 candidates registered in the ward that will be vacated by Brad Bradford as he makes a run for mayor. At City Hall, I'm Momin Qureshi.
0: The interim leader of the Ontario Liberal Party says a nomination race this weekend to select a by-election candidate was fair, open, and transparent. That, despite suspicions being raised by MP Nate Erskine-Smith, he lost his bid to represent the provincial party in the upcoming Scarborough Southwest by-election ahead of an intended bid for the leadership of the party and has since cast doubt on the process. Interim party leader John Fraser commented on Erskine-Smith's accusation.
8: I know it was fair, and if somebody's saying that it's not fair, then prove it. Say it. I mean, it's all well and good to say things that, you know, and people say things in the heat of the moment, right? Because no one likes losing.
0: Erskine-Smith says there were voter ID issues and is raising the possibility of challenging the results.
2: 680 News Time, 4:08. The leaders of the American League East are at Rogers Centre tonight. 680's Alex Sixero tees up Jays and Rays.
24: That throw in right field on Saturday was over 101 miles per hour, the hardest throw in the majors this year, but that throw also left Addison Barger with right elbow inflammation, and the Blue Jays placed him on the 10-day injured list this afternoon. Barger hurting himself in his first game back from ankle issues as he returns to the injured list with Yohendrick Pinyongo called up. Also today, the Jays designated Eric Lauer for assignment following yesterday's implosion, giving up 3 home runs to the Angels. So right-hander Yariel Rodriguez returns from AAA Buffalo. The Rays swept the Jays just a week ago and now lead the American League East at 26-13, while the Jays are a game back of a wildcard spot despite being 18-22. Kevin Gausman has the 7:07 first pitch on Sportsnet 1. From the Sports Center, I'm Alex Sixero.
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0: 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Enpro predicts the price will not change at midnight, holding at $1.86.9 a liter at most GTA stations. In 60 seconds, traffic and weather together, including problems in Mississauga at Derry and the 410.
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0: Time for Rogers, Xfinity, Internet, traffic, and weather together on the ones. Here's Carrie Prunskis.
3: This report is brought to you by the Electrical Safety Authority. Westbound on the 401, both problems have cleared. That stalled vehicle approaching the 400 and the transfer to the collectors is gone, and that stalled truck at Mavis and the Express has been removed. But you have delays. Westbound 401, it's first busy through Durham, just approaching the 412 to Salem. Then it gets heavy from west of Kennedy, alternately Express and collectors to Dixon. And residual delays from the 427 and the collectors and from here, Ontario and the Express to Mavis. This section is gradually thinning out, but then it's a slow go from James Snow Parkway to west of Highway 25. Expect delays on the eastbound 401 from Dixie to the DVP, alternating Express and collectors. And then it's a slow go into Durham from Liverpool, Express and collectors to east of Salem. Southbound on the 404 DVP, busy from Finch to York Mills. Westbound Gardner is backed up from Jarvis to Strawn. Slows again as you approach Park Lawn onto the 427 ramp, and then delays up the northbound 427 from the Gardner to the 401, alternately Express and collectors. Busy northbound DVP from Bloor to the 401, and it's slow northbound 404 from the 407 to 16th Avenue. And there's that pesky construction north of Bloomington. The right lane is closed, so it is slow as you approach Bloomington. That construction is going to be there until September. Northbound on the 400, a slow go from Shepherd to Langstaff, but I'm not spotting any problems. If you're on City Street, there's a problem at Derry and the 410. All westbound lanes are blocked, and that's due to a collision. So westbound Derry is extremely slow from approaching Dixie to the 410. And a traffic spotter says Steeles is not a good alternate. There's problems at Steeles and Tomkin. The traffic lights are out, but police are there on point duty. If you're heading into Brampton on the northbound 410, it's a busy drive from the 407 to Williams Parkway. Be aware of overhead power lines and keep a safe distance of at least 3 meters. Learn more at esasafe.com/stop-look-live. And now with the forecast, here's meteorologist Rob Haswell.
4: Thanks, Gary. We'll continue to clear out, get rid of some of these clouds, get a bit more sunshine late afternoon, early evening. Of course, with our late sunset, we should get a good amount of sunshine. Sunset today, 8:31. And then with those clear skies through the late evening and overnight tonight, temperatures start to dip pretty notably. We'll end up down near around 1 degree overnight tonight. That could mean some frost. We do have a yellow advisory for frost for areas to the north, up around Markham, Richmond Hill, Newmarket area, east out toward Pickering Ajax, west toward Halton Hills and Milton, basically anywhere away from the lake and outside the moderating effects of the city. Be prepared for some frost. Now, tomorrow we start sunny. We get some showers going by Tuesday afternoon and evening, high near 12 degrees. And then in the long run, eventually, a warm-up. I'll have that in the extended outlook in less than 10 minutes. Right now it's 11 with mostly cloudy skies. We'll get to 1 overnight.
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0: Now time for the market update. Here's Chris McCusker.
14: And Laura, we did see a winning day on markets across the board. It was a close call there at the end. The S&P and the NASDAQ did close at records. Again today, the NASDAQ up by 27. The S&P was higher by 14. The Dow up by 95. Bay Street higher for a second straight day. It was up 61 points, 34,138. Barrick Mining, the best performer today. That stock jumped by about 9%, Nutrien higher by 4.3%. At the Business Center, I'm Chris McCusker.
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0: Mostly cloudy downtown and 12 degrees. Good afternoon. I'm Laura Carney.
2: I'm Alex Bloomfield. Here are the top stories this hour.
0: All Canadians from the hantavirus-stricken cruise ship are back home. The remaining passengers arriving in British Columbia and had no known contact with anyone infected with the virus. This as a third person is self-isolating in Ontario, specifically Peel region, after coming into contact with someone with hantavirus. They are asymptomatic. Pearson Airport has put shovels in the ground on what's being called one of the largest airport infrastructure programs in Canadian history. The airport planning to spend billions in a multi-phase project to expand and improve the airport with a goal of increasing passenger traffic by more than a third. And coming up after sports, pharmacists will soon have the ability to assess and treat even more minor health conditions.
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24: And Laura, the Eric Lauer era in Toronto is over.
17: I'm not surprised because this team's in win mode. And teams that are in win mode, they don't tolerate outings that they can't win. And
24: there's Sportsnet's Caleb Joseph. Before tonight's opener with the Rays at Rogers Centre, the Jays DFAing Lauer, recalling Yuriel Rodriguez. Lauer gave up three more homers yesterday. He's given up 11 on the season. Jays also placed Addison Barger back on the injured list with right elbow inflammation. So Yohendrick Piñango recalled. He'll bat in the two-hole this evening. The Rays will go with Drew Rasmussen. Kevin Gausman, 7:07 first pitch on The Fan and Sportsnet 1. In the Stanley Cup playoffs tonight, it's the Wild hosting the Avalanche in Game 4 of their Western semifinal. Minnesota trailing 2-1. They drop the puck at 8 on Sportsnet. In the PWHL tonight, Game 5 of the semifinal between Montreal and Minnesota will not go ahead. Just learning the game has been called with a number of Montreal players dealing with some sort of an illness. It sounds like the game could be rescheduled for tomorrow. Sports at 15 and 45 past every hour or anytime at sportsnet.ca.
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0: 680 News Time, 419. U.S. President Donald Trump says the Iran ceasefire is on life support after he rejected the country's latest proposal for not including enough nuclear concessions. The Iranian proposal reportedly included some concessions, but speaking at the Oval Office, Trump said the offer was not acceptable.
20: After reading the piece of garbage they sent us, I didn't even finish reading it. I said, I'm not going to waste my time reading it.
0: Iran's foreign ministry says its latest proposal was, quote, reasonable and generous. 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Pharmacists in this province will soon have a busier workload. As of July, they'll be allowed to administer more vaccines and treat more common conditions. Health Minister Sylvia Jones says it will help ease pressure on primary care and emergency departments.
1: I am also pleased to announce that pharmacists will be able to assess and prescribe for 9 additional common ailments, with plans to add up to an additional 5 more in early 2027.
0: They include head lice, nasal congestion, ringworm, and warts. Coming up in 60 seconds, traffic and your extended forecast. 680 News Time, 420.
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0: 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Traffic and weather together on the ones. Here's Carrie Prenskis.
3: This report is brought to you by Don Valley North Toyota. Westbound on the 401, it's a busy drive. You have delays from approaching the 412 to Salem. Then it's a slow go from Kennedy, alternately Express and Collectors to Dixon. Traffic drags again from south of Pearson to west of Mavis, especially in the Collectors. The express lanes are doing better through here. There was an earlier issue at Mavis in the express, so a lot of people are taking the Collectors instead. So that's why they're busier through that section. And then it's a slow go from James Snow Parkway to west of Highway 25. Northbound 400, busy from Shepherd to Langstaff. And you'll be going through delays on the northbound DVP 404 from Bloor to the 401, then busy from the 407 to 16th Avenue. Slows again as you approach Bloomington to north of it. That's where the right lane is closed for ongoing construction. Eastbound 401, expect delays from the 410 to the DVP. Alternately Express and Collectors. Gets a bit busy from Warden to Kennedy, mainly in the Collectors there. And then a slow go into Durham from Liverpool Express and Collectors to east of Salem. Off the highways, problems in Mississauga at Derry and the 410. All westbound lanes are blocked, and this is due to a collision. Last we heard from traffic spotters, you were being forced onto the southbound 410. If you happen to get caught up in this westbound Derry at the 410, and that is causing a heavy backup from approaching Dixie. Also at Steeles and Tom traffic spotters say the lights are out at that intersection. Police are there on point duty, but a lot of people are using Steeles as an alternate, so that's really, really jammed up. Even looks busy on the northbound 410 ramp to Steeles. That's heavily backed up, but you will be going through delays. Northbound 410 from the 407 to Williams Parkway. Canadians love Toyota, and Don Valley North Toyota is one of the best places to get one. 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And with the extended forecast, here's Rob Haswell.
4: All right, thanks, Carrie. We continue to watch for things to clear up, and we're going to cool down quite a bit tonight. There is a yellow advisory for frost for areas north, northeast, and west of the GTA, outside the city and away from the lake, essentially. So if you have some sensitive flowers or plants that you've already gotten out there, you might want to cover them up or bring them back in. We'll continue clear into our Tuesday morning with some sunshine to kick things off. But by Tuesday afternoon, we have showers rolling in, high near 12. Showers likely on Wednesday with a risk of thunderstorms, high of 14. We'll likely see a few more showers Thursday, 15 for the high. And then finally, a dry and above average day. Friday looks good. Mix of sun and cloud, high near 22. Right now, it's 11. Mostly cloudy, overnight low, clear, and 1.
0: Coming up at 4:30, the latest on hantavirus and the status of the Canadians who were on the Atlantic cruise at the center of a deadly outbreak, as well as one person in isolation in Peel region.
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0: An important ramp to the eastbound Gardner is closed until late tomorrow. 680's Jordan Kerr has more on the project.
22: The ramp from westbound Lakeshore to eastbound Gardner at BC Road is shut down until tomorrow evening for repairs. When the Gardner was closed a few weekends ago for maintenance, crews discovered a collapsed catch basin and it couldn't be repaired during that earlier closure. Specialized contractors have been brought in after some assessment and are now doing the repairs. This is especially annoying for morning rush hour drivers as the eastbound Lakeshore ramp to eastbound Gardner here gets closed down during the rush for traffic control. So in order to get to the Gardner into downtown from Lakeshore, you'd have to get on earlier at Park Lawn or later at Reese. Outside of the morning rush, you can find a place to turn around and use the eastbound Lakeshore on-ramp in the same area. The westbound Lakeshore ramp closure will last until 10 p.m. Tuesday. I'm Jordan Kerr.
0: The city of Mississauga is getting in on World Cup action. Celebration Square will host public watch parties through the tournament from June 11th to July 19th. The square will broadcast 59 matches over 23 tournament days, including all three of Canada's group stage games and the final. A winning start to the week on the markets and record highs in the U.S. Chris McCusker has business in 60 seconds.
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0: Time now for the Dynamic Market Minute. Here's Chris McCusker.
14: Well, Laura, a number of big-name tech CEOs will be going with the U.S. president to China later this week. So that includes the CEOs of Boeing, Visa, Qualcomm, Apple, and Tesla, which was confirmed today. Shares in Tesla today up by 3.7%, and then shares in Apple down by 0.2%, although that stock did close at a record high last week for the first time since December. Donald Trump also says he is planning to talk about Iran with the president of China. Now, record highs for the S&P and the NASDAQ again today ahead of U.S. inflation data. Tomorrow, the NASDAQ up by 27, the S&P higher by 14, and the Dow up by 95. Donald Trump also said today that ceasefire with Iran is on life support. After rejecting the latest peace proposal, he went on to say that Iran would not commit to no nuclear weapons. The price for oil today up $2.65 to $98.07. So this did help Bay Street, which was higher for a second day, up 61 points, $34,138. Gold futures right now by $14 to $4,744. And then our loonie is lower by 0.03 now, 73.09 cents U.S. Unifor also says it will begin auto negotiations on June 22nd with Ford Motor Company. Unifor says the Canadian auto sector faces unprecedented challenges. And because of its past relationship, starting with Ford to set the pattern bargaining agreement just makes sense. I'm Chris McCusker.
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0: Right now downtown, a mix of sun and cloud and 13 degrees. 680 News Time, 4:30.
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2: It's Monday, May 11th. Good afternoon. I'm Alex Bloomfield.
0: And I'm Laura Carney. Here's what's making news this hour.
13: Hantavirus update. Four Canadians who were aboard the stricken cruise ship now back in Canada, quarantining in BC. Three quarantining in Ontario, including one in the GTA.
15: Toronto Pearson Airport is officially getting a multi-billion-dollar facelift, which is set to boost passenger numbers and improve its performance time.
16: With election season in full effect, a Scarborough councillor confirming he's being investigated by the OPP, while a well-known journalist is entering the race for city council.
17: Pharmacists in Ontario are about to get busier. The province is allowing them to give out more vaccines and treat more ailments.
18: The Blue Jays DFA Lauer and place Barger on the injured list ahead of Game 1 with the Rays, while Minnesota-Colorado have the night all to themselves in the Stanley Cup playoffs. Sports at 45.
14: The TSX higher for a second day. Oil closed above $98. And fresh records on the S&P and the NASDAQ. Business at 56.
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24: Right, we've got delays if you're traveling the 401. We've cleared recent troubles, but it's slow going eastbound from about the 410 to the DVP, alternately Express and Collectors, from Warden to Kennedy Collectors, then into Durham Region, Liverpool Express and Collectors to east of Salem. Slow going on the westbound 401 from the 412 to Salem, from Kennedy, alternately Express and Collectors to Dixon, south of Pearson to west of Mavis in the Collectors, and James Snow to west of Highway 25. From the 680 Traffic Center, Carrie Prunskis.
3: Just looking at a problem westbound on the lakeshore at Parkside. Looks like the two left lanes are blocked because of a collision. Emergency crews are here as well. Busy on the westbound lakeshore in this area, just from Parkside to about Windermere. It's a slow go on the westbound Gardner from Jarvis to Strawn, and then busy from the Humber Bridge onto the 427 ramp. On City Street, westbound Derry at the 410, all lanes are blocked, and this is due to a collision. And then problems just north of there at Steeles and Tomkin. The traffic lights are out at that intersection, but traffic spotters say police are there on point duty. Looking for better results from your Google advertising? 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Let Search Kings help your customers find you. And now with the forecast, here's meteorologist Rob Haswell.
4: Well, thank you very much, Carrie. We continue to watch this clearing over the next little while. It's a little stubborn with the cloud cover for the moment, but in the next couple of hours, we'll see more and more sunshine, and that'll continue up through sunset, and actually will be very clear late evening and overnight tonight. And that clear sky tonight lets things really cool down. Now, you add to that a little northerly breeze that keeps that colder air coming at around 10 to 20 kilometers per hour, and that'll dip things down to around 1 degree or so, and we can see some frost. In fact, there's a yellow advisory for frost for places like Markham, Richmond Hill, Newmarket, out toward Pickering, Ajax, and then west toward Halton Hills, Milton. Anywhere in the city and lakeshore areas, probably not, but definitely otherwise, watch out for any sensitive plants or anything you've gotten in the garden a little earlier in the planting season. Right now, though, it's still mostly cloudy. It's 11. Our overnight low dips to 1.
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2: Three people in this province, including one in Peel region, are isolating due to hantavirus. This is other Canadians linked to the Atlantic cruise at the heart of the deadly outbreak returned to this country.
0: 680's Richard Southern has the latest.
1: No one in Canada has the hantavirus, but more now in this country are quarantining with possible exposure to it. Four Canadians who were aboard the cruise ship where this all broke out, the MV Hondius, have been repatriated to Canada. They've been brought to Vancouver Island, where they will stay in quarantine for 21 days. So far, they're showing no symptoms. Here in Ontario, three people now quarantining, including one in the GTA in Peel region. Though Health Minister Sylvia Jones tells me they are not being regularly tested.
5: It may not be the best way to monitor. That's why these three individuals are self-isolating.
1: They're not being mandated to stay home, just asked to stay home. Should they not be sort of forced to stay home, Minister?
5: We have not seen any indication that they were in close contact and would be become symptomatic.
1: Total global cases because of this outbreak now stand at 7 with 3 deaths. Richard Southern, Queen's Park.
2: The captain of the Dutch cruise ship at the center of the hantavirus outbreak is praising passengers and crew for their perseverance. He says he was moved by the patience, discipline, and kindness of the people on board.
6: I've witnessed your caring, your unity, and quiet strength amongst everybody on board, guests and crew alike. And I must commend my crew for the courage and the selfless resolve that they showed time and again in the most difficult moments.
2: The vessel was carrying 147 people from 23 countries when the respiratory illness was first reported.
0: 680 News Time, 4:35. Pearson is spending billions to expand operations with the goal of boosting the number of passengers by more than a third. 680's Lisa Amaral joins us live with more on this multi-phase plan. Lisa.
8: Yes, Laura, Toronto Pearson has announced that it is getting a multi-billion dollar facelift. The upgrades aim to boost passenger numbers by the early 2030s and will also look to tighten on-time performance with improvements ranging from repaved runways to modernized retail and possible terminal expansions. Toronto Pearson's chief executive officer, Deborah Flint, explains why this is an important move.
10: There is demand for growth immediately as well as into the long-term future. 65 million passengers will travel through this airport, and Lyft is about building that capacity and enabling so much more.
8: The first phase is expected to cost around $3 billion and will focus on several areas, including upgrading baggage infrastructure, adding a new high-speed taxiway, and upgrading airfield lights with a new real-time and state-of-the-art system. Toronto Pearson is Canada's largest airport with more than 47 million travelers annually. Officials say the hope is to grow that figure by 35% within about 7 years. Reporting live, I'm Lisa Emerald.
2: 680 News Time, 4:36. The second fire at 11 Thorncliffe Park Drive is now extinguished. Fire operations ended at noon today, and the city says the building, along with 21 Overly Boulevard, have now been turned over to their respective property management companies. Fire crews were called to the adjoined building on May 4th. The fire started in the same expansion joint as the first fire last November, this time the result of sparks from repair work being done from the original fire. City staff are now working with an engineer hired by the property manager to oversee the eventual restart of that remedial work.
0: At City Hall, a longtime reporter is looking for a career change, and we're learning more about an OPP investigation involving a current councillor. 680's Momin Qureshi reports.
16: The councillor in question is Scarborough Southwest Representative Parthi Khandaval. He took to his own social media channels to confirm the news, saying in part, "On Friday afternoon, I was surprised to learn of an OPP investigation into allegations against me. I'm still learning more about the investigation and the nature of the allegations, and will share more as I can." The OPP confirming they are investigating Khandaval, but we don't have any details beyond that, but the Toronto Star is reporting this centers around a high-rise project in Khandaval's ward. This comes as candidates continue to register for the fall election that now includes a familiar face. Journalist Natalie Johnson has covered City Hall for CTV for the last decade. She tells me she's now running for the seat in Beaches East York.
19: After having been a voice in some capacity as a journalist, I feel like I can take the understanding of the issues and apply it to some of the challenges facing residents in my own community.
16: That ward has no incumbent because the current councillor Brad Bradford is running for mayor. At City Hall, I'm Momin Qureshi.
2: 680 News Time, 4:38. Pharmacists are picking up more responsibilities as the province continues to expand scope of practice. 680's Charlene Close has the details.
20: Pharmacists are already allowed to assess and treat 19 minor health conditions, but their workload will get busier as of this July.
11: families will now be able to receive critical vaccines more easily at thousands of additional locations across our province.
20: Health Minister Sylvia Jones says you won't have to go to the doctor's office or a walk-in clinic to get vaccinated for things like tetanus, whooping cough, or pneumonia.
11: This historic expansion will improve access to care and reduce pressure on the healthcare system.
20: She says pharmacists will also be able to assess and prescribe for 9 additional health conditions, including head lice, ringworm, and warts. I'm Charlene Close.
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2: 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Enpro predicts the price will not change at midnight, staying at $1.86.9 a liter at most GTA stations. We will check traffic in 60 seconds, including westbound Lakeshore approaching Parkside. 2 left lanes are blocked.
0: 680 News, time 4:40.
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23: 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It's a smash hit and a bona fide phenomenon. It's joyous, effervescent, and roof-shaking, says the Toronto Star. CBC Radio declares it's a non-stop fun night out. The Globe and Mail proclaims Anne Juliet is just that good. 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
2: Time for Rogers Xfinity Internet. Traffic and weather together on the ones. 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
24: Oh, one of the busiest areas of the GTA is along the Mississauga and Brampton border. We've got westbound Derry at last check blocked as you get to the 410 because of a collision. And traffic was being forced off of Derry southbound onto the 410. So it's heavily backed up approaching Dixie to the 410 as you head toward that collision and the closure. Now, if you're going to go north and use Steeles, the traffic lights are out at Steeles and Tompkin. It's getting backed up in all directions, especially northbound on Tompkin from north of Derry up to Steeles. So this whole area is getting very, very slow. If you're traveling the 401, it'll be slow westbound, approaching the 412 to Salem, then from Kennedy Express and Collectors to Dixon, south of Pearson to west of Mavis, mainly in the Collectors, then James Snow to west of Highway 25. Eastbound 401 slows down 410 to the DVP Express and Collectors with volume. More delays from Warden to Kennedy Collectors and Liverpool Express and Collectors to east of Salem. From the 680 Traffic Center, Carrie Prunskis.
3: It's a slow drive on the eastbound QEW Gardner. Delays from approaching Erin Mills to the 427 ramp, and then busy from Park Lawn to Parkside. Slows again from Spadina to the Jarvis ramp. Westbound Gardner, you'll be going through delays from Jarvis to Strawn, and then it's busy from the Humber Bridge onto the 427. Watch out for a collision westbound on the Lakeshore. It's approaching Parkside, blocking the 2 left lanes, but delays aren't too bad around that problem. It's busy on the westbound QEW from the 427 to Dixie, then 4 Drive to Trafalgar, and from Bronte to the Burlington Skyway. And on city streets, if you're traveling northbound Victoria Park, be careful approaching the 401. We had reports of debris across all lanes. Traffic is slow. 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Terms and conditions apply. And with the forecast, here's meteorologist Rob Haswell.
4: Well, thank you very much, Carrie. We continue to clear out tonight, and as a result, we should cool down. We will also see a steady north breeze to keep that cold air coming. So a lot of the outlying burbs will drop down to 1, maybe even to near 0. So a heads up there if you have, you know, kind of gotten ahead of yourself in the gardening season, or if you've got some sensitive flowers out, seeing maybe some decorative stuff out front. Just kind of bring that in or cover it up for tonight, as we do have a yellow advisory for frost in our northeast and northwestern burbs. suburbs, the city center areas, and Lakeshore not likely to be impacted by that quite as much. Now, overnight we'll dip to 1. We'll bounce back to around 12 for our Tuesday. We'll start our Tuesday with sunshine, but end it with some showers and a northwest breeze to keep those temperatures down. Typically this time of year, our high is around 18. We won't get back to near that until the end of the week. I'll have that outlook for you coming up in less than 10 minutes. Right now, as we take a look downtown, we're looking at 10 degrees. We have 11 at Pearson. Our overnight low is 1.
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2: Time for your market update. Here's Chris McCusker.
14: Alex, we did see fresh records for the NASDAQ and the S&P to start the week. The NASDAQ was higher by 27, the S&P up by 14, the Dow higher by 95. Some of the most actively traded stocks on Wall Street today, shares in Intel up by 3.6%, Tesla up by 3.8%, Micron Technology up 6.5%. So tech stocks definitely in the spotlight again today. On this side of the border, the TSX was higher for a second day, up 61 points, 34,138. Help coming from commodities, most notably oil, which was higher by $2.65, $98.07 a barrel. At the Business Center, I'm Chris McCusker.
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1: 13 degrees, partly cloudy in downtown Toronto. Good afternoon. I'm Alex Bloomfield.
2: And I'm Laura Carney. Here are the top stories this hour.
1: One person connected to the hantavirus-ridden cruise ship is now isolating in Peel region, and four passengers are quarantining for 21 days on Vancouver Island, none showing symptoms. Shovels in the ground today for a $3 billion facelift. That's phase one, anyway, of Pearson Airport that promises to increase its capacity by up to 28,000 passengers per day by the early 2030s. And the second fire in 5 months between two Thorncliffe Park condos is now out.
2: Time now for sports.
1: Here's Alex Sixero.
3: Alex, the Jays and Rays open a three-game series at Rogers Center this evening. We got the news on Addison Barger. It's not great. Barger back on the injured list with right elbow inflammation with Yohendrick Piniango called up. It's a joint issue for Barger. The team is hoping it's a bit of a shorter stay on the injured list. Jays also recall reliever Yariel Rodriguez, and the struggling Eric Lauer has been designated for assignment. Kevin Gausman takes on Drew Rasmussen at 7 on Sportsnet 1 and 590 The Fan. In the Stanley Cup playoffs, the Minnesota Wild host the Avalanche tonight in Game 4 of their conference semifinal. The Avs are leading 2-1, and faceoff goes at 8 on Sportsnet. Some breaking news from the PWHL. They have postponed tonight's Game 5 between Montreal and Minnesota. A number of players dealing with some sort of an illness. The league said following medical assessments, the symptoms are not consistent with hantavirus. The game has yet to be rescheduled. And sitting 7-0 in these playoffs, the OKC Thunder try to sweep the Lakers tonight and move on to the Western Conference Finals with tip-off at 10:30. At 8, it's Game 4 between the Pistons and the Cavs. Detroit leading 2-1. Sports at 15 and 45 past every hour or anytime at sportsnet.ca.
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7: Porter Airlines has announced new service from Billy Bishop Airport to Nashville International Airport while bringing back service from Pearson to Quebec City. 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Porter's been flying to the U.S. out of Billy Bishop since 2008, and the carrier says the new U.S. Customs pre-clearance facility offers even greater convenience. Service to Quebec City will be operated by the brand-new 132-seat Embraer E195-E2 aircraft with 12 weekly round-trip flights beginning tomorrow. 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I'm Chris McCusker.
1: The U.S. has rejected Iran's latest peace proposal, with President Donald Trump telling reporters the current ceasefire is hanging by a thread.
8: Reiterating his position that Iran cannot have a nuclear weapon, President Trump on Monday signaled pessimism about the current state of the ceasefire between the U.S. and Iran, telling reporters,
9: It's unbelievably weak, I would say. I would call it the weakest right now after reading the piece of garbage they sent us. I didn't even finish reading it. I said, I'm not going to waste my time reading it.
8: The president went on to say the ceasefire is on, quote, massive life support, but he insists he's not under any pressure to make a deal to end the conflict. Karen Travers, ABC News, the White House.
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5: Time for Rogers Xfinity Internet traffic and weather together on the ones. 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Airborne in the 680 Skyhawk, Kyle Hawking.
6: Well, just arriving in this busy area of the GTA along the Mississauga-Brampton border. There are problems on Derry. Westbound Derry is blocked at the 410 due to a collision, and that's causing a major backup from approaching Dixie. You're forced onto the southbound 410 when you get there, or at least you were at last check. Right now I'm flying over Steeles and Tompkin. Tompkin becomes West Drive north of Steeles, so that's this intersection. The traffic lights are out. A couple of police officers in the middle of the intersection directing traffic, or at least one, and we've got delays in all directions here at Steeles and Tompkin, but especially northbound from north of Derry. So if you're going to come up and use Steeles as an alternate to Derry, it's moving quite slowly. Just be aware of that. And we've got delays on the westbound 401. Now a stalled vehicle. We're on the ramp to James Snow Parkway. It's in the center lane. You will find it slow going across Toronto with typical volume. Maybe a little busier onto that ramp to James Snow, and it is busy from James Snow to west Highway 25 if you're continuing westbound. Eastbound 401 slow, 410 to Kennedy. Alternately express and collectors, Brock Road to east of Salem. From the 680 Traffic Center, Carrie Prunskes.
7: It's a slow drive heading up the northbound 400. A delay from north of the 401 to Langstaff. And busy northbound DVP from just north of Bayview Bloor to the 401. A slow go northbound 404 from the 407 to 16th Avenue. Traffic drags again from Stouffville Road to north of Bloomington, where the right lane is closed for long-term construction. Southbound on the 404 DVP, expect delays from approaching Finch to south of Lawrence. And there's a problem on the westbound Lakeshore. It's approaching Parkside. Two left lanes are blocked with a collision, but only a minor delay. 407 ETR is proud to support TMU's School of Medicine, helping drive better access to care in Brampton. Learn more at 407ETR.com. And with the extended forecast, here's Rob Haswell.
8: All right, thank you very much. We'll continue to see clearing as we go through the late day. Should get a good amount of sunshine as we go through the evening with the late sunset seas days. Today is at 8:31. Well, we'll see a couple of hours at least of beautifully sunny skies before it sets, but then that clear sky really expedites the cooling. Cloud cover acts like insulation in the overnight, and without it, we drop rapidly toward the dew points, which are pretty low right now. And we'll dip down to one overnight tonight. Could get some frost developing in a few spots. Yellow advisory for frost in our outlying burbs. Should see a high of 12 Tuesday. We start sunny. We end with some showers by the late afternoon. Showers and a risk of thunderstorms Wednesday. High of 14. Showers and 15 Thursday. And then finally, a dry above average day as we climb to 22 on Friday with a mix of sun and cloud. Hang in there. The end of the week looks spectacular. Right now, we're not doing too badly. Mostly cloudy. Light northwest breeze. 11. Overnight low. 1.
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10: 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Barbecue cleaning, Johnny's taking care of it. 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
5: Live Nation Canada is challenging a $900 fine from the city for blowing past the noise curfew at Rogers Stadium during a recent show.
11: System of a Down performed a second show at the outdoor venue on September 5th, and the concert ended at nearly midnight past the 11 p.m. curfew of the stadium. A city spokesperson tells the Toronto Star that the appeal is before the courts. Operator Live Nation says it has plans in place to make sure it doesn't go beyond the curfew this year. Bruno Mars is set to kick off the show at the summer venue with a five-night stint beginning May 23rd. In 60 seconds, where the market's finished.
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11: And now the Dynamic Market Minute. Here's Chris McCusker.
7: Well, Alex, the price for oil did move higher today after the U.S. president said that ceasefire with Iran is on life support. Donald Trump also reportedly considering further military action against Iran, that according to Axios. Oil was higher by $2.65 on the day to $98.07. Higher oil prices, not so great for consumers, but it is good for Canada's stock market, which was higher for a second straight day by 61 points, 34,138. Shares in Calgary-based Enbridge up by 1.5% on the day. After a report, the company met with an official at the White House. It is connected to plans to expand a major natural gas pipeline into New England. The plans are said to be in the early stages. Now, speaking of pipelines, the leaders of the Trans Mountain and Federal Agency that oversee the Crown Corporation say it is possible Ottawa will own the Alberta to BC pipeline indefinitely. The president and CEO of the Trans Mountain told a Canadian Club luncheon today it's an incredible strategic asset. Gold futures right now higher by $16 to $4,747, and the Canadian dollar down 1/100. 73.11 cents U.S. On Wall Street today, fresh record highs for the NASDAQ and the S&P. The NASDAQ up 27, the S&P up by 14, and the Dow higher by 95. At the Business Center, I'm Chris McCusker.
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0: It's Monday, May 11th. Good afternoon. I'm Laura Carney.
11: I'm Alex Bloomfield. Here's what's making news right now.
1: New hantavirus details. Four more Canadians who were aboard that ship have been returned to Canada. Three people still quarantining in Ontario, but why they're not being regularly tested.
22: Phase one of the multi-billion dollar facelift at Toronto Pearson Airport is now underway. The renovations will aim to boost passenger numbers, upgrade baggage claim, and more.
23: A Scarborough councillor is confirming he's being investigated by the OPP, while a journalist who has covered City Hall for the last decade is now trying to become the next councillor for Beaches East York.
0: A 16-year-old from Brampton faces a second-degree murder charge after a man was found dead outside an Oshawa Tim Hortons.
11: We are 2 hours away from Jays and Rays as Toronto made a number of roster moves this afternoon while the Wild try to even their conference semifinal with the Avalanche. Sports at 15.
24: A winning start to the week on markets. The TSX higher for a second day. Oil closes above $98 and fresh records for the NASDAQ and the S&P. Business at 26.
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0: Time for Rogers Xfinity Internet traffic and weather together on the ones brought to you by Leon's in the 680 Skyhawk. Kyle Hawking.
6: I just took a look at Derry Road near the 410, which is still blocked for westbound traffic. A bit of a change, though. Westbound traffic on Derry is now forced onto the northbound 410 if you decide to go that far. That's where you're stopped and redirected. Previously, you'd been able to get to the ramp that leads to the south 410 before being redirected. No longer. So you're forced to go northbound here. It's all because of a collision in which a cyclist or motorcyclist perhaps was struck. Westbound Derry is still blocked at the 410, but now you're forced into the northbound lanes of the 410. Heavily backed up approaching Dixie. And if you're going to use Steeles as your alternate at Steeles and Tompkins, just east of the 410, traffic lights are out. So that's causing delays in all directions, but particularly northbound on Tompkins from north of Derry up to Steeles. Delays along the 401 and a minor issue in both directions. Eastbound 401 east of Ward and Collectors. Now a stalled tractor trailer in the center lane. According to a traffic spotter, it's slow going anywhere from the 410 to Kennedy, alternately Express and Collectors, then off and on from Brock Road to east of Dixon. Westbound 401 slows approaching the 412 to Salem, Warden Express and Collectors to Dixon. From south of Pearson to the 410 Collectors and through Mavis Collectors, it'll be slow from James Snow to beyond Highway 25. Just be careful if you're exiting at James Snow on that ramp. Stall in the center lane. From the 680 Traffic Center, Carrie Prunskis.
7: Well, there's still a problem westbound on the lakeshore approaching Parkside. Looks like the left lane is still blocked because of a collision. Most of the vehicles have been taken away, but there's still an ambulance. It's actually on the sidewalk here. So just watch out for this westbound lakeshore as you're coming up to Parkside. Delays aren't too bad. Westbound Gardner, busy from Jarvis to Strawn, slows again from Kipling to the 427 ramp. Leon's Great Canadian Super Sale ends Wednesday. 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And with the forecast, here's Rob Haswell.
8: All right, thank you very much, Carrie. Taking a live look at our satellite, things are slowly starting to clear out, and it is going to take some time for this thicker cloud cover to thin out completely. But once it does, we should see some steady improvement, and the clear skies that we get later on today and tonight will eventually allow us to cool down and dip to an overnight low near one, which means frost is likely in a lot of the outlying areas north, northeast, northwest of the downtown, away from the lakeshore, likely getting some significant frost, and that's why Environment Canada has issued the yellow advisory for frost. Now, with the latest in from Toronto Pearson International, as of 5 o'clock, it's 12, mostly cloudy and a light north breeze. Our overnight low is 1.
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0: There's a person now isolating in the GTA in connection with the hantavirus outbreak on an Atlantic cruise ship. The health minister urging calm as BC reveals more about four passengers of the ship who are now on Vancouver Island.
11: 680's Richard Southern has the latest on the story, still grabbing headlines around the world.
1: Four Canadians who were aboard that hantavirus-stricken cruise ship have now been returned to Canada. They've been brought to Vancouver Island, where they will isolate for 21 days. They're showing no symptoms. positives. Here in Ontario, three people still isolating who may have been exposed to the virus, including one in Peel Region. Health Minister Sylvia Jones.
2: They are asymptomatic, but we'll continue to do that monitoring through the 48-day incubation period.
1: They're not being mandated to stay home, just asked to stay home. Should they not be sort of forced to stay home, Minister?
2: So again, asymptomatic monitoring daily by the public health units. We have not seen any indication that they were in close contact and would become symptomatic.
1: The number of global cases linked to this outbreak has grown to 7, though there's no confirmed cases in Canada. Health experts urging calm, saying it doesn't transmit as easy as COVID. Richard Southern, Queen's Park.
0: The captain of the Dutch cruise ship struck by the outbreak is thanking passengers and crew for helping each other during a frightening time. He shared a video message online today.
3: What touched me the most, what moved me the most, was your patience, your discipline, and also kindness that you showed to each other throughout.
0: He says he couldn't imagine sailing through these circumstances with a better group of people, guests, and crew.
11: 680 News Time 506. Pearson Airport is already one of the world's busiest hubs for air travel, but shovels are now in the ground for a massive expansion. 680's Lisa Emerald joins us live with a multi-billion dollar plan. Lisa.
5: Yes, Alex, Toronto Pearson will see a multi-billion dollar upgrade over the next decade that will aim to boost passenger numbers and on-time performance. Officials say the $3 billion Phase 1 will focus on several areas, including an expanded airfield with more aircraft parking, a new high-speed taxiway to speed up the time it takes for airplanes to move between runways and gates, also adding more chargers for electric maintenance vehicles, to name just a few. Jeff Kadali, the president of the Treasury Board of Canada, explained why this expansion is important for the airport.
9: As the world changes, as a global in the time of global instability, the global competition increases. We must ensure that our infrastructure continues to meet the moment. Your government, under the leadership of Prime Minister Mark Carney, understand the importance of investments like these.
5: The announcement is a part of a broader infrastructure renewal and expansion program at Pearson Airport called Pearson Lift. Reporting live, I'm Lisa Emerald.
0: 680 News Time 507. A teenager is facing murder charges linked to the death of a man in Oshawa. Durham police were called to a Tim Hortons at Simcoe Street and Winchester Road Saturday night for reports of a fight in a parking lot. Once officers arrived, they found a 23-year-old man with critical injuries. He was pronounced dead at the scene. Police say a 16-year-old boy from Brampton turned himself in earlier today and has been charged with second-degree murder.
11: Well, it's taken a week, but fire crews have been able to successfully put out a fire at two condo towers in Thorncliffe Park. The city says as of noon today, 11 Thorncliffe Park Drive and 21 Overly Boulevard have been turned over to their property management companies. It's the second fire in 6 months, and it was in the same spot as the first. City staff also continue to work with the property manager's engineer overseeing remedial work to make sure it's done with the appropriate oversight and safety measures in place.
0: 680 News Time 508. A local journalist is now running for city council in East York, while one current councillor is facing a significant speed bump on the road to re-election. 680's Momin Qureshi has the latest out of City Hall.
23: This centers around Scarborough Southwest councillor Parthi Khandaval, who confirmed he's being investigated by the OPP. He says he's surprised by the investigation, adding he's still learning more about the nature of the allegations and will share more as he can. The OPP confirming they're investigating Khandaval, but we don't have any details beyond that, but the Toronto Star is reporting this involves a high-rise project in his ward. Meantime, candidates continue to register for the fall election, and that now includes a familiar face around this building, Natalie Johnson, longtime City Hall reporter for CTV. She's now running for council in Beaches, East York.
10: I think it really feels like a put me in coach moment. I'm very involved in my Beaches, East York community. The residents of that ward deserve a strong voice at City Hall.
23: Johnson says she's on leave from CTV as she runs her campaign. At City Hall, I'm Omen Qureshi.
11: 680 News Time 509.
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0: 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Enpro predicts the price will not change at midnight, holding at $1.86.9 a liter at most GTA stations. In 60 seconds, traffic and weather together, including a new problem eastbound 401 east of the 407.
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0: 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Kyle Hawking.
6: Well, if you can avoid the Derry and 410 area of Mississauga, it's probably a good idea. Westbound Derry is blocked at the 410 because of a collision. If you travel toward the collision scene, you'll actually be forced onto the northbound 410 with this crash investigation on the go, blocking the westbound lanes any further west. So it is heavy approaching Dixie to the 410. If you're going up to Steeles, use that instead at Steeles and Tompkin. Just east of the 410, the traffic lights are out, but police are on scene doing point duty in the intersection. So that's at least helping some of the delays there. Still, it's heavy always, but particularly northbound on Tompkin from just north of Derry. In fact, from Derry up to Steeles. Northbound Dixie's also heavy. Courtney Park up to Steeles. So it's getting pretty slow all in this area. Eastbound 401 problem. We're flying over now east of the 407. HOV lane's partially blocked along with the Bullnose. It's because of a collision, just a minor delay. Then it gets slower from Dixie and the collectors to the 427 ramps and 427 to east of Warden, but problems there and the collectors have just cleared. Westbound 41 is busy from the 412 to Salem, from Young, alternate Lake Express and collectors to Dixon, through both the 410 and through Mavis in the collectors. And we just flew over the West 401 ramp to James Snow Parkway. At the end of it, second lane from the right is blocked with a stalled tractor trailer. Tow's working on it. Staying on the highway here, it'll be busy westbound James Snow to west of Highway 25. From the 680 Traffic Center, Carrie Prunskis.
7: Eastbound on the QEW, it's a slow go through Mississauga from Erin Mills to Dixie. A backup eastbound Gardner from the Humber Bridge to the Jarvis ramp. And it's busy up the northbound DVP from Bayview Bloor to the 401. A slow go northbound 404 from the 407 to 16th Avenue. Another delay from Stouffville Road to north of Bloomington. That's where the right lane is closed for long-term construction. And you'll be going through delays up the northbound 400 from Shepherd to about Rutherford. And it slows again from Aurora Road to north of Highway 9. A busy drive into Brampton northbound 410 from Courtney Park to Williams Parkway. 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And with the forecast, here's meteorologist Rob Haswell.
8: Thanks, Carrie. High pressure, which is currently centered up over Lake Superior, is shifting south and east and should end up pretty much right over our heads by the night tonight into early Tuesday morning. And as a result, with that clearing our skies, it also ushers in some cooler air. So temperatures take quite the nosedive. Today has been a below average day as it is. And overnight, we'll dip down to around 1. We do have a yellow advisory for frost and the outlying burbs away from the lake and outside of the city. So just ahead. Heads up if you have sensitive plants outside. Now, we'll get sunshine to kick off the day Tuesday, but then some clouds and showers roll in as that high-pressure ridge retreats to the east. We'll get to around 12 degrees. We stay cooler than average most of the week, but a well-timed warm-up is on the way in the extended outlook. I'll have that for you in less than 10 minutes. It's mostly cloudy, light north breeze, and 12 right now. Our overnight low is 1.
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0: Partly cloudy and 13 degrees downtown. Good afternoon. I'm Laura Carney.
11: I'm Alex Bloomfield. Here are the top stories this hour.
0: A person is isolating in Peel region after coming into contact with someone infected with hantavirus in connection to an Atlantic cruise ship at the center of a deadly outbreak. This as the rest of the Canadians from the ship are now isolating on Vancouver Island. They had no known direct contact with anyone infected. Pearson Airport is planning to spend billions to upgrade infrastructure with a goal of boosting passenger numbers by more than a third. And coming up after sports.
15: Want to help your kids focus and boost their memory? A new TMU study suggests feeding them a snack of milk or yogurt.
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23: Laura, the Jays made some roster moves ahead of tonight's series opener with the Rays at Rogers Center. Addison Barger, who is just back from the injured list, is back on it with right elbow inflammation. Yohendrick Piñango recalled. Jays hoping it's a short stay for Barger on the IL. Reliever Yariel Rodriguez also back up from AAA, and the struggling Eric Lauer has been designated for assignment. Sportsnet's Kevin Barker on the Lauer DFA.
16: What took you so long? That's where I'm at in that camp. Stuff hasn't been there a lot. He's hasn't been there all year. Giving up way too many homers. Don't know when you'd pitch him.
23: Jays go with Kevin Gausman, the first place Rays. Counter with Drew Rasmussen at 7 on Sportsnet 1 and 590 The Fan. Lone game in the Stanley Cup playoffs tonight comes from Minnesota, where the Wild host the Avalanche in Game 4. The Avs are leading 2-1, and the puck drops at 8 on Sportsnet. In the PWHL, tonight's Game 5 between Minnesota and Montreal has been called off, with a number of players dealing with some sort of an illness. The league says the symptoms are not consistent with hantavirus. No word on when the game will be rescheduled. NBA playoffs tonight, Game 4 between the Cavs and the Pistons at 8 o'clock, with Detroit leading 2-1. Then at 10:30, the Thunder try to sweep the Lakers. 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
0: U.S. President Donald Trump is sounding pessimistic about the Iran ceasefire after he rejected Tehran's latest proposal to end the war. Officials say the proposal included some concessions on Iran's disputed nuclear program, but Trump dismissed them as, quote, garbage.
27: I would say the ceasefire is on massive life support, where the doctor walks in and says, sir, your loved one has approximately a 1% chance of living.
0: Iran's chokehold on the Strait of Hormuz and the U.S. blockade of all Iranian ports are both still in place. 680 News, time 519. If your children are struggling at school with memory retention, a new study out of TMU recommends giving them dairy as a snack. But as we hear from 680's Charlene Close, researchers found that not all dairy is created equal.
15: 9 to 14-year-olds followed a realistic school day structure. They ate breakfast, 2 hours later had a mid-morning snack, and then did cognitive testing, such as recalling a list of words over a 120-minute period. The TMU research team found they performed better on memory tasks after consuming milk or yogurt compared to cheese, a sugary beverage, or no snack. Milk performed best overall, followed by yogurt, while cheese did not show the same benefit. The study calls for more research into plant-based dairy alternatives and flavored milks, such as chocolate milk, as well as into how protein and fat influence learning retention. I'm Charlene Close.
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0: Time for Roger's Xfinity Internet traffic and weather together on the ones brought to you by Mercedes-Benz Maple in the 680 Skyhawk, Kyle Hawking.
6: Well, we've been playing around a couple of issues, one in Brampton, one in Mississauga, but sort of both impacting a drive around this area. Westbound Derry is blocked at the 410. This is in Mississauga. It's because of a collision at the 410 on Derry. So traffic's being forced onto the northbound 410. That's where the closure begins. If you're traveling this way, it is heavy approaching Dixie to that northbound 410 ramp. You're redirected there. And then if you're going to go up and use Steeles instead, there are traffic light issues at Steeles and Tompkins, east of the 410, where traffic lights are out, but police are at least providing point duty. It's slow in all directions, especially northbound on Tompkins from Derry up to Steeles. Northbound Dixie is slow from Courtney Park up to Steeles as traffic's trying to get away from this closure of Derry. So it's just a pretty messy area right now. Still problems on the westbound 401 ramp to James Snow Parkway. Stalled tractor trailer in the middle lane at the end of the ramp. Across Toronto, it's slow from Yonge Express Collectors to Dixon, through the 410 Collectors and through Mavis Collectors, then James Snow to beyond Highway 25. East 401 with minor issues east of the 407. HOV lane partially blocked. Just a minor delay for that crash. It is up and on slow from Dixie to Kennedy, alternately Express and Collectors, and Brock Road to east of Dixon. From the 680 Traffic Center, Carrie Frunskis.
7: Southbound on the 400, it's busy from Shepherd to the 401 ramps, and a slow go on the southbound 404 DVP from approaching Finch to just south of Lawrence. After that, it looks good. Westbound Gardner backed up from Jarvis to Strawn, then a minor delay from Kipling on to the 427 ramp, and traffic is busy up the northbound 427 from the Gardner to the 401, alternately Express and Collectors. Another delay from Dixon up to Finch, and if you're heading southbound on the 427, it's busy at the 401, again from Erringate to Rathburn Collectors, and then slow from Dundas Express to the QEW ramp. 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And with the extended forecast, here's Rob Haswell.
8: Well, thanks, Carrie. We continue to see this high-pressure ridge build in, clear our skies late day today and tonight. That's going to drop those temperatures pretty rapidly after sunset. We'll get down to around 1 overnight. Yellow advisory for frost for places like Richmond Hill, Newmarket, Markham, over toward Ajax, Pickering, and then north and west out toward Halton Hills and Milton. Anything in the city center and lakeshore areas shouldn't be too bad, but otherwise plan for some frost tonight. Then sunny to start Tuesday, but showers follow that, high of 12. Showers again Wednesday, risk of thunderstorms, high near 14. Only 15 Thursday, still a chance of showers. Then finally a beautiful day here. Our average high is 18. We should get to 22 on Friday with a mix of sun and cloud. By then we'll have earned it. Right now it is 12, mostly cloudy. Our overnight low is 1.
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0: The Maple Leafs have made their first move under new leadership.
13: The Maple Leafs and special advisor Shane Doan have mutually parted ways, with Doan's contract set to expire on June the 30th. Doan joined the Leafs back in 2023 to work alongside then-GM Brad Treliving. He also has some history with new GM John Chayka, as the pair worked together in Arizona when Chayka was running the Coyotes. Last month, the Vancouver Canucks received permission from the Leafs to chat with Doan about an unspecified role. As for head coach Craig Berube, we're still waiting to hear about his future, as he recently met with Chayka and senior executive advisor Matt Sundin, and the expectation is that Berube will remain in the role. Also today, the Maple Leafs signed prospect Ben Danforth to the Marlies. The defenseman joins the team ahead of the North Final, which gets going Thursday in Cleveland against the Monsters. From the Sports Center, I'm Alex Sixero.
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25: Bay Street higher for a second straight day. It was up 61 points, 34,138. Now another pop for oil today, with the Strait of Hormuz still closed after the U.S. president rejected Iran's latest peace proposal. Other reports also say the U.S. president is considering further military action in Iran. That is according to Axios. Oil today higher by $2.67 to $98.07 a barrel. Gold futures also moving higher today, jumping by a third of a percent to 4,745. Shares in TELUS moving lower on Bay Street today. That stock down by 1.6%. The Globe and Mail is reporting the company will develop two data centers in Vancouver while expanding an existing facility in Kamloops to handle artificial intelligence workloads. Now on Wall Street today, fresh records for the S&P and the NASDAQ again. 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
28: The bond market's kind of pricing in a stress situation, but the equity market keeps having an optimistic tone that the Iran war will be finished quickly and everyone will back down and oil prices will go down. And that's, I don't know where the proof is, because we know that the negotiation isn't working well.
25: The NASDAQ today higher by 27 points, the S&P up by 14, and the Dow higher by 95. We do get U.S. inflation data tomorrow. At the Business Center, I'm Chris McCusker.
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0: Right now downtown, it's mainly sunny and 13 degrees. 680 News Time, 5:30.
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11: We're learning more about several Canadians now back in the country from the hantavirus-stricken cruise ship in the Atlantic and one person in Peel region who's also self-isolating.
0: 680's Richard Southern joins us with the latest from public health officials.
12: The most important news is that there are no hantavirus cases in Canada, but we are seeing a lot more people quarantining because of possible exposure to it. Four Canadians who were on board that hantavirus-stricken cruise ship have been returned home. They've been brought to Vancouver Island, though, where they will isolate for 21 days. Here in Ontario, three people are isolating, including one in Peel region. Though Health Minister Sylvia Jones tells me they're not being regularly tested for the virus.
14: It may not be the best way to monitor. That's why these three individuals are self-isolating.
12: There's also nothing stopping them from leaving their home, should there be?
14: We have not seen any indication that they were in close contact and would become symptomatic.
12: Global cases of this outbreak are growing. They now stand at 7. Health officials urging calm, though, noting it doesn't transmit as easy as COVID. Richard Southern, Queen's Park.
0: 680 News Time, 5:31.
11: 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Kyle Hawking.
6: I'm just looking at this crash investigation on Derry at the 410. Westbound traffic is blocked. Westbound Derry closed at the 410 ramp that takes you to the northbound 410. So if you're going westbound on Derry, you'll be redirected onto the 410 northbound because of a collision investigation. Crash happened right at the westbound Derry ramp to southbound 410. So it's blocked off before you get to that point. Heavy approaching Dixie to the 410. And we've also got issues northeast of there at Steeles and Tompkins. So just on the east side of the 410 on Steeles at Tompkins, traffic lights out. That's adding to delays in all directions on Steeles, particularly, well, all directions on Steeles and Tompkins, but particularly northbound Tompkins from approaching Courtney Park now up to Steeles. Northbound Dixie, also a heavy route from Courtney Park up to Steeles as well. So it's just a very busy area with this section of westbound Derry blocked off. 401 is busy in both directions. We had issues on the west 401 ramp to James Snow Parkway clear, so just volume westbound. And eastbound 401, minor issues east of the 407. They're on the right shoulder now. You'll be in traffic east of that point between the 410 and Kennedy, alternately express and collectors. From the 680 Traffic Center, Carrie Prunskis.
7: It's a slow drive on the eastbound QEW Gardner. Delays from approaching Aaron Mills to Dixie, and then busy from the Humber Bridge to the Jarvis ramp. And westbound Gardner is backed up from Jarvis to Strawn. Slows again as you get onto the 427. If you're traveling the westbound QEW, it's busy from the 427 to Dixie, then Ford Drive to Trafalgar, and from west of Bronte to the Burlington Skyway. Helping connect growing communities to care, 407 ETR proudly supports TMU's School of Medicine in Brampton. Learn more at 407ETR.com. And now with the forecast, here's meteorologist Rob Haswell.
8: Thanks, Carrie. High pressure building in from the upper lakes to the lower lakes today. That's going to clear our sky late day and overnight tonight and also usher in some colder air, which is why Environment Canada has issued a yellow warning for frost for areas north, west, and east of the downtown and lakeshore areas. The frost tonight will likely be significant. So if you have some sensitive flowers or plants out there, if you got a little ahead of schedule on the gardening, just take some steps to make sure you protect those plants. The clear skies will allow temperatures to cool down pretty rapidly. The northerly breeze will help that along as well. That's going to be at around 10 to 20 kilometers per hour tonight. It is currently 12 with a north breeze at 18. Our overnight low is 1.
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11: Pearson Airport has put shovels in the ground on a multi-billion dollar, multi-phase project to improve and expand infrastructure so it can one day welcome even more passengers.
0: 680's Lisa Amaral joins us live with the details. Lisa. Yes, Laura, that's right. Those shovels are officially in the ground as phase one of the multi-billion dollar facelift gets underway today. Ontario Minister of Transportation Prabhmeet Sarkaria spoke at today's announcement about the giant move for the airport.
3: Pearson's lift program is so important. It's a huge step forward to modernize and expand a cornerstone of Ontario and Canada's transportation system. It means upgraded infrastructure, improved passenger experiences, expanded capacity, and the ability to support Ontario's growth for decades to come.
0: A few areas that Phase 1 will focus on upgrading will be the baggage infrastructure in both Terminal 1 and 3, creating a new high-speed taxiway to see aircrafts move quicker between runways and gates, and also adding more aircraft parking spots. The project is also expected to add 16,000 more jobs at the airport. Reporting live, I'm Lisa Emerald.
11: 680 News Time, 5:35. There's trouble brewing for one Scarborough City councillor, and a new face is in the race in an East York ward. 680's Momin Qureshi has the latest on this fall's municipal election.
4: Scarborough Southwest councillor Parthi Khandelwal confirming on his own social media platforms he's being investigated by the OPP, saying in part he's surprised by the investigation, adding he's still learning more about the nature of the allegations and will share more as he can. The OPP confirming the investigation but not providing any details. The Toronto Star is reporting this is about a high-rise in Khandelwal's ward. I reached out to the councillor for comment, but have yet to hear back. Meantime, candidates are still registering for the fall election, with a face many will recognize now in the race, journalist Natalie Johnson. She tells me she's running for the council seat in Beaches, East York.
5: Having been a voice in some capacity as a journalist over the last 16 years here, I feel like I can take the understanding of the issues.
4: There are currently seven candidates registered in the ward that will be vacated by Brad Bradford as he makes a run for mayor. At City Hall, I'm Momin Qureshi.
0: The two condo towers in the Thorncliffe Park neighborhood have been released by the Toronto Fire Department. Fire broke out for the second time in 6 months at the buildings at 11 Thorncliffe Park Drive and 21 Overlea Boulevard. Monday's fire was in the same adjoining wall as the first fire, but did not require any evacuations. The city says city staff continue to work with the property manager's engineer who is overseeing repair work.
11: A 16-year-old boy has been charged in connection with a murder outside an Oshawa coffee shop over the weekend. Police were called to a Tim Hortons on Simcoe Street near Winchester just after 8 Saturday night for reports of an armed person. Investigators say two groups of men got into a fight outside. A 23-year-old man was pronounced dead at the scene. The suspect, a teen from Brampton, turned himself into police today and is now charged with second-degree murder. Investigators are asking anyone who was in the neighborhood between 7:30 and 9 Saturday night to check dash cam or security footage for anything unusual and contact them.
0: 680 News Time, 5:37. The interim leader of the Ontario Liberal Party says a nomination race this weekend to select a by-election candidate was fair, open, and transparent. That, despite suspicions being raised by MP Nate Erskine-Smith, he lost his bid to represent the provincial party in the upcoming Scarborough Southwest by-election ahead of an intended bid for the leadership of the party and has since cast doubt on the process. Interim party leader John Fraser commented on Erskine-Smith's accusation.
9: I know it was fair, and if somebody's saying that it's not fair, then prove it. Say it. I mean, it's all well and good to say things that, you know, and people say things in the heat of the moment, right? Because no one likes losing.
0: Erskine-Smith says there were voter ID issues and is raising the possibility of challenging the results.
11: U.S. President Donald Trump says the Iran ceasefire is on life support after he rejected the country's latest proposal for not including enough nuclear concessions. The Iranian proposal reportedly included some concessions, but speaking at the Oval Office, Trump said the offer was not acceptable.
15: After reading that piece of garbage they sent us, I didn't even finish reading it. I said, I'm not going to waste my time reading it.
11: Iran's foreign ministry says its latest proposal was reasonable and generous.
0: 680 News Time, 5:38. The leaders of the American League East are at Rogers Center tonight. 680's Alex Sixero tees up Jays and Rays.
13: That throw in right field on Saturday was over 101 miles per hour, the hardest throw in the majors this year, but that throw also left Addison Barger with right elbow inflammation, and the Blue Jays placed him on the 10-day injured list this afternoon. Barger hurting himself in his first game back from ankle issues as he returns to the injured list with Yohendrick Pinyongo called up. Also today, the Jays designated Eric Lauer for assignment following yesterday's implosion, giving up three home runs to the Angels. So right-hander Yariel Rodriguez returns from AAA Buffalo. The Rays swept the Jays just a week ago and now lead the American League East at 26-13, while the Jays are a game back of a wildcard spot despite being 18-22. Kevin Gausman has the 7:07 first pitch on Sportsnet 1. From the Sports Center, I'm Alex Sixero.
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11: 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Traffic in 60 seconds, including an update on problems in Mississauga at the dairy and dairy in the 410.
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6: Well, it's very slow westbound on Derry as you approach a closure at the 410. Westbound lanes are closed at the 410 northbound ramp. So if you go that far west, you're going to be forced onto the northbound 410 because of a closure. Westbound Derry just west of the 410, where a collision involving a cyclist or a motorcyclist perhaps has taken place and the investigation's underway. Now, if you're traveling other routes in this area, like Steeles, to try to get around the Derry closure. There are traffic light issues at Steeles and Tompkin. Traffic lights are out there. Police are on point duty, heavy in all directions, but especially northbound on Tompkin from approaching Courtney Park up to Steeles. And northbound Dixie is a heavy route as well from Courtney Park up to Steeles, trying to get around all this mess. So just take care and plan for extra time through the area. Eastbound 401 problems east of the 407. Still there on the right shoulder. No delay now. It is busy Dixie and the collectors to the southbound 427 ramp. 427 to Kennedy Express and collectors. And off and on approaching Westney to east of Dixon. West 401 slows down approaching the 412 to Salem. From Warden, Express and Collectors to Dixon. Approaching Dixie to the 410 and the Collectors and James Snow to west of Highway 25. From the 680 Traffic Center, Carrie Prunskis.
7: Southbound on the 400, it's busy from Shepherd to the 401 ramps. And a slow drive on the southbound 404 DVP from just south of Steeles to south of Lawrence. Northbound Don Valley Parkway 404. Busy from Bayview Bloor to the 401 and then Steeles to 16th. Avenue. Also another delay through Bloomington. That's because of construction in the right lane. And I had a call from a traffic spotter in Caledon at Old School and Highway 10. There's a collision at this intersection. Sounds like westbound traffic is partially blocked. True Green. 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And with the forecast, here's Rob Haswell.
8: Thanks, Carrie. High pressure will build south across the Great Lakes and clear our skies, bring in some colder air, drop our temperatures down to near one overnight tonight, and that's going to help with some frost away from the lake and outside of the city. There is a yellow advisory for that frost, so heads up to gardeners and anybody with some decorative plants out on the front porch or front stoop. We should dip down to one overnight tonight, get to around 12 on Tuesday, starting off sunny Tuesday, ending with some showers. We'll likely see more showers, maybe even some thunderstorms heading into the extended outlook. I'll have that for you in less than 10. Right now, downtown is sitting at 9. We have 12 at Pearson, and overnight we dip to 1.
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11: One of the world's biggest pop stars is targeting Samsung in a new lawsuit. ABC's Mike Debusky with the details. If you wanna run away.
1: Dua Lipa says Samsung is selling TVs using her image without her permission. The photo in question was taken at a music festival in 2024 and is displayed on the boxes for certain Samsung televisions. Lawyers for the three-time Grammy winner say they repeatedly asked Samsung to stop using the image, but the company was dismissive and callous. Now they're suing Samsung for infringing on Dua Lipa's copyright and trademark rights and are asking for $15 million.
11: Samsung says it's not commenting on the ongoing litigation. This is 680 News Radio.
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11: 13 degrees and mainly sunny in downtown Toronto. Good afternoon. I'm Alex Bloomfield.
0: And I'm Laura Carney. Here are the top stories this hour.
11: A person in Peel Region is being watched closely for hantavirus symptoms. The latest person confirmed.

0: the season. Jays also placed Addison Barger back on the injured list with right elbow inflammation. Yohendrick Pinyon recalled. He'll bat second this evening. The Rays are first in the East as Kevin Gausman gets the ball at 7 on the Fan and Sportsnet 1. Stanley Cup playoff tonight. The Wild host the Avalanche in Game 4 of their Western semifinal. Colorado leading 2-1, and the puck drops at 8 on Sportsnet. And the PWHL has postponed tonight's Game 5 between the Montreal Victoire and Minnesota Frost. League says a number of players are ill, but the symptoms are not consistent with hantavirus. The game will be rescheduled at a later date. This is 680 News Radio.
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5: 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It's Interesting Stories of the Day with Richard Southern.
6: Good evening. It is Monday, so we need some good news, I think. A little Monday motivation. Here it is. Beer may be a lot healthier than we thought. How about that? In particular, a new study is out looking at the fact that beer contains, they say now, a large amount of vitamin B6. This is new research in the Journal of Agricultural and Food Chemistry. The authors did some new methods to analyze beer, and they found that there's quite a bit of B6 in it. This is a vitamin that your body cannot produce on its own. It's good for the brain, blood, and immune system. And they say a standard beer serving could meet about 15% of your daily B6 requirements. Alex and Laura, I didn't know this. I might have to start drinking it for breakfast now if it's that good.
7: Yeah, it's a health food. Who knew?
8: I mean, I guess, look, this is a thing, right? Beer studies, wine studies, coffee studies. It's for the headline. I mean, I'll just go out and say it. Here we are as a news station. I'm just, you know.
6: I love it, though. This is the interesting stories, bread and butter, Alex.
8: Yeah, I know.
7: Richard, did you write this article? No. Yeah. I have heard there have been other studies done about beer being, good for you, like a source of, I don't even know what. But anyway, yeah.
6: Protein, they say, too.
7: Yes, protein. That's what it was. Thanks, Richard.
8: And it is a breakfast food in some places.
6: Sure. Some places in Asia. And they love to drink it for breakfast.
8: Some resorts.
6: I should note, though, that the authors say, guys, that non-alcoholic beer also contains the same amount of vitamin B6.
7: There you go. So, then you could have it for breakfast.
8: Not the same amount of fun.
6: No, it's not.
7: But could remain employed.
6: Well, there's that important fact remains true as well. Speaking of beer, you might be enjoying one on the patio now that spring has sprung in the GTA. But that also means we're starting to see some mosquitoes buzzing about. And experts, guys, are warning that there may be, a bumper crop of them this year. Yeah, higher rainfall amounts this spring combined with some more flooding and increased amount of standing water all leads to more mosquitoes. Peak activity for them generally happens in Toronto around June or July, but we could see quite an uptick here. Experts say to get rid of them, make sure to get rid of all the standing water in your yard, drill holes at the bottom of your recycling containers, and make sure to clean out your roof gutters. Remove the leaves and debris because they can breed in there too.
7: That sound effect, I could feel that in my ear. Like, I did not like that. Mosquitoes are the worst. Black flies, second, very close.
8: Is the same as deer flies? Is the same thing?
7: No.
8: Okay, those are really big
7: black
8: ones,
7: flies right? are out right now. Like, if you're opening up your cottage this weekend, you'll probably, depending on the temperature, get hit with the black flies and or the mosquitoes. So, good luck.
6: They like you because you're so sweet. You know?
8: Yeah.
7: Yeah, I'm sure. It's all that beer you've been drinking.
8: Do they like you or do they not like you?
7: I would say I'm like average.
8: Yeah, I think I'm on the above average side of things. But I'm not like people that bite and then like get like all swollen up. Like they can bite me and it's fine. It's just that they buzz all around.
7: So
8: it's the
7: annoying.
8: Worst.
7: Yeah.

0: But some people, it's just so strange that some people aren't, like, they don't even go to them. It's crazy.
1: I wish, I'm not one of those people, no, unfortunately.
0: That's the studies we need, yeah. Mm-hmm. Why is that? But anyway.
1: Yeah, Richard, why is that?
2: I'll get right on it.
1: Okay. All right, thanks, Richie.
2: See you tomorrow.
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0: Time for Rogers, Xfinity Internet, traffic and weather together. Airborne in the 680 Skyhawk, Kyle Hawking.
7: We have a closure westbound on Derry at the 410 in Mississauga because of a collision investigation. So westbound traffic's being forced onto the northbound 410s, backed up from approaching Dixie. And as an alternate, Steeles not great because it's Steeles and Tompkin just east of the 410. The traffic lights are out. It's a busy area. No problems on the 401 blocking live lanes. There is an eastbound issue east of the 407 on the right shoulder, but it'll get slow past there between Pearson, south of Pearson and Kennedy Express and Collectors. Westbound delays off and on volume for Warden Express and Collectors toward Dixon. From the 680 Traffic Center, Carrie Prunskis.
8: A busy drive eastbound on the QEW Gardiner. Delays from Erin Mills to Dixie, and then slow from the Humber Bridge to the Jarvis Ramp. Your next traffic report is at 6:01 with the extended forecast. Here's Rob Haswell.
9: All right, thanks, Carrie. We continue to clear out as high pressure builds in. That's also going to usher in some colder air. So temperatures fall pretty efficiently over the late evening and overnight hours, getting down to 1 overnight tonight. That means frost is a possibility. We have a yellow advisory because of that frost for areas like Richmond Hill, Newmarket, getting up to Pickering, Ajax, Brampton, Halton Hills, Milton. So basically, if you're out away from the lakeshore and the city center areas, you can expect some frost. Take care and cover up any sensitive plants you have out there. 12's the high on Tuesday with sunshine to start and then showers by the end of the day. Showers and a slight risk of thunderstorms Wednesday with a high of 14. 15 in showers on Thursday and then a mix of sun and cloud and 22 for a beautiful day on Friday. Right now we're at 12, mostly cloudy. Our overnight low is 1.
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0: Pharmacists in the province will soon have a busier workload. As of July, they'll be allowed to administer more vaccines and treat more common conditions. Health Minister Sylvia Jones says it will help ease pressure on primary care and emergency departments.
12: I am also pleased to announce that pharmacists will be able to assess and prescribe for 9 additional common ailments, with plans to add up to an additional 5 more in early 2027.
0: They include head lice, nasal congestion, ringworm, and warts. In 60 seconds, where the market's finished.
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0: Now the dynamic market minute. Here's Chris McCusker.
8: Markets held on to gains on both sides of the border and new records on the NASDAQ and the S&P to start the week. The NASDAQ up by 27, the S&P higher by 14, and the Dow was up 95. Now the U.S. president has rejected the latest peace proposal from Iran, so the Strait of Hormuz is still closed and oil prices are still high. As well today, new sanctions were levied around the sale of Iranian oil to China. Oil was up $2.65 on the day, $98.07, and these higher oil/gas prices very likely to show up in the April U.S. inflation data, which will be released tomorrow. Paul Gardner is partner and portfolio manager at Avenue Investment Management.
16: It's also the bombing that's going on that's hurting all the infrastructure of not only oil, but also fertilizer processing, inputs to copper financing, inputs to other mining and materials. So it's all embedded, and eventually there's going to be a hike in overall inflation, not just due to oil, but to life goods that we consume.
8: The TSX higher for a second straight day. It was up 61 points, 34,138. Gold futures higher today by a third of a percent to 4,745. Shares in Barrick Mining jumped by about 9% after an earnings beat, along with $3 billion in buybacks. The Canadian dollar didn't do much of anything today. It's still trading above 73 cents U.S. At the Business Center, I'm Chris McCusker.
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1: It's Monday, May 11th. Good evening. I'm Laura Carney.
0: I'm Alex Bloomfield. Here's what's making news right now.
24: Hantavirus update. Four Canadians who were aboard the stricken cruise ship now back in Canada, quarantining in BC. Three quarantining in Ontario, including one in the GTA.
25: Toronto Pearson Airport is officially getting a multi-billion dollar facelift, which is set to boost passenger numbers and improve its performance time.
26: With election season in full effect, a Scarborough councillor confirming he's being investigated by the OPP, while a well-known journalist is entering the race for city council.
27: Pharmacists in Ontario are about to get busier. The province is allowing them to give out more vaccines and treat more ailments.
28: We'll get you caught up on all the news from Rogers Centre as the Blue Jays host the Rays in Game 1, while the Avs and Wild continue their conference semi in Minnesota. Sports at 15.
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1: Time for Rogers Xfinity Internet traffic and weather together on the ones brought to you by Don Valley North Toyota in the 680 Skyhawk, Kyle Hawking.
2: Well, the 410 and Derry area is a very busy spot right now in Mississauga. Westbound Derry is closed at the 410. Traffic's being forced onto the northbound 410 as you approach that closure. Collision investigation on the go. Now, it is backed up from approaching Dixie to the 410, and then you redirect it. If you want to go up and use Steeles, the traffic lights are out at Steeles and Tompkins, just east of the 410. The delay is being mitigated somewhat there because police are on point duty, but it's still busy in all directions, but especially northbound on Tompkins from north of Courtney Park up to Steeles, and northbound Dixie is feeling the effects of these issues as well. It is slow going from Courtney Park up to Steeles also, so just plan for extra time in that area. Eastbound 41 issues east of the 407, still sitting there on the shoulder, but I just spotted a new issue approaching Young in the collectors. The ramp lane is blocked. Looks like a minor collision. They might move on in a few minutes, but delays anyhow from about south of Pearson through to Victoria Park Express to Kennedy collectors. It's lightening up some in Durham region, slow going west to east of Salem and through Brock Street now. West 401 is busy approaching the 412 to Salem. 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It's heavy again from Young Express, Allen Collectors to Dixon, approaching Dixie to the 410 Collectors and through Highway 25. From the 680 Traffic Center, Carrie Prunskis.
8: Westbound on the QEW, west of Cawthra, there's a collision on the right shoulder, so no lanes are blocked, but it's busy. Westbound on the Gardner QEW combination, a slow go from west of Jarvis to Strawn, and then a delay 427 to west of Cawthra, busy Ford Drive to Trafalgar and from Walker's Line to Brandt. On city streets, there's a collision northbound on Bathurst approaching Eglinton. It's blocking the left lane and traffic is backed up from just north of St. Clair. 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And with the forecast, here's Rob Haswell.
3: Skies continue to clear this evening and overnight tonight. That brings in some cooler air as air temperatures fall rather rapidly. Could get a bit frosty overnight tonight. Yellow advisory for frost in the outlying suburbs. Our overnight low dips to 1.
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1: Three people in this province, including one in Peel region, are isolating due to hantavirus. This as other Canadians linked to the Atlantic cruise at the heart of the deadly outbreak return to this country.
0: 680's Richard Southern has the latest.
5: No one in Canada has the hantavirus, but more now in this country are quarantining with possible exposure to it. Four Canadians who were aboard the cruise ship where this all broke out, the MV Hondius, have been repatriated to Canada. They've been brought to Vancouver Island, where they will stay in quarantine for 21 days. So far, they're showing no symptoms. Here in Ontario, three people now quarantining, including one in the GTA in Peel region. Though Health Minister Sylvia Jones tells me they are not being regularly tested.
6: It may not be the best way to monitor. That's why these three individuals are self-isolating.
5: They're not being mandated to stay home, just asked to stay home. Should they not be sort of forced to stay home, Minister?
6: We have not seen any indication that they were in close contact and would become symptomatic.
5: Total global cases because of this outbreak now stand at 7 with 3 deaths. Richard Southern, Queen's Park.
1: The captain of the Dutch cruise ship at the center of the hantavirus outbreak is praising passengers and crew for their perseverance. He says he was moved by the patience, discipline, and kindness of the people on board.
7: I've witnessed your caring, your unity, and quiet strength amongst everybody on board, guests and crew alike. And I must commend my crew for their courage and the selfless resolve that they showed time and again in the most difficult moments.
1: The vessel was carrying 147 people from 23 countries when the respiratory illness was first reported.
0: 680 News Time, 6:05. Pearson is spending billions to expand operations with a goal of boosting the number of passengers by more than a third. 680's Lisa Amaral joins us with more on this multi-phase plan.
9: Toronto Pearson has announced that it is getting a multi-billion dollar facelift. The upgrades aim to boost passenger numbers by the early 2030s and will also look to tighten on-time performance with improvements ranging from repaved runways to modernized retail and possible terminal expansions. Toronto Pearson's Chief Executive Officer Deborah Flint explains why this is an important move.
10: There is demand for growth immediately, as well as into the long-term future. 65 million passengers will travel through this airport, and Lyft is about building that capacity and enabling so much more.
9: The first phase is expected to cost around $3 billion and will focus on several areas, including upgrading baggage infrastructure, adding a new high-speed taxiway, and upgrading airfield lights with a new real-time and state-of-the-art system. I'm Lisa Emerald.
1: 680 News Time 606. A teen boy has been charged in an Oshawa murder over the weekend. Officers were called to Simcoe Street and Winchester Road East around 8 Saturday night for reports of an armed person in the area. Investigators say a fight broke out in the parking lot between two groups of men, and a 23-year-old suffered fatal injuries. A 16-year-old boy from Brampton turned himself into police today. He's since been charged with second-degree murder. Investigators believe this is an isolated incident and are asking anyone who is in the area to contact them.
0: The second fire at 11 Thorncliffe Park Drive is now extinguished. Fire operations ended at noon today. The city says the building, along with 21 Overly Boulevard, has now been turned over to their respective property management companies. Fire crews were called to the adjoined building on May 4th. The fire started in the same expansion joint as the first fire last November. This time, the result of sparks from repair work being done from the original fire. City staff are now working with an engineer hired by the property manager to oversee the eventual restart of the remedial work.
1: 680 News Time, 607. A longtime reporter is looking for a career change, and we are learning more about an OPP investigation involving a current city councillor. 680's Momin Qureshi reports.
26: The councillor in question is Scarborough Southwest Representative Parthi Khandaval. He took to his own social media channels to confirm the news, saying in part, "On Friday afternoon, I was surprised to learn of an OPP investigation into allegations against me. I'm still learning more about the investigation and the nature of the allegations, and will share more as I can." The OPP confirming they are investigating Khandaval, but we don't have any details beyond that. But the Toronto Star is reporting this centers around a high-rise project in Khandaval's ward. This comes as candidates continue to register for the fall election that now includes a familiar face. Journalist Natalie Johnson has covered City Hall for CTV for the last decade. She tells me she's now running for the seat in Beaches East York.
11: After having been a voice in some capacity as a journalist, I feel like I can take the understanding of the issues and apply it to some of the challenges facing residents in my own community.
26: That ward has no incumbent because the current councillor, Brad Bradford, is running for mayor. At City Hall, I'm Momin Qureshi.
0: This is 680 News Radio. Pharmacists are picking up more responsibilities as the province continues to expand their scope of practice. 680's Charlene Close has the details.
12: Pharmacists are already allowed to assess and treat 19 minor health conditions, but their workload will get busier as of this July.
13: Families will now be able to receive critical vaccines more easily at thousands of additional locations across our province.
12: Health Minister Sylvia Jones says you won't have to go to the doctor's office or a walk-in clinic to get vaccinated for things like tetanus, whooping cough, or pneumonia.
13: This historic expansion will improve access to care and reduce pressure on the healthcare system.
12: She says pharmacists will also be able to assess and prescribe for 9 additional health conditions, including head lice, ringworm, and warts. I'm Charlene Close.
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1: 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In 60 seconds, traffic and weather together.
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1: Time for Rogers Xfinity Internet traffic and weather together on the ones brought to you by Mercedes-Benz Mississauga. Airborne in the 680 Skyhawk, Kyle Hawking.
2: Well, we've got a very busy area of Mississauga and Brampton right now. Near the border, it's Derry in the 410, where westbound Derry is blocked because of this collision investigation. So it's putting pressure on other routes in the area. And then in just on the other side of the border in Brampton, Steeles and Tompkins, not too far away, the traffic lights are out. So if you're trying to avoid the closure westbound on Derry and you go up to Steeles, you're caught in traffic anyway. We've got especially northbound delays, in fact, approaching that intersection on Tompkins from north of Courtney Park up to Steeles. Northbound Dixie's feeling the effects as well. It's heavy from Courtney Park up to Steeles, so it's just a very busy area right now when you take westbound Derry off the table as a route you could use. We've got issues on the eastbound 401 still there, east of the 407. Collision on the right shoulder, just keeping an eye on it in case crews have to block a lane again. They did at one point. And then a collision I spotted approaching Young in the collectors, quickly cleared. It was just a fender bender. It's slow from south of Pearson to Victoria Park Express to Kennedy collectors, then west to east of Salem and through Brock Street. Delays on the west 401 approaching the 412 to Salem from Warden Express and collectors to the DDP and 404 ramps, then slow from Young Express, Allen collectors to Dixon, approaching Dixie to the 410 collectors and through Highway 25. From the 680 Traffic Center, Carrie Prunskas.
8: I had a call from a traffic spotter about a problem on the Lincoln Alexander Parkway, eastbound approaching Upper James. Left lane is blocked, and this is due to a collision involving a motorcyclist, so it is jammed from the 403. Looks busy in both directions on the link in that area. Eastbound on the QEW, it's a slow go from east of Erin Mills to Dixie, and a delay eastbound Gardner from the Humber Bridge to the Jarvis Ramp. It's a slow go on the northbound DVP from Don Mills up to the 401. And also on city streets, northbound Bathurst is backed up north of St. Clair to approaching Eglinton. That's where the left lane is blocked with a collision. The Spring Drive event is on now at Mercedes-Benz Mississauga. 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And with the forecast, here's Rob Haswell.
3: Frosty as we dip down to 1 tonight under clear skies. Sunny to start our Tuesday, but increasingly cloudy in the afternoon, with showers developing by late afternoon and evening. Tuesday's high around 12. Our overnight low is 1.
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1: While other airlines are cutting destinations, Porter is adding routes. 680 business analyst Chris McCusker tells us where.
4: Porter Airlines has announced new service from Billy Bishop Airport to Nashville International Airport, while bringing back service from Pearson to Quebec City. Now, the Nashville route will use the de Havilland Dash 8400 aircraft, with daily service beginning today. Porter's been flying to the U.S. out of Billy Bishop since 2008, and the carrier says the new U.S. Customs pre-clearance facility offers even greater convenience. Service to Quebec City will be operated by the brand-new 132-seat Embraer E195 E2 aircraft, with 12 weekly round-trip flights beginning tomorrow. 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I'm Chris McCusker.
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19: 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She's a poet and a dreamer, determined to make sure her little brother never has to call a park bench home. 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
1: Sunny and 13 degrees downtown. Good evening. I'm Laura Carney.
0: I'm Alex Bloomfield. Here are the top stories this hour.
1: All Canadians from the Hanta virus-stricken cruise ship are back home. The remaining passengers arriving in British Columbia over the weekend, they had no known contact with anyone infected with the virus. This as another person is self-isolating now in this province in Peel region. After coming into contact with someone with Hanta virus, they're asymptomatic. A 16-year-old boy from Brampton has been charged with second-degree murder in the death of a 23-year-old in an Oshawa Tim Hortons parking lot over the weekend. And Pearson Airport has put shovels in the ground on what's being called one of the largest airport infrastructure programs in Canadian history. The airport planning to spend billions in a multi-phase project to expand and improve the airport with a goal of increasing passenger traffic by more than a third.
0: Time now for sports.
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0: Laura, the Jays and Rays will soon begin a three-game series at Rogers Centre a week after the Rays swept the Jays down in St. Pete's. The Jays made a number of roster moves today. Addison Barger back on the IL with right elbow inflammation. Yohendrick Piñongo called up. He'll bat second. Jays also designated Eric Lauer for assignment. Yariel Rodriguez recalled. Kevin Gausman takes on Drew Rasmussen at 7:07 on Sportsnet 1 and 590 The Fan. And the Stanley Cup playoffs, just the one game. The Minnesota Wild host the Avalanche in Game 4, with that a conference semifinal, having the Avs leading it 2-1. Faceoff goes at 8 on Sportsnet. Closer to home, the Maple Leafs and special advisor Shane Doan have mutually parted ways, while the Leafs have assigned defenseman Ben Danforth to the Marlies, who begin the North Final Thursday in Cleveland against the Monsters. The PWHL has postponed tonight's Game 5 between Minnesota and Montreal, with a number of players dealing with some sort of an illness. The league said following medical assessments, the symptoms are not consistent with Hanta virus, and the game is yet to be rescheduled. And in the NBA playoffs tonight at 8 o'clock, Game 4 between the Pistons and the Cavs. Cleveland down 2-1. Then at 10:30, Oklahoma City looks to sweep LeBron and the Lakers. 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
1: The U.S. has rejected Iran's latest peace proposal, with President Donald Trump telling reporters the current ceasefire is hanging by a thread.
10: Reiterating his position that Iran cannot have a nuclear weapon, President Trump on Monday signaled pessimism about the current state of the ceasefire between the U.S. and Iran, telling reporters,
24: "It's unbelievably weak. I would say, I would call it the weakest right now. After reading a piece of garbage they sent us, I didn't even finish reading it. I said, I'm not going to waste my time reading it."
10: The president went on to say the ceasefire is on, quote, massive life support, but he insists he's not under any pressure to make a deal to end the conflict. Karen Travers, ABC News, the White House.
1: It's just 1 month before the FIFA World Cup kicks off, but firm figures around the final price tag of the tournament, its economic benefits and legacy remain unclear. Wayne Smith is the director for the Institute for Hospitality and Tourism Research at Toronto Metropolitan University. He says he's skeptical about direct tourism benefits to Toronto or Vancouver because the tournament is happening during peak tourism season in both cities.
25: I would argue, if I was looking at it from a destination management perspective, I'm almost looking at it as a marketing expense as opposed to bringing in all the economic impact for the event itself.
1: He says the longer-term tourism impact of hosting such an event could last decades, and those benefits may never be quantifiable. Coming up in 60 seconds, traffic and your extended forecast.
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1: 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In the 6:30 Skyhawk, Kyle Hawking.
2: Well, it's a real pain to get around portions of Mississauga and Brampton near the border of those two towns, the two cities, because of a collision investigation blocking westbound lanes on Derry at the 410. So westbound traffic is forced onto the northbound 410. Cones have been set up here by the investigative team on the scene. So they're still working through this investigation. And westbound Derry is backed up from Dixie to the 410. Then you're forced to go northbound. If you detour before that, maybe on to Dixie. Northbound Dixie is slow north of Courtney Park up to Steeles. And there are issues with the traffic lights on Steeles at Tompkin. That's east of the 410. They're out. Police are on point duty, but it's slow northbound on Tompkin as well, approaching Derry up to Steeles, and then east and westbound traffic on Steeles slow also. You'll find it slow on the 401. Minor issue eastbound, east of the 407. Collision cleanup on the right shoulder. It's not slowing things down, but it will be heavy with volume from south of Pearson to Victoria Park Express to Kennedy Collectors, then east of Westney to east of Salem. Lightening up some on the west 401, slow 412 to Salem, and then not again until you get to the Allen. From the Allen Express and Collectors to Dixon. Another delay from Dixie to the 410 Collectors. From the 680 Traffic Center, Carrie Prunskis.
8: Just looking at a new problem on the westbound 403. It's approaching Eglinton and the Collectors. The two left lanes are blocked, and this is due to a collision. So it's already backed up from the 401 and 410 in the Collectors. Westbound QEW, a slow go approaching Dixie. Then west of Cawthra, there's a collision on the right shoulder. Busy after that from Ford Drive to Trafalgar, but your drive through Burlington looks good. Eastbound on the QEW, it's a slow go from Mississauga Road to Dixie. And west of the city, there's a problem southbound on the link approaching Upper James. Left lane is blocked with a collision, and that's causing a delay from the 403. Hire the gardener to take care of your lawn and garden. 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And with the extended forecast, here's Rob Haswell.
3: Yellow advisory for frost in the north, northeast, northwest burbs, so heads up for gardeners. Low near 1. Sunny on Tuesday morning, but cloudy by the afternoon with showers by late afternoon and evening. Tuesday's high near 12. Climbing to 14 with showers and a risk of thunderstorms on Wednesday. More showers and 15 Thursday. And then a nice day Friday with a mix of sun and cloud and a high near 22. Again for tonight, a frosty overnight low of 1.
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1: The PWHL has postponed tonight's semifinal game in Montreal due to an illness. 680's Alex Sixero has more.
15: This afternoon, the league called off Game 5 of the semifinal between the Montreal Victoire and the Minnesota Frost. A number of players are dealing with an illness, and while the nature of the illnesses are not known, the league says following a medical assessment, the symptoms are not consistent with hantavirus. The PWHL says they'll have another update within the next 24 hours, as the winner of tonight's game was set to meet the Ottawa Charge in the Walter Cup final. A rescheduled scheduled date for the game will be announced as soon as medical guidance determines it's appropriate to resume play. From the Sports Center, I'm Alex Cicero.
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16: Welcome to the Foot Health Minute with Dr. Michael Ryan from Kintec. Did you know 1 in 10 people will deal with plantar fasciitis in their lifetime? 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
1: Now for the Dynamic Market Minute, here's Chris McCusker.
18: A number of big-name tech CEOs will be going with the U.S. president to China this week. That includes the CEOs of Boeing, Visa, Qualcomm, Meta, Apple, and Tesla, just confirmed today. Shares in Tesla did move higher today by almost 4%. Stock in Apple little changed, although it did close at a record high last week for the first time since December. Now, Donald Trump also planning to talk about Iran with the president of China. Record highs for the S&P and the NASDAQ today ahead of U.S. inflation data tomorrow. The NASDAQ up by 27, the S&P higher by 14, and the Dow up by 95. Now, Trump also today admitting that the ceasefire with Iran is on life support after rejecting the latest peace proposal. The price for oil today higher for a second day, up $2.65, 98.07. So this did help Bay Street, which was higher for a second day, up 61 points, 34,138. Gold futures higher by a third of a percent to 4,745. The Canadian dollar little changed today, but still trading above 73 cents U.S. And Unifor says it will begin auto negotiations on June 22nd with Ford Motor Company. The union represents about 5,000 Canadian workers at plants in Oakville and Windsor, Ontario. Unifor says the Canadian auto sector is facing unprecedented challenges, and because of its past relationship, starting with Ford to set pattern bargaining agreements just makes sense. At the Business Center, I'm Chris McCusker.
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1: Right now downtown, it is sunny and 13 degrees. 680 News Time, 630.
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0: It's Monday, May 11th. Good evening. I'm Alex Bloomfield.
1: And I'm Laura Carney. Here's what's making news this hour.
28: New hantavirus details. 4 more Canadians who were aboard that ship have been returned to Canada. 3 people still quarantining in Ontario, but why they're not being regularly tested.
29: Phase 1 of the multi-billion dollar facelift at Toronto Pearson Airport is now underway. The renovations will aim to boost passenger numbers, upgrade baggage claim, and more.
5: A Scarborough councillor is confirming he's being investigated by the OPP, while a journalist who has covered City Hall for the last decade is now trying to become the next councillor for Beaches East York.
15: The Blue Jays DFA Lauer and plays Barger on the injured list ahead of Game 1 with the Rays, while Minnesota-Colorado have the night all to themselves in the Stanley Cup playoffs. Sports at 45.
18: Back-to-back winning days on Bay Street. 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
0: Time for Rogers Xfinity Internet. Traffic and weather together on the ones and in the 680 Skyhawk. Kyle Hawking for Don Valley North Toyota.
2: We're just looking at this closure on Derry at the 410. Westbound lanes on Derry are closed at the 410 for a collision investigation. Heavy going from about Dixie to the 410, and then you're forced onto the northbound 410 ramp. So just be mindful of that detour that you're going to be forced to take if you approach that closure. If you decide, well, I'll just head northbound on Dixie instead to go around this, it is slow from north of Courtney Park up to Steeles. And then you may be heading toward a traffic light issue on Steeles at Tompkin, which is east of the 410. They're out there, and police are on point duty. It's just a busy area with these problems compounding on one another. You've got delays on the westbound 401, 412 to Salem, and then watch out as you approach Brock Road. Traffic spotter says some tire debris in the right lane. MTO crews are heading to get that picked up. Volume then from the Allen Express and collectors to Dixon and Dixie to the 410 collectors. Eastbound 401, slow going from south of Pearson to Victoria Park Express and to Kennedy collectors, and then a delay through Salem. From the 680 Traffic Center, Carrie Prunskis.
8: Westbound on the 403, approaching Eglinton and the collectors, the two left lanes are blocked with a collision, and emergency crews are here as well. So westbound 403, it is jammed from the 401 to approaching Eglinton in the collectors. Westbound Gardner, busy from approaching Spadina to Strawn, and it's a slow go on the eastbound Gardner from the Humber Bridge to the Jarvis Ramp. 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And with the forecast, here's meteorologist Rob Haswell.
3: Yellow advisory for frost in the north, northeast, northwest burbs, so heads up for gardeners, low near 1. Sunny on Tuesday morning, but cloudy by the afternoon with showers by late afternoon and evening. Tuesday's high near 12. Climbing to 14 with showers and a risk of thunderstorms on Wednesday. More showers and 15 Thursday, and then a nice day Friday with a mix of sun and cloud and a high near 22. Again for tonight, a frosty overnight low of 1.
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0: There's a person now isolating in the GTA in connection with the hantavirus outbreak on an Atlantic cruise ship. The health minister is urging calm as BC reveals more about four passengers of the ship who are now on Vancouver Island.
1: 680's Richard Southern has the latest on the story, still grabbing headlines around the world.
28: Four Canadians who were aboard that hantavirus-stricken cruise ship have now been returned to Canada. They've been brought to Vancouver Island, where they will isolate for 21 days. They're showing no symptoms. Here in Ontario, three people still isolating who may have been exposed to the virus, including one in Peel Region, Health Minister Sylvia Jones.
6: They are asymptomatic, but we'll continue to do that monitoring through the 48-day incubation period.
28: They're not being mandated to stay home, just asked to stay home. Should they not be sort of forced to stay home, Minister?
6: So again, asymptomatic, monitoring daily by the public health units. We have not seen any indication that they were in close contact and would become symptomatic.
28: The number of global cases linked to this outbreak has grown to 7, though there's no confirmed cases in Canada. Health experts urging calm, saying it doesn't transmit as easy as COVID. Richard Southern, Queen's Park.
0: 680 News Time, 6:34. Pearson Airport is already one of the world's busiest hubs for air travel, but shovels are now on the ground for a massive expansion. 680's Lisa Amaral with the multi-billion dollar plan.
7: Toronto Pearson will see a multi-billion dollar upgrade over the next decade that will aim to boost passenger numbers and on-time performance. Officials say the $3 billion phase one will focus on several areas, including an expanded airfield with more aircraft parking, a new high-speed taxiway, and adding more chargers for electric maintenance vehicles, to name just a few. Shafkat Ali, the president of the Treasury Board of Canada, explained why this expansion is important for the airport.
9: As the world changes, as a global in the time of global instability, the global competition increases. We must ensure that our infrastructure continues to meet the moment. Your government, under the leadership of Prime Minister Mark Carney, understand the importance of investments like these.
29: The announcement is a part of a broader infrastructure renewal and expansion program at Pearson Airport called Pearson Lift. I'm Lisa Emerald.
1: 680 News Time, 636. A teenager is facing murder charges linked to a death of a man in Oshawa. Durham police were called to a Tim Hortons at Simcoe Street and Winchester Road Saturday night for reports of a fight in a parking lot. Once officers arrived, they found a 23-year-old man with critical injuries. He was pronounced dead at the scene. Police say a 16-year-old boy from Brampton turned himself in earlier today and has been charged with second-degree murder.
0: It's taken a week, but fire crews have been able to successfully put out a fire at two condo towers in Thorncliffe Park. The city says as of noon today, 11 Thorncliffe Park Drive and 21 Overly Boulevard have been turned over to their property management companies. It's the second fire in 6 months, and it was in the same spot as the first. City staff also continue to work with the property manager's engineer overseeing remedial work to make sure it's done with the appropriate oversight and safety measures in place.
1: A local journalist is now running for city council in an East York riding, while one current councillor is facing a significant speed bump on the road to re-election. 680's Momin Qureshi has the latest out of City Hall.
5: This centers around Scarborough Southwest councillor Parthi Khandaval, who confirmed he's being investigated by the OPP. He says he's surprised by the investigation, adding he's still learning more about the nature of the allegations and will share more as he can. The OPP confirming they're investigating Khandaval, but we don't have any details beyond that, but the Toronto Star is reporting this involves a high-rise project in his ward. Meantime, candidates continue to register for the fall election, and that now includes a familiar face around this building, Natalie Johnson, longtime City Hall reporter for CTV. She's now running for council in Beaches, East York.
4: I think it really feels like a put-me-in-coach moment. I'm very involved in my Beaches, East York community. The residents of that ward deserve a strong voice at City Hall.
5: Johnson says she's on leave from CTV as she runs her campaign. At City Hall, I'm Omen Qureshi.
0: 680 News Time, 637. It seems Canadians are gradually starting to travel more to the U.S. again. 680 business analyst Chris McCusker has some new numbers.
10: For the first time since December 2024, Canadian travel to the U.S. posted an increase with a modest rebound, and it largely reflects a comparison with low cross-border trips last year. Now, return trips by Canadian residents from the U.S. by car and air rose 1.4% in April from the same month a year earlier. That according to data from StatsCan. There hadn't been an increase essentially since Donald Trump returned to the White House, thanks to tariffs, jabs that Canada should be the 51st state, along with his immigration and border crackdowns, which have at times ensnared Canadians. Even with the uptick in April, travel volumes remain significantly below pre-2025 levels. I'm Chris McCusker.
1: 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The Maple Leafs have made their first move under new leadership.
15: The Maple Leafs and special advisor Shane Doan have mutually parted ways, with Doan's contract set to expire on June the 30th. Doan joined the Leafs back in 2023 to work alongside then-GM Brad Treliving. He also has some history with new GM John Chayka, as the pair worked together in Arizona when Chayka was running the Coyotes. Last month, the Vancouver Canucks received permission from the Leafs to chat with Doan about an unspecified role. As for head coach Craig Berube, we're still waiting to hear about his future, as he recently met with Chayka and senior executive advisor Matt Sundin, and the expectation is that Berube will remain in the role. Also today, the Maple Leafs assigned prospect Ben Danforth to the Marlies. The defenseman joins the team ahead of the North Final, which gets going Thursday in Cleveland against the Monsters. From the Sports Center, I'm Alex Sixero.
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0: 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We'll check traffic in 60 seconds.
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0: Time for Rogers Xfinity Internet, traffic and weather together on the ones. Here's Luke Shields.
19: This report brought to you by Leon. Still looking at a couple problems out there across the major routes. Westbound 403 approaching Eglinton and the collectors. The two left lanes blocked off by a crash. Emergency crews on scene. That's slowing down the drive from the 401 in the collectors. Northbound 410 ramp to Derry is blocked off because of a crash. And then on the southbound 410, you can't get onto the highway from westbound Derry also because of a collision. Eastbound 401 east of the 407. We still have this collision involving a tractor trailer, but it's not blocking any live lanes. It's off to the right hand shoulder. Delays on the East 401 from south of Pearson to Victoria Park and the Express and to Kennedy and the collectors. Slows again east of Westney to east of Salem. Westbound 401, watch out for some tire debris approaching Brock Road, blocking the right lane. And then delays on the West 401 from the Allen alternating Express collectors to Dixon and again from Dixie to the 410 and the collectors. Still seeing delays on the northbound DVP 404 combination from Don Mills up to the 401 and again through 16th Avenue. On the southbound side of the 404 DVP, it's a slow go from Finch to south of Lawrence. Westbound Gardner delays approaching Spadina to Strawn. Eastbound Gardner, it's slow from the Humber Bridge through to the Jarvis Ramp. Eastbound QEW delays Mississauga Road to Dixie. Westbound QEW just past Cawthra, we have a collision off to the right-hand shoulder. Also have delays from Ford Drive to Trafalgar. On city streets in Mississauga, westbound lanes on Derry are blocked at the 410 because of a collision, so you'll be forced onto the northbound 410. That's causing delays from approaching Dixie, and then in Brampton, the traffic lights are out at the intersection of Steeles and Tompkin, and that's causing delays northbound from approaching Derry, so be sure to treat it as a four-way stop. Leon's Great Canadian Super Sale ends Wednesday. 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Next report at 6:51 with the forecast. Meteorologist Rob Haswell.
3: Frosty as we dip down to 1 tonight under clear skies. Sunny to start our Tuesday, but increasingly cloudy in the afternoon, with showers developing by late afternoon and evening. Tuesday's high around 12. Our overnight low is 1.
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0: A coffee shop in Sweden has human baristas working for an AI boss.
20: San Francisco-based startup Andon Labs has put Mona in charge of their cafe in Stockholm.
22: I was wondering why you don't have any bread today.
23: Oh, out of bread? That's not good. Unfortunately, I can't fix that right now from here, but I'll let the staff on site know immediately.
20: Kayton Greslak is the barista. He works for Mona.
24: She is terrible at ordering stuff. No bread, too much bread, bakeries.
20: Mona is not real, so she forgets previous orders. The cafe is billed as a controlled experiment to explore how AI might be deployed going forward. Greslak says this experiment is proving his worth.
24: Regular baristas like me and the bottom feeders, all the workers, are pretty much safe.
20: He says managers may be worried about their futures with AI. I'm Ed Donahue.
0: 6:80 News Time, 6:44.
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0: Mainly sunny, 13 degrees in downtown Toronto. Good evening. I'm Alex Bloomfield.
1: And I'm Laura Carney. Here are the top stories this hour.
0: One person connected to the hantavirus-ridden cruise ship is now isolating in Peel region, and four passengers are quarantining for 21 days on Vancouver Island, none showing symptoms. Shovels in the ground today for a multi-billion dollar facelift of Pearson Airport that promises to increase its capacity by up to 28,000 passengers per day by the early 2030s. And the second fire in 5 months between two attached Thorncliffe Park condo buildings is now out.
1: Time now for sports.
0: Alex Sixero.
4: Alex, down at Rogers Center, Kevin Gausman will have first pitch as this evening the Jays and Tampa Bay Rays open a three-game series. The Jays at 18-22 are a game out of a wild-card spot. The Rays, 26-13. They are leading the American League East. Jays made some roster moves today. Addison Barger back on the IL with right elbow inflammation. Yohendrick Piñango recalled. He bats second. Jays also designated Eric Lauer for assignment. Reliever Yariel Rodriguez back up from AAA. Rays go with Drew Rasmussen at 7 on Sportsnet 1 and 590 The Fan. The lone game in the Stanley Cup playoffs tonight comes from Minnesota, where the Wild host the Avalanche in Game 4. The Wild trailing two games.

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0: U.S. President Donald Trump is sounding pessimistic about the Iran ceasefire after he rejected Tehran's latest proposal to end the war. Officials say the proposal included some concessions on Iran's disputed nuclear program, but Trump dismissed them as, quote, garbage.
6: I would say the ceasefire is on massive life support, where the doctor walks in and says, sir, your loved one has approximately a 1% chance of living.
0: Iran's chokehold on the Strait of Hormuz and the U.S. blockade of all Iranian ports are both still in place. Well, if your children are struggling at school with memory retention, a new study out of TMU recommends giving them dairy as a snack. But as we hear from 680 Charlene Close, researchers found that not all dairy is created equal.
7: 9 to 14-year-olds followed a realistic school day structure. They ate breakfast, 2 hours later had a mid-morning snack, and then did cognitive testing, such as recalling a list of words over a 120-minute period. The TMU research team found they performed better on memory tasks after consuming milk or yogurt compared to cheese, a sugary beverage, or no snack. Milk performed best overall, followed by yogurt, while cheese did not show the same benefit. The study calls for more research into plant-based dairy alternatives and flavored milks, such as chocolate milk, as well as into how protein and fat influence learning retention. I'm Charlene Close.
0: A version of The Simpsons, dubbed in Quebecois French, has been saved. Bell says season 36 of Les Simpsons will air in the fall on its Nouveau TV channel and stream on Crave.
8: M'en va t'avoir, puis tu vas écouter.
9: Tu peux toujours essayer, mais tu n'y arriveras pas, parce que ton père est bien plus intelligent que tu le penses, mon garçon.
8: Ça pue, c'est effrayant.
0: Fans were outraged last year when Corus Entertainment decided not to renew the broadcast rights, and that left francophone viewers no choice but to watch new seasons in European French. 680 News Time, 650.
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11: Tonight, the Stanley Cup playoffs continue in round two. Colorado took control early, defeating the Wild in the first two games at home. But when the series shifted to Minnesota, the Avalanche got handed their first loss of the playoffs. Now the Wild look to keep that momentum going and level the series, while Colorado looks to respond and extend their lead. You just have to watch the Stanley Cup playoffs. Coverage begins with Hockey Central tonight at 5:30 Eastern, 2:30 Pacific on Sportsnet.
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12: This report brought to you by CarsForKids.ca. Still seeing a couple problems across the major routes. Westbound 403 approaching Eglinton and the Collectors. The two left lanes blocked by a crash. Emergency crews on scene. That's causing delays from the 401 and the Collectors. Northbound 410 ramp to Derry blocked off by a collision. And then on the southbound side of the 410, you can't get onto the highway from westbound Derry also because of a crash. Good news on the eastbound 401. That collision involving a tractor trailer east of the 407 is cleared away. And then we are still seeing delays on the East 401 from south of Pearson to Victoria Park in the Express and to Kennedy in the Collectors. New problem on the East 401 approaching Victoria Park in the Express, a crash blocking the right-hand lane. That's causing delays as you approach that area. And then on the westbound 401 approaching Brock Road, the right lane blocked by some, or there is some tire debris in the right lane, so be careful through there. Another new problem on the westbound 401 ramp to Liverpool, stalled vehicle blocking the right lane. Delays on

0: West 401 from the Allen alternating express collectors to Dixon. Northbound DVP is slow. Don Mills up to the 401. Southbound 404 DVP delays Finch to south of Lawrence. Westbound Gardner is busy approaching Spadina to Strawn. Eastbound Gardner delays from Humber Bridge through to the Jarvis Ramp. East QEW is slow from Mississauga Road to Dixie. And then westbound QEW just past Cawthra, there's a collision, but it's off to the right-hand shoulder. Couple problems on city streets in Mississauga. Westbound Derry blocked at the 410 because of a crash, so drivers are being forced onto the northbound 410. That's jamming up the drive from approaching Dixie. New problem in Brampton. Southbound Highway 50 is down to a single lane between Countryside Drive and Major McKenzie because of a crash involving a tractor trailer. And again in Brampton, the traffic lights are out at the intersection of Steeles and Tompkin. Police are out on point duty. That's causing delays northbound from approaching Derry. Ready to get rid of that old or unused car? Call 1-877-CARS-FOR-KIDS to reach a friendly live agent. You'll get a maximum tax credit and your car can be picked up as soon as tomorrow. Next report at 7:01 with the extended forecast. Meteorologist Rob Haswell.
1: Things get a little frosty overnight tonight under clear skies with a northerly breeze dipping down to 1. Yellow advisory for frost for areas to the north, northeast, and northwest of the downtown city center areas. We'll likely start our Tuesday sunny but end it with clouds and showers. High near 12. 14 Wednesday with a slight risk of thunderstorms. 15 Thursday, still a chance of showers. And then all the way up to 22 on Friday with a mix of sun and cloud. Again, a yellow advisory for frost tonight. Our overnight low, 1.
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4: It's just in to 680 News Radio from Mississauga. A motorcycle rider is being rushed to hospital following a crash. Peel police say the collision between the motorcycle and another vehicle happened on Derry Road near Tompkin around 3:30 this afternoon. Paramedics say the rider suffered life-threatening injuries. Stay with 680 News Radio for more on this developing story. 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
4: Time for the dynamic market minute. Here's Chris McCusker.
12: The price for oil did finish higher today after the U.S. president said the ceasefire with Iran is on life support. Donald Trump is also reportedly considering further military action against Iran. That's according to Axios. And he is also apparently taking a page out of Canada's playbook by suspending the U.S. federal gas tax. Oil today higher by $2.65 to $98.07 a barrel. Now, higher oil prices good for Canada's stock market, which did move higher for a second straight day, up 61 points, 34,138. Shares in Calgary-based Enbridge higher by 1.5% today after a report the company met with an official at the White House. It is connected to plans to expand a major natural gas pipeline into New England. The plans are said to be in the early stages. Now, speaking of pipelines, the leaders of Trans Mountain and the federal agency that oversee the Crown Corporation say it's possible Ottawa will own the Alberta to BC pipeline indefinitely. The president and CEO of Trans Mountain told a Canadian club luncheon today it's an incredible strategic asset. Gold futures higher by a third of a percent today to 4,745. On Wall Street, fresh records for the NASDAQ and the S&P again today. The NASDAQ up by 27, the S&P up by 14, the Dow higher by 95. At the Business Center, I'm Chris McCusker.
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4: Pretty nice night out there, 13 degrees and still mainly sunny in downtown Toronto. Going down, though, to an overnight low of around 1 degree. There is a frost risk in some areas of the GTA for tomorrow, high of 12, and getting cloudy in the afternoon. Showers possible in the evening. 680 News Time, 7 o'clock.
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19: It's Monday, May 11th. Good evening. I'm Laura Carney.
4: I'm Alex Bloomfield. Here's what's making news right now.
20: Hantavirus update. No active cases in Canada, but more people now quarantining, including one person in the GTA.
19: A motorcyclist has life-threatening injuries after a crash at Derry Road and the 410 in Mississauga.
21: Construction crews have officially put their shovels into the ground at Toronto Pearson as phase one of the multi-billion dollar revamp to the airport gets underway today.
22: At City Hall, a Scarborough councillor is confirming he's currently being investigated by the OPP, while a local journalist decides to enter the race to become a city councillor.
23: We're minutes away from first pitch between the Rays and the Blue Jays at Rogers Centre, and illnesses forced the PWHL to postpone tonight's semifinal in Montreal. Sports at 15.
12: A winning start to the week on markets. The TSX higher for a second day. Oil closes above $98. And fresh records for the NASDAQ and the S&P. Business at 26.
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0: This report brought to you by Dynamic. Good news on the West 403. That crash approaching Eglinton and the collectors that was blocking the two left lanes has cleared away, and so have all the delays. So you're good to go through there. Northbound 410 ramp to Derry still blocked off by a collision. Southbound side of the 410, you can't get onto the highway from westbound Derry, also because of a crash. On the westbound 401, watch out for some tire debris approaching Brock Road and Pickering, blocking the right-hand lane. lane. And then the ramp to Liverpool partially blocked by a stalled vehicle in the right lane. Delays on the West 401 from the 400 alternating express collectors to Dixon and again through the 410 and the collectors. Eastbound side of the 401 is slow from Dixon to the 400 and both the express and collector. Slows again from Allen to Kennedy alternating express collectors. That is in part because approaching Victoria Park in the express, we have a crash blocking the right-hand lane. Westbound QEW west of Cawthra, there's still a crash off to the right-hand shoulder. And on city streets in Mississauga, westbound lanes on Derry blocked at the 410 because of a crash, so drivers being forced onto the north 410. And then in Brampton, southbound Highway 50 down to a single lane between Countryside Drive and Major McKenzie because of a collision involving a tractor-trailer. And again in Brampton, the traffic lights are out at the intersection of Steeles and Tompkin with police out on point duty. That's causing delays northbound from approaching Derry. While other money managers stay idle, Dynamic is never in neutral because your money can't grow if it doesn't move. Learn more at dynamic.ca/active. Next report at 7:11 with the forecast. Meteorologist Rob Haswell.
1: Skies continue to clear this evening and overnight tonight. That brings in some cooler air as air temperatures fall rather rapidly. Could get a bit frosty overnight tonight. Yellow advisory for frost in the outlying suburbs. Our overnight low dips to 1.
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19: We're learning more about several Canadians now back in the country from the hantavirus-stricken cruise ship in the Atlantic and one person in Peel region who's also self-isolating.
4: 680's Richard Southern joins us with the latest from public health officials.
20: The most important news is that there are no hantavirus cases in Canada, but we are seeing a lot more people quarantining because of possible exposure to it. Four Canadians who were on board that hantavirus-stricken cruise ship have been returned home. They've been brought to Vancouver Island, though, where they will isolate for 21 days. Here in Ontario, three people are isolating, including one in Peel region. Though Health Minister Sylvia Jones tells me they're not being regularly tested for the virus.
2: It may not be the best way to monitor. That's why these three individuals are self-isolating.
20: There's also nothing stopping them from leaving their home, should there be?
2: We have not seen any indication that they were in close contact and would become symptomatic.
20: Global cases of this outbreak are growing. They now stand at 7. Health officials urging calm, though, noting it doesn't transmit as easy as COVID. Richard Southern, Queen's Park.
19: Breaking news from Mississauga, where a motorcyclist is fighting for their life in hospital following a collision with another vehicle on Derry Road. Peel police were called to Derry and the 410 overpass around 3:30 this afternoon. Paramedics say the motorcycle rider suffered life-threatening injuries. The westbound lanes of Derry remain closed from Tompkin to Kennedy for the investigation, and access from eastbound Derry to the 410 is still open. 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
4: Pearson Airport has put shovels in the ground on a multi-billion dollar, multi-phase project to improve and expand infrastructure so it can one day welcome even more passengers. 680's Lisa Amaral joins us with the details.
3: Well, the shovels are officially in the ground at Toronto Pearson Airport as phase one of the multi-billion dollar facelift gets underway today. Ontario Minister of Transportation Prabhmeet Sarkaria spoke at today's announcement about the giant move for the airport.
6: Pearson's lift program is so important. It's a huge step forward to modernize and expand a cornerstone of Ontario and Canada's transportation system. It means upgraded infrastructure, improved passenger experiences, expanded capacity, and the ability to support Ontario's growth for decades to come.
3: A few areas that phase one will focus on upgrading will be the baggage infrastructure on both Terminal 1 and 3, creating a new high-speed taxiway to see aircrafts move quicker between runways and gates, and adding more aircraft parking spots. The project is also expected to add 16,000 more jobs at the airport. I'm Lisa Emerald.
19: 680 News Time, 7:05. A 16-year-old boy has been charged in connection with a murder outside an Oshawa coffee shop over the weekend. Police were called to a Tim Hortons on Simcoe Street near Winchester Road just after 8 Saturday night for reports of an armed person. Investigators say two groups of men got into a physical fight outside. A 23-year-old man was pronounced dead at the scene. The suspect, a teen from Brampton, turned himself into police today and is now charged with second-degree murder.
4: Well, the two condo towers in the Thorncliffe Park neighborhood have been released by the Toronto Fire Department. Fire broke out for the second time in 6 months at the buildings at 11 Thorncliffe Park Drive and 21 Overly Boulevard. Monday's fire was in the same adjoining wall as the first fire, but did not require any evacuations. City staff are now working with the property manager's engineer who is overseeing that repair work.
19: There's trouble brewing for one Scarborough City councillor, and a new face is in the race in an East York ward. 680's Momin Qureshi has the latest on this fall's municipal election.
22: Scarborough Southwest councillor Parthi Khandaval confirming on his own social media platforms he's being investigated by the OPP, saying in part he's surprised by the investigation, adding he's still learning more about the nature of the allegations and will share more as he can. The OPP confirming the investigation but not providing any details. The Toronto Star is reporting this is about a high-rise in Condoval's ward. I reached out to the councillor for comment, but have yet to hear back. Meantime, candidates are still registering for the fall election, with a face many will recognize now in the race, journalist Natalie Johnson. She tells me she's running for the council seat in Beaches, East York.
5: Having been a voice in some capacity as a journalist over the last 16 years here, I feel like I can take the understanding of the issues.
22: There are currently seven candidates registered in the ward that will be vacated by Brad Bradford as he makes a run for mayor. At City Hall, I'm Momin Qureshi.
4: 680 News Time, 7:07. The leaders of the American League East are at Rogers Center tonight. 680's Alex Sixero tees up Jays and Rays.
8: That throw in right field on Saturday was over 101 miles per hour, the hardest throw in the majors this year, but that throw also left Addison Barger with right elbow inflammation, and the Blue Jays placed him on the 10-day injured list this afternoon. Barger hurting himself in his first game back from ankle issues as he returns to the injured list with Yohendrick Pinyongo called up. Also today, the Jays designated Eric Lauer for a Simon following yesterday's implosion, giving up three home runs to the Angels. So right-hander Yariel Rodriguez returns from AAA Buffalo. The Rays swept the Jays just a week ago and now lead the American League East at 26-13, while the Jays are a game back of a wildcard spot despite being 18-22. From the Sports Center, I'm Alex Sixero.
19: The interim leader of the Ontario Liberal Party says a nomination race this weekend to select a by-election candidate was fair, open, and transparent. That despite suspicions being raised by MP Nader Skin-Smith, he lost his bid to represent the provincial party in the upcoming Scarborough Southwest by-election ahead of an intended bid for the leadership of the party and has since cast doubt on the process. Interim party leader John Fraser commented on Erskine Smith's accusation.
9: I know it was fair, and if somebody's saying that it's not fair, then prove it. Say it. I mean, it's all well and good to say things that, you know, and people say things in the heat of the moment, right? Because no one likes losing.
19: Erskine Smith says there were voter ID issues and is raising the possibility of challenging the result. 680 News Time, 7:09.
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19: 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Enpro predicts the price will not change at midnight, holding at $1.86.9 a liter at most GTA stations. In 60 seconds, traffic and weather together. 680 News Time, 7:10.
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0: This report brought to you by Joseph Gas. Couple problems clearing away across the major routes. We'll start on the northbound 410. The ramp to Derry was blocked off because of a crash, but that has cleared, so that ramp has reopened. Same thing on the southbound 410. The westbound Derry ramp onto the highway was blocked off because of a collision as well, but again, that has cleared, so you're good to go as far as entering the southbound 410 from westbound Derry. Eastbound 401, approaching Victoria Park in the Express, there was a crash blocking the right-hand lane, but that has cleared as well, so all lanes reopened through there. We are still seeing delays on the East 401, though, from Dixon to the 400 in both the Express and Collectors. Slows again Allen to Kennedy, alternating Express Collectors. Westbound 401 ramp to Liverpool, partially blocked, stalled vehicle in the right lane, so be careful if you are exiting the West 401 to Liverpool. You can still use the ramp, you just have to use the left-hand side. And then much further west on the 401, approaching the 400, that transfer from Collectors to Express, partially blocked by a stalled vehicle in the right-hand lane. New problem, northbound at 400. There's some debris at Finch in the two left-hand lanes, so be careful through there. North DVP is slow, north of Don Mills to north of Lawrence. Southbound 404, DVP delay south of Finch to approaching the 401. And then on city streets in Mississauga, westbound lanes on Derry are blocked at the 410 because of a collision in Brampton. Southbound Highway 50 is down to a single lane between Countryside Drive and Major McKenzie. That also due to a crash involving a tractor trailer. And again in Brampton, the traffic lights are out at the intersection of Steeles and Tompkin, and police are out on point duty. That's slowing down the drive northbound from approaching Derry. 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Next report at 7:21 with the forecast. Meteorologist Rob Haswell.
1: Clear and frosty tonight as we dip down to 1. Yellow advisory for frost in areas north, northeast, and northwest of the downtown and lakeshore area, so heads up for gardeners. Sunny start to Tuesday, then more clouds in the afternoon, showers by late afternoon and evening. Tuesday's high near 12 degrees. Once again, overnight tonight, a frosty low of 1.
19: 680 News Time 7:13. Google says it has disrupted hackers using artificial intelligence to exploit an unknown weakness in a company's digital defense. The news adds to already heightened worries across government and private industry about AI's risks for cybersecurity. The Trump administration followed through with its campaign promise to repeal Biden-era guardrails around the fast-developing technology. But now the Republican administration and its allies are sending mixed signals about the government playing a larger role in AI oversight. You're listening to 680 News Radio.
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19: Still sunny and 13 degrees. Good evening. I'm Laura Carney. Here are the top stories this hour. Person is in isolation in Peel region after coming into contact with someone infected with hantavirus. It's in connection to an Atlantic cruise ship at the center of a deadly outbreak. This, as the rest of the Canadians from the ship are now isolating on Vancouver Island. They had no known direct contact with anyone infected. A motorcyclist is fighting for their life in hospital after a crash with a vehicle at Derry in the 410 ramp in Mississauga. Pearson Airport is planning to spend billions to upgrade infrastructure with a goal of boosting passenger numbers by more than a third. And coming up after sports, pharmacists will soon have the ability to assess and treat even more minor health conditions. 680 News Time, 7:15. Time now for sports. And from Sportsnet 590, The Fan, here's Asher Roth.
15: All right. Thank you very much, Laura. As the Blue Jays kick off a three-game series with the Tampa Bay Rays, as you just heard there, Addison Barger's back on the injured list 2 days after coming off of it. It comes after a remarkable throw from right field in his first game back Saturday. Manager John Schneider says it's a learning moment for the young slugger.
16: He kind of does everything at one speed, whether it's throwing or hitting, and he's had some history there, and it was even lingering in spring training a little bit, more so from hitting than throwing. So it could have been the one throw, just kind of, you know, you throw it 101 miles an hour, may act up a little bit.
15: So Jo Hendrik Pinyongo has been called up to replace Barger on the roster. He is in the lineup tonight, batting second. And this one is underway. Top of the first inning, Rays already leading 1-0 on a sack fly by Jonathan Aranda. You can watch the game on Sportsnet 1 or listen on Sportsnet 590 The Fan. In the Stanley Cup playoffs tonight, game 4 between the Avs and the Wild. Minnesota looking to tie that series at 2 games apiece. Pre-game coverage begins in about 15 minutes on Sportsnet and on CBC with puck drop at 8. We were supposed to find out tonight who the Ottawa Charge will face in the Walter Cup Finals, but tonight's fifth and deciding game between the Minnesota Frost and Montreal Victoire has been postponed until further notice due to what the PWHL is calling player safety concerns related to illness. The league says a medical assessment has determined that the symptoms involved are not consistent with the hantavirus. And on the hard court tonight, the Pistons and Cavs resume their series with Game 4 in Cleveland. Cavs looking to even up that series. It starts at 8. Sports at 15 and 45 past every hour or anytime at sportsnet.ca.
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19: 439-0-0-0-Pizza-Nova. 680 News Time, 718. U.S. President Donald Trump says the Iran ceasefire is on life support after he rejected the country's latest proposal for not including enough nuclear concessions. The Iranian proposal reportedly included some concessions, but speaking at the Oval Office, Trump said the offer was not acceptable.
17: After reading the piece of garbage they sent us, I didn't even finish reading it. I said, I'm not going to waste my time reading it.
19: Iran's foreign ministry says its latest proposal was, quote, reasonable and generous. 680 News Time, 719. Pharmacists in this province will soon have a busier workload. As of July, they'll be allowed to administer more vaccines and treat more common conditions. Health Minister Sylvia Jones says it will help ease pressure on primary care and emergency departments.
18: I am also pleased to announce that pharmacists will be able to assess and prescribe for 9 additional common ailments, with plans to add up to an additional 5 more in early 2027.
19: They include head lice, nasal congestion, ringworm, and warts. You're listening to 680 News Radio. Prime Minister Mark Carney continues to enjoy a strong lead over the Conservatives. City News Parliament Hill reporter Glenn McGregor has more.
20: This is a very clear lead for the Liberals, coming in now 11 percentage points ahead of Pierre Poilievre's Conservatives. Liberals at 44% when you look at decided and leaning voters. And that's pretty much right where they were in the election that ended at the end of April last year in 2025. But the Conservatives were much closer then. In this case, now the Conservatives are running around 33%. And the New Democrats down in 10%. If you look at the Carney's sort of personal approval ratings, and it is, you know, a year in, still actually enduring. Carney's overall approval rating, 58% approval, disapproval, only 34%. That is an unusually high number for someone who is a prime minister this long into the job.
19: Carney's 58% approval rating is a 2% drop from last week. Coming up in 60 seconds, we'll take a look at your drive and the extended forecast, including a much-desired warm-up. 680 News Time, 720.
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19: 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Time for Rogers Xfinity Internet traffic and weather together on the ones. 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
0: This report brought to you by Frank Leo. Still dealing with a few problems across the major routes. Westbound 401 ramp to Liverpool partially blocked off by a stalled vehicle in the right lane. You can still use the ramp. Just keep left if you are exiting the West 401 to Liverpool. And then further along the highway approaching the 400, that transfer from Collectors to Express partially blocked by a stalled vehicle in the right lane. Same thing. You can still transfer there. Just you're going to have to use the left-hand side of that transfer, so be very cautious if you are doing so. Eastbound 401, still seeing delays, Avenue to Kennedy, alternating Express Collectors. Good news on the North 400, that debris at Finch that was in the two left lanes has been picked up, so you are good to go. All lanes reopen there. Northbound DVP, still slow, approaching Eglinton to Lawrence. Westbound on the QEW, west of Cawthra, we still have this collision off to the right-hand shoulder, not really causing any sort of delay. Northbound 410 is slow from the 407 up to Williams Parkway. Eastbound Gardner, the westbound Lakeshore ramp on the highway, the one at BC Road is closed until tomorrow afternoon because of maintenance. On city streets in Mississauga, westbound lanes on Derry blocked at the 410 because of a crash. You'll be forced onto the North 410. And then two problems in Brampton. First, southbound Highway 50 down to a single lane between Countryside Drive and Major McKenzie because of a collision involving a tractor trailer. And then the traffic lights are out at the intersection of Steeles and Tompkin, so be sure to treat it as a four-way stop. 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Next report at 7:31 with the long-range forecast. Meteorologist Rob Haswell.
1: Things get a little frosty overnight tonight under clear skies with a northerly breeze dipping down to one. Yellow advisory for frost for areas to the north, northeast, and northwest of the downtown city center areas. We'll likely start our Tuesday sunny but end it with clouds and showers. High near 12. 14 Wednesday with a slight risk of thunderstorms. 15 Thursday. Still a chance of showers, and then all the way up to 22 on Friday with a mix of sun and cloud. Again, a yellow advisory for frost tonight, our overnight low 1.
19: Coming up at 7:30, there's been another serious collision in the GTA involving a motorcyclist, this time a rider suffering life-threatening injuries after a crash in Mississauga. And the latest on a person self-isolating in Peel region after having contact with someone with hantavirus. 6:80 News Time, 7:24.
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19: An important ramp to the eastbound Gardner is closed until late tomorrow. 680's Jordan Kerr has more on the project.
9: The ramp from westbound Lakeshore to eastbound Gardner at BC Road is shut down until tomorrow evening for repairs. When the Gardner was closed a few weekends ago for maintenance, crews discovered a collapsed catch basin and it couldn't be repaired during that earlier closure. Specialized contractors have been brought in after some assessment and are now doing the repairs. This is especially annoying for morning rush hour drivers as the eastbound Lakeshore ramp to eastbound Gardner here gets closed down during the rush for traffic control. So in order to get to the Gardner into downtown from Lakeshore, you'd have to get on earlier at Park Lawn or later at Reese. Outside of the morning rush, you can find a place to turn around and use the eastbound Lakeshore on-ramp in the same area. The westbound Lakeshore ramp closure will last until 10 p.m. Tuesday. I'm Jordan Kerr.
19: The city of Mississauga is getting in on World Cup action. Celebration Square will host public watch parties throughout the tournament from June 11th to July 19th. The square will broadcast 59 matches over 23 tournament days, including all three of Canada's group stage games and the final. Toronto police are looking for a suspect after a large menorah was knocked down and damaged near Avenue Road and Davenport Road. It happened April 10th outside a Jewish community center. Police have posted a security camera photo of the suspect on their website. The incident is being investigated as a suspected hate crime. In 60 seconds, you'll hear the Market Minute. 680 News Time, 726.
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25: Bay Street higher for a second straight day. It was up 61 points, 34,138. Now, another pop for oil today with the Strait of Hormuz still closed after the U.S. president rejected Iran's latest peace proposal. Other reports also say the U.S. president is considering further military action in Iran. That is according to Axios. Oil today higher by $2.67 to $98.07 a barrel. Gold futures also moving higher today, jumping by a third of a percent to 4,745. Shares in TELUS moving lower on Bay Street today. That stock down by 1.6%. The Globe and Mail is reporting the company will develop two data centers in Vancouver while expanding an existing facility in Kamloops to handle artificial intelligence workloads. Now on Wall Street today, fresh records for the S&P and the NASDAQ again. 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
26: The bond market's kind of pricing in a stress situation, but the equity market keeps having an optimistic tone that the Iran war will be finished quickly and everyone will back down and oil prices will go down. And that's, I don't know where the proof is, because we know that the negotiation isn't working well.
25: The NASDAQ today higher by 27 points, the S&P up by 14, and the Dow higher by 95. We do get U.S. inflation data tomorrow. At the Business Center, I'm Chris McCusker.
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19: Good evening. It's Monday, May 11th. I'm Christine Ritchie.
31: And for Mitch Burke, I'm John Leatherby. Here's what's making news right now.
19: A motorcyclist is in life-threatening condition this hour after crashing with a car in Mississauga this afternoon. Westbound Derry is closed between Tompkin and Kennedy Roads for the investigation.
32: Hanta virus update. Four Canadians who were aboard the stricken cruise ship now back in Canada, quarantining in BC. Three quarantining in Ontario, including one in the GTA.
33: Toronto Pearson Airport is officially getting a multi-billion dollar facelift, which is set to boost passenger numbers and improve its performance time.
31: A fatal fire at a downtown seniors home, leaving many with questions.
0: I'm just wondering why the fire alarm didn't go off before the fire service got there.
31: Toronto Fire now investigating.
2: It's not the start the Jays were hoping for.
3: And it's 3-0 Rays.
2: And that's just through one inning. While the Wild welcome the Avalanche for Game 4, sports at 45.
25: The price for oil getting close to $100 again. The TSX higher for a second straight day. And fresh records on the S&P and the NASDAQ. Business at 56.
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4: Time for Rogers Xfinity, internet traffic and weather together on the ones. Good evening, Luke Shields.
6: Good evening, Christine. Good evening, John. This report brought to you by Don Valley North Toyota. Good news on the West QEW, that crash west of Cawthra that was just off to the right-hand shoulder. It has cleared away, so no longer anything to steer clear of there on the westbound QEW. Eastbound 401 still have delays. Avenue to Kennedy alternating express collectors. We have a couple problems on the westbound 401. Three problems, that is, and they're all stalled vehicles. First, on the ramp to Brock Road, the right lane blocked by a stalled vehicle. And then a little bit further along, the ramp to Liverpool, same thing, stalled vehicle in the right lane. So if you're exiting at any of those points, be sure to keep left and, of course, proceed with caution. Further along the westbound 401, approaching the 400, that transfer from collectors to express, partially blocked by a stalled vehicle in the right-hand lane. Still have delays northbound DVP from Don Mills up to Lawrence, and on the north 410 from the 407 to Williams Parkway. On the eastbound Gardner, still can't get onto the highway from westbound Lakeshore. That ramp, the one at BC Road, is closed until tomorrow due to maintenance. On city streets in Mississauga, westbound Derry blocked at the 410 because of a collision. And in Brampton, southbound Highway 50 down to a single lane between Countryside Drive and Major McKenzie because of a crash involving a tractor trailer. Boasting some of the best brand loyalty in Canada, not that Don Valley North Toyota likes to boast. 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Next report at 7:41 with the forecast. Meteorologist Rob Haswell.
1: Cooling down tonight with frost likely in the overnight. In fact, a yellow advisory for frost has been issued for areas away from the downtown and lakeshore areas. Heads up for all gardeners out there. Our overnight low dips to 1 degree.
31: It's 11 degrees right now at Pearson. 680 News Time, 7:33.
4: Breaking news from Mississauga, where a man is fighting for his life after his motorcycle was involved in a collision with another car. Peel police say they were called to Derry Road near Highway 410 at around 3:30 this afternoon. The rider was rushed to hospital in serious condition. No other injuries were reported.
31: Police say that westbound Derry closed between Tompkin and Kennedy Roads for the ongoing investigation. Stay with 680 News Radio for the latest on this developing story.
4: The four Canadians who were on board the Canary Islands cruise ship that was struck with the Hanta virus are now isolating on Vancouver Island tonight, while three people here in Ontario are also being monitored. 680's Richard Southern has the latest.
12: No one in Canada has the Hanta virus, but more now in this country are quarantining with possible exposure to it. Four Canadians who were aboard the cruise ship where this all broke out, the MV Hondius, have been repatriated to Canada. They've been brought to Vancouver Island, where they will stay in quarantine for 21 days. So far, they're showing no symptoms. Here in Ontario, three people now quarantining, including one in the GTA in Peel Region. Though Health Minister Sylvia Jones tells me they are not being regularly tested.
13: It may not be the best way to monitor. That's why these three individuals are self-isolating.
12: They're not being mandated to stay home, just asked to stay home. Should they not be sort of forced to stay home, Minister?
13: We have not seen any indication that they were in close contact and would become symptomatic.
12: Total global cases because of this outbreak now stand at 7 with 3 deaths. Richard Southern, Queen's Park.
31: And the captain of the Dutch cruise ship at the center of the Hanta virus outbreak, praising passengers and crew for their perseverance. He says he was moved by the patience, the discipline, and kindness of the people on board.
15: I've witnessed your caring, your unity, and quiet strength amongst everybody on board, guests and crew alike. And I must commend my crew for their courage and the selfless resolve that they showed time and again in the most difficult moments.
31: The vessel was carrying 147 from 23 countries, when the respiratory illness was first reported.
4: Pearson International Airport plans to expand and is launching a multi-billion dollar modernization project with a goal of increasing passenger traffic by 33%. 680's Lisa Emerald has more on the multi-phase plan.
33: Toronto Pearson has announced that it is getting a multi-billion dollar facelift. The upgrades aim to boost passenger numbers by the early 2030s and will also look to tighten on-time performance with improvements ranging from repaved runways to modernized retail and possible terminal expansions. Toronto Pearson's Chief Executive Officer Deborah Flint explains why this is an important move.
5: There is demand for growth immediately as well as into the long-term future. 65 million passengers will travel through this airport, and Lyft is about building that capacity and enabling so much more.
33: The first phase is expected to cost around $3 billion and will focus on several areas, including upgrading baggage infrastructure, adding a new high-speed taxiway, and upgrading airfield lights with a new real-time and state-of-the-art system. I'm Lisa Emerald.
31: 680 News Time is 7:36. Durham Regional Police charging a 16-year-old with second-degree murder in connection to a man's death outside of a Tim Hortons in Oshawa over this past weekend. Just after 8 o'clock on Saturday night, officers called to reports of an armed person in the area of Simcoe Street and Winchester Road East. Police say a fight broke out in the parking lot between two groups of males, the 23-year-old victim suffering fatal injuries. Today, the suspect from Brampton turning himself into police. Investigators believe this is an isolated incident, and they're asking anyone who was in the area between 7:30 and 9 o'clock that night or has video footage to contact them.
4: Toronto Fire Services are investigating a fatal fire late Sunday night at a seniors building on Yonge Street. One person had to be rescued and taken to hospital where they were pronounced dead. City Sophia Baugh speaks with residents as investigators look into the cause.
0: I'm just wondering why the fire alarms didn't go off before the fire service got there.
7: Toronto Fire Chief Jim Jessup says firefighters were met with heavy black smoke and heat from a unit on the 8th floor.
8: All questions related to smoke alarms or fire code compliance of this building, that will be assessed as part.
7: Heavy black smoke and heat from a unit on the 8th floor.
8: All questions related to smoke alarms or fire code compliance of this building, that will be assessed as part of the post-fire inspection and the investigation.
7: Officials confirm that this is a Toronto Community Housing seniors building. Crews are now working to determine the origin and cause of the fire.
0: I thought the fire was across the street, and then when I looked out, and then the alarm, that's when the alarm went off in the building.
7: Another resident, though, had conflicting opinion on the state of the fire alarm system.
9: Is there working smoke alarms in this building?
10: Oh, yeah, big time, yeah. I got to sleep in this out, and that thing just kept going and going and going.
7: Afia Baugh, City News, Toronto.
31: The PWHL has postponed tonight's semifinal game in Montreal. It's due to an illness. 680's Alex Xero has more.
11: This afternoon, the league called off Game 5 of the semifinal between the Montreal Victoire and the Minnesota Frost. A number of players are dealing with an illness, and while the nature of the illnesses are not known, the league says following a medical assessment, the symptoms are not consistent with hantavirus. The PWHL says they'll have another update within the next 24 hours, as the winner of tonight's game was set to meet the Ottawa Charge in the Walter Cup final. A rescheduled date for the game will be announced as soon as medical guidance determines it's appropriate to resume play. From the Sports Center, I'm Alex Xero.
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4: 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Coming up in six, not change at midnight, staying at $1.86.9 a liter at most GTA stations. Coming up in 60, traffic and your forecast.
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6: This report brought to you by Mr. Lube East. So we're still dealing with a couple problems across the major routes. Westbound 401 ramp to Brock Road and ramp to Liverpool. Both have stalled vehicles blocking the right-hand lane. You can get around them using the left side, but just be very cautious as you do so. And then further along the West 401, approaching the 400, that transfer to Express, partially blocked by a stalled vehicle in the right lane. Eastbound side of the 401, still have delays. Avenue to Kennedy alternating both Express and Collectors. Northbound DVP is slow from Don Mills to York Mills. Northbound 410, delays 407 to Williams Parkway. On the eastbound Gardner, you can't get onto the highway from westbound Lakeshore at BC Road because of maintenance. That's going to remain in place until tomorrow afternoon. Few problems on city streets. First in Mississauga, westbound lanes on Derry blocked at the 410 because of a crash. And then two problems in Brampton. Southbound Highway 50 is down to a single lane between Countryside Drive and Major McKenzie because of a crash involving a tractor trailer. And the traffic lights are out at the intersection of Steeles and Tompkin with police out on point duty. 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Your next traffic report at 7:51 with the forecast. Meteorologist Rob Haswell.
1: Clear and frosty tonight as we dip down to 1. Yellow advisory for frost in areas north, northeast, and northwest of the downtown and lakeshore area, so heads up for gardeners. Sunny start to Tuesday, then more clouds in the afternoon, showers by late afternoon and evening. Tuesday's high near 12 degrees. Once again, overnight tonight, a frosty low of 1.
4: And right now it is 11 degrees, feeling more like 8 with a partly cloudy sky. And still to come on 680 News, Donald Trump says the ceasefire with Iran is on life support. That story, your headlines and sports all up next. 680 News time, 7:43.
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4: Hey, it's 11 degrees and partly cloudy. Good evening. I'm Christine Ritchie. So glad you could tune in. Here are the top stories this hour. A motorcyclist suffers life-threatening injuries after crashing with a vehicle in Mississauga at around 3:30 this afternoon. Westbound Derry is closed between Tompkin and Kennedy Roads for the investigation. So far, 10 Canadians have been connected to the Hanta virus outbreak. 4 cruise ship passengers are now quarantining on Vancouver Island tonight, while 3 people in Ontario are asymptomatic, a couple in Grey Bruce and 1 person in Peel Region. And Pearson Airport is planning a $3 billion expansion that will see an upgrade to runways and baggage at terminals. The goal is to also increase passenger capacity by 33%. 680 News time, 7:45. 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Good evening, Asher Roth.
2: Hey, good evening, Christine. Well, the Tampa Bay Rays are doing what they tend to do against the Blue Jays, no matter where they play them. With six hits already off Kevin Gausman through an inning and two thirds, they nearly got another one, if not for some nice defense.
3: The pitch is poked on the ground. Coming home, Walls, Vladdy Gloves throws to the plate. Tag there in time. He's out. Valenzuela had to reach out, but almost right into the path of the runner. Guerrero led him there with the throw, and it remains 4-0 Rays.
2: Yeah, I guess you could say that's the bright side. Remained 4-0 Rays. So did that sweet defensive play by Vladdy Guerrero awaken the team? No. The base runner on that play was small-balled up to third and then scored on the seventh hit off Gausman. It's now 5-0 Rays in the bottom of the second. You can watch this one on Sportsnet 1, or you can listen on Sportsnet 590, The Fan. Just one game in the Stanley Cup playoffs tonight. Game 4 between the Avs and the Wild. Colorado leading the series 2-1. Pre-game coverage is underway right now on Sportsnet and on CBC. Meantime, the NHL handed out a couple of fines today following yesterday's lively third game between the Sabres and Habs. Buffalo forward Beck Malenstein was fined for running goalie Jakub Dobish, while Habs D-man Arber Jackeye was fined for roughing Sam Carrick. Game 4 of that series goes tomorrow night in Montreal. Also in Montreal, Game 5 between the Minnesota Frost and the Victoire that was scheduled for tonight, it's been postponed because of what the PWHL is calling illness. They add that the symptoms involved are not consistent with hantavirus and that they'll announce a rescheduled date when medical guidance determines that it is appropriate. In the NBA playoffs, Game 4 goes tonight between the Pistons and the Cavaliers. Detroit leads that series 2-1. It gets underway in about 15 minutes. That'll be followed by Game 4 between the Oklahoma City Thunder and the LA Lakers as the Thunder look to finish the sweep. Sports at 15 and 45 past every hour or anytime at sportsnet.ca.
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2: 680 News Time at 7:48. After rejecting Iran's latest proposal to end the war, dismissing it as garbage, U.S. President Donald Trump says the ceasefire is now on life support. ABC's Tom Sufi Burridge tells us what might be holding things up.
3: But what the U.S. was putting on the table was a kind of interim deal which Iran would relinquish its control over the Strait of Hormuz, and also the U.S. would drop its military blockade on Iranian ports. The key sticking point here is the nuclear question. U.S. officials are telling us there are significant gaps on the nuclear issues, namely what to do with the stocks of enriched uranium in Iran, and also Iran's ability to enrich uranium to a lower level in the future.
2: Iran's chokehold on the Strait of Hormuz and America's blockade of Iranian ports are still in place. Well, access to a widely used abortion bill in the U.S. has been extended to at least until Thursday.
4: The Supreme Court has temporarily extended access to mifepristone while considering whether to let a federal appeals panel's restrictions on the pill take effect. Justice Samuel Alito's order means women seeking abortions can still get mifepristone at pharmacies or in the mail without seeing a doctor. It's the High Court's latest abortion controversy, 4 years after its conservative majority overturned Roe v. Wade, letting more than a dozen states effectively ban abortion outright. Sagar Meghani, Washington.
2: Back here at home, pharmacists are picking up more responsibilities as the province continues to expand their scope of practice.
5: Pharmacists are already allowed to assess and treat 19 minor health conditions, but their workload will get busier as of this July.
6: Families will now be able to receive critical vaccines more easily at thousands of additional locations across our province.
5: Health Minister Sylvia Jones says you won't have to go to the doctor's office or a walk-in clinic to get vaccinated for things like tetanus, whooping cough, or pneumonia.
6: This historic expansion will improve access to care and reduce pressure on the healthcare system.
5: She says pharmacists will also be able to assess and prescribe for 9 additional health conditions, including head lice, ringworm, and warts. I'm Charlene Close.
2: Coming up, FIFA is a month away, but there's a dark underbelly to the games: human trafficking.
7: When the traffickers see an event like the World Cup, they see dollar signs. And it may be that the people who are paying for this commercial sex have no idea that their person they're with is being trafficked.
2: That story and traffic and weather up next, 680 News Time, 7:50.
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2: 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Time for Rogers Xfinity, internet traffic and weather together on the ones. Here's Luke Shields.
14: All right, Christine, so we still have a couple problems out there across the major routes and a little bit of construction as well. Starting with actually some good news on the westbound 401. 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So the ramp to Brock Road, there was a stalled vehicle blocking the right-hand lane, but that has cleared away. So all lanes on that exit ramp have been reopened, but we also have a stalled vehicle on the westbound 401 ramp to Liverpool blocking the right lane. So if you are exiting the west 401 to Liverpool, be sure to proceed with extreme caution and just keep off to the left-hand side to avoid that stalled vehicle. Further along the west 401, approaching the 400 transfer from Collectors to Express, stalled vehicle there blocking the right-hand lane. Northbound DVP delays Don Mills up to York Mills. Westbound Gardner is still slow, or is now slow, I should say, from Kipling to the northbound 427 ramp. Northbound 410 is still slow from the 407 to Williams Parkway.

0: eastbound Gardiner can't get onto the highway from West Bend Lakeshore at BC Road until tomorrow afternoon because of construction on city streets. Good news in Mississauga. Westbound Derry was blocked at the 410 because of a collision for multiple hours, but that is finally cleared away, so all lanes reopen. And then in Brampton, southbound Highway 50 down with a single lane between Countryside and Major McKenzie because of a collision involving a tractor trailer. Be aware of overhead power lines and keep a safe distance of at least 3 meters. Learn more at esasafe.com/stoplooklive. Next report at 8:01 with the extended forecast. Meteorologist Rob Haswell.
1: Things get a little frosty overnight tonight under clear skies with a northerly breeze dipping down to 1. Yellow advisory for frost for areas to the north, northeast, and northwest of the downtown city center areas. We'll likely start our Tuesday sunny but end it with clouds and showers. High near 12. 14 Wednesday with a slight risk of thunderstorms. 15 Thursday, still a chance of showers. And then all the way up to 22 on Friday with a mix of sun and cloud. Again, a yellow advisory for frost tonight. Our overnight low, 1.
2: Right now sitting at 11, feeling like 8 with a few clouds.
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2: 680 News Time, 7:54. Hundreds of thousands of footy fans will be flocking to stadiums here in Canada, the U.S., and Mexico for the World Cup. However, experts are warning of a more nefarious crowd that could be drawn to the pitch. CNN's Ivan Rodriguez reports.
7: Human trafficking doesn't begin or end with a sporting event, but experts say mega events like the FIFA World Cup create a surge in demand for commercial sex and forced labor.
8: When the traffickers see an event like the World Cup, they see dollar signs. And it may be that the people who are paying for this commercial sex have no idea that the person they're with is being trafficked.
7: The Association of Certified Anti-Money Laundering Specialists has been holding events in every host city, bringing together banks, law enforcement, and tech companies to share information.
8: They know how to cover their tracks, both in the trafficking itself, but also the money movements. And so they are very sophisticated groups. And to meet that challenge, that's why working together, that's why collaborating is so important, because they are so sophisticated.
7: Authorities say the cross-border structure of the World Cup adds an extra layer of complexity for law enforcement.
2: American officials say they've been preparing for 2 years for this after the FIFA World Cup 26 human rights framework was released for host committees to examine. Up next, your Market Minute.
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14: Markets held on to gains on both sides of the border and new records on the NASDAQ and the S&P to start the week. The NASDAQ up by 27, the S&P higher by 14, and the Dow was up 95. Now, the U.S. president has rejected the latest peace proposal from Iran, so the Strait of Hormuz is still closed and oil prices are still high. As well, today, new sanctions were levied around the sale of Iranian oil to China. Oil was up $2.65 on the day, $98.07, and these higher oil/gas prices very likely to show up in the April U.S. inflation data, which will be released tomorrow. Paul Gardner is partner and portfolio manager at Avenue Investment Management.
15: It's also the bombing that's going on that's hurting all the infrastructure of not only oil, but also fertilizer processing, inputs to copper financing, inputs to other mining and materials. So it's all embedded, and eventually there's going to be a hike in overall inflation, not just due to oil, but to life goods that we consume.
14: TSX higher for a second straight day. It was up 61 points, 34,138. Gold futures higher today by a third of a percent to 4,745. Shares in Barrick Mining jumped by about 9% after an earnings beat, along with $3 billion in buybacks. The Canadian dollar didn't do much of anything today. It's still trading above 73 cents U.S. At the Business Center, I'm Chris McCusker.
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18: 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Well, I'm going to give you one more shot. We've never done this before. I want to put $70,000. This is your last chance. If this is right, he gets a car. I'm Howie Mandel. 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
21: Now, regional weather conditions for Hickory Dickory Decks. 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
2: At Pearson Airport right now, it's 11 degrees, feeling like 8 with a few clouds. 680 News Time, 8 o'clock.
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22: Good evening. It's Monday, May the 11th. I'm John Leatherby.
2: And I'm Christine Ritchie. Here's what's making news this hour.
22: A motorcyclist in life-threatening condition tonight following a crash in Mississauga.
23: New hantavirus details. Four more Canadians who were aboard that ship have been returned to Canada. Three people still quarantining in Ontario, but why they're not being regularly tested.
24: Phase one of the multi-billion-dollar facelift at Toronto Pearson Airport is now underway. The renovations will aim to boost passenger numbers, upgrade baggage claim, and more.
25: A Scarborough councillor is confirming he's being investigated by the OPP, while a journalist who has covered City Hall for the last decade is now trying to become the next councillor for Beaches East York.
26: The Jays bats show some life. They trail the Rays by two in the third inning, and we're moments away from puck drop between the Avs and the Wild. Sports at 15.
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0: 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So it's a pretty good drive out there across the major routes. Just a little bit of construction and a few minor problems to look out for. Westbound 401 at Simcoe Street in Oshawa, they've taken out the right lane for road work. The ramp to Liverpool, partially blocked off by a stalled vehicle in the right-hand lane. You can still use the ramp, but you're just going to have to proceed with extreme caution if you're exiting the West 401 to Liverpool and Pickering. And then further along the West 401, approaching the 400, that transfer from Collectors to Express, there's a stalled vehicle blocking the right lane there as well. Seeing delays on the North DVP from Don Mills up to York Mills. And then on the North 410, it's still a slow go from north of Steeles up to Williams Parkway. Eastbound Gardner, the westbound Lakeshore ramp, the one at BC Road onto the eastbound Gardner, is off limits until tomorrow afternoon due to maintenance. On city streets, good news in Mississauga. The westbound lanes on Derry have been blocked at the 410 for a few hours now because of a crash, but that has cleared away, so those lanes have been reopened. You're good to go through there. In Brampton, southbound Highway 50 is down to a single lane between Countryside Drive and Major McKenzie because of a crash involving a tractor trailer. Take a little, pay a little. A flexi line by Capital Direct allows you to take only what you want when you want it. Call Capital Direct today at 1-800-NEW-CAPITAL to get your Flexi line. Next report at 8:11 with the forecast.